0: construction at Mavis. It's in the express. The left lane is blocked off for that construction project. Looks like the HOV lane shut down too. Not really causing a slowdown as you are traveling through Mississauga. And then on the westbound side, it looks like there's more road work. It's at Guelph Line. The right lane's blocked off for that construction project. Again, not causing much of a slowdown as drivers are traveling out towards Wellington County. Northbound 427, there's another stalled vehicle that is cleared. It was around Rathburn in the express. The right lane was shut down because of that stalled vehicle. No longer the case. The right lane is now live and traffic's moving a lot better now. Four drivers traveling up towards the 401 and Pearson. 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Now with the forecast, Rob Haswell.
1: We clear up and dry up late this evening and overnight tonight. We even calm down with the wind as that breezy west wind will ease overnight tonight. With the clear skies, that'll lead us into a sunshiny day on Tuesday. I'll have more on that in less than 10. Our overnight low, 16 degrees.
2: We're at 20 degrees right now at Pearson. Some clouds in downtown Toronto. 680 News Time is 8:03.
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4: A war of words as the economic dispute between Canada and its neighbor to the south intensifies. The Carney government says it will announce details about how this country will retaliate to the latest round of 50% tariffs to be levied by the United States. The ministers of finance, industry, jobs, and AI have scheduled a news conference for 11 o'clock tomorrow morning, where they are also expected to announce support plans for workers affected by the tariffs.
2: This comes as the White House threatens even more tariffs today, while Premier Doug Ford now trading barbs with the U.S. president. More on that coming up in a moment. But first, our business analyst Chris McCusker begins our coverage with the latest reaction from the U.S.
5: If the president follows through, the new tariffs would go from 25% to 50% effective January 1st, long after the midterms. U.S. Trade Representative Jameson Greer spoke to CNBC today.
6: Is it simply they wanted more? I don't know if it was political for them. It certainly doesn't make economic sense, but perhaps for political reasons. They have some by-elections coming up. I don't know, but they came in and they wanted more, and we weren't prepared to do that.
5: Our Trade Minister, Dominic LeBlanc, says he's still in contact with U.S. negotiators, but no talk are planned. U.S. Treasury Secretary Scott Bessent says the U.S. president wants Canada to come to the table, while U.S. Vice President J.D. Vance says talks are ongoing. Chris McCusker, 680 News Radio.
4: Meantime, Premier Doug Ford earned himself his very own social media post from the American Commander-in-Chief today. 680's Sophia Vavaroutsos has more on that and what Doug Ford had to say in response.
7: U.S. President Trump called the Premier flunky Ford, adding he and, quote, Governor Mark Carney are taking advantage of the U.S. Responding at an announcement in Hamilton, Premier Ford says,
8: I have a lot of real estate on my ass, so he has a lot of room to kiss my ass.
7: Ford is promising to hit back against U.S. tariffs and says he's working with Ottawa on a response.
8: We could put massive, massive pain on the U.S. They underestimate, President Trump underestimates us, and that's the biggest mistake, underestimating your opponent.
7: That includes a potential surcharge on electricity provided to the states. Ford will also be expanding the Protect Ontario financing program for businesses in sectors hit by the levies, but he's stopping short of recalling the legislature to pass an aid package, saying opposition calls to do that are gutter politics. Sophia Favaruzzo, 680 News Radio.
2: Well, Mayor Chow is cheering on the premier when it comes to the trade war, but she says he should be giving up spending time on another hot-button issue. Here's 680's Momin Qureshi.
9: It's going to hurt.
10: That's Mayor Chow's response to how the impact of this recent round of tariffs will be felt in Toronto. She says she's been fielding calls from concerned local business owners, saying the city will continue to fight back the best it can.
9: Trust me, we're not going to go American if there's a choice.
10: When asked about the province's plan to rip out bike lanes on Bloor now that it's won a recent court decision, she says she wishes the premier would just keep his focus on fighting back against the tariffs.
9: Work with our prime minister closely. I believe that would be his first priority, Bike lanes, very local. Leave it to the local community to decide. That's what I believe in.
10: At City Hall, Momin Qureshi, 680 News Radio.
11: 680 News time, 8:07. The province's police watchdog has launched an investigation into a man's death after he collapsed while in Toronto police custody. SIU says that a Toronto police officer attended a scene in Liberty Village Sunday at around 4 p.m. They say a man had driven his vehicle through a road closure at the intersection in question. The 64-year-old man was taken to a police station, and while in the process of being booked, he collapsed. He was sent to a hospital where he later died. Investigators have released no other details.
2: Peel police releasing more details about a missing man they say is vulnerable. 21-year-old Francis last seen leaving his home near Percy Gate in Brampton around 3 Friday afternoon. He's described as being of South Asian descent, 5'11", with a medium build, short black hair, and a full black beard. He was last seen riding a black motorized scooter, wearing a black t-shirt, black track pants, as well as gloves. If you have information, contact Peel police.
11: 680 News time, 8:08. While the Blue Jays do have the night off, several teams they're competing with for the final American League wildcard spot are in action tonight as the Jays prepare for the start of a six-game run back at the Rogers Center. 680's Luke Shields has more.
12: After going 3-3 against the Yankees and Rays over their most recent road trip, the Blue Jays now have six straight back at Rogers Center, and it all starts on Tuesday with their series opener against the Kansas City Royals, who have won eight consecutive games. Max Scherzer versus Seth Lugo, the pitching matchup for Tuesday's series opener. There's still a number of teams in the mix for that third and final AL wildcard spot, including the Blue Jays, with teams like Minnesota, Baltimore, Seattle, Detroit, Texas, and Cleveland all jockeying for position in the race towards October. Fangraphs has the Blue Jays at an 18.5% chance at making the playoffs as of Monday afternoon, but the good news is Toronto doesn't have an opponent above 500 left on their regular season schedule. Luke Shields, 680 News Radio.
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11: Now time for the gas price update. Enpro is predicting no change at midnight, saying that the price will stay at just under $1.77 a liter at most GTA stations. There's a problem on the eastbound 401 approaching Mississauga Road in the collectors. We'll have traffic and weather together next. 680 News time, 8:10.
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11: 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Traffic and weather together on the ones. Here's Justin Pierce.
0: Well, there's a problem on the eastbound 401 and around Mississauga Road, kind of. This report, it's brought to you by Richmond Hill Toyota. There's a crash. Again, it's on the approach to Mississauga Road, and it's on the eastbound 401. It's in the collectors. The left shoulder's blocked for that collision. Originally, the left lane was shut. Now, emergency crews have moved the vehicle and themselves completely off into the left shoulder. It's involving a tractor. It's currently hooked up to a tow truck, so it should be towed away in the coming moments. It's right where the express and collector lanes split, just east of Winston Churchill. Not really causing a delay, but if you are choosing the collector lanes, just move over to another lane as you are traveling along the left lane there, because since emergency vehicles are blocking the left shoulder, just give them some space and move over as you are passing that collision. So again, just keep that in mind as you are making your way through. And then there's another problem just happened moments ago. Southbound 427, south of the 401, it's in the express. The left lane is shut down for a collision. Looks like emergency crews have now arrived. This one is causing a delay from the 401 to just south of it. So again, there's a little bit of a slowdown as you are traveling down towards the Gardner and the QEW, but it's not a major delay, but it is there as you are traveling along. And then westbound on the 401, it's mostly construction now at Bayview and the Express. Two left lanes are blocked off. And then at Guelph Line, it looks like the right lane's been shut down as well. And then on the northbound 400, it looks like the ramp to the 407 westbound is still closed. That's for a collision involving a tractor trailer that has crashed into the ditch. Again, it looks like as of right now, that ramp is now blocked or still blocked. It's been shut down for several hours. Again, not really causing much of a slowdown anymore. Farther north along the 400, there's more road work at Innisfil Beach Road. The left lane is blocked. Again, not really seeing a slowdown at this point in time. It's time to Toyota with thousands in savings on all new in-stock 26 Tundra, Tacoma, and Corolla models. 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Now with the forecast, Rob Haswell.
1: Clearing up and drying up tonight will cool down to around 16 in the overnight hours. The clear skies that develop overnight will lead to sunshine on Tuesday. Warm us up a little bit. We get to a high of around 26. It'll be slightly more humid Tuesday, giving us a humidex near 30. Again tonight, clearing up, low near 16.
11: And right now in downtown Toronto, it's overcast, 21, feeling like 23. 680 News Time, 8:13. Another early 2000s hit film is getting a sequel.
19: And all the girls think that they'd be a partner. They'd be his partner, he's so vain.
11: Yes, Variety's reporting that a sequel for How to Lose a Guy in 10 Days is now in the works. Paramount will head up the project with Kate Hudson hopping on as producer. Hudson and co-star Matthew McConaughey are reportedly in talks to reprise their roles, though no casting decisions have been confirmed. No release date has been announced either. Haven't seen the original at this time, so we'll see. Up next, we'll check your top stories in sports.
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11: Overcast sky, 21 degrees, feels like 23 in downtown Toronto. Good evening, I'm Asher Roth. Premier Doug Ford takes aim at U.S. President Donald Trump.
8: I have a lot of real estate on my ass, so he has a lot of room to kiss my ass.
11: It comes after Trump targeted Ford on social media, calling him the less charismatic, intelligent, and overall unimpressive brother of the late, great Rob Ford. He's also threatening to double the tariffs on Canadian autos and steel come the new year. The federal government, meantime, has scheduled an announcement for 11 o'clock tomorrow morning, where several cabinet ministers are expected to announce the details on how Canada plans to respond to the latest round of 50% tariffs. They're also going to provide the details on support being offered to workers affected by this heightening trade war. It's time now for sports. From Sportsnet 590, The Fan, here's Ben Howes.
22: Thanks, Asher. No Blue Jays tonight as they rest up following a road trip that saw them go 3-3 against the Tampa Bay Rays and New York Yankees. They sit a game and a half back of that final wild card spot. The Kansas City Royals are coming to town tomorrow to kick off a three-game set, and Max Scherzer will take the ball for game one. Lots of important baseball is going on tonight, however. The Jays' rivals for that final wildcard spot are in action. The Texas Rangers and Cleveland Guardians both sit a game and a half ahead of the Jays. Jays. The Rangers taking on the White Sox in Chicago and leading 2-0 in the second. You can catch that on Sportsnet 1. While the Guardians are taking on the Angels out west, that will get going at 9:30, and you can catch that on Sportsnet Plus. The Minnesota Twins sit half a game back of the Jays. They're taking on the Athletics at 9:40, while the Detroit Tigers, sitting two games back of the Jays, are taking on Tampa, trailing 4-1 in the top of the sixth. That one you can catch on Sportsnet. Later on tonight, the Mariners, who are a game and a half back of the Jays, will host the Philadelphia Phillies. That one will be on Sportsnet as well. Team Canada punched their ticket to the next round of the Little League World Series, defeating Panama 3-2 earlier today. They will take on South Korea tomorrow. The Tempo won't be back in action until Wednesday when they take on the Seattle Storm, but they did make some news as they ink guard Keanu Williams to a 7-day extreme hardship contract as their injuries pile up. While in the English Premier League, Chelsea defeated Fulham 3-2. Sports at 15 and 45 past every hour or anytime at sportsnet.ca.
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11: 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Continuing our coverage of the growing trade war between Canada and the United States, Prime Minister Mark Carney says that the two sides will not resume trade talks until the U.S. changes its attitude. 680's Phil Martino has more.
6: Prime Minister Mark Carney says they did make some progress in recent weeks, but in the end, that momentum reversed.
23: And we could not accept what the U.S. had offered, nor could we give what they asked.
6: According to Carney, we have all we need right here.
23: The engineers, the ambition, and the right plan for a stronger Quebec and a stronger Canada.
6: Carney says Canada will go back to the negotiating table when the Americans go first with the right attitude toward our industry's opposition leader, Pierre Poilievre, says as Canadians are vulnerable to an escalating trade war with the United States, Parliament must be reconvened. He adds Canadians deserve answers on how trade talks collapsed, what tariffs will cost their families, and how their jobs will be protected. Phil Martino, 680 News Radio.
11: The Center for Addiction and Mental Health says psychological distress among young people in the province appears to have decreased since the pandemic, but still remains high. The center's latest Ontario Student Drug Use and Health Survey found 46% of youth in grades 7 through 12 reported a moderate to serious level of psychological distress back in 2025. This is down from 51% back in 2023. Still to come, traffic and a look at your extended forecast. 680 News Time, 8:20.
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11: 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Now Rogers Xfinity Internet, traffic and weather together on the ones. Here is Justin Pierce.
0: Yeah, that's right. It looks like there's a couple of issues that have cleared this report. It's brought to you by MedPoint Healthcare. Westbound 401 on the approach to the 400 in the collectors. The right lane was shut down with a stalled vehicle. No longer the case. That right lane is cleared, no longer causing any significant slowdowns through the Basque. For those that don't know, that's approaching the 400. Again, traffic's moving fairly well on the westbound side of the 401. Eastbound side, there is still this collision, not blocking any live lanes, but it's off to the left shoulder. It's worth mentioning, it's on the East 401. It's on the approach to Mississauga Road. It's in the collectors, the left shoulder. It is blocked for that collision. Emergency vehicles are on the scene. Again, there aren't any live lanes that are shut, but there might as well should be, because drivers should be moving over anyway as they are approaching that collision in the left lane. So again, just keep that in mind as you are making your way through. Just move over. Give the vehicle emergency crews some space as you are traveling along the eastbound 401 through the city of Mississauga. Farther east, there's construction at Mavis in the Express. The HOV lane and the left lane are shut down. It's construction related, not really causing a delay either. And then there is a problem on the northbound 400. It looks like the exit ramp to the westbound 407. That is still closed for cleanup. It's following a collision involving a tractor trailer. MedPoint Healthcare now in Burlington. 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Now with the forecast, Rob Haswell.
1: Clearing up overnight tonight, dipping to 16 with the wind calming down. Sunshine and 26 on Tuesday. A little stickier with a humidex of 30. A mix of sun and cloud on Wednesday, high of 26. Showers return by Wednesday night. Scattered showers on Thursday with a high of 27. Showers still in the forecast by Friday, but we should dry up by the weekend. We clear up tonight, overnight low near 16.
11: In downtown Toronto right now, it's overcast and 21 degrees.

0: The federal government will be providing details of its planned retaliation to the United States in the ongoing and growing trade war. They'll also be providing details about support coming for workers affected by the trade dispute. Full team coverage of this concerning topic coming up at the bottom of the hour.
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0: 4.5 years since Moscow's full-scale invasion of Ukraine, a group of protesters has met outside Russia's embassy in Ottawa every weekday to show their support for Ukraine. This local retiree is among the protesters who say they want to find colorful ways to remind people about the war. This as she held up a pink plastic flamingo as a sign of support for Ukraine.
3: The flamingos are the long-range cruise missile that Ukraine has developed. And I'm just learning today from one of our fellow protesters that it was mistakenly painted pink to begin with, and they called it the flamingo. They kept the name as a nod to the female engineer who had worked in the development of it.
0: She says Canadians need to remember everything that Russia's doing in this war, such as abducting Ukrainian children and bombing hospitals and schools. Meantime, another protester, a PhD student, says that she shows up out of alarm at how Ukraine has slipped from the news cycle. Coming up next, a trip to the business center. 680 News Time, 8:25.
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0: 680 News Time, 8:26. It's time for the Market Minute. Here's Chris McCusker.
10: Canada will invest more than $11 billion to build 6 new icebreakers for our Coast Guard in partnership with Davy Canada. This is the largest shipbuilding initiative in Quebec's history, and the project will use steel produced by Algoma Steel, which has been hit very hard by U.S. tariffs, along with other companies. Shares in Algoma today down 13%. Now, the trade war with the U.S. taking another turn today. The U.S. president threatening to double tariffs on cars, car parts, and steel after Canada walked away from talks late last week. Bay Street was still higher for a second day, up 94 points, 36,714. Gold futures today up by 0.4% to 4,641. Silver was down by 1% to $69 the ounce. And then oil was lower for a second day, down $2.05 to $85.01. The U.S. has laid out a fresh economic plan against Iran in an effort to isolate the country from the global economy. The U.S. Treasury Secretary says a major financial institution will be sanctioned this week. QP says WestJet flight attendants ratified their new collective agreement with 90% voting in favor. The agreement for close to 4,400 people was reached after months of negotiations. On Wall Street, the Dow today higher by 140 points, the S&P down 21, the NASDAQ down 200. At the Business Center, I'm Chris McCusker.
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0: In downtown Toronto right now, it is overcast, 21 degrees, feels like 23 when you factor in some mild humidity. It's going to drop down to a low of 16 degrees tonight, with the cloud cover expected to clear. Tomorrow, the warm weather returns. We'll have a sunny, mild day, a high of 26 expected with a humidex near 30. Brendan DuPont is our editor this evening. Patrick Luciani is our news director. It's 8:30.
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13: Good evening. It's Monday, August the 24th. I'm John Leatherby.
0: And I'm Asher Roth. Here's what's making news this hour.
13: The next saga in the tariff tiff between our country and the U.S. to come tomorrow in the morning. That's when the Carney government to announce new levies against the Americans.
14: The premier is promising to hit back against U.S. tariffs.
15: We need everyone to be on Team Canada and throw everything in the kitchen sink at them.
14: As Doug Ford and Donald Trump swap attacks in an escalating trade war.
16: Days after trade talks with the U.S. broke down, the prime minister says we have everything we need right here. According to Mark Carney, building at home and diversifying our trade abroad have been plan A from the start.
0: Peel police are asking for your help locating a missing man who's vulnerable.
17: The Jays are idle, but their American League rivals are in action, and Team Canada defeats Panama to earn a rematch against South Korea. Sports at 45.
18: The Canada-U.S. trade war takes another turn. Bay Street higher for a second day. The Dow up by more than 100 points. The NASDAQ drops by more than 200. 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
13: Rogers Xfinity Internet traffic and weather together on the ones with Justin Pierce.
19: Well, there's a new problem. It's a stalled vehicle. This report, it's brought to you by Wayne's Auto Group. It's approaching the Allen. It's in the collectors. The right lane shut down with that stalled vehicle. We do see MTO on scene. We're not seeing any delays behind it, but again, that stalled vehicle is there. As you are traveling towards the Allen, along the West 401, particularly in the collectors, farther west, way farther west, along the 401, it looks like there's construction. It's happening around Guelph Line. It looks like the right lane's blocked off for that construction project. It may extend out towards 6 South because we are seeing a delay in Wellington County through there. And then on the eastbound side, there's more construction at around Mavis in the Express, the HOV, left lane are blocked off as well, causing a slowdown for drivers in Mississauga. Moving to the northbound 400, it looks like the ramp to the westbound 407, that is still closed. It's cleanup for a collision involving a tractor trailer. It's in the ditch. So again, that ramp is still closed as a result. And then there's more construction farther north. It looks like at Innisfil Beach Road, the left lane's blocked off. And again, not really causing much of a slowdown as you are traveling towards Barrie. 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Now with the forecast, Rob Haswell.
20: We clear up and dry up late this evening and overnight tonight. We even calm down with the wind as that breezy west wind will ease overnight tonight. With the clear skies, that'll lead us into a sunshiny day on Tuesday. I'll have more on that in less than 10. Our overnight low, 16 degrees.
0: Downtown Toronto right now, it's overcast and 21 degrees. 680 News Time, 8:33.
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13: From a near deal to the worst relations since the start of the trade war in a matter of days. Earlier tonight, multiple sources reporting the federal government to reveal details of retaliatory tariffs against the U.S. tomorrow morning, with multiple ministers to make the announcement, the type of supports as well for workers affected by American tariffs. New tariffs have been announced today by the U.S. president, and the name calling has reached new heights.
0: We will have the latest reaction from both the premier and prime minister. But first, we go to 680 business analyst Chris McCusker with what's coming out of the White House.
21: In a social media post, Donald Trump says Canada has been ripping off the U.S. for years. He goes on to say, we don't need Canada, they need us. while U.S. Vice President J.D. Vance addressed all of this during an event in Maine.
3: Canada and China have been the two worst countries when it comes to trade policy anywhere in the world. What a shame that is. China, you of course expect. They're our biggest economic competitor. I would expect that from China. I would not expect that from Canada.
21: The Mexican president says she's optimistic she can reach a trade deal with the U.S. government, but she doesn't want tariffs. The Mexican economy minister is in Washington this week to lead those trade talks. Chris McCusker, 680 News Radio.
13: In addition to the new U.S. tariff threat, Premier Ford and U.S. President Trump trading personal jabs for a second day. 680's Sophia Vavaroutsos with the story.
14: Premier Doug Ford promising to work with Ottawa and explore every option to hit back against U.S. tariffs, including surcharges on electricity from this province. Speaking in Hamilton, Ford called on the other provincial leaders.
15: The couple premiers have a lot of power to protect Canada. Massive power. And I can't speak for them, but we need everyone to be on Team Canada and throw everything in the kitchen sink at them.
14: It comes as U.S. President Donald Trump takes aim at the premier. In a post on Truth Social, Trump called Ford's comments bluster, adding, quote, someone should get these clowns to fall in line or consequences for Canada will be worse. Premier Ford responded by calling Trump a bully and a loser. Ford also promised to broaden the Protect Ontario financing program for those in hard-hit sectors, but he's stopping short of recalling the legislature. Sophia Vavaruzzo, 680 News Radio.
0: Prime Minister Carney is holding the line against the new auto and steel tariff threat as opposition parties call for Parliament to be recalled. 680's Phil Martino has more from federal officials.
4: Mark Carney says we could not accept what the U.S. had offered, nor could we give what they asked. According to the Prime Minister, we have all we need right here, the workers, the engineers, and the ambition.
22: Building at home and diversifying our trade abroad, that's not Plan B. It's been our plan A from the start.
4: Phil Triadafilopoulos, professor of political science at the University of Toronto, says looking back at what's been happening in the last few days, it demonstrates that the relationship between Canada and the U.S. is not in good shape, but it will be repaired.
23: I mean, we're neighbors. Contrary to what the president says, the United States, particularly some border states and others, are dependent on the Canadian market.
4: The leader of the opposition is urging the prime minister to recall Parliament without delay. Phil Martino, 680 News Radio.
13: All News Radio time is 8:36. The federal finance minister reassuring workers they will be supported through the escalating trade war with the U.S. Speaking in Montreal, François-Philippe Champagne says the government has a spending package ready to assist workers in sectors that will be affected.
24: We have the wherewithal, the fiscal capacity to weather that for the time it takes, you know, to make sure that businesses and workers and families can support them for what they need until we come to a more stable position.
13: Champagne saying the government planned for a potential breakdown in talks ahead of time and that support packages will be rolled out in short order. No details on what will be included.
0: Bike lanes were on the mayor's mind today, but she also dipped her toe into the trade war talks. 680's Moment Qureshi has more.
25: Speaking at a housing announcement this morning, Mayor Chow saying Toronto is going to feel the impact of these new tariffs.
26: The numbers are being put together right now. Immediately over this weekend, I already heard from some companies to say, my goodness, whether it's apparel, beverages, it's going to hurt.
25: But while she continues to urge people to buy local, when asked about the province's plan to rip out bike lanes on Bloor, Yonge, and University, Chow saying she wishes the premier would just keep his focus on joining the prime minister in his fight against the tariffs.
26: I believe that would be his first priority. Bike lanes, very local. Leave it to the local community to decide. That's what I believe in.
25: At City Hall, Momin Qureshi, 680 News Radio.
0: This is 680 News Radio. Peel police are asking the public to be on the lookout for a missing 21-year-old man that they say is vulnerable. Officers say Francis was last seen leaving his home in the Percy Gate area in Brampton near Wanless and McLaughlin at around 3 o'clock Friday afternoon. He's described as 5'11" with short black hair and a full black beard. He was wearing an all-black outfit and left his house on a black e-scooter. Photos are posted on the Peel Police website and on their Twitter accounts.
13: The Blue Jays have been playing some solid baseball of late, left them in a good position to make a run for the final American League wildcard spot.
17: A strong month of August has the Jays not only in the mix for the final wildcard spot, but as Sportsnet's Shai Davidi tells us, they control their own destiny.
2: If they win series and they take care of themselves, like they're going to win a wildcard. It's as simple as that. They don't need anybody else's help at this point.
17: The Cleveland Guardians, Texas Rangers, Minnesota Twins, Baltimore Orioles, Seattle Mariners, and Detroit Tigers either hold or sit within striking distance of the final wildcard spot, and the final stretch of schedule sees the Jays take on all of them other than the Twins. They wrap up the month of August with a three-game set at home against the Mariners before heading to Cleveland for three against the Guardians. A mid-September homestand has them taking on the Tigers and Orioles before a road trip matches them up for three against the Rangers and another three in Baltimore against the Orioles. Win or lose, it will make for exciting September baseball. Ben Howes, 680 News Radio.
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13: Rogers Xfinity Internet traffic and weather together on the ones. Here's Justin Pierce.
19: Well, there's a stalled vehicle that is cleared. This report, it's brought to you by Wayfair. Westbound on the 401, approaching the Allen in the collectors. The right lane was blocked off for that stalled vehicle. That's been cleared away by MTO. So that right lane is now live. Traffic's moving a lot better as you are making your way through the Allen. But it looks like there are delays a little bit behind that on the westbound 401. It's because of construction. It's around Bayview. It's in the express. Two left lanes are blocked, and that's what's causing the slowdown as you are traveling there through the express and collectors through Bayview. Farther west, there's more road work. It looks like it's around 6 south. The right lane's shut down, and that's what's causing the delay at this point in time. And then on the eastbound 401, there's more construction. It's over in Mississauga. It's at Mavis. The HOV and left lane are blocked in the express for construction. And again, that's what's causing the delay through there. And now there's another stalled vehicle in Durham. It's east of White's. It's in the collectors. The right lane shut down because of that stalled vehicle. Again, it looks like emergency vehicles are on the scene as well. Not really causing a slowdown right now. Northbound along the 400, the ramp to the westbound 407, that's closed for a collision involving a tractor trailer. It crashed into the ditch, and now cleanup is currently underway, not causing a delay anymore. And then the stalled vehicle cleared southbound 427, just south of the 401 in the express. The left lane was blocked because of it. That's been cleared away by the MTO, so that left lane is now live. 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Now with the forecast, Rob Haswell.
3: We clear up overnight tonight, and even the wind starts to calm down. It'll be west at around 15 to 20 kilometers per hour this evening, but become light overnight tonight. We'll dip to 16, and then lots of sunshine on the way for our Tuesday. We warm up a little bit with a high of around 26 degrees, and the humidex comes in at near 30. Again, tonight clearing and an overnight low of 16.
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13: Cloudy downtown Toronto. It's 19 degrees currently at Pearson. Good evening. I'm John Leatherby.
0: I'm Asher Roth. Here are the top stories this hour.
13: We follow our continuing coverage as the Carney government to unveil tomorrow morning the next round of tariff percentages and what sectors will be hitting against the Trump administration. This follows a very busy day, which had a lot of back and forth name calling, featuring Donald Trump and Premier Doug Ford. It's time for sports from Sportsnet 590 The Fan. Ben Howes.
17: Thanks, John. It's a quiet night on the sports schedule for local teams. The Blue Jays have the day off after completing a tough road trip against their American League East rivals, going 3-3 against the Yankees and Rays to stay right in the thick of the wild card race. They're sitting a game and a half back of the Texas Rangers for that final AL wild card spot, and they kick off a three-game set at Rogers Center tomorrow against the Kansas City Royals. Max Scherzer will take the ball for game one. Several teams in the mix for the wild card's final wild card spot, I should say, are in action tonight. The Texas Rangers taking on the White Sox, leading 5-2 in the top of the third. You can catch that on Sportsnet 1. Cleveland Guardians, who are tied with Texas at a game and a half ahead of the Jays, will take on the Angels in LA. That one will get going just after 9:30. You can catch that on Sportsnet Plus. The Twins sit half a game back of the Jays. They're on the road taking on the Athletics. That one will get going at 9:40, while the Tigers, who are sitting two games back of the Jays, are taking on Tampa. Tampa is leading 4-1 in the eighth. That one is on Sportsnet. Later on tonight, the Mariners, who sit a game and a half back of the Jays, host the Phillies, and that one's also on Sportsnet. At the Little League World Series, Canada's youngsters came through with a big seventh inning to defeat Panama 3-2. They will take on South Korea tomorrow in another elimination game, looking for some redemption after getting crushed by South Korea 7-0 in the tournament's opener. The Tempo are back in action on Wednesday against the Seattle Storm. They fell to the Las Vegas Aces yesterday. They also signed guard Cana Williams to a 7-day extreme hardship contract as the squad is dealing with a rash of injuries. Across the pond, Fulham fell to Chelsea by a score of 3-2 in the English Premier League. And at the U.S. Open qualifying action, it's going down tonight, and Mississauga's own Bianca Andreescu is taking on Eva Vedder. She leads 5-1 in the first set. Sports at 15 and 45 past every hour or anytime at sportsnet.ca.
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1: You know it's Rona week when the checkout sounds like this. You're gonna need a bigger cart. 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
2: 680 News Time, 8:48. WestJet flight attendants overwhelmingly approving a new multi-year deal with the airline. Here's City's Cynthia Mulligan.
3: The union says over 90% of its members voted in favor of the deal, which includes a wage hike of more than 18% over the next 3 years, as well as new compensation for work performed on the ground. The new agreement was reached after a one-day strike earlier this month, which canceled some flights and threatened the summer travel season around the August civic holiday.
2: The aviation industry, rattled by a series of labor actions over the past several years, strikes by Air Canada flight attendants and WestJet mechanics briefly bringing operations at the country's two biggest airlines to a halt. WestJet operates more than 600 flights a day, carrying more than 70,000 passengers on some days. The pedestrianization pilot project along Church Street now coming to an end, but as city's Catalina Gillies tells us, locals and officials raving about the results.
4: The pilot closed stretch of Church Street for the summer months to vehicle traffic, allowing pedestrians and businesses to have more space. The BIA is still looking at the exact total cost and collecting feedback from businesses and the community, but so far the response has been overwhelmingly positive, with several businesses reporting increased sales and more customers walking through their doors. BIA Executive Director Jarrett Sarita says this area usually experiences a lull in business after Pride Week, but that didn't happen this year.
5: When you speak to the businesses, truly after Pride, it's like a ghost town. It's pretty quiet with vacations and stuff. So this certainly helped bring a lot of people down and check it out, because this was the first time this has ever been done before in Toronto. And we hope to maybe look at this for next year.
2: The BIA to advocate for the pilot to return next year, but this time for a longer period from the 1st of May till the end of October. 680 News Times, 850.
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2: 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Traffic and weather together on the ones. Justin Pierce.
9: Well, it looks like there's a stalled vehicle in Durham. This report, it's brought to you by Atlas Care. We'll start there, work backwards east of White's in the collectors. The right lane is shut down with a stalled vehicle. MTO, OPP, they are on scene, not really causing much of a delay. And again, moving backwards now into Mississauga on the East 401, there's construction. It starts at around Mavis, ends at around the 410-403. It's in the express. The HOV left lane are blocked off, and that's what's causing the delay through there. And again, it looks like the drive gets a lot better once you pass through that and make your way towards the 427 westbound 401. There's more delays because of construction. It's at Bayview. It's in the express. The two left lanes are shut down for that construction project. That's what's causing the slowdown, express and collectors. Northbound on the 400, it looks like the ramp to the westbound 407 still closed for a collision involving a tractor trailer, crashed into the ditch, and cleanup still underway. And that's what's caused the closure along the northbound 400, the exit ramp to the 407 that is farther north. There's more roadwork at Davis. It looks like the right lane's blocked off. And then Innisfil Beach Road has a left lane shut down too. Really, other than that, we're not seeing any delays or slowdowns anywhere else. Maybe except for Brampton on the northbound 410. It is slow because of the bottleneck at Queen Street, where you lose literally just a bunch of lanes traveling through the heart of Brampton along the north 410. So that's what's causing the delay north of Steeles through

0: 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Now with the forecast, Rob Haswell.
1: We dry up through the overnight hours. We even clear up and calm down with the wind easing after midnight. Should see a low of 16. Sunny and warmer on Tuesday with a high of 26 and a humidex near 30. We'll get some showers by Wednesday night, but most of the daylight hours should be dry with a high of 26. Scattered showers on Thursday with a high of 27. Showers still in the forecast Friday with a high of 25. Again, tonight clearing up and calming down, overnight low near 16.
2: Right now, 19 degrees at Pearson, 680 News Times, 854.
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2: There's a horrifying story out of Louisiana, and a warning, some listeners may find this unsettling.
7: An 8-year-old girl in Louisiana has died after being infected by an extremely rare brain-eating amoeba that is found in warm, fresh water that stays over 77 degrees. A family spokesperson says Lillian Smart died Saturday evening after being diagnosed with an infection caused by a rare amoeba called Naegleria fileri, which can shoot up the nose and cause an infection. On average, there are fewer than 10 cases of the infection in the U.S. annually, and for years has been seen almost exclusively in the summer in the southern part of the country. Cases are nearly always fatal. I'm Lisa Dwyer.
2: The mother and actress of Hayden Panettiere is speaking publicly after her daughter's shocking death. ABC's Michelle Franzen with more in the entertainment update.
8: In an exclusive interview with ABC's Good Morning America that aired Monday, Hayden Panettiere's estranged mother, Leslie Vogel, opens up about her daughter's death.
9: I want Hayden to be remembered for the talented, beautiful, outgoing, intelligent woman she really was.
8: The actress suffered cardiac arrest last week, just days before her 37th birthday. Dancing with the Stars pro, Sharna Burgess is returning to the ballroom. She will compete in season 35 of the ABC competition series, her first time back since 2021. The full Dancing with the Stars cast will be announced September 2nd on Good Morning America.
10: I want to do it back.
8: The Gentleman is getting a season 3 before season 2 even airs. The Guy Ritchie drama scored an early renewal from Netflix ahead of the second season premiere on September 3rd. Michelle Franzen, ABC News.
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14: Arrows pointing in both directions to start the week on word the trade talks between the U.S. and Canada have broken down, and the U.S. president is looking at upping the potential tariffs on autos, auto parts, and steel from 25% to 50%. The TSX higher for a second straight day was up 93 points, 36,714. Gold futures providing a lift today, up by 0.4% to 4,641, but a downdraft coming from lumber companies under pressure because of all of the trade news. Today, shares in West Fraser Timber down by about 1%, Canfor lower by 2.7%, Interfor down by about 6%. Oil was lower for a second day, down $2.05 to $85.01. U.S. Treasury Secretary Scott Bessent is threatening economic punishment against any country doing business with Iran as part of an economic D-Day campaign.
6: We are spreading out across the world as we speak that you will see a wave of sanctions, and you should expect that cadence to continue. And I would expect that you will see a major announcement of a financial institution being sanctioned by the end of this week.
14: On Wall Street, the Dow today was higher by 140 points, the S&P down 21, the NASDAQ down 200. At the Business Center, I'm Chris McCusker.
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20: It's Monday, the 24th of August. Good evening. I'm Asher Roth.
2: And I'm John Leatherby. Here's what's making news tonight.
20: The Carney government will explain which sectors of the U.S. economy will be targeted by retaliatory tariffs when several cabinet ministers speak tomorrow morning. This as the Trump administration threatens to escalate the dispute even further.
21: Return fire from Premier Doug Ford after online attacks from the U.S. president.
22: I don't respond to a dictator like President Trump, a bully like President Trump.
21: As he promises to keep everything on the table to fight tariffs.
23: Mark Carney says we could not accept what the U.S. had offered, nor could we give what they asked. According to the prime minister, we have all we need right here, including the workers, the engineers, and the ambition.
2: We'll hear from business owners along Church Street and how they feel about the return of vehicular traffic. This in the wake of a pedestrian-only pilot project.
24: Lots of scoreboard watching as the Jays have a night off and Team Canada takes on South Korea in the Little League World Series. Sports at 15.
14: An escalation in the Canada-U.S. trade war and a mixed finish on markets. Bay Street higher for a second straight day. The Dow jumps by more than 100 points. Business at 26.
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20: Now Rogers Xfinity Internet traffic and weather together on the ones with Toronto's most frequent traffic reports. Here's Justin Pierce.
0: Well, there's a stalled vehicle that is clear. This report, it's brought to you by BDO Debt Solutions, East 401. It looks like east of White's Road, in the collectors, the right lane, it was shut down with a stowed vehicle. That is since, again, being cleared away by MTO. So that right lane is now live. Emergency crews are gone. Again, eastbound 401 east of White's. Again, in the collectors, the right lane was blocked. No longer the case. All lanes are live and traffic's moving fairly well. Over on the westbound side of the 401, though, there are delays. It's due to construction. It's at Bayview. It's in the express. Two left lanes are blocked for that construction project. That's what's causing the slowdown at this point, really in both the express and collectors. And then farther west, there's more road work. Looks like it's around 6 South. The right lane shut down too. It is causing a delay. Northbound 400, there's a closure of an exit ramp. It's to the westbound 407. It's all blocked for a collision. It's involving a tractor trailer that crashed into the ditch. There's cleanup still underway. And again, that is what's closed the exit ramp to the westbound side of the 407. Really, other than that, we're not seeing any major delays or slowdowns anywhere, but there's more construction in Mississauga, eastbound on the 403 at around Erin Mills. Two right lanes are blocked in the exit ramp to Mavis. That's also closed. 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Now with the forecast, Rob Haswell.
1: We clear up and dry up late this evening and overnight tonight. We even calm down with the wind as that breezy west wind will ease overnight tonight. With the clear skies, that'll lead us into a sunshiny day on Tuesday. I'll have more on that in less than 10. Our overnight low, 16 degrees.
2: 19 degrees of Pearson, some clouds in downtown Toronto. 680 News Time, 903.
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20: The tariff talk between Canada and the U.S. has hit a new level. We've learned that Ottawa is now set to unveil details of its retaliatory tariffs against the United States tomorrow. Now, earlier in the day, the American president threatened to double levies on all cars, trucks, parts, and steel with a proposed January 1st implementation.
2: It was also a day of name-calling between Donald Trump and Doug Ford. Our Sophia Vavaroutsis will have that story coming up in just a moment. But first, 680 business analyst Chris McCusker on the U.S. administration's latest threat.
3: If the tariffs go into effect, it would happen well after the midterms this fall. But on the other hand, it could offer time to work something out. It's also not clear if the new tariffs include items covered under the CUSMA trade deal, which is still in place. U.S. Vice President J.D. Vance weighed in on all of this today.
4: Canada is a state. Sorry, Freudian slip. That was actually an accident. Canada is a country that has underinvested in its military that quite literally would get invaded by a foreign country were it not for the umbrella of protection provided by the United States of America.
3: And the Mexican president saying today she expects her government will reach a trade deal with the U.S. Chris McCusker, 680 News Radio.
20: And Donald Trump finally noticed Doug Ford's on-camera attacks against him today, taking aim at Ontario's premier on his social media platform. As 680 Sophia Vavaroutsos tells us, it led to what boils down to a name-calling and insult fest between the two leaders.
5: U.S. President Donald Trump taking aim at Doug Ford as part of the escalating trade war. In a Truth Social post, Trump calls Ford, quote, the less charismatic, intelligent, and overall unimpressive brother of the late, great Rob Ford. Speaking in Hamilton, the premier was asked about it.
22: I don't respond to a dictator like President Trump, a bully like President Trump.
5: He promises a hard-hitting response from this province, including a potential surcharge on electricity provided to the U.S., but Ford says he won't be moving out of step with Ottawa.
22: I said that electricity surcharge is going to be on the table. I'll hold off on the ads for now. I don't want to escalate it anymore, but we need to fight back.
5: Ford is expanding the Protect Ontario financing program to support businesses and sectors affected by the tariffs, but he's stopping short of recalling the legislature to pass an aid package, despite calls from the opposition. Sophia Vavaruzzo, 680 News Radio.
2: Well, as the noise and the rhetoric continues to be ratcheted up between the two countries, our prime minister says now is not the time to panic. Here's 680's Phil Martino.
23: No trade deal and the threat of more tariffs. Now what? Mark Carney says Canada is ready to meet the challenges ahead because we have all we need right here. The workers, the engineers, the ambition, and the right plan, according to the PM. Building at home and diversifying our trade abroad is not our plan B. It has been our plan A from the start.
7: And by standing up for our values and focusing on what we can control, we will build.
23: Phil Triadafilopoulos, professor of political science at the University of Toronto, says there is going to be some agreement struck.
25: I think Canada, the Canadian side's decision to make it clear that they're not willing to take or agree to anything that the Americans offer them sets a new standard, and that'll guide any negotiations that happen in the future.
23: In the meantime, the opposition leader is urging the Prime Minister to reconvene Parliament. Phil Martino, 680 News Radio.
20: Toronto's mayor says she's all for the Premier standing up to the U.S. Commander-in-Chief, but she's asking him to keep his nose out of the ongoing bike lane saga.
26: Mayor Chow says she's already been fielding calls from business owners talking about the impact of these new tariffs.
27: It's going to hurt.
26: But she says the city is still crunching the numbers to see how bad it will be. Meantime, she was asked about the province winning a recent court decision so they can rip out bike lanes on Bloor, Yonge, and University. Chow saying she wishes the premier would keep his eye on the tariffs rather than local city issues.
27: His first job
6: is to fight Trump, be Captain Canada as part of the Team Canada, and work with our Prime Minister closely. I believe that would be his first priority. Bike lanes, very local. Leave it to the local community to decide. That's what I believe in.
26: At City Hall, Momin Qureshi, 680 News Radio.
2: 680 News Times, 908. Church Street back open to vehicles after two blocks of the street, car-free for the last 2 months. City's Catalina Gillies hearing from local businesses and how they're feeling about the pedestrian pilot project.
8: Businesses like vegan burger shop Soy Boy says they experienced a big increase in sales during the pilot. Employees say they saw plenty of first-time customers come through the door, with the pedestrianization helping bring more people into the area.
9: In terms of the business, it went from like 10 to 20% increase for the business. It was honestly such a really good turnout that things were a little bit closer between, like, you know, the customers and the businesses here. You know, people get to just walk by and, you know, just spot the place and check it out. So that way there was a bit more freedom, a bit more like walkability and just basically a bigger community around the area.
8: The BAA says they will advocate for the pilot to return next year, but this time for a longer stint from May 1st to the end of October.
2: The BAA also says it will continue collecting feedback, use that to determine what will happen next.
20: The Blue Jays get tonight off before kicking off a crucial series against the Royals tomorrow.
11: After a six-game road trip that saw them go 3-3 against the Rays and Yankees last week, the Blue Jays are back home for six straight at Rogers Center, starting with three against the Royals tomorrow. Max Scherzer and Shane Bieber, the pitching probables for the first two games against KC. The race for that third and final wildcard spot in the American League is still a tight one, with the Twins, Orioles, Mariners, and Tigers nipping at their heels. The Blue Jays don't have a team currently above the 500 mark on the schedule for the remainder of the season, and Fangraphs has their percentage chances of making the playoffs at 18.5% as of Monday afternoon. Luke Shields, 680 News Radio.
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20: It is time now for the gas price update. Enpro is predicting no change at midnight, saying that the price will hold at $1.769 a liter at most GTA stations. There's an ongoing problem on the northbound 400 ramp to the westbound 407. We'll have traffic and weather together next. It's 910.
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20: 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Traffic and weather together. Here's Justin Pierce.
0: Well, there's ongoing tractor-trailer cleanup. This report, it's brought to you by Mercedes-Benz Mississauga. And what I mean by that is on the northbound 400, the ramp to the westbound 407 still closed for that problem. Again, it's a tractor-trailer that crashed into the ditch. Cleanup still underway. It's been going on for several hours now. But again, the ramp is closed as a result, and it looks like there's a new problem that has just happened literally moments ago. It's on the westbound 401. It's west of Leslie. It's in the express. Two right lanes are blocked with a jackknife tractor trailer. And again, it is fully jackknife. No signs of any emergency vehicles yet. Unclear how that happened. But again, the tractor, the trailer, facing two separate directions. and Toronto Fire, they're already on scene, and it looks like they are pulling up here. I'm currently looking at it. So it looks like emergency crews have arrived. The tractor trailer is totally jackknifed. It has its four ways on. It is causing a delay. It's starting to just west of the 404 DVP in the express, so it is moving fairly slowly. And again, as more emergency vehicles arrive on scene, the drive, it's going to get slower. So keep that in mind as you are making your way through. And it also looks like farther west, there's construction that's happening. And around Bayview in the express, two left lanes are blocked because of it. So that's what's causing the slowdown, express and collectors throughout. It looks like once you hit about Yonge Street, the drive gets a lot better. And then on the eastbound side, there's more construction at Mavis in the express. The HOV lane and the left lane are blocked off. It is fairly slow out towards the 410, 403 in the express. And then there's more construction in other places. We're kind of staying in Mississauga here, eastbound 403 at Aaron Mills. Two right lanes are blocked off. And then in Brampton on the south 410, the exit ramp to Sandalwood, that's closed also. Summit isn't over yet at Mercedes-Benz Mississauga. Enjoy low T-lease rates as low as 0% on select models. 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Now with the forecast, Rob Haswell.
1: Clearing up and drying up tonight will cool down to around 16 in the overnight hours. The clear skies that develop overnight will lead to sunshine on Tuesday. Warm us up a little bit. We get to a high of around 26. It'll be slightly more humid Tuesday, giving us a humidex near 30. Again tonight, clearing up, low near 16.
3: In downtown Toronto right now, it's overcast and 20 degrees. 680 News Time, 914.
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3: Overcast and 20 degrees in downtown Toronto. Good Monday evening. I'm Asher Roth. Finance Minister Francois-Philippe Champagne and Jobs Minister Patty Hajdu are among the members of the federal cabinet set to speak at 11 tomorrow morning. They'll detail how Canada plans to retaliate against the latest round of tariffs from the United States and how they'll be supporting workers impacted by this trade war. Prime Minister Mark Carney will not be attending the announcement. This as President Trump escalated the dispute even further today, threatening to double the tariffs on cars and their parts from 25 to 50% on January the 1st. He also took aim at Premier Ford on social media today. Trade Minister Dominic LeBlanc says he is still in contact with U.S. negotiators, but no talks are planned between the two sides. Prime Minister Carney said today he does not plan to send negotiators back to the table until the United States changes its tune. It's time now for sports. From Sportsnet 590, the Fan. Here's Ben Howes.
15: Thanks, Asher. The Jays have a day off after a tough road trip against the top teams in the American League East. Going a respectable 3-3 against New York and Tampa Bay, it leaves them squarely in the mix for that final American League wildcard spot. They sit a game and a half back of the Cleveland Guardians and Texas Rangers, who are both in action tonight. The Rangers are taking on the White Sox in Chicago. They lead 5-2 in the bottom of the fourth. You can catch that one on Sportsnet 1. While the Guardians are in LA to take on the Angels, that one will get going at 9:30. That will be on Sportsnet Plus. The Detroit Tigers sit two games back of the Jays. They're taking on Tampa Bay. You can catch this one on Sportsnet. It's 4-1 Tampa in the bottom of the ninth. Tigers are down to their last out, but they are threatening. The Mariners sit a game and a half back of the Jays. They will host the Phillies. That one will get going at 9:30. The Minnesota Twins, who sit half a game back of the Jays, will take on the Athletics, and that one will get going at 9:40. The Jays kick off a three-game set against the Kansas City Royals tomorrow, Rogers Center. Max Scherzer will take the ball as the Jays try and gain ground in this tight wildcard race. At the Little League World Series, Team Canada will take on South Korea tomorrow after defeating Panama earlier today. 3-2 the final in that one. Canada fell to South Korea by a score of 7-0 in the tournament opener, so they are looking for some redemption. The Tempo also have a break after falling to the Las Vegas Aces yesterday. They'll be back in action on Wednesday against the Seattle Storm. They made some news today, however, signing Keanu Williams to a 7-day extreme hardship contract after losing Brittany Sykes and Anisha Morrow for the rest of the season to injury. And Mississauga's own Bianca Andreescu is taking on Eva Vedder in qualifying action for the U.S. Open. She claimed the first set 6-1 and leads the second set 4-2. Sports at 15 and 45 past every hour or anytime at sportsnet.ca.
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3: 680 News Time, 919. As relations between Canada and the U.S. continue to deteriorate, the Governor General says she will visit Newfoundland next month to mark the anniversary of remarkable story of cross-border friendship. Rideau Hall says Louise Arbour will head to Gander, Newfoundland in September for the 25th anniversary of the September 11th attacks. As the day was unfolding across the U.S., dozens of flights had to be diverted to the Gander airport. Some 7,000 stranded passengers were welcomed by local residents who helped to provide food and shelter. The story went on to inspire the hit Broadway musical Come From Away. Meantime, the Canadian Union of Public Employees has announced WestJet flight attendants have voted overwhelmingly in favor of a new collective agreement with the airline. CUPE says the week-long vote by its 4,400 or so cabin crew members came back 90% in favor of ratification. The agreement includes a more than 18% wage hike over 3 years, as well as compensation for previously unpaid boarding work. Still to come, traffic, your extended forecast, and
11: lane restrictions are now in place along a section of Burnham Thorpe Road in Etobicoke, but crews won't be there long. Details coming up.
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3: 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Here is Justin Pierce.
0: Well, there's a tractor trailer that has jackknifed this report. It's brought to you by Hard Rock Bet. It looks like, again, westbound on the 401 just west of Leslie in the Express. Now there's three right lanes blocked for a tractor trailer that is jackknifed. Again, at this point, it looks like Toronto Fire have arrived on scene. The tractor, the trailer facing two different directions at this point in time. It is causing a delay just west of the 404 DVP in the Express. Unclear how this collision has happened. We don't see any other vehicles involved or at the scene, but again, that's to be determined what exactly happened. But it is fairly slow on the westbound 401 as you are traveling through Leslie for that jackknife tractor trailer. Again, just west of Leslie in the express. Beyond that point, it looks like there's construction as well that's causing delays at Bayview in the express. Two left lanes are blocked. It is causing a delay at express and collectors. And then on the eastbound side of the 401, there's more road work around Mavis. It's in the express. The HOV and left lane are blocked off because of it. Again, also causing a slowdown for drivers in Mississauga. Northbound 400, the ramp to the westbound 407, that is closed for a collision involving a tractor trailer. It's currently cleanup now. It's been ongoing for a while now. The tractor trailer crashed into a ditch. So again, that's why the 407 ramp, it's still closed coming off of the northbound 400. The Hard Rock Bet Casino app is here, Ontario. 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Now with the forecast, Rob Haswell.
1: Clearing up overnight tonight, dipping to 16 with the wind calming down. Sunshine at 26 on Tuesday. A little stickier with a humidex of 30. A mix of sun and cloud on Wednesday, high of 26. Showers return by Wednesday night. Scattered showers on Thursday with a high of 27. Showers still in the forecast by Friday, but we should dry up by the weekend. We clear up tonight, overnight low near 16.
3: In downtown Toronto right now, it's overcast and 19 degrees.
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3: Drivers are being squeezed into a single lane along a portion of Burnhamthorpe Road in the city's West End. But as 680's Kyle Hawking tells us, construction crews shouldn't be there for long.
12: It should only be for about a week, but it's going to cause a traffic headache in the meantime. Right now, single lane restrictions are in effect for drivers on Burnhamthorpe east of the 427 at Blaketon Road, which is just east of the East Mall. Work began this morning, and it's for maintenance on the sewer system and water service pipes specific to a new property being built nearby. This will be the case between now and the end of the day on Thursday when things will shift a bit. You'll still only have one lane open, but the north side sidewalk will also be closed. All work here should be finished by next Monday, August 31st. With a 9-year drive, Kyle Hawking, 680 News Radio.
3: As British Columbia endures numerous fires, a record 11,000 lightning strikes over the weekend have now led to brand new wildfires across that province. The BC Wildfire Service says crews were prepared for the recent storm, which also brought significant rainfall. They say that while the lightning strikes sparked new fires over the weekend, 75% of them were already classified as held under control of out of today. It also says the rain helped to moderate fire behavior in a summer that has been otherwise very dry. Up next, a look at the Monday markets.
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4: A mixed start to the week on markets as the trade war between the U.S. and Canada enters a new phase. The U.S. president today vowing to double the tariffs on vehicles and vehicle parts along with steel starting early next year. Despite all of that, the TSX was higher for a second day, up 94 points, 36,714, finishing close to its highest level since August the 14th. Gold futures today up by 0.4% to 4,641, and then a downdraft coming from some names in the car industry, not surprisingly. Shares in Linamar down 8.3%, Magna down by 6.5%. Now, the price for oil itself lower for a second day, down $2.05 to $85.01. The U.S. announced plans to isolate Iran from the rest of the world financially. It's called Operation Economic Outcast. The Canadian dollar did drop by close to half a cent. It's still trading above 72 cents U.S. Steve Locke is Chief Investment Officer for Fixed Income and Multi-Asset Strategies at Mackenzie Investments.
10: This leaves us in a position where tariffs are being implemented and there's going to be some impact on the economy rolling forward, in particular focused on certain sectors. And we have to see how that's going to play through in the overall growth story for Canada.
4: On Wall Street, the Dow was higher for a second day, up by 140, the S&P down 21, and the NASDAQ down 200 points. At the Business Center, I'm Chris McCusker.
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0: Right now in downtown Toronto, it is mostly cloudy. 19 degrees, feels a shade warmer with the humidity, but not by much. Brendan DuPont is the evening show editor. Patrick Luciani is our news director. 680 News Radio is CFTR, AM Toronto. 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
2: Good evening. It's Monday, August the 24th. I'm John Leatherby.
0: I'm Asher Roth. Here's what's making news right now.
2: It's our country's turn to retaliate. Several Carney cabinet ministers to announce a new round of tariffs tomorrow against the U.S.
3: Fighting words from Premier Doug Ford, who says everything is on the table to hit back against U.S. tariffs.
4: We could put massive, massive pain on the U.S.
3: Ford says he's working with Ottawa on a response.
5: Prime Minister Mark Carney says we could not accept what the U.S. had offered.
6: Nor could we give what they asked.
5: More reaction to the Canada-U.S. trade war straight ahead.
7: Mayor Chow says the new tariffs will have an impact in Toronto.
8: It's going to hurt.
7: Meantime, she says the premier should keep his focus on being Captain Canada and leave bike lanes to the local community.
9: The Jays have the night off, but the teams they're chasing for the final American League wildcard spot are in action, and Team Canada defeats Panama at the Little League World Series. Sports at 45.
10: Our trade dispute with the U.S. enters a new phase. It was a mixed start to the week on markets, and oil closed just above $85. Business at 56.
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2: It's time for Rogers Xfinity Internet traffic and weather together on the ones. Here's Justin Pierce.
11: There's a tractor trailer that is jackknifed on the westbound 401. This report, it's brought to you by Mercedes-Benz Maple. Unclear how it happened, but it's west of Leslie. It's in the express. Two right lanes are blocked for the jackknife tractor trailer. The tractor, the trailer facing two separate directions. Again, unclear what the vehicle hit or if it hit anything. Again, it's in a very weird position here. We don't see any other vehicles involved. Emergency crews are on the scene. It looks like the OPP has now showed up, and this one is causing a delay just west of the 404 DVP in the express. It looks like there may be more than two right lanes blocked. It looks like only the left lane is getting through, so that's what's causing the delay along the westbound 401, again, because of a jackknife tractor trailer just west of Leslie in the express. It looks like even beyond that point, there's construction that's causing delays. It's around Bayview. It's in the express. The left lane is shut down. The two left lanes, I should say. At this point, it is causing a slowdown through there as well. It looks like once you pass through that, moving up to speed as you are traveling out towards Mississauga, but there may be another problem right at the 427 on the westbound 401. I'm starting to see delays here. I don't see a problem, so it may just be volume. Unlikely at this point, so maybe a collision at this point. But again, there are delays as you are traveling out of Toronto into Mississauga along the westbound 401. Again, unclear what's causing that delay. Eastbound 403, there's more construction. It's in Mississauga. It's at Erin Mills. Two right lanes are shut. It is causing a delay through there. And then on the QEW on the eastbound side, there are slowdowns east of Highway 10 through Cawthra. Summer isn't over yet at Mercedes-Benz Maple. 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Now with the forecast, Rob Haswell.
12: Rain showers continue to clear this evening. The clouds break up overnight tonight. Even the wind eases up in our overnight hours, shifting to the west and then becoming light as we go past the midnight hour. Our overnight low dips to 16 degrees.
0: In downtown Toronto right now, it's mostly cloudy and 19. 680 News Time, 9:33.
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2: War of words brewing as the economic dispute between this country and our neighbor to the south intensifies. The Carney government says it will announce details about how this country will retaliate to the latest round of proposed 50% tariffs levied by the U.S. The ministers of finance, industry, jobs, and artificial intelligence scheduling a news conference for 11 tomorrow morning, where they'll also be expected to announce support for workers affected by tariffs.
0: This comes as the White House threatens even more tariffs tariffs today. Well, Premier Doug Ford's now trading barbs with the president. More on that in a second. First, though, our business analyst Chris McCusker starts our coverage with the latest reaction from south of the border.
10: If the president follows through, the new tariffs would go from 25% to 50% effective January 1st, long after the midterms. U.S. Trade Representative Jamison Greer spoke to CNBC today.
13: Is it simply they wanted more? I don't know if it was political for them. It certainly doesn't make economic sense, but perhaps for political reasons, they have some by-elections coming up. I don't know, but they came in and they wanted more, and we weren't prepared to do that.
10: Our trade minister, Dominic LeBlanc, says he's still in contact with U.S. negotiators, but no talks are planned. U.S. Treasury Secretary Scott Bessent says the U.S. president wants Canada to come to the table, while U.S. Vice President J.D. Vance says talks are ongoing. Chris McCusker, 680 News Radio.
2: Premier Ford earning himself his very own social media post from the U.S. president on this day. 680's Sophia Bavaroutsos joining us with Doug Ford's response this afternoon.
3: U.S. President Trump called the premier flunky Ford, adding he and, quote, Governor Mark Carney are taking advantage of the U.S. Responding at an announcement in Hamilton, Premier Ford says,
14: I have a lot of real estate on my ass, so he has a lot of room to kiss my ass.
3: Ford is promising to hit back against U.S. tariffs and says he's working with Ottawa on a response.
14: We could put massive, massive pain on the U.S. President Trump underestimates us, and that's the biggest mistake, underestimating your opponent.
3: That includes a potential surcharge on electricity provided to the states. Ford will also be expanding the Protect Ontario financing program for businesses in sectors hit by the levies, but he's stopping short of recalling the legislature to pass an aid package, saying opposition calls to do that are gutter politics. Sophia Favaruzzo, 680 News Radio.
0: Continuing our coverage of the growing trade war, Prime Minister Mark Carney says trade talks between the two sides will not be resuming until the U.S. changes its attitude. Here's 680's Phil Martino.
5: Prime Minister Mark Carney says they did make some progress in recent weeks, but in the end, that momentum reversed.
6: And we could not accept what the U.S. had offered, nor could we give what they asked.
5: According to Carney, we have all we need right here.
6: The engineers, the ambition, and the right plan. The right plan for a stronger Quebec and a stronger Canada.
5: Carney says Canada will go back to the negotiating table when the Americans go first with the right attitude toward our industry's opposition leader, Pierre Poilievre, says as Canadians are vulnerable to an escalating trade war with the United States, Parliament must be reconvened. He adds Canadians deserve answers on how trade talks collapsed, what tariffs will cost their families, and how their jobs will be protected. Phil Martino, 680 News Radio.
2: 680 News time is 9:37. Mayor Zhao says she appreciates the premier's strong stance when it comes to protecting Canadian interests, wants him to focus more on that and less on cycling infrastructure in the city. Here's Momin Qureshi.
8: It's going to hurt.
7: That's Mayor Chow's response to how the impact of this recent round of tariffs will be felt in Toronto. She says she's been fielding calls from concerned local business owners, saying the city will continue to fight back the best it can.
8: Trust me, we're not going to go American if there's a choice.
7: When asked about the province's plan to rip out bike lanes on Bloor now that it's won a recent court decision, she says she wishes the premier would just keep his focus on fighting back against the tariffs.
8: Work with our prime minister closely. I believe that would be his first priority. Bike lanes, very local. Leave it to the local community to decide. That's what I believe in.
7: At City Hall, Momin Qureshi, 680 News Radio.
0: The province's police watchdog has launched an investigation into a man's death after he collapsed while in Toronto police custody. SIU says that a Toronto police officer attended a scene in Liberty Village on Sunday at around 4 p.m., alleging that a man had driven his vehicle through a road closure at a nearby intersection. The 64-year-old man was taken to a police station, and while in the process of being booked, the SIU says he collapsed. He was sent to hospital where he later died. Investigators have not released any other details.
2: The Blue Jays have the night off as they get set for the start of a six-game run back at Rogers Center.
15: After going 3-3 against the Yankees and Rays over their most recent road trip, the Blue Jays now have six straight back at Rogers Center, and it all starts on Tuesday with their series opener against the Kansas City Royals, who have won eight consecutive games. Max Scherzer versus Seth Lugo, the pitching matchup for Tuesday's series opener. There's still a number of teams in the mix for that third and final AL wildcard spot, including the Blue Jays, with teams like Minnesota, Baltimore, Seattle, Detroit, Texas, and Cleveland all jockeying for position in the race towards October. Fangraphs has the Blue Jays at an 18.5% chance at making the playoffs as of Monday afternoon. But the good news is Toronto doesn't have an opponent above 500 left on their regular season schedule. Luke Shields, 680 News Radio.
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2: 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Traffic and weather together on the ones. Justin Pierce.
11: Well, there's a tractor trailer that is jackknifed on the westbound 401. This report, it's brought to you by Bel Air Direct. It's just west of Leslie. It's in the express. The three right lanes are blocked off for that jackknife tractor trailer. It is upright, but again, it has definitely jackknifed. Just looking at the vehicle now, emergency crews are on the scene. There's several Toronto fire trucks. The OPP's there as well. This one is causing a slowdown from the 404 DVP out towards Leslie in the express. Of course, it's blocked, or it's slow, I should say, for that reason of the collision there. So it is fairly slow through this point. And then farther west, it looks like the drive gets a lot better now through Bayview and Yonge Street. Not seeing much of a delay anymore. Farther west along the 401, there are still delays for drivers traveling out of Toronto into Mississauga. Not as slow as it was before. It looks like whatever was there cleared fairly quickly. The drive's a lot better now as you are making your way through that stretch. And then eastbound on the 401, there's construction that's ongoing in Mississauga. It's at Mavis, the HOV, and left lane are blocked in the express. Again, that's all for construction. It's causing a little bit of a slowdown at this point in time. And then there's more road work on the 403 eastbound. It looks like at around Erin Mills, the two right lanes are blocked as well. And again, that's what's causing the delay. There's no shortcut for saving time, but saving money is simple. 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Now with the forecast, Rob Haswell.
12: We clear up overnight tonight, and even the wind starts to calm down. It'll be west at around 15 to 20 kilometers per hour this evening, but become light overnight tonight. We'll dip to 16, and then lots of sunshine on the way for our Tuesday. We warm up a little bit with a high of around 26 degrees, and the humidex comes in at near 30. Again, tonight, clearing and an overnight low of 16.
2: 680 News Times, 9:43. The Center for Addiction and Mental Health saying psychological distress among young people in the province appearing to have decreased since the pandemic, but still remaining high. League investigator Haley Hamilton gives her reaction to the latest findings.
20: I think the message is that we've seen some improvements in student mental health, which is encouraging, a little bit encouraging in some in that. But I think we have to remember that despite this encouragement, it's only a few percentage points, but it's important. But it only takes us back to 2019 when, you know, we had high numbers of students reporting symptoms of distress.
2: The center's latest Ontario Student Drug Use and Health Survey finding 46% of youth grades 7 through 12 reported a moderate to serious level of psychological distress in 2025. We'll have the top headlines of the night in sports next.
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2: It's 18 degrees at Pearson, a few clouds in downtown Toronto. Good evening, I'm John Leatherby. The Carney government to announce the next level of retaliatory tariffs against the U.S. tomorrow morning. All comes after U.S. President Trump announcing earlier today tariffs will double from 25 to 50% January 1st on items like autos, parts, as well as steel. And the Canadian Union of Public Employees announcing WestJet flight attendants voting overwhelmingly in favor of a new collective agreement with the airline. It's time for sports. It's time for Ben Howes.
9: Thanks, John. No Blue Jays tonight as they rest up following a road trip that saw them go 3-3 against the Tampa Bay Rays and New York Yankees. They sit a game and a half back of the final wild card spot. The Kansas City Royals are coming to town tomorrow to kick off a three-game set, and Max Scherzer will take the ball for game one. Lots of important baseball is going on tonight, however, as the Jays' rivals for that final spot are in action. The Texas Rangers and Cleveland Guardians both sit a game and a half ahead of the Jays. The Rangers are taking on the White Sox in Chicago. They lead 7-2 in the sixth. You can catch that on Sportsnet 1. While the Guardians are taking on the Angels out west, that one is just underway. Catch that on Sportsnet Plus. The Minnesota Twins sit half a game back of the Jays. They take on the Athletics. That one is just getting going as well. The Detroit Tigers now sit 2.5 games back of the Jays after they fell to Tampa 4-1 the final. The Mariners, who are in a game and a half behind the Jays, are hosting the Philadelphia Phillies. No score early in this one. You can catch this on Sportsnet. Team Canada punched their ticket to the next round of the Little League World Series, defeating Panama 3-2 earlier today. They will take on South Korea tomorrow. The Tempo won't be back in action until Wednesday when they take on the Seattle Storm, but they did make some news. They ink guard Keanu Williams to a 7-day extreme hardship contract as their injuries pile up. In the English Premier League, Chelsea defeated Fulham 3-2. While in tennis, Bianca Andreescu of Mississauga took on Eva Vedder in U.S. Open qualifying action. She wins in straight sets, 6-1 and 6-2. Sports at 15 and 45, past every hour or anytime at sportsnet.ca.
23: I was a competitive skater, and that journey took me to the Olympics. 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
24: I'm Jen Ag.
25: And I'm Aron Sanchez.
24: 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Together, we're taking on restaurants on the brink of failure.
25: I grew up in kitchens, and it's all about making sure the business works.
24: I've spent decades building restaurants that I want to be in.
25: With a little bit of vision.

0: I'm just learning today from one of our fellow protesters that it was mistakenly painted pink to begin with, and they called it the Flamingo. They kept the name as a nod to the female engineer who had worked in the development of it.
1: She says Canadians need to remember everything Russia is doing in the war, such as abducting Ukrainian children and bombing hospitals and schools. A wildfire threatening neighborhoods in and around Reno, Nevada, as local officials believe that humans are responsible for the dangerous blazes.
2: Roughly 90,000 people have been urged to leave, and at least two medical centers have evacuated patients. Nevada's Governor Joe Lombardo has declared an emergency in Washoe County. He says the state is fully engaged alongside local and federal partners to protect lives and property. Officials say the fire is human caused, but haven't said how it started or whether it was intentionally set. Gusty winds and dry, hot conditions are fueling the flames.
3: We saw wind gusts in excess of 40 miles an hour it allowed that fire to travel extremely quick and cover an area of almost 6 miles in less than 24 hours.
2: At least six people have been hurt, including three civilians and three first responders. None of the injuries are life-threatening, according to officials. For City News, I'm Lee Waldman.
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1: 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Here's Justin Pierce.
7: Well, there's another collision. This one's brought to you by, or this report, I should say, is brought to you by Treetop Trekking. The collision's on the westbound 401. It's right at Leslie. It's in the express. Two right lanes are blocked for a collision involving a tractor trailer and an SUV. The SUV has been T-boned, or it's been sideswiped by the tractor trailer. It's facing the opposite way, I should say. So again, it looks like it's been kind of hit with a pit maneuver. It's facing the opposite way as a result of the collision. The tractor trailer is still upright. The driver of the SUV has exited. He's kind of off into the right lane there. No signs of any emergency crews at this point. Again, unclear how this collision even happened, because less than a kilometer away, there's a tractor trailer that is jackknifed just west of Leslie. Again, it's in the express. Three right lanes are blocked for that. Emergency crews are focused on that tractor trailer that is crashed. There was a delay behind it, so unclear how these two vehicles even collided in the delay. But again, I'm currently looking at a crash. No signs of any emergency vehicles yet. So at this point, it's virtually a standstill right at the 404 DVP out towards Leslie in the express, because there's two collisions that are separated by less than a kilometer. So again, if you are traveling through there, just keep that in mind as you are making your way through. Again, very bizarre scene here on the westbound side of the 401 for those two problems. Moving over to the eastbound side of the 401, there's a construction project that's causing delays. It's around Mavis. It's in the express. The HOV and left lane are blocked for that construction project. It is still causing a delay at this point. And then farther east, there's now a transfer closure in Scarborough. It's at Warden. That transfer from the express to the collectors, again, it's closed for construction. Not really seeing a delay at this point, but there's more road work in other places. Eastbound 403 in Mississauga, just east of Erin Mills. Two right lanes are shut down as well, and that's also causing a delay. 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Now with the forecast, Rob Haswell.
8: We dry up through the overnight hours. We even clear up and calm down with the wind easing after midnight. Should see a low of 16. Sunny and warmer on Tuesday with a high of 26 and humidex near 30. We'll get some showers by Wednesday night, but most of the daylight hours should be dry.

0: 26. Scattered showers on Thursday with a high of 27. Showers still in the forecast Friday with a high of 25. Again, tonight clearing up and calming down, overnight low near 16.
1: Currently, it's 18 degrees at Pearson. 680 News Time is 9:54.
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1: With the new season kicking off just a matter of weeks, Cleveland Browns fans overwhelmingly voicing their displeasure and anger after controversial player Deshaun Watson names as the team's starting quarterback.
8: Deshaun Watson has won out over Shedeur Sanders in the competition to be the Cleveland Browns' starting quarterback. Coach Todd Monken's decision will not be popular with Browns fans, who booed Watson during Saturday's preseason blowout loss to the Bills.
9: You know, I understand the frustration, you know, and moving forward, I just want to focus on football, making sure that, you know, I'm putting the best product out there.
8: Monken and Watson spoke at a news conference on Monday.
10: It ultimately felt like to start the season on the road, Deshaun gave us the best chance to move the ball and score points.
8: Watson has only played 19 games for Cleveland since 2022 when he was acquired from Houston in a blockbuster deal. He was suspended over allegations of sexual misconduct during massage therapy sessions, had a shoulder injury in 2023, and then two injuries to his Achilles tendon. The Browns' road opener against the Jacksonville Jaguars is September 13th. I'm Jennifer King.
1: Another early 2000s hit movie getting a sequel.
11: And all the girls think that they
1: Variety reporting a sequel to How to Lose a Guy in 10 Days is in the works. Paramount heading up the project with Kate Hudson as a producer. Hudson and co-star Matthew McConaughey reportedly in talks to reprise their roles, though no casting decisions have been confirmed. Nightly business is next.
12: The summer ends and the chaos begins. How do you make the transition smooth? 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
14: A mixed start to the week on markets as the Canada-U.S. trade war took another turn today with the U.S. president upping the ante on tariffs starting next year. Now, Finance Minister François-Philippe Champagne says a support package for Canadians is being developed.
15: We have the wherewithal, the fiscal capacity to weather that for the time it takes, you know, to make sure that businesses and workers and families can support them for what they need until we come to a more stable position.
14: The TSX higher for a second straight day. It was up 94 points, 36,714. Shares in Canada Goose today did hit a one-year low, dropping by about 5%. After that, stock got a downgrade today. Now, tariffs part of the story, along with El Nino. Gold futures today close to a three-month high, up by 0.4% to $4,641. Oil in the red for a second day, down $2.05 to $85.01. The U.S. Treasury Secretary announced a plan today to sever Iran from the global economy, warning any country helping Iran could face sanctions. He called it unprecedented. Now, still on the energy file, our Prime Minister said today that Canada does have options for energy retaliation against the U.S. On Wall Street, the Dow was higher for a second day, up by 140 points. The S&P was down 21, the NASDAQ down 200. It was the big loser today, down 0.7%. At the Business Center, I'm Chris McCusker.
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1: In Cobequenque tonight, it is 16 degrees with a few clouds. It's 18 degrees, some clouds, in downtown Toronto. 680 News Time is 10 o'clock.
6: Number one for breaking news, traffic, and weather. 680 News Radio, Toronto.
0: It's Monday, the 24th of August. Good evening. I'm Asher Roth.
1: I'm John Leatherby. Here's what's making news this hour.
0: How does Canada plan to respond to the U.S. tariff threat, and what support will it be providing to workers affected by the trade war? The federal government says it will provide those details tomorrow morning.
20: The premier is promising to hit back against U.S. tariffs.
21: We need everyone to be on Team Canada and throw everything in the kitchen sink at them.
20: As Doug Ford and Donald Trump swap attacks in an escalating trade war.
22: Days after trade talks with the U.S. broke down, the prime minister says we have everything we need right here. According to Mark Carney, building at home and diversifying our trade abroad have been plan A from the start.
23: The Jays are watching the out-of-town scoreboard as they rest up for a critical homestand. And Team Canada will take on South Korea after defeating Panama at the Little League World Series. Sports at 15.
14: A fresh threat in the Canada-U.S. trade war today. The TSX was higher for a second day. The Dow jumped by more than 100 points. The NASDAQ down by more than 200. Business at 26.
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0: Time for Rogers Xfinity Internet traffic and weather together on the ones. Here's Justin Pierce.
24: Well, the drive is very slow on the westbound 401. This report is brought to you by Thompson Rogers. It's all because of multiple collisions. Again, on the westbound 401, the first one's now at Leslie. It's in the express. It looks like the right lane's blocked off. 4A collision, now it's two right lanes. The MTO just arrived on scene. This collision, it's very bizarre. It's involving a tractor trailer and an SUV. It looks like the SUV has been hit with what appears to be like a pit maneuver. It's facing in a 180 direction as a result of the collision. The vehicle is in a very awkward spot. It definitely hit the concrete medium. The MTO, they have arrived on scene, and it looks like as a result of it, all lanes are temporarily blocked as they try to figure out what is going on here. So on the westbound 401, as I'm currently speaking, all lanes are temporarily blocked at Leslie for this collision. It happened in the delay. So about 50 meters away, there's a tractor trailer that is jackknifed west of Leslie. It's still in the same position as when the collision first happened. Emergency crews are there as well. So again, in the span of about 50 meters from each other, there's two collisions causing significant delays from the 404 DVP. It's virtually a standstill. Again, this is all happening along the westbound 401. So it's very, very slow at this point in time as emergency crews are trying to figure out what is going on here. We don't see the OPP yet, but again, it looks like MTO, have arrived for that collision, but it's very slow as you are traveling through North York along the westbound 401. It's for this very bizarre collision that happened within a delay. Over on the eastbound side of the 401, there's construction. It's currently ongoing at around Mavis. It's in the express. It looks like the HOV and left lane are blocked off. Not really causing much of a slowdown anymore, but there's more roadwork west of that. Over in Wellington County, right at 6 South, it looks like the right lane's been removed, and it is causing a slowdown as you are traveling towards Waterloo Region. And then eastbound on the QEW, there's more delays. It's in Mississauga, slow east of Mississauga Road, out towards Cawthra. Looks pretty good after that. Not seeing much of a slowdown beyond that point. The Gardner, the DVP, moving well for drivers traveling in and out of downtown Toronto. For 90 years, clients have trusted Thompson Rogers after devastating accidents. 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Now with the forecast, Rob Haswell.
0: We clear up and dry up late this evening and overnight tonight. We even calm down with the wind as that breezy west wind will ease overnight tonight. With the clear skies, that'll lead us into a sunshiny day on Tuesday. I'll have more on that in less than 10. Our overnight low, 16 degrees.
1: 18 degrees with a few clouds downtown. 680 News Time, 10:04.
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2: From a near deal to the worst relation since the start of the trade war in just a matter of days. It was earlier tonight that multiple sources reported the federal government will reveal details of retaliatory tariffs against the U.S. tomorrow, with multiple ministers also expected to announce the type of supports to be offered to workers affected by the U.S. tariffs. New tariffs also were announced today by President Trump, and the name-calling has reached new heights.
1: We'll have the latest reaction from both the Premier and the Prime Minister. First, 680 business analyst Chris McCusker. What's coming out of the White House?
3: In a social media post, Donald Trump says Canada has been ripping off the U.S. for years. He goes on to say, we don't need Canada, they need us. While U.S. Vice President J.D. Vance addressed all of this during an event in Maine.
4: Canada and China have been the two worst countries when it comes to trade policy anywhere in the world. What a shame that is. China, you of course expect. They're our biggest economic competitor. I would expect that from China. I would not expect that from Canada.
3: The Mexican president says she's optimistic she can reach a trade deal with the U.S. government, but she doesn't want tariffs. The Mexican economy minister is in Washington this week to lead those trade talks. Chris McCusker, 680 News Radio.
2: And Prime Minister Carney is holding the line against the new auto and steel tariff threats as the opposition is calling for MPs to be recalled to the legislature. 680's Phil Martino has more.
7: Mark Carney says we could not accept what the U.S. had offered, nor could we give what they asked. According to the Prime Minister, we have all we need right here, the workers, the engineers, and the ambition.
9: Building at home and diversifying our trade abroad, that's not Plan B. It's been our Plan A from the start.
7: Phil Triadafilopoulos, professor of political science at the University of Toronto, says looking back at what's been happening in the last few days, it demonstrates that the relationship between Canada and the U.S. is not in good shape, but it will be repaired.
25: I mean, we're neighbors. Contrary to what the president says, the United States, particularly some border states and others, are dependent on the Canadian market.
7: The leader of the opposition is urging the Prime Minister to recall Parliament without delay. Phil Martino, 680 News Radio.
1: Now, Premier Doug Ford finding himself the target of President Trump's ire on social media today, and he took some time to respond. More from 680 Sophia Bavaroutsos.
26: Premier Doug Ford promising to work with Ottawa and explore every option to hit back against U.S. tariffs, including surcharges on electricity from this province. Speaking in Hamilton, Ford called on the other provincial leaders.
27: The couple premiers have a lot of power to protect Canada, massive power. And I can't speak for them, but we need everyone to be on Team Canada and throw everything in the kitchen sink at them.
26: It comes as U.S. President Donald Trump takes aim at the premier. In a post on Truth Social, Trump called Ford's comments bluster, adding, quote, someone should get these clowns to fall in line or consequences for Canada will be worse. Premier Ford responded by calling Trump a bully and a loser. Ford also promised to broaden the Protect Ontario financing program for those in hard-hit sectors, but he's stopping short of recalling the legislature. Sophia Favaruzzo, 680 News Radio.
2: 680 News Time, 10:08. Mayor Olivia Chow says she had the premier's back in his spat with the U.S. president, but she wants him to focus more on that and less on the city's cycling infrastructure. 680's Momin Qureshi explains.
5: Speaking at a housing announcement this morning, Mayor Chow saying Toronto is going to feel the impact of these new tariffs.
8: The numbers are being put together right now. Immediately over this weekend, I already heard from some companies who say, my goodness, whether it's apparel, beverages, it's going to hurt.
5: But while she continues to urge people to buy local, when asked about the province's plan to rip out bike lanes on Bloor, Yonge, and University, Chow saying she wishes the premier would just keep his focus on joining the prime minister in his fight against the tariffs.
8: I believe that would be his first priority. Bike lanes, very local. Leave it to the local community to decide. That's what I believe in.
5: At City Hall, Momin Qureshi, 680 News Radio.
1: An anonymous source saying that former NBA players Enes Kanter, Freedom, and Royce White are not eligible for the WNBA draft. The pair declared their intention to enter next year's draft, but the WNBA has not publicly addressed their eligibility. The WNBA has been the subject of recent debates on whether transgender women should be allowed to participate. There currently are no transgender players in the league. When they announced their intention to enter the draft, Freedom and White said they identified as women. Kanter Freedom has not played an NBA game since February of 2022. White played all of three games in the NBA, and that was 12 seasons ago.
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2: Time now for the gas price update. Enpro is predicting no change at midnight, saying the price will hold at $1.76.9 a liter at most GTA stations. There's an ongoing problem on the westbound 401 west of Leslie in the Express. Traffic and weather together next. 680 News Time, 10:10.
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24: Well, there's an update on the westbound 401. This report, it's brought to you by Subaru. One of the collisions has kind of cleared. Westbound 401 at Leslie in the Express. Two right lanes were blocked due to a collision involving a tractor trailer and an SUV. MTO showed up. They have since pushed that collision, moved it literally farther west. So now it's just west of Leslie. Now it's in conjunction, or it's all together, wrapped up in one with the jackknife tractor trailer that's west of Leslie. It's in the Express. Now there's three right lanes that are shut. So now there's two collisions kind of in one. The tractor trailer still jackknifed. Emergency crews are on the scene there. OPP, MTO, Toronto Fire, all of it. It looks like at this point, traffic's virtually at a standstill from the 404 DVP out towards Leslie. It's virtually a standstill at this point in the Express because, again, at this point, only the far left lane is getting through. So it's very, very slow along the westbound 401 for those two collisions that are now kind of in one as emergency crews are attending, or they are attending, I should say, to both of those problems. There are significant delays along the westbound 401 in the Express, the collectors, moving a lot better through that stretch. Eastbound 401, there's construction too. It's at Mavis. It's in the express. The HOV left lane are blocked off. Not really causing much of a slowdown anymore, but farther east, there's more construction at Yonge Street. It's in the express. Two right lanes are blocked. And again, not really causing a slowdown. That may change, but as of right now, as crews are setting up, not seeing much of a delay through Yonge Street. Moving over to the northbound 400, that ramp to the westbound 407 still closed for tractor-trailer cleanup. What I mean by that is that a tractor-trailer crashed into the ditch. Still, the cleanup is underway, and it's still ongoing. And again, as a result, that's why the ramp to the 407 West is closed. And then farther north, up in Simcoe County, there's more construction at 88. The left lane's blocked off. And then at Innisfil Beach Road, the left lane has been removed as well. 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Now with the forecast, Rob Haswell.
0: Clearing up and drying up tonight will cool down to around 16 in the overnight hours. The clear skies that develop overnight will lead to sunshine on Tuesday. Warm us up a little bit. We get to a high of around 26. It'll be slightly more humid Tuesday, giving us a humidex near 30. Again, tonight, clearing up, low near 16.
2: In downtown Toronto right now, it's partly cloudy and 19 degrees. 680 News Time, 1014.
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2: It's partly cloudy and 19 degrees in downtown Toronto. Good evening. I'm Asher Roth. The federal government has scheduled an announcement for 11 o'clock tomorrow morning, where several cabinet ministers plan to provide details on how this country will respond to the latest round of 50% tariffs levied on this country on the weekend, and on what supports will be offered to workers affected by the trade war. Prime Minister Mark Carney will not be there. This as President Trump threatened to double the existing tariffs on cars, trucks, and their parts come the new year. He also took aim at Canadian leaders, calling Carney a governor once again and taking aim at Doug Ford's intelligence and charisma, drawing this reply from the premier.
27: I have a lot of real estate on my ass, so he has a lot of room to kiss my ass.
2: Mayor Chow also weighed in on the dispute today, saying that she supports the premier's bluster in response to the U.S. president, but says that she wishes that he'd focus on that and not on ripping up the city's bike lane infrastructure. Time now for sports. From Sportsnet 590, The Fan, here's Ben Howes.
18: Thanks, Asher. It's a quiet night for local teams. The Blue Jays have the day off after completing a tough road trip against American League East rivals. They went 3-3 against the Yankees and Rays to stay right in the thick of the wild card race. They're sitting a game and a half back of the Texas Rangers for the final AL wild card spot. They kick off a three-game series at Rogers Center against the Kansas City Royals tomorrow night. Max Scherzer will take the ball for game one. Several teams in the mix for that final wild card spot are in action tonight. The Texas Rangers taking on the White Sox. They lead 8-2 in the top of the eighth. You can catch that on Sportsnet 1, while the Cleveland Guardians, who are tied with Texas at a game and a half ahead of the Blue Jays, are taking on the Angels in L.A. It's scoreless in the top of the third. Catch that on Sportsnet Plus. The Twins sit half a game back of the Jays. They're on the road taking on the Athletics. They lead 1-0 heading into the bottom of the second. The Mariners are hosting the Phillies. They lead 5-1 after one. Catch that on Sportsnet. The Tigers now sit 2.5 games back of the Jays after falling to Tampa 4-1 the final. At the Little League World Series, Canada's youngsters came through with a big seventh inning to defeat Panama 3-2. They will take on South Korea tomorrow in another elimination game. They're looking for redemption after getting crushed by South Korea 7-0 in the tournament opener. The Tempo will be back in action on Wednesday against the Seattle Storm. They fell to the Las Vegas Aces yesterday. They also signed guard Keanu Williams to a 7-day extreme hardship contract as they're dealing with a rash of injuries. Mississauga's Bianca Andreescu defeated Eva Vedder in straight sets in U.S. Open qualifying action. Sports at 15 and 45, past every hour or anytime at sportsnet.ca.
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2: 680 News Time, 1019. WestJet flight attendants have overwhelmingly approved a new multi-year deal with their airline. Cynthia Mulligan with City News reports.
11: The union says over 90% of its members voted in favor of the deal, which includes a wage hike of more than 18% over the next 3 years, as well as new compensation for work performed on the ground. The new agreement was reached after a one-day strike earlier this month, which canceled some flights and threatened the summer travel season around the August civic holiday.
2: The aviation industry has been rattled by a series of labor actions over the past several years, with strikes by Air Canada flight attendants and WestJet mechanics briefly bringing operations at the country's two largest airlines to a halt. WestJet operates more than 600 flights per day, carrying more than 70,000 passengers on some occasions. Still to come, traffic and a look at your extended forecast. 680 News Time, 1020.
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2: 680 News Time, 1021. Now Rogers Xfinity Internet, traffic and weather together. Here is Justin Pierce.
24: Well, it's a very slow drive for those traveling out of Scarborough in the Express on the westbound 401. This report, it's brought to you by Dynamic. The delay starts right at the 404 DVP to just west of Leslie in the Express. It's all for multiple collisions, kind of in one. It's including a jackknife tractor trailer. Several emergency vehicles are on the scene. It looks like, again, MTO's there as well, along with OPP. There's kind of several collisions, kind of one after another. So that's why the three right lanes are blocked off along the westbound 401 for multiple collisions. Traffic's moving very, very slowly, again, from the 404 DVP out towards Leslie in the Express. So keep that in mind as you are traveling through. It looks like at this point, only the far left lane is getting by. So again, very slow right now. There's construction pretty much everywhere else. Moving to the eastbound side of the 401, there's road work happening at Mavis in the Express. The HOV and left lane are blocked off at Victoria Park in the Express. The right lane's been shut down too. There are a couple of transfer closures on the eastbound 401. The first one's at Warden from the Express to the Collectors. The other one's at Kennedy from the Collectors to the Express, closed for construction. West 401, there's delays out in Wellington County. It looks like at around 6 South, the right lane's been shut down for construction. And again, it is causing a delay through there. Eastbound on the QEW, we haven't got word of any construction projects, but we are seeing a delay. So it may be construction that's causing it from Highway 10 out towards Dixie. It's very slow on the East QEW. So again, keep that in mind as you are traveling along. While other money managers are holding, Dynamic is seeing past the horizon because your money can't grow if it doesn't move. Learn more at dynamic.ca/active. Now with the forecast, Rob Aswell.
0: Clearing up overnight tonight, dipping to 16 with the wind calming down. Sunshine and 26 on Tuesday. A little stickier with a humidex of 30. A mix of sun and cloud on Wednesday, high of 26. Showers return by Wednesday night. Scattered showers on Thursday with a high of 27. Showers still in the forecast by Friday, but we should dry up by the weekend. We clear up tonight, overnight low near 16.
2: Downtown Toronto right now, it's partly cloudy and 19 degrees.
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2: The federal government will provide details of how it plans to retaliate to the U.S. in the growing trade war. They'll also describe what support they're going to offer for workers affected by the ongoing dispute. Our full team coverage is coming up at the bottom of the hour.
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2: The Blue Jays have just 30 games to go, with many of them against teams they're competing with for the final playoff spot in the American League. 680's Ben Howes previews the critical stretch coming up.
18: A strong month of August has the Jays not only in the mix for the final wildcard spot, but as Sportsnet's Shai Davidi tells us, they control their own destiny.
16: If they win series and they take care of themselves, like, they're going to win a wildcard. It's as simple as that.
18: The Cleveland Guardians, Texas Rangers, Minnesota Twins, Baltimore Orioles, Seattle Mariners, and Detroit Tigers either hold or sit within striking distance of the final wildcard spot, and the final stretch of schedule sees the Jays take on all of them other than the Twins. They wrap up the month of August with a three-game set at home against the Mariners before heading to Cleveland for three against the Guardians. Win or lose, it will make for exciting September baseball. Ben Howes, 680 News Radio.
2: A section of McCowan Road up in Whitchurch Stouffville is set to be closed for the next couple of weeks. 680's Jordan Kerr explains.
19: McCowan Road between Stouffville Road and Bethesda Side Road is closed starting today as a long-term construction project starts to wrap up. Work has been going on through the summer and is set to be done in the fall. York Region has been replacing the road surface on McCowan between Stouffville Road and Bloomington. While doing so, they've also been repairing and replacing culverts at several intersections. The closure between Stouffville Road and Bethesda will run until September 4th. Then, at a later date, McCowan will be closed again for 2 weeks between Bethesda Side Road and Bloomington to pave the remainder of the work zone. Jordan Kerr, 680 News Radio.
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2: It is time now for the Market Minute. Here's Chris McCusker.
28: Canada will invest more than $11 billion to build six new icebreakers for our Coast Guard in partnership with Davy Canada. This is the largest shipbuilding initiative in Quebec's history, and the project will use steel produced by Algoma Steel, which has been hit very hard by U.S. tariffs, along with other companies. Shares in Algoma today down 13%. Now, the trade war with the U.S. taking another turn today. The U.S. president threatening to double tariffs on cars, car parts, and steel after Canada walked away from talks late last week. Bay Street was still higher for a second day, up 94 points. 36,714. Gold futures today up by 0.4% to 4,641. Silver was down by 1% to $69 the ounce. And then oil was lower for a second day, down $2.05 to $85.01. The U.S. has laid out a fresh economic plan against Iran in an effort to isolate the country from the global economy. The U.S. Treasury Secretary says a major financial institution will be sanctioned this week. QP says WestJet flight attendants ratified their new collective agreement with 90% voting in favor. The agreement for close to 4,400 people was reached after months of negotiations. On Wall Street, the Dow today higher by 140 points, the S&P down 21, the NASDAQ down 200. At the Business Center, I'm Chris McCusker.
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2: Downtown Toronto right now, it's partly cloudy and 19 degrees. 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
10: This is Monday, August 24th. Good evening. I'm John Leatherby.
2: I'm Asher Roth. Here's what you need to know.
10: We'll find out tomorrow morning what new sectors the Carney government plans to target and by how much when a new round of tariffs are announced by several of his cabinet ministers.
14: Return fire from Premier Doug Ford after online attacks from the U.S. president.
17: I don't respond to a dictator like President Trump, a bully like President Trump.
14: As he promises to keep everything on the table to fight tariffs.
20: Mark Carney says we could not accept what the U.S. had offered, nor could we give what they asked. According to the prime minister, we have all we need right here, including the workers, the engineers, and the ambition.
27: Impacts of the tariffs will hurt Toronto, but Mayor Chow says they're still trying to figure out by just how much. Meantime, she wishes the premier would just keep his focus on fighting tariffs and away from bike lanes.
18: All eyes on the out-of-town scoreboard as the Jays have a night off, and it will be Canada versus South Korea at the Little League World Series. Sports at 45.
28: The Canada-U.S. trade war takes another turn. Bay Street higher for a second day. The Dow up by more than 100 points. The NASDAQ drops by more than 200. Business at 56.
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10: It's time for Rogers Xfinity Internet traffic and weather together on the ones where we find a very, very busy Justin Pierce.
24: Very, very is the correct word, John. Lots happening right now. It's very slow on the westbound 401. It's all because of multiple collisions kind of in one. It's west of Leslie. It's in the express. Three right lanes are blocked. Four again, multiple collisions kind of in one, including a jackknife tractor trailer. Emergency crews are on the scene, including the MTO. So currently we're kind of looking at the collision or the problems. There's three tractor trailers, including a tanker, that are kind of stalled off into the right side there. Several emergency vehicles are there as well. We see a couple of sedans too that are off into the right lane, all kind of related into a single collision. Again, emergency crews are on the scene, kind of all working in conjunction with each other. So lots going on on there, but it is causing a significant slowdown from the 404 DVP out towards Leslie, because again, at this point, only the far left lane is getting by, so it's very, very slow on the westbound 401. So again, if you are traveling out of Scarborough through North York, you have to keep that in mind as you are making your way through. And then there's more delays in other places. It's construction related. It looks like westbound 401 just west of 25, there's road work happening in Halton. Again, it looks like the two right lanes are blocked off for that project. It is causing a slowdown through there. Same with 6 south. It looks like the right lane's been shut down too, also causing a delay. Moving to Mississauga, eastbound QEW, more construction around Cawthra. Two left lanes are blocked. It is slow out towards Dixie. Once you make your way through the 427 and onto the Gardner, it gets a lot better as drivers are traveling into downtown Toronto. I do want to mention one more construction project. This one's again in Mississauga, eastbound 403 at Erin Mills. Three right lanes are blocked and again, also causing a delay. Now with the forecast, Rob Haswell.
0: We clear up and dry up late this evening and overnight tonight. We even calm down with the wind as that breezy west wind will ease overnight tonight. With the clear skies, that'll lead us into a sunshiny day on Tuesday. I'll have more on that in less than 10. Our overnight low, 16 degrees.
2: Downtown Toronto right now, it's partly cloudy and 19. 680 News Time, 1034.
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10: Another round of tariffs to be announced by the Carney government tomorrow morning after the Trump administration announced plans for levies against cars, trucks, its parts, and steel to go from 25 to 50% as of January 1st.
2: This on a day where name-calling between Donald Trump and Doug Ford got as much press as the numbers. 680's Chris McCusker has the latest from the Business Center.
28: If the tariffs go into effect, it would happen well after the midterms this fall. But on the other hand, it could offer time to work something out. It's also not clear if the new tariffs include items covered under the CUSMA trade deal, which is still in place. U.S. Vice President J.D. Vance weighed in on all of this today.
3: Canada is a state. Sorry, Freudian slip. That was actually an accident. Canada is a country that has underinvested in its military that quite literally would get invaded by a foreign country were it not for the umbrella of protection provided by the United States of America.
28: And the Mexican president saying today she expects her government will reach a trade deal with the U.S. Chris McCusker, 680 News Radio.
10: 680 Sofia Vavroutsos now on the war of words between Ontario's premier and the American commander-in-chief.
6: U.S. President Donald Trump taking aim at Doug Ford as part of the escalating trade war. In a Truth Social post, Trump calls Ford, quote, the less charismatic, intelligent, and overall unimpressive brother of the late, great Rob Ford. Speaking in Hamilton, the premier was asked about it.
17: I don't respond to a dictator like President Trump, a bully like President Trump.
6: He promises a hard-hitting response from this province, including a potential surcharge on electricity provided to the U.S., but Ford says he won't be moving out of step with Ottawa.
17: I said that electricity surcharge is going to be on the table. I'll hold off on the ads for now. I don't want to escalate it anymore, but we need to fight back.
6: Ford is expanding the Protect Ontario financing program to support businesses in sectors affected by the tariffs, but he's stopping short of recalling the legislature to pass an aid package, despite calls from the opposition. Sofia Vavroutsos, 680 News Radio.
2: As the opposition Conservatives call on the Carney government to recall Parliament over the tariff debacle, the Prime Minister says now is not the time to panic. Here's 680's Phil Martino.
20: No trade deal and the threat of more tariffs. Now what? Mark Carney says Canada is ready to meet the challenges ahead because we have all we need right here, the workers, the engineers, the ambition, and the right plan. According to the PM, building at home and diversifying our trade abroad is not our plan B. It has been our plan A from the start.
7: And by standing up for our values and focusing on what we can control, we will build.
20: Phil Triadafilopoulos, professor of political science at the University of Toronto, says there is going to be some agreement struck.
8: I think Canada, the Canadian side's decision to make it clear that they're not willing to take or agree to anything that the Americans offer them sets a new standard, and that'll guide any negotiations that happen in the future.
20: In the meantime, the opposition leader is urging the Prime Minister to reconvene Parliament. Phil Martino, 680 News Radio.
10: In Toronto, her worship says she's all for Doug Ford standing up to the U.S. Commander-in-Chief, but Olivia Chow is also asking him to keep his nose out of the ongoing bite lane saga. Here's 680's Woman Qureshi.
27: Mayor Chow says she's already been fielding calls from business owners talking about the impact of these new tariffs.
11: It's going to hurt.
27: But she says the city is still crunching the numbers to see how bad it will be. Meantime, she was asked about the province winning a recent court decision so they can rip out bike lanes on Bloor, Yonge, and University. Chow saying she wishes the premier would keep his eye on the tariffs rather than local city issues.
11: His first job is to fight Trump, be Captain Canada as part of the Team Canada, and work with our Prime Minister closely. I believe that would be his first priority. Bike lanes, very local. Leave it to the local community to decide. That's what I believe in.
27: At City Hall, Momin Qureshi, 680 News Radio.
2: Church Street is back open to vehicles after two blocks of the street were car-free for the past 2 months. Catalina Gillies with City News is hearing from local businesses in the village and how they're feeling about the pedestrian pilot project.
12: Businesses like vegan burger shop Soy Boy says they experienced a big increase in sales during the pilot. Employees say they saw plenty of first-time customers come through the door, with the pedestrianization helping bring more people into the area.
13: In terms of the business, it went from like 10 to 20% increase for the business. It was honestly such a really good turnout that things were a little bit closer between, like, you know, the customers and the businesses here. You know, people get to just walk by and, you know, just spot the place and check it out. So that way there was a bit more freedom, a bit more like walkability and just basically a bigger community around the area.
12: The BAA says they will advocate for the pilot to return next year, but this time for a longer stint from May 1st to the end of October.
2: The BIA also says it will continue collecting feedback and use that to determine what comes next.
10: Well, gas prices aren't really great in terms of whether it's going to be a bargain for you. It's not a kick in the pants either. We'll have that in 30 seconds.
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10: 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Traffic and weather together next.
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24: Yeah, that's right. This report, it's brought to you by Wayfair, and the drive is still fairly slow. Westbound on the 401, it's all for this collision, multiple collisions that are west of Leslie. It's in the express. Three-way lanes are blocked for the crashes, and one of them, it's a jackknife tractor-trailer emergency cruiser on the scene. Currently, there are three tractor-trailers, including a tanker, that are all off into the side there. One of them, the non-tanker, is involved in a jackknife collision. And then there's another tractor-trailer that collided with an SUV, and they're all kind of just off into the right shoulder. Several emergency crews are on the scene. This collision has a wide radius, looks like about 70 to 100 meters wide in terms of how far apart the vehicles are from each other. Again, emergency crews are there. Very, very slow from the 404 DVP out towards Leslie in the express, because at this point, only the far left lane is getting through. So it's very, very slow at this point in time. Again, so keep that in mind as you are traveling along. Again, it looks like the MTO is on scene as well. But again, very slow on the westbound side of the 401. Farther west, there's construction. It's over in the Halton region, just west of 25. Two left lanes are blocked. It is causing a slowdown through there. And around Guelph Line, there's a stalled vehicle blocking the right lane. And then moving farther west again out of the GTA at 6 South, the right lane's been shut down too. Again, it's all construction related. Eastbound side, more inconveniences at Mavis in the express. The HOV left lane are blocked off, and it looks like there's a transfer closure at around Warden from the express to the collectors. Again, all lanes are blocked there. More delays in Mississauga. Eastbound 403, just east of Aaron Mills, two right lanes are blocked off. And then on the east QEW, east of Cawthra, two left lanes have been shut down too, also causing slowdowns at this point in time. When it comes to Wayfair, delivery and setup can be easy with room of choice delivery and fast expert setup on qualifying orders. 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Now with the forecast, Rob Haswell.
0: We clear up overnight tonight, and even the wind starts to calm down. It'll be west at around 15 to 20 kilometers per hour this evening, but become light overnight tonight. We'll dip to 16, and then lots of sunshine on the way for our Tuesday. We warm up a little bit with a high of around 26 degrees, and the humidex comes in at near 30. Again, tonight, clearing and an overnight low of 16.
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10: Cloudy sky in downtown Toronto. It's 18 degrees at Pearson. A little bit of humidity makes it feel like 21. Good evening, I'm John Leatherby with a check of the night's top stories. Our continuing team coverage continues as the Carney government to unveil tomorrow morning its next round of tariff percentages and what sectors will be hit against the Trump administration. This follows a day of back-and-forth name-calling that starred Donald Trump and Doug Ford. Coming up after sports, after vowing economic D-Day against the Iranian regime, the Trump administration announcing a fresh round of economic sanctions against Iran, as well as any nations refusing to cut ties with them. It's time for sports from Sportsnet 590 The Fan, Ben Howes.
6: Thanks, John. The Jays have the day off after a tough road trip against the top teams in the AL East, going a respectable 3-3 against New York and Tampa Bay. It leaves them squarely in the mix for that final American League wildcard spot. They sit a game and a half back of the Cleveland Guardians and Texas Rangers, who are both in action tonight. The Rangers are crushing the White Sox in Chicago, 11-2 in the bottom of the ninth. Catch that on Sportsnet 1. While the Guardians are in L.A., to take on the Angels. That one is tied at ones in the bottom of the fourth. You can catch that on Sportsnet Plus. The Mariners lead the Phillies 5-2 in the bottom of the third. That one's on Sportsnet. And the Minnesota Twins, who sit half a game back of the Jays, are taking on the Athletics. Twins lead 2-1 in the top of the fourth. The Tigers are now 2.5 games back of the Jays after falling to Tampa 4-1 the final. The Jays will kick off a three-game set against the Kansas City Royals tomorrow at Rogers Center. Max Scherzer will take the ball as they try and gain ground in this tight wildcard race. In the Little League World Series, Team Canada will take on South Korea tomorrow after defeating Panama earlier today. 3-2 the final in that one. Canada fell to South Korea by a score of 7-0 in the tournament opener, so they are looking for some redemption. The Tempo also have a break after falling to the Las Vegas Aces yesterday. They'll be back in action Wednesday against the Seattle Storm. They did make some news today, however, signing Keanu Williams to a 7-day extreme hardship contract after losing Brittany Sykes and Anisha Morrow for the rest of the season to injury. In the English Premier League, Chelsea Chelsea defeated Fulham by a score of 3-2 earlier today. And Mississauga's own Bianca Andreescu defeated Eva Vedder in qualifying action for the U.S. Open. Sports at 15 and 45 past every hour or anytime at sportsnet.ca.
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10: 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After vowing economic D-Day against the Iranian regime, the Trump administration announcing today a fresh round of economic sanctions against Iran, as well as any nation refusing to cut ties with them. Here's Cindy's Erica Natividad.
8: A shift in strategy for the United States in its 6-month war with Iran.

0: Day, that country's finance minister saying Tehran fully prepared to counter sanctions. Tensions running high today inside of a Massachusetts courtroom where the Lindsay Clancy trial continues to play out. Clancy accused of killing her three young children. Today saw the defense objecting to a forensic psychologist who testified about the final words Clancy told her children as she strangled them to death, calling for a mistrial. ABC's Deborah Roberts has more.
1: The judge rejecting the defense motion for a mistrial, but blasting the prosecution, calling the psychologist's remarks inappropriate.
2: What I am going to do is I'm going to bring the jury in. I'm going to tell them to disregard it. I'm going to tell them that's an inappropriate area of inquiry and that this witness's understanding of Catholic dogma or Catholic teaching is irrelevant.
0: Prosecutors saying the killings were deliberate. Meanwhile, the defense saying Clancy was experiencing postpartum psychosis and unable to appreciate the wrongfulness of her actions. 680 News Time, 10:50.
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0: 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Rogers Xfinity Internet traffic and weather together on the ones with Justin Pierce.
6: Well, it's still fairly slow on the westbound 401. 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It's all for a collision west of Leslie. It's in the express. Multiple vehicles involved. Again, it looks like there's two tractor trailers. One of them is jackknifed. They did not collide with each other. The other tractor trailer collided with an SUV nearby. MTO since moved that collision up. So now they're kind of all in the same type of collision here. Again, emergency crews, they are on scene. Again, now there's an ambulance there. So it looks like this collision may be a little bit more serious than first thought. But again, lots of emergency vehicles there. There was a tanker there as well. That has since left the scene. So it looks like it was unrelated to the problem. But it's still very slow from the 404 DVP out towards Leslie along the westbound 401, because at this point only the left lane is getting by, so it is fairly slow at this point as you are traveling through Leslie along the westbound side of the 401. There's more construction and more problems in terms of delays that are currently happening right now. West of 25 over in Milton, it looks like the two left lanes are blocked off. It is causing a delay through there. And then farther west, it looks like over in Wellington County at 6 South, the right lane's been removed as well. That's for construction. Also seeing a delay outside the GTA. Eastbound side of the 401, there's more construction at Yonge Street. It's in the express. Two right lanes are blocked off, and it looks like at Victoria Park in the express, the right lane's been removed too. And it looks like over in Durham at Brock Road, two left lanes have been shut down as well for construction. It looks like the northbound 400 ramp to the westbound 407, it's still closed due to a cleanup that's underway. A tractor trailer crashed into the ditch. So it looks like the cleanup is still continuous here. So again, just keep that in mind as you are making your way through there. Take a little, pay a little. 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Now with the forecast, Rob Haswell.
7: We dry up through the overnight hours. We even clear up and calm down with the wind easing after midnight. Should see a low of 16. Sunny and warmer on Tuesday with a high of 26 and a humidex near 30. We'll get some showers by Wednesday night, but most of the daylight hours should be dry with a high of 26. Scattered showers on Thursday with a high of 27. Showers still in the forecast Friday with a high of 25. Again, tonight clearing up and calming down. Overnight low near 16.
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4: Major victory on Monday for U.S. President Trump, courtesy of the Supreme Court. Following a 6-3 ruling, the Supreme Court decision paving the way for the president to move ahead with his executive order intended to restrict mail-in voting. Here's ABC's Devin Dwyer.
5: Specific issue here were three different steps. One was his direction of the Department of Homeland Security to create a federal citizenship list and to distribute it to the states. Second, he asked the Attorney General with this executive order to prosecute any state official who gives a ballot to someone who is ineligible. And finally, to direct the states and the U.S. Postal Service to come up with a plan to standardize these mail ballots.
4: Trump's repeatedly linked voting by mail to cheating despite his own use of it, and overwhelming evidence that the system is secure. 415-year-old Japanese castle being slowly moved by 1,000 people. Is a play tug of war.
6: Over a decade ago, Hirosaki Castle in the Aomori Prefecture was carefully lifted and slowly moved so work could be done on the stone wall that supports it. Now, the castle is being moved back as slowly and surely as before, but with some good old-fashioned muscle, too. 1,000 people were selected by lottery to pull the castle tug-of-war style and ended up moving the structure about 3 feet by hand. The 400-ton castle will continue its journey home.
4: That is CNN's Jeremy Ross reporting.
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9: Arrows pointing in both directions to start the week on word that trade talks between the U.S. and Canada have broken down, and the U.S. president is looking at upping the potential tariffs on autos, auto parts, and steel from 25% to 50%. The TSX higher for a second straight day was up 93 points, 36,714. Gold futures providing a lift today, up by 0.4% to 4,641, but a downdraft coming from lumber companies under pressure because of all of the trade news. Today, shares in West Fraser Timber down by about 1%, Canfor lower by 2.7%, Interfor down by about 6%. Oil was lower for a second day, down $2.05 to $85.01. U.S. Treasury Secretary Scott Bessent is threatening economic punishment against any country doing business with Iran as part of an economic D-Day campaign.
10: We are spreading out across the world as we speak that you will see a wave of sanctions, and you should expect that cadence to continue. And I would expect that you will see a major announcement of a financial institution being sanctioned by the end of this week.
9: On Wall Street, the Dow today was higher by 140 points, the S&P down 21, the NASDAQ down 200. At the Business Center, I'm Chris McCusker.
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3: It's Monday, the 24th of August. Good evening, I'm Asher Roth.
1: I'm John Leatherby. Here's what's making news this hour.
3: The Carney government will explain which sectors of the U.S. economy will be targeted by retaliatory tariffs when several cabinet ministers speak tomorrow morning. This as the Trump administration threatens to escalate the disputes even further.
4: Fighting words from Premier Doug Ford, who says everything is on the table to hit back against U.S. tariffs.
5: We could put massive pain on the U.S.
4: Ford says he's working with Ottawa on a response.
6: Mayor Chow says the new tariffs will have an impact in Toronto.
7: It's going to hurt.
6: Meantime, she says the premier should keep his focus on being Captain Canada and leave bike lanes to the local community.
8: The race for the final American League wildcard spot continues as the Blue Jays rest and Canada earns a rematch against South Korea at the Little League World Series. Sports at 15.
9: An escalation in the Canada-U.S. trade war and a mixed finish on markets. Bay Street higher for a second straight day. The Dow jumps by more than 100 points. Business at 26.
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3: Time for Rogers Xfinity Internet traffic and weather together on the ones. Here's Justin Pierce.
10: Well, it's still fairly slow. Westbound 401, this report, it's brought to you by L.L. Bean. It's all four multiple collisions kind of in one. It's just west of Leslie. It's in the express. Three right lanes are blocked for a crash involving a tractor trailer that is jackknifed. It's still in the same position as it was when the collision first happened. Emergency crews are on the scene. It is causing a slowdown from the 404 DVP out towards Leslie in the express. Again, three right lanes are blocked for multiple issues that are kind of, again, close to each other. So it's very, very slow on the westbound 401. Farther west, there's delays, but it's for construction, so more so an inconvenience at 25. It looks like the two left lanes are blocked. Again, that's all for construction, causing a little bit of a slowdown. As you are making your way through Milton, it is fairly slow through there. And then farther west, there's a stalled vehicle that is clear. At around Guelph Line, the right lane was shut down because of that stalled vehicle. No longer the case. MTL says it's gone. The right lane is now live. And then moving outside the GTA, West 401 staying there. At 6 South, the right lane's been removed. It has been causing a delay for a while now, so it is fairly slow through that stretch. Then on the eastbound side, there's more construction. At Mavis in the express, the HOV left lane are blocked off. It looks like the exit ramp to Bayview, that's closed as well. Way farther west over in Durham, at Brock Road, two left lanes, again, are gone for construction. There are delays in Mississauga, particularly on the QEW eastbound. It looks like just east of Highway 10. There's two left lanes blocked off. So again, it is fairly slow out towards Dixie. And then on the northbound 400, that ramp to the westbound 407 still closed for a collision. Back to school time at L.L. Bean. 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Bean GTA locations today. Now with the forecast, Rob Haswell.
11: We clear up and dry up late this evening and overnight tonight. We even calm down with the wind as that breezy west wind will ease overnight tonight. With the clear skies, that'll lead us into a sunshiny day on Tuesday. I'll have more on that in less than 10. Our overnight low, 16 degrees.
1: 18 degrees right now and clearing skies for downtown Toronto. 680 News Time, 11:04.
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3: War of words continues to brew as the economic dispute between Canada and its southern neighbor intensifies. The Carney government says it will announce details about how this country plans to retaliate to the latest round of 50% tariffs levied by the United States over the weekend. The ministers of finance, industry, jobs, and AI have scheduled a news conference for 11 a.m., where they are also expected to announce the support being offered to workers affected by tariffs.
1: All this comes as the White House threatened even more tariffs on Monday, while Premier Ford now trading back and forth with the U.S. president. We'll have more on that in just a moment. First, business analyst Chris McCusker starting our coverage, the latest reaction from south of the border.
9: If the president follows through, the new tariffs would go from 25% to 50% effective January 1st, long after the midterms. U.S. Trade Representative Jamison Greer spoke to CNBC today.
7: Is it simply they wanted more? I don't know if it was political for them. It certainly doesn't make economic sense, but perhaps for political reasons. They have some by-elections coming up. I don't know, but they came in and they wanted more, and we weren't prepared to do that.
9: Our trade minister, Dominic LeBlanc, says he's still in contact with U.S. negotiators, but no talks are planned. U.S. Treasury Secretary Scott Bessent says the U.S. president wants Canada to come to the table, while U.S. Vice President J.D. Vance says talks are ongoing. Chris McCusker, 680 News Radio.
3: Prime Minister Carney says trade talks between the two sides are not going to continue until the U.S. changes its attitude. 680's Phil Martino explains.
12: Prime Minister Mark Carney says they did make some progress in recent weeks, but in the end, that momentum reversed.
13: And we could not accept what the U.S. had offered, nor could we give what they asked.
12: According to Carney, we have all we need right here.
13: The engineers, the ambition, and the right plan for a stronger Quebec and a stronger Canada.
12: Carney says Canada will go back to the negotiating table when the Americans go first, with the right attitude toward our industry's opposition leader, Pierre Poilievre, says, as Canadians are vulnerable to an escalating trade war with the United States, Parliament must be reconvened. He adds Canadians deserve answers on how trade talks collapsed, what tariffs will cost their families, and how their jobs will be protected. Phil Martino, 680 News Radio.
1: Well, Doug Ford earning himself his very own social media post, courtesy of the U.S. president today. 680's Sophia Vavaroutsos with Doug Ford's reaction.
14: U.S. President Trump called the premier flunky Ford, adding he and, quote, Governor Mark Carney are taking advantage of the U.S. Responding at an announcement in Hamilton, Premier Ford says,
15: I have a lot of real estate on my ass, so he has a lot of room to kiss my ass.
14: Ford is promising to hit back against U.S. tariffs and says he's working with Ottawa on a response.
15: We could put massive, massive pain on the U.S. President Trump underestimates us, and that's the biggest mistake. Underestimating your opponent.
14: That includes a potential surcharge on electricity provided to the states. Ford will also be expanding the Protect Ontario financing program for businesses in sectors hit by the levies, but he's stopping short of recalling the legislature to pass an aid package, saying opposition calls to do that are gutter politics. Sophia Favaruzzo, 680 News Radio.
3: Mayor Olivia Chow says she appreciates the premier's strong stance when it comes to protecting Canadian interests and wants him to focus more on that and less on dismantling Toronto's cycling infrastructure.
16: It's going to hurt.
6: That's Mayor Chow's response to how the impact of this recent round of tariffs will be felt in Toronto. She says she's been fielding calls from concerned local business owners, saying the city will continue to fight back the best it can.
16: Trust me, we're not going to go American if there's a choice.
6: When asked about the province's plan to rip out bike lanes on Bloor now that it's won a recent court decision, she says she wishes the premier would just keep his focus on fighting back against the tariffs.
16: Work with our prime minister closely. I believe that would be his first priority. Bike lanes, very local. Leave it to the local community to decide. That's what I believe in.
6: At City Hall, Momin Qureshi, 680 News Radio.
1: Another country looking to ban social media for anyone under the age of 16. New Zealand's prime minister arguing social media exposes children and teens to harmful and addictive content. However, several parties, including the government's coalition partners, either oppose the move or still undecided. Australia, the first country to ban social media for youth under 16 last year. Canada's government proposing a similar ban in June. That bill is not passed in the House of Commons. Meantime, in France, the country's top court blocking a bill banning social media access for those under 15 earlier in August over concerns it infringed upon a freedom of expression.
3: Well, another early aughts hit film is apparently getting a sequel.
17: And all the girls think that they'd be a partner. They'd be his partner.
3: Yes, Variety's reporting that a sequel for How to Lose a Guy in 10 Days is now in the works. Paramount will head up the project with Kate Hudson set to produce and also co-star along with Matthew McConaughey. Both of them were in the original film. No casting decisions have been confirmed at this time. Neither has a release date. Up next, a check on the price at the pumps.
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3: Time now for the gas price update. Enpro is predicting no change at midnight, saying that the price is going to hold at just under $1.77 a liter at most GTA stations. There's an ongoing problem on the westbound 401 west of Leslie and the Express. Justin Pierce will have the details next. 680 News Time, 11:10.
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3: 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Here is Justin Pierce.
10: Well, looks like there's a collision westbound on the 401. This report, it's brought to you by 407 ETR. It's west of Leslie. It's in the express. Three right lanes are blocked for this collision. It's involving a jackknife tractor trailer, still in the same position as it was when the collision first happened. Emergency vehicles are on the scene. It is causing a delay from the 404 DVP out towards Leslie. It's very slow in the express because, again, only the left lane is getting through. So it's very, very slow on the westbound 401. There's also another problem kind of mixed in with it. But, again, it's all causing delays. So it is fairly slow at this point as you are traveling along. And then there's more delays in other places. It's construction related farther west over in Milton. Just west of 25, two left lanes are blocked off. And then over in Wellington County at 6 South, the right lane's been removed as well. Again, that's all for construction. More delays in Mississauga, eastbound 403. East of Erin Mills, two right lanes are shut down, causing a delay. And then east of Dixie, there's two left lanes on the QEW eastbound that are shut down, again, for construction. The delays start approaching Cawthra. There are delays westbound on the Gardner. We did notice a stalled vehicle at Parkside. It was off to the right shoulder. Toronto police had the right lane blocked off, but they have since cleared that. We did see them leave the scene there. So the right lane appears to be live. Traffic still moving slowly, though, from Jameson out towards Parkside. That should clear in the coming moments as drivers are traveling out of downtown Toronto. And then on the northbound 400, the ramp to the 407 westbound, it looks like it has cleared following a collision. Again, earlier was blocked for a crash involving a tractor trailer. It looks like traffic is moving now through the 407 on the ramp to the westbound side, of course. Again, not seeing much of a delay right now. Farther north, there's roadwork at Innisfil Beach Road that has two left lanes blocked off also. 407 ETR driving offers help you beat the traffic while saving big. Create a My Account. Visit 407ETR.com for details. Now with the forecast, Rob Haswell.
11: Clearing up and drying up tonight will cool down to around 16 in the overnight hours. The clear skies that develop overnight will lead to sunshine on Tuesday. Warm us up a little bit. We get to a high of around 26. It'll be slightly more humid Tuesday, giving us a humidex near 30. Again, tonight, clearing up, low near 16.
3: Downtown Toronto right now, it's partly cloudy and 19 degrees, 680 News Time, 1114.
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3: Partly cloudy sky, 19 degrees. Good evening, I'm Asher Roth. Here are the top stories this hour. Finance Minister Francois-Philippe Champagne and Jobs Minister Patty Haidu are among the members of the federal cabinet scheduled to speak at 11 tomorrow morning. They'll detail how Canada plans to retaliate against the latest round of tariffs from the United States and how they plan to support workers who are impacted most by the trade war. This as President Trump escalated the dispute even further today, threatening to double the existing tariffs he's placed on Canadian cars and their parts from 25 to 50% on January the 1st if he follows through. He also took aim at Premier Doug Ford on his social media platform. Trade Minister Dominic LeBlanc says that he is still in contact with U.S. negotiators. However, he says no talks are planned between the two sides. Prime Minister Carney echoing that sentiment, saying it won't change until the U.S. changes its attitude. Time now for sports. 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
5: Thanks, Asher. No Blue Jays tonight as they rest up following a road trip that saw them go 3-3 against the Tampa Bay Rays and New York Yankees. They sit now two games back of the final wild card spot. The Kansas City Royals are coming to town to kick off a three-game set. Max Scherzer will take the ball for game one. Lots of important baseball is going on tonight, however. The Texas Rangers now sit two games up on the Jays after crushing the White Sox in Chicago 11-2 the final, while the Cleveland Guardians, who sit a game and a half up on the Jays, are taking on the Angels out West. They lead 2-1 in the top of the sixth. You can catch that one on Sportsnet Plus. The Minnesota Twins sit half a game back of the Jays, and they're taking on the lowly Athletics, leading 4-1 in the bottom of the fifth. The Seattle Mariners are hosting the Phillies, leading 6-2 in the top of the fifth. The Detroit Tigers now sit 2.5 games back of the Jays after they fell to Tampa, 4-1 the final there. Team Canada punched their ticket to the next round of the Little League World Series, defeating Panama 3-2 earlier today. They will take on South Korea tomorrow. The Tempo won't be back in action until Wednesday when they take on the Seattle Storm, but they did make some news as they ink guard Keanu Williams to a 7-day extreme hardship contract as the injuries pile up. In the English Premier League, Chelsea defeated Fulham 3-2 the final there, while in tennis, Bianca Andreescu of Mississauga took on Eva Vedder in the U.S. Open qualifying action. She wins in straight sets, 6-1 and 6-2. Sports at 15 and 45, past every hour or anytime at sportsnet.ca.
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3: 680 News Time, 1119. In international news, mass evacuations have been carried out in Taiwan as the Asian nation experiences widespread flooding, landslides, and damage to its road infrastructure. Cynthia Mulligan with City News has the details.
9: Flooded shops and sinkholes on submerged streets. These are the scenes in southern Taiwan as heavy downpours sweep through the region. Officials say a low-pressure system could bring up to 1,300 millimeters of rain over just 5 days in one major port city. That's almost half of the average annual rainfall in that area. Offices and schools have been closed and 4 people are missing. Authorities are also bracing for a typhoon that could hit the island later in the week.
3: Elsewhere on that continent, India's capital of New Delhi is dealing with severe rainfall. Officials in India are warning of more heavy rain and thunderstorm activity, raising concerns of a possible uptick in waterborne diseases. Here at home, the province's police watchdog has launched an investigation into a man's death after he collapsed while in Toronto police custody over the weekend. SIU says a Toronto police officer attended a scene in Liberty Village Sunday afternoon, alleging that a man had driven his vehicle through a road closure. The 64-year-old man was taken to a nearby police station, and while in the process of being booked, SIU says he collapsed. He was transported to hospital, later passing away. Investigators have not released any other details about the incident. Traffic and your extended forecast are up next. 680 News Time, 1120.
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3: 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Here's Justin Pierce.
10: Well, looks like there's a stalled vehicle on the southbound 400. This report, it's brought to you by Gateway Casinos. It's just south of the 401. The right lane's blocked off with that stalled vehicle. It looks like it's not really causing a delay. It is slow just on the approach as you are traveling towards Jane. So just keep that in mind as you are making your way through. It also looks like on the northbound 400, that cleanup is still ongoing. The ramp to the westbound 407, it appeared to have cleared, but it looks like there are crews still on scene. And again, as a result, that ramp to the westbound 407, it appears to be still blocked for cleanup. Earlier, a tractor trailer crashed into the ditch. So again, that cleanup still underway. Not really causing a slowdown as drivers are making their way through the 407. Again, moving fairly well, but farther north up in Simcoe County at 88, two left lanes are blocked. And then at Innisfil Beach Road, two left lanes have been shut down as well. Moving to the westbound 401 where there's this lingering issue, it's multiple kind of in one, just west of Leslie in the express. Three right lanes are blocked for a jackknife tractor trailer. Emergency crews are still on the scene. That tractor trailer is still jackknifed. It's also kind of mixed in with another collision involving a tractor trailer and an SUV. Again, MTO are on scene along with other vehicles, other emergency personnel, I should say. At this point, it is causing a delay from the 404 DVP out towards Leslie. Very, very slow in the express because, again, it looks like only the left lane is getting through. So there are significant delays along the westbound side of the 401. More delays farther west. It looks like at 25, two left lanes are blocked off. And then on the eastbound 401, more construction at Victoria Park in the express. The right lane's been removed, and there's more delays in Mississauga. Eastbound QEW at around Dixie, two left lanes have been shut down as well. So lots of inconveniences happening around the GTA. 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Now with the forecast, Rob Haswell.
11: Clearing up overnight tonight, dipping to 16 with the wind calming down. Sunshine at 26 on Tuesday. A little stickier with a humidex of 30. A mix of sun and cloud on Wednesday, high of 26. Showers return by Wednesday night. Scattered showers on Thursday with a high of 27. Showers still in the forecast by Friday, but we should dry up by the weekend. We clear up tonight, overnight low near 16.
3: Right now downtown, it's partly cloudy and 18 degrees.
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3: Well, while the Blue Jays have the night off, several teams they're competing with for the final American League wild card spot are in action tonight as they prepare for the start of a six-game run back at Rogers Centre tomorrow. 680's Luke Shields has more.
16: After going 3-3 against the Yankees and Rays over their most recent road trip, the Blue Jays now have six straight back at Rogers Centre, and it all starts on Tuesday with their series opener against the Kansas City Royals, who have won eight consecutive games. Max Scherzer versus Seth Lugo, the pitching matchup for Tuesday's series opener. There's still a number of teams in the mix for that third and final AL wildcard spot, including the Blue Jays, with teams like Minnesota, Baltimore, Seattle, Detroit, Texas, and Cleveland all jockeying for position in the race towards October. Fangraphs has the Blue Jays at an 18.5% chance at making the playoffs as of Monday afternoon. But the good news is Toronto doesn't have an opponent above 500 left on their regular season schedule. Luke Shields, 680 News Radio.
3: And taking a look at tonight's scores, the Tigers lost, the Rangers won, and right now the Mariners are winning while the Twins are winning as well. So are the Guardians. So as it stands right now, Jays are a game and a half behind Cleveland and Houston for the third and final wild card. Business up next.
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29: A mixed start to the week on markets as the trade war between the U.S. and Canada enters a new phase. The U.S. president today vowing to double the tariffs on vehicles and vehicle parts along with steel starting early next year. Despite all of that, the TSX was higher for a second day, up 94 points, 36,714, finishing close to its highest level since August the 14th. Gold futures today up by 0.4% to 4,641, and then a downdraft coming from some names in the car industry, not surprisingly. Shares in Linamar down 8.3%, Magna down by 6.5%. Now, the price for oil itself lower for a second day, down $2.05 to $85.01. The U.S. announced plans to isolate Iran from the rest of the world financially. It's called Operation Economic Outcast. The Canadian dollar did drop by close to half a cent. It's still trading above 72 cents U.S. Steve Locke is Chief Investment Officer for Fixed Income and Multi-Asset Strategies at Mackenzie Investments.
30: This leaves us in a position where tariffs are being implemented and there's going to be some impact on the economy rolling forward, in particular focused on certain sectors And we have to see how that's going to play through in the overall growth story for Canada.
29: On Wall Street, the Dow was higher for a second day, up by 140. The S&P down 21 and the NASDAQ down 200 points. At the Business Center, I'm Chris McCusker.
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3: Downtown Toronto right now, it's partly cloudy, it's 18 degrees, and it's 11:30.
2: Number one for breaking news, traffic, and weather. 680 News Radio, Toronto.
5: It's Monday, the 24th of August. Good evening, I'm John Leatherby.
3: I'm Asher Roth. Here's what's making news right now.
5: The U.S. threatening auto sector tariff hikes starting January 1st. The Carney government has a response to that. We'll let everyone in on it tomorrow morning.
7: The premier is promising to hit back against U.S. tariffs.
8: We need everyone to be on Team Canada and throw everything in the kitchen sink at them.
7: As Doug Ford and Donald Trump swap attacks in an escalating trade war.
9: Mayor Chow says the impacts of the new tariffs will hurt in Toronto, but she also wishes the premier would just focus on the tariff fight and stay away from ripping out bike lanes.
12: The Blue Jays lose ground in the race for the final wildcard spot in the American League, and Canada will take on South Korea at the Little League World Series. Sports at 45.
29: Our trade dispute with the U.S. enters a new phase. It was a mixed start to the week on markets, and oil closed just above $85. Business at 56.
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5: It's time for Rogers Xfinity Internet traffic and weather together on the ones with Justin Pierce.
10: Well, there's now another stalled vehicle. This report is brought to you by Lexus of Oakville. This one's on the East 401 exit ramp to Nielsen. It looks like at this point the left lane is shut down with that stalled vehicle. It's right at the traffic lights. No signs of any emergency vehicles yet. It looks like the driver has exited the vehicle, opened up the trunk. Unclear what's going on with this vehicle. But again, it has stalled, kind of just sitting there with its four-ways on. So if you are exiting at Nielsen, just keep that in mind as you are making your way through. Again, the left lane is blocked off with a stalled vehicle. Moving over to the westbound side of the 401 where there's a collision. This one's just west of Leslie. Again, it looks like it's in the express. Three right lanes are blocked for this collision. It's involving a jackknife tractor trailer. It's kind of two collisions mixed in one. Emergency vehicles are on the scene. It is causing a slowdown from the 404 DVP out towards Leslie. Very, very slow in the express. And again, that tractor trailer is still jackknifed. It's in the same position as it was from when the collision first happened. There are significant delays again. Only the left lane is getting through. So again, very, very slow at this point in time. Moving over to the eastbound side of the QEW, where there are delays just east of Highway 10. Two left lanes are blocked as well. Again, it's all for construction. Experience Lexus luxury. Lease a 2026 TX350 luxury package from Lexus of Oakville from 3.9% for up to 48 months. See lexusofoakville.ca. Now with the forecast, Rob Haswell.
11: Rain showers continue to clear this evening. The clouds break up overnight tonight. And even the wind eases up in our overnight hours, shifting to the west and then becoming light as we go past the midnight hour. Our overnight low dips to 16 degrees.
3: Downtown Toronto right now, it's partly cloudy and 18 degrees. Similar conditions at Pearson where it is 17 degrees. 680 News Time, 11:33.
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5: From a near deal to the worst relations since the start of the trade war, this all in a matter of about, 96 hours or so. Earlier tonight, multiple sources reporting the federal government to reveal the details of retaliatory tariffs against the U.S. tomorrow. That is now confirmed, with multiple ministers also announcing the type of supports for workers affected by American tariffs. New tariffs have been announced today by the U.S. president, as well as name-calling reaching brand new heights.
3: We'll have the latest reaction from both the Premier and the Prime Minister in a moment. But first, we go to Chris McCusker in the 680 Business Center, who's got more with what's coming out of the White House.
1: In a social media post, Donald Trump says Canada has been ripping off the U.S. for years. He goes on to say, "We don't need Canada, they need us." While U.S. Vice President J.D. Vance addressed all of this during an event in Maine.
6: Canada and China have been the two worst countries when it comes to trade policy anywhere in the world. What a shame that is. China, you of course expect. They're our biggest economic competitor. I would expect that from China. I would not expect that from Canada.
1: The Mexican president says she's optimistic she can reach a trade deal with the U.S. government, but she doesn't want tariffs. The Mexican economy minister is in Washington this week to lead those trade talks. Chris McCusker, 680 News Radio.
5: Well, our premier found himself on the target end of President Trump's ire on social media Monday, and he took time to have a response. Here's 680's Sophia Bavaroutsos.
13: Premier Doug Ford promising to work with Ottawa and explore every option to hit back against U.S. tariffs, including surcharges on electricity from this province. Speaking in Hamilton, Ford called on the other provincial leaders.
14: The couple premiers have a lot of power to protect Canada, massive power. And I can't speak for them, but we need everyone to be on Team Canada and throw everything in the kitchen sink at them.
13: It comes as U.S. President Donald Trump takes aim at the premier. In a post on Truth Social, Trump called Ford's comments bluster, adding, quote, "Someone should get these clowns to fall in line or consequences for Canada will be worse." Premier Ford responded by calling Trump a bully and a loser. Ford also promised to broaden the Protect Ontario financing program for those in hard-hit sectors, but he's stopping short of recalling the legislature. Sophia Favaroutsos, 680 News Radio.
3: 680 News Time, 11:36. Bike lanes were on the mayor's mind today, but she also dipped her toe into the trade war discussion. Here's 680's Momin Qureshi.
9: Speaking at a housing announcement this morning, Mayor Chow saying Toronto is going to feel the impact of these new tariffs.
19: The numbers are being put together right now. Immediately over this weekend, I already heard from some companies who say, my goodness, whether it's apparel, beverages, it's going to hurt.
9: But while she continues to urge people to buy local, when asked about the province's plan to rip out bike lanes on Bloor, Yonge, and University, Chow saying she wishes the premier would just keep his focus on joining the prime minister in his fight against the tariffs.
19: I believe that would be his first priority. Bike lanes, very local. Leave it to the local community to decide. That's what I believe in.
9: At City Hall, Momin Qureshi, 680 News Radio.
5: All news radio time is 11:37. The pedestrianization pilot project along Church has now come to an end, but as City's Catalina Gillies reports, locals and officials are raving about the results.
20: The pilot closed stretch of Church Street for the summer months to vehicle traffic, allowing pedestrians and businesses to have more space. The BIA is still looking at the exact total cost and collecting feedback from businesses and the community, but so far the response has been overwhelmingly positive, with several businesses reporting increased sales and more customers walking through their doors. BIA Executive Director Jarrett Sarita says this area usually experiences a lull in business after Pride Week, but that didn't happen this year.
21: When you speak to the businesses, truly after Pride, it's like a ghost town. It's pretty quiet with vacations and stuff. So this certainly helped bring a lot of people down and check it out, because this is the first time this has ever been done before in Toronto. And we hope to maybe look at this for next year.
5: The BIA to advocate for the pilot to return in 2027, but this time for a longer duration from the 1st of May through the end of October.
3: 680 News Time, 11:38. The Toronto Blue Jays have just 30 games to go, with many of them against teams they're competing with for the final playoff spot in the American League. 680's Ben Howes previews the upcoming critical stretch.
12: A strong month of August has the Jays not only in the mix for the final wildcard spot, but as Sportsnet's Shai Davidi tells us, they control their own destiny.
15: If they win series and they take care of themselves, like, they're going to win a wildcard. It's as simple as that.
12: The Cleveland Guardians, Texas Rangers, Minnesota Twins, Baltimore Orioles, Seattle Mariners, and Detroit Tigers either hold or sit within striking distance of the final wildcard spot, and the final stretch of schedule sees the Jays take on all of them other than the Twins. They wrap up the month of August with a three-game set at home against the Mariners before heading to Cleveland for three against the Guardians. Win or lose, it will make for exciting September baseball. Ben Howes, 680 News Radio.
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5: 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Traffic and weather together on the ones. Here's Justin Pierce.
10: Well, there's a stalled vehicle eastbound on the 401. This report, it's brought to you by Subaru. It looks like it's on the exit ramp to Nielsen. The left lane is blocked off with that stalled vehicle. It's right at the traffic lights. It looks like there's a tow truck that is pulled up to the scene here. Not really causing a delay. We don't see any delay for those exiting at Nielsen. But again, if you are making your way through there, just keep it in mind as you are making your way through westbound on the 401. There's much more significant problems in terms of delays just west of Leslie in the express. Two right lanes are blocked for a jackknife tractor trailer. It's also mixed in with another collision, unrelated, but it's involving a tractor trailer and a sedan. They collided in the delay. MTO kind of moved that collision forward a little bit. It was about 50 meters away. Now they're kind of right behind each other again. So therefore, the two right lanes are blocked off. It's a pretty significant distance, about 100 meters, regarding those two crashes. And again, it is causing a delay just west of the 404 DVP out towards Leslie in the express. Again, that's all happening along the westbound 401. The tractor trailer, it is still jackknifed, so it's unclear how long that those two lanes will be blocked for. But again, it looks like emergency vehicles are on scene. Moving over again to the northbound 400, it looks like that cleanup still underway on the exit ramp to the westbound 407. All lanes are blocked there for a collision involving a tractor trailer. It crashed into the ditch. The cleanup's still happening, but again, not really causing a delay anymore. And then there's a stalled vehicle that is cleared southbound 400, just south of the 401. The right lane was shut down with that stalled vehicle. No longer the case. MTO has cleared it. That lane is now live, moving fairly well for drivers traveling down towards Jane and Black Creek. West QEW, there's roadwork around the West Mall. Two left lanes are blocked off as well. 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Now with the forecast, Rob Haswell.
11: We clear up overnight tonight, and even the wind starts to calm down. It'll be west at around 15 to 20 kilometers per hour this evening, but become light overnight tonight. We'll dip to 16, and then lots of sunshine on the way for our Tuesday. We warm up a little bit with a high of around 26 degrees, and the humidex comes in at near 30. Again, tonight, clearing and an overnight low of 16.
5: 680 News Times, 11:43. Peel police are asking for the public's help and to be on the lookout for a missing 21-year-old man they say is vulnerable. Officers say Francis, last seen leaving his home in the Percy Gate area in Brampton near Wainless Drive and McLaughlin Road around 3 Friday afternoon, is described as being 5'11", short black hair, a full black beard, wearing an all-black outfit, left the house on a black e-scooter. Photos are posted to the Peel Region website and their X account. Coming up in 60 seconds, the top bulletins of the night, and we'll have a check of sports.
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5: 17 degrees right now at Pearson. Nice night for a walk. Good evening. I'm John Leatherby with a check of the top stories. The Carney government to announce the next levy of retaliatory tariffs against the U.S. tomorrow morning. All comes after U.S. President Trump announcing Monday tariffs to double from 25 to 50% come January 1st on items such as autos, parts, as well as steel. And the Canadian Union of Public Employees announcing a WestJet flight attendants voting overwhelmingly in favor of a new collective bargaining agreement with the airline. QP says the week-long vote by 4,400 cabin crew members coming back 90% in favor of ratification. It's time for sports from Sportsnet 590, The Fan. Ben Howes.
12: Thanks, John. It's a quiet night on the sports schedule for local teams. The Blue Jays had the day off after completing a tough road trip against their American League East rivals. They went 3-3 against the Yankees and Rays to stay right in the thick of the wild card race. They currently sit a game and a half back of the Houston Astros for the final AL wild card spot. They kick off a three-game series at Rogers Center against the Kansas City Royals tomorrow night. Max Scherzer will take the ball for game one. Several teams in the mix for that final wild card spot were in action. The Rangers jumped to 2 games up on the Jays after defeating the White Sox in Chicago, 11-2 the final there. The Jays, of course, still sitting a game and a half back of the final spot for now anyways, as Houston occupies the position. The Cleveland Guardians can push the Jays to 2 games back of that spot if they hang on for the win over the Angels, currently leading 4-1 in the bottom of the 7th. The Twins sit half a game back of the Jays, and they're on the road taking on the Athletics, leading 7-1 in the bottom of the 7th. The Mariners are hosting the Phillies, leading 8-2 in the 6th. You can catch that one on Sportsnet. The Tigers now sit 2.5 games back of the Jays after falling to Tampa 4-1 the final there. At the Little League World Series, Canada's youngsters came through with a big 7th inning to defeat Panama 3-2. They will take on South Korea tomorrow in another elimination game. They're looking for redemption after getting crushed by South Korea 7-0 in the tournament's opener. The Tempo will be back in action on Wednesday against the Seattle Storm. They fell to the Las Vegas Aces yesterday. They also signed Keanu Williams to a 7-day extreme hardship contract as the squad is dealing with a rash of injuries. Mississauga's Bianca Andreescu defeated Eva Vedder in straight sets in U.S. Open qualifying action, while across the pond, Fulham fell to Chelsea by a score of 3-2 in the English Premier League. Sports at 15 and 45, past every hour or anytime at sportsnet.ca.
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5: 680 News Time, 11:48. Our continuing team coverage on the tariff back and forth sees Prime Minister Carney holding the line against the new auto and steel tariff threat as opposition parties call for Parliament to be recalled.
22: Mark Carney says we could not accept what the U.S. had offered, nor could we give what they asked. According to the Prime Minister, we have all we need right here, the workers, the engineers, and the ambition.
24: Building at home and diversifying our trade abroad, that's not Plan B. It's been our Plan A from the start.
22: Phil Triadafilopoulos, professor of political science at the University of Toronto, says looking back at what's been happening in the last few days, it demonstrates that the relationship between Canada and the U.S. is not in good shape, but it will be repaired.
25: I mean, we're neighbors, contrary.

0: coming back down and getting arrested. The pair have a large online following for their climbing exploits and even starred in a Netflix documentary that saw them scale the world's second tallest building.
1: Their court appearance this morning lasting less than 5 minutes. They returned to court September the 29th.
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1: 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Here's Justin Pierce.
5: Well, looks like there's a vehicle that's engulfed in flames. This report, it's brought to you by CapitalDirect.ca, North 427, north of Rathburn. It looks like in the express, the two right lanes are blocked due to a vehicle that is totally engulfed in flames. Toronto Fire, they are on scene, and we just see just a ball of smoke coming from the vehicle. As of right now, it looks like all lanes are shut down, and people are being forced, or drivers, I should say, are being forced into the transfer around Rathburn. So again, it looks like all express lanes are blocked, again, from approaching Rathburn out towards the 401. So again, just keep that in mind as you are making your way through. And again, it's right near the overpass, so it is tough for us to see, but we see a giant ball of smoke and several emergency crews on scene. This just happened moments ago. So again, northbound 427, looks like north of Rathburn in the express. It looks like all lanes are blocked due to a vehicle fire. There's another problem, westbound 401. It's west of Leslie. It's in the express. Two right lanes are blocked for a jackknife tractor trailer, still in the same position as it was from when the collision first happened. Emergency crews are there as well. It's also mixed in with another collision involving a tractor trailer and an SUV. MTO, they are on scene. And again, this one is causing a delay just west of the 404 DVP. Pretty slow in the express as you are traveling through the area. And then the rest of the drive-in mostly consists of construction. Eastbound QEW, just east of Highway 10, two left lanes are blocked off. And then on the eastbound 403, over in Mississauga, just east of Erin Mills, two right lanes have been removed as well. Again, at this point, it is causing slowdowns for drivers traveling through the city of Mississauga. Take a little, pay a little. 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Now with the forecast, Rob Haswell.
6: We dry up through the overnight hours. We even clear up and calm down with the wind easing after midnight. Should see a low of 16. Sunny and warmer on Tuesday with a high of 26 and a humidex near 30. We'll get some showers by Wednesday night, but most of the daylight hours should be dry with a high of 26. Scattered showers on Thursday with a high of 27. Showers still in the forecast Friday with a high of 25. Again, tonight clearing up and calming down. Overnight low near 16.
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0: Toronto.
1: A newly hatched baby peacock cannot leave a college grad's side, now thinks she's its mom. Here's CNN's Jeremy Roth.
2: A North Dakota woman has found herself the unofficial mother to a baby peacock that has reportedly imprinted on her after hatching and now rarely leaves her side, or sometimes her shoulder. Farmer Dale Rust says Teddy was abandoned while still in the egg and was later hatched in an incubator and soon took a shine to recent NDSU grad Morgan Steffen, who was just visiting for the summer.
1: Well, another egg soon set to hatch, which will hopefully provide Teddy a play pal and let Morgan out of the peacock parent trap. Section of McCowan Road in Wichert Stouffville to be closed for the next couple of weeks. To explain why, 680's Jordan Kerr.
3: McCowan Road between Stouffville Road and Bethesda Side Road is closed starting today as a long-term construction project starts to wrap up. Work has been going on through the summer and is set to be done in the fall. York Region has been replacing the road surface on McCowan between Stouffville Road and Bloomington. While doing so, they've also been repairing and replacing culverts at several intersections. The closure between Stouffville Road and Bethesda will run until September 4th. Then, at a later date, McCowan will be closed again for 2 weeks between Bethesda Side Road and Bloomington to pave the remainder of the work zone. Jordan Kerr, 680 News Radio.
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9: A mixed start to the week on markets as the Canada-U.S. trade war took another turn today with the U.S. president upping the ante on tariffs starting next year. Now, Finance Minister François-Philippe Champagne says a support package for Canadians is being developed.
10: We have the wherewithal, the fiscal capacity to weather that for the time it takes, you know, to make sure that businesses and workers and families can support them for what they need until we come to a more stable position.
9: The TSX higher for a second straight day. It was up 94 points, 36,714. Shares in Canada Goose today did hit a one-year low, dropping by about 5%. After that, stock got a downgrade today. Now tariffs part of the story, along with El Nino. Gold futures today close to a three-month high, up by 0.4% to $4,641. Oil in the red for a second day, down $2.05 to $85.01. The U.S. Treasury Secretary announced a plan today to sever Iran from the global economy, warning any country helping Iran could face sanctions. He called it unprecedented. Now, still on the energy file, our Prime Minister said today that Canada does have options for energy retaliation against the U.S. On Wall Street, the Dow was higher for a second day, up by 140 points. The S&P was down 21, the NASDAQ down 200. It was the big loser today, down 0.7%. At the Business Center, I'm Chris McCusker.
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21: It's Tuesday, the 25th of August. Good morning, I'm Asher Roth.
1: Who was singing quite nicely a couple of seconds ago. And I'm John Leatherby. Here's what's making news this morning.
21: Nothing to sing about here. Canada plans to respond to the U.S. tariffs and explain what support it will provide for workers affected by the trade war when it provides an update later this morning.
22: Return fire from Premier Doug Ford after online attacks from the U.S. president.
23: I don't respond to a dictator like President Trump, a bully like President Trump.
22: As he promises to keep everything on the table to fight tariffs.
24: Mark Carney says we could not accept what the U.S. had offered, nor could we give what they asked. According to the Prime Minister, we have all we need right here, including the workers, the engineers, and the ambition.
25: The Jays spend the night watching the out-of-town scoreboard as they rest ahead of a critical homestand. And Canada earns a rematch with South Korea at the Little League World Series. Sports at 15.
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21: Time for Rogers Xfinity Internet traffic and weather together on the ones with Toronto's most frequent traffic reports. Good morning, Ben Davey.
26: Thank you, Asher. Good morning, John, and good morning to the rest of Toronto. This report brought to you by Aviva Insurance. We have a vehicle fire. Justin was telling us about this on the last report on the northbound 427. This is just approaching Rathburn. They've actually closed the express lanes through that stretch, so all traffic being forced into the collectors. Fortunately, volume is fairly light, and they did get the vehicle fire contained. Some emergency crews are on scene, but all express lanes are blocked. So you're going to use the transfers to get into the collectors to bypass that. And then the express lanes reopen up for you on the other side of Rathburn Road. No need to avoid it. Might allow an extra minute or two for traffic time to get through there. But looks to be a pretty good drive otherwise on the 427 both directions. Where we do have very heavy volume right now is on the 401 both directions across the top of the city. So if you're on the eastbound side of the 401 right now, we have lots of construction at Yonge in the express. Three right lanes are blocked. One right lane blocked in the collectors. The ramp to Bayview is closed. Left lane blocked at Bayview in the collectors. The Bayview ramps to the East 401 are closed, including the express to collector transfer lanes. North and South Leslie ramps to the East 401 are closed. Also, the collector ramp to the 404 DVP is open but has right lane construction. Put all of that together, and the eastbound 401 is moving very slowly in the express from approaching Yonge all the way to the 404 DVP. We also had a couple of incidents on the westbound side of the 401, including one involving a jackknife tractor trailer, which is still there. This is in the express. We've got delays from the 404 DVP in the express off and on out to Yonge. There were actually two separate collisions, Justin was telling me. So this has really gummed up those express lanes on that westbound 401 right now. Two right lanes were blocked from the jackknife tractor trailer at Leslie. So it's stop and go through there and really doesn't improve until you get on the other side of Yonge. So you're definitely going to want to get over to those collector lanes to avoid that delay if at all possible. We also have some construction at Huron Ontario again this morning. Both southbound Huron Ontario ramps to the westbound and eastbound sides of the 401 just closed for overnight construction. There's a certain feeling on a Sunday drive. No rush, no noise. 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Your next report in less than 10 minutes with your forecast. Here's Chief Meteorologist Natasha Ramsahai.
27: A really slow-moving low-pressure system, that's kind of lingering into this morning. A few isolated showers to the north, mainly cloudy. We'll see some more sun this afternoon and not as cool as yesterday. A couple of degrees warmer at 24 degrees. Skies remain clear tonight. Today's high, 24 degrees.
1: Right now, 17 degrees at Pearson. 680 News Time, 1204.
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21: Another round of tariffs are set to be announced by the Carney government later this morning after the Trump administration announced plans for levies against cars, trucks, parts, and steel to rise from 25 to 50% as of the 1st of January.
1: This was on a day where name-calling between Donald Trump and Doug Ford got as much pub as the numbers did. 680 business analyst Chris McCusker with the story.
28: If the tariffs go into effect, it would happen well after the midterms this fall. But on the other hand, it could offer time to work something out. It's also not clear if the new tariffs include items covered under the CUSMA trade deal, which is still in place. U.S. Vice President J.D. Vance weighed in on all of this today.
29: Canada is a state. Sorry, Freudian slip. That was actually an accident.
2: Canada is a country that has underinvested in its military that quite literally would get invaded by a foreign country were it not for the umbrella of protection provided by the United States of America.
28: And the Mexican president saying today she expects her government will reach a trade deal with the U.S. Chris McCusker, 680 News Radio.
21: Meantime, 680 Sofia Vavarutsos joins us now on with more on the war of words developing between Ontario's premier and America's commander-in-chief.
3: U.S. President Donald Trump taking aim at Doug Ford as part of the escalating trade war. In a Truth Social post, Trump calls Ford, quote, the less charismatic, intelligent, and overall unimpressive brother of the late, great Rob Ford. Speaking in Hamilton, the premier was asked about it.
23: I don't respond to a dictator like President Trump, a bully like President Trump.
3: He promises a hard-hitting response from this province, including a potential surcharge on electricity provided to the U.S., but Ford says he won't be moving out of step with Ottawa.
23: I said that electricity surcharge is going to be on the table. I'll hold off on the ads for now. I don't want to escalate it anymore, but we need to fight back.
3: Ford is expanding the Protect Ontario financing program to support businesses in sectors affected by the tariffs, but he's stopping short of recalling the legislature to pass an aid package, despite calls from the opposition. Sofia Vavaruzzo, 680 News Radio.
1: The opposition on Parliament Hill wants the Carney government to recall Parliament over the tariff debacle, but the Prime Minister says the country shouldn't be panicking at this time. Here's 680's Phil Martino.
4: No trade deal and the threat of more tariffs. Now what? Mark Carney says Canada is ready to meet the challenges ahead because we have all we need right here. The workers, the engineers, the ambition, and the right plan, according to the PM. Building at home and diversifying our trade abroad is not our plan B. It has been our plan A from the start.
5: And by standing up for our values and focusing on what we can control, we will build.
4: Phil Triadafilopoulos, professor of political science at the University of Toronto, says there is going to be some agreement struck.
6: I think Canada, the Canadian side's decision to make it clear that they're not willing to take or agree to anything that the Americans offer them sets a new standard, and that'll guide any negotiations that happen in the future.
4: In the meantime, the opposition leader is urging the Prime Minister to reconvene Parliament. Phil Martino, 680 News Radio.
21: Toronto's mayor says she's all for Doug Ford standing up to the U.S. commander-in-chief, but she's asking him to keep his nose out of the ongoing bike lane saga, 680's Momin Qureshi explains.
7: Mayor Chow says she's already been fielding calls from business owners talking about the impact of these new tariffs.
8: It's going to hurt.
7: But she says the city is still crunching the numbers to see how bad it will be. Meantime, she was asked about the province winning a recent court decision so they can rip out bike lanes on Bloor, Yonge, and University. Chow saying she wishes the premier would keep his eye on the tariffs rather than local city issues.
8: His first job is to fight Trump, be Captain Canada as part of the Team Canada, and work with our Prime Minister closely. I believe that would be his first priority. Bike lanes, very local. Leave it to the local community to decide. That's what I believe in.
7: At City Hall, Momin Qureshi, 680 News Radio.
1: Drivers being squeezed into a single lane along a section of Burnhamthorpe Road in Etobicoke. But as 680's Kyle Hawking tells us, construction crews won't be there for long.
9: It should only be for about a week, but it's going to cause a traffic headache in the meantime. Right now, single lane restrictions are in effect for drivers on Burnhamthorpe, east of the 427 at Blaketon Road, which is just east of the East Mall. Work began this morning, and it's for maintenance on the sewer system and water service pipes specific to a new property being built nearby. This will be the case between now and the end of the day on Thursday, when things will shift a bit. You'll still only have one lane open, but the north side sidewalk will also be closed. All work here should be finished by next Monday, August 31st. With a 9-year drive, Kyle Hawking, 680 News Radio.
21: And Canadian artists will soon be able to register for the chance to represent the country at the 2027 Eurovision Song Contest to be held in Bulgaria. Registration opens on August 31st through the CBC Radio Canada's Eurovision portal and runs through September the 9th. The artist will be making history as the first to represent this country at the International Music Competition, which has helped propel the careers of several major artists. Canadian superstar Celine Dion won the competition for Switzerland way back in 1988. Up next, we'll tell you which direction the price of gas went at midnight. 680 News Time, 1209.

0: It is time now for the gas price update. Enpro says the price of gas stayed the same at midnight and it held at just under $1.77 a liter at most stations across the GTA. Still got a problem on the westbound 401 west of Leslie in the Express. Ben Davey will have the details next. 680 News Time, 1210.
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10: This update for Dynamic. All right, Asher, we'll start off with the West 401 since you mentioned it. We do have very heavy volume right now in the express. Delays from the 404 DVP across to Yonge. Two separate incidents, one involving a jackknife tractor trailer, and that is a very slow go right now. You definitely want to get over to the collector lanes to avoid that, and actually the collectors are filled in now as well since we spoke last. A little bit of volume through Bayview, so give yourself some time to get through. Last we checked, two right lanes were still blocked from that jackknife tractor trailer before Leslie. There was another vehicle issue involved in that as well, so it's a really slow crawl through there on the West 401. Eastbound 401 no better, but that is all due to construction. So here's what we got on the eastbound side of the 401 at Yonge and the Express. Three right lanes are blocked, one right lane blocked in the collectors at Bayview, one left lane blocked in the collectors. The ramp to Bayview closed off the East 401. No access from Bayview, no access from Leslie. Transfers to the collectors at Bayview are closed. The collector ramp to the 404 DVP has right lane construction, but you can still use that ramp. The other big issue right now, northbound 427 approaching Rathburn. The express lanes were fully closed. They've reopened them, but we've got two right lanes, I believe, still blocked. Emergency crews on scene. They got that fire contained, and they've reopened the express lanes so that you can get past that on the left, but expect there to be a little bit of a delay there as well. Also, in the last few minutes, I had got on the phone with Toronto Transportation to let them know about an issue on the westbound Gardiner Expressway. Traffic spotter telling me that there is a vehicle partially blocking the right lane before South Kingsway, and right before that, there is a tire laying across one of the lanes, so we've called Toronto Transportation to head out there and clean that up. Watch out for that vehicle. I checked to see if there's any delay through there. There isn't. If you're on the QEW, we got delays to deal with this morning, both directions approaching Dixie. That is related to construction. On the Niagara-bound side of the QEW, we have quite a bit of construction as well, including through Christie Street. Two left lanes are blocked with construction there. While other money managers follow the beat of the market, Dynamic acts because your money can't grow if it doesn't move. Learn more at dynamic.ca/active. Your next report in less than 10 minutes with your forecast. Here's Chief Meteorologist Natasha Ramsahai.
11: I would still walk with the umbrella early this morning. Those northwest winds, especially north of the GTA and back to cottage country, are still spawning a few isolated showers. More sun this afternoon, though, and closer to seasonal at 24 degrees. We're going to stay clear tonight. Patio cushions can come out later today, and they can stay out on Wednesday with partly cloudy skies and a high of 25. Today's high, close to seasonal, 24 degrees.
0: Right now downtown, a few clouds and 18 degrees. 680 News Time, 1214.
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0: Few clouds in the sky, and it's 18 degrees in downtown Toronto. Good morning. I'm Asher Roth. The federal government has scheduled an announcement for 11 o'clock this morning where several cabinet ministers plan to provide an update on how this country will respond to the latest round of 50% tariffs and just what support will be offered to workers affected by the trade war with the U.S. Prime Minister Carney will not attend. This as President Trump threatened to double the existing tariffs on cars, trucks, and their parts come the new year. He also took aim at Canadian leaders, calling Carney a governor once again. He also took aim at Doug Ford's intelligence and charisma, drawing this reply from the premier.
18: I have a lot of real estate on my ass, so he has a lot of room to kiss my ass.
0: Mayor Chow also weighed in on the situation today, saying while she appreciates Ford's strong response to the president, she wants him to focus even more on protecting Ontarians and less on dismantling Toronto bike lanes. It is time now for sports. From Sportsnet 590 The Fan, here's Ben Howes.
19: Thanks, Asher. The Jays are still in the mix for that final American League wildcard spot, but the out-of-town scoreboard did not provide much help last night. The Texas Rangers crushed the White Sox in Chicago by a score of 11-2, jumping to two games up on the Jays. That briefly pushed the Houston Astros into the final wildcard spot, but then the Cleveland Guardians defeated the Angels 4-2, so they jumped to two games up on the Jays as well and claimed that final wildcard spot. The Minnesota Twins came into last night half a game back of the Jays, but they will soon sit tied as they're crushing the Athletics in the ninth. The Seattle Mariners will gain ground on the Jays if they hang on against Philly, and they lead 9-2 heading into the ninth as well. The Tigers now sit 2.5 games back after they fell to Tampa 4-1 the final there. The Jays will kick off a three-game set against the Kansas City Royals today at Rogers Center. Max Scherzer will take the ball as the Jays will try and gain ground in this tight wild card race. In the Little League World Series, Team Canada will take on South Korea today after defeating Panama yesterday, 3-2 the final in that one. Canada fell to South Korea by a score of 7-0 in the tournament opener, so they are looking for some payback there. The Tempo also have a break after falling to the Las Vegas Aces on Sunday. They'll be back in action tomorrow against the Seattle Storm. They made some news yesterday, however, signing Keanu Williams to a 7-day extreme hardship contract after losing Brittany Sykes and Anisha Morrow for the rest of the season to injury. In tennis, Mississauga's own Bianca Andreescu defeated Eva Vedder in qualifying action for the U.S. Open. Sports at 15 and 45 past every hour or anytime at sportsnet.ca.
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0: 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It's 12:19. Tensions ran high yesterday inside a Massachusetts courtroom where the Lindsay Clancy trial continued to play out. Clancy's accused of killing her three young children. It was on Monday that the defense objected to a forensic psychologist who testified about Clancy's final words telling her children, or telling them that she strangled her children to death, calling for a mistrial. ABC's Deborah Roberts has more.
22: The judge rejecting the defense motion for a mistrial, but blasting the prosecution, calling the psychologist's remarks inappropriate.
23: What I am going to do is I'm going to bring the jury in. I'm going to tell them to disregard it. I'm going to tell them that's an inappropriate area of inquiry and that this witness's understanding of Catholic dogma or Catholic teaching is irrelevant.
0: Prosecutors say that the killings were deliberate, while the defense says Clancy was experiencing postpartum psychosis and was unable to appreciate the wrongfulness of her actions. Closing arguments in the trial are expected later this week. Traffic and a look at your extended forecast are next. 680 News Time, 1220.
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10: And traffic for Lexus of Oakville. My goodness, it's slow on the westbound 401 right now for this hour of the morning. The express jam solid approaching Young. From there, solid brake lights until you clear Leslie. This is all construction related. Three right lanes blocked at Young in the express again this morning. But for whatever reason, it's a lot slower this morning than it was 24 hours ago at this time. In the collectors, you have just the right lane blocked. So by far and away, the collectors are your much better option. I'm not seeing any delay in the collectors at all across the top of the city right now. Again, that's on the eastbound side of the 401. Lots of construction beyond that. The ramp to Bayview is closed. Left lane construction in the collectors at Bayview. No access to the eastbound 401 from north or south Bayview or north or south Leslie. And at Bayview, the transfers to the collectors are closed, so you can't get over at that point. Once you're stuck in the express, you're pretty much committed to it until you get to the 404 DVP. On the westbound side of the 401, couple vehicle issues really have the express lane snarled that direction as well. Delays off and on from the 404 DVP in the express on the westbound 401 until you clear Young. There were two separate vehicle incidents there, one involving a jackknife tractor trailer. Crews are still on the scene dealing with that. Last we checked, two right lanes in the express are blocked, and once again, the collectors by far and away your better option that direction. We have lots of construction on the westbound QEW at the West Mall. Two left lanes blocked, one left lane blocked at Dixie. And we had construction at the 403 on the westbound QEW. Three left lanes were blocked with construction. They have finished up that section, so some good news if you're headed through there. On the westbound QEW at Bronte, we've got construction in the HOV lane. Niagara-bound QEW is closed at Fairview. They did this again yesterday morning at around this time. It's a very short closure. You're going to be detoured off of there, and then you can get back on just a little bit further along that Burlington Skyway Bridge. And then construction on the Niagara-bound QEW at Christie. Two left lanes blocked. We have a stalled vehicle on the Niagara-bound QEW at the 405. Right lane is blocked there. And we still have a vehicle fire on the northbound 427 approaching Rathburn in the express. Right lane is blocked. The express were fully closed through Burnhamthorpe there for a while. They've reopened them. Crews are still on scene, though, dealing with the vehicle. And eastbound Mayfield ramp to the southbound 410 was closed. That has reopened. And the southbound 410 ramp to Sandalwood, which was closed, has reopened as well. Lease a 2026 NX350 all-wheel drive from Premium Package from Lexus of Oakville from 2.9% for up to 48 months. See lexusofoakville.ca. Your next report is coming up at 12:31 with your extended forecast now, Chief Meteorologist Natasha Ramsahai.
11: 24 degrees today, so it's not quite as cool as yesterday. I would still walk with the umbrella early this morning for some isolated on and off showers, especially to the north and then back into cottage country. We'll get more sun this afternoon, staying clear tonight. A great Wednesday, 25 and partly cloudy. By Wednesday night, though, close to midnight, like 11 p.m. to midnight, we're going to be back into some showers and thunderstorms. That's going to linger into Thursday morning, and then more sun in the afternoon with a high of 26. Partly cloudy Friday with a high of 23. Today's high, 24 degrees.
0: And in downtown Toronto right now, it is partly cloudy and 17 degrees.
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0: The federal government will be providing details of how it plans to retaliate to the United States in the escalating trade war. That's coming up at 11 o'clock this morning, and it comes as U.S. President Donald Trump threatens to double the tariffs on Canadian autos and auto parts come the new year. And he also starts a war of words with Premier Doug Ford. Our full team coverage of this escalating situation is coming up at the bottom of the hour.
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0: This is 680 News Radio. Church Street is open to vehicles once again after two blocks of the roadway were car-free for the past 2 months. Catalina Gillies with City News is hearing from local businesses in the village and how they felt about the pilot project.
8: Businesses like vegan burger shop Soy Boy says they experienced a big increase in sales during the pilot. Employees say they saw plenty of first-time customers come through the door, with the pedestrianization helping bring more people into the area.
24: In terms of the business, it went from like 10 to 20% increase for the business. It was honestly such a really good turnout that things were a little bit closer between, like, you know, the customers and the businesses here. You know, people get to just walk by and, you know, just spot the place and check it out. So that way there was a bit more freedom, a bit more like walkability and just basically a bigger community around the area.
8: The BAA says they will advocate for the pilot to return next year, but this time for a longer stint from May 1st to the end of October.
0: And the BAA also says it will continue collecting feedback and use that to determine what will happen next. A look at the Monday markets up next.
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0: Time now for the Market Minute. And despite the latest trade tensions between Canada and the U.S., the TSX saw its highest close in 10 days. It was up 94 points to 36,714. Mixed day on Wall Street. The Dow was up by 140 points. The S&P dropped by 21. The NASDAQ was down by 200 points. The Canadian dollar closed at 72.2 cents U.S. Toronto's top stories are 60 seconds away.
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0: In downtown Toronto right now, it is partly cloudy and 17 degrees. Brandon DuPont was the evening show editor. Patrick Luciani is our news director. For John Leatherby, I'm Asher Roth. This is CFTR 680 News Radio. 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
1: Good morning. This is Tuesday, August 25th. I'm Logan Libiak. Here's what's making news right now. We're set to hear exactly how Canada will respond to new U.S. tariffs and support workers affected by them in an announcement from the federal government this morning. U.S. President Donald Trump and Premier Doug Ford exchanged insults on social media Monday, with Ford once again bringing up the idea of shutting off power to the U.S. in response to new tariffs. With the new tariffs looking like they'll bring a rise to everyday expenses, how are Canadians reacting? And businesses and locals have got rave reviews for a pilot project that saw a chunk of Church Street go car-free for some 2 months.
2: No help from the out-of-town scoreboard as the Blue Jays rivals for the final American League wildcard spot pick up wins, and Canada will take on South Korea after defeating Panama at the Little League World Series. Sports at 45.
1: 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Traffic and weather together on the ones. We say good morning to Ben Davey.
3: Morning, Logan, and welcome. This report brought to you by Diamond and Diamond Lawyers. Still have heavy volume on the westbound 401 in the express from Leslie to beyond Young. Couple vehicle incidents that happened a couple of hours ago. One involving a jackknife tractor trailer. They're trying to get that cleared away. Two right lanes are blocked. Stick with the collectors on that westbound 401. They are wide open and moving much better than the express right now. And I can say the same thing for the eastbound 401. Avoid the express. Go with the collectors. East 401 with construction at Young in the express. Three right lanes are blocked. It's heavy from approaching Young pretty much all the way out towards the 404 DVP. You're going to find the right lane blocked in the collectors at Young with construction, but that is not creating nearly the delay that the express lanes are seeing right now. The ramp to Bayview is closed off the eastbound 401 at Bayview and the collectors, left lane construction as well. And you can't get on the eastbound 401 from Bayview or Leslie. Those northbound and southbound ramps are all shut down. Back to the westbound 401. Further out, once you get west of Milton, you're going to run into two separate heavy delays as well. One is west of Highway 25, where we have two left lanes blocked with construction. The ramp to Highway 6 South is closed off the westbound 401. And at Highway 6 South, we have right lane construction. That's creating a very long heavy delay as well. On the southbound 404, the ramp to the westbound 401, express lanes are closed because of a collision. So you can use the ramp to the collectors on the westbound 401. You'll see it when you arrive, but just no access to the express from that South 404 ramp to the West 401. That's a minor inconvenience, I'm sure. On the westbound Gardiner Expressway, we had a stalled vehicle approaching South Kingsway. It was blocking the right lane. There was some tire debris there as well. Apparently, they got that cleared away, so some good news there. And on the northbound 400, so the ramp to the westbound 407 was closed for collision cleanup. There was a tractor trailer in the ditch there. This goes back to 3:45 yesterday afternoon. Kyle Hawking reported on this, and that ramp had been closed since then. We just got the note here from MTO that they've reopened that ramp. So from the North 400, you can now once again use that ramp to the westbound 407. If you've been injured, Diamond and Diamond is in your corner. Canada's largest injury law firm with over 65 lawyers and over $1 billion in client settlements. Call 1-800-567-HURT. Your next report coming up in less than 10 minutes with a forecast. Chief Meteorologist Natasha Ramsahai.
11: You may still want to walk with an umbrella early this morning, especially north of the city as these on and off showers continue. We're just starting to get rid of this pesky low pressure system that brought us those cool conditions yesterday. 24 today, so not quite as cool. Some morning cloud, and we'll get into some more sunshine this afternoon. Today's high, 24 degrees.
1: Right now in downtown Toronto, it's 17 degrees under a few clouds. 680 News Time, 12:34. Canadian officials are set to announce the response to new U.S. tariffs on a range of goods this morning. The 50% levies took effect Saturday after trade talks between the two countries collapsed ahead of the deadline for a new deal. But could further tariffs be on the way from the U.S.? City's Parliament Hill reporter Glenn McGregor has the details of a new threat from Donald Trump.
5: Trump goes on to threaten another round of tariffs on, and again quoting here, all cars, trucks, both large and small, automotive parts and steel will be increased to 50%. A little confusing here because Already, steel was being tariffed at 50%. The deal that we were close to getting was supposed to reduce it to 25%.
1: Prime Minister Mark Carney has said Canada will respond to the new U.S. tariffs with dollar-for-dollar counter-tariffs. An announcement is set for 11 this morning, and support for workers affected by tariffs is also expected to be unveiled. Ontario Premier Doug Ford says the U.S. needs to feel the pain in response to the latest trade war escalation from President Donald Trump. Ford says he was against last week's proposed trade deal before the Canada-U.S. negotiations fell apart, and called for a strong response to new 50% tariffs on $28 billion worth of Canadian exports. The premier says everything is on the table, including cutting off Ontario's electricity and critical mineral supply to the United States.
4: We'll use every tool in our toolbox. Then we'll see if President Trump says, "Do I need Canada?" Watch how he does cartwheels and he shouts and screams when we put the surcharge on. Matter of fact, I can't wait. I cannot wait. Let's be clear, I don't like the guy. Simple.
1: Meanwhile, Trump says there's lots of bluster from Ford, saying the premier is better known as the, quote, less charismatic, intelligent, and overall unimpressive brother of the late, great Rob Ford. With the new tariffs from the U.S. in effect, Canadians are reacting to the escalating trade war. With high gas prices already a concern for some, how do residents feel about the potential rise to everyday costs? City's Afia Ba has more on the reaction locally.
7: It's time now that we have to stand on our own feet.
8: I think that the U.S. is kind of hard to deal with, but there's no easy way around it.
9: 50% of U.S. tariffs on $28 billion worth of goods and services going into effect over the weekend means daily costs will soon sharply climb for consumers.
1: According to a new Angus Reid poll, 3 in 4 Canadians believe the response from Ottawa was justified. Meanwhile, 89% of respondents say they're worried about how the new tariffs will impact the cost of goods and services. The pedestrianization pilot project along Church Street has now come to an end. But as City's Catalina Gillies reports, locals and officials are raving about the results.
10: The pilot closed stretch of Church Street for the summer months to vehicle traffic, allowing pedestrians and businesses to have more space. The BIA is still looking at the exact total cost and collecting feedback from businesses and the community. But so far, the response has been overwhelmingly positive, with several businesses reporting increased sales and more customers walking through their doors. BIA Executive Director Jarrett Sarita says this area usually experiences a lull in business after Pride Week, but that didn't happen this year.
12: When you speak to the businesses, truly after Pride, it's like a ghost town. It's pretty quiet with vacations and stuff. So this certainly helped bring a lot of people down and check it out, because this is the first time this has ever been done before in Toronto. And we hope to maybe look at this for next year.
1: The BIA will advocate for the pilot to return next year, but this time for a longer period, from May 1st until the end of October. The provincial police watchdog is investigating after a man collapsed and died while in the custody of Toronto police. The Special Investigations Unit says a Toronto police officer was on scene Sunday around 4 p.m. in the area of Dufferin Street and Springhurst Avenue. It's alleged the man drove his vehicle through a road closure at the intersection. The 64-year-old was subsequently taken to the police station, where he collapsed during the booking process. The man was transported to hospital for treatment and was pronounced dead just after 6 p.m., The cause of death has not been disclosed at this time. The SIU says two investigators and one forensic investigator have been assigned to the case. And the Blue Jays have been playing some good baseball as of late, and it's left them in a good position to make a run for the final American League wildcard spot. 680's Ben Howes has more.
2: A strong month of August has the Jays not only in the mix for the final wildcard spot, but as Sportsnet's Shai Davidi tells us, they control their own destiny.
13: If they win series and they take care of themselves, they're going to win a wildcard. It's as simple as that. They don't need anybody else's help at this point.
2: The Cleveland Guardians, Texas Rangers, Minnesota Twins, Baltimore Orioles, Seattle Mariners, and Detroit Tigers either hold or sit within striking distance of the final wildcard spot, and the final stretch of schedule sees the Jays take on all of them other than the Twins. They wrap up the month of August with a 3-game set at home against the Mariners before heading to Cleveland for 3 against the Guardians. A mid-September homestand has them taking on the Tigers and Orioles before a road trip matches them up for 3 against the Rangers and another 3 in Baltimore against the Orioles. Win or lose, it will make for exciting September baseball. Ben Howes, 680 News Radio.
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1: 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Enpro says the price did not change at midnight, staying at $1.76.9 a liter at most GTA stations.
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1: 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Here's Ben Davey.
3: Logan, this update is for Bel Air Direct. We are watching a new crash on the eastbound 401 at Yonge in the Express. Yes, that's where all this construction is. We had 3 right lanes blocked with construction anyways. And now a collision involving 2 transport trucks. A big transport truck hit a small one. The small one is off to the shoulder now, it looks like, but we still have 2 right lanes blocked. Great job by MTO keeping us updated here, minute-by-minute updates on this. Right now, it's lanes 3 and 4, the 2 lanes to the right that are closed. You can get by it using the 2 lanes to the left, but again, you don't want to be in these express lanes at all to begin with. Get over to the collectors. You can avoid the construction delay and now this collision delay. So again, this is eastbound 401 through Yonge. You're going to hit the brakes approaching Yonge. If you're in the express, from there, it's stop and go across towards Leslie. The collectors, not bad at all. Actually, I don't see any delay in the collectors at all right now through there, so definitely use those. Westbound 401, we have heavy volume still approaching Bayview to just past Yonge, and that is in the express as well. Once again, the collector's moving fine that direction on the 401. So that is as a result of a couple of issues that we had earlier involving vehicles. One was a jackknife transport truck. Looks like they're still trying to get that cleared away. Haven't had any update yet on a timeline for that. So very slow morning on the 401, both directions right now around Yonge Street. If you're on the northbound 400, we have construction, and the ramp to the eastbound 401 is closed off the northbound 400 with some construction there. We do have, approaching the 407, some debris blocking 2 left lanes. At Langstaff, there's 2 left lanes blocked with construction. The eastbound Rutherford ramp to the northbound 400 closed in Vaughan. At 5th Line, just south of Bradford, we have right lane construction on the northbound 400. At Highway 88 in Bradford, you lose 2 left lanes. North 400 at Innisfil Beach Road, we have 2 left lanes blocked with construction as well. There's no shortcut for saving time, but saving money is simple. 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Your next report coming up in less than 10 minutes with your forecast, Chief Meteorologist Natasha Ramsahai.
11: Temperatures are rebounding slightly for the next couple of days, back to the mid-20s, back to seasonal. It'll be 24 degrees today. We're going to start off with cloud cover and then have more sun throughout this afternoon. Now, if you're north of the city, still watch for some early morning on and off showers. And then once we dry out today, we're going to stay dry until late Wednesday night. So on Wednesday, partly cloudy and a high of 25, but it looks like thunderstorms and showers return close to midnight on Wednesday night. Today's high, 24 degrees.
1: Right now in downtown Toronto, it's 17 degrees under a bit of cloud cover. 680 News Time, 12:44. A recap of the top stories this hour and sports coming your way next.
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1: It's 17 degrees in downtown Toronto right now under a bit of cloud cover. Good morning, I'm Logan Libiak. Here are the top stories this hour. How exactly will Canada respond to the new U.S. tariffs to a range of goods? We'll find out this morning as an announcement is set to reveal Canada's retaliatory measures. Prime Minister Mark Carney has already said the country will respond with dollar-for-dollar counter tariffs next week. And less charismatic, intelligent, and overall unimpressive brother of the late great Rob Ford. That's what U.S. President Donald Trump called Ontario Premier Doug Ford Monday as the two leaders exchanged insults over social media. Ford also once again brought up the idea of cutting off power to the U.S. 680 News Time, 12:46. 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
2: The Jays had the night off as they rest up following a road trip that saw them go 3-3 against the Tampa Bay Rays and New York Yankees. The Kansas City Royals are coming to town tonight to kick off a three-game set. Max Scherzer will take the ball for game one. There was lots of important baseball going on last night, however, as the Jays' rivals for the final spot were in action, and the Jays didn't get much help. The Texas Rangers now sit two games up on the Jays after crushing the White Sox in Chicago, 11-2 the final. They grabbed the top spot in the AL West and briefly pushed the Houston Astros into the final wildcard spot, but the Cleveland Guardians defeated the LA Angels to grab that final wildcard spot, and they lead the Jays by two. The Minnesota Twins now sit tied with the Blue Jays after defeating the Athletics, while the Seattle Mariners gained ground on the Jays, now sitting just one game back after defeating the Phillies 9-2, snapping a nine-game Phillies winning streak in the process. The Detroit Tigers now sit 2.5 games back of the Jays after they fell to Tampa Bay 4-1 the final there. Team Canada punched their ticket to the next round of the Little League World Series, defeating Panama yesterday. They will take on South Korea today. The Tempo won't be back in action until tomorrow when they take on the Seattle Storm, but they did make some news yesterday as they ink guard Canna Williams to a 7-day extreme hardship contract as their injuries pile up. While in tennis, Bianca Andreescu of Mississauga took on Eva Vedder in the U.S. Open qualifying action. She won in straight sets 6-1 and 6-2. Sports at 15 and 45, past every hour or anytime at sportsnet.ca.
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24: You're listening to All News Radio. Yet another law enforcement officer has lost his job after being accused of using data from an automatic license plate reader for personal reasons. Coy Brown, the police chief in Temple, Texas, says the misuse of flock cameras detected during a routine audit. Brown hasn't identified the officer in question, but says he's been fired. Here's ABC's Jim Ryan.
25: Opponents of flock cameras are trying a new approach as they argue that we're all being spied on.
26: Thank you, Darth Vader.
25: Humor. At a meeting of the San Diego City Council Public Safety Committee,
0: the emperor is a fan of Flock.
25: A guy in full Darth Vader costume made his tongue-in-cheek argument.
0: This technology will help us find Luke Skywalker as he traverses the universe in his X-Wing.
25: A man in San Diego was held for a month after he was mistakenly linked by Flock cameras to an attempted carjacking. Jim Ryan, ABC News.
24: In Nevada, more than 40,000 people have been forced to flee their homes.
4: The Hawk Fire growing to over 15,000 acres, burning north of Reno, destroying homes, knocking out power to about 10,000 people. With 0% containment, firefighters battling the blaze from the ground and the air. The fire started around noon on Saturday, exploding in size. Flames fueled by dry and windy conditions jumping US 395.
24: There's ABC's Melissa Adan in Reno with the latest. It's time for the entertainment update. Here's ABC's

0: Man in San Diego was held for a month after he was mistakenly linked by flock cameras to an attempted carjacking. Jim Ryan, ABC News.
1: In Nevada, more than 40,000 people have been forced to flee their homes.
2: The Hawk Fire growing to over 15,000 acres, burning north of Reno, destroying homes, knocking out power to about 10,000 people. With 0% containment, firefighters battling the blaze from the ground and the air. The fire started around noon on Saturday, exploding in size. Flames fueled by dry and windy conditions jumping U.S. 395.
1: There's ABC's Melissa Adan in Reno with the latest. It's time for the entertainment update. Here's ABC's Michelle Franzen.
3: In an exclusive interview with ABC's Good Morning America that aired Monday, Hayden Panettiere's estranged mother, Leslie Vogel, opens up about her daughter's death.
4: I want Hayden to be remembered for the talented, beautiful, outgoing, intelligent woman she really was.
3: The actress suffered cardiac arrest last week, just days before her 37th birthday. Dancing with the Stars pro, Sharna Burgess is returning to the ballroom. She will compete in season 35 of the ABC competition series, her first time back since 2021. The full Dancing with the Stars cast will be announced September 2nd on Good Morning America.
5: I want to do it back.
3: The Gentleman is getting a season 3 before season 2 even airs. The Guy Ritchie drama scored an early renewal from Netflix ahead of the second season premiere on September 3rd. Michelle Franzen, ABC News.
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6: Canadian artists will be able to register later this month for their chance to represent the country at the 2027 Eurovision Song Contest. CBC Radio Canada's Eurovision portal will open August 31st to September 9th. The broadcaster will then select a short list of finalists this fall before inviting the public to vote digitally for their favorite. Celine Dion won the Eurovision Song Contest for Switzerland in 1988, but this will be Canada's first time competing in what's considered one of the world's largest live music spectacles. Jason White, The Canadian Press.
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10: From the 680 Traffic Center, I'm Ben Davey. This report is brought to you by Canadian Rack Technologies. Traveling on the eastbound 401, it's a pretty good drive as you make your way out of Milton through Mississauga and across Toronto. We do have lots of construction, though, at Mavis and the Express. The HOV and left lane are blocked, and there's no access to the eastbound 401 from southbound here, Ontario. Now, it gets very slow on that eastbound 401 approaching Yonge in the Express. Three right lanes are blocked with construction, heavy from approaching Yonge. Delays off and on across to the 404 DVP ramps, and then we also have a collision involving two transport trucks on the eastbound 401 at Yonge in the Express. Two right lanes are blocked as crews are on scene dealing with that. If you stick with the collectors, you can avoid that delay. There is right lane construction at Yonge in the collectors, but volume much lighter through there. The ramp to Bayview is closed off the eastbound 401. We have left lane construction at Bayview in the collectors, and there's no access to the eastbound 401 from north or southbound Bayview or north or southbound Leslie. Also at Bayview, the transfers to the collectors are closed, and East 401 collector ramp to the 404 DVP is open, but the right lane is blocked with construction. Then at Victoria Park of the Express, right lane construction, two left lanes blocked at Vic Park and the collectors. Transfers to the collectors at Warden are closed. At Kennedy and the collectors, you'll find left lane construction. Transfers to the Express are closed at Kennedy. Short delay through the collectors on the eastbound 401 through McCowan, but that clears quickly. At Brimley and the collectors, we have two left lanes blocked with construction. At McCowan, the transfers to the collectors are closed. At Nielsen, the transfers to the collectors are closed there as well. Eastbound 401 ramp to Nielsen, we had the left lane blocked with a stalled vehicle. That is now clear, but a new problem on the eastbound 401 at Morningside in the Express. A stalled vehicle is there blocking the

0: right lane. At Port Union and the Express, two left lanes blocked with construction. Then a full closure of the Express lanes on the eastbound 401 from east of Whites to approaching Brock Road. You'll have to use the collectors through there for now. And then at Brock Road in the Express, you'll find three left lanes blocked with construction. 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Your next report coming up at 1:01. Now with your extended forecast, Chief Meteorologist Natasha Ramsahai.
1: 24 degrees today, so it's not quite as cool as yesterday. I would still walk with the umbrella early this morning for some isolated on and off showers, especially to the north and then back into cottage country. We'll get more sun this afternoon, staying clear tonight. A great Wednesday, 25 and partly cloudy. By Wednesday night, though, close to midnight, like 11 p.m. to midnight, we're going to be back into some showers and thunderstorms. That's going to linger into Thursday morning, and then more sun in the afternoon with a high of 26. Partly cloudy Friday with a high of 23. Today's high, 24 degrees.
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5: You're listening to 680 News Radio. It's been nearly 2 weeks since severe storms knocked out power to homes and businesses in Gary, Indiana, but thousands of people still without power. Many parts of the community also still dealing with cleanup. Some residents say they don't have the resources to repair their homes. More from ABC's Alex Perez.
6: The water was pouring in my basement like Niagara Falls.
7: Felicity Clark has been stuck in her home without power for the last 13 days. Two trees fell on her home during the storms and flooded her entire house. Her basement now filled with dangerous mold.
6: We can't even go down there anymore. Like, I'm telling the kids, if you have to go down there, put on a mask. Like, so I'm scared for our health.
5: Shelves at grocery stores also been stripped bare. The mayor of Gary says he believes not enough power utility workers were staged in Gary at the beginning of the storm. From the hill country of Central Texas comes a tale of two tragedies. The first coming July 4th, 2025, when torrential rains brought extreme flooding and an immediate worldwide outpouring of support. The same region suffering similar flooding this past July, but ABC's Jim Ryan says the response has been muted at best.
8: Before last year, few people outside Texas had heard of Camp Mystic. Then came the flood that killed two dozen campers and counselors.
9: There was so much loss of life that captured the attention of the American people and the world.
8: Austin Dixon of the Community Foundation of the Texas Hill Country says the world responded with $150 million in donations. A similar disaster in the same area this year had far fewer fatalities, but far more property damage. The foundation has received $1.5 million, 1/100th of last year's total. Jim Ryan, ABC News.
5: A new survey suggests there's fewer youth struggling with mental health issues in this province since the pandemic, but the percentage is still high. The Center for Addiction and Mental Health says its survey finding 46% of youth in grades 7 to 12 reported a moderate to serious level of psychological distress in 2025. That was compared to 51% in 2023. The TSX higher for a second day, up 94 points, 36,714. Highest close in 10 days despite the new trade tensions. On Wall Street, the Dow was up 140 points, the NASDAQ dropping by 200. With the latest, here's Bloomberg.
10: People often talk about the nation's housing markets, but it's really hundreds of separate markets, each with their own characteristics. That is certainly true right now as we get readings tracking housing today. First is the measure of home prices from S&P Cotality Case Shiller. Forecast to show a year-over-year increase of roughly 2% for June. But the national picture masks pockets of considerable gains in local markets, including New York and San Francisco, the latter affected by the AI boom, which has reignited bidding wars and push prices sharply upward. Also today, the measure of U.S. new home sales for July. Economists predict a 1% decrease in the measure, stemming from sensitivity to interest rates and the clear evidence that borrowing conditions remain tight. Along with the cautious prospective home buyer, new home sales are being dragged by elevated raw materials and construction costs, prompting home builders in recent months to scale back their expectations for the industry. Andrew O'Day, Bloomberg Radio.
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14: Good morning. This is Tuesday, August 25th. I'm Logan Libiak. Here's what's making news right now. With U.S. President Donald Trump threatening even more tariffs to Canadian goods, the federal government is ready to announce their response this morning. A battle of insults across social media Monday as Premier Doug Ford set his sights on Trump following the latest tariff threats from the U.S. president. We know how the federal and provincial governments are feeling or feel about the collapse of trade talks, but what do residents think about the impact of incoming tariffs? And York Regional Police are on scene investigating following a collision that sent a woman to hospital in Newmarket last night.
15: The Jays spend the night watching the out-of-town scoreboard as they rest ahead of a critical homestand. And Canada earns a rematch with South Korea at the Little League World Series. Sports at 15.
14: Time for Rogers Xfinity Internet traffic and weather together on the ones. Here's Ben Davey.
0: Logan, they have closed the westbound 401 express lanes from the 404 DVP. Not sure how far they're going to be closed until, it says here, because of a collision. I don't think this is a separate issue. I think this is probably related to the earlier crash that we had involving a transport truck that Justin was talking about several hours ago. This happened at just after 9 o'clock west of Leslie. We had two right lanes blocked in the express anyways. In any event, they have fully closed the express lanes on that westbound 401. So you're going to have to use the collectors now. You have no choice. And the collectors were always your better option anyways. They are wide open right now, so traffic has really been gummed up in these express lanes right now from Bayview to beyond Yonge with just really heavy volume. So the collectors are going to get you past that. No problem there at all. And looks like they're in the process of clearing this collision. It looks like it's Leslie now. I can see that the collision, it says here the collision is clear. I'm not sure if all lanes are open there, but we'll continue to keep an eye on that for you. If you're on the eastbound side of the 401, we do have heavy volume in the express still at Yonge. So a couple things going on here. So we've got construction at Yonge in the express, three right lanes blocked. We had a crash involving two transport trucks, a large one and a small one. Two right lanes blocked in the express there last we checked. Only one right lane blocked in the collectors. That is construction related. So again, it's another case where you can avoid this delay completely simply by using the collector lanes because they are moving along just fine through that stretch on the eastbound 401 right now. If you're traveling on the westbound 401, the ramp to the westbound 403, we had the left lane blocked for maintenance. They have finished that up, so that ramp to the west 403 is now fully open. Southbound here, Ontario, ramp to the westbound 401 is still closed, and then lots of construction westbound 401 west of Milton. At Highway 25, two left lanes blocked, very heavy volume through there. Ramp to Highway 6 closed for construction, and then at Highway 6 South, we have right lane construction and very heavy volume on the approach to 6 South again this morning. Your next report coming up in less than 10 minutes with your forecast, Chief Meteorologist Natasha Ramsahai.
1: really slow moving low pressure system. That's kind of lingering into this morning. A few isolated showers to the north, mainly cloudy. We'll see some more sun this afternoon and not as cool as yesterday. A couple of degrees warmer at 24 degrees. Skies remain clear tonight. Today's high, 24 degrees.
14: Right now in downtown Toronto, it's 17 degrees under a few clouds. 680 News Time, 104. The federal government is set to unveil details of Canada's retaliatory tariffs against the U.S. today. This comes after the U.S. introduced a new round of 50% tariffs on Canadian exports on Saturday, targeting goods worth $28 billion. Now, U.S. President Donald Trump is threatening further 50% levies to Canadian vehicles, auto parts, and steel. Lisa Laporte with the Canadian Press has more on the announcement expected this morning.
16: Finance Minister François-Philippe Champagne, Industry Minister Melanie Joly, Jobs Minister Patty Hajdu, and Artificial Intelligence Minister Evan Solomon are also expected to share details of supports for workers affected by tariffs. Prime Minister Mark Carney said Saturday the counter-tariffs would kick in on September 8th.
14: Carney suspended trade talks with the United States late Friday, accusing the U.S. of trying to introduce last-minute demands, which would limit Canada's ability to make trade deals with other countries and protect its culture and sovereignty. Carney says Canada will respond to the U.S. by matching the new tariffs dollar for dollar. This morning's announcement is set for 11 a.m. Ontario Premier Doug Ford continues to call for a strong response to new 50% tariffs from the United States. Ford says the U.S. needs to feel the pain following the latest threats from President Donald Trump and that he was against a proposed trade deal before talks collapsed. Ford and Trump traded insults all day Monday. Reporters asked the premier about the back and forth.
17: Well, I can go back and forth with Trump. You know, I'm just not going to take the bait. This guy's a loser. He's going to be a loser. And simple as that. We're going to fight with everything we have. And you know something? I have more courage, more brains in my baby toe than he has in his whole body. So there you go.
14: Trump says the premier is better known as the, quote, less charismatic, intelligent, and overall unimpressive brother of the late, great Rob Ford. With new tariffs from the United States in place, daily costs are expected to be on the rise for consumers. But how are Canadians feeling about the escalating trade war? City Zafia Ba has the reaction locally.
18: Many we spoke with near Union Station on Monday agreeing with Canada's position.
19: We should not budge down to Trump's bullying. We should stay strong and we should stand against him.
20: Well, I think we did the right thing. They can't tell us what to do.
21: If they aren't going to work with us, I don't think that he should work with them.
18: A new Angus Reid poll released over the weekend shows 3 in 4 Canadians believe Ottawa's response was justified, while 69% of those polled say the Prime Minister showed strength by refusing a bad deal. But an overwhelming amount of respondents also well aware of the economic turbulence on the way if these new levies aren't dropped, with 89% of people surveyed worried about how the new wave of U.S. tariffs will impact the cost of goods and services. At Union Station, Afia Baugh, City News, Toronto.
14: 680 News Time, 107. This just into 680 News Radio. York police are on scene following a serious crash in Newmarket last night. Police say they were called to the area of Davis and Parkside Drives just before 11 p.m. Police say a female pedestrian was taken to hospital with serious injuries. Davis Drive is closed between Barbara Road and Lorne Avenue as officials investigate the scene. You're being asked to avoid the area if possible. Police are urging anyone with information to come forward. Stay with 680 News Radio for the latest on this developing story. Candidates in an upcoming provincial by-election are set to lay out their plans for tackling some of the riding's top issues. Those set to run in the Scarborough Southwest by-election will take the stage for a debate today. Noor Tehran of the Conservatives, Fatima Shaban of the NDP, and Asanul Hafiz of the Liberals are all set to go head-to-head for the seat, which currently sits vacant. The Liberal nomination in the riding drew lots of attention after Nate Erskine-Smith failed to win the chance to represent the party, which he planned on using to launch a bid for leadership of the provincial Liberals. And it'll be a night of It was a night of scoreboard watching for the Blue Jays and their fans ahead of the series opener with Kansas City today. 680's Luke Shields reports.
2: The Blue Jays returned home from their six-game road trip to Tampa Bay and the Bronx. Texas, Cleveland, Minnesota, Baltimore, Seattle, and Detroit all joined the Jays in the race for that final American League playoff spot. After dropping their first series in a month to the Yankees over the weekend, the Blue Jays welcome the red-hot Kansas City Royals to town for a three-game series starting on Tuesday. Max Scherzer gets the ball for the Jays in Game 1 while Shane Bieber gets the Game 2 assignment, with the starter in Wednesday's series finale still not set. The Royals are the first of eight straight opponents below the 500 mark the Blue Jays will face to close out the season, including two series against both Baltimore and KC. Fangraphs has the Blue Jays' chances of making the postseason at 18.5% as of Monday afternoon. Luke Shields, 680 News Radio.
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14: 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Enpro says the price did not change at midnight, staying at $1.76.9 a liter at most GTA stations. Traffic and weather together on the ones up next.
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0: 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Traffic and weather together on the ones. Here's Ben Davey.
1: We have a full closure of the express lanes on the westbound 401 from approaching the 404 DVP to beyond Leslie. And that is because of that crash that we had earlier. It looks like some cleanup and some repairs are necessary. So you're going to be forced into the collectors through that stretch. And that's not a bad thing because the collectors are moving very well. It's the express lanes where the issue has been in terms of volume, and the express lanes continue to be very heavy on that westbound 401 between Bayview and Young. So we had two separate vehicle incidents through there over the last couple of hours, and it's been a tough sled on that westbound 401 through the express lanes. At least, again, the collectors have been absolutely fine, so if you stick with those, it's not an issue at all. Same can be said for the eastbound 401. So the express lanes are jammed from Young to Leslie, and that is because of construction, and we had a collision in the express as well involving two transport trucks. So on the eastbound 401 at Young in the express, two left lanes are blocked from the collision, three right lanes blocked from construction that was already there ahead of time. A lot of this might be related to speed coming up to the back end of some of these construction areas where it can come to a sudden stop quickly, and if you don't watch your speed, you don't have enough stop time, you might end up rear-ending somebody, and I suspect perhaps that's happened on at least one occasion in these collisions on the 401, both directions through Young Street this morning. It's been a really tough go. The ramps to and from Bayview are closed off the eastbound 401, so keep that in mind. Eastbound 401 at Bayview and the collectors, just left lane construction, no major volume delay through there at all. Transfers to the express are closed on the eastbound 401 at Bayview as well, and the north and southbound Leslie ramps to the eastbound 401 also closed. Your next report coming up in less than 10 minutes with your forecast, Chief Meteorologist Natasha Ramsahai.
2: I would still walk with the umbrella early this morning. Those northwest winds, especially north of the GTA and back to Cottage Country, are still spawning a few isolated showers. More sun this afternoon, though, and closer to seasonal at 24 degrees. We're going to stay clear tonight. Patio cushions can come out later today, and they can stay out on Wednesday with partly cloudy skies and a high of 25. Today's high, close to seasonal, 24 degrees.
0: Right now in downtown Toronto, it's 17 degrees with a few clouds overhead. 680 News Time, 113. A recap of the top stories this hour and sports headed your way next.
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0: It's 17 degrees in downtown Toronto right now under a bit of cloud cover. Good morning, I'm Logan Libiak. Here are the top stories this hour. U.S. President Donald Trump is threatening further 50% tariffs on Canadian goods, this time targeting the auto and steel sectors. It comes just ahead of an announcement set for this morning that'll explain how exactly Canada is going to respond to the new levies in effect on $28 billion worth of goods. And the trade war battleground saw Ontario Premier Doug Ford and U.S. President Donald Trump throwing jabs at each other Monday. Ford calling Trump a loser, while the U.S. President called the Premier the, quote, less charismatic, intelligent, and overall unimpressive brother of the late, great Rob Ford. 680 News Time, 115. Now it's time for sports. 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
13: It was a quiet night on the sports schedule for local teams. The Blue Jays had the day off after completing a tough road trip against American League East rivals. They went 3-3 against the Yankees and Rays to stay right in the thick of the wild card race. They will kick off a three-game series at Rogers Centre against the Kansas City Royals tonight. Max Scherzer will take the ball for game one. Several teams in the mix for that final wild card spot were in action last night. The Texas Rangers jumped to two games up on the Jays after defeating the White Sox in Chicago 11-2, the final. They bump the Houston Astros from the top spot in the AL West. The Cleveland Guardians now occupy that final wildcard spot after defeating the Angels 4-2 the final. They are also up 2 games on the Jays. The Twins entered last night a half a game back of the Blue Jays, but they draw even after defeating the Athletics 9-6 the final. The Mariners now sit a game back of the Jays after defeating the Phillies 9-2 the final. They snapped a 9-game winning streak for the Phillies in the process. The Tigers sit 2.5 games back of the Jays after falling to Tampa 4-1 the final there. At the Little League World Series, Canada's youngsters came through with a big seventh inning to defeat Panama 3-2. They will take on South Korea today in another elimination game. Team Canada will be looking for a bounce back performance after South Korea defeated them 7-0 in the tournament's opener. The Tempo are back in action tomorrow against the Seattle Storm. They fell to the Las Vegas Aces on Sunday. They also signed Keanu Williams to a 7-day extreme hardship contract as the squad is dealing with a rash of injuries. While in tennis, Mississauga's Bianca Andreescu defeated Eva Vedder in straight sets in U.S. Open qualifying action. Sports at 15 and 45 past every hour or anytime at sportsnet.ca.
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0: You're listening to 680 News Radio Toronto. Good morning. I'm Asher Roth. Well, after vowing an economic D-Day against the Iranian regime, the Trump administration has announced a fresh round of economic sanctions against Iran, as well as any nations that refuse to cut ties with that country. Erica Natividad with City News has more.
15: A shift in strategy for the United States in its six-month war with Iran. U.S. Treasury Secretary Scott Bessent announcing on Monday new sanctions aimed at blocking all potential sources of revenue for the Middle Eastern country. Bessent also warning other nations to cut economic ties to Tehran or face retaliation.
16: An economic engagement of any kind with this murderous regime will expose those responsible to the full reach of American power.
15: No mention of any specific countries that could face secondary sanctions, but China, Turkey, and the United Arab Emirates are Iran's largest trade partners.
0: While speaking to Iranian state media earlier in the day, Iran's finance minister said Tehran is fully prepared to counter-sanction the U.S. In Taiwan, mass evacuations have been carried out as that nation experiences widespread flooding, landslides, and road damage. City's Cynthia Mulligan reports.
17: Flooded shops and sinkholes on submerged streets. These are the scenes in southern Taiwan as heavy downpours sweep through the region. Officials say a low-pressure system could bring up to 1,300 millimeters of rain over just 5 days in one major port city. That's almost half of the average annual rainfall in that area. Offices and schools have been closed and 4 people are missing. Authorities are also bracing for a typhoon that could hit the island later in the week.
0: Elsewhere on that continent, India's capital of New Delhi is dealing with severe rainfall. Indian officials are warning of more heavy rain and thunderstorm activity, raising concerns of a possible uptick in waterborne diseases. 4.5 years since Moscow's full-scale invasion of Ukraine, a group of protesters meets outside Russia's embassy in Ottawa every weekday to show support for Ukraine. This local retiree is among the protesters who says they want to find colorful ways to remind people about the war. This says she held a pink plastic flamingo as a sign of support.
18: The flamingos are the long-range cruise missile that Ukraine has developed. And I'm just learning today from one of my fellow protesters that it was mistakenly painted pink to begin with, and they called it the flamingo. They kept the name as a nod to the female engineer who had worked in the development of it.
0: She says Canadians need to remember everything Russia's doing in the war, such as abducting Ukrainian children and bombing hospitals and schools.
19: Still to come, traffic, your extended forecast, and...
0: Lane restrictions are now in place along a section of Burnham Thorpe Road in Etobicoke, but crews won't be there long. Details coming up.
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1: From the 680 Traffic Center, I'm Ben Davey. Heavy volume continues on the eastbound 401 at Yonge and the Express. 3 right lanes blocked with construction. 2 right lanes blocked from a collision involving a couple of transport trucks. It's a very slow go right now on that eastbound 401 in the Express from just past Yonge to approaching Bayview. Stay out of that. Use the collectors if at all possible. Right lane blocked with construction at Yonge and the collectors, but no significant volume delay through there. The ramps to and from Bayview are all closed off the eastbound 401 by the way. At Bayview on the East 401, 1 left lane blocked in the collectors. The transfers to the collectors at Bayview are also closed. And there's no access to the eastbound 401 from Leslie. Also, the collector ramp to the 404 DVP off the eastbound 401 has just right lane construction. Keep an eye open for that, but the ramp itself is open. On the westbound 401, approaching the 404 DVP to west of Leslie, the express lanes are fully closed. That is because of a collision that happened a couple of hours ago involving a transport truck. Once you reach Bayview, you can get back to the express lanes, but 3 left lanes are blocked through there. Westbound 401 at the 410-403, we now have the HOV and left lane in the express blocked with construction. The southbound here, Ontario, ramps to the westbound and eastbound 401 are both off limits this morning. And heavy volume on the westbound 401 still west of Highway 25. 2 left lanes are blocked with construction through there. Also keep in mind the ramp to Highway 6 South is closed and some right lane construction at Highway 6 South, but volume through there is much improved. Northbound 427 approaching Rathburn. We had a vehicle fire in the express blocking the right lane. At one point, the express lanes were completely closed through there. They've cleared that away, so now all lanes are open. If you're on the northbound 410, it was a little slow earlier from Steeles to Beauvert. Volume through there much improved, but the east and westbound Sandalwood ramps to the northbound 410 are still closed for construction. And if you're on the Niagara-bound QEW, keep in mind we have a full closure from beyond Fairview and Plains to beyond North Shore, so you're going to be forced onto the North Shore ramp lane to detour around that, and then you can rejoin the Niagara-bound QEW a little farther along that Burlington Skyway Bridge. Your next report coming up at 1:31 with your extended forecast. Here's Chief Meteorologist Natasha Ramsahai.
2: We're going to say goodbye to yesterday's fall feel. Temperatures are a couple of degrees warmer today, and we're going to get some sun this afternoon. Just watch for some isolated morning showers. Still continuing to the north, though, to start off the day. Tonight, clear skies down to 15. A great Wednesday, partly cloudy and 25, but by Wednesday night, close to about 11 p.m. to midnight is the timing we're thinking so far. It looks like showers and storms will return. They're going to linger into Thursday morning, so walk with an umbrella that day, high of 26. And then Friday and Saturday, cooler again, 22 to 23 degrees, although it should be dry both days. And starting Friday, that sun begins setting before 8 p.m. Today's high, 24 degrees.
26: We believe in being accountable to you, the listener, which is why we're a member of the Canadian Broadcast Standards Council. 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If you have a comment on what you've heard, contact us or visit the CBSC's website, cbsc.ca. We'll respond to your concerns and send you information on the council and its codes.
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19: You're with 680 News Radio. Well, drivers are being squeezed into a single lane along a portion of Burnham Thorpe in Etobicoke. But as 680's Kyle Hawking tells us, construction crews shouldn't be there for too long.
0: It should only be for about a week, but it's going to cause a traffic headache in the meantime. Right now, single lane restrictions are in effect for drivers on Burnham Thorpe, east of the 427 at Blaketon Road, which is just east of the East Mall. Work began this morning, and it's for maintenance on the sewer system and water service pipes specific to a new property being built nearby. This will be the case between now and the end of the day on Thursday, when things will shift a bit. You'll still only have one lane open, but the north side sidewalk will also be closed. All work here should be finished by next Monday, August 31st. With a 9-year drive, Kyle Hawking, 680 News Radio.
19: Church Street is back open to vehicles after two blocks of the roadway were car-free over the past 2 months. Catalina Gillies with City News is hearing from local businesses in the village and how they're feeling about how the pedestrian pilot project went.
3: Businesses like vegan burger shop Soy Boy says they experienced a big increase in sales during the pilot.
4: You know, people get to just walk by and, you know, just spot the place and check it out. So that way there's a bit more freedom, a bit more like walkability and just basically a bigger community.
3: The BAA says they will advocate for the pilot to return next year, but this time for a longer stint from May 1st to the end of October.
19: The BIA also says it will continue collecting feedback and use that to determine what happens next. And an anonymous source says former NBA players Enes Kanter-Freedom and Royce White are not eligible for the WNBA draft. The pair declared their intention to enter the draft next year, but the league has not publicly addressed their eligibility. The WNBA has been the subject of recent debate over whether or not transgender women should be allowed to participate. This despite the fact there are currently no transgender players in the league. When they announced their intentions to enter the draft, Kanter-Freedom and White said they identified as women. Kanter-Freedom has not played a single NBA game since February of 2022, while White played all of three games in total in the league 12 years ago. Time now for the Market Minute. The TSX was higher for a second day. It rose by 94 points to 36,714. On Wall Street, the Dow rose by 140, while the NASDAQ dropped by 200. With more big stories now, here's Bloomberg.
10: This is a Bloomberg Money Minute. Disruptions to oil shipments due to the Iran and Russia-Ukraine wars have tightened the global oil supply, and that's prompting refiners in Asia to turn increasingly to the U.S. Commodity tracking companies tell Bloomberg that U.S. oil exports to Asia are on pace to hit 40 million barrels in September, which would be nearly double the amount exported here in August. The buying spree puts strain on U.S. supplies, likely pushing up prices as domestic refiners are already running near record rates. Today, the market will connect with Zoom as the company is spending and promoting heavily to grow past its COVID lockdown business model, posts its latest results. Even as year-to-year comparisons in Zoom's profit are tough now because of how robustly it's been growing, analysts expect to hear encouraging news as Zoom expands its offerings for businesses and increases capability in its AI companion products. More announcements and rollouts are expected in its AI business in coming weeks. Andrew O'Day, Bloomberg Radio.
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0: Good morning. This is Tuesday, August 25th. I'm Logan Libiak. Here's what's making news right now. We're set to hear exactly how Canada will respond to new U.S. tariffs and support workers affected by them in an announcement from the federal government this morning. U.S. President Donald Trump and Premier Doug Ford exchanged insults Monday, with Ford once again bringing up the idea of shutting off power to the U.S. in response to the new tariffs. With those tariffs looking like they'll bring a rise to everyday expenses, how are Canadians reacting? And a late-night collision in Newmarket has sent one person to hospital and has York Regional Police on scene investigating.
9: No help from the out-of-town scoreboard as the Blue Jays rivals for the final American League wildcard spot pick up wins, and Canada will take on South Korea after defeating Panama at the Little League World Series. Sports at 45.
0: 680 News Time, 1:31. 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Traffic and weather together on the ones. With his eyes on your drive, here's Ben Davey.
1: Thank you, Logan. We have a full closure of the westbound 401 express lanes from approaching the 404 DVP to west of Leslie. This is because of a crash that we had several hours ago, so you're going to be forced into the collectors through there. Then you can get back to the express lanes, but we have more construction on that westbound 401 at Bayview and the Express. Three left lanes are blocked with construction. Definitely a good idea to stick with the collectors through there anyways. If you're on the eastbound 401, that continues to be very heavy approaching Bayview. A couple of things on the go there. At Yonge in the Express, we have two right lanes blocked with a crash involving a couple of transport trucks. We've got three right lanes blocked in the Express. That is due to construction. That is heavy between Yonge and Bayview as a result. In the collectors, east 401 at Yonge, just the right lane is blocked. Ramps to and from Bayview are closed off the eastbound 401 as well. At Bayview and the collectors, left lane construction. East of Bayview, the transfers to the collectors are closed, and there's no access to the eastbound 401 from north or southbound Leslie. Let's check some other routes. Northbound 400 ramp to the eastbound 401 closed for construction this morning. Further up that north 400 in Vaughan, you'll find two left lanes blocked at Langstaff. Eastbound Rutherford Road ramp to the northbound 400 is closed. At 5th line, approaching Bradford, West Gwillimbury, you've got right lane construction. Then at Highway 88 in Bradford, two left lanes are blocked. Two left lanes also blocked on the northbound 400 at Innisfil Beach Road. Eastbound Innisfil Beach Road ramp to the southbound 400 is closed as well. Southbound 400 at Highway 89, you'll find two left lanes blocked, and the south 400 ramp to the eastbound 401 closed for construction also. We also have a crash on the southbound 404 ramp to the westbound 401 express lanes, so you can still get on the west 401 from the south 404. You'll just have to access the west 401 collectors instead of the express. Westbound QEW at West Mall, two left lanes blocked with construction, one left lane blocked at Dixie. Niagara-bound QEW fully closed beyond Fairview and Plains to beyond North Shore. It's closed for construction. Traffic is being forced onto the North Shore ramp lane, and you can reaccess the Niagara-bound QEW there. Your next report is coming up in less than 10 minutes. With your forecast now, here's Chief Meteorologist Natasha Ramsahai.
2: You may still want to walk with an umbrella early this morning, especially north of the city, as these on and off showers continue. We're just starting to get rid of this pesky low pressure system that brought us those cool conditions yesterday. 24 today, so not quite as cool. Some morning cloud, and we'll get into some more sunshine this afternoon. Today's high, 24 degrees.
0: Right now in downtown Toronto, it's 17 degrees with a few clouds still overhead. 680 News Time, 1:34. Canadian officials are set to announce the response to new U.S. tariffs on a range of goods this morning. The new 50% levies took effect on Saturday after trade talks between the two countries collapsed ahead of the deadline for a new deal. But could further tariffs also be on the way? City's Parliament Hill reporter Glenn McGregor has the details of a new threat from Donald Trump.
11: Trump goes on to threaten another round of tariffs on, and again quoting here, all cars, trucks, both large and small, automotive parts and steel will be increased to 50%. A little confusing here because already steel was being tariffed at 50%. The deal that we were close to getting was supposed to reduce it to 25%.
0: Prime Minister Mark Carney has said Canada will respond to the new U.S. tariffs with dollar-for-dollar counter-tariffs of their own. An announcement is set for 11 this morning, and support for workers affected by tariffs is also expected to be unveiled. Ontario Premier Doug Ford says the U.S. needs to feel the pain in response to the latest trade war escalation from President Donald Trump. Ford says he was against last week's proposed trade deal before the Canada-U.S. negotiations fell apart and called for a strong response to the new tariffs. The premier says everything is on the table, including cutting off Ontario's electricity and critical mineral supply to the United States.
13: We'll use every tool in our toolbox. Then we'll see if President Trump says, do I need Canada? Watch how he does cartwheels and he shouts and screams when we put the surcharge on. Matter of fact, I can't wait. I cannot wait. Let's be clear. I don't like the guy. Simple.
0: Meanwhile, Trump says there's lots of bluster from Ford, saying the premier is better known as the, quote, less charismatic, intelligent, and overall unimpressive brother of the late, great Rob Ford. With the new tariffs from the U.S. in effect, Canadians are reacting to the escalating trade war. With high gas prices already a concern for some, how do residents feel about the potential rise to everyday costs? City Sophia Baugh has more.
14: It's time now that we have to stand on our own feet.
15: I think that the U.S. is kind of hard to deal with, but there's no easy way around it.
16: 50% of U.S. tariffs on $28 billion worth of goods and services going into effect over the weekend means daily costs will soon sharply climb for consumers.
0: According to a new Angus Reid poll, 3 in 4 Canadians believe the response from Ottawa was justified. Meanwhile, 89% of respondents say they're worried about how the new tariffs will impact the cost of goods and services. 680 News Time, 136. We're following breaking news from Newmarket, where York police say they're investigating following a crash that sent a woman to hospital. It happened in the area of Davis and Parkside Drives just before 11 o'clock last night. They say a female pedestrian was transported to hospital with serious injuries. The major collision unit is investigating, and Davis Drive is closed between Barbara Road and Lauren Avenue. Anyone with information is being asked to contact York police. Stay with 680 News Radio for the latest on this developing story. Flight attendants at Canada's second largest airline have ratified a new collective agreement with the airline with a 90.2% vote in favor of the deal. Canadian Press reporter Lisa Laporte has the details.
17: The Canadian Union of Public Employees says the agreement includes a more than 18% wage hike over 3 years, as well as new compensation for work done on the ground. The deal followed tough negotiations, particularly about boarding pay, that culminated in a one-day strike by some 4,400 cabin crew earlier this month. The aviation industry has been rattled by a series of labor actions over the past several years, with strikes by Air Canada flight attendants and WestJet mechanics briefly bringing operations at the country's two biggest airlines to a halt. Lisa Laporte, The Canadian Press.
0: And another country is looking to ban social media for anyone under the age of 16. New Zealand's prime minister argues social media exposes children and teenagers to harmful and addictive content. However, several parties, including the government's coalition partners, either oppose the move or are still undecided. Australia became the first country to ban social media for youth under 16 last year, and Canada's government proposed a similar ban in June. That bill has not passed yet, or has not passed in the House of Commons. Meanwhile, in France, the country's top court blocked a bill banning social media access for those under 15 earlier in August over concerns it infringed upon freedom of expression. And the Blue Jays have been playing some solid baseball as of late, and it's left them in a good position to make a run for the final American League wildcard spot. 680's Ben House has more.
9: A strong month of August has the Jays not only in the mix for the final wildcard spot, but as Sportsnet's Shai Davidi tells us, they control their own destiny.
18: If they win series and they take care of themselves, like, they're going to win a wildcard. It's as simple as that. They don't need anybody else's help at this point.
9: The Cleveland Guardians, Texas Rangers, Minnesota Twins, Baltimore Orioles, Seattle Mariners, and Detroit Tigers either hold or sit within striking distance of the final wildcard spot, and the final stretch of schedule sees the Jays take on all of them other than the Twins. They wrap up the month of August with a 3-game set at home against the Mariners before heading to Cleveland for 3 against the Guardians. A mid-September homestand has them taking on the Tigers and Orioles before a road trip matches them up for 3 against the Rangers and another 3 in Baltimore against the Orioles. Win or lose, it will make for exciting September baseball. Ben Howes, 680 News Radio.
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0: 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Enpro says the price did not change at midnight, staying at $1.76.9 a liter at most GTA stations.
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0: 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Traffic and weather together on the ones with Ben Davey.
1: All right, Logan, we can tell you that we had a stalled vehicle on the eastbound 401 east of Morningside in the Express. The right lane is blocked. That is now gone. That is one of the only pieces of good news that we've had lately in terms of collisions and constructions on the 401, especially on the eastbound side of the 401. Wow, it's just still very slow. East 401 at Yonge in the Express. Three right lanes are blocked with construction, and then in the collectors at Yonge, we've got the right lane still blocked, but the collectors are definitely moving better than the Express and have been since I started at midnight. East 401 at Yonge, we had a crash as well, and it was blocking two lanes, and it looks like it's just the right lane that's blocked now, so that is some good news. So you had the construction, you had the collision involving a couple of transport trucks as well. Still going to take you a while to get through there. The ramps to and from Bayview are closed off the eastbound 401, by the way, and at Bayview and the collectors, we do have left lane construction as well. The transfers to the collectors closed east of Bayview, and there's no access to the eastbound 401 from north or southbound Leslie. As for the westbound side at Westney, three left lanes blocked with construction again this morning. You can't get on the west 401 from northbound Port Union. That ramp is closed. Westbound 401 approaching the 404 DVP to west of Leslie. The express lane's completely closed through that stretch because of that, an earlier collision. So some cleanup and some repairs happening through there. I'm sure you're going to be forced into the collectors through that stretch. You can re-access the express lanes around Bayview, but three left lanes are blocked, and that is construction related. Westbound 401 at the 410-403 in the express, we have HOV and left lane construction, and the southbound here Ontario ramps to the east and westbound 401 in Mississauga both closed this morning. Heavy volume on the westbound 401 west of Milton at Highway 25. You're going to find two left lanes blocked with construction. The ramp to Highway 6 South is closed off the westbound 401, and we have two right lanes blocked on the west 401 at Highway 6 South. Your next report coming up in less than 10 minutes with the forecast. Chief Meteorologist Natasha Ramsahai.
2: Temperatures are rebounding slightly for the next couple of days, back to the mid-20s, back to seasonal. It'll be 24 degrees today. We're going to start off with cloud cover and then have more sun throughout this afternoon. Now, if you're north of the city, still watch for some early morning on and off showers. And then once we dry out today, we're going to stay dry until late Wednesday night. So on Wednesday, partly cloudy and a high of 25, but it looks like thunderstorms and showers return close to midnight on Wednesday night. Today's high, 24 degrees.
0: Right now in downtown Toronto, 17 degrees, under a bit of cloud cover. 680 News Time, 144. A recap of the top stories this hour in sports coming your way next.
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0: It's 17 degrees in downtown Toronto right now under a bit of cloud cover. Good morning, I'm Logan Libiak. Here are the top stories this hour. How exactly will Canada respond to the new U.S. tariffs to a range of goods? We'll find out this morning as an announcement is set to reveal Canada's retaliatory measures. Prime Minister Mark Carney has already said the country will respond with dollar-for-dollar counter-tariffs next week. and less charismatic, intelligent, and overall unimpressive brother of the late, great Rob Ford. That's what U.S. President Donald Trump called Ontario Premier Doug Ford on Monday as the two leaders exchanged insults. Ford also once again brought up the idea of cutting off power to the U.S. 680 News Time 145. Now it's time for sports. 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
9: The Jays had the night off as they rest up following a road trip that saw them go 3-3 against the Tampa Bay Rays and New York Yankees. The Kansas City Royals are coming to town tonight to kick off a three-game set. Max Scherzer will take the ball for game one. There was lots of important baseball going on last night, however, as the Jays' rivals for the final spot were in action, and the Jays didn't get much help. The Texas Rangers now sit two games up on the Jays after crushing the White Sox in Chicago, 11-2 the final. They grabbed the top spot in the AL West and briefly pushed the Houston Astros into the final wildcard spot, but the Cleveland Guardians defeated the LA Angels to grab that final wildcard spot, and they lead the Jays by two. The Minnesota Twins now sit tied with the Blue Jays after defeating the Athletics, while the Seattle Mariners gained ground on the Jays, now sitting just one game back after defeating the Phillies 9-2, snapping a nine-game Phillies winning streak in the process. The Detroit Tigers now sit 2.5 games back of the Jays after they fell to Tampa Bay 4-1 the final there. Team Canada punched their ticket to the next round of the Little League World Series, defeating Panama yesterday. They will take on South Korea today. The Tempo won't be back in action until tomorrow when they take on the Seattle Storm, but they did make some news yesterday as they ink guard Kanna Williams to a 7-day extreme hardship contract as their injuries pile up. While in tennis, Bianca Andreescu of Mississauga took on Eva Vedder in the U.S. Open qualifying action. She won in straight sets 6-1 and 6-2. Sports at 15 and 45, past every hour or anytime at sportsnet.ca.
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29: You're listening to All News Radio. Yet another law enforcement officer has lost his job after being accused of using data from an automatic license plate reader for personal reasons. Coy Brown, the police chief in Temple, Texas, says the misuse of flock cameras detected during a routine audit. Brown hasn't identified the officer in question, but says he's been fired. Here's ABC's Jim Ryan.
30: Opponents of flock cameras are trying a new approach as they argue that we're all being spied on.
31: Thank you, Darth Vader.
30: Humor. At a meeting of the San Diego City Council Public Safety Committee,
32: the Emperor is a fan of flock.
30: A guy in full Darth Vader costume made his tongue-in-cheek argument.
32: This technology will help us find Luke Skywalker as he traverses the universe in his X-Wing.
30: A man in San Diego was held for a month after he was mistakenly linked by flock cameras to an attempted carjacking. Jim Ryan, ABC News.
29: In Nevada, more than 40,000 people have been forced to

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4: From the 680 Traffic Center, I'm Ben Davey. We have a partial reopening of the express lanes on the westbound 401. They were fully shut down from approaching the 404 DVP to west of Leslie. Now at Leslie in the express, we have two right lanes blocked. Cleanup and repair is happening following a serious collision that happened several hours ago on that westbound 401 at Leslie. Now at Bayview in the express, we have construction to deal with. Three left lanes are blocked there. Westbound 401 at the 410-403, you're going to find HOV and left lane construction in the express. Southbound here, Ontario ramps to the 401, both directions closed this morning. Then west of Milton, very slow on the westbound 401. West of Highway 25, two left lanes blocked with construction. The ramp to Highway 6 South is closed. And we have two right lanes blocked on the westbound 401 at Highway 6 South. Traffic moving slowly through there. Eastbound 401 at Mavis in the express, HOV and left lane construction. East 401 at Yonge in the express, three right lanes still blocked. Construction on the go through there. We also had a collision. Just the right lane is blocked as a result of that collision. The construction is really making that a slow go still on that eastbound 401. In the collectors, we have right lane construction, but traffic moving much better through there at Yonge. The ramps to and from Bayview are all closed. Eastbound 401 at Bayview in the collectors, left lane construction. And east of Bayview, the transfers to the collectors are closed. Northbound 400 at 5th Line, we had right lane construction. They have finished up there just south of Bradford, but now a new problem on the northbound 400 at Highway 88. The right lane is blocked with a stalled vehicle. Two left lanes blocked because of construction at Highway 88. We'll keep a close eye on that for you and see if that delay starts to build. Right now, I assume traffic is getting by through there using the right shoulder. Northbound 400 at Innisfil Beach Road, we have two left lanes blocked with construction through there as well. Niagara-bound QEW at the 405. We had a stalled vehicle blocking the right lane. That is now clear. After about 4 hours, they finally got that vehicle removed. The southbound Thurlstone Road ramp to the Niagara-bound QEW is still closed, however, along with the north and southbound McLeod ramps to the Niagara-bound QEW. They're off limits as well. Your next report is coming up at 2:01. Now with your extended forecast, Chief Meteorologist Natasha Ramsahai.
5: 24 degrees today, so it's not quite as cool as yesterday. I would still walk with the umbrella early this morning for some isolation. On and off showers, especially to the north and then back into cottage country. We'll get more sun this afternoon, staying clear tonight. A great Wednesday, 25 and partly cloudy. By Wednesday night, though, close to midnight, like 11 p.m. to midnight, we're going to be back into some showers and thunderstorms. That's going to linger into Thursday morning, and then more sun in the afternoon with a high of 26. Partly cloudy Friday with a high of 23. Today's high, 24 degrees.
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1: You're listening to 680 News Radio. It's been nearly 2 weeks since severe storms knocked out power to homes and businesses in Gary, Indiana, but thousands of people still without power. Many parts of the community also still dealing with cleanup. Some residents say they don't have the resources to repair their homes. More from ABC's Alex Perez.
11: The water was pouring in my basement, like Niagara Falls.
12: Felicity Clark has been stuck.

0: in her home without power for the last 13 days. Two trees fell on her home during the storms and flooded her entire house. Her basement now filled with dangerous mold.
1: We can't even go down there anymore. Like, I'm telling the kids, if you have to go down there, put on a mask. Like, so I'm scared for our health.
2: Shelves at grocery stores also been stripped bare. The mayor of Gary says he believes not enough power utility workers were staged in Gary at the beginning of the storm. From the hill country of Central Texas comes a tale of two tragedies. The first coming July 4th, 2025, when torrential rains brought extreme flooding and an immediate worldwide outpouring of support. The same region suffering similar flooding this past July, but ABC's Jim Ryan says the response has been muted at best.
3: Before last year, few people outside Texas had heard of Camp Mystic. Then came the flood that killed two dozen campers and counselors.
4: There was so much loss of life. That captured the attention of the American people and the world.
3: Austin Dixon of the Community Foundation of the Texas Hill Country says the world responded with $150 million in donations. A similar disaster in the same area this year had far fewer fatalities, but far more property damage. The foundation has received $1.5 million, 1/100th of last year's total. Jim Ryan, ABC News.
2: A new survey suggests there's fewer youth struggling with mental health issues in this province since the pandemic, but the percentage is still high. The Center for Addiction and Mental Health says its survey finding 46% of youth in grades 7 to 12 reported a moderate to serious level of psychological distress in 2025. That was compared to 51% in 2023. The TSX higher for a second day, up 94 points, 36,714. Highest close in 10 days despite the new trade tensions. On Wall Street, the Dow was up 140 points, the NASDAQ dropping by 200. With the latest, here's Bloomberg.
5: People often talk about the nation's housing market, but it's really hundreds of separate markets, each with their own characteristics. That is certainly true right now as we get readings tracking housing today. First is the measure of home prices from S&P Cotality Case Shiller. Forecast to show a year-over-year increase of roughly 2% for June. But the national picture masks pockets of considerable gains in local markets, including New York and San Francisco, the latter affected by the AI boom, which has reignited bidding wars and pushed prices sharply upward. Also today, the measure of U.S. new home sales for July. Economists predict a 1% decrease in the measure stemming from sensitivity to interest rates and the clear evidence that borrowing conditions remain tight. Along with the cautious prospective home buyer, new home sales are being dragged by elevated raw materials and construction costs, prompting home builders in recent months to scale back their expectations for the industry. Andrew O'Day, Bloomberg Radio.
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8: Good morning. This is Tuesday, August 25th. I'm Logan Libiak. Here's what's making news right now. With U.S. President Donald Trump threatening even more tariffs to Canadian goods, the federal government is ready to announce their response this morning. It was a battle of insults Monday as Premier Doug Ford set his sights on Trump following the latest tariff threat from the U.S. president. We know how the federal and provincial governments feel about the collapse of trade talks, but what do residents think about the impact of tariffs? And York Regional Police are on scene investigating following a collision that sent a woman to hospital in Newmarket last night.
10: The Jays spend the night watching the out-of-town scoreboard as they rest ahead of a critical homestand. And Canada earns a rematch with South Korea at the Little League World Series. Sports at 15.
8: 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Here's Ben Davey.
11: A lot of construction right now, Logan, but at least we're doing much better in terms of volume on our major GTA highways. If you're traveling on the eastbound 401 at Mavis and the Express, we have the HOV and left lane block with construction. And the southbound here, Ontario ramps to both the eastbound and westbound 401 are closed this morning. Then across the top of the city, eastbound 401 at Yonge and the Express, three right lanes blocked with construction. We have a crash earlier as well in the Express block. The right lane involving a couple of transport trucks at Yonge. Volume through there improved, but looks like we still got a lot going on through there in terms of lane closures. In the collectors at Yonge, just the right lane is blocked, but volume is moving much better through the collectors. The ramps to and from Bayview all closed off the eastbound 401 this morning. And at Bayview and the collectors, you'll find left lane construction as well. East of Bayview, the transfers to the collectors are closed. No access to the eastbound 401 from northbound or southbound Leslie. And the collector ramp to the 404 DVP has right lane construction off the eastbound 401 as well. Construction again this morning at Victoria Park on the eastbound 401. Right lane is blocked in the express. Two left lanes blocked in the collectors. East of Warden, the transfers to the collectors are closed. At Kennedy and the collectors, left lane construction. East of Kennedy, the transfers to the express are closed. At Brimley and the collectors, two left lanes blocked. And east of McCallum, the transfers to the collectors are closed as well. Approaching Nielsen, you'll find that set of transfers to the collectors closed. At Port Union, in the express, two left lanes are blocked. Then a full closure of the express lanes on the eastbound 401 from east of White's to approaching Brock Road. Your next report coming up in less than 10 minutes with your forecast, Chief Meteorologist Natasha Ramsahai.
12: A really slow-moving low-pressure system, that's kind of lingering into this morning. A few isolated showers to the north, mainly cloudy. We'll see some more sun this afternoon and not as cool as yesterday. A couple of degrees warmer at 24 degrees. Skies remain clear tonight. Today's high, 24 degrees.
8: Right now in downtown Toronto, it's 18 degrees under some partly cloudy skies. 680 News Time, 2:03. The federal government is set to unveil details of Canada's retaliatory tariffs against the U.S. today. This comes after the U.S. introduced a new round of 50% tariffs on Canadian exports Saturday, targeting goods worth $28 billion. Now, U.S. President Donald Trump is threatening further 50% levies to Canadian vehicles, auto parts, and steel. Lisa Laporte with the Canadian Press has more on the announcement expected this morning.
13: Finance Minister François-Philippe Champagne, Industry Minister Melanie Joly, Jobs Minister Patty Hajdu, and Artificial Intelligence Minister Evan Solomon are also expected to share details of supports for workers affected by tariffs. Prime Minister Mark Carney said Saturday the counter tariffs would kick in on September 8th.
8: Carney suspended trade talks with the United States late Friday, accusing the U.S. of trying to introduce last-minute demands, which would limit Canada's ability to make trade deals with other countries and protect its culture and sovereignty. Carney says Canada will respond to the U.S. by matching the new tariffs dollar for dollar. This morning's announcement is set for 11 a.m. Ontario Premier Doug Ford continues to call for a strong response to the new 50% tariffs from the United States. Ford says the U.S. needs to feel the pain following the latest threats from President Donald Trump and that he was against a proposed trade deal before talks collapsed. Ford and Trump traded insults all day Monday with reporters asking the premier about the back and forth.
14: Well, I can go back and forth with Trump. You know, I'm just not going to take the bait. This guy's a loser. He's going to be a loser. And simple as that. We're going to fight with everything we have. And you know something? I have more courage, more brains in my baby toe than he has in his whole body. So there you go.
8: Trump says the premier is better known as the, quote, less charismatic, intelligent, and overall unimpressive brother of the late, great Rob Ford. With new tariffs from the United States in place, daily costs are expected to be on the rise for consumers. But how are Canadians feeling about the escalating trade war? City's Afia Ba has the reaction.
15: Many we spoke with near Union Station on Monday agreeing with Canada's position.
16: We should not budge down to Trump's bullying. We should stay strong and we should stand against him.
17: Well, I think we did the right thing. I don't they can't tell us what to do.
18: If they aren't going to work with us, I don't think that he should work with them.
15: A new Angus Reid poll released over the weekend shows 3 in 4 Canadians believe Ottawa's response was justified, while 69% of those polled say the Prime Minister showed strength by refusing a bad deal. But an overwhelming amount of respondents also well aware of the economic turbulence on the way if these new levies aren't dropped, with 89% of people surveyed worried about how the new wave of U.S. tariffs will impact the cost of goods and services. At Union Station, Afia Baugh, City News, Toronto.
8: 680 News Time, 2:06. We're following breaking news from York police, who are on scene following a serious crash in Newmarket last night. Police say they were called to the area of Davis and Parkside Drives just before 11 p.m. Police say a female pedestrian was taken to hospital with serious injuries. EMS tells 680 News Radio the victim's vitals were absent on scene. Davis Drive is closed between Barbara Road and Lauren Avenue as officials investigate the scene. You're being asked to avoid the area if possible. Police are urging anyone with information to come forward. Stay with 680 News Radio for the latest on this developing story. WestJet flight attendants have overwhelmingly approved a new multi-year deal with the airline. City's Cynthia Mulligan reports.
19: The union says over 90% of its members voted in favor of the deal, which includes a wage hike of more than 18% over the next 3 years, as well as new compensation for work performed on the ground. The new agreement was reached after a one-day strike earlier this month, which canceled some flights and threatened the summer travel season around the August civic holiday.
8: The aviation industry has been rattled by a series of labor actions over the past several years, with strikes by Air Canada flight attendants and WestJet mechanics briefly bringing operations at the country's two biggest airlines to a halt. WestJet operates more than 600 flights a day, carrying more than 70,000 passengers on some days. 680 News Time, 2:07. Officials in the U.S. are urging for new sanctions against the warring parties in Sudan to put pressure on them to negotiate an end to the fighting. At least 59,000 people have been killed, some 13 million have been displaced, and many parts of the African nation have been pushed into famine. The U.S. Senior Advisor for Arab and African Nations, Massad Boulos, says financial and military political support given to either groups remains a driver of the conflict. The Sudanese Armed Forces, the country's national army, and paramilitary rapid support forces had previously shared power in the country following a joint military coup in 2021. The ongoing Sudanese civil war has been going in the country since April of 2023. 680 News Time, 2:08. It was a night of scoreboard watching for the Blue Jays and their fans Monday ahead of their series opener with Kansas City today. 680's Luke Shields reports.
20: The Blue Jays returned home from their 6-game road trip to Tampa Bay and the Bronx. Texas, Cleveland, Minnesota, Baltimore, Seattle, and Detroit all joined the Jays in the race for that final American League playoff spot. After dropping their first series in a month to the Yankees over the weekend, the Blue Jays welcomed the red-hot Kansas City Royals to town for a 3-game series starting on Tuesday. Max Scherzer gets the ball for the Jays in Game 1, while Shane Bieber gets the Game 2 assignment, with the starter in Wednesday's series finale still not set. The Royals are the first of 8 straight opponents below the 500 mark the Blue Jays will face to close out the season, including 2 series against both Baltimore and KC. Fangraphs has the Blue Jays' chances of making the postseason at 18.5% as of Monday afternoon. Luke Shields, 680 News Radio.
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8: 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Enpro says the price did not change at midnight, staying at $1.76.9 a liter at most GTA stations. 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
11: Good. It looks like they've closed a lane on the eastbound Gardiner Expressway approaching the northbound Don Valley Parkway. I didn't have any info on this from Toronto Transportation, but I can see on our cameras here, it looks like they got the left lane blocked. Cones are out. I don't believe this is related to any sort of collision. I think it might be just some overnight construction or maintenance. In any event, you're going to hit the brakes right around the Cherry Street overpass on the eastbound Gardiner Expressway, and from there, it is a very slow crawl onto the northbound DVP. So give yourself a couple of extra minutes to take yourself through that. I'm not sure how long that that closure is going to be in effect for. Again, we don't have any information for it at this time. Also a little bit slow on the westbound 401 west of Milton. So this is due to the construction on the go through Highway 25. If you're on that westbound 401, you're going to find two left lanes blocked. Also, the ramp to Highway 6 South is closed. And we have two right lanes blocked on the westbound 401 at Highway 6 South as well. Volume through there, not as bad as we've seen, but traffic is slowing on the approach to 6 South as you make your way towards Highway 6 North. Northbound 400 at Highway 88, we mentioned a stalled vehicle there near Bradford blocking the right lane. That's now gone. All lanes are open. We do have construction, though, on the northbound 400 around Highway 88. Two left lanes blocked there. Two left lanes blocked at Innisfil Beach Road as well. If you're on the southbound 404, the ramp to the westbound 401 Express was closed. So they've reopened that. So now you can get to the 401 Express or collectors off the southbound 404. On to the Don Valley Parkway, southbound at Richmond. We have left lane construction this morning, but the ramp to Richmond is open. If you're traveling on the Niagara bound QEW, the highway is closed beyond Fairview and Plains to be on North Shore. That is due to construction. We saw them do this yesterday as well. Traffic's just being forced onto that North Shore ramp lane very briefly, and then you're going to reaccess the Niagara bound QEW again beyond there. So it's not a huge closure. At Christie Street on the Niagara bound QE, we've got two left lanes blocked. Southbound Thorold Stone Road ramp to the Niagara bound QEW still closed, along with the north and southbound McLeod ramps to the Niagara bound QEW as well. Westbound 403 at Erin Mills, we've got left lane construction there again this morning. And on the eastbound 403, that looks like it's a pretty good drive. I'm not seeing anything in terms of collisions. East of Erin Mills Parkway, though, construction does have three right lanes taken out. And the ramp to Mavis closed again this morning off the eastbound 403. Your next report coming up in less than 10 minutes with your forecast. Chief Meteorologist Natasha Ramsahai.
12: I would still walk with the umbrella early this morning. Those northwest winds, especially north of the GTA and back to Cottage Country, are still spawning a few isolated showers. More sun this afternoon, though, and closer to seasonal at 24 degrees. We're going to stay clear tonight. Patio cushions can come out later today, and they can stay out on Wednesday with partly cloudy skies and a high of 25. Today's high, close to seasonal, 24 degrees.
20: Right now in downtown Toronto, it's 18 degrees under a few clouds. 680 News Time 214, a recap of the top stories this hour in sports coming up next.
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20: It's 18 degrees in downtown Toronto right now under a bit of cloud cover. Good morning. I'm Logan Libiak. Here are the top stories this hour.
8: U.S. President Donald Trump is threatening further 50% tariffs to Canadian goods, this time targeting the auto and steel sectors. It comes just ahead of an announcement set for this morning on that'll explain how exactly Canada is set to respond to the new levies in effect on $28 billion worth of goods. And the trade war battleground saw Ontario Premier Doug Ford and U.S. President Donald Trump throwing jabs at each other Monday. Ford calling Trump a loser, while the U.S. President called the Premier the, quote, less charismatic, intelligent, and overall unimpressive brother of the late, great Rob Ford. 680 News Time 216. Now it's time for sports. 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
10: It was a quiet night on the sports schedule for local teams. The Blue Jays had the day off after completing a tough road trip against American League East rivals. They went 3-3 against the Yankees and Rays to stay right in the thick of the wild card race. They will kick off a three-game series at Rogers Center against the Kansas City Royals tonight. Max Scherzer will take the ball for game one. Several teams in the mix for that final wild card spot were in action last night. The Texas Rangers jumped to two games up on the Jays after defeating the White Sox in Chicago, 11-2, the final. They bumped the Houston Astros from the top spot in the AL West. The Cleveland Guardians now occupy that final wildcard spot after defeating the Angels, 4-2, the final. They are also up two games on the Jays. The Twins entered last night a half a game back of the Blue Jays, but they draw even after defeating the Athletics, 9-6, the final. The Mariners now sit a game back of the Jays after defeating the Phillies, 9-2, the final. They snapped a nine-game winning streak for the Phillies in the process. The Tigers sit two and a half games back of the Jays after falling to Tampa 4-1, the final there. At the Little League World Series, Canada's youngsters came through with a big seventh inning to defeat Panama 3-2. They will take on South Korea today in another elimination game. Team Canada will be looking for a bounce back performance after South Korea defeated them 7-0 in the tournament's opener. The Tempo are back in action tomorrow against the Seattle Storm. They fell to the Las Vegas Aces on Sunday. They also signed Keanu Williams to a 7-day extreme hardship contract as the squad is dealing with a rash of injuries. While in tennis, Mississauga's Bianca Andreescu defeated Eva Vedder in straight sets in U.S. Open qualifying action. Sports at 15 and 45 past every hour or anytime at sportsnet.ca.
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8: You're listening to 680 News Radio Toronto. Good morning. I'm Asher Roth. Well, after vowing an economic D-Day against the Iranian regime, the Trump administration has announced a fresh round of economic sanctions against Iran, as well as any nations that refuse to cut ties with that country. Erica Natividad with City News has more.
7: A shift in strategy for the United States in its six-month war with Iran. U.S. Treasury Secretary Scott Bessent announcing on Monday new sanctions aimed at blocking all potential sources of revenue for the Middle Eastern country. Bessent also warning other nations to cut economic ties to Tehran or face retaliation.
23: An economic engagement of any kind with this murderous regime will expose those responsible to the full reach of American power.
7: No mention of any specific countries that could face secondary sanctions, but China, Turkey, and the United Arab Emirates are Iran's largest trade partners.
8: While speaking to Iranian state media earlier in the day, Iran's finance minister said Tehran is fully prepared to counter-sanction the U.S. In Taiwan, mass evacuations have been carried out as that nation experiences widespread flooding, landslides, and road damage. City's Cynthia Mulligan reports.
19: Flooded shops and sinkholes on submerged streets. These are the scenes in southern Taiwan as heavy downpours sweep through the region. Officials say a low-pressure system could bring up to 1,300 millimeters of rain over just 5 days in one major port city. That's almost half of the average annual rainfall in that area. Offices and schools have been closed and 4 people are missing. Authorities are also bracing for a typhoon that could hit the island later in the week.
13: Elsewhere on that continent, India's capital of New Delhi is dealing with severe rainfall. Indian officials are warning of more heavy rain and thunderstorm activity, raising concerns of a possible uptick in waterborne diseases. 4.5 years since Moscow's full-scale invasion of Ukraine, a group of protesters meets outside Russia's embassy in Ottawa every weekday to show support for Ukraine. This local retiree is among the protesters who says they want to find colorful ways to remind people about the war. This says she held a pink plastic flamingo as a sign of support.
14: The flamingos are the long-range cruise missile that Ukraine has developed. And I'm just learning today from one of our fellow protesters that it was mistakenly painted pink to begin with, and they called it the flamingo. They kept the name as a nod to the female engineer who had worked in the development of it.
13: She says Canadians need to remember everything Russia's doing in the war, such as abducting Ukrainian children and bombing hospitals and schools. Still to come, traffic, your extended forecast, and...
8: Lane restrictions are now in place along a section of Burnham Thorpe Road in Etobicoke, but crews won't be there long. Details coming up.
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11: From the 680 Traffic Center, I'm Ben Davey. If you're on the westbound 401, you're going to find three left lanes blocked at Westney. West of White's to be on Port Union in the Collector's. Far left lane taken out for long-term road work. And approaching Port Union, transfers to the Collector's are down to a single lane. That's long-term construction as well. The northbound Port Union ramp to the westbound 401 is closed for overnight construction. And the west 401 ramp to Markham Road has the right lane blocked. That's for long-term construction also. Good news on the west 401 at Leslie. We had a crash in the express. Two right lanes were blocked. They've got that clear. All lanes are now open through there. But at Bayview in the express, we have three left lanes blocked with construction. Traffic volume through there much improved, however. Westbound 401 at the 410-403, you'll find the HOV and left lane blocked in the express with road work. Southbound here, Ontario ramps to both the westbound and eastbound 401 are closed this morning. And we have volume on the westbound 401 west of Highway 25. We've got two left lanes blocked with construction. Traffic moving slowly through there as a result. The ramp to Highway 6 South is closed, and at Highway 6 South, you're going to find two right lanes blocked with construction. The westbound Shepherd ramp to the northbound 404 is closed for construction this morning. A problem-free drive as you make your way through York Region on the northbound 404. North of Bloomington, however, we do have the far left lane taken out for long-term bridge construction. And in Whitchurch-Stouffville, northbound and southbound McAllen is closed from Stouffville Road to Bethesda Side Road for paving until September 4th. Your next report coming up at 2:31 with your extended forecast now. Here's Chief Meteorologist Natasha Ramsahai.
12: 24 degrees today, so it's not quite as cool as yesterday. I would still walk with the umbrella early this morning for some isolated on and off showers, especially to the north and then back into cottage country. We'll get more sun this afternoon, staying clear tonight. A great Wednesday, 25 and partly cloudy. By Wednesday night, though, close to midnight, like 11 p.m. to midnight, we're going to be back into some showers and thunderstorms. That's going to linger into Thursday morning, and then more sun in the afternoon with a high of 26. Partly cloudy Friday with a high of 23. Today's high, 24 degrees.
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13: You're with 680 News Radio. Well, drivers are being squeezed into a single lane along a portion of Burnham Thorpe in Etobicoke. But as 680's Kyle Hawking tells us, construction crews shouldn't be there for too long.
8: It should only be for about a week, but it's going to cause a traffic headache in the meantime. Right now, single lane restrictions are in effect for drivers on Burnham Thorpe, east of the 427 at Blaketon Road, which is just east of the East Mall. Work began this morning, and it's for maintenance on the sewer system and water service pipes specific to a new property being built nearby. This will be the case between now and the end of the day on Thursday when things will shift a bit. You'll still only have one lane open, but the north side sidewalk will also be closed. All work here should be finished by next Monday, August 31st. With a 9-year drive, Kyle Hawking, 680 News Radio.
13: Church Street is back open to vehicles after two blocks of the roadway were car-free over the past 2 months. Catalina Gillies with City News is hearing from local businesses in the village and how they're feeling about how the pedestrian pilot project went.
1: Businesses like vegan burger shop Soy Boy says they experienced a big increase in sales during the pilot.
3: You know, people get to just walk by and, you know, just spot the place and check it out. So that way there's a bit more freedom, a bit more like walkability and just basically a bigger community.
1: The BAA says they will advocate for the pilot to return next year, but this time for a longer stint from May 1st to the end of October.
13: The BAA also says it will continue collecting feedback and use that to determine what happens next. And an anonymous source says former NBA players Enes Kanter-Freedom and Royce White are not eligible for the WNBA draft. The pair declared their intention to enter the draft next year, but the league has not publicly addressed their eligibility. The WNBA has been the subject of recent debate over whether or not transgender women should be allowed to participate. This despite the fact there are currently no transgender players in the league. When they announced their intentions to enter the draft, Kanter-Freedom and White said they identified as women. Kanter-Freedom has not played a single NBA game since February of 2022, while White played all of three games in total in the league 12 years ago. Time now for the Market Minute. The TSX was higher for a second day. It rose by 94 points to 36,714. On Wall Street, the Dow rose by 140, while the NASDAQ dropped by 200. With more big stories now, here's Bloomberg.
4: This is a Bloomberg Money Minute. Disruptions to oil shipments due to the Iran and Russia-Ukraine wars have tightened the global oil supply, and that's prompting refiners in Asia to turn increasingly to the U.S. Commodity tracking companies tell Bloomberg that U.S. oil exports to Asia are on pace to hit 40 million barrels in September, which would be nearly double the amount exported here in August. The buying spree puts strain on U.S. supplies, likely pushing up prices as domestic refiners are already running near record rates. Today, the market will connect with Zoom as the company is spending and promoting heavily to grow past its COVID lockdown business model, posts its latest results. Even as year-to-year comparisons in Zoom's profit are tough now because of how robustly it's been growing, analysts expect to hear encouraging news as Zoom expands its offerings for businesses and increases capability in its AI companion products. More announcements and rollouts are expected in its AI business in coming weeks. Andrew O'Day, Bloomberg Radio.
10: All right, guys, it's been a blast, but I gotta head out. 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
8: Good morning. This is Tuesday, August 25th. I'm Logan Libiak. Here's what's making news right now. We're set to hear exactly how Canada will respond to new U.S. tariffs and support workers affected by them in an announcement from the federal government this morning. U.S. President Donald Trump and Premier Doug Ford exchanged insults Monday, with Ford once again bringing up the idea of shutting off power to the U.S. in response to the new tariffs. With those tariffs looking like they'll bring a rise to everyday expenses, how are Canadians across the country reacting? And a late-night collision in Newmarket has sent one person to hospital and has York Regional Police on scene investigating.
2: No help from the out-of-town scoreboard as the Blue Jays rivals for the final American League wildcard spot pick up wins, and Canada will take on South Korea after defeating Panama at the Little League World Series. Sports at 45.
8: 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Here's Ben Davey.
11: Logan, things have finally calmed down on the 401 both directions across the top of the city, but boy, we had some really heavy volume into the early morning hours. A crash at Yonge in the Express was blocking the right lane. It is now gone. That was involving a couple of transport trucks. Still have construction on the eastbound 401 at Yonge in the Express. Three right lanes are blocked at Yonge and the Collectors. Right lane construction. The ramps to and from Bayview are closed. Left lane blocked at Bayview and the Collectors. Transfers to the Collectors east of Bayview closed as well, and you can't get on the eastbound 401 from north or southbound Leslie. East 401 collector ramp to the 404 DVP is open, but the right lane is blocked with some construction there. Then at Victoria Park in the Express, right lane blocked, two left lanes blocked in the Collectors. East of Warden, the transfers to the Collectors are closed. At Kennedy in the Collectors, we've got left lane construction. East of Kennedy, the transfers to the Express are closed. At Brimley in the Collectors, two left lanes are blocked. East of McCowan, the transfers to the Collectors are closed. Approaching Nielsen, the transfers to the Collectors are closed. East 401 at Port Union in the Express, two left lanes are blocked. And then a full closure of the express lanes on the eastbound 401 east of White's to approaching Brock Road. And then at Brock Road and the Express, we do have three left lanes still blocked with construction. On the westbound side of the 401 at Westney, you lose three left lanes. The northbound Port Union ramp to the westbound 401 is still shut down. At Bayview and the Express, three left lanes blocked with construction. Then at the 410-403 in the Express, you lose the HOV and far left lane. No access to the eastbound 401 or westbound 401 from southbound here, Ontario, this morning. Those on-ramps are closed. A little slow still on the westbound 401 west of Highway 25, where we have two left lanes blocked. The ramp to Highway 6 South closed for construction. And then at Highway 6 South, you've got two right lanes blocked with construction there. If you're traveling on the southbound Don Valley Parkway, keep in mind we have construction again this morning at Richmond. Far left lane is blocked, but the ramp to Richmond is open. And on the westbound QEW at Bronte, we had HOV lane construction. That is now clear. Niagara-bound QEW is closed from beyond Fairview to Plains to beyond North Shore. You can reaccess that Niagara-bound QEW using the North Shore ramp. All traffic is being diverted onto there for now. Your next report coming up in less than 10 minutes with your forecast. Here's Chief Meteorologist Natasha Ramsahai.
12: You may still want to walk with an umbrella early this morning, especially north of the city as these on and off showers continue. We're just starting to get rid of this pesky low pressure system that brought us those cool conditions yesterday. 24 today, so not quite as cool. Some morning cloud, and we'll get into some more sunshine this afternoon. Today's high 24 degrees.
8: Right now, in downtown Toronto, it's 18 degrees under a few clouds. 680 News Time, 2:34. Canadian officials are set to announce the response to new U.S. tariffs on a range of goods this morning. The 50% levies took effect Saturday after trade talks between the two countries collapsed ahead of the deadline for a new deal. But could further tariffs be on the way? City's Parliament Hill reporter Glenn McGregor has the details of a new threat from Donald Trump.
5: Trump goes on to threaten another round of tariffs on, and again quoting here, all cars, trucks, both large and small, automotive parts and steel will be increased to 50%. A little confusing here because already steel was being tariffed at 50%. The deal that we were close to getting was supposed to reduce it to 25%.
8: Prime Minister Mark Carney has said Canada will respond to the new U.S. tariffs with dollar-for-dollar tariffs of their own. An announcement is set for 11 this morning, and support for workers affected by the tariffs is also expected to be unveiled. Ontario Premier Doug Ford says the U.S. needs to feel the pain in response to the latest trade war escalation from Donald Trump. Ford says he was against last week's proposed trade deal before the Canada-U.S. negotiations fell apart and called for a strong response to new 50% tariffs on the on $28 billion of Canadian exports. The premier says everything is on the table, including cutting off Ontario's electricity and critical mineral supply to the United States.
6: We'll use every tool in our toolbox. Then we'll see if President Trump says, "Do I need Canada?" Watch how he does cartwheels and he shouts and screams when we put the surcharge on. Matter of fact, I can't wait. I cannot wait. Let's be clear. I don't like the guy. Simple.
8: Meanwhile, Trump says there's lots of bluster from Ford, saying the premier is better known as the, quote, less charismatic, intelligent, and overall unimpressive brother of the late, great Rob Ford. 680 News Time, 2:35. With the new tariffs from the U.S. in effect, Canadians are reacting to the escalating trade war. With high gas prices already a concern for some, how do residents feel about the potential rise to everyday costs? City's Afia Ba has more on the reaction locally.
7: It's time now that we have to stand on our own feet.
14: I think that the U.S. is kind of hard to deal with, but there's no easy way around it.
16: 50% of U.S. tariffs on $28 billion worth of goods and services going into effect over the weekend means daily costs will soon sharply climb for consumers.
8: According to a new Angus Reid poll, 3 in 4 Canadians believe the response from Ottawa was justified. Meanwhile, 89% of respondents say they're worried about how the new tariffs will impact the cost of goods and services. 680 News Time, 2:36. We're following breaking news from Newmarket, where York police say they're investigating following a crash that sent a woman to hospital. It happened in the area of Davis and Parkside Drives just before 11 o'clock last night. They say a female pedestrian was transported to hospital with serious injuries. The major collision unit is investigating, and Davis Drive is closed between Barbara Road and Lauren Avenue. Anyone with information is asked to contact York police. Stay with 680 News Radio for the latest on this developing story. Heading to the island nation of Haiti now, where the latest gang attack targeted a farming area in the country. AP correspondent Lisa Dwyer has more.
19: A powerful gang coalition attacked a once peaceful Haitian farming community nestled in the hills above Haiti's capital, killing multiple people and setting homes ablaze. Wails filled the air in Kinskop as survivors found the bodies of friends and family strewn on the streets. One man flung himself on the side of the road and cried as people around him picked up bodies wrapped in blood-spattered sheets. Robert Jean says he heard shooting before dawn and tried to wake everyone up, only to find out his brother was killed. The mayor blames the attack on members of Vive Ensemble, which the U.S. government designates as a foreign terrorist organization. The killings come less than a week after the U.S. government deported more than 160 people back to Haiti, saying that some were convicted gang members. I'm Lisa Dwyer.
8: 680 News Time, 2:38. The Blue Jays have been playing some solid baseball as of late, and it has left them in a good position to make a run for the final American League wildcard spot. 680's Ben Howes has more.
2: A strong month of August has the Jays not only in the mix for the final wildcard spot, but as Sportsnet's Shai Davidi tells us, they control their own destiny.
20: If they win series and they take care of themselves, they're going to win a wildcard. It's as simple as that. They don't need anybody else's help at this point.
2: The Cleveland Guardians, Texas Rangers, Minnesota Twins, Baltimore Orioles, Seattle Mariners, and Detroit Tigers either hold or sit within striking distance of the final wildcard spot, and the final stretch of schedule sees the Jays take on all of them other than the Twins. They wrap up the month of August with a 3-game set at home against the Mariners before heading to Cleveland for 3 against the Guardians. A mid-September homestand has them taking on the Tigers and Orioles before a road trip matches them up for 3 against the Rangers and another 3 in Baltimore against the Orioles. Win or lose, it will make for exciting September baseball. Ben Howes, 680 News Radio.
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8: 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Enpro says the price did not change at midnight, staying at $1.76.9 a liter at most GTA stations. Coming up in 60 seconds, we'll take a look at the roads and your forecast. 680 News Time, 2:40. 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
11: All right, Logan, not a bad drive right now. Lots of construction, though. First on the eastbound 401 in Mississauga, you'll find in the express at Mavis, the HOV on the left lane blocked, and there's no access to the eastbound 401 or westbound 401 from southbound here, Ontario. Those on-ramps are shut down. East 401 at Yonge and the express, three right lanes are blocked, one right lane blocked in the collectors. The ramps to and from Bayview are closed at Bayview and the collectors. There is left lane construction, and east of Bayview, the transfers to the express, transfers to the collectors are blocked. North and South Leslie ramps to these 401 are closed. Collector ramp to the 404 DVP has right lane construction. And then lots of road work on the east 401 through Scarborough at Victoria Park and the express, right lane blocked, two left lanes blocked in the collectors. East of Warden, transfers to the collectors are closed. East of Kennedy, transfers to the express are closed. And you lose the left lane at Kennedy in the collectors. At Brimley in the collectors, two left lanes are blocked. East of McCowan, transfers to the collectors closed. And the transfers to the collectors are closed, approaching Nielsen as well. At Port Union on the eastbound 401, you're going to find some construction there. In the express, two left lanes are closed this morning. And then a full closure of the express lanes on the eastbound 401 from east of Whites to approaching Brock Road. You'll have to use the express lanes through there for now. West 401 at West Neath, three left lanes are blocked. Northbound Port Union ran to the West 401 closed. At Bayview in the express, three left lanes are blocked. Then at the 410-403 in the express, you're going to find the HOV and left lane blocked with construction. Very slow on the westbound 401 west of Milton. Two left lanes are blocked at Highway 25. The ramp to Highway 6 South is closed, and two right lanes are blocked on the west 401 at Highway 6 South as well. Southbound Don Valley Parkway approaching Richmond, left lane construction. Traffic a little bit slow through there, but no heavy delays. Looks like we also have a lane block still on the Gardner Expressway. If you're eastbound approaching the northbound Don Valley Parkway, you're going to find the far left lane blocked. Traffic moving slowly around that on-ramp as well. Good news on the northbound 410 at Beauverde. We had some construction there. Let's take a look at that. North 410 up Beauverde. Right lane was blocked with construction. They've cleared that, so that is now gone. Westbound Beauverde ramp to the south 410 still closed, though. And both east and west Sandalwood ramps to the north 410 are closed for construction as well. Your next report coming up in less than 10 minutes with your forecast. Here's Natasha Ramsahai.
12: Temperatures are rebounding slightly for the next couple of days, back to the mid-20s, back to seasonal. It'll be 24 degrees today. We're going to start off with cloud cover and then have more sun throughout this afternoon. Now, if you're north of the city, still watch for some early morning on and off showers. And then once we dry out today, we're going to stay dry until late Wednesday night. So on Wednesday, partly cloudy and a high of 25, but it looks like thunderstorms and showers return close to midnight on Wednesday night. Today's high, 24 degrees.
8: Right now in downtown Toronto, 18 degrees under a bit of cloud cover. 680 News Time, 2:44 in 60 seconds. We'll take a look back at the top stories this hour and send things over to Ben Howes in the Sports Center.
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8: It's 18 degrees in downtown Toronto right now under a bit of cloud cover. Good morning. I'm Logan Libiak. Here are the top stories this hour. How exactly will Canada respond to the new U.S. tariffs to a range of goods? We'll find out this morning as an announcement is set to reveal Canada's retaliatory measures. Prime Minister Mark Carney has already said the country will respond with dollar-for-dollar counter-tariffs next week. And less charismatic, unintelligent, and overall unimpressive brother of the late, great Rob Ford. That's what U.S. President Donald Trump called Ontario Premier Doug Ford Monday as the two leaders exchanged insults. Ford also once again brought up the idea of cutting off power to the U.S. 680 News Time, 2:45. Now it's time for sports. From Sportsnet 590, The Fan, here's Ben Howes.
2: The Jays had the night off as they rest up following a road trip that saw them go 3-3 against the Tampa Bay Rays and New York Yankees. The Kansas City Royals are coming to town tonight to kick off a three-game set. Max Scherzer will take the ball for game one. There was lots of important baseball going on last night, however, as the Jays' rivals for the final spot were in action, and the Jays didn't get much help. The Texas Rangers now sit two games up on the Jays after crushing the White Sox in Chicago, 11-2 the final. They grabbed the top spot in the AL West and briefly pushed the Houston Astros into the final wildcard spot, but the Cleveland Guardians defeated the LA Angels to grab that final wildcard spot, and they lead the Jays by two. The Minnesota Twins now sit tied with the Blue Jays after defeating the Athletics, while the Seattle Mariners gained ground on the Jays, now sitting just one game back after defeating the Phillies 9-2, snapping a nine-game Phillies winning streak in the process. The Detroit Tigers now sit 2.5 games back of the Jays after they fell to Tampa Bay 4-1 the final there. Team Canada punched their ticket to the next round of the Little League World Series, defeating Panama yesterday. They will take on South Korea today. The Tempo won't be back in action until tomorrow when they take on the Seattle Storm, but they did make some news yesterday as they ink guard Kanna Williams to a 7-day extreme hardship contract as their injuries pile up. While in tennis, Bianca Andreescu of Mississauga took on Eva Vedder in the U.S. Open qualifying action. She won in straight sets 6-1 and 6-2. Sports at 15 and 45, past every hour or anytime at sportsnet.ca.
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15: You're listening to All News Radio. Yet another law enforcement officer has lost his job after being accused of using data from an automatic license plate reader for personal reasons. Coy Brown, the police chief in Temple, Texas, says the misuse of flock cameras detected during a routine audit. Brown hasn't identified the officer in question, but says he's been fired. Here's ABC's Jim Ryan.
16: Opponents of flock cameras are trying a new approach as they argue that we're all being spied on.
17: Thank you, Darth Vader.
16: Humor. At a meeting of the San Diego City Council Public Safety Committee,
18: the Emperor is a fan of flock.
16: A guy in full Darth Vader costume made his tongue-in-cheek argument.
18: This technology will help us find Luke Skywalker as he traverses the universe in his X-Wing.
16: A man in San Diego was held for a month after he was mistakenly linked by flock cameras to an attempted carjacking. Jim Ryan, ABC News.
15: In Nevada, more than 40,000 people have been forced to flee their homes.
19: The Hawk Fire growing to over 15,000 acres, burning north of Reno, destroying homes, knocking out power to about 10,000 people. With 0% containment, firefighters battling the blaze from the ground and the air. The fire started around noon on Saturday, exploding in size. Flames fueled by dry and windy conditions, jumping U.S. 395.
15: There's ABC's Melissa Adan in Reno with the latest. It's time for the entertainment update. Here's ABC's Michelle Franzen.
0: In an exclusive interview with ABC's Good Morning America that aired Monday, Hayden Panettiere's estranged mother, Leslie Vogel, opens up about her daughter's death.
1: I want Hayden to be remembered for the talented, beautiful, outgoing, intelligent woman she really was.
0: The actress suffered cardiac arrest last week, just days before her 37th birthday. Dancing with the Stars pro, Sharna Burgess is returning to the ballroom. She will compete in season 35 of the ABC competition series, her first time back since 2021. The full Dancing with the Stars cast will be announced September 2nd on Good Morning America.
3: I want to do it back.
0: The Gentleman is getting a season 3 before season 2 even airs. The Guy Ritchie drama scored an early renewal from Netflix ahead of the second season premiere on September 3rd. Michelle Franzen, ABC News.
15: The search for Canada's first Eurovision star is officially underway.
6: Canadian artists will be able to register later this month for their chance to represent the country at the 2027 Eurovision Song Contest. CBC Radio Canada's Eurovision portal will open August 31st to September 9th. The broadcaster will then select a short list of finalists this fall before inviting the public to vote digitally for their favorite. Celine Dion won the Eurovision Song

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2: From the 680 Traffic Center, I'm Ben Davey. The east and westbound Sandalwood ramps to the southbound 410, which were closed for construction, have just reopened. And the south 410 ramp to Bouverde was closed for construction. It has reopened as well. And we still have construction on the southbound 410 at Derry. In the express, just the HOV lane is blocked through there. The westbound Bouverde ramp to the northbound 410 is now clear. And the southbound Hurontario ramp to the eastbound 401 has just reopened as well. Sounds like the southbound Hurontario ramp to the westbound 401 is still closed. We do have construction on the westbound 401. 401 at Westney, three left lanes are blocked. Northbound Port Union ramp to the westbound 401 still closed. Three left lanes are blocked on the westbound 401 at Bayview in the express. At the 410-403 in the express, HOV and left lane are blocked. Still have construction on the westbound 401 at Highway 25. Two left lanes blocked. Traffic moving very slowly west of Milton as a result. The ramp to Highway 6 South is closed for construction. And at Highway 6 South, you'll find two right lanes blocked with construction as well. Niagara-bound QEW closed from beyond Fairview and Plains to beyond North Shore. That's due to construction. Traffic's being forced onto the North Shore ramp lane, where you can re-access the Niagara-bound QEW further along that Burlington Skyway Bridge. Westbound 403 at Erin Mills, left lane construction. If you're on the eastbound 403, we have construction on the go this morning east of Erin Mills as well. Three right lanes are blocked, and the ramp to Mavis off the eastbound 403 is still closed. Your next report coming up at 3:01 with your extended forecast now. Chief Meteorologist Natasha Ramsahai.
3: We're going to say goodbye to yesterday's fall feel. Temperatures are a couple of degrees warmer today, and we're going to get some sun this afternoon. Just watch for some isolated morning showers. Still continuing to the north, though, to start off the day. Tonight, clear skies down to 15. A great Wednesday, partly cloudy and 25, but by Wednesday night, close to about 11 p.m. to midnight is the timing we're thinking so far. It looks like showers and storms will return. They're going to linger into Thursday morning, so walk with an umbrella that day, high of 26. And then Friday and Saturday, cooler again, 22 to 23 degrees, although it should be dry both days. And starting Friday, that sun begins setting before 8 p.m. Today's high, 24 degrees.
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7: You're listening to 680 News Radio. It's been nearly 2 weeks since severe storms knocked out power to homes and businesses in Gary, Indiana, but thousands of people still without power. Many parts of the community also still dealing with cleanup. Some residents say they don't have the resources to repair their homes. More from ABC's Alex Perez.
8: The water was pouring in my basement like Niagara Falls.
9: Felicity Clark has been stuck in her home without power for the last 13 days. Two trees fell on her home during the storms and flooded her entire house. Her basement now filled with dangerous mold.
8: We can't even go down there anymore. Like, I'm telling the kids, if you have to go down there, put on a mask. Like, so I'm scared for our health.
7: Shelves at grocery stores also been stripped bare. The mayor of Gary says he believes not enough power utility workers were staged in Gary at the beginning of the storm. From the hill country of Central Texas comes a tale of two tragedies. The first coming July 4th, 2025, when torrential rains brought extreme flooding and an immediate worldwide outpouring of support. The same region suffering similar flooding this past July, but ABC's Jim Ryan says the response has been muted at best.
10: Before last year, few people outside Texas had heard of Camp Mystic. Then came the flood that killed two dozen campers and counselors.
11: There was so much loss of life that captured the attention of the American people and the world.
10: Austin Dixon of the Community Foundation of the Texas Hill Country says the world responded with $150 million in donations.

0: A similar disaster in the same area this year had far fewer fatalities, but far more property damage. The foundation has received $1.5 million, 1/100th of last year's total. Jim Ryan, ABC News.
1: A new survey suggests there's fewer youth struggling with mental health issues in this province since the pandemic, but the percentage is still high. The Center for Addiction and Mental Health says its survey finding 46% of youth in grades 7 to 12 reported a moderate to serious level of psychological distress in 2025. That was compared to 51% in 2023. The TSX higher for a second day, up 94 points, 36,714. Highest close in 10 days despite the new trade tensions. On Wall Street, the Dow was up 140 points, the NASDAQ dropping by 200. With the latest, here's Bloomberg.
2: People often talk about the nation's housing market, but it's really hundreds of separate markets, each with their own characteristics. That is certainly true right now as we get readings tracking housing today. First is the measure of home prices from S&P Cotality Case Shiller. Forecast to show a year-over-year increase of roughly 2% for June. But the national picture masks pockets of considerable gains in local markets, including New York and San Francisco, the latter affected by the AI boom, which has reignited bidding wars and pushed prices sharply upward. Also today, the measure of U.S. new home sales for July. Economists predict a 1% decrease in the measure stemming from sensitivity to interest rates and the clear evidence that borrowing conditions remain tight. Along with the cautious prospective home buyer, new home sales are being dragged by elevated raw materials and construction costs, prompting home builders in recent months to scale back their expectations for the industry. Andrew O'Day, Bloomberg Radio.
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7: Good morning. This is Tuesday, August 25th. I'm Logan Libiak. Here's what's making news right now. With U.S. President Donald Trump threatening even more tariffs to Canadian goods, the federal government is ready to announce their response this morning. It was a battle of insults Monday as Premier Doug Ford set his sights on Trump following the latest tariff threat from the U.S. president. We know how the federal and provincial governments feel about the collapse of trade talks, but what do residents think about the impact of the new U.S. tariffs? And York Regional Police are on scene investigating following a collision that sent a woman to hospital in Newmarket last night.
9: The Jays spend the night watching the out-of-town scoreboard as they rest ahead of a critical homestand. And Canada earns a rematch with South Korea at the Little League World Series. Sports at 15.
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10: Looking pretty quiet right now on our major GTA highways. A lot of construction still in play, but nothing new in terms of collisions, and volume is very light at this early hour on this early start to your Tuesday morning drive. We do have construction east 401 at Mavis and the Express, HOV and left lane blocked. At Yonge and the Express, three right lanes blocked with construction. And at Yonge and the Collectors, just the right lane is blocked. The ramps to and from Bayview closed off the eastbound 401, and at Bayview and the Collectors, you'll find construction blocking the left lane. Westbound 401 at Westney, we've got three left lanes blocked. West of White's to be on Port Union and the Collectors, far left lane taken out for long-term road work. And approaching Port Union, the transfers to the Collectors are down to a single lane. That's long-term construction as well. Northbound Port Union ramp to the West 1 is closed for overnight construction. West 401 ramp to Markham Road, just the right lane there is blocked with road work. Northbound 400 ramp to eastbound 401 still closed for construction. At Langstaff, you lose two left lanes, and the eastbound Rutherford ramp to the northbound 400 is closed for construction. Westbound Shepherd ramp to the northbound 404 is closed. North 404 past Bloomington, we have the far left lane taken out for some long-term bridge construction. Eastbound Innisfil Beach Road ramp to the southbound 400 is closed this morning. At Highway 89 in Innisfil, you'll find two left lanes blocked on that southbound 400. And the ramp to the eastbound 401 is closed off the southbound 400 as well. Southbound Don Valley Parkway at Richmond, we have left lane construction. The Park Lawn ramp to the westbound Gardner Expressway is closed. If you're on the eastbound Gardner Expressway, you'll find the left lane blocked from the Cherry Street overpass to the northbound Don Valley Parkway. Westbound QEW at West Mall, two left lanes blocked with construction. At Dixie, just the left lane is blocked. And the ramp to southbound Huron, Ontario is closed for construction until later this month. That's part of a long-term Metrolinx project on the westbound QEW. On the eastbound side, you'll find the northbound Dorval ramp to the eastbound QEW is closed. East of Dorval, we have some long-term lane realignment from Burloak on and off for the next number of weeks. And the ramp to Huron, Ontario is closed until later this month off the eastbound QEW as well. Your next report is coming up in less than 10 minutes with the forecast. Chief Meteorologist Natasha Ramsahai.
4: Really slow moving low pressure system that's kind of lingering into this morning. A few isolated showers to the north, mainly cloudy. We'll see some more sun this afternoon and not as cool as yesterday. A couple of degrees warmer at 24 degrees. Skies remain clear tonight. Today's high 24 degrees.
7: Right now in downtown Toronto, it's 18 degrees with a few clouds still lingering overhead. 680 News Time, 3:03. The federal government is set to unveil details of Canada's retaliatory tariffs against the U.S. today. This comes after the U.S. introduced a new round of 50% tariffs on Canadian exports Saturday, targeting goods worth $28 billion. Now, U.S. President Donald Trump is threatening further 50% levies to Canadian vehicles, auto parts, and steel. Lisa Laporte with the Canadian Press has more on the announcement expected this morning.
5: Finance Minister François-Philippe Champagne, Industry Minister Melanie Joly, Jobs Minister Patty Hajdu, and Artificial Intelligence Minister Evan Solomon are also expected to share details of supports for workers affected by tariffs. Prime Minister Mark Carney said Saturday the counter-tariffs would kick in on September 8th.
7: Carney suspended trade talks with the United States late Friday, accusing the U.S. of trying to introduce last-minute demands, which would limit Canada's ability to make trade deals with other countries and protect its culture and sovereignty. Carney says Canada will respond to the U.S. by matching the new tariffs dollar for dollar. This morning's announcement is set for 11 a.m. 680 News Time 3:04. Ontario Premier Doug Ford continues to call for a strong response to new 50% tariffs from the United States. Ford says the U.S. needs to feel the pain following the latest threats from President Donald Trump and that he was against a proposed trade deal before talks collapsed. Trump and Ford traded insults all day Monday. Reporters asked the premier about the back and forth.
11: Well, I can go back and forth with Trump. You know, I'm just not going to take the bait. This guy's a loser. He's going to be a loser. And simple as that. We're going to fight with everything we have. And, you know something, I have more courage, more brains in my baby toe than he has in his whole body. So there you go.
7: Trump says the premier is better known as the, quote, less charismatic, intelligent, and overall unimpressive brother of the late, great Rob Ford. With the new tariffs from the United States in place, daily costs are expected to be on the rise for consumers. But how are Canadians feeling about the escalating trade war? City's Afia Ba has the reaction.
12: Many we spoke with near Union Station on Monday agreeing with Canada's position.
13: We should not budge down to Trump's bullying. We should stay strong and we should stand against him.
14: Well, I think we did the right thing. They can't tell us what to do.
15: If they aren't going to work with us, I don't think that he should work with them.
12: A new Angus Reid poll released over the weekend shows 3 in 4 Canadians believe Ottawa's response was justified, while 69% of those polled say the Prime Minister showed strength by refusing a bad deal. But an overwhelming amount of respondents also well aware of the economic turbulence on the way if these new levies aren't dropped, with 89% of people surveyed worried about how the new wave of U.S. tariffs will impact the cost of goods and services. At Union Station, Afia Ba, City News, Toronto.
7: 680 News Time, 3:06. York police are on scene following a serious crash in Newmarket last night. Police say they were called to the area of Davis and Parkside Drives just before 11 p.m. Police say a female pedestrian was taken to hospital with serious injuries. Davis Drive is closed between Barbara Road and Lauren Avenue as officials investigate the scene. You're being asked to avoid the area if possible. Police are urging anyone with information to come forward. Now to Peel region, where police are on scene investigating after a driver was struck by a vehicle in Mississauga. It happened in the area of Aaron Center Drive and 10th Line. EMS say one person was taken to hospital with serious, non-life-threatening injuries. Police say the driver of the vehicle remained on scene, and Aaron Center Drive is closed between 10th Line and Eagles View Drive. As police investigate, you can expect delays through the area. 680 News Time 307, the Center for Addiction and Mental Health says psychological distress among young people in the province appears to have decreased since the pandemic, but still remains high. Lead investigator Haley Hamilton gives her reaction to the latest findings.
16: I think the message is that we've seen some improvements in student mental health, which is encouraging, a little bit encouraging in that. But I think we have to remember that despite this encouragement, it's only a few percentage points, but it's important. But it only takes us back to 2019 when, you know, we had high numbers of students reporting symptoms of distress.
7: The center's latest Ontario Student Drug Use and Health Survey found 46% of youth in grades 7 to 12 reported a moderate to serious level of psychological distress in 2025. That's down from 51% back in 2023. And it was a night of scoreboard watching for the Blue Jays and their fans on Monday ahead of their series opener with the Kansas City Royals tonight. 680's Luke Shields reports.
17: The Blue Jays returned home from their six-game road trip to Tampa Bay and the Bronx. Texas, Cleveland, Minnesota, Baltimore, Seattle, and Detroit all joined the Jays in the race for that final American League playoff spot. After dropping their first series in a month to the Yankees over the weekend, the Blue Jays welcome the red-hot Kansas City Royals to town for a three-game series starting on Tuesday. Max Scherzer gets the ball for the Jays in Game 1, while Shane Bieber gets the Game 2 assignment, with the starter in Wednesday series finale still not set. The Royals are the first of eight straight opponents below the 500 mark the Blue Jays will face to close out the season, including two series against both Baltimore and KC. Fangraphs has the Blue Jays' chances of making the postseason at 18.5% as of Monday afternoon. Luke Shields, 680 News Radio.
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18: I was a competitive skater, and that journey took me to the Olympics. After I retired, I found tennis. Aging does not mean slowing down. It just means being smart about your movement and equipment. And that's where Kintech comes in. They listened, they were attentive, and they were able to provide solutions. Staying active means my independence and my freedom. Kintech enabled me to have longevity in the things that I enjoy doing.
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7: Now the News Radio Toronto gas price update. Enpro says the price did not change at midnight, staying at $1.76.9 a liter at most at GTA stations. In 60 seconds, we'll have a look at traffic and weather together on the ones. 680 News Time, 310.
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7: 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Traffic and weather together on the ones. Here's Ben Davey.
10: It's for volume on the westbound 401 west of Milton. We have construction past Highway 25. Two left lanes are blocked. Traffic moving slowly through there. And the ramp to Highway 6 south is closed for construction off the west 401 as well. We do have two right lanes blocked on the westbound 401 at Highway 6 south. That's not backed up as we've seen in recent days and weeks, but traffic is still a little bit sluggish through there as well. Eastbound 401 at Mavis in the Express, we've got the HOV and left lane blocked at Yonge and the Express. Three right lanes blocked at Yonge and the Collectors. Right lane construction. The ramps to and from Bayview are closed and East 401 at Bayview and the Collectors. Construction is blocking the left lane. If you're on the Toronto bound QEW at Lions Creek Road, right lane is blocked with construction. The ramp to southbound Thorold Stone Road closed at Glendale. Two right lanes blocked with construction and the ramp to Niagara Street closed on the Toronto bound QEW as well. On to the eastbound QEW past Burlington. That's a smooth drive. Just keep in mind the northbound Dorval ramp to the eastbound QEW is closed for long-term construction, and we have long-term lane realignment from Burloke on the eastbound QEW as well. The ramp to northbound Huron-Ontario is closed. East QEW at Huron-Ontario, two left lanes blocked with construction. We have seen that jamming up earlier than usual in the overnight hours. That's not too bad right now. On the westbound side, just a little bit slow on the westbound QEW past Dixie. We've got a couple of lanes blocked that direction with construction as well. Northbound 400 ramp to the eastbound 401 still closed for overnight road work. At Langstaff, you lose two left lanes. Eastbound Rutherford ramp to the northbound 400 still closed. Then in Bradford, northbound 400 at Highway 88, two left lanes are blocked. Same two left lanes are blocked at Innisfil Beach Road as well. Your next report is coming up in less than 10 minutes with your forecast. Here's Chief Meteorologist Natasha Ramsahai.
4: I would still walk with the umbrella early this morning. Those northwest winds, especially north of the GTA and back to Cottage Country, are still spawning a few isolated showers. More sun this afternoon, though, and closer to seasonal at 24 degrees. We're going to stay clear tonight. Patio cushions can come out later today, and they can stay out on Wednesday with partly cloudy skies and a high of 25. Today's high, close to seasonal, 24 degrees.
7: Right now in downtown Toronto, it's 17 degrees under just a bit of cloud cover. 680 News Time, 3:13 in 60 seconds. We'll take a look back at the top stories this hour and send things over to Ben Howes in the Sports Center.
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7: It's 17 degrees in downtown Toronto right now under just a bit of cloud cover. Good morning. I'm Logan Lidiak. Here are the top stories this hour. U.S. President Donald Trump is threatening further 50% tariffs to Canadian goods, this time targeting the auto and steel sectors. It comes just ahead of an announcement set for this morning on how exactly Canada will respond to the new levies in effect on $28 billion worth of goods. And the trade war battleground saw Ontario Premier Doug Ford and U.S. President Donald Trump throwing jabs at each other Monday. Ford calling Trump a loser, while the U.S. president called the premier the, quote, less charismatic, intelligent, and overall unimpressive brother of the late, great Rob Ford. 680 News Time, 3:15. Now it's time for sports. 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
9: It was a quiet night on the sports schedule for local teams. The Blue Jays had the day off after completing a tough road trip against American League East rivals. They went 3-3 against the Yankees and Rays to stay right in the thick of the wild card race. They will kick off a three-game series at Rogers Centre against the Kansas City Royals tonight. Max Scherzer will take the ball for game one. Several teams in the mix for that final wild card spot were in action last night. The Texas Rangers jumped to two games up on the Jays after defeating the White Sox in Chicago, 11-2, the final. They bumped the Houston Astros from the top spot in the AL West. The Cleveland Guardians now occupy that final wildcard spot after defeating the Angels, 4-2, the final. They are also up two games on the Jays. The Twins entered last night a half a game back of the Blue Jays, but they draw even after defeating the Athletics, 9-6, the final. The Mariners now sit a game back of the Jays after defeating the Phillies, 9-2, the final. They snapped a nine-game winning streak for the Phillies in the process. The Tigers sit two and a half games back of the Jays after falling to Tampa 4-1 the final there. At the Little League World Series, Canada's youngsters came through with a big seventh inning to defeat Panama 3-2. They will take on South Korea today in another elimination game. Team Canada will be looking for a bounce back performance after South Korea defeated them 7-0 in the tournament's opener. The Tempo are back in action tomorrow against the Seattle Storm. They fell to the Las Vegas Aces on Sunday. They also signed Keanu Williams to a 7-day extreme hardship contract as the squad is dealing with a rash of injuries. While in tennis, Mississauga's Bianca Andreescu defeated Eva Vedder in straight sets in U.S. Open qualifying action. Sports at 15 and 45 past every hour or anytime at sportsnet.ca.
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7: You're listening to 680 News Radio Toronto. Good morning. I'm Asher Roth. Well, after vowing an economic D-Day against the Iranian regime, the Trump administration has announced a fresh round of economic sanctions against Iran, as well as any nations that refuse to cut ties with that country. Erica Natividad with City News has more.
28: A shift in strategy for the United States in its six-month war with Iran. U.S. Treasury Secretary Scott Bessent announcing on Monday new sanctions aimed at blocking all potential sources of revenue for the Middle Eastern country. Bessent also warning other nations to cut economic ties to Tehran or face retaliation.
29: An economic engagement of any kind with this murderous regime will expose those responsible to the full reach of American power.
28: No mention of any specific countries that could face secondary sanctions, but China, Turkey, and the United Arab Emirates are Iran's largest trade partners.
7: While speaking to Iranian state media earlier in the day, Iran's finance minister said Tehran is fully prepared to counter-sanction the U.S. In Taiwan, mass evacuations have been carried out as that nation experiences widespread flooding, landslides, and road damage. City's Cynthia Mulligan reports.
30: Flooded shops and sinkholes on submerged streets. These are the scenes in southern Taiwan as heavy downpours sweep through the region. Officials say a low-pressure system could bring up to 1,300 millimeters of rain over just 5 days in one major port city. That's almost half of the average annual rainfall in that area. Offices and schools have been closed and four people are missing. Authorities are also bracing for a typhoon that could hit the island later in the week.
7: Elsewhere on that continent, India's capital of New Delhi is dealing with severe rainfall. Indian officials are warning of more heavy rain and thunderstorm activity, raising concerns of a possible uptick in waterborne diseases. 4.5 years since Moscow's full-scale invasion of Ukraine, a group of protesters meets outside Russia's embassy in Ottawa every weekday to show support for Ukraine. This local retiree is among the protesters who says they want to find colorful ways to remind people about the war. This as she held a pink plastic flamingo as a sign of support.
31: The flamingos are the long-range cruise missile that Ukraine has developed. And I'm just learning today from one of our fellow protesters that it was mistakenly painted pink to begin with, and they called it the flamingo. They kept the name as a nod to the female engineer who had worked in the development of it.
7: She says Canadians need to remember everything Russia's doing in the war, such as abducting Ukrainian children and bombing hospitals and schools. Still to come, traffic, your extended forecast, and
32: lane restrictions are now in place along a section of Burnham Thorpe Road in Etobicoke, but crews won't be there long. Details coming up.
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13: From the 680 Traffic Center, I'm Ben Davey. Kind of in a holding pattern with our overnight construction. There's plenty of it, but nothing new since we spoke last. Volume is light and road conditions are in excellent shape. We do have construction on the westbound 401 at Westney. Three left lanes blocked, but a smooth drive as you make your way through Durham region and into Toronto. Just keep in mind the northbound Port Union ramp to the westbound 401 is still closed. At Bayview and the Express on the west 401, three left lanes are blocked this morning. Then at the 410-403, you'll find the HOV and left lane blocked in the Express. Southbound here, Ontario ramps to the east and west 401 are both closed for construction this morning. And then west 401 at Highway 25, two left lanes are blocked. Traffic moving a little bit slowly through there as a result. The ramp to Highway 6 South is closed off the westbound 401. And we have two right lanes blocked with construction on the west 401 at 6 South as well. On the eastbound side at Mavis and the Express, HOV and left lane are blocked. At Yonge and the Express, three right lanes blocked with construction, one right lane blocked in the collectors. The ramps to and from Bayview are closed. At Bayview and the collectors, left lane construction, and the transfers to the collectors are closed east of Bayview as well. There's no access to the eastbound 401 from north or southbound Leslie, and the east 401 collector ramp to the 404 DVP has right lane construction. Through Scarborough, lots of road work on the east 401 as usual. At Victoria Park and the Express, right lane blocked, two left lanes blocked in the collectors. East of Warden, you'll find the transfers to the collectors closed. At Kennedy and the collectors, left lane construction. East of Kennedy, the transfers to the Express are closed. Two left lanes are blocked at Brimley and the collectors. Transfers to the collectors closed east of McCowan. Approaching Nielsen, the transfers to the collectors are closed as well. Then at Port Union in the Express, two left lanes are blocked, and a full closure of the eastbound 401 Express lanes from east of White's to approaching Brock Road. Only the collectors are available through that stretch at this time. Your next report coming up at 3:31 with your extended forecast. Now here's Chief Meteorologist Natasha Ramsahai.
4: 24 degrees today, so it's not quite as cool as yesterday. I would still walk with the umbrella early this morning for some isolated on and off showers, especially to the north and then back into cottage country. We'll get more sun this afternoon, staying clear tonight. A great Wednesday, 25 and partly cloudy. By Wednesday night, though, close to midnight, like 11 p.m. to midnight, we're going to be back into some showers and thunderstorms. That's going to linger into Thursday morning, and then more sun in the afternoon with a high of 26. Partly cloudy Friday with a high of 23. Today's high, 24 degrees.
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17: You're with 680 News Radio. Well, drivers are being squeezed into a single lane along a portion of Burnham Thorpe in Etobicoke. But as 680's Kyle Hawking tells us, construction crews shouldn't be there for too long.
7: It should only be for about a week, but it's going to cause a traffic headache in the meantime. Right now, single lane restrictions are in effect for drivers on Burnham Thorpe east of the 427 at Blaketon Road, which is just east of the East Mall. Work began this morning, and it's for maintenance on the sewer system and water service pipes specific to a new property being built nearby. This will be the case between now and the end of the day on Thursday when things will shift a bit. You'll still only have one lane open, but the north side sidewalk will also be closed. All work here should be finished by next Monday, August 31st. With a 9-year drive, Kyle Hawking, 680 News Radio.
17: Church Street is back open to vehicles after two blocks of the roadway were car-free over the past 2 months. Catalina Gillies with City News is hearing from local businesses in the village and how they're feeling about how the pedestrian pilot project went.
18: Businesses like Vegan
0: burger shop Soy Boy says they experienced a big increase in sales during the pilot.
1: You know, people get to just walk by and, you know, just spot the place and check it out. So that way there's a bit more freedom, a bit more like walkability and just basically a bigger community.
0: The BIA says they will advocate for the pilot to return next year, but this time for a longer stint from May 1st to the end of October.
17: The BIA also says it will continue collecting feedback and use that to determine what happens next. And an anonymous source says former NBA players Enes Kanter-Freedom and Royce White are not eligible for the WNBA draft. The pair declared their intention to enter the draft next year, but the league has not publicly addressed their eligibility. The WNBA has been the subject of recent debate over whether or not transgender women should be allowed to participate. This despite the fact there are currently no transgender players in the league. When they announced their intentions to enter the draft, Kanter-Freedom and White said they identified as women. Kanter-Freedom has not played a single NBA game since February of 2022, while White played all of three games in total in the league 12 years ago. Time now for the Market Minute. The TSX was higher for a second day. It rose by 94 points to 36,714. On Wall Street, the Dow rose by 140, while the NASDAQ dropped by 200. With more big stories now, here's Bloomberg.
3: This is a Bloomberg Money Minute. Disruptions to oil shipments due to the Iran and Russia-Ukraine wars have tightened the global oil supply, and that's prompting refiners in Asia to turn increasingly to the U.S. Commodity tracking companies tell Bloomberg that U.S. oil exports to Asia are on pace to hit 40 million barrels in September, which would be nearly double the amount exported here in August. The buying spree puts strain on U.S. supplies, likely pushing up prices as domestic refiners are already running near record rates. Today, the market will connect with Zoom as the company is spending and promoting heavily to grow past its COVID lockdown business model, posts its latest results. Even as year-to-year comparisons in Zoom's profit are tough now because of how robustly it's been growing, analysts expect to hear encouraging news as Zoom expands its offerings for businesses and increases capability in its AI companion products. More announcements and rollouts are expected in its AI business in coming weeks. Andrew O'Day, Bloomberg Radio.
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7: Right now in downtown Toronto, it's 17 degrees under a mostly cloudy sky. 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
7: Good morning. This is Tuesday, August 25th. I'm Logan Libiak. Here's what's making news right now. We're set to hear exactly how Canada will respond to new U.S. tariffs and support workers affected by them in an announcement from the federal government this morning. U.S. President Donald Trump and Premier Doug Ford exchanged insults Monday, with Ford once again bringing up the idea of shutting off power to the U.S. in response to the new tariffs. With those new tariffs looking like they'll bring a rise to everyday expenses, how are Canadians reacting? And a late-night collision in Newmarket has sent one person to hospital and has York Regional Police on scene investigating.
21: No help from the out-of-town scoreboard as the Blue Jays rivals for the final American League wildcard spot pick up wins, and Canada will take on South Korea after defeating Panama at the Little League World Series. Sports at 45.
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13: Thank you, Logan. One new problem. It's in Markham, northbound 400, northbound 404, ramp to Highway 7. We've got two right lanes blocked because of a stalled vehicle. MTO on scene to deal with that, and a tow truck there as well. Again, that's just on the ramp, so it's not affecting the northbound 404 itself. Now, the westbound Shepherd ramp to the northbound 404 is closed, so keep that in mind. That's construction related. Other than that, a problem-free drive. North 404 looking good through York Region. North of Bloomington, the far left lane is taken out for some long-term bridge construction. On the 400, that's moving well both directions between Barrie and Toronto. Now, the eastbound Innisfil Beach Road ramp to the southbound 400, which was closed for construction, has just reopened. We do still have construction on the southbound 400, though, at Highway 89. Two left lanes are blocked there. And the southbound 400 ramp to the eastbound 401 is closed. I'm sure that'll reopen in time for the morning rush. That's just shut down for overnight construction. Southbound Don Valley Parkway at Richmond. We've got the left lane there blocked for overnight road work, but the ramp to Richmond is open. And if you're traveling on the eastbound Gardner Expressway, you're going to find some construction from the Cherry Street overpass as you make your way to the northbound Don Valley Parkway. The left lane is blocked through there. Traffic has been moving a little bit slow through there through the overnight hours, but there's no huge backup at this time. Also starting to see some volume fill in on the QEW, both directions approaching Dixie. We've had a lot of construction through there this week. West QEW at the West Mall, two left lanes are blocked, and one left lane is blocked at Dixie on the westbound side of the QEW. If you're eastbound, that construction begins at Huron, Ontario. You'll find two left lanes blocked there. Eastbound 401 at Mavis in the Express, HOV and left lane construction. Three right lanes are blocked at Yonge in the Express, one right lane at Yonge in the Collectors, and the ramps to and from Bayview are all off limits. East 401 at Bayview and the Collectors, left lane construction, and the transfers to the Collectors east of Bayview are closed. Your next report coming up in less than 10 minutes with the forecast. Here's Chief Meteorologist Natasha Ramsahai.
4: You may still want to walk with an umbrella early this morning, especially north of the city, as these on and off showers continue. We're just starting to get rid of this pesky low pressure system that brought us those cool conditions yesterday. 24 today, so not quite as cool. Some morning cloud, and we'll get into some more sunshine this afternoon. Today's high, 24 degrees.
7: Right now in downtown Toronto, it's 17 degrees under a mostly cloudy sky. 680 News Time, 3:33. Canadian officials are set to announce their response to new U.S. tariffs on a range of goods this morning. The 50% levies took effect Saturday after trade talks between the two countries collapsed ahead of the deadline for a new deal. But could further tariffs also be on the way? City's Parliament Hill reporter Glenn McGregor has the details of a new threat from Donald Trump.
10: Trump goes on to threaten another round of tariffs on, and again quoting here, all cars, trucks, both large and small, automotive parts and steel will be increased to 50%. A little confusing here because already steel was being tariffed at 50%. The deal that we were close to getting was supposed to reduce it to 25%.
7: Prime Minister Mark Carney has said Canada will respond to the new U.S. tariffs with dollar-for-dollar tariffs of their own. An announcement is set for 11 this morning, and support for workers affected by the tariffs is also expected to be unveiled. Ontario Premier Doug Ford says the U.S. needs to feel the pain in response to the latest trade war escalation from President Donald Trump. Ford says he was against last week's proposed trade deal before the Canada-U.S. negotiations fell apart. He's called for a strong response to the new tariffs, and the premier says everything is on the table, including cutting off Ontario's electricity and critical mineral supplies to the United States.
11: We'll use every tool in our toolbox. Then we'll see if President Trump says, do I need Canada? Watch how he does cartwheels and he shouts and screams when we put the surcharge on. Matter of fact, I can't wait. I cannot wait. Let's be clear. I don't like the guy. Simple.
7: Meanwhile, Trump says there's lots of bluster from Ford, saying the premier is better known as the, quote, less charismatic, intelligent, and overall unimpressive brother of the late, great Rob Ford. With the new tariffs from the U.S. in effect, Canadians are reacting to the escalating trade war. With high gas prices already a concern for some, how do residents feel about the potential rise to everyday costs? City's Afia Ba has more.
18: It's time now that we have to stand on our own feet.
20: I think that the U.S. is kind of hard to deal with, but there's no easy way around it.
22: 50% of U.S. tariffs on $28 billion worth of goods and services going into effect over the weekend means daily costs will soon sharply climb for consumers.
7: According to a new Angus Reid poll, 3 in 4 Canadians believe the response from Ottawa was justified. Meanwhile, 89% of respondents say they're worried about how the new tariffs will impact the cost of goods and services. 680 News Time, 3:36. York police are investigating following a crash that sent a woman to hospital in Newmarket. It happened in the area of Davis and Parkside Drives just before 11 o'clock last night. They say a female pedestrian was transported to hospital with serious injuries. EMS say the woman had no vitals on scene. The Major Collisions Unit is investigating, and Davis Drive is closed between Barbara Road and Lorne Avenue. Anyone with information is being asked to contact York Police. 680 News Time, 3:36. With the new season kicking off in just a matter of weeks, Cleveland Browns fans are overwhelmingly voicing their displeasure and anger after controversial player Deshaun Watson was named as the team's starting quarterback.
0: Deshaun Watson has won out over Shedeur Sanders in the competition to be the Cleveland Browns' starting quarterback. Coach Todd Monken's decision will not be popular with Browns fans, who booed Watson during Saturday's preseason blowout loss to the Bills.
1: You know, I understand the frustration. You know, and moving forward, I just want to focus on football, making sure that, you know, I'm putting the best product out there.
0: Monken and Watson spoke at a news conference on Monday.
12: And ultimately felt like to start the season on the road, Deshaun gave us the best chance to move the ball and score points.
0: Watson has only played 19 games for Cleveland since 2022 when he was acquired from Houston in a blockbuster deal. He was suspended over allegations of sexual misconduct during massage therapy sessions, had a shoulder injury in 2023, and then 2 injuries to his Achilles tendon. The Browns' road opener against the Jacksonville Jaguars is September 13th. I'm Jennifer King.
7: 680 News Time, 3:37. Peel Regional Police are investigating after a pedestrian was hit by a vehicle and sent to hospital in Mississauga last night. It happened on Aaron Center Drive around 8 p.m. last night. EMS say they transported one person from the scene with serious non-life-threatening injuries. According to police, the driver of the vehicle remained on scene, and Aaron Center Drive is closed between 10th Line and Eaglesview Drive while officers continue their investigation. 680 News Time, 3:38. The Blue Jays have been playing some solid baseball as of late, and it's left them in a good position to make a run for the final American League wildcard spot. 680's Ben Howes has more.
14: A strong month of August has the Jays not only in the mix for the final wildcard spot, but as Sportsnet's Shai Davidi tells us, they control their own destiny.
17: If they win series and they take care of themselves, like, they're going to win a wildcard. It's as simple as that. They don't need anybody else's help at this point.
14: The Cleveland Guardians, Texas Rangers, Minnesota Twins, Baltimore Orioles, Seattle Mariners, and Detroit Tigers either hold or sit within striking distance of the final wildcard spot, and the final stretch of schedule sees the Jays take on all of them other than the Twins. They wrap up the month of August with a 3-game set at home against the Mariners before heading to Cleveland for 3 against the Guardians. A mid-September homestand has them taking on the Tigers and Orioles before a road trip matches them up for 3 against the Rangers and another 3 in Baltimore against the Orioles. Win or lose, it will make for exciting September baseball. Ben Howes, 680 News Radio.
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7: Now the News Radio Toronto gas price update. Enpro says the price did not change at midnight, staying at $1.76.9 a liter at most GTA stations. In 60 seconds, we'll have traffic and weather together on the ones. 680 News Time, 3:40.
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7: 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Traffic and weather together on the ones. Here's Ben Davey.
13: Logan, on the last report, we mentioned a stalled vehicle on the northbound 404, ramp to Highway 7 that had two right lanes blocked. They got that cleared very quickly, so that ramp is now fully open. No serious problems on the 404 either direction. Just keep in mind the westbound Shepherd ramp to the northbound 404 is closed. And on the southbound Don Valley Parkway, you lose the left lane at Richmond, but the ramp to Richmond is open this morning. And the eastbound Gardner Expressway has the left lane blocked from the Cherry Street overpass up to the northbound Don Valley Parkway. Crews are doing some work there this morning. The only heavy volume that we're seeing right now is on the westbound 401 west of Milton. So this is west of Highway 25 where we have two left lanes blocked with construction. Short but heavy delay through there. Further along, the ramp to Highway 6 South is closed. And at Highway 6 South, you do have two right lanes blocked with construction on that westbound 401 as well. That has been notoriously slow over the last number of weeks and even months. It's not moving too bad this morning, though. We'll continue to keep a close eye on that for you. If you're traveling on the eastbound 401, we're still waiting for construction to get cleared in Mississauga. We've got express lane work happening at Mavis. The HOV and far left lane are blocked. And then at Yonge and the Express, you got three left lanes blocked with construction and the collectors. The right lane is blocked at Yonge. The ramps to and from Bayview are still closed off the eastbound 401 as well. At Bayview and the collectors, there's left lane construction. And east of Bayview, the transfers to the collectors are closed. Further along the eastbound 401, east of White to approaching Brock Road, the express lanes are completely closed through that stretch. You'll have to use the collectors through there for now. And on the Niagara-bound QEW, that's a full closure again this morning from beyond Fairview and Plains to beyond North Shore. That's due to overnight construction. Should be reopening soon, but for now, traffic is being forced onto the North Shore ramp lane. It's an easy detour. You'll be redirected onto there, and you can rejoin the Niagara-bound QEW a little farther along that Burlington Skyway Bridge. Your next report coming up in less than 10 minutes with the forecast. Here's Chief Meteorologist Natasha Ramsahai.
4: Temperatures are rebounding slightly for the next couple of days, back to the mid-20s, back to seasonal. It'll be 24 degrees today. We're going to start off with cloud cover and then have more sun throughout this afternoon. Now, if you're north of the city, still watch for some early morning on and off showers. And then once we dry out today, we're going to stay dry until late Wednesday night. So on Wednesday, partly cloudy and a high of 25, but it looks like thunderstorms and showers return close to midnight on Wednesday night. Today's high, 24 degrees.
7: Right now in downtown Toronto, it's 17 degrees under a mostly cloudy sky. 680 News Time, 343. A recap of the top stories this hour and sports coming your way next.
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7: 17 degrees under a mostly cloudy sky in downtown Toronto right now. Good morning. I'm Logan Libiak. Here are the top stories this hour. How exactly will Canada respond to the new U.S. tariffs to a range of goods? We'll find out this morning as an announcement is set to reveal Canada's retaliatory measures. Prime Minister Mark Carney has already said the country will respond with dollar-for-dollar counter-tariffs next week. The less charismatic, intelligent, and overall unimpressive brother of the late, great Rob Ford. That's what U.S. President Donald Trump called Ontario Premier Doug Ford Monday as the two leaders exchanged insults. Ford also once again brought up the idea of cutting off power to the U.S. 680 News Time, 345. Now it's time for sports. 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
14: The Jays had the night off as they rest up following a road trip that saw them go 3-3 against the Tampa Bay Rays and New York Yankees. The Kansas City Royals are coming to town tonight to kick off a three-game set. Max Scherzer will take the ball for game one. There was lots of important baseball going on last night, however, as the Jays' rivals for the final spot were in action, and the Jays didn't get much help. The Texas Rangers now sit two games up on the Jays after crushing the White Sox in Chicago, 11-2 the final. They grabbed the top spot in the AL West and briefly pushed the Houston Astros into the final wildcard spot, but the Cleveland Guardians defeated the LA Angels to grab that final wildcard spot, and they lead the Jays by two. The Minnesota Twins now sit tied with the Blue Jays after defeating the Athletics, while the Seattle Mariners gained ground on the Jays, now sitting just one game back after defeating the Phillies 9-2, snapping a nine-game Phillies winning streak in the process. The Detroit Tigers now sit 2.5 games back of the Jays after they fell to Tampa Bay 4-1 the final there. Team Canada punched their ticket to the next round of the Little League World Series, defeating Panama yesterday. They will take on South Korea today. The Tempo won't be back in action until tomorrow when they take on the Seattle Storm, but they did make some news yesterday as they ink guard Kanna Williams to a 7-day extreme hardship contract as their injuries pile up. While in tennis, Bianca Andreescu of Mississauga took on Eva Vedder in the U.S. Open qualifying action. She won in straight sets 6-1 and 6-2. Sports at 15 and 45, past every hour or anytime at sportsnet.ca.
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25: You're listening to All News Radio. Yet another law enforcement officer has lost his job after being accused of using data from an automatic license plate reader for personal reasons. Coy Brown, the police chief in Temple, Texas, says the misuse of flock cameras detected during a routine audit. Brown hasn't identified the officer in question, but says he's been fired. Here's ABC's Jim Ryan.
26: Opponents of flock cameras are trying a new approach as they argue that we're all being spied on.
27: Thank you, Darth Vader.
26: Humor. At a meeting of the San Diego City Council Public Safety Committee,
28: the Emperor is a fan of flock.
26: A guy in full Darth Vader costume made his tongue-in-cheek argument.
28: This technology will help us find Luke Skywalker as he traverses the universe in his X-Wing.
26: A man in San Diego was held for a month after he was mistakenly linked by flock cameras to an attempted carjacking. Jim Ryan, ABC News.
25: In Nevada, more than 40,000 people have been forced to flee their homes.
29: The Hawk Fire growing to over 15,000 acres, burning north of Reno, destroying homes, knocking out power to about 10,000 people. With 0% containment, firefighters battling the blaze from the ground and the air. The fire started around noon on Saturday, exploding in size. Flames fueled by dry and windy conditions jumping US 395.
25: There's ABC's Melissa Adan in Reno with the latest. It's time for the entertainment update. Here's ABC's Michelle Franzen.
30: In an exclusive interview with ABC's Good Morning America that aired Monday, Hayden Panettiere's estranged mother, Leslie Vogel, opens up about her daughter's death.
31: I want Hayden to be remembered for the talented, beautiful, outgoing, intelligent woman she really was.
30: The actress suffered cardiac arrest last week, just days before her 37th birthday. Dancing with the Stars pro Sharna Burgess is returning to the ballroom. She will compete in season 35 of the ABC competition series, her first time back since 2021. The full Dancing with the Stars cast will be announced September 2nd on Good Morning America.
0: I want to do it back.
30: The Gentleman is getting a season 3 before season 2 even airs. The Guy Ritchie drama scored an early renewal from Netflix ahead of the second season premiere on September 3rd. Michelle Franzen, ABC News.
25: The search for Canada's first Eurovision star is officially underway.
1: Canadian artists will be able to register later this month for their chance to represent the country at the 2027 Eurovision Song Contest. CBC Radio Canada's Eurovision portal will open August 31st to September 9th. The broadcaster will then select a short list of finalists this fall before inviting the public to vote digitally for their favorite. Celine Dion won the Eurovision Song Contest for Switzerland in 1988, but this will be Canada's first time competing in what's considered one of the world's largest live music spectacles. Jason White, The Canadian Press.
25: We'll have traffic and weather together next.
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6: From the 680 Traffic Center, I'm Ben Davey. Construction continues on the eastbound 401 this morning at Yonge. Three right lanes blocked in the express, one right lane blocked in the collectors. Ramps to and from Bayview are closed. And at Bayview and the collectors, you'll find left lane construction. East of Bayview, the transfers to the collectors are closed as well. And there's no access to the eastbound 401 from north or southbound Leslie. The collector ramp to the 404 DVP has right lane construction, but it is open. Then we have construction on the eastbound 401 at Victoria Park. Right lane is blocked in the express, two left lanes blocked in the collectors. East of Warden, you'll find the transfers to the collectors closed. At Kennedy and the collectors, left lane construction, and east of Kennedy, the transfers to the express are closed. East 401 at Brimley and the collectors, two left lanes are blocked. Transfers to the collectors are closed east of McCowan, and the transfers to the collectors are also closed approaching Nielsen. Then on the eastbound 401 at Port Union and the express, we have construction blocking two left lanes. On the westbound 401, we have long-term construction west of White's to beyond Port Union in the collectors, far left lane taken out for long-term road work, and the transfers to the collectors are down to a single lane approaching Port Union as well. The northbound Port Union ramp to the westbound 401 is closed, and the west 401 ramp to Markham Road has right lane construction. Then at Bayview in the express, you'll find three left lanes blocked with construction. Volume is light though, so we're not seeing any serious delay through there at this time. The westbound Shepherd ramp to the northbound 404 has reopened. It was shut down for overnight road work. If you're on the southbound Don Valley Parkway, the left lane is blocked at Richmond, but the ramp to Richmond is open. And on the eastbound Gardner Expressway, the left lane is blocked from the Cherry Street overpass up to the northbound Don Valley Parkway. Your next report coming up at 4:01 with your extended forecast. Now here's Chief Meteorologist Natasha Ramsahai.
7: We're going to say goodbye to yesterday's fall feel. Temperatures are a couple of degrees warmer today, and we're going to get some sun this afternoon. Just watch for some isolated morning showers. Still continuing to the north, though, to start off the day. Tonight, clear skies down to 15. A great Wednesday, partly cloudy and 25, but by Wednesday night. Close to about 11 p.m. to midnight is the timing we're thinking so far. It looks like showers and storms will return. They're going to linger into Thursday morning, so walk with an umbrella that day, high of 26. And then Friday and Saturday, cooler again, 22 to 23 degrees, although it should be dry both days. And starting Friday, that sun begins setting before 8 p.m. Today's high, 24 degrees.
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13: You're listening to 680 News Radio. It's been nearly 2 weeks since severe storms knocked out power to homes and businesses in Gary, Indiana, but thousands of people still without power. Many parts of the community also still dealing with cleanup. Some residents say they don't have the resources to repair their homes. More from ABC's Alex Perez.
14: The water was pouring in my basement like Niagara Falls.
15: Felicity Clark has been stuck in her home without power for the last 13 days. Two trees fell on her home during the storms and flooded her entire house. Her basement now filled with dangerous mold.
14: We can't even go down there anymore. Like, I'm telling the kids, if you have to go down there, put on a mask. Like, so I'm scared for our health.
13: Shelves at grocery stores also been stripped bare. The mayor of Gary says he believes not enough power utility workers were staged in Gary at the beginning of the storm. From the hill country of Central Texas comes a tale of two tragedies, the first coming July 4th, 2025.

0: when torrential rains brought extreme flooding and an immediate worldwide outpouring of support. The same region suffering similar flooding this past July, but ABC's Jim Ryan says the response has been muted at best.
1: Before last year, few people outside Texas had heard of Camp Mystic. Then came the flood that killed 24 campers and counselors.
2: There was so much loss of life that captured the attention of the American people and the world.
1: Austin Dixon of the Community Foundation of the Texas Hill Country says the world responded with $150 million in donations. A similar disaster in the same area this year had far fewer fatalities, but far more property damage. The foundation has received $1.5 million, 1/100th of last year's total. Jim Ryan, ABC News.
0: A new survey suggests there's fewer youth struggling with mental health issues in this province since the pandemic, but the percentage is still high. The Center for Addiction and Mental Health says its survey finding 46% of youth in grades 7 to 12 reported a moderate to serious level of psychological distress in 2025. That was compared to 51% in 2023. The TSX higher for a second day, up 94 points, 36,714. Highest close in 10 days despite the new trade tensions. On Wall Street, the Dow was up 140 points, the NASDAQ dropping by 200. With the latest, here's Bloomberg.
3: 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That is certainly true right now as we get readings tracking housing today. First is the measure of home prices from S&P Cotality Case Shiller. Forecast to show a year-over-year increase of roughly 2% for June. But the national picture masks pockets of considerable gains in local markets, including New York and San Francisco, the latter affected by the AI boom, which has reignited bidding wars and pushed prices sharply upward. Also today, the measure of U.S. new home sales for July. Economists predict a 1% decrease in the measure stemming from sensitivity to interest rates and the clear evidence that borrowing conditions remain tight. Along with the cautious prospective home buyer, new home sales are being dragged by elevated raw materials and construction costs, prompting home builders in recent months to scale back their expectations for the industry. Andrew O'Day, Bloomberg Radio.
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6: Right now in downtown Toronto, it's 17 degrees under a mostly cloudy sky. 680 News Time, 4 o'clock.
7: Number one for breaking news, traffic, and weather. 680 News Radio, Toronto.
6: Good morning. This is Tuesday, August 25th. I'm Logan Libiak. Here's what's making news right now. York Regional Police are on scene investigating following a collision in Newmarket last night that's left a woman dead. With U.S. President Donald Trump threatening even more tariffs to Canadian goods, the federal government is ready to announce their response this morning. It was a battle of insults Monday as Premier Doug Ford set his sights on Trump following the latest tariff threat from the U.S. president. And we know how the federal and provincial governments feel about the collapse of trade talks, but what do residents think about the impact of tariffs?
8: The Jays spend the night watching the out-of-town scoreboard as they rest ahead of a critical homestand. And Canada earns a rematch with South Korea at the Little League World Series. Sports at 15.
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9: Thank you, Logan, and good morning. We have our eyes on the eastbound Gardiner Expressway right now. There's a very short section of it that's moving very slowly. That is from Cherry Street, the overpass over Cherry Street, to the curve as you make your way onto the Don Valley Parkway. And it's just construction related right now. Not aware of any vehicle issues there, but the left lane is blocked. So everybody being squeezed over to the right. And there's a pretty heavy backup for this hour of the morning just getting through there. Once you get onto the northbound Don Valley Parkway, it is moving well. No delays at all the way up to the 401 and onto the northbound 404 through York Region. That's a problem-free drive. Highway 400 looking good both directions between Toronto and Barrie as well. Now, as for the 401, we have a lot of construction still in place. The good news on the eastbound 401 in Mississauga, construction is cleared at Mavis with the HOV and left lane blocked in the express. They have finished that up for the morning, but then once you get across the top of the city, there's still a lot of lanes that are blocked. Eastbound 401 at Yonge and the Express, three right lanes are blocked. At Yonge and the Collectors, the right lane is closed. The ramps to and from Bayview are all off limits. East 401 at Bayview and the Collectors, left lane construction. East of Bayview, the transfers to the Collectors are closed, and you can't get on the eastbound 401 from north or southbound Leslie. East 401 Collector ramp to the 404 DVP, right lane construction there, but the ramp itself is open. Then at Victoria Park and the Express, right lane blocked, two left lanes blocked in the Collectors. At Kennedy and the Collectors, a left lane is closed, and at Brimley and the Collectors, you have two left lanes closed. Then a full closure of the express lane still on the eastbound 401 from east of White's to approaching Brock Road. The express lanes are closed through there, so you'll have to use the collector lanes through there for now. The east and westbound Sandalwood ramps to the northbound 410 have reopened. It's a smooth drive on the 410 both directions right now through Brampton. Southbound 410 at Derry, the HOV lane is blocked in the express, but that's not a major issue. Eastbound 403 east of Arrow Mills, three right lanes blocked with construction. Been watching to see if that slows up at all. Doesn't appear to be the case. East 403 ramp to Mavis is closed for construction. And on the Toronto-bound QEW, we do have some construction on the go as you make your way through the Niagara and St. Catharines areas. At Lions Creek, right lane is blocked there. The ramp to southbound Thorold Stone Road is closed. At Glendale, two right lanes are blocked, and the ramp to Niagara Street closed for construction as well. Your next report coming up in less than 10 minutes with the forecast, Chief Meteorologist Natasha Ramsahide.
10: A really slow-moving low-pressure system, that's kind of lingering into this morning. A few isolated showers to the north, mainly cloudy. We'll see some more sun this afternoon and not as cool as yesterday. A couple of degrees warmer at 24 degrees. Skies remain clear tonight. Today's high, 24 degrees.
6: Right now in downtown Toronto, it's 17 degrees under a mostly cloudy sky. 680 News Time, 4:03. We're following breaking news from York Regional Police, who are on scene after a woman was struck by a car in Newmarket last night and killed. Police say they were called to the area of Davis and Parkside Drives just before 11 p.m. for a single vehicle crash. Police say a female pedestrian was taken to hospital with serious injuries, where she later died. Davis Drive is closed between Barbara Road and Lauren Avenue as officials investigate the scene. You're being asked to avoid the area if possible. It's unclear if any charges will be laid, and police are urging anyone with information to come forward. Stay with 680 News Radio for the latest on this developing story. The federal government is set to unveil details of Canada's retaliatory tariffs against the U.S. today. This comes after the U.S. introduced a new round of 50% tariffs on Canadian exports Saturday, targeting goods worth $28 billion. Now, U.S. President Donald Trump is threatening further 50% levies to Canadian vehicles, auto parts, and steel. Lisa Laporte with the Canadian Press has more on the announcement expected this morning.
11: Finance Minister François-Philippe Champagne, Industry Minister Melanie Joly, Jobs Minister Patty Hajdu, and Artificial Intelligence Minister Evan Solomon are also expected to share details of supports for workers affected by tariffs. Prime Minister Mark Carney said Saturday the counter-tariffs would kick in on September 8th.
6: Carney suspended trade talks with the United States late Friday, accusing the U.S. of trying to introduce last-minute demands, which would limit Canada's ability to make trade deals with other countries and protect its culture and sovereignty. Carney says Canada will respond to the U.S. by matching the new tariffs dollar for dollar. This morning's announcement is set for 11 a.m. Ontario Premier Doug Ford continues to call for a strong response to the new 50% tariffs from the United States. Ford says the U.S. needs to feel the pain following the latest threats from President Donald Trump, and that he was against a proposed deal before trade talks collapsed. Ford and Trump traded insults all day Monday, and reporters asked the premier about the back and forth.
12: Well, I can go back and forth with Trump. You know, I'm just not gonna take the bait. This guy's a loser. He's gonna be a loser, and simple as that. We're gonna fight with everything we have. And you know something? I have more courage, more brains in my baby toe than he has in his whole body. So there you go.
6: Trump says the premier is better known as the, quote, less charismatic, intelligent, and overall unimpressive brother of the late, great Rob Ford. With the new tariffs from the United States in place, daily costs are expected to be on the rise for consumers. But how are Canadians feeling about the escalating trade war? City's Afia Ba has the reaction.
13: Many we spoke with near Union Station on Monday agreeing with Canada's position.
14: You should not budge down to Trump's bullying. You should stay strong and you should stand against him.
15: Well, I think we did the right thing. They can't tell us what to do.
16: If they aren't going to work with us, I don't think that he should work with them.
13: A new Angus Reid poll released over the weekend shows 3 in 4 Canadians believe Ottawa's response was justified, while 69% of those polled say the Prime Minister showed strength by refusing a bad deal. But an overwhelming amount of respondents also well aware of the economic turbulence on the way if these new levies aren't dropped, with 89% of people surveyed worried about how the new wave of U.S. tariffs will impact the cost of goods and services. At Union Station, Afia Ba, City News, Toronto.
6: 680 News Time, 407. Police in Peel Region are on scene investigating after a driver was struck by a vehicle, or rather, after a pedestrian was struck by a vehicle in Mississauga. It happened in the area of Aaron Center Drive and 10th Line. EMS say one person was taken to hospital with serious, non-life-threatening injuries. Police say the victim was a boy under the age of 10 and that the driver of the vehicle remained on scene. Heading stateside now, where the owner of the San Francisco 49ers has been arrested in an Ohio prostitution sting. ABC's Trevor Ault with the details.
17: The billionaire owner of the San Francisco 49ers arrested in a prostitution sting at an Ohio trailer park. Court records say Jed York was taken into custody in East Palestine Sunday at 9:35 a.m., with authorities saying he responded to an ad placed by an undercover agent on a prostitution website arranging sexual activity for $140. Police say York agreed to meet up at that trailer park and was arrested there with the phone he allegedly used to respond to the ad.
6: York is also the co-owner of Premier League club Leeds United and Scottish Premier League side Rangers. And it was a night of scoreboard watching for the Blue Jays and their fans Monday ahead of their series opener with the Kansas City Royals today. 680's Luke Shields reports.
18: The Blue Jays returned home from their 6-game road trip to Tampa Bay and the Bronx. Texas, Cleveland, Minnesota, Baltimore, Seattle, and Detroit all joined the Jays in the race for that final American League playoff spot. After dropping their first series in a month to the Yankees over the weekend, the Blue Jays welcome the red-hot Kansas City Royals to town for a 3-game series starting on Tuesday. Max Scherzer gets the ball for the Jays in Game 1, while Shane Bieber gets the Game 2 assignment, with the starter in Wednesday's series finale still not set. The Royals are the first of 8 straight opponents below the 500 mark the Blue Jays will face to close out the season, including 2 series against both Baltimore and KC. Fangraphs has the Blue Jays' chances of making the postseason at 18.5% as of Monday afternoon. Luke Shields, 680 News Radio.
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6: 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Enpro says the price did not change at midnight, staying at $1.76.9 a liter at most GTA stations. Traffic and weather together on the ones up next. 680 News Time, 410.
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0: 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Traffic and weather together on the ones. Here's Ben Davey.
1: And that little backlog of congestion on the eastbound Gardner approaching the northbound DVP has cleared. Still have the left lane blocked through there, but whatever cars were sitting in that delay got through quickly, and things look pretty good right now on that east Gardner. Leading up to that point, north DVP, a smooth drive all the way out of the city. If you're on the southbound side, we do have the left lane blocked at Richmond. That's due to some overnight road work that's happening weekly. The ramp to Richmond is open, however, so that's not causing any sort of delay or confusion for drivers that are on that southbound DVP at this time. Westbound 403 at Arrow Mills, the left lane is still blocked with construction. If you're on the eastbound side of the 403, you've got some construction to deal with as well. East of Arrow Mills, three right lanes are blocked this morning, and the ramp to Mavis is closed off the eastbound 403 as well. All the construction is clear on the southbound 410 now. We did have work happening at Derry in the express. The HOV lane was blocked with construction. That's now clear. Northbound 410 looking good as well. On the eastbound 401 at Young, we still have three right lanes blocked in the express and one right lane blocked in the collectors. The ramps to and from Bayview are all still closed. But good news at Bayview and the collectors, we had the left lane blocked with road work. That is now clear. East of Bayview, the transfers to the collectors are still closed, however. And north and southbound Leslie ramps to the eastbound 401 are closed for construction also. Eastbound 401 collector ramp to the 404 DVP is open, but the right lane of that ramp is blocked with some construction as well. Then at Victoria Park on the eastbound 401, you're going to find right lane construction in the express, two left lanes blocked in the collectors. East of Warden, the transfers to the collectors are closed. At Kennedy and the collectors, we have construction blocking the left lane. Your next report coming up in less than 10 minutes with the forecast. Here's Chief Meteorologist Natasha Ramzahai.
2: I would still walk with the umbrella early this morning. Those northwest winds, especially north of the GTA and back to cottage country, are still spawning a few isolated showers. More sun this afternoon, though, and closer to seasonal at 24 degrees. We're going to stay clear tonight. Patio cushions can come out later today, and they can stay out on Wednesday with partly cloudy skies and a high of 25. Today's high, close to seasonal, 24 degrees.
0: Right now in downtown Toronto, it's 17 degrees under a mostly cloudy sky. 680 News Time, 413, a recap of the top stories this hour and sports coming your way next.
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0: It's 17 degrees in downtown Toronto right now under a mostly cloudy sky. Good morning, I'm Logan Libiak. Here are the top stories this hour. U.S. President Donald Trump is threatening further 50% tariffs to Canadian goods, this time targeting the auto and steel sectors. It comes just ahead of an announcement set for this morning on how exactly Canada will respond to the new levies in effect on $28 billion worth of goods. And it was a battleground that saw Ontario Premier Doug Ford and U.S. President Donald Trump throwing jabs at each other Monday. Ford calling Trump a loser, while the U.S. president called the premier the, quote, less charismatic, intelligent, and overall unimpressive brother of the late, great Rob Ford. 680 News Time, 415. Now it's time for sports. 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
13: It was a quiet night on the sports schedule for local teams. The Blue Jays had the day off after completing a tough road trip against American League East rivals. They went 3-3 against the Yankees and Rays to stay right in the thick of the wild card race. They will kick off a three-game series at Rogers Centre against the Kansas City Royals tonight. Max Scherzer will take the ball for game one. Several teams in the mix for that final wild card spot were in action last night. The Texas Rangers jumped to two games up on the Jays after defeating the White Sox in Chicago, 11-2 the final. They bumped the Houston Astros from the top spot in the AL West. The Cleveland Guardians now occupy that final wildcard spot after defeating the Angels 4-2 the final. They are also up 2 games on the Jays. The Twins entered last night a half a game back of the Blue Jays, but they draw even after defeating the Athletics 9-6 the final. The Mariners now sit a game back of the Jays after defeating the Phillies 9-2 the final. They snapped a 9-game winning streak for the Phillies in the process. The Tigers sit 2.5 games back of the Jays after falling to Tampa 4-1 the final there. At the Little League World Series, Canada's youngsters came through with a big seventh inning to defeat Panama 3-2. They will take on South Korea today in another elimination game. Team Canada will be looking for a bounce back performance after South Korea defeated them 7-0 in the tournament's opener. The Tempo are back in action tomorrow against the Seattle Storm. They fell to the Las Vegas Aces on Sunday. They also signed Keanu Williams to a 7-day extreme hardship contract as the squad is dealing with a rash of injuries. While in tennis, Mississauga's Bianca Andreescu defeated Eva Vedder in straight sets in U.S. Open qualifying action. Sports at 15 and 45 past every hour or anytime at sportsnet.ca.
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17: You're listening to 680 News Radio Toronto. Good morning. I'm Asher Roth. Well, after vowing an economic D-Day against the Iranian regime, the Trump administration has announced a fresh round of economic sanctions against Iran, as well as any nations that refuse to cut ties with that country. Erica Natividad with City News has more.
18: A shift in strategy for the United States in its six-month war with Iran. U.S. Treasury Secretary Scott Bessent announcing on Monday new sanctions aimed at blocking all potential sources of revenue for the Middle Eastern country. Bessent also warning other nations to cut economic ties to Tehran or face retaliation.
19: An economic engagement of any kind with this murderous regime will expose those responsible to the full reach of American power.
18: No mention of any specific countries that could face secondary sanctions, but China, Turkey, and the United Arab Emirates are Iran's largest trade partners.
17: While speaking to Iranian state media earlier in the day, Iran's finance minister said Tehran is fully prepared to counter-sanction the U.S. In Taiwan, mass evacuations have been carried out as that nation experiences widespread flooding, landslides, and road damage. City's Cynthia Mulligan reports.
20: Flooded shops and sinkholes on submerged streets. These are the scenes in southern Taiwan as heavy downpours sweep through the region. Officials say a low-pressure system could bring up to 1,300 millimeters of rain over just 5 days in one major port city. That's almost half of the average annual rainfall in that area. Offices and schools have been closed and 4 people are missing. Authorities are also bracing for a typhoon that could hit the island later in the week.
17: Elsewhere on that continent, India's capital of New Delhi is dealing with severe rainfall. Indian officials are warning of more heavy rain and thunderstorm activity, raising concerns of a possible uptick in waterborne diseases. 4.5 years since Moscow's full-scale invasion of Ukraine, a group of protesters meets outside Russia's embassy in Ottawa every weekday to show support for Ukraine. This local retiree is among the protesters who says they want to find colorful ways to remind people about the war. This as she held a pink plastic flamingo as a sign of support.
21: The flamingos are the long-range cruise missile that Ukraine has developed. And I'm just learning today from one of our fellow protesters that it was mistakenly painted pink to begin with, and they called it the flamingo. They kept the name as a nod to the female engineer who had worked in the development of it.
17: She says Canadians need to remember everything Russia's doing in the war, such as abducting Ukrainian children and bombing hospitals and schools. Still to come, traffic, your extended forecast, and...
0: Lane restrictions are now in place along a section of Burnham Thorpe Road in Etobicoke, but crews won't be there long. Details coming up.
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22: From the 680 Traffic Center, I'm Ben Davey. Looking like a pretty good start to your Tuesday morning drive. A little bit of construction still on the eastbound 401, but volume is very light and a lot of our construction is cleared now. And we still have three right lanes blocked on the eastbound 401 at Yonge and the Express. And in the collectors, you'll find the right lane blocked, but there's no serious delay through there at this time. The ramps to and from Bayview are closed, and east of Bayview, the transfers to the collectors are closed. There's still no access to the eastbound 401 from north or southbound Leslie. On the westbound 401, you're going to find construction at Bayview and the Express. Three left lanes are blocked that direction. Then at the 410-403 in the Express, HOV and left lane are blocked. The southbound here, Ontario ramp to the westbound 401 is still closed. And then it is moving slowly on the westbound 401 west of Milton. We have two left lanes blocked at Highway 25. The ramp to Highway 6 South is closed. And then at Highway 6 South, two right lanes are blocked with construction. Highway 400 is moving well both directions between Barrie and Toronto. If you're northbound, you're going to find the ramp to the eastbound 401 still closed for road work. At Langstaff, two left lanes are closed, and the eastbound Rutherford ramp to the northbound 400 is closed as well. Up in Bradford, northbound 400 at Highway 88, two left lanes are blocked. You lose those same two left lanes at Innisfil Beach Road. On the southbound side, we have two left lanes blocked at Highway 89 in Innisfil, and the southbound 400 ramp to the eastbound 401 is closed as well. Heads up on the southbound Donvale Parkway, the ramp to Richmond is open, but we do have left lane construction through there. Traffic using the right lane through that stretch. And on the eastbound Gardner Expressway, we have one left lane blocked on the approach to the northbound Don Valley Parkway, so you might find it a little bit slower than usual from the Cherry Street overpass as a result. Your next report is coming up at 4:31 with your extended forecast. Now here's Chief Meteorologist Natasha Ramsahai.
23: 24 degrees today, so it's not quite as cool as yesterday. I would still walk with the umbrella early this morning for some isolated on and off showers, especially to the north and then back into cottage country. We'll get more sun this afternoon, staying clear tonight. A great Wednesday, 25 and partly cloudy. By Wednesday night, though, close to midnight, like 11 p.m. to midnight, we're going to be back into some showers and thunderstorms. That's going to linger into Thursday morning, and then more sun in the afternoon with a high of 26. Partly cloudy Friday with a high of 23. Today's high, 24 degrees.
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17: You're with 680 News Radio. Well, drivers are being squeezed into a single lane along a portion of Burnham Thorpe in Etobicoke. But as 680's Kyle Hawking tells us, construction crews shouldn't be there for too long.
0: It should only be for about a week, but it's going to cause a traffic headache in the meantime. Right now, single lane restrictions are in effect for drivers on Burnham Thorpe east of the 427 at Blaketon Road, which is just east of the East Mall. Work began this morning, and it's for maintenance on the sewer system and water service pipes specific to a new property being built nearby. This will be the case between now and the end of the day on Thursday when things will shift a bit. You'll still only have one lane open, but the north side sidewalk will also be closed. All work here should be finished by next Monday, August 31st. With a 9-year drive, Kyle Hawking, 680 News Radio.
17: Church Street is back open to vehicles after two blocks of the roadway were car-free over the past 2 months. Catalina Gillies with City News is hearing from local businesses in the village and how they're feeling about how the pedestrian pilot project went.
3: Businesses like vegan burger shop Soy Boy says they experienced a big increase in sales during the pilot.
4: You know, people get to just walk by and, you know, just spot the place and check it out. So that way there's a bit more freedom, a bit more like walkability and just basically a bigger community.
3: The BAA says they will advocate for the pilot to return next year, but this time for a longer stint from May 1st to the end of October.
17: The BIA also says it will continue collecting feedback and use that to determine what happens next. And an anonymous source says former NBA players Enes Kanter-Freedom and Royce White are not eligible for the WNBA draft. The pair declared their intention to enter the draft next year, but the league has not publicly addressed their eligibility. The WNBA has been the subject of recent debate over whether or not transgender women should be allowed to participate. This despite the fact there are currently no transgender players in the league. When they announced their intentions to enter the draft, Kanter-Freedom and White said they identified as women. Kanter-Freedom has not played a single NBA game since February of 2022, while White played all of three games in total in the league 12 years ago. Time now for the Market Minute. The TSX was higher for a second day. It rose by 94 points to 36,714. On Wall Street, the Dow rose by 140, while the Nasdaq dropped by 200. With more big stories now, here's Bloomberg.
5: This is a Bloomberg Money Minute. Disruptions to oil shipments due to the Iran and Russia-Ukraine wars have tightened the global oil supply, and that's prompting refiners in Asia to turn increasingly to the U.S. Commodity tracking companies tell Bloomberg that U.S. oil exports to Asia are on pace to hit 40 million barrels in September, which would be nearly double the amount exported here in August. The buying spree puts strain on U.S. supplies, likely pushing up prices as domestic refiners are already running near record rates. Today, the market will connect with Zoom as the company is spending and promoting heavily to grow past its COVID lockdown business model, posts its latest results. Even as year-to-year comparisons in Zoom's profit are tough now because of how robustly it's been growing, analysts expect to hear encouraging news as Zoom expands its offerings for businesses and increases capability in its AI companion products. More announcements and rollouts are expected in its AI business in coming weeks. Andrew O'Day, Bloomberg Radio.
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0: Right now in downtown Toronto, it's 17 degrees under a partly cloudy sky. 680 News Time, 4:30.
29: Number one for breaking news, traffic, and weather. 680 News Radio, Toronto.
0: Good morning. This is Tuesday, August 25th. I'm Logan Libiak. Here's what's making news right now. A woman is dead and York police are investigating after she was struck by a vehicle in Newmarket late last night. We're set to hear exactly how Canada will respond to new U.S. tariffs and support workers affected by them in an announcement from the federal government this morning. U.S. President Donald Trump and Premier Doug Ford exchanged insults Monday, with Ford once again bringing up the idea of shutting off power to the U.S. in response to the new tariffs. And with those new tariffs looking like they'll bring a rise to everyday expenses, how are Canadians reacting?
1: No help from the out-of-town scoreboard as the Blue Jays rivals for the final American League wildcard spot pick up wins. And Canada will take on South Korea after defeating Panama at the Little League World Series. Sports at 45.
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2: Areas to be aware of right now, Logan, in terms of heavy volume, but a couple of construction areas that might catch you off guard. Eastbound Gardner Expressway, we do have the left lane blocked from the Cherry Street overpass to the northbound Donville Parkway. Traffic was slow through there for a little while, but not too bad right now. You do lose the left lane, and then onto the northbound Donville Parkway, all lanes are open. If you're on the southbound side of the DVP, approaching Richmond, we do have the left lane blocked for construction. That's been ongoing throughout the course of the week. The ramp to Richmond is open, however. On the eastbound 401, we still have three right lanes blocked at Yonge and the Express. At Yonge and the Collectors, right lane construction. The ramps to and from Bayview are closed. East of Bayview, transfers to the Collectors are closed. And you can't get on the eastbound 401 from north or southbound Bayview either. The Collector ramp to the 404 DVP has right lane construction off the eastbound 401 still. Then at Victoria Park and the Express, right lane construction, two left lanes blocked in the Collectors. East of Warden, transfers to the Collectors are closed. At Kennedy and the Collectors, left lane construction. East of Kennedy, transfers to the Express are closed. Then at Brimley and the Collectors, you lose two left lanes. East of McCowan, transfers to the Collectors are closed. Approaching Nielsen, we had that transfer to Collector lanes closed. They've just reopened those. That's the only transfer lane that has reopened since we spoke last. Eastbound 401, east of White's to approaching Brock Road, we have the full closure of the Express lane still through there, so you'll have to use the Collector for now. You get the express lanes back at Brock Road, but we do have three left lanes blocked. Westbound 401 at Westney, three left lanes are blocked there. The northbound Port Union ramp to the westbound 401 has reopened. It was shut down for several hours. Westbound 401 at Bayview in the express, three left lanes are still blocked. Then at the 410-403 in the express, we get the HOV and the left lane still blocked with construction. Southbound here, Ontario ramp to the westbound 401 is still closed. Westbound QEW at West Mall, two left lanes blocked. We had one left lane blocked at Dixie. That just reopened. And if you're on the westbound 403 at Erin Mills, left lane construction still on the go. On the eastbound side of the 403, some construction as well. East of Erin Mills, three right lanes are blocked, and the ramp to Mavis is closed for construction. Your next report coming up in less than 10 minutes with the forecast. Here's Natasha Ramsahai.
10: You may still want to walk with an umbrella early this morning, especially north of the city, as these on and off showers continue. We're just starting to get rid of this pesky low pressure system that brought us those cool conditions yesterday. 24 today, so not quite as cool. Some morning cloud, and we'll get into some more sunshine this afternoon. Today's high, 24 degrees.
0: Right now in downtown Toronto, it's 17 degrees under a bit of cloud cover. 680 News Time, 4:33. We're following breaking news from Newmarket, where York police say they are investigating following a crash between a vehicle and pedestrian that's left a woman dead. It happened in the area of Davis and Parkside Drives just before 11 o'clock last night. They say a female pedestrian was transported to hospital with serious injuries, where she later died. It's not yet known if the driver of the vehicle was injured. The major collision unit is investigating, and Davis Drive was closed between Barbara Road and Lorne Avenue, but has just recently reopened. Anyone with information is asked to contact York Police. Stay with 680 News Radio for the latest on this developing story. Canadian officials are set to announce the response to new U.S. tariffs on a range of goods this morning. The 50% levies took effect on Saturday after trade talks between the two countries collapsed ahead of the deadline for a new deal. But could further tariffs be on the way? City's Parliament Hill reporter Glenn McGregor has the details of a new threat from Donald Trump.
14: Trump goes on to threaten another round of tariffs on, and again quoting here, all cars, trucks, both large and small, automotive parts and steel will be increased to 50%. A little confusing here because already steel was being tariffed at 50%. The deal that we were close to getting was supposed to reduce it to 25%.
0: Prime Minister Mark Carney has said Canada will respond to the new U.S. tariffs with dollar-for-dollar tariffs of their own. An announcement is set for 11 this morning, and support for workers affected by the tariffs is also expected to be unveiled. 680 News Time, 435. Ontario Premier Doug Ford says the U.S. needs to feel the pain in response to the latest trade war escalation from Donald Trump. Ford says he was against last week's proposed trade deal before the Canada-U.S. negotiations fell apart and called for a strong response to the new 50% tariffs. The premier says everything is on the table, including cutting off Ontario's electricity and critical mineral supply to the United States.
15: We'll use every tool in our toolbox. Then we'll see if President Trump says, do I need Canada? Watch how he does cartwheels and he shouts and screams when we put the surcharge on. Matter of fact, I can't wait. I cannot wait. Let's be clear. I don't like the guy. Simple.
0: Meanwhile, Trump says there's lots of bluster from Ford, saying the premier is better known as the, quote, less charismatic, intelligent, and overall unimpressive brother of the late, great Rob Ford. 680 News Time, 436. With the new tariffs from the U.S. in effect, Canadians are reacting to the escalating trade war. With high gas prices already a concern for some, how do residents feel about the potential rise to everyday costs? City's Afia Ba has more.
16: It's time now that we have to stand on our own feet.
18: I think that the U.S. is kind of hard to deal with, but there's no easy way around it.
19: 50% of U.S. tariffs on $28 billion worth of goods and services going into effect over the weekend means daily costs will soon sharply climb for consumers.
0: According to a new Angus Reid poll, 3 in 4 Canadians believe the response from Ottawa was justified. Meanwhile, 89% of respondents say they're worried about how the new tariffs will impact the cost of goods and services. 680 News Time, 437. Peel Regional Police are investigating after a pedestrian was hit by a vehicle and sent to hospital in Mississauga last night. It happened on Aaron Center Drive around 8 p.m. EMS say they transported one person from the scene with serious non-life-threatening injuries. According to police, the driver of the vehicle involved remained on scene, and the victim was a child under 10 years old. Aaron Center Drive was closed between 10th Line and Eagles View Drive, but has since reopened. The pedestrian pilot project along Church Street has now come to an end, but as City's Catalina Gillies reports, locals and officials are raving about the results.
3: The pilot closed stretch of Church Street for the summer months to vehicle traffic, allowing pedestrians and businesses to have more space. The BIA is still looking at the exact total cost and collecting feedback from businesses and the community, but so far the response has been overwhelmingly positive, with several businesses reporting increased sales and more customers walking through their doors. BIA Executive Director Jarrett Sarita says this area usually experiences a lull in business after Pride Week, but that didn't happen this year.
20: When you speak to the businesses, truly after Pride, it's like a ghost town. It's pretty quiet with vacations and stuff, so this certainly helped bring a lot of people down and check it out, because this is the first time this has ever been done before in Toronto, and we hope to maybe look at this for next year.
0: The BIA will advocate for the pilot to return next year, but this time for a longer period, from May 1st until the end of October. And the Blue Jays have been playing some solid baseball as of late, which has left them in a good position to make a run at the final American League wildcard spot. 680's Ben Howes has more.
21: A strong month of August has the Jays not only in the mix for the final wildcard spot, but as Sportsnet's Shai Davidi tells us, they control their own destiny.
22: If they win series and they take care of themselves, they're going to win a wildcard. It's as simple as that. They don't need anybody else's help at this point.
21: The Cleveland Guardians, Texas Rangers, Minnesota Twins, Baltimore Orioles, Seattle Mariners, and Detroit Tigers either hold or sit within striking distance of the final wildcard spot, and the final stretch of schedule sees the Jays take on all of them other than the Twins. They wrap up the month of August with a 3-game set at home against the Mariners before heading to Cleveland for 3 against the Guardians. A mid-September homestand has them taking on the Tigers and Orioles before a road trip matches them up for 3 against the Rangers and another 3 in Baltimore against the Orioles. Win or lose, it will make for exciting September baseball. Ben Howes, 680 News Radio.
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0: 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Enpro says the price did not change at midnight, staying at $1.769 a liter at most GTA stations.
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0: 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Traffic and weather together on the ones. Over to Ben Davey.
2: No serious volume delays anywhere, Logan, so we may as well tell you what has cleared. Northbound 400 ran to the eastbound 401 was shut down. It has just reopened. And the eastbound Rutherford ramp to the northbound 400 has reopened as well. Checking the eastbound 401, the northbound Bayview on-ramp to the eastbound 401 has reopened, but the southbound Bayview on-ramp is closed, and the ramps to Bayview are shut down, still off the eastbound 401 as well. All of that's going to be reopening very soon, I'm sure. East of Bayview, the transfers to the collectors are still closed. Both north and south Leslie ramps to the eastbound 401 are now open, and the east 401 collector ramp to the 404 DVP had right lane construction. They have finished that up now for the morning as well. Southbound here Ontario ramp to the westbound 401 was closed. It has reopened, so both southbound here Ontario ramps to the 401, both directions are now available. The only spot where we have traffic slowing right now is on the westbound 401 west of Highway 25 in the Milton area. Two left lanes still blocked with construction there. Southbound 400 ramp to the eastbound 401 is now reopened as well. It had been shut down for some road work. We do have the southbound Don Valley Parkway construction area through Richmond. Left lane is blocked through there, but the ramp to Richmond is open. And if you're traveling on the eastbound Gardner Expressway from the Cherry Street overpass to the northbound Don Valley Parkway, you're going to find the left lane blocked with construction through there. Eastbound 403 east of Arrow Mills, three right lanes still blocked with construction, and the ramp to Mavis is closed. On the westbound 403 at Arrow Mills, we have construction blocking the far left lane. Your next report coming up in less than 10 minutes with the forecast. Here's Natasha Ramsahai.
10: Temperatures are rebounding slightly for the next couple of days, back to the mid-20s, back to seasonal. It'll be 24 degrees today. We're going to start off with cloud cover and then have more sun throughout this afternoon. Now, if you're north of the city, still watch for some early morning on and off showers. And then once we dry out today, we're going to stay dry until late Wednesday night. So on Wednesday, partly cloudy and a high of 25, but it looks like thunderstorms and showers return close to midnight on Wednesday night. Today's high, 24 degrees.
0: Right now in downtown Toronto, it's 17 degrees under a bit of cloud cover. 680 News Time, 4:43 in 60 seconds. We'll take a look back at the top stories this hour and send it over to Ben Howes in the Sports Center.
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0: It's 17 degrees in downtown Toronto right now under a partly cloudy sky. Good morning, I'm Logan Libiak. Here are the top stories this hour. How exactly will Canada respond to the new U.S. tariffs to a range of goods? We'll find out this morning as an announcement is set to reveal Canada's retaliatory measures. Prime Minister Mark Carney has already said the country will respond with dollar-for-dollar counter-tariffs next week. And less charismatic, intelligent, and overall unimpressive brother of the late, great Rob Ford. That's what U.S. President Donald Trump called Ontario Premier Doug Ford on Monday as the two leaders exchanged insults. Ford also once again brought up the idea of cutting off power to the United States. 680 News Time, 4:45. Now it's time for sports. 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
21: The Jays had the night off as they rest up following a road trip that saw them go 3-3 against the Tampa Bay Rays and New York Yankees. The Kansas City Royals are coming to town tonight to kick off a three-game set. Max Scherzer will take the ball for game one. There was lots of important baseball going on last night, however, as the Jays' rivals for the final spot were in action, and the Jays didn't get much help. The Texas Rangers now sit two games up on the Jays after crushing the White Sox in Chicago, 11-2. The final. They grabbed the top spot in the AL West and briefly pushed the Houston Astros into the final wildcard spot, but the Cleveland Guardians defeated the LA Angels to grab that final wildcard spot, and they lead the Jays by two. The Minnesota Twins now sit tied with the Blue Jays after defeating the Athletics, while the Seattle Mariners gained ground on the Jays, now sitting just one game back after defeating the Phillies 9-2, snapping a nine-game Phillies winning streak in the process. The Detroit Tigers now sit 2.5 games back of the Jays after they fell to Tampa Bay 4-1 the final there. Team Canada punched their ticket to the next round of the Little League World Series, defeating Panama yesterday. They will take on South Korea today. The Tempo won't be back in action until tomorrow when they take on the Seattle Storm, but they did make some news yesterday as they ink guard Kanna Williams to a 7-day extreme hardship contract as their injuries pile up. While in tennis, Bianca Andreescu of Mississauga took on Eva Vedder in the U.S. Open qualifying action. She won in straight sets 6-1 and 6-2. Sports at 15 and 45, past every hour or anytime at sportsnet.ca.
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12: You're listening to All News Radio. Yet another law enforcement officer has lost his job after being accused of using data from an automatic license plate reader for personal reasons. Coy Brown, the police chief in Temple, Texas, says the misuse of flock cameras detected during a routine audit. Brown hasn't identified the officer in question, but says he's been fired. Here's ABC's Jim Ryan.
13: Opponents of flock cameras are trying a new approach as they argue that we're all being spied on.
14: Thank you, Darth Vader.
13: Humor. At a meeting of the San Diego City Council Public Safety Committee,
15: the Emperor is a fan of flock.
13: A guy in full Darth Vader costume made his tongue-in-cheek argument.
15: This technology will help us find Luke Skywalker as he traverses the universe in his X-Wing.
13: A man in San Diego was held for a month after he was mistakenly linked by flock cameras to an attempted carjacking. Jim Ryan, ABC News.
12: In Nevada, more than 40,000 people have been forced to flee their homes.
25: The Hawk Fire growing to over 15,000 acres, burning north of Reno, destroying homes, knocking out power to about 10,000 people. With 0% containment, firefighters battling the blaze from the ground and the air. The fire started around noon on Saturday, exploding in size. Flames fueled by dry and windy conditions jumping US 395.
12: There's ABC's Melissa Adan in Reno with the latest. It's time for the entertainment update. Here's ABC's Michelle Franzen.
26: In an exclusive interview with ABC's Good Morning America that aired Monday, Hayden Panettiere's estranged mother, Leslie Vogel, opens up about her daughter's death.
27: I want Hayden to be remembered for the talented, beautiful, outgoing, intelligent woman she really was.
26: The actress suffered cardiac arrest last week, just days before her 37th birthday. Dancing with the Stars pro, Sharna Burgess is returning to the ballroom. She will compete in season 35 of the ABC competition series, her first time back since 2021. The full Dancing with the Stars cast will be announced September 2nd on Good Morning America.
3: I want to do it back.
26: The Gentleman is getting a season 3 before season 2 even airs. The Guy Ritchie drama scored an early renewal from Netflix ahead of the second season premiere on September 3rd. Michelle Franzen, ABC News.
12: The search for Canada's first Eurovision star is officially underway.
4: 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Celine Dion won the Eurovision Song Contest for Switzerland in 1988, but this will be Canada's first time competing in what's considered one of the world's largest live music spectacles. Jason White, The Canadian Press.
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0: blocked east of McAllen. Transfers to the collectors are closed. And at Port Union in the Express, you'll find two left lanes blocked and a full closure of the eastbound 401 Express lanes from east of White's to approaching Brock Road. You'll have to use the collectors through there for now. Niagara-bound QEW is closed from beyond Fairview and Plains to beyond North Shore. That's shut down for overnight construction. Traffic is being forced onto the North Shore ramp lane. It's a short detour, and it's easy to get back on the Niagara-bound QEW further along that Burlington Skyway Bridge. And if you're on the southbound Don Valley Parkway, we have the far left lane blocked approaching Richmond. No major delay through there, however. Eastbound Gardner Expressway from Cherry Street to the northbound DVP. We've got the far left lane blocked through there as well. Your next report coming up at 5:01 with your extended forecast now. Chief Meteorologist Natasha Ramsahai.
1: We're going to say goodbye to yesterday's fall feel. Temperatures are a couple of degrees warmer today, and we're going to get some sun this afternoon. Just watch for some isolated morning showers. Still continuing to the north, though, to start off the day. Tonight, clear skies down to 15. A great Wednesday, partly cloudy and 25, but by Wednesday night, close to about 11 p.m. to midnight is the timing we're thinking so far. It looks like showers and storms will return. They're going to linger into Thursday morning, so walk with an umbrella that day, high of 26. And then Friday and Saturday, cooler again, 22 to 23 degrees, although it should be dry both days. And starting Friday, that sun begins setting before 8 p.m. Today's high, 24 degrees.
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6: You're listening to 680 News Radio. It's been nearly 2 weeks since severe storms knocked out power to homes and businesses in Gary, Indiana. But thousands of people still without power. Many parts of the community also still dealing with cleanup. Some residents say they don't have the resources to repair their homes. More from ABC's Alex Perez.
7: The water was pouring in my basement like Niagara Falls.
8: Felicity Clark has been stuck in her home without power for the last 13 days. Two trees fell on her home during the storms and flooded her entire house. Her basement now filled with dangerous mold.
7: We can't even go down there anymore. Like, I'm telling the kids, if you have to go down there, put on a mask. Like, so I'm scared for our health.
6: Shelves at grocery stores also been stripped bare. The mayor of Gary says he believes not enough power utility workers were staged in Gary at the beginning of the storm. From the hill country of Central Texas comes a tale of two tragedies. The first coming July 4th, 2025, when torrential rains brought extreme flooding and an immediate worldwide outpouring of support. The same region suffering similar flooding this past July, but ABC's Jim Ryan says the response has been muted at best.
9: Before last year, few people outside Texas had heard of Camp Mystic. Then came the flood that killed two dozen campers and counselors.
10: There was so much loss of life that captured the attention of the American people and the world.
9: Austin Dixon of the Community Foundation of the Texas Hill Country says the world responded with $150 million in donations. A similar disaster in the same area this year had far fewer fatalities, but far more property damage. The foundation has received $1.5 million, 1/100th of last year's total. Jim Ryan, ABC News.
6: A new survey suggests there's fewer youth struggling with mental health issues in this province since the pandemic, but the percentage is still high. The Center for Addiction and Mental Health says its survey finding 46% of youth in grades 7 to 12 reported a moderate to serious level of psychological distress in 2025. That was compared to 51% in 2023. The TSX higher for a second day, up 94 points, 36,714. Highest close in 10 days despite the new trade tensions. On Wall Street, the Dow was up 140 points, the NASDAQ dropping by 200. With the latest, here's Bloomberg.
11: 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That is certainly true right now as we get readings tracking housing today. First is the measure of home prices from S&P Cotality Case-Shiller. Forecast to show a year-over-year increase of roughly 2% for June. But the national picture masks pockets of considerable gains in local markets, including New York and San Francisco.

0: The latter affected by the AI boom, which has reignited bidding wars and pushed prices sharply upward. Also today, the measure of U.S. new home sales for July. Economists predict a 1% decrease in the measure stemming from sensitivity to interest rates and the clear evidence that borrowing conditions remain tight. Along with the cautious prospective home buyer, new home sales are being dragged by elevated raw materials and construction costs, prompting home builders in recent months to scale back their expectations for the industry. Andrew O'Day, Bloomberg Radio.
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9: Right now in downtown Toronto, 17 degrees under a bit of cloud cover. 680 News Time, 5 o'clock.
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9: Good morning. This is Tuesday, August 25th. I'm Logan Libiak. Here's what's making news right now. York Regional Police are investigating following a collision in Newmarket last night that's left a woman dead. With U.S. President Donald Trump threatening even more tariffs to Canadian goods, the federal government is ready to announce their response this morning. It was a battle of insults Monday as Premier Doug Ford set his sights on Trump following the latest tariff threat from the U.S. president. And we know how the federal and provincial governments feel about the collapse of trade talks, but what do residents think about the impact of these new tariffs?
11: Blue Jays are back in action tonight to host the Royals and decide their playoff destiny a bit more. We've got more from the MLB's wildcard pictures, sports at 15.
12: Stock market's looking positive ahead of earnings starting to roll in from the big Canadian banks this morning, and NVIDIA looking to snap a 7-day slide. Business at 26.
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13: Morning, Logan. Traffic for Mr. Lube. We do have a short but heavy delay right now on the westbound 401 approaching Highway 25. This is west of Milton. Ongoing construction through there, and we still have two left lanes blocked. You'll need a few extra minutes to get through that. It opens up once you get beyond there, and no problems at all until you get to about Highway 6 South. We do have construction still on the go through there. That traffic is moving slowly, but it's not backed up just yet. Two right lanes are blocked. On the eastbound 401, we've got a little bit of construction clearing now at Yonge and the Express. Just two right lanes are blocked. That will be fully clear soon. At Yonge and the Collectors, right lane construction still in the ramps to and from Bayview remain closed. The northbound Bayview on-ramp is open, but the southbound ramp is closed as far as we know, along with the ramps to Bayview. East of Bayview, the transfers to the Collectors were closed. They have just reopened those. And we still have construction of Victoria Park and the Express. Right lane is blocked in the Collectors. Two left lanes are blocked. Just seeing a note here from MTO that on the eastbound 401 at McCowan, the transfers to the Collectors have cleared. At Port Union and the Express, we still have two left lanes blocked on the eastbound 401 and a full closure of the Express lanes from east of White's to approaching Brock Road. Good news on the westbound 401 at Westney, we had three left lanes blocked with construction. They have finished that up for the morning. Westbound 401 at Bayview and the Express, three left lanes are still blocked there. Then at the 410-403, you lose the HOV and far left lane. If you're traveling on the northbound 400, we have construction still at Langstaff. Two left lanes blocked. North of there, up in Bradford, Highway 88, two left lanes blocked. Same two left lanes blocked at Innisfield Beach Road. Southbound Don Valley Parkway, construction still at Richmond. Yeah, I see the flashing yellow arrow on our Toronto transportation cameras here. So you still lose that left lane through Richmond down towards the Gardner Expressway. Volume light, though, so there's no delay through there. And if you're on the eastbound Gardner, they've closed the left lane from the Cherry Street overpass to the northbound Don Valley Parkway, but traffic seems to be moving through there without any delays. Needing an oil change or a maintenance check? Drop into Mr. Lube Plus Tires. 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Mr. Lube Plus Tires, celebrating 50 years. Your next report coming up in less than 10 minutes with your forecast. Here's Natasha Ramsahai.
14: A really slow-moving low-pressure system, that's kind of lingering into this morning. A few isolated showers to the north, mainly cloudy. We'll see some more sun this afternoon and not as cool as yesterday. A couple of degrees warmer at 24 degrees. Skies remain clear tonight. Today's high, 24 degrees.
9: Right now in downtown Toronto, it's 17 degrees under a bit of cloud cover. 680 News Time, 5:03. We're following breaking news from Newmarket, where York police are on scene after a woman was struck by a car last night. Police say they were called to the area of Davis and Parkside Drives just before 11 p.m. for a single vehicle crash. Police say a female pedestrian was taken to hospital with serious injuries, where she later died. Davis Drive was closed between Barbara Road and Lorne Avenue for a number of hours this morning, but has since reopened. It's unclear if any charges will be laid, and police are urging anyone with information to come forward. Stay with 680 News Radio for the latest on this developing story. The federal government is set to unveil details of Canada's retaliatory tariffs against the U.S. today. This comes after the U.S. introduced a new round of 50% tariffs on Canadian exports Saturday, targeting goods worth $28 billion. Now, U.S. President Donald Trump is threatening further 50% levies to Canadian vehicles, auto parts, and steel. Lisa Laporte with the Canadian Press has more on the announcement expected this morning.
15: Finance Minister François-Philippe Champagne, Industry Minister Melanie Joly, Jobs Minister Patty Hajdu, and Artificial Intelligence Minister Evan Solomon are also expected to share details of supports for workers affected by tariffs. Prime Minister Mark Carney said Saturday the counter tariffs would kick in on September 8th.
9: Carney suspended trade talks with the U.S. late Friday, accusing the country of trying to introduce last-minute demands, which would limit Canada's ability to make trade deals with other nations and protect its culture and sovereignty. Carney says Canada will respond to the U.S. by matching the new tariffs dollar for dollar. This morning's announcement is set for 11 a.m. 680 News Time, 5:05. Ontario Premier Doug Ford continues to call for a strong response to the new 50% tariffs from the United States. Ford says the U.S. needs to feel the pain following the latest threats from Donald Trump and that he was against a proposed trade deal before talks collapsed. Ford and Trump traded insults all day Monday, and reporters asked the premier about the back and forth.
16: Well, I can go back and forth with Trump. You know, I'm just not going to take the bait. This guy's a loser. He's going to be a loser, and simple as that. We're going to fight with everything we have. And you know something? I have more courage, more brains in my baby toe than he has in his whole body. So there you go.
9: Trump says the premier is better known as the, quote, less charismatic, intelligent, and overall unimpressive brother of the late, great Rob Ford. With the new tariffs from the United States in place, daily costs are expected to be on the rise for consumers. But how are Canadians feeling about the escalating trade war? City's Afia Ba has the reaction.
17: Many we spoke with near Union Station on Monday agreeing with Canada's position.
18: We should not budge down to Trump's bullying. We should stay strong and we should stand against him.
19: Well, I think we did the right thing. They can't tell us what to do.
20: If they aren't going to work with us, I don't think that he should work with them.
17: A new Angus Reid poll released over the weekend shows 3 in 4 Canadians believe Ottawa's response was justified, while 69% of those polled say the Prime Minister showed strength by refusing a bad deal. But an overwhelming amount of respondents also well aware of the economic turbulence on the way if these new levies aren't dropped, with 89% of people surveyed worried about how the new wave of U.S. tariffs will impact the cost of goods and services.
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9: 680 News Time, 5:07. Police in Peel Region are on scene investigating after a child was struck by a vehicle in Mississauga last night. It happened in the area of Aaron Center Boulevard and 10th Line around 8 p.m. EMS say one person was taken to hospital with serious, non-life-threatening injuries. Police say the driver of the vehicle remained on scene, and the victim was a boy under 10 years old. Aaron Center Boulevard was closed between 10th Line and Eaglesview Drive following the collision, but reopened just before 4:30 this morning. Some post-secondary students say they will struggle to make ends meet this school year because of drastic changes to the Ontario Student Assistance Program. David Augustine with the Canadian Press has the details.
22: Non-repayable grants through the Ontario Student Assistance Program, or OSAP, now make up a maximum of 25% of student assistance, down from 85% with the rest offered as loans. The province has also lifted a 7-year tuition freeze, allowing colleges and universities to raise fees by up to 2% annually. University of Toronto graduate student Aiden Jeffers says he expects to work up to 30 hours a week and may have to rely on food banks. Now, the province says the cuts were needed as OSAP costs climbed to $2.7 billion this fiscal year. David Augustine, The Canadian Press, Toronto.
9: 680 News Time, 5:08. It was a night of scoreboard watching for the Blue Jays and their fans Monday ahead of the series opener with Kansas City today. 680's Luke Shields reports.
0: The Blue Jays returned home from their 6-game road trip to Tampa Bay and the Bronx. Texas, Cleveland, Minnesota, Baltimore, Seattle, and Detroit all joined the Jays in the race for that final American League playoff spot. After dropping their first series in a month to the Yankees over the weekend, the Blue Jays welcome the red-hot Kansas City Royals to town for a 3-game series starting on Tuesday. Max Scherzer gets the ball for the Jays in Game 1, while Shane Bieber gets the Game 2 assignment, with the starter in Wednesday's series finale still not set. The Royals are the first of 8 straight opponents below the 500 mark the Blue Jays will face to close out the season, including 2 series against both Baltimore and KC. Fangraphs has the Blue Jays' chances of making the postseason at 18.5% as of Monday afternoon. Luke Shields, 680 News Radio.
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9: 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Enpro says the price did not change at midnight, staying at $1.769 a liter at most GTA stations.
24: What's up? 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
9: 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Here's Ben Davey.
13: Thank you, Logan. 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Construction is cleared on the eastbound 401 at Yonge. We had 2 right lanes blocked. They've reopened those at Yonge and the Collectors. That construction is cleared as well. And all of the ramps to and from Bayview have reopened as well. Now, in Scarborough, we still have lanes blocked on the east 401 at Victoria Park and the Express. Right lane closed. 2 left lanes closed in the Collectors. East of Warden, transfers to the Collectors closed. At Kennedy and the Collectors, left lane construction east of Kennedy, transfers to the Express are closed. Then at Brimley and the Collectors, you lose 2 left lanes. At Port Union and the Express, 2 left lanes are blocked. And we still have a full closure of the Express lanes on the eastbound 401 from east of White's to approaching Brock Road. That should be reopening soon if it hasn't already. At Brock Road and the Express, we had 3 left lanes blocked with construction as well. West 401 at Bayview, 3 left lanes blocked in the Express. The 410, 403 in the Express, HOV and left lane construction. Our only delay right now is on the westbound 401 west of Milton, and this is really starting to build on the approach to Highway 25. From there, it's stop and go for probably a kilometer, maybe a kilometer and a half, with that construction zone through there with 2 left lanes blocked on that westbound 401 at Highway 25. So give yourself a couple of extra minutes through there. And traffic is slowing between the sixes on the westbound 401 as well. We have 2 right lanes blocked with construction. That delay not quite as bad. Southbound 400 at Highway 89, we had 2 left lanes blocked. They have just reopened those, so no lanes closed on the southbound 400 at all.
2: all. Southbound 404 looks good onto the Don Valley Parkway. We still have the left lane blocked approaching Richmond. I see that on the camera to my right here. That's going to be reopening very soon, though. Along with the eastbound Gardner Expressway from Cherry to the northbound DVP, we do have a left lane blocked there as well. Westbound 403 at Aaron Mills, we had left lane construction. That is now clear. Still waiting for them to clear the eastbound side, however. We have three right lanes blocked east of Aaron Mills, and the eastbound 403 ramp to Mavis is closed. 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Your next report coming up in less than 10 minutes with your forecast, Chief Meteorologist Natasha Ramsahai.
14: I would still walk with the umbrella early this morning. Those northwest winds, especially north of the GTA and back to cottage country, are still spawning a few isolated showers. More sun this afternoon, though, and closer to seasonal at 24 degrees. We're going to stay clear tonight. Patio cushions can come out later today, and they can stay out on Wednesday with partly cloudy skies and a high of 25. Today's high, close to seasonal, 24 degrees.
9: Right now in downtown Toronto, it's 17 degrees under just a bit of cloud cover. 680 News Time 514, a preview of the morning show and sports coming your way next.
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9: It's 17 degrees in downtown Toronto right now under a bit of cloud cover. Good morning. I'm Logan Libiak. Now joining us with a preview of the morning show, it's Paul Cook. Good morning, Paul.
7: Logan, good morning. Here's what we're looking at this morning. Canada strikes back. Ottawa expected to announce today details of new retaliatory tariffs against the U.S. set to take effect September 8th. A woman's died after being struck by a vehicle late last night in Newmarket at Davis Drive in Parkside. The driver stayed on scene. No word on charges. A boy under the age of 10 in hospital was serious injuries after being struck by a vehicle in Mississauga. Aaron Center Drive is closed between 10th Line and Eaglesview Drive while police investigate. Our Carl Hansky heading to the scene. Logan.
9: Thank you very much, Paul. 680 News Time 515. Now it's time for sports. 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
8: Hey, good morning, Logan. The Blue Jays' day off wasn't really kind to them on the out-of-town scoreboard. Most of the other teams in the AL wildcard hunt winning their games last night as the Jays prep for the red-hot Royals tonight at Rogers Centre. Kansas City, by the way, on 8 straight wins right now. Toronto's 2 games back of the last playoff spot along with the Twins. They beat the A's 9-6. The Guardians doubled up the Angels 4-2, so Cleveland's currently got that last spot. The Astros now a half game back as well. They fell from their division lead on the night off since the Rangers smashed the White Sox 11-2. Also have the Orioles right behind Toronto. They're 2.5 games out after their off night. It's going to be Max Scherzer for the Jays today against KC. It starts at 7:07. Also happens to be Looney Dog night if you're going in person, and you can catch it on Sportsnet. Over at the Little League World Series, Canada repped by Vancouver's Little Mountain with a strong 7th inning, edging Panama 3-2 to win their elimination game. They've got South Korea coming up next, who they lost 7-0 to in their tournament opener last week. A great start to the U.S. Open for a handful of Canadians. 4 of 5 Canucks winning their qualifying matches yesterday at Flushing Meadows. 2019 champ Bianca Andreescu, Rebecca Marino, Carson Brandstein, and Alexis Galarno all moving through, while Kayla Cross was unable to join them. Liam Draxel and Catherine Seaboff will rep Canada today, and a pretty cool moment coming up later today as well, with 20-time Grand Slam champ Roger Federer expected to make his long-awaited curtain call at the U.S. Open, playing in an exhibition event just ahead of the main draw. He last played here in New York in 2019, but didn't really get that final send-off since fans fully expected him to return before retirement. Sports at 15 and 45 past every hour or anytime at sportsnet.ca.
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9: 680 News Time, 518. A traffic controller is in life-threatening condition after reportedly being struck by a plane in Montreal Monday evening. Naira Ahmed with the Canadian Press has more.
18: Local police say that's when the aircraft was backing up on a runway at Montreal's International Airport and emergency services were called to the scene at around 7:30 p.m. Eastern. Officers and crime scene investigators remain on site to determine the causes of the accident. The Montreal Police Service confirmed to the Canadian Press that the case will be transferred to the Commission on Standards, Equity, Health and Safety at Work, as it is a workplace accident. Naira Ahmed, The Canadian Press.
9: Three seasons into its history and there are no plans to sell the Professional Women's Hockey League or change its ownership structure in any way, as one of its co-founders is being investigated. Last month, it was reported that Mark Walter's businesses are under scrutiny from both the United States federal prosecutors and the U.S. Securities and Exchange Commission in tax fraud investigations. Stan Kasten, a member of the PWHL's advisory board, confirmed that the governance of the 12-team league would remain stable during this time. This year, the Montreal Victoire became the second team to win the Walter Cup, which is named after Mark Walter's family. 680 News Time, 5:20 in 60 seconds. We'll take a look at the roads and your extended forecast.
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9: 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One final time this morning, we send it over to Ben Davey.
13: Thank you, Logan. This report for CapitalDirect.ca. Just one area with heavy volume right now. That's on the westbound 401 west of Milton. If you're headed that way and that's part of your daily travels, you're probably very familiar with the construction that's going on. It's been causing some very serious delays over the last number of weeks. And again, this morning, it is jammed up pretty good, approaching Highway 25 to about a kilometer and a half west of there. Two right lanes are blocked with construction, so allow plenty of extra time to head through there. The eastbound side of the 401 through that is moving just fine. No issues at all through Milton and Mississauga, past the airport. Nothing to slow you down at all. And all of the construction at Yonge, Bayview, and Leslie has cleared now as well. So the top of the city looks really great on the 401 both directions. Through Scarborough, we have construction at Victoria Park and the Express. Right lane blocked, two left lanes blocked in the Collectors. East of Ordon, transfers to the Collectors are closed at Kennedy and the Collectors. Left lane blocked. East of Kennedy, transfers to the Express closed. At Brimley, you lose two left lanes in the Collectors. And at Port Union in the Express, two left lanes are blocked. Westbound 401 at Bayview, we had three left lanes blocked in the Express. Those are now fully open out of the 410-403. On the westbound 401, we still have the HOV and left lane blocked with road work. Northbound 400, still waiting for two left lanes to clear at Langstaff. Two left lanes at Highway 88 and Bradford. Those same two left lanes are blocked at Innisfil Beach Road. If you're on the southbound 404, thanks to a traffic spotter for letting us know the
2: programs to the 407 are closed. We did not know that. That's why we always appreciate those phone calls. Star 680 from your hands-free wireless device. On the southbound Don Valley Parkway at Richmond, the left lane was blocked. I can see on the camera here that they've moved the cones, and all lanes are now open on that southbound DVP as you make your way down to the Gardner Expressway. Westbound QEW at Berloque, construction in the HOV lane is now gone. And we have a short section of the Niagara-bound QEW closed from beyond Fairview and Plains to beyond North Shore. You're just going to be forced onto that North Shore ramp to detour around that, and it's a problem-free drive from there. Eastbound Gardner Expressway, they should be clearing this soon as well. The left lane has been blocked from Cherry to the northbound DVP. That's not causing anything in terms of delays. Take a little, pay a little. 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Enjoy your day. Now with our extended forecast, here's Chief Meteorologist Natasha Ramsahai.
14: 24 degrees today, so it's not quite as cool as yesterday. I would still walk with the umbrella early this morning for some isolated on and off showers, especially to the north and then back into cottage country. We'll get more sun this afternoon, staying clear tonight. A great Wednesday, 25 and partly cloudy. By Wednesday night, though, close to midnight, like 11 p.m. to midnight, we're going to be back into some showers and thunderstorms. That's going to linger into Thursday morning, and then more sun in the afternoon with a high of 26. Partly cloudy Friday with a high of 23. Today's high, 24 degrees.
9: Right now in downtown Toronto, it's 16 degrees under a mostly cloudy sky. 680 News Time, 5:24.
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9: 680 News Time, 5:25. We're getting further developments in the death of a young actress last week. Leslie Vogel, the mother of Hayden Panettiere, is speaking out about her daughter's death and Hayden's on-and-off boyfriend, Brian Hickerson. ABC's Rhiannon Alley has more.
22: Vogel says her daughter was seeing Hickerson again and that she gave Hayden an ultimatum, saying she couldn't talk to Hayden if Brian was a part of her life.
23: I needed to have that pocket of time. Of course, I thought it was going to be a pocket of time. I did not, by any stretch of the imagination, think that this was going to happen to Hayden.
24: In her memoir that was released earlier this year, Panettiere also described challenges in her relationship with her mother, who also acted as her manager early in her career.
9: Brian had previously pleaded no contest in 2021 to two felony charges that he abused Panettiere. Hickerson and his brother Zach were the last two people to see Hayden alive. Candidates in an upcoming provincial by-election are set to lay out their plans for tackling some of the riding's top issues. Those set to run in the Scarborough Southwest by-election will take the stage for a debate today. Noor Tehran of the Conservatives, Fatima Shaban of the NDP, and Asanul Hafiz of the Liberals are all set to go head-to-head for the seat, which currently sits vacant. The Liberal nomination in the riding drew lots of attention earlier this year after Nate Erskine-Smith failed to win a chance to represent the party, which he planned to use to launch a bid for leadership of the provincial Liberals. Your business report is up next.
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9: Now with the Market Minute, here's Mike Eppel.
1: Good morning. Seeing a positive showing here on the major markets this morning. Stock futures are up. We've got some big earnings coming up this morning for Canadian investors, with the big Canadian banks set to kick off the quarterly earnings season. The markets were down Monday, or mixed more or less, because even with the trade disruption and dispute growing between Canada and the U.S., investors appear to be kind of taking a lot of this in stride and kind of getting used to the trade chaos. The TSX was up 93 points, a quarter of a percent. The Dow was up 140, quarter of a percent. The NASDAQ was down 200 points, or three quarters of a percent. That was led by NVIDIA on a seven-day losing streak, down 2.9% in Monday's trade. We'll see if NVIDIA snaps out of that today ahead of its quarterly earnings, which are due in tomorrow. International markets this morning, the Tokyo Nikkei finished with a gain of 300 points, half a percent. Frankfurt Stax Index up 124 points, which is a half of 1%. In the energy trade, the price for oil starting things off down $1.37, $83.64. Gold is down $9 at $46.88. Gold's been on, though, a more than 1 week run. The Canadian dollar down a tenth at 72.15, extending a drop. From what we saw Monday, it was down a third of a cent. And the price for Bitcoin up another $1,000, just back above 80,000 U.S. At the Business Center, I'm Mike Eppel.
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14: It's Tuesday, August 25th. Good morning. I'm Catherine Jeté.
7: I'm Paul Cook. Here's what's making news right now.
8: 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Details to be revealed later this morning, aimed at heading back the U.S. in this trade war.
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12: Premier Doug Ford trades verbal jabs with U.S. President Donald Trump.
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16: A young boy has serious injuries after being struck by a vehicle on a residential street in Mississauga.
26: The Jays are opening up a fresh homestand against the Royals while we've got another look at the MLB's playoff pictures. Sports at 45.
1: Big Canadian banks start the quarterly earnings season this morning. Dow futures up 136 points. NVIDIA looking to snap a seven-day slide. Business at 56.
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14: It's time for Rogers Xfinity Internet. Traffic and weather together on the ones. Jordan Kerr is at the Traffic Center. Good morning, Jordan.
27: Good morning, Catherine. Good morning, Paul. With construction on the go on the westbound QEW, there's construction approaching Dixie to west of it. Two left lanes are closed off. It's jamming up again, approaching Dixie to west of it, going through the construction zone. And then we have that closure again on the 40 area-bound QEW at North Shore. So all live lanes are blocked off. You get forced onto the North Shore ramp and can immediately rejoin. You've got that shared on and off ramp, so a really easy detour. It's really not causing a delay at all through here. A real non-issue. It's just technically all lanes are closed. Just a really easy way to get around that. Again, that's 40 area-bound QEW at North Shore. On the eastbound QEW, just got word that the construction approaching Cawthra has cleared away. It is busy east of here, Ontario, to approaching Cawthra, but hopefully that means that things should get back to normal very soon. On the southbound Don Valley Parkway 404 combination, the southbound 404 ramps to the 407 appear to be open now. See cars taking it, which is good. But at Richmond on the DVP, the left lane is still closed off for construction. They're picking up the last of the cones. There is a delay approaching Richmond 2 just south of it because of that. So hopefully it's not going to be there for too much longer. On the eastbound 401 at Warden in the collectors, two left lanes are closed. And east of Warden, the transfer to the collectors is shut down. East of Kennedy, the transfer to the express has reopened. reopened. But from Brimley to McCowan and the collectors, two left lanes are closed. So watch out for that. It's not jammed up yet, but only one lane is open. And then eastbound 401, east of White's Road to Brock Road, express lanes are shut down for construction. On the westbound 401, it's slowing west of the 412, then again approaching Brock Road. And then through Highway 25, two left lanes are closed off for construction. It's jammed up approaching Highway 25 to west of it. Next report's at 5:41, and now with the forecast, we say good morning to Denise Andriacci.
0: Good morning. It is mostly cloudy downtown and at Pearson, 16 currently. We have some sunshine today, though. We're just hanging on to this cloud through these early morning hours. So varying amounts of sun and clouds, seasonal for the afternoon, 25 after a couple of cooler days, and just not much to report on the weather today. A bit breezy, that's it. It's just a calm day. The guaranteed high, 25.
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2: Canadians will today hear the federal government's battle plan in the trade war with the U.S. A news conference is planned for later this morning, during which top cabinet ministers will unveil what tariffs Canada will slap on U.S. goods and how the government plans to support Canadian workers.
7: 680's Jamie Pulfer is here live with what we can expect. Good morning, Jamie.
3: Yeah, good morning, Paul. And a trade war triggering tit-for-tat retaliation. That's what we've already heard from Prime Minister Mark Carney. Now the full-on fight plan aimed at hitting back at the U.S., set to be revealed at this wide-ranging news conference at 11 a.m., also expected to include the ministers of finance, industry, and jobs, set to make an announcement about supports for workers affected by these tariffs, and reports that could also be an expansion of employment insurance. Canada U.S. Trade Minister Dominic LeBlanc also spoke to Caitlin Collins on CNN last night. He was asked about taking this kind of stance against President Donald Trump.
13: I think the big question tonight is, can Canada afford that?
11: But, and that's a fair question, Caitlin. But if you're the government of Canada, we cannot afford not to protect Canadian workers and Canadian businesses.
3: All of this comes after Prime Minister Carney suspended those trade talks with the U.S. Friday. The U.S. then introducing a new round of 50% tariffs on Canadian exports. Then yesterday, President Trump upping the ante even further. He's now threatening to impose 50% tariffs on Canadian cars, trucks, and steel. Reporting live, Jamie Pulfer, 680 News Radio.
2: 680 News Time, 5:35. Our premier has found himself at the center of the escalating U.S. trade war after some eyebrow-raising comments about the president. 680's Kevin Meisner joins us live with that story. Good morning, Kevin.
12: Yeah, good morning, Catherine. Premier Doug Ford's tough talk on trade has caught the attention of the Trump White House. Until now, Ford was generally ignored, but this time Trump actually paid attention and took aim in a social media post directly at Doug Ford, referring to his late brother, former Mayor Rob Ford. At first, Premier Doug Ford yesterday appeared as though he was going to react by taking the high road, then he jabbed back.
15: I'm just not going to take the bait. This guy's a loser. He's going to be a loser. And as simple as that. We're going to fight with everything we have. And you know something? I have more courage, more brains in my baby toe than he has in his whole body.
12: Now, Premier Ford has long called on Canada to fight back in the trade war, possibly with Ontario cutting off nickel supplies to the U.S. and cutting off electricity to American states. Experts tell the Toronto Star, however, Canada doesn't have as much clout as it thinks over U.S. electricity supplies. Ontario often has a surplus of power. That means we tend to ask states to take it off our hands as opposed to those states actually being dependent on us. Prime Minister Mark Carney also rejecting the idea of using Canadian oil and energy exports as a bargaining chip, saying there is no value in that tactic. Reporting live, I'm Kevin Meisner.
7: 680 News Time, 5:36. In Mississauga, a portion of Aaron Center Boulevard is closed west of Winston Churchill, where a child was hit by a vehicle last evening. 680's Carl Hanske's on his way to the scene and joins us live. Good morning, Carl.
17: Yeah, good morning, Paul. I can tell you it's an 8-year-old boy that was struck around 7:40 last night on Aaron Center Boulevard here west of Winston Churchill. It appears the boy darted out in front of an oncoming vehicle and then was hit. The boy taken to hospital. Looks like he has some serious head injuries. He will live, but I'm told the head injuries look to be fairly serious. They're doing some tests right now, actually, and waiting for those test results to come back. The driver remained on scene, and it looks like the driver won't be facing any charges in this. Aaron Center Boulevard just reopened a few minutes ago. Reporting live in Mississauga, I'm Carl Hanske.
18: 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A pedestrian has been struck and killed by a vehicle in Newmarket. York police say the woman was hit just before 11 last night in the Davis and Parkside Drive area. Investigators are still trying to figure out exactly what happened.
7: 680 News Time 5:37. The Toronto Police Hate Crimes Unit is investigating what Jewish groups are calling blatant anti-Semitism in North York. The Center for Israel and Jewish Affairs says the incident took place in the area of Bathurst and Shepherd. It involved a man making offensive pronouncements using a loudspeaker. The group shared video of the man on its X account. It claims the man is a university instructor. Police have not said what day or time it happened.
18: This is 680 News Radio. The Blue Jays back in action at Rogers Centre tonight after an off day as they look to slow the red-hot Royals an inch closer toward a playoff spot once again. Our Rajesh Dave has more.
19: Not really favoring the Blue Jays. Most teams against them in the wild card fight winning their games as Toronto slips to two games back of the last playoff spot. And they're going with Max Scherzer in their opener against Kansas City with the Royals on eight straight wins coming in. Sportsnet's Ben Nicholson-Smith.
20: Look, for a month, they definitely have it in them to get hot. And now, even after playing some really good baseball in August, they have to continue that and really play their best baseball of the season starting now for these final 30 games.
19: As for last night, the Rangers moved into first in the AL West with an 11-2 drubbing of the White Sox. So the Astros are a half game back of the Guardians for the last wild card spot. Cleveland beat the Angels 4-2. The Twins and Mariners also picked up wins with Minnesota now even with Toronto at two games out. Seattle sitting at three back. The first pitch tonight for Toronto is at 7:07 on Sportsnet. I'm Virjesh Dave.
7: And one of the Blue Jays all-star pitchers is launching a collaboration with the Art Gallery of Ontario.
21: 3-2 pitch. Swing and a miss. He got him. 10 strikeouts for Dylan Cease.
7: Original artwork from ace right-hander Dylan Cease goes on sale today. The painting will be featured on t-shirts, sweatshirts, and tote bags. It'll also be displayed at the AGO's central atrium. Cease will be taking photos and meeting with fans at the AGO between 10:30 and 11:30 this morning to launch the line. You can buy the merchandise in-store at the AGO or online. Proceeds will go towards the gallery's charitable mission.
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18: 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Southbound DVP at Richmond, you'll hear traffic and weather together.
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18: It's time for Rogers Xfinity Internet traffic and weather together on the ones. Here's Jordan Kerr.
27: Now this report is brought to you by Ontario One Call. On the southbound Don Valley Parkway at Richmond, the left lane is still closed down. They were doing construction overnight. They were picking up the cones and then they just stopped. So they're still sitting here in the left lane. They're supposed to be on scene till 5:30 and it's past 5:30. So I'm just waiting for them to pick up the cones. It's causing a jam up south of Bloor to approaching Richmond. So getting very heavy on the southbound DVP had a similar delay yesterday. On the westbound QEW approaching Dixie, two left lanes are closed for construction. It's jammed from west of the 427. And then 40 Erie bound QEW at North Shore, all live lanes are blocked off because of construction. Traffic by getting by using that North Shore off-ramp ramp lane, so you can just get around it no problem. A really easy detour. It's getting busy, though, on that off-ramp ramp lane. On the Toronto bound QEW, construction through Cawthra all cleared up. On the eastbound 401 at Warden and the Collectors, two left lanes are closed. East of Warden, the transfer to the Collectors is shut down, all because of construction as well. Then from Brimley to McCown and the Collectors, two left lanes are closed down. And after that, it's moving pretty well. It's moving well through there. There's construction set up from White's Road to Brock Road. Express lanes are all shut down. That's due to construction as well. Traveling on the westbound 401, it's slow going from the 412 to Salem. And then through Highway 25, two left lanes are closed for construction. It's jammed up approaching Highway 25 to west of it. And then from Highway 6 south to west of it, two right lanes are blocked off because of construction as well. It's slow going from Highway 6 south to approaching 6 north. And the westbound 401 ramp to Highway 6 south is closed down because of that construction. Traveling on the 40 Erie bound, the eastbound 403, there's construction around Mavis and Aaron Mills. That's all cleared up now. Avoid risky digs. Always click before you dig. It's free and it's the law. Visit OntarioOneCall.ca. Next report is at 5:51 with the forecast. Here's Denise Andriacci.
0: 16 degrees downtown and at Pearson, 25 the guaranteed high. We're back to seasonal after a couple of cooler days. That wind is still fresh, though. Northwest today, gust nearing 40 kilometers per hour. And it is mostly cloudy now, but we should stay dry today and see some sun. We're just hanging on to a bit of cloud cover for these early morning hours. Tomorrow, sun and cloud, chance of showers, and also seasonal with a high near 25. That's today's guaranteed high, 25 degrees.
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18: Vehicles have returned to Church Street. The pedestrians-only pilot project has ended.
7: City's Catalina Gillies is getting reaction.
1: The pilot closed stretch of Church Street for the summer months to vehicle traffic, allowing pedestrians and businesses to have more space. The BIA is still looking at the exact total cost and collecting feedback from businesses and the community, but so far the response has been overwhelmingly positive. BIA Executive Director Jarrett Sarita says this area usually experiences a lull in business after Pride Week, but that didn't happen this year.
2: When you speak to the businesses, truly after Pride, it's like a ghost town. This certainly helped bring a lot of people down and check it out, because this is the first time this has ever been done before in Toronto, and we hope to maybe look at this for next year.
7: The BIA wants it to return next year, but a longer stretch from May 1st until the end of October, or a longer period from May 1st till the end of October.
18: Still to come on News Radio Toronto, Ka-chow, a favorite Pixar character races back into theaters.
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18: It's a clear sky, 16 degrees in downtown Toronto. Good morning. I'm Catherine Jeté.
7: I'm Paul Cook. Here are the top stories this Tuesday morning.
18: This is the day we'll find out what kind of levies Ottawa plans to slap on U.S. goods in retaliation for the punishing Trump tariffs. Cabinet ministers will also reveal in an 11 o'clock news conference how they plan to support Canadian workers through these tough economic times. An 8-year-old boy is in hospital after he was hit by a vehicle in Mississauga. It happened last evening on Aaron Center Boulevard, west of Winston Churchill. His injuries are considered serious. And in Newmarket, a woman has died after she was hit by a vehicle late last night. She was struck on Davis Drive near Parkside. The driver stayed at the scene.
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18: 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Good morning, Rajesh.
4: Good morning, Catherine. The Blue Jays are back in action after an off day as the playoff race just gets more and more interesting. Toronto now two games out of that last wild card spot and going with Max Scherzer in their opener against the Royals. Kansas City's been rolling, though, on eight straight wins. Now, all of Toronto's final games are against teams that are at or under 500 right now, and 18 of those games are coming up against teams that are right there in the wild card race with them. Looking at the big picture right now, the Guardians are holding that final spot. They beat the Angels 4-2. The Astros are a half game out after the Rangers hammered the White Sox 11-2. The Twins are even with the Jays, the Orioles, and Mariners right behind them. The first pitch at Rogers Center tonight is at 7:07 on Sportsnet. The U.S. Open underway at Flushing Meadows, and a number of Canadians starting out strong with qualifying wins yesterday. 2019 tournament winner Bianca Andreescu, plus Rebecca Marino, Carson Brandstein, and Alexis Galarno all advancing. Coming up today, Liam Draxel and Catherine Seboff. The main draw starts Sunday. 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
18: The BC Wildfire Service is warning of a return to hot, dry, and windy conditions this week. Heavy rain on the weekend helped in the firefighting effort, but also sparked dozens of new fires. The service says there were a record 11,000 lightning strikes. It says around 180 wildfires continue to burn across that province. A member of the ground crew at Montreal's Trudeau International Airport is in hospital with life-threatening injuries after being struck by a plane last night. Police say the aircraft was backing up on a runway around 7:30 when the person who was directing the plane was hit. The plane belonging to the airline French Bee was destined for Paris. CBC reports it happened shortly before takeoff and involved a flight that was originally scheduled to leave Montreal on Sunday but had been postponed. Coming up in 60 seconds, you'll hear traffic and weather together.
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27: Now, this report is brought to you by Diamond and Diamond Lawyers. Well, southbound on the Don Valley Parkway at Richmond, the left lane is still closed down. The construction is done and they were picking up the cones and then they've stopped. They may have encountered an issue here. Toronto Transportation is looking into what is going on, and as I say that, they're starting to pull away. So this might fully clear any second, but they were sitting here for a good while doing what looked to be nothing. something. I'm sure they were doing some sort of work. Regardless, it's jammed up from Bloor to Richmond. Really heavy on the southbound Don Valley Parkway, but it looks like all lanes are about to reopen. On the westbound QEW approaching Dixie, two left lanes are closed for construction. However, the delay is getting better and better. They may be picking up the cones. They've got to be, right? Yes, they are. Just pulled up the camera. They're picking up the cones, which is great because yesterday they were there till after 7 o'clock, which is ridiculous. So they're on their way to pick everything up. Should be back to normal pretty soon. And then Fort Erie bound on the QEW at North Shore. We have all live lanes blocked off because of construction. You're forced onto the North Shore off-ramp and can rejoin the QEW basically immediately once you take that long ramp. However, it's very slow on that ramp, so easy detour, unfortunately getting busier as the morning goes on. On the westbound 401, it's slow from the 412 to Salem. Through Highway 25, the two left lanes are closed off for construction, and it is slow going through Highway 25. Looking better, so they're picking up the cones here as well, but then it's jammed on the westbound 401 from Highway 6 South to approaching 6 North. Two right lanes were closed off for construction through here, and the ramp to Highway 6 South closed down because of that as well. On the eastbound 401, east of Warden, the transfer to the collectors closed down for construction. From Brimley to McCowan and the collectors, two left lanes are closed down for construction. And then east of White's Road to Brock Road, the express lanes are shut down. Those should be opening very soon. On the Toronto-bound QEW, that construction through Cawthra is all gone. No delay to worry about there. 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Next report at 6:01, and with the forecast, here's Denise Andriacci.
0: Mostly cloudy, 16 at Pearson. 25 is the guaranteed high. We're back to seasonal now after a few cooler days. Sun and cloud tomorrow with a chance of showers. And then for Thursday,

0: down for construction. And then east of White's Road to Brock Road, the express lanes are shut down. Those should be opening very soon. On the Toronto-bound QEW, that construction through Cawthra is all gone. No delay to worry about there. See why so many refer friends and family to Diamond & Diamond, Canada's largest injury law firm with over 65 lawyers and over $1 billion in client settlements. Call 1-800-567-HURT. Next report at 6:01 with the forecast. Here's Denise Andriachi.
1: Mostly cloudy, 16 at Pearson, 25 is the guaranteed high. We're back to seasonal now after a few cooler days. Sun and cloud tomorrow with a chance of showers. And then for Thursday, we'll see a bit more wet weather, up to 5 millimeters. Now it's cloudy, but we are going to have some sunshine. We're just hanging on to cloud cover for now. The guaranteed high, 25.
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3: A Pixar classic returns to theaters and a Game of Thrones star heads to Hogwarts. ABC's Michelle Franzen has your entertainment update.
8: Cars is turning 20, and to celebrate, the Pixar film is racing back to theaters. Tickets are on sale now with showings beginning September 4th. Olivia Rodrigo has released a new song, Serena Joy, was written while Rodrigo was recording her latest album, You Seem Pretty Sad for a Girl So In Love. She plans to perform the new single live during her set at her Daisy Chain Fields Festival on August 29th.
9: The next time I see you, we'll be in Hogwarts.
8: A new actor is coming to Hogwarts. Kit Harington will play Gilderoy Lockhart in the second season of HBO's upcoming Harry Potter series. Harington replaces Nicholas Holt, who was previously announced in the role. The first season of the series, Harry Potter and the Philosopher's Stone, comes this Christmas. Michelle Franzen, ABC News.
3: 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It'll sound like 80s night at Exhibition Place today. Newmarket's own Glass Tiger will hit the Bandshell stage at 8:30. The band's won 5 Junos and is known for hits like Don't Forget Me When I'm Gone and Someday. Tomorrow, Biff Naked and Brand Van 3000 will perform. 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
3: And now the dynamic Market Minute. Here's Mike Apple.
15: Good morning. Canada's big banks start to roll out second quarter earnings this morning. We'll hear first from the Bank of Montreal and the Bank of Nova Scotia. Both companies report before the start of trade. Monday saw the markets kind of take the trade escalation between Canada and the U.S. in stride. The TSX added 93 points, a quarter of a percent. It was lifted by gold stocks as the precious metal's been on a roll for the better part of 2 weeks. Barrick and Agnico, both up by better than 1%. Restaurant brands hit a fresh multi-month high with a gain of 1.25% at $112.86. On Wall Street, the Dow is up 140.

0: points, led by a bounce for Walmart, Amazon, Alphabet. The NASDAQ was down 200 points as NVIDIA extended a losing streak to 7 days in a row, down by close to 3% on the session. NVIDIA reports its quarterly results coming up after the close of trade on Wednesday. The international markets, the Tokyo Nikkei, added 328 points today, up 0.5%. Hong Kong's market was steady. Frankfurt's DAX index is starting the day up 102 points, 0.4%. Looking at the price for oil, down $1.27 at $83.74. Gold, down $12 at $46.85. The Canadian dollar starting things off down 0.1% at $72.14. The exchange $1.38.5. And Bitcoin continues its upward momentum with a gain of $1,000 at $79,900 US. At the Business Center, I'm Mike Apple.
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4: Right now, downtown, it's a clear sky and 16 degrees. 680 News Radio is CFTR AM Toronto. 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
6: It's Tuesday, August 25th. Good morning. I'm Paul Cook.
4: I'm Catherine Jette. Here's what's making news right now.
7: The devil's in the retaliatory details. The federal government laying out plans to strike back against U.S. tariffs.
8: Canadians rightfully expect their government to respond.
7: A news conference later this morning.
9: Premier Doug Ford says Canada is capable of inflicting massive pain on the U.S.
10: President Trump underestimates us.
9: Ford is talking tough after trading insults directly with the U.S. president.
11: A child is in hospital with serious injuries after being hit by a vehicle on a residential street in Mississauga.
12: More than 300 people have registered to run in Toronto's municipal election in October. 53 of them want to be mayor.
13: Jays Royals for the first of three at Rogers Centre tonight. Plus, we'll take a look at the American League wildcard race, sports at 15.
0: Earnings rolling in from the Bank of Montreal and Scotiabank this morning. The Dow futures up 125 points. NVIDIA looking to snap a seven-day slide. Business at 26.
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6: Rogers Xfinity Internet traffic and weather together on the ones. Here's Jordan Kerr.
14: Well, looking at a new issue on the southbound 400, it's approaching Highway 7 in the Express. The second lane from the left is blocked off along with the left shoulder because of a collision. No crews on scene yet, so it's backing up approaching Langstaff to approaching Highway 7 in the Express. On the westbound 401, it's slow approaching the 412 to Salem. An issue on approaching Meadowvale in the Express. Right lane blocked off with a stalled vehicle, so it's slowing from approaching Port Union or from Port Union in the Express to approaching Meadowvale. After that, looks like construction and through Highway 25 is gone. No more delay through there, but it's jammed up after that, approaching Highway 6 South to approaching 6 North. There were two right lanes blocked off here for construction, so jammed up through there, and the ramp to Highway 6 South closed down because of that road work as well. Southbound on the Don Valley Parkway, heavy from Bloor towards Richmond, although it's getting better and better. It was all because of some construction that had to clear up. Now it's gone, and the delay's getting better. On the westbound QEW, construction west of the 427 and two left lanes are picking up the cones. It's not causing a delay anymore because the highway is just wider here. And then Fort Erie bound QEW at North Shore, all live lanes are blocked off. You're forced into the ramp lane through here off North Shore. So you get forced onto North Shore and then you immediately get back on. Not onto North Shore itself. It's a shared on and off ramp through there. So an easy detour. It's technically like a collector lane, but it's backing up from just past Fairview to North Shore going through that. And it's very slow on that on and off ramp. On the Toronto bound QEW and Gardner, everything is moving well. Eastbound on the 401, east of Warden, the transfer to the collectors has reopened, and east of White's Road, the express lanes have reopened. Next report's at 6:11. Now with the forecast, here's Denise Andriacci.
15: It's 17 degrees now at Pearson, 25 the guaranteed high. It is mostly cloudy currently, but we are expecting some sunnier, dry conditions today. A little warmer than the last couple of days, and then we'll kind of trend and hold on to that seasonal pattern through the rest of the week and into the weekend as well. Winds are out of the northwest. They're a little gusty at times tonight, partly cloudy. The guaranteed high today, 25.
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6: The trade war between Canada and the United States is about to get more detailed. Ottawa is set to spell out its retaliatory tariffs today on American goods. The government is also expected to outline supports for workers caught up in the tariff fallout.
4: 680's Jamie Pulfer is here live with the latest. Jamie.
7: Yeah, Catherine, the Carney government strikes back. It sounds like a movie, but this is real life, and we're set to get the details about how this country plans to retaliate against the U.S. and this trade war that has been taken up several notches in the last few days.
8: Canadians rightfully expect their government to respond, to take the steps necessary to protect these very industries.
7: Canada, U.S. Trade Minister Dominic LeBlanc speaking on CNN last night. He was asked if Canada can afford to take this kind of risk when it comes to going head-to-head with President Donald Trump. And he says that we can't afford not to protect Canadian workers and businesses. So at 11 a.m., there will be a news conference involving several cabinet ministers and the plans to also support those affected by the trade war. This after Canada suspended talks with the U.S., resulting in a whack of new 50% tariffs on Canadian goods over the weekend. President Trump also now threatening 50% tariffs on Canadian vehicles, auto parts, and steel. And he's warning Canadian leaders to fall in line. Reporting live, Jamie Pulfer, 680 News Radio.
6: 680 News Time, 6:04. Doug Ford's call to cut off electricity to the U.S. and for Donald Trump to interact with a specific part of his anatomy may have caught the attention of the American president, but political experts are warning about the risks behind the premier's tough talk and what Canada could actually lose. 680's Kevin Meisner joins us live with the story and reaction. Kevin.
9: Yeah, Paul, Premier Doug Ford is urging the Prime Minister to strike back and strike back hard against the United States in this trade war. Ford says when it comes to Ontario, as far as he's concerned, everything will be on the table when it comes to potential retaliation.
16: We could put massive, massive pain on the U.S. They underestimate, President Trump underestimates us, and that's the biggest mistake, underestimating your opponent.
9: Ford is coming out swinging after Trump posted a social media message yesterday calling Ford a flunky and full of bluster. The premier referred to Trump's past as a real estate developer in New York City.
16: I have a lot of real estate on my ass, so he has a lot of room to kiss my ass.
9: Ford says he's considering charging a surcharge on electricity sold to American states, possibly cutting off nickel supplies to the U.S. as well, but the experts are telling the Toronto Star that Ontario doesn't have the leverage that Ford is suggesting. Ontario often has a surplus of power. That means the states could take it off our hands, and we're being asked to do that as opposed to them actually being dependent on us for the electricity. They could source it elsewhere, and the U.S. can easily source nickel from elsewhere, including the Philippines or Indonesia. Kevin Meisner, 680 News Radio.
4: 680 News Time, 6:06. A young boy's in hospital with serious injuries after being struck by a vehicle. 680's Carl Hanske joins us live from the scene with the latest. Carl.
11: Yeah, Catherine, witnesses tell me around 7:40 last night, an 8-year-old boy was walking with his mom on the sidewalk here on Aaron Center Boulevard in Mississauga when, for reasons unknown, he darted out onto the roadway in front of an oncoming tow truck. He was struck by that tow truck, sent to hospital, and actually has some serious head injuries. Now, there are some speed humps on this roadway to slow traffic down in a school zone here, and residents believe these speed humps may have saved a life here because had that tow truck been going regular speed any faster, this likely would have been a fatality. Reporting live in Mississauga, I'm Carl Hanske.
6: 680 News Time, 6:07. A woman's dead after being hit by a vehicle in Newmarket. It happened around 11 last night in the Davis and Parkside Drive area. York police say she was rushed to hospital but later died of her injuries. The driver stayed on scene. No word on charges.
4: This is 680 News Radio. More than 300 people have registered to run in this fall's municipal election in Toronto. 680's Charlene Close is looking over the list.
12: The city clerk has certified 362 candidates for city council and the school boards. And while three names have dominated the mayor's race, Olivia Chow, Brad Bradford, and Chris Alexander, there are actually 53 people vying for the job. In the 24 ward races, the most contested is Toronto Danforth. 18 people are registered to replace longtime councillor Paula Fletcher. Former city councillor Mary Fragadakis is on the list, along with current University of Rosedale councillor Diane Sachs. She moved over to make room for former councillor Mike Layton, who faces a field of eight other candidates. Election day is October 26th. Charlene Close, 680 News Radio.
6: 680 News Time, 608. The Blue Jays' fight for a wild card spot continues tonight as they begin a new homestand against the Kansas City Royals. 680's for Jess Dave has how the off day and the out-of-town scoreboard set our boys of summer further back in the bid for meaningful autumn baseball.
17: The rest day moving Toronto from 1.5 games out to 2 games back now of the final wild card spot. The Blue Jays back at Rogers Centre today to take on the Royals and put an end to Kansas City's 8-game win streak. Sportsnet's Shai Davidi on Toronto's final 30 games here.
18: They've got games against the teams around them, everyone with the Minnesota Twins. If they win series and they take care of themselves, like, they're going to win a wild card. They don't need anybody else's help at this point. So I think the Blue Jays certainly like where they are. They're happy with the progress that they're made.
17: Still lots to do on the outside looking in. The Guardians now holding that last playoff spot after a 4-2 win over the Angels. The Astros are a half game back after an off night and a Texas win. Minnesota and Seattle also picking up wins. The Twins are even with Toronto. The Mariners are 3 games out. The first pitch tonight's at 7:07 on Sportsnet. I'm Virgesh Dave.
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6: Coming up in 60 seconds, traffic and weather together on the ones, including southbound 400 approaching Highway 7. There's a collision blocking a center lane.
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6: 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Here's Jordan Kerr.
14: Now, this report is brought to you by Frank Leo. Southbound on the 400, approaching Highway 7 in the Express. The second lane from the left is blocked off along with the left shoulder because of a collision. Still no crews on scene. It's jammed up now from Rutherford to approaching Highway 7, so very heavy through there. On the southbound 404 DVP combination, just busy through the 401 now. It's not jammed up at the bottom end anymore. On the westbound QEW, it looks as if the construction west of the 427 is all gone. I don't see any delay. They've been picking up the cones for a bit now, a lot better than yesterday. But then we got this closure again by the 40 rebound QEW about North Shore as you come up to the Burlington Skyway. So a bit of a detour here. So all live lanes are blocked off at North Shore. You get forced onto that North Shore off-ramp. It kind of serves as almost like collector lane. So you get forced into that and you rejoin the QEW immediately. It should be done by now. I see some activity at the start of the closure and they will hopefully be opening up the lanes very, very soon. They did it around this time yesterday as well. So we'll keep an eye on this. If this continues to go along, this will be a more serious issue. But right now, it looks as if they're getting ready to clear it up. Again, we'll keep an eye on this and let you know. On the southbound 427, it's backed up from south of Derry to the 409 ramp, where it's down to a single lane for construction. Just going back to the 40 area bound QEW, it's jammed up from Fairview to North Shore and then along that ramp because of that closure. So that's the delay there. On the westbound 401, it's slow approaching the 412 to Salem. Approaching Meadowvale in the express, right lane blocked off with a stalled vehicle. It's backed up approaching Port Union to approaching Meadowvale in the express. The ramp to Highway 6 South is reopened, but at Highway 6 South, the two right lanes are still closed down. That's all because of construction. They're in the process of clearing it slowly, so it's jammed up approaching 6 South to it. And on the eastbound 401, it's starting to slow east of Dixie and the collectors and from the 427 to Islington. 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Next report at 621 with the forecast. Here is Denise Andriachi.
0: 25 degrees is the guaranteed high. We're back to seasonal after a couple of cooler days. Now, we are mostly cloudy currently, but we'll have sun and cloud throughout the day. Windy gusts out of the northwest around 40 kilometers per hour. Let's just say a nice breeze. It's still going to be very comfortable today. Overnight, partly cloudy. Tomorrow, sun and cloud, chance of showers, very low impact if we see any wet weather, but a few more showers expected for Thursday. The guaranteed high for today, 25.
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6: The city of Windsor is bracing for the fallout from the latest Trump tariff threat. It's the heart of Canada's auto sector.
4: Mayor Drew Wilkins says the levies will cost jobs. He's hoping it won't come to that.
1: This is a layering on of more pain and more cost that is completely unnecessary, because the environment that we created, this trade environment we created, we built it together. We built it as an integrated supply chain. And for good reason.
4: Dilkins pointed to the upcoming U.S. midterm elections as a chance to highlight the potential consequences of a tariff dispute in swing states such as neighboring Michigan.
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6: Mix of sun and cloud on the way today for the GTA. Guaranteed high 25. Good morning. I'm Paul Cook.
4: I'm Catherine Jette. Here are the top stories right now.
6: Canada strikes back. Ottawa expected to announce today details of new retaliatory tariffs against the U.S., set to take effect September 8th. A woman's died after being struck by a vehicle late last night in Newmarket at Davis Drive and Parkside. The driver stayed on scene. No word on charges. And a boy under the age of 10 in hospital with serious injuries after being struck by a vehicle in Mississauga. It happened on Aaron Center Boulevard.
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17: All right, good morning, Paul. Max Scherzer's got the assignment for the Blue Jays today as he looks to help Toronto claw back towards a playoff spot. As of this morning, the Jays are two games back of the last AL wildcard. After a day off and lots of wins for the teams around them, Toronto's now up against Kansas City today, looking to slow the Royals in their 8-game win streak. As for last night, the Rangers' 11-2 win over the White Sox pushed the Astros back in the wildcard fight. They're just a half game back of the Guardians for it. Cleveland edged the Angels 4-2. The Twins also beat beat the A's 9-6, while the Mariners rocked the Phillies 9-2. The Orioles had the day off. They're both right behind Toronto. The first pitch tonight's at 7:07. You can catch it on Sportsnet. More from the Diamond at the Little League World Series. Canada repped by Vancouver's Little Mountain with a strong seventh inning. They edged Panama 3-2 and win their elimination game, so they've got a showdown with South Korea coming up today. A solid start to the U.S. Open for a handful of Canadians. Four of five Canucks winning their qualifying matches at Flushing Meadows, including 2019 champ Bianca Andreescu and Rebecca Marino. Kayla Cross, though, unable to join them. Liam Draxel and Catherine Seaboff will rep Canada later today. And some soccer, Canadian internationals heading to Spain. Midfielder Nathan Saliba will be transferring to La Liga club Villarreal from Belgium. The agreement's worth just over $24 million, just pending a physical. 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
28: Two former political foes are joining forces to make the case for Alberta to stay in Canada. Former Premiers Jason Kenney and Rachel Notley are co-chairing a Canadian Chamber of Commerce campaign to keep the country united. Kenney was a premier under the United Conservative Party, defeating Notley's NDP government in 2019. Albertans are set to vote on October on referendum on whether they want the province to remain in Canada or to hold a second binding vote on quitting the country. Jewish groups are calling on Toronto police to stop ongoing protests in a predominantly Jewish neighborhood in North York. The hate crimes unit is investigating after a man used a loudspeaker to make offensive comments near Bathurst and Shepherd on the weekend. The Center for Israel and Jewish Affairs shared video of the man on its X account and calls it anti-Semitic hate speech. It says for nearly 3 years, the Jewish community has been harassed and targeted in the neighborhood. It says it can't be allowed to continue without consequences. A new section of a popular recreational trail in Scarborough opens today. Representatives with the Toronto and Region Conservation Authority, the City of Toronto, the Weston Family Foundation, and Government of Canada will host a ribbon-cutting ceremony at the Meadoway Trail at Midland and Lawrence at 9:30 this morning. The TRCA says the new trail, bridge, and safer crossing are bringing Scarborough one step closer to a continuous green corridor connecting the Don River Ravine System with Rouge National Urban Park.
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28: Rogers Xfinity Internet traffic and weather together on the ones. Here's Jordan Kerr.
14: This report is brought to you by Cars for Kids. Good news on the 40 Erie bound QEW. All lanes have reopened at North Shore, so that's good and done before the rush really starts up. And so traffic is getting better and better by the second. Now, lots of other issues on the go. On the westbound 401, there's a new one. First of all, approaching Meadowvale in the express, the right lane is blocked off with a stalled vehicle. There are delays leading up to this from White's Road to Port Union in the collectors and jammed up approaching Port Union to issue approaching Meadowvale in the Express, and then a new issue at Kennedy in the Express, left lane stalled vehicle backed up from west to McCowan in the Express, and then at Highway 6 South, it looks as if construction's cleared away or almost done clearing. They had two right lanes closed down. It's slow going approaching Highway 6 South, just not to it anymore. On the southbound 400 approaching Highway 7 in the Express, the second lane from the left along with the left shoulder blocked off. That was all because of a collision. Just checking on it now, because last check there were no crews on scene, and now there are, and we have an update here. Southbound 400 approaching Highway 7, the two left lanes are now fully blocked off, all because of this. Emergency crews are on scene, lots of fire trucks. They may even have three left lanes. It's hard to tell at the moment. Just waiting for crews to, well, MTO to zoom in a bit so we can tell. There is an ambulance on scene here. Southbound 400 backed up from approaching Major McKenzie to approaching Highway 7 because of this problem. On the southbound 404 DVP, it's slow from Shepherd to south of the 401. Toronto bound QEW slowing with volume from the Burlington Skyway to Fairview and then from here Ontario to Dixie. And on the southbound 427, there are delays from Derry to the 409 ramp. Southbound 410 slowdowns from Sandalwood to Queen. 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Next report at 6:31 with the forecast. Here's Denise Andriacci.
0: It's 17 degrees right now at Pearson and mostly cloudy, but we do have sunshine today. We'll stay dry as well. Back to seasonal. 25 is the guaranteed high, down to near 15 overnight. Some sunshine for Wednesday. Slight chance of showers, mainly late day. We should squeeze out most of tomorrow, nice and dry. And then some shower activity on Thursday. Not a ton of rain. No, we're not expecting necessarily flooding rains. There is a slight thunderstorm risk Thursday, so we're going to keep an eye on the radar. Probably one of the more unsettled days of the week. And then we're drying up nicely, though, for the weekend. 17 degrees right now, the guaranteed high, 25.
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6: 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Well, the CNE isn't only about the Midway and weird food. It's hosting what it's calling the largest Canadian citizenship ceremony later today. 465 new Canadians will take the oath at 11 this morning and then enjoy all the X has to offer. A Guinness World Record holder has beaten her own record. ABC's Danny New has the story.
15: Look out, 66-year-old Judy Oyama is once again skating into history.
16: I actually feel like I'm skating more.
15: This legendary speedster is being celebrated as the world's oldest female competitive skateboarder after extending a record she already held by two more years.
16: I remember seeing it at the library, and I'm very stoked.
15: This California native has been paving the way on the pavement for more than half a century. After one day when she was 13, her brother made a skateboard in woodshop class and brought it home.
6: The woman was inducted into the Skateboarding Hall of Fame in 2018. Still ahead, two of the country's biggest banks have both topped the earnings estimates with their latest quarterly earnings. Business in 60 seconds.
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6: Now the Dynamic Market Minute with our senior business analyst, Mike Apple. Morning, Mike.
1: Hey, morning, Paul. We've got a couple of the big Canadian banks rolling out with their second quarter results this morning, kicking off the earnings season. And both of them topped the estimates in Q3. Scotiabank, earnings per share, $2.28, 18 cents above consensus. Scotiabank's also talking about the state of the Canadian and U.S. economies, and a specific note about the U.S., where the Scotiabank sees labor market conditions there weakening. Continuing to weaken. And that is kind of more of an indication that they think that the U.S. Central Bank, because of the dual mandate for policy, may be a little bit more hesitant to do anything with interest rates in the near term. Bank of Montreal, third quarter earnings per share, $3.96. That's a 21-cent earnings beat. The net income overall, $1.75 billion. So a good start here for the earnings season from the Canadian financial services sector. See how that plays out in the market today. The TSX Monday was up 93 points, 0.25% at its highest level in several days. The Dow Jones was up 140, 0.25% this morning. The Dow futures and the NASDAQ futures both looking fine. The overall escalation in trade issues between Canada and the U.S., and the U.S. also targeting Iran with economic sanctions, kind of just filtering through the market, and investors taking it all in stride. Right now, in fact, the Dow futures point to a gain of 250 points. NASDAQ futures up 277. And the price for oil also dropping, so that could be one of the positive catalysts here for the overall market mood. The price for oil down 253 or 3% at $82.48 a barrel. Our Canadian dollar is down a tenth of a cent, 72.13. Gold giving back just $3.46.94. The run-up for cryptocurrencies continues. Bitcoin up $400 right now at $79,300 U.S. At the Business Center, I'm Mike Apple.
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6: Mix of sun and cloud today for the GTA. 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Right now 17 and cloudy. 680 News Time, 630.
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4: It's Tuesday, August 25th. Good morning. I'm Catherine Jette.
6: I'm Paul Cook. Here's what's making news right now.
0: Game plan go time, with this country set to reveal details about retaliatory tariffs on the U.S.
29: Doing something that a lot of other countries have not.
0: It will be a Canadian tell-all later this morning.
14: Premier Doug Ford gets the fight he was itching for with U.S. President Donald Trump.
30: Well, bring it on, buddy. I'm ready.
14: Trump uses social media to call Ford a flunky. Ford promises Ontario will fight back in the trade war.
31: An 8-year-old boy is lucky to be alive after darting onto the roadway in Mississauga and being struck by a tow truck.
0: The dust has settled at Toronto City Hall, the clerk's office registering more than 300 people as candidates in this fall's municipal election.
32: Lots more to come on the Jays and Royals series opener tonight. Plus, we'll check in on the MLB playoff picture after the games yesterday and what the AL race looks like. Sports at 45.
1: Earnings beats for the big banks. The Scotiabank and the Bank of Montreal both topping estimates in the third quarter. Stock futures looking strong. Dow futures up 250 points as the price for oil slides 3%. Business at 56.
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4: It's time for Rogers Xfinity Internet. Traffic and weather together on the ones. Here's Jordan Kerr.
14: Now looking at problems on the southbound 400 approaching Highway 7 in the Express. Three left lanes are blocked off because of a collision. Two right lanes are able to get through and the collectors are open, but it's really jamming up approaching Major McKenzie to approaching Highway 7. After that, it's moving well, even down to the 401. That means some issues on the 401 itself. So westbound 401 is slow, approaching the 412 to Salem. And then approaching Meadowvale in the Express, right lane stalled vehicle. It's jammed up from White's Road to Port Union in the collectors, going through the long-term construction zone, and jammed up approaching Port Union to approaching Meadowvale in the Express because of the issue. Approaching Kennedy, the Express to collector transfer has a right lane blocked off due to a stalled truck. Crews are on scene for that now, but at Kennedy in the Express, the stalled vehicle that was here is cleared away. Left with delays in the area from McCowan to Kennedy in the Express and to Victoria Park in the collectors, then from Leslie to Young in both Express and collectors. And it looks like all the delays around Highway 6 South have cleared away. Now we say good morning to Craig Gear.
7: Good morning, Jordan. So southbound 427 long-term single lane construction on the ramp to the 409. So it's already slow on the south 427 travels from approaching Derry down to the 409. Eastbound 403, let me know if you see anything just east of the Lincoln Alexander. Might have a lane blocked here, or we may have had something here. Delays from 6 South. With the forecast, here's Denise Andriacci.
0: Mostly cloudy right now, but we will have some sunshine today. A breezy northwest wind, gusts nearing 40 kilometers per hour. 25 is the guaranteed high. We've had a couple of below seasonal days, but we're kind of getting back on track here, and we're going to hover in the mid-20s pretty much for the rest of the week. No extreme heat and humidity headed our way, though, for the rest of the month. It's 17 now at Pearson, the guaranteed high 25.
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4: Will it be a quick jab, a punishing uppercut, or fake them out with the bob and weave? Ottawa set to unveil today how it plans to punch back at Washington after getting slapped with 50% Trump tariffs following the breakdown of trade talks.
6: What, no rope-a-dope? The plan aimed at pushing U.S. negotiators back against the rope, so there it is, also promises much-needed smelling salts to revive the industries hit hardest by the trade war. 680's Jamie Pulfer's ringside this morning with the blow-by-blow. Jamie.
8: Watching it all play out, Paul. Yeah, the world will also be tuning in to this Canadian tell-all later this morning. All the details of the retaliatory tariff game plan targeting the U.S. set to be revealed as this trade war moves further and further off the rails. A news conference set for 11 a.m. There will be several cabinet ministers involved, and they're also set to discuss supports for workers who have been impacted by these U.S. tariffs. Canada-U.S. Trade Minister Dominic LeBlanc spoke with Caitlin Collins on CNN last night. He was asked why the talks broke down.
9: We weren't able to get to a result that Mr. Carney thought met the economic interest that Canada was pursuing.
29: The reaction really has been that Carney here is doing something that a lot of other countries have not, a lot of other leaders have not, in terms of going head-to-head with the president.
8: And it's a move he says this country can't afford not to make, but something that has more than angered President Donald Trump, now threatening a further 50% tariffs on Canadian vehicles, auto parts, and steel, after already imposing big tariffs on $28 billion worth of Canadian exports over the weekend. Reporting live, Jamie Pulfer, 680 News Radio.
4: 680 News Time, 6:35. Doug Ford has emerged as an unlikely main character in the trade war story. 680's Kevin Meisner is here live with the fallout from an exchange of insults between our premier and the U.S. president. Kevin.
11: Yeah, Catherine, and experts are divided on the effectiveness of Premier Doug Ford's threats to retaliate. Still, Ford is telling the Prime Minister he is now willing to slap a surcharge on Ontario electricity being supplied to New York and Michigan and Minnesota.
12: I said that electricity surcharge is going to be on the table. I'll hold off on the ads for now. I don't want to escalate it anymore, but we need to fight back.
11: Now, that's a reference to previous Ontario TV ads featuring the voice of former President Ronald Reagan. They were pulled at the request of Prime Minister Carney. Still, Doug Ford is responding to online insults by U.S. President Donald Trump.
12: And you think an insult from him hurts me? Well, bring it on, buddy. I'm ready.
30: Bring it on.
11: Now Ford is slamming Trump as a bully and a dictator after his social media post calling Ford the less impressive older brother of former Toronto mayor Rob Ford.
30: He's the type of guy in school that would take your lunch money one day, take your toque off your head the next day, and then steal your running shoes. But I'm not going to take any advice off a guy that's the king of bankruptcies.
11: Now, experts tell the Toronto Star Ford's threats aren't as damaging as he might think. The electricity sold to American states is surplus, so they're actually taking it off our hands as a favor more than relying on the supply. The U.S. could also easily turn to Indonesia or the Philippines for nickel if Ontario cut off supplies. Kevin Meisner, 680 News Radio.
6: 680 News Time, 6:36. The investigation continues after a little boy was hit by a vehicle last evening in Mississauga. 680's Carl Hanske's at the scene on Aaron Center Boulevard and joins us live with the latest. Carl.
31: Yeah, Paul, witnesses say an 8-year-old boy is lucky to be alive after he dashed off the sidewalk onto the roadway here on Aaron Center Boulevard just after 7:30 last night and was hit by a passing tow truck.
2: He was walking with his mom and all of a sudden, just like any child, he saw something. He just ran away and stayed on the road. And the traffic was coming and probably the tow truck hit the boy.
31: The boy has serious head injuries, but residents here believe speed humps likely saved his life. There are speed humps installed along this road to slow traffic down in the school zone. And it appears the tow truck was moving slower when the boy ran out in front. And thus, he was not hit as hard. Lucky indeed. Reporting live on Aaron Center Boulevard in Mississauga, I'm Carl Hanske.
4: 680 News Time, 6:37. In Newmarket, York police are investigating after a woman was struck and killed by a vehicle. It happened just before 11 p.m. in the Davis and Parkside Drive area. She was rushed to hospital without vital signs and pronounced dead shortly after. It's not clear if charges will be laid.
6: One person's been taken to hospital after a two-vehicle crash in Scarborough. It happened around 6 this morning at Kennedy Road and McNichol Avenue. Police say both drivers remained at the scene. Paramedics say the victim's injuries are considered minor. There are road closures in the area.
4: This is 680 News. With a new NFL season right around the corner, health experts are sounding the alarm about the dangers of CTE. 680's Rajesh Dave reports on the latest wake-up call with a new study on the brain disease.
13: At least one in four former NFL players had evidence of chronic traumatic encephalopathy, or CTE, at the time of death. And that's according to a new study from Boston University and Mass General Brigham that's studying the health condition. CTE can only be confirmed after death and is associated with repeated head trauma. It can lead to debilitating symptoms that range from severe memory loss and balance issues to personality changes, extreme aggression, and thoughts of self-harm and suicide. Now, the NFL, like many other pro sports leagues, has made strides to better protect players, including its efforts to reduce dangerous tackles after kickoffs and allowing players to wear extra protective caps. The new season starts September 9th. I'm Virjesh Dave.
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4: Still to come on 680 News Radio, collision on the southbound 400 approaching Highway 7 in the Express. You'll hear traffic and weather together.
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4: It's time for Rogers Xfinity Internet traffic and weather together on the ones. Here's Jordan Kerr.
14: This report's brought to you by City of Toronto. More issues on the southbound 400 now. So southbound 400 approaching Teston. The HOV lane is partially blocked off with a stalled vehicle. No delay through that. Then approaching Rutherford, the left lane's blocked off with a new collision. And then approaching Highway 7 in the Express, three left lanes are blocked off because of another collision. That's been there the longest. That's backed up approaching Major McKenzie down to approaching Highway 7 because of those problems. Again, the one approaching Rutherford sitting in the middle of this delay, so just be careful going around that. No crews on scene yet. Might take them a while to get there. Once you're past Highway 7, southbound 400's in really good shape down to the 401. Now, on the westbound 401, it's slow approaching the 412 to Salem, then backed up because of a stalled vehicle approaching Meadowvale. In the Express, right lane is blocked off, so it's jammed up from White's Road to approaching Meadowvale in the Express, and if you're in the Collectors, it's jammed up approaching White's Road to Port Union, going through the long-term construction zone, where it's down to two lanes. And then westbound 401 approaching Kennedy, the Express to Collector transfer has a right lane blocked off with a stalled truck. Crews on scene for that as well. It's slow going in the area from McCowan to west of Kennedy Express into Victoria Park and the Collectors. Eastbound 401 backed up from south of Pearson to east of Keele, off and on Express and Collectors. And in town at Kennedy and McNichol, may have the intersection blocked off, or at least lane restrictions affecting all directions. It's all because of a collision there. It looks as if at least eastbound and southbound blocked off for the time being. It's just a good idea to avoid that. Again, that's Kennedy and McNichol. There's a collision here. Now here's Craig Gear.
7: Whatever was on the eastbound 403 east of the Lincoln Alexander seems to have cleared away. Still with a delay from 6 South to pass the link, but it seems to be just normal travels and timings through that stretch between the 6 South and past the link area on the east 403. Toronto bound QBW, so Burlington Skyway, even approaching it now through to Fairview. A nice long break, and then it slows around Mississauga Road to Dixie with regular volume. It's also busy on the eastbound Gardner from Humber Bridge to east to Jameson, and between the approaching the Spadina and the Jarvis ramps now. Southbound 427 with that single lane construction on the ramp to the 409, delays from Finch, and northbound 427 just past Dundas in the Collectors, two right lanes have been blocked off as they try to clear away a stalled vehicle. No delay. Keep people and pets safer. Always keep your dog on a leash in public. 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A message from the City of Toronto. With the forecast, here's Denise Andriacci.
0: 17 degrees downtown and at Pearson. It is mostly cloudy now, but we'll have some sunshine today, and we're back to seasonal. 25 is the guaranteed high. Winds out of the northwest, a little breezy today, but otherwise it's a pretty nice day. A little humidity building in, but it's not too much at all. Partly cloudy tonight. Tomorrow, some sun. Late day showers possible Wednesday, and then some showers for Thursday. The guaranteed high today, 25.
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4: The process of putting together the ballots for this fall's municipal election can move forward now that the nomination period is over.
6: At Toronto City Hall, the clerk's office has registered more than 300 people for city council and school board seats. 680 Charlene Close is looking at the highlights.
3: Are competing for the mayor's job with three seen as the front runners, Olivia Chow, Brad Bradford, and Chris Alexander. But there are ward races that will certainly be worth watching. Toronto Danforth will see a new face since veteran incumbent Paula Fletcher has decided not to run for re-election. It has the highest number of candidates at 18. Parkdale High Park will also have a new face with Gord Perks retiring. 10 people are registered. 8 people are competing with Frances Nunziata for her longtime York Southwestern seat. She won the last election by only 94 votes. Torontonians head to the polls October 26th. Charlene Close, 680 News Radio.
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4: It's a clear sky, 16 degrees right now in downtown Toronto. Good morning. I'm Catherine Jeté.
6: I'm Paul Cook. Here are the top stories this Tuesday morning.
4: Details of Canada's retaliatory tariffs against the U.S. are set to be unveiled today. Top cabinet ministers are planning a news conference for 11 a.m. to announce the measures. The prime minister has said they'll kick in 2 weeks from today. A woman has died after being struck by a vehicle in the Davis and Parkside Drive area of Newmarket. It happened around 11 o'clock last night. The drivers stayed at the scene. And in Scarborough, lane closures are in effect at the Kennedy and McNichol intersection after two vehicles collided early this morning. One person suffered minor injuries.
6: Time now for sports.
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13: All right, Catherine, the Blue Jays' day off wasn't kind to them on the out-of-town scoreboard. Most of the other teams in the AL wildcard hunt winning their games last night as the Jays get set for the red-hot Royals today at Rogers Center. Kansas City, by the way, on 8 straight wins right now with Toronto 2 games back of that last spot along with the Twins. They beat the A's 9-6. The Guardians doubled up the Angels 4-2, so Cleveland's currently holding that last playoff spot. The Astros are a half game back, falling from their division lead on their night off because the Rangers got by the White Sox 11-2. Also have the Orioles right behind Toronto. They're 2.5 games out after their off day. It's going to be Max Scherzer on the mound for this one. It starts at 7:07 on Sportsnet. A great start to the U.S. Open for a handful of Canadians. 4 of 5 Canucks winning their qualifying matches yesterday, including 2019 U.S. Open champ Bianca Andreescu. Coming up today is going to be Liam Draxel and Catherine Seaboff for the red and white. And a cool moment to come as well at the tournament. 20-time Grand Slam champ Roger Federer will make his long-awaited curtain call at the U.S. Open, playing in an exhibition event today ahead of the main draw. He last played New York in 2019, but didn't get that final send-off at the time. Sports at 15 and 45 past every hour, anytime at sportsnet.ca.
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21: What's up? 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And, I'm loving people's reactions to the news that Lotto Max now has more chances to win. 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Every single draw. 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
4: The Toronto Police Hate Crimes Unit is investigating after a man shouted anti-Jewish comments with a loudspeaker in North York on the weekend. The Center for Israel and Jewish Affairs has shared video on its X account of what it calls anti-Semitic hate speech by a man believed to be a university instructor. It says the neighborhood's been harassed every weekend for nearly 3 years. It's calling for stricter enforcement of ongoing protests in the Bathurst and Shepherd area. Major changes to OSAP and tuition costs could put a lot more pressure on students this year. The Ontario Student Assistance Program was drastically changed by Premier Ford this year, cutting grants due to what the province called unsustainable costs. OSAP non-repayable grants were at 85%, now slashed to 25%, with the rest given in loans. Some students say they'll have to work more hours, rely on food banks, all while racking up significantly more debt. The province also lifted a 7-year freeze on tuition that allows colleges and universities to raise fees by up to 2% per year over the next 3 years. Coming up in 60 seconds, traffic and weather together.
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4: It's time for Rogers Xfinity Internet traffic and weather together on the ones. Here's Jordan Kerr.
8: And this report is brought to you by Atlas Care. On the westbound 401, it's slow approaching the 412 to Salem and then backed up because of a problem by Meadowvale. So approaching Meadowvale in the express right lane stalled vehicle, it's backed up approaching White's Road to Port Union in the collectors and backed up west of White's in the express to approaching Meadowvale. And then approaching Kennedy in the express to collector transfer, right lane taken out with a stalled vehicle. It's slow going from McCowan to west of Kennedy Express into Victoria Park and the collectors. From Bayview to Young, both express and collectors. Approaching Keele to the 400 express and collectors. And from Islington to Dixon. On the eastbound 401, briefly had an issue approaching Avenue Road in the express. It's already cleared. However, there's a delay from the Allen to approaching Avenue in the express. That's the reason why. On the southbound 400, 3 problems. So approaching Teston, the HOV lane is partially blocked off with a stalled vehicle. Approaching Rutherford, the left lane's blocked off with a collision. And then approaching Highway 7 in the express, 3 left lanes blocked off of the collision. It's jammed up from approaching Major McKenzie to approaching Highway 7 as you go into the express lane, so heavy through here. And if you're traveling on city streets, issues at Kennedy and McNichol. The intersection may be blocked off, all because of a collision. Be good to avoid the area just in case. Now here's Craig Gear.
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1: The owner of a California NFL team is in some legal trouble after allegedly trying to buy sex online. ABC's Trevor Ault with the details.
2: The billionaire owner of the San Francisco 49ers arrested in a prostitution sting at an Ohio trailer park. Court records say Jed York was taken into custody in East Palestine Sunday at 9:35 a.m., with authorities saying he responded to an ad placed by an undercover agent on a prostitution website arranging sexual activity for $140. Police say York agreed to meet up at that trailer park and was arrested there with the phone he allegedly used to respond to the ad.
1: York is also the co-owner of Premier League club Leeds United and Scottish Premier League side Rangers. This just into 680 News Radio. Toronto police say a vehicle's crashed into a house in Scarborough. It happened at Kennedy and Finch. Police say there was a two-vehicle crash. One of the drivers suffered non-life-threatening injuries. Stay with 680 News for more on this developing story.
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1: And now the dynamic market minutes with Mike Apple. Mike, seeing a serious slide for oil this morning?
9: Yeah, it's down over 3.5% and dropping here, Catherine. The market responding to, well, basically yesterday's news about the U.S. ramping up sanctions against Iran, what U.S. Treasury Secretary Scott Bessent was calling economic D-Day for that country. But he was very vague on specifics and wouldn't say anything about Iran's largest trading partner, China. So there's some question whether or not this actually really ratchets up the pressure on Iran that much at all. Plus, anecdotal reports about more ships getting through the Strait of Hormuz under the cover of darkness. They're effectively turning off their beacons. And all of this may be taking a little bit of pressure off the energy trade. Price for oil right now down $3, 3.5%, back to $82 a barrel. It's cooled off quite a bit here from the peak that we saw just last week. That is giving a positive tone to the stock markets, as again, it could keep inflation in check. We'll see if it's a longer-term trend. The Dow futures contract right now is up by a fairly robust 240 points. NASDAQ futures up 272, 0.9%. Some of the top performers pre-market here. Intel bouncing by 4%. The software and computer chip stocks have been out of favor here for the past couple of days, one being NVIDIA, which has dropped 7 days in a row. It is up by 1.25% pre-market this morning. We're tracking shares of BMO and Scotiabank coming into the Tuesday trade on the TSX. Both big banks in with third quarter results, both topping estimates. Even as the BMO made a little less money than a year ago, the results were above forecast. Our Canadian dollar down 0.1%, 72.15. Gold down $4, 46.93. At the Business Center, I'm Mike Apple.
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0: one for just $1. 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
1: You know it's Rona week when the checkout sounds like this. 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
2: Right now downtown, we've got some clouds, 17 degrees. 680 News Radio is CFTR AM Toronto. 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
4: It's Tuesday, August 25th. Good morning. I'm Paul Cook.
2: I'm Catherine Jette. Here's what's making news right now.
5: It's the Canadian fight plan. Details to be revealed later this morning aimed at heading back the U.S. in this trade war.
6: We cannot afford not to protect Canadian workers.
5: And Dominic LeBlanc on CNN.
7: Premier Doug Ford trades verbal jabs with U.S. President Donald Trump.
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7: The premier responds to a personal attack by Trump.
9: An 8-year-old boy has serious injuries after dashing out onto the roadway and being struck by a vehicle on a residential street in Mississauga.
10: The ballots can now be printed. More than 300 people are running for city council and school board seats in Toronto, with the municipal election 2 months away.
11: Blue Jays are back in action tonight to host the Royals and decide their playoff destiny a bit more. We've got more from the MLB's wildcard picture, sports at 15.
12: Third quarter earnings topping estimates for both the BMO and the Scotiabank. Markets on pace for a big Tuesday bounce. Dow futures up 250 points. Catalyst dropping price for oil. 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
4: Rogers, Xfinity, Internet traffic and weather together on the ones. Here's Jordan Kerr.
13: On southbound on the 400, three issues. So approaching Tustin, the HOV lane is partially blocked off with a stalled vehicle. Then approaching Rutherford, the left lane's blocked off with a collision. And then approaching Highway 7 in the Express, three left lanes are blocked off with another collision. So it's jammed up approaching Major McKenzie to approaching Highway 7. That issue approaching Rutherford in the middle of that backup. On the northbound 400, everything's moving well. Westbound 401 approaching Meadowvale in the Express, the right lane is blocked off with a stalled vehicle. It's slow going approaching White's Road to Port Union in the Collectors, and then west of White's in the Express to approaching Meadowvale, because that's where the problem is. So very heavy along the stretch. And then an issue on the westbound 401 approaching Kennedy in the Express to Collector Transfer. Right lane stalled vehicle. It's slow all around it from McCowan to Kennedy in both Express and Collectors. Toronto Police just saying that Kennedy and McNichol has reopened, so that's no longer an issue anymore. And now here's Craig Gear.
14: Northbound on the 404. Is it a crash? Let us know at Star 680. So approaching Aurora Road, it's really, really jammed up here. There is construction as well, north of Bloomington on the bridge in the left lane, but definitely something else has happened in around the same area. Approaching Aurora Road, let us know. Star 680 could be a crash. Delays heavy from approaching Bloomington, and a southbound delay too with a visual distraction through south of Aurora Road. Also busy on the south 404 DVP approaching Shepherd to south of Lawrence. With the forecast, Denise Andriacci.
15: It is 17 degrees, mostly cloudy. We do have some sunshine today, though. Winds will start to pick up out of the northwest a little bit. It's a comfortable seasonal afternoon. 25 is the guaranteed high. A little humidity later today, but not very much at all. We'll see more clearing kind of later tonight. We're dropping to a low of 15, the guaranteed high 25.
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4: Canadians will today hear the federal government's battle plan in the trade war with the U.S. A news conference is planned for later this morning, during which top cabinet ministers will unveil what tariffs Canada will slap on U.S. goods and how the government plans to support Canadian workers.
2: 680's Jamie Pulfer is here live with what we can expect. Jamie.
5: Catherine, a trade war triggering tit-for-tat retaliation. That's what we have already heard from Prime Minister Mark Carney. And now the full-on fight plan aimed at heading back at the U.S. is set to be revealed at a news conference at 11 a.m. involving the ministers of finance, industry, jobs, and artificial intelligence. Also focused on supports for workers who have been affected by tariffs. Reports that could be an expansion of employment insurance. Canada, U.S. Trade Minister Dominic LeBlanc spoke to Caitlin Collins on CNN last night, asked about taking this kind of stand against President Donald Trump.
16: I think the big question tonight is, can Canada afford that?
6: Well, and that's a fair question, Caitlin, but if you're the government of Canada, we cannot afford not to protect Canadian workers and Canadian businesses.
5: Now, all of this comes after Prime Minister Carney suspended trade talks with the U.S. Friday, the U.S. then introducing a new round of tariffs on billions of Canadian exports. Now, President Trump has upped the ante even further, threatening to impose 50% tariffs on Canadian cars, trucks, and steel. And he's back at it on Truth Social this morning. He has written, the United States is giving serious consideration to changing the name of Lake Ontario to Lake America, and that we don't expect doing much business with Ontario any longer. Thank you for your attention to this matter. So, again, taking aim at the premier. You're going to hear more about that from Kevin coming up. Reporting live, Jamie Pulfer, 680 News Radio.
4: 680 News Time, 7:05. Our premier has found himself at the center of the escalating U.S. trade war after some eyebrow-raising comments about the president. 680's Kevin Meiser joins us live with the story. Kevin.
7: Yeah, Paul, Premier Doug Ford is now pitching all kinds of retaliation in response to Trump's tariffs. He says Canada should seriously consider using our resources as leverage.
8: He says he doesn't need Canada. I'd love to see, he wants to take our auto sector. I'd love to see him run cars without any oil. I'd love to see, you know, him try to grow vegetables and fruit and everything without the potash.
7: Ford said he's considering a surcharge on electricity sent from Ontario to American states, and he thinks other provinces should be doing the same.
8: We'll use every tool in our toolbox. Then we'll see if President Trump says, do I need Canada? Watch how he does cartwheels and he shouts and screams when we put the surcharge on. Matter of fact, I can't wait. I cannot wait.
7: Ford was riled up after Trump posted on social media calling the premier a flunky and the less impressive older brother of former Toronto Mayor Rob Ford.
8: I'm just not going to take the bait. This guy's a loser. He's going to be a loser. And simple as that. We're going to fight with everything we have. And you know something? I have more courage, more brains in my baby toe than he has in his whole body.
7: Now, experts are telling the Toronto Star, Ontario often has a surplus of power. That means we ask states to take the electricity off our hands, as opposed to those states being dependent on us. They also say the U.S. could easily source its nickel from places like Indonesia and the Philippines if Ontario decided to stop the exports of the metal. Kevin Weisner, 680 News Radio.
2: 680 News Time, 7:07. Breaking news from Scarborough, where police say a vehicle has crashed into a house. It happened around 6:30 this morning at Kennedy and Finch. Police say there was a two-vehicle crash. One of the drivers suffered non-life-threatening injuries. Stay with 680 News Radio for more on this developing story.
4: A pedestrian's been struck and killed by a vehicle in Newmarket. York police say the woman was hit just before 11 last night in the Davis and Parkside Drive area. Investigators are still trying to figure out exactly what happened.
2: In Mississauga, a child was hit by a vehicle last evening on Aaron Setter Boulevard near Winston Churchill. 680's Carl Hansky is there and joins us live. Carl.
9: Yeah, Catherine, residents here on Aaron Center Boulevard believe the 8-year-old boy struck here at around 7:40 last night very likely would have been killed had it not been for the speed humps installed on the road through this school zone.
17: Yeah, it worked because we do stop them at the speed bumps.
9: So you slow down when you're coming along?
17: For sure.
9: And in this case, it looks like the tow truck slowed down too, and that likely may have saved this kid's life.
17: That's for sure.
9: It appears the boy was walking along the sidewalk with his mom when, for reasons unknown, he just dashed out onto the road right in front of a passing tow truck and was hit. The boy has very serious head injuries, possibly life-threatening. It's unlikely, though, the driver will face any charges. Reporting live on Aaron Center Boulevard in Mississauga, I'm Carl Hansky.
4: 680 News Time, 7:08. The Blue Jays are back at Rogers Center tonight to host the visiting Kansas City Royals with just 30 games left in the regular season. 680's for Jesh Dave updates the wild card race.
11: The off day not really helping the Blue Jays with the out-of-town scoreboard, giving most of the other teams in the wildcard race some wins and pushing the Jays to two games back of that last playoff spot now. The Rangers beat the White Sox 11-2, so they take up the top spot in their division and move the idle Astros to a half game out. The Guardians beat the Angels 4-2, so they move into that final AL wildcard spot, while the Twins and Mariners also picked up wins to close the distance. Toronto, meanwhile, hoping to capitalize now with their remaining series all against teams that are at or under 500. Sportsnet's Ben Nicholson-Smith on what Toronto's success hinges on.
18: It's just the stability of the starting rotation and seeing Max Scherzer find his form a little bit more. But by and large, Max Scherzer has been quite effective. Just having some stability, because you look at the offense, it's not like the offense has turned this around. They're still searching for it.
11: The first pitch tonight's at 7:07 on Sportsnet. I'm Brijesh Dave.
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4: Coming up in 60 seconds, traffic and weather together on the ones, including two collisions on the southbound 400 near Rutherford and near Highway 7.
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4: Rogers Xfinity Internet, traffic and weather together on the ones. Here's Jordan Kerr.
13: Now, this report is brought to you by Frank Leo. Southbound on the 400, three problems. There's a stalled vehicle approaching Teston in the HOV lane, kind of partially blocking it. That's not really causing an issue. It is slow after that, though, from approaching Major McKenzie to approaching Highway 7. Two collisions here. So approaching Rutherford, the left lane's blocked off. And then approaching Highway 7 in the express, three left lanes are blocked off. So crews are dealing with those. After that, though, once you're past that, southbound 400 is moving well down to the 401. Eastbound 401 is slow from the 427 to east of Keele in both Express and Collectors, and again approaching Bayview in both Express and Collectors. Westbound 401 slow approaching the 412 to Salem, and then backed up because of problems by Meadowvale. Approaching Meadowvale in the Express, the right lane's blocked off with a stalled vehicle. It's slow approaching White's Road to Port Union in the Collectors, and west of White's to approaching Meadowvale in the Express, where the right lane's taken out. Then approaching Kennedy in the Express to Collector Transfer, the right lane's blocked off due to a stalled vehicle. There are delays all around that from Markham Road through to Avenue, often on Express and Collectors, and then delays approaching Islington Express and Collectors to Dixon. Now here's Craig Gear.
14: I've got the bridge work on the northbound 404, as well as a new crash inside of that construction zone. So it's all happening north of Bloomington. Traffic spotter saying down to a single lane. It looks like the left lane. So the left lane's blocked with construction, but then the leftmost lane that you have open is blocked with a multi-vehicle collision. Some traffic spotters saying seven cars involved, others saying five, so six. Anyway, northbound, you're very slow from approaching Bloomington to north of it, and a southbound delay as well, first through Mulock and then through south of Aurora Road, thanks to the northbound visual distraction. Southbound 404 DVP is also busy, approaching Shepherd to south of Lawrence, and then south of Bloor to Richmond. Southbound 427, single file on the ramp to the 409, long-term construction, delays from the 407, and northbound, the stalled vehicle getting cleaned up on just north of Dundas in the Collectors, blocking two right lanes still, no delay. Frank Leo of RE/MAX has a multi-million dollar marketing system that gets you more. 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With the forecast, Denise Andriachi.
15: It's 17 degrees right now at Pearson, mostly cloudy. It's a pretty calm seasonal day we're expecting. We are hanging on to this cloud for now. We'll see more sunny breaks late day, but we stay dry. 25 the guaranteed high, a little humidity creeping in this afternoon, and a nice breeze out of the northwest today. About 40 kilometer per hour gusts possible. So other than that, there's not a whole lot going on for a change. We have some sunshine to start the day tomorrow, and then increasing cloud chance of showers Wednesday night. The guaranteed high today, 25.
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4: Key deadline in this fall's municipal elections passed and the ballots can now be printed. More than 300 people have signed up for Toronto City Council and school board seats.
2: 6:30's Charlene Close is looking at the list.
10: Most of the attention in the mayor's race has been on the three perceived frontrunners, Olivia Chow, Brad Bradford, and Chris Alexander. But a total of 53 people are actually vying for the job. That's fewer than the last election, 102 registered in 2023. There will be at least two new faces around the council table, with Paula Fletcher and Gord Perks not running again. Fletcher's Toronto Danforth ward has attracted the most interest, with 18 people registered. Parkdale High Park has 10. This could also be the election of comebacks. Former councillors Mike Layton and Mary Fragadakis are both running. Election day is October 26th. Charlene Close, 680 News Radio.
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2: I'm Catherine Jette. Here are the top stories right now.
4: Another apparent shot over the bow in the Trump versus Ford war of words from the U.S. President's Truth Social post this morning. Quote, the United States is giving serious consideration to changing the name of Lake Ontario to Lake America, in that we don't expect to be doing much business with Ontario any longer. Thank you for your attention to this matter, President Donald J. Trump. Federal government lays out its retaliatory tariffs on the U.S. today and how affected Canadian workers will be supported. And a woman is struck and killed by a vehicle in Newmarket. It happened late last night on Davis Drive. The driver stayed at the scene.
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11: All the Blue Jays are back in action after the off day as the playoff race just gets more and more interesting. Toronto's now two games out of the last wildcard spot, going with Max Scherzer in their opener against the Royals. Kansas City's been rolling, though, on eight straight wins. Now, all of Toronto's final games here are against teams that are at or under 500 right now, and 18 of those games are coming up against teams that are right there in the thick of the wildcard race as well. Looking at the big picture right now, Cleveland's holding that final spot. They beat the Angels 4-2 last night. The Astros are a half game out after the Rangers hammered the White Sox 11-2. The Twins are even with the Jays, while the Orioles and Mariners are right behind. The first pitch at Rogers Center today is at 7:07 on Sportsnet. The U.S. Open's underway at Flushing Meadows. A number of Canadians starting out strong with qualifying wins yesterday, including the nighttime win for 2019 champ and Mississauga's own Bianca Andreescu. A couple more Canucks in action today. Catherine Seaboff and Liam Draxel. The main draw starts Sunday. 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
2: Let's go to the X. The CNE is on now till September 7th. 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Don't miss Glass Tiger tonight. 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
4: 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Vehicles have returned to Church Street. The pedestrians-only pilot project has ended. City's Catalina Gillies is getting reaction.
12: The pilot closed stretch of Church Street for the summer months to vehicle traffic, allowing pedestrians and businesses to have more space. The BIA is still looking at the exact total cost and collecting feedback from businesses and the community, but so far the response has been overwhelmingly positive. BIA Executive Director Jarrett Sarita says this area usually experiences a lull in business after Pride Week, but that didn't happen this year.
9: When you speak to the businesses truly after Pride, it's like a ghost town. This certainly helped bring a lot of people down and check it out, because this is the first time this has ever been done before in Toronto, and we hope to maybe look at this for next year.
4: The BIA wants it to return next year, but a longer stretch from May 1st until the end of October. 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The Toronto Police Hate Crimes Unit investigating what Jewish groups are calling blatant anti-Semitism in North York. The Center for Israel and Jewish Affairs says the incident took place in the area of Bathurst and Shepherd. It involved a man making offensive pronouncements using a loudspeaker. The group shared video of the man on its X account. It claims the man is a university instructor. Police have not said what day or time it happened. Coming up in 60 seconds, traffic and weather together on the ones, including the extended forecast. 680 News Time, 720.
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4: 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Here's Jordan Kerr.
13: And this report is brought to you by CapitalDirect.ca. More issues on the westbound 401 and on the eastbound 401. So starting with a longstanding problem, westbound 401, west of Meadowvale in the Express. Sorry, approaching Meadowvale in the Express. The right lane is blocked off with a stalled vehicle. It's slow going, approaching Whites to Port Union in the Collectors, and west of Whites to approaching Meadowvale in the Express. Approaching Kennedy, the issue in the transfer has cleared. There's a new collision west of Young in the Express. Left lane blocked off because of this. Some crews maybe on scene. Can't quite tell. We've got something going on here. It's kind of tough to tell if that's a van or something. Anyway, it doesn't matter. It's the left lane blocked off in the Express, and it's causing a delay from Markham Road and both Express and Collectors to west of Young. On the southbound 400, approaching Teston, the HOV lane is partially blocked off with a stalled vehicle. That's not causing a delay. The collision approaching Rutherford has cleared, but approaching Highway 7 in the Express, two left lanes are blocked off because of a collision, so they opened up one. That's good news. It's still backed up from south to Teston to approaching Highway 7. And on the eastbound 401, there's a new problem approaching Markham Road in the Express. Left lane stalled vehicle. Delays from McCowan in the Express. Traffic spotter called to say there's a collision on Avenue Road north of Lawrence at Woburn. It's down to a single lane. One lane either side affected along with the left turn lane, so just be aware of that. A bit of a squeeze going through Avenue Road north of Lawrence right now, all because of a collision. Now here's Craig Gear.
14: Heavy delays on the north and southbound 404 thanks to a collision. The crash is on the northbound inside the construction zone at the bridge north of Bloomington. So the left lane is blocked off with a collision, and the left lane was blocked with construction. So it's down to a single lane as you squeeze up northbound on the 404. Delays heavy approaching Bloomington. Southbound delays, Davis Drive to south of Mulock, and then a bit of a break, and then it slows again approaching Aurora Road to approaching Bloomington. So this is all pretty much from Davis Drive. You've got a headache all the way down to the crash approaching Bloomington. And a lot of people are getting off approaching Aurora Road and finding an alternate. So if you jump back on anywhere at Bloomington, that should save you a lot of time here. Southbound 404 DVP is also busy approaching Shepherd to south of Lawrence, and then south of Bloor to Richmond. Southbound 427 heavy from the 407 down to the ramp to the 409, which is down to a single lane due to construction. And the northbound 427, still looking at this stalled vehicle north of Dundas in the Collectors, two right lanes blocked, but it's not slowing down the drive. Take a little, pay a little. 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With the forecast, Denise Andriachi.
15: Mostly cloudy, 17 at Pearson, 25 the guaranteed high. It will be a seasonal day after a couple of cooler days. We have this cloud now, but we'll see some sunshine later. Partly cloudy overnight for tomorrow. A chance of showers late day. We should squeeze out most of Wednesday dry and sunny, and then some scattered wet weather Thursday. The guaranteed high, 25.
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4: 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Taylor Swift sang a sweet medley in her first performance since getting married. 680's Eva Frangiscatos has the story.
18: Dog has slipped away.
19: Taylor Swift was the guest of honor at the Grammy Museum Icon Sessions event and performed a mashup of three hit songs, I Knew It, I Knew You, August, and All Too Well.
18: Back when I was living for the hope of it all.
19: 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She also sat for a 40-minute interview discussing her music and songwriting.
20: You know, I never turned to music to forget my human experience. 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
21: I don't know, guys. 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
19: I'm Eva Frangiscatos.
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4: Now the Dynamic Market Minute with our senior business analyst, Mike Eppel. What's going on, Mike?
29: Hey, Paul, good morning. Watching the markets here, moving up in the early trade. The earnings in from Scotiabank and the Bank of Montreal, both topping estimates for the third quarter. Scotiabank or Bank of Montreal was down just a little bit year to year, but still, they just had some one-time items, and the operating earnings came in much above expectations. The Scotiabank topped on its capital markets earnings and also commented on the state of the U.S. economy, interestingly, and said that the U.S. labor market not doing all that great right now, moderating to lower levels. So that could have implications for forecasts for central bank policy. Markets overall are in a good state this morning as the price for oil drops 3%. The reports that there is more oil being shipped through the Strait of Hormuz, more or less under the cover of darkness with beacons turned off on those ships. It's actually helping alleviate some of the supply chain risk. And the price for oil down 250 at 82.53. We'll be tracking the forecast for gas prices coming up here a little bit later on this morning. The Dow futures up 225 points. NASDAQ futures up by a similar amount, but by a greater amount percentage-wise, higher right now by about 0.75%. International markets, Tokyo's Nikkei had a solid performance today. Canadian dollar down a tenth at 72.17. The price for gold up $2 at $46.99. At the Business Center, I'm Mike Eppel.
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4: Right now, 17 degrees and cloudy, 680 News Time, 7:30.
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2: It's Tuesday, August 25th. Good morning. I'm Catherine Jeté.
4: I'm Paul Cook. Here's what's making news right now.
29: U.S. President Trump floats the idea of renaming Lake Ontario after Premier Doug Ford calls him out.
5: President Trump underestimates us.
29: Ford is talking tough after trading insults directly with the U.S. president.
6: The devil's in the retaliatory details. The federal government laying out plans to strike back against U.S. tariffs.
7: Canadians rightfully expect their government to respond.
6: A news conference later this morning.
10: A child is in hospital with serious injuries after being hit by a vehicle on a residential street in Mississauga.
11: More than 300 people have registered to run in Toronto's municipal election in October. 53 of them want to be mayor.
26: Jays are opening up a fresh homestand against the Royals while we've got another look at the MLB's playoff pictures. Sports at 45.
29: Solid morning on major markets as investors take the trade war escalation in stride. Dow futures up 200 points. NASDAQ futures up 0.75%. Price for oil sliding 3%. 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
2: It's time for Rogers Xfinity Internet. Traffic and weather together on the ones. Here's Jordan Kerr.
13: An update on issues on the westbound 401. So the issue approaching Meadowvale and the Express has cleared away. A left with delays approaching Whites to Port Union and both Express and Collectors. Then west of Yonge in the Express, the left lane's blocked off with a collision. It's slow from west of Nielsen, both Express and Collectors all the way to west of Yonge. Going up the northbound 404 north of Bloomington, the left lane is closed off for construction, and then the left lane that's open is closed off because of a collision. So only the right lane getting through. It's jammed up approaching Bloomington to north of it, and southbound 404 backed up from Davis Drive to approaching Bloomington. Delays after that from south of Finch onto the Don Valley Parkway to south of Lawrence and from south of Bloor to the Richmond ramp. Eastbound on the 401, approaching Markham Road in the Express, left lane blocked off with a stalled vehicle. A delays on the East 401 from the 427 to east of Keele, Express and Collectors, and then backed up from McCowan to Markham in the Express because of that problem. And now here's Craig Gear.
14: That's slow on the southbound 400. South of Teston to Rutherford and Highway 7 to the 407. So the problem approaching Teston has cleared away, and same with the one approaching Highway 7. Well, that's still in the left shoulder of the Express, but it's not blocking a live lane. Southbound 427 delays about the 407 down to the ramp to the 409, brings you down to a single lane for long-term construction. And the stalled vehicle on the North 427, north of Dundas and the Collectors, and that's been all cleared away. With the forecast, here's Denise Andriachi.
15: It is mostly cloudy and 17 right now at Pearson and downtown. We'll have some sunshine today. We're just hanging on to cloud for most of the morning. We stay dry, gusty wind out of the northwest, and we're finally back to seasonal after a couple of cooler days. Our guaranteed high, 25.
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2: Breaking news on the escalating rift between our premier and the U.S. president. Today, after the two leaders traded insults over the trade war, Donald Trump appears to be baiting Doug Ford with another alarming social media post.
4: 680's Kevin Meisner joins us live with the details. Kevin.
29: Yeah, Paul, this is a weird flex when it comes to a trade war threat, but U.S. President Donald Trump is out clearly with a reaction to Premier Doug Ford's angry comments. Trump has posted on Truth Social this morning saying the United States is giving serious consideration to changing the name of Lake Ontario to Lake America, in that we don't expect to be doing much business with Ontario
1: any longer. Now, Premier Doug Ford is urging the Prime Minister to strike back hard against the United States in this trade war. Ford says when it comes to Ontario, everything should be on the table.
8: We could put massive, massive pain on the U.S. They underestimate, President Trump underestimates us, and that's the biggest mistake, underestimating your opponent.
1: That was Ford reacting to an earlier Trump post calling Ford a flunky and full of bluster. The premier referred to Trump's past as a real estate developer.
8: I have a lot of real estate on my ass, so he has a lot of room to kiss my ass.
1: Now, Ford says he's considering charging surcharges on electricity sold to American states, possibly cutting off nickel supplies to the U.S. as well. But experts tell the Toronto Star that Ontario doesn't have the leverage that Ford is suggesting. Ontario often has a surplus of power. That means we ask the states to take it off our hands as opposed to them being dependent on us. And the U.S. could simply switch its nickel supply to the Philippines or Indonesia. Kevin Meisner, 680 News Radio.
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2: Ottawa will today spell out its retaliatory tariffs on American goods. The government is also expected to outline supports for workers caught up in the tariff fallout. 6City's Jamie Pulfer is here live with the latest. Jamie.
9: Well, Catherine, Canada Strikes Back, not a movie, real life. We're set to get the details about how the Carney government plans to retaliate against the U.S. and this trade war that's been taken up several notches in the last few days.
7: Canadians rightfully expect their government to respond, to take the steps necessary to protect these very industries.
9: Canada-U.S. Trade Minister Dominic LeBlanc speaking on CNN last night. He was asked if Canada can afford to take this kind of risk going head-to-head with President Trump. He says we can't afford not to. There will be a news conference at 11 a.m. involving several cabinet ministers and plans to support those who have been affected by the trade war. This after Canada suspended talks with the U.S., resulting in a whack of new tariffs on billions of Canadian goods over the weekend. President Trump now also threatening a further 50% tariffs on Canadian vehicles, auto parts, and steel. He's warning Canadian leaders to fall in line. Reporting live, Jamie Pulfer, 680 News Radio.
4: 680 News Time, 736. Breaking news from Scarborough this morning, where a driver has been taken to hospital after their vehicle crashed into a house. It happened around 6:30 a.m. at Kennedy Road and Finch. Paramedics say the driver suffered minor injuries.
2: In Mississauga, a boy is in hospital with serious injuries after being struck by a vehicle. 680's Carl Hansky joins us live from the scene with the latest on the investigation. Carl.
10: Okay, Catherine, witnesses tell me an 8-year-old boy was walking with his mom along the sidewalk here on Aaron Center Boulevard around 7:40 last night when he suddenly dashed onto the road right in front of a passing tow truck. Residents believe this would have been instantly fatal had it not been for one thing.
12: We have a speed breakers here.
4: Speed bumps here. Do you think that likely saved a life here?
12: Yeah, definitely.
4: Had that been going 60, this boy might not be around.
12: Yeah, definitely. Just a tow truck, you know, like it's a heavy truck and the small boy.
10: The speed humps were installed to slow traffic down through the school zone. The boy, though, has very serious head injuries and remains in critical condition. The tow truck driver remained on scene, likely will not face charges. Reporting live on Aaron Center Boulevard in Mississauga, I'm Carl Hansky.
4: 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A woman is dead after being hit by a vehicle in Newmarket. It happened around 11 last night in the Davis and Parkside Drive area. York police say she was rushed to hospital but later died of her injuries. No word on charges.
2: You're listening to 680 News Radio. The Blue Jays are back in action at Rogers Centre tonight after an off day as they look to slow the red-hot Royals an inch closer toward a playoff spot again. 680's Rajesh Dave reports.
16: The day off not really favoring the Blue Jays. Most teams against them in the wild card fight winning their games as Toronto slips to two games back of the last playoff spot. And they're going with Max Scherzer in their opener against Kansas City with the Royals on eight straight wins coming in. Sportsnet's Ben Nicholson-Smith.
18: Look, for a month, they definitely have it in them to get hot. And now, even after playing some really good baseball in August, they have to continue that and really play their best baseball of the season starting now for these final 30 games.
16: As for last night, the Rangers moved into first in the AL West with an 11-2 drubbing of the White Sox. So the Astros are a half game back of the Guardians for the last wild card spot. Cleveland beat the Angels 4-2. The Twins and Mariners also picked up wins with Minnesota now even with Toronto at two games out. Seattle sitting at three back. The first pitch tonight for Toronto is at 7:07 on Sportsnet. I'm Virgesh Dave.
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2: Time for Rogers Xfinity Internet. Traffic and weather together on the ones. Here's Jordan Kerr.
13: Now, this report is brought to you by Audible. Westbound on the 401 west of Yonge in the Express. The left lane blocked off all because of a collision. MTO crews are just rolling up to the scene. Westbound 401 is slow, approaching the 412 to Salem. Approaching Whites to Port Union, both Express and Collectors, although that is improving. And then it's backed up approaching Nielsen Express and Collectors to west of Yonge, where that collision is. More delays from the 400 Express and Collectors to Dixon. Northbound on the DVP, delays from Eglinton to York Mills, and northbound on the 404 north of Bloomington. Only the right lane is open, so the left lane's closed off for long-term construction, and the left lane that's open is blocked off with a collision. So jammed up approaching Bloomington to north of it on the northbound 404. At least it wasn't on the southbound side, but southbound on the 404 is slow from Mulock to approaching Bloomington. Quite the visual distraction with the flashing lights. Then there are delays from south of Finch onto the DVP to south of Lawrence, a bunch up through Don Mills, and then delays south of Bloor to Richmond. Traveling on the eastbound 401, there are delays east to Guelph Line, Mavis to Huron Ontario Collectors, south of Pearson to east of the 400 Express and Collectors, and then approaching Markham Road in the Express, the left lane's blocked off with a stalled vehicle. It's slow from McCowan to approaching the 400, sorry, to approaching Markham in the Express. Now here's Craig Gear.
14: It's slow on the southbound 400, south of Teston to Major Mac, and then Langstaff to south of the 407, and we've also got some delays at the bottom on the southbound 400 as well. So as you make your way from Shepherdtown to the 401 ramps, we also have a delay on the Toronto-bound QEW, Burlington Skyway to North Shore with volume, Mississauga Road to Dixie. The Gardner still busy from Islington to past Jamison. Southbound 427, it's long-term construction delay. So the ramp to the 409 down to a single lane, this is long-term roadworks, and it's still busy from south of the 407 on and off, so a slight improvement. Audible brings stories to life with incredible performances, immersive sound, music, and full casts. 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Audible.ca. With the forecast, Denise Andriachi.
15: It is mostly cloudy right now near 17. 5 is the guaranteed high. We're back to seasonal after a couple of cooler days. We're going to stay seasonal too the rest of the week. Now we're hanging on to the cloud this morning, but we do have some sun today. We're staying dry. Sunshine tomorrow with the chance of showers tomorrow night. And then Thursday, there is going to be a few millimeters of some wet weather. We should stay nice and dry for the weekend though. The guaranteed high today, 25.
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2: More than 300 people have registered to run in this fall's municipal election here in Toronto.
4: As we hear from 680 Charlene Close, dozens are hoping to become mayor.
22: The city clerk has certified 362 candidates for city council and the school boards. And while three names have dominated the mayor's race, Olivia Chow, Brad Bradford, and Chris Alexander, there are actually 53 people vying for the job. In the 24 ward races, the most contested It is Toronto Danforth. 18 people are registered to replace longtime councillor Paula Fletcher. Former city councillor Mary Fragadakis is on the list, along with current University of Rosedale councillor Diane Sachs. She moved over to make room for former councillor Mike Layton, who faces a field of eight other candidates. Election day is October 26th. Charlene Close, 680 News Radio.
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0: One of the Blue Jays all-star pitchers is sharing another one of his talents with the city of Toronto.
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4: Right now at Harvey's, buy one original or veggie burger and get a second one for just $1. 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
2: It's cloudy, 18 degrees in downtown Toronto. Good morning. I'm Catherine Jeté.
4: I'm Paul Cook. Here are the top stories this Tuesday morning.
2: The U.S. president trying a new tactic to anger the premier after the two leaders traded jabs yesterday. Donald Trump has posted on Truth Social this morning suggesting he's considering renaming Lake Ontario Lake America. Trump also going after Prime Minister Carney just moments ago as Ottawa gets set to unveil what kind of levies it plans to slap on U.S. goods. The president calling Carney weak and ineffective as a leader. An 8-year-old boy is in hospital after he was hit by a vehicle in Mississauga. It happened last evening on Aaron Center Boulevard west of Winston Churchill. His injuries are considered serious.
4: Time now for sports.
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16: Catherine, Max Scherzer's got the assignment for the Blue Jays today as Toronto looks to claw back towards a playoff spot after the off day. As of this morning, the Jays are two games back of that last AL wildcard and lots of wins for the teams around them. Toronto's now up against Kansas City today, looking to slow down the Royals in their 8-game win streak. Also last night, the Rangers with the 11-2 win over the White Sox pushed the Astros back into a wildcard fight. They're just a half game out. Cleveland beat the Angels 4-2. So they currently occupy that last playoff spot. The Twins also got the win over the A's 9-6. The Mariners rocked the Phillies 9-2. The Orioles had the day off as well. They're both right behind Toronto. The first pitch tonight's at 7:07 on Sportsnet. More action from the Little League World Series. Canada repped by Vancouver's Little Mountain with a strong seventh inning, edging Panama 3-2 and winning that elimination game. They've now got South Korea coming up today. Solid start to the U.S. Open for a handful of Canadians. 4 of 5 Canucks in action yesterday, winning their qualifying matches, including 2019 champ Bianca Andreescu and Rebecca Marino. Today, we've got Liam Draxel and Catherine Seaboff rep in Canada. And some soccer, Canadian internationals heading over to Spain. Midfielder Nathan Saliba transferring to La Liga club Villarreal from Belgium. The agreement's worth just over $24 million. Sports at 15 and 45 past every hour, anytime at sportsnet.ca.
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2: 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Patrols are being stepped up at a park in Richmond Hill after several bronze statues were stolen. City's Tammy Sutherland reports.
1: Councillor Carol Davidson says a local resident was on a walk in Lake Wilcox Park when they noticed the turtle was missing from its elevated pedestal.
6: There were five pieces in total that were taken. In terms of the turtle in particular, it was a beloved piece. I wish there was a way to count the number of hands that had patted the shell, the number of little babies who have sat on it.
1: It's believed the sculpture, along with four others, were taken sometime in the overnight hours between August 10th and 11th. And it likely took a lot of effort into this theft. The turtle itself weighed just under 200 pounds. The city is now going through insurance to try to replace the stolen items.
2: York police say it appears the theft was an opportunistic crime for personal gain, and it's likely the statues have been melted down by now. A new section of a popular recreational trail in Scarborough opens today. Representatives with the Toronto and Region Conservation Authority, the City of Toronto, the Weston Family Foundation, and the Government of Canada will host a ribbon-cutting ceremony at the Meadoway Trail at Midland and Lawrence at 9:30 this morning. 680 News Time, 7:50.
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2: It's time for Rogers Xfinity Internet traffic and weather together on the ones. Here's Jordan Kerr.
13: Now this report's brought to you by Joseph Gas. On the westbound 401, a new collision approaching Brimley in the collectors. Two right lanes are blocked off. And then west of Yonge in the express, the left lane is closed off because of a collision that's been here for a bit longer, about half an hour. Westbound 401 is slow, approaching the 412 to Salem. And then from Whites to Port Union, both express and collectors slow. And then jammed up from Morningside Express and collectors to west of Yonge because of those two collisions. Then it's slow from the 400 Express and Collectors to Dixon. Now on the northbound 404, north of Bloomington, the left lane's been closed off all because of a collision. The left lane was already closed off for construction, so the other left lane is blocked off. Only one right lane is getting through. It's jammed up approaching Bloomington to north of it, going through the construction and collision zone. The westbound Bloomington ramp to northbound 404 has been closed down because of this. It's causing a delay on the southbound side as well. Southbound 404 is backed up from Mulock to approaching Bloomington, through Major McKenzie, and then from south of Finch onto the DVP to south of Lawrence. More delays approaching Don Mills off and on down to Richmond. Just getting word of a new issue on the eastbound 401 around Dixie and the collectors. Right lane blocked off all because of a collision. It's jamming up from the 410 to east of Dixie and the collectors where this problem is. And then it's slow from the 427 towards Keele. Good news, problems approaching Markham Road and the express have cleared. On city streets, traffic spotters letting us know traffic lights are out at University and Dundas. So make sure you treat that as an always stop. Now here's Craig Gear.
14: It's busy on the southbound 400, south of Tested to Major Mac, Langstaff to pass the 407. There is something you pass there approaching 7 in the express. It's a crash cleanup and the left shoulder's occupied there. Something to watch for. Southbound 427, delays because of long-term maintenance from the 407 down to the ramp to the 409. Toronto Band QBW slows past Nikola Tesla to third line on and off. Bunch of pockets in there where you get back up to speed for a little short stretch and then it just slows again. So very annoying. And then slow Mississauga Road to Dixie and the East Garter. Right from the 427 on and off delays to pass Jameson. With the forecast, here's Denise Andreacci.
15: Well, we're back to seasonal today after a couple of cooler days. 25 is the guaranteed high. It's 17 and cloudy right now at Pearson Airport. We do hang on to this cloud for the morning, but we see some more sunshine as we kind of move through the later half of the day. Partly cloudy tonight near 15. Sunshine for Wednesday. Chance of showers Wednesday night. Low impact if we see anything at all. But a few showers and a slight thunderstorm risk for Thursday. The guaranteed high today, 25.
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2: Coming up at 8 o'clock, nice morning for a stroll on the shores of Lake America. U.S. President Trump threatening to rename Lake Ontario after he and Premier Ford traded insults.
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0: The painting will also be displayed at the AGO Central Atrium. Cease tells the gallery, painting gives him joy and relaxes him, and he's happy his paintings have resonated with the incredible fans across the GTA. The Cy Young candidate for Best Picture of the season will also take part in a meet and greet with fans at the AGO this morning between 10:30 and 11:30. Proceeds will go towards the gallery's charitable mission. I'm Eva Frangiscados.
1: Coming up in 60 seconds, auto stocks take a tumble as Trump threatens tariffs on Canadian production. You'll hear the Market Minute.
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1: And now the Dynamic Market Minute. Here is Mike Apple.
2: Catherine, it's interesting to see the market fallout from U.S. President Donald Trump's latest tariff threats, both here on Canada and elsewhere, with the U.S. president threatening this 50% tariff on Canadian auto parts and auto exports starting January 1st, 2027. We saw the auto stocks and auto parts companies all take a tumble in the Monday trade on Wall Street and Bay Street on the TSX. Shares of Magna International, Linamar, Martin Ray were all down anywhere from 3 to 4% on Wall Street. Ford Motor Company dropped 3.5%. Ford has a lot riding on its retooling of the Oakville plant, which right now is gearing up for production of big pickup trucks starting later this fall. It went from EVs to pickups, the F-250 to 450 line. The issue is those trucks could be subject to a 50% tariff, and that would not be feasible for Ford, so they're likely to push back against the idea of tariffs on Canadian production. General Motors Oshawa, kind of in the same boat, producing Chevy pickup trucks. We're watching the markets this morning, kind of take all of this in stride overall. Sector specific, some of them are down, but the TSX was higher by 93 points Monday, with the gold stocks doing the heavy lifting. The Dow is up 140, a quarter of a percent. So far this morning, so good. The Dow futures up 220 points, seeing for the first time in over a week, NVIDIA trading higher pre-market, 1.5%. It was on a seven-day slide coming in. Price for oil seeing a, well, fairly accelerated drop now, down $3.15, 3.75% at 81.86. That is on the talk that there are more ships getting through the Strait of Hormuz, and the fact that even though the U.S. threatened yesterday to hit Iran with more economic sanctions, they're holding off on having that happen in the immediate. The price for gold is up $3.50 at $47. Canadian dollar down a tenth, 72.15. At the Business Center, I'm Mike Apple.
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1: Right now, downtown, we've got some cloud, 18 degrees. 680 News Radio is CFTR AM Toronto. 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
3: It's Tuesday, August 25th. Good morning. I'm Paul Cook.
1: I'm Catherine Jeté. Here's what's making news right now.
4: It appears U.S. President Donald Trump is striking back after this from the Ontario Premier.
5: Well, bring it on, buddy. I'm ready.
4: Trump now says the U.S. is considering renaming Lake Ontario and cutting off business with the province.
6: And Trump, busy this morning, also going after the Prime Minister before Canada has the chance to reveal details about the retaliatory tariff plan against the U.S.
7: An 8-year-old boy is lucky to be alive after darting onto the roadway in Mississauga and being struck by a tow truck.
8: Jays Royals for the first of three at Rogers Centre tonight. Plus, we'll take a look at the American League wildcard race, sports at 15.
3: Bank stocks set for a bounce on Bay with better-than-forecast Q3 earnings from the BMO and the Scotiabank. Stock futures getting a big lift from a dropping price for oil business at 26.
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3: 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Here's Jordan Kerr.
9: This report is brought to you by Trios College. On the northbound 404 north of Bloomington, the left lane is closed off for long-term construction, and the left lane that's open through there is blocked off all because of a collision. So it's backed up approaching Bloomington to north of it. The delay looks a bit better now. The westbound Bloomington ramp to the northbound 404 was also shut down because of this. And you know what? We have a still camera here. Just open it up to see, and it looks as if the collision's all off into the construction zone, which is why it looks better. So it looks as if that collision has been kind of moved off to the side. And yeah, that's why the delay is getting better, because it's not really an issue anymore. So there we go. The westbound Bloomington ramp again was blocked off by the MTO. They haven't opened it yet. We'll see when they do. They'll hopefully let us know. So that's some good news. Southbound on the 404, slow going south of Aurora Road towards Bloomington. That's starting to get better now as well. After that, there are delays from Elgin Mills to 16th Avenue, from Finch down the DVP to south of Lawrence, and then approaching Don Mills to Richmond. And on the westbound 401, the issue approaching Brimley and the collectors is gone, but west of Yonge and the Express, left lane still blocked off with the collision. It's slow from Morningside in both Express and collectors. On the eastbound 401, east of Dixie and the collectors, that collision is cleared. Now there are delays leading up to that spot from Mississauga Road to Huron Ontario collectors, approaching Mavis towards the 410 and the Express, and then delays from the 410 to east of Dixie and the collectors. And now here's Craig Gear.
10: I got an issue on the south 400 approaching Highway 7 in the Express. A crash cleanup, they were in the left shoulder. Delays major Mac to Highway 7 on and off. And southbound 427, you still have the construction down to a single lane on the ramp to the 409. But delays have eased. It is slow 407 to Finch, and then south of Airport Road down to the 401. 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With the forecast, here's Denise Andriacci.
11: 25 is our guaranteed high today. We are seasonal, varying amounts of sun and cloud. Seeing more clearing a bit later today. Winds are breezy out of the northwest, gusts nearing 40 kilometers per hour, but that's it. It's a very quiet day weather-wise. Overnight, partly cloudy and 15. The guaranteed high today, 25.
1: Right now, downtown is cloudy, 18 degrees. 680 News Time, 8:04.
3: Breaking news this morning on an escalation in the Trump-Ford war of words. In a social media post this morning, the U.S. president is musing about a name change for Lake Ontario.
1: 680's Kevin Meisner joins us live from downtown with the premier now front and center in the trade war with a story and reaction. Kevin.
4: Yeah, Catherine, it appears the President of the United States has had time to digest some of the comments that were made by our Premier yesterday, and he is up and at him this morning and reacting. Let's get right to it. He posted on social media this morning saying that the United States is giving serious consideration to changing the name of Lake Ontario to Lake America, in that we don't expect to be doing much business with Ontario any longer. That's what he was posted in, obviously, kind of a reaction to some of the comments made by Premier Doug Ford yesterday. Of course, Doug Ford calling the president a dictator, a bully, and a loser, and suggesting that perhaps he should examine some of the real estate on his backside, saying he could kiss his backside. Of course, Donald Trump also taking aim at Prime Minister Carney this morning as well. All of this in reaction to the ongoing trade war between Canada and the U.S. and the fact that those trade talks fell apart. Trying to get some reaction this morning, people just hearing about it right now have to explain exactly what's going on here so some people this morning can find out how they feel. Reporting live, I'm Kevin Meisner.
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3: Will it be a quick jab, a punishing uppercut, or fake them out with the bob and weave? Ottawa set to unveil today how it plans to punch back at Washington after getting slapped with 50% Trump tariffs following the breakdown of trade talks. The plan, aimed at pushing U.S. negotiators back against the ropes, also promises much-needed smelling salts to revive the industries hit hardest by the trade war. 680's Jamie Pulfer is ringside with the blow-by-blow, including fresh insults this morning from the American president directed at Prime Minister Carney. Jamie.
6: Yeah, you know what, Paul. Before the federal government even gets the chance to crack its knuckles before laying out its retaliatory tariff game plan against the U.S., you heard Kevin allude to it. President Trump has been very busy on Truth Social. Also coming after Prime Minister Carney this morning, calling him weak and ineffective, accusing Carney of lying about Trump trying to interfere with Canadians speaking French, saying he has never even thought of doing such a stupid thing, that he loves French Canadians. The whole language issue has been floated as one of the reasons that the trade talks broke down. Now, there is a Canadian news conference set for 11 a.m. involving several cabinet ministers set to discuss supports for workers who have been impacted by these tariffs. We're also about to hear from Conservative leader Pierre Poilievre speaking in Windsor today. Billions of Canadian products hit by massive tariffs over the weekend. President Trump now also threatening 50% tariffs on Canadian vehicles, auto parts, and steel. Reporting live, Jamie Pulfer, 680 News Radio.
1: 680 News Time, 8:07. Toronto police are investigating after a vehicle struck a house in Scarborough. Emergency crews were called to Kennedy and Huntingwood Drive near Finch around 6:30 this morning after reports of a two-vehicle crash. Police say a driver suffered minor injuries.
3: In Newmarket, York police investigating after a woman was struck and killed by a vehicle. It happened just before 11 in the Davis and Parkside Drive area. She was rushed to hospital without vital signs and pronounced dead shortly after. It's not clear if charges will be laid.
1: And in Mississauga, a little boy was struck by a vehicle last evening. 680's Carl Hansky's at the scene on Aaron Center Boulevard and joins us live with the latest. Carl.
7: Yeah, Catherine, witnesses say an 8-year-old boy is lucky to be alive after he dashed off the sidewalk and right onto the roadway here on Aaron Center Boulevard just after 7:30 last night and was hit by a passing tow truck.
12: He was walking with his mom and all of a sudden, just like any child, he saw something. He just ran away and stayed on the road. And the traffic was coming and probably the tow truck hit the boy.
7: The boy is critical with serious head injuries, but residents here believe speed humps likely saved this from being instantly fatal. There are speed humps installed along this road through the school zone to slow traffic down. And it appears the tow truck was moving slower when the boy ran out in front of it and thus was not hit as hard. Reporting live in Aaron Center Boulevard in Mississauga, I'm Carl Hansky.
3: 680 News Time, 8:08. The Blue Jays' fight for a wild card spot continues tonight as they begin a new homestand against the Kansas City Royals. 680's Virgesh Dave looks at how the off day and the out-of-town scoreboard set our boys of summer further back in the bid for meaningful autumn baseball.
13: The rest day moving Toronto from 1.5 games out to 2 games back now of the final wild card spot. The Blue Jays back at Rogers Center today to take on the Royals and put an end to Kansas City's 8-game win streak. Sportsnet's Shai Davidi on Toronto's final 30 games here.
14: They've got games against the teams around them. Everyone with the Minnesota Twins. If they win series and they take care of themselves, like they're going to win a wild card. They don't need anybody else's help at this point. So I think the Blue Jays certainly like where they are. They're happy with the progress that they're made.
13: Still lots to do on the outside looking in. The Guardians now holding that last playoff spot after a 4-2 win over the Angels. The Astros are a half game back after an off night and a Texas win. Minnesota and Seattle also picking up wins. The Twins are even with Toronto. The Mariners are 3 games out. The first pitch tonight's at 7:07 on Sportsnet. I'm Virgesh Dave.
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3: Coming up in 60 seconds, traffic and weather together on the ones, including a collision westbound 401 west of Yonge and the Express blocking the left lane.
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3: Rogers Xfinity Internet traffic and weather together on the ones. Here's Jordan Kerr.
9: This report is brought to you by L.L. Bean. On the westbound 401, west of Yonge and the Express, the left lane's blocked off all because of this collision cleanup. It's been going on for a bit now, just under an hour. Westbound 401 is slow, approaching the 412 to Salem, then backed up from Nielsen Express and Collectors to west of Yonge. Then there are delays from the 400 Express and Collectors to Dixon and through Highway 25. Southbound 404 delays south of Aurora Road, and then from south of Stowe Road to 16th Avenue, and then backed up from Finch down the DVP all the way to Richmond. Northbound DVP delays from Eglinton up to York Mills. Northbound 404 north of Bloomington, the collision's been moved into the construction zone. Left lane closed off for long-term construction until September 8th, so it's not going to be that much longer. Regardless, it's off to the construction zone, a minor delay going through there, but the westbound Bloomington ramp to the northbound 404 was closed down, so that is still shut down according to the MTO. Eastbound 401, busy east of Guelph Line, and then delays from Mississauga Road to east of Huron, Ontario on both Express and Collectors, and then from Dixie and the Collectors 427 Express to Kiel. On city streets, ongoing issues at University and Dundas. The traffic lights are out, so make sure you treat that as an always stop. And we had a collision on Avenue Road north of Lawrence. It was down to a single lane each way at Woburn. Again, that's all because of a collision. Now here's Craig Gear.
10: Everything's cleared away on the southbound 400 approaching 7 in the Express. Delays major Mac to Highway 7 though. On and off delays on the south Southbound 400. Toronto-bound QEW passing Nikola Tesla starts to slow to third line on and off. And then Mississauga Road to Dixie as well. Eastbound Gardner busy, 427 to east of Jamison. We've got a delay on the west Gardner, just a touch here. And it's approaching the 427. 427 northbound, that does get slow from the QE Gardner up to about Burnhamthorpe, mostly in the Express. A bit busy in the collectors around Bloor. Back to school time at L.L. 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With the forecast, Denise Andriachi.
11: 25 is the guaranteed high today. We have varying amounts of sun and cloud, but we are hanging on to this cloud cover for the most part early in the day. And then we see more clearing tonight, down to a low near 15. Tomorrow, sunny, highs near 25. We see an increase in cloud with the chance of showers Wednesday night, and we have some showers on Thursday. The guaranteed high today, 25.
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3: Getting the kids back to school will come with a slightly lower price tag for the lunchbox, with some temporary relief at the grocery store.
1: Our Mike Eppel reports from the Business Center.
20: With parents trying to figure out the back-to-school budget, a report on food price inflation compiled by Dalhousie University sees promotions in the grocery aisle providing a little bit of inflation relief, but it could be just temporary. The study found that a basket of 45 products fell by 2.8% between July and August to just just over $260. A more focused basket of 12 popular school lunch staples also fell 2.8%, down to around $54, led by prices for bagels, bottled water, canned tuna, cheddar cheese, chicken nuggets, and peanut butter. Now, orange juice prices are way up from a year ago, up by more than 6%. Professor Dr. Sylvain Charlebois at the Agri-Food Analytics Lab at Dalhousie says grocers are competing aggressively for back-to-school spending. The big test will come later this year when seasonal pressures begin to rebuild. Mike Apple, 680 News Radio.
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3: Sun cloud mix today for the GTA. Guaranteed high 25. Good morning. I'm Paul Cook.
1: I'm Catherine Jette. Here are the top stories right now.
3: The Ford versus Trump fight escalates. The American president musing in a social media post this morning about the name change of Lake Ontario to Lake America, saying, quote, since we won't be doing much business with Ontario any longer, may as well. Trump also called Prime Minister Carney weak and ineffective. From words to action, Ottawa expected to announce today details of new retaliatory tariffs against the U.S. set to take effect September 8th. And a woman has died after being struck by a vehicle late last night in Newmarket at Davis Drive in Parkside. The driver stayed on scene. No word on charges.
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13: All the Blue Jays' day off wasn't too kind to them on the out-of-town scoreboard. Most of the other teams in the AL wildcard hunt winning their games last night as the Jays get ready for the red-hot Royals now at Rogers Center. Kansas City, by the way, on 8 straight wins right now. Toronto's 2 games back of that last spot along with the Twins. They beat the A's last night 9-6. The Guardians doubled up the Angels 4-2, so Cleveland's currently occupying that last wildcard spot. Houston's also a half game back, falling from their division lead last night on their night off. The Rangers smashed the White Sox 11-2, so they now sit atop the AL West. Also have Baltimore right behind Toronto. They're 2.5 games out after their off night. It's going to be Max Scherzer on the bump today. It starts at 7:07 on Sportsnet. And a great start to the U.S. Open for the Canadian delegation. 4 of 5 Canucks winning their qualifying matches yesterday, including 2019 champ Bianca Andreescu. 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
3: The process of putting together the ballots for this fall's municipal election can move forward now that the nomination period is over. At Toronto City Hall, the clerk's office has registered more than 300 people for city council and school board seats. 680's Charlene Close is looking at the highlights.
33: 53 people are competing for the mayor's job, with 3 seen as the front runners, Olivia Chow, Brad Bradford, and Chris Alexander. But there are ward races that will certainly be worth watching. Toronto Danforth will see a new face since veteran incumbent Paula Fletcher has decided not to run for re-election. It has the highest number of candidates at 18. Parkdale High Park will also have a new face with Gord Perks retiring. 10 people are registered. 8 people are competing with Frances Nunziata for her longtime York Southwestern seat. She won the last election by only 94 votes. Torontonians head to the polls October 26th. Charlene Close, 680 News Radio.
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3: Rogers Xfinity Internet traffic and weather together on the ones. 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
9: This report is brought to you by Atlas Care. On the westbound 401 west of Yonge and the Express, problems have finally cleared away. Still left with delays. First of all, westbound 401 is slow approaching the 412 to Salem, then backed up from Nielsen to west of Yonge in both Express and Collectors. It's going to start filling in towards Avenue Road because that's where it usually fills into. And then there are delays from the 400 Express and Collectors to Dixon and a delay through Highway 25. Now eastbound on the 401, there's a bunch up east of Guelph Line, and then looking for an issue east of Huron, Ontario, approaching the 410 in the Express. There are delays east of Mississauga Road to east of Huron, Ontario, on both Express and Collectors. I'd seen something through here before. It looked like it was getting better, but now it's getting slower again. So we'll check with the MTO. There's definitely something going on through there because that is unusual. It's usually not heavy in the Express through here. Then there are delays from Dixie Collectors, 427 Express, through to east of Keel. Southbound on the 404, heavy from south of Stillville Road to 16th Avenue, then from Finch down the DVP to Richmond. Northbound DVP delays from Eglinton up onto the 404 to north of the 401, and then from Steeles to the 407. The westbound Bloomington ramp to northbound 404 has reopened. There was a collision north of Bloomington in the construction zone. They moved it all into that construction lane, so it's not an issue anymore, not causing a delay. On city streets, University and Dundas traffic lights are out, so make sure you treat that as an always stop. Now here's Craig Gear.
10: That's slow on the south 427 from the 407. Again, down to the ramp to the 409, which is down to a single lane for construction. Toronto bound QEW is busy past Nikola Tesla to third line on and off. So really pretty much filled in here. And then from Mississauga Road to Dixie, it's busy. Eastbound on the Garner, slow from the 427 to east to Jamison. Westbound Garner's nice and empty. It's slow on the QEW from the 427 to about Dixie. And then from Ford Drive to Trafalgar. And it's also busy now anywhere from about Burloak to Brant. So it's on and off delays on the westbound QEW. We have slowdowns on the southbound 400 as well. Still busy through Major McKenzie. 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With the forecast, Denise Andriacci.
11: Varying amounts of sun and cloud today. We're back to seasonal after a couple of cooler days. 25 is our guaranteed high, and we'll trend near seasonal the rest of the week. We have some sunshine for Wednesday. Chance of showers, though, tomorrow night. And we will see a few scattered showers and the risk of thunderstorms on Thursday. We have the chance of showers again Friday, but we should stay dry through the weekend. The guaranteed high today, 25.
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3: Coming up at 8:30, no, it's not April 1st. U.S. President Trump posts on social media this morning he's thinking about changing the name of Lake Ontario to Lake America. How Torontonians are responding.
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3: 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A viral dance cover of a hit Madonna song has prompted Australia's music industry to ban AI-generated songs from the charts. 680's Eva Frigiscatos has the details.
33: Australia's Record Industry Music Association says songs completely generated by AI will be banned from official music charts. The crackdown comes after an AI-created version of Madonna's song Like a Prayer has spent 16 weeks in the charts. When you call my name, it's like a little prayer down on my knee. I wanna take the catchy tune created by an Australian producer became the most played song on the radio before its AI-generated vocals and drums were revealed. The tune has more than 48 million Spotify streams, but the track's Spotify credits were recently updated to acknowledge the use of AI. The association says some AI-assisted music will remain eligible as long as humans wrote the song and performed the lead vocal and primary instruments. I'm Eva Frigiscatos.
3: Still ahead, bank stocks ready for a bounce on Bay Street this morning. Business in 60 seconds.
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3: Now the Dynamic Market Minute with our senior business analyst, Mike Eppel. 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
16: Well, I'm looking at investors possibly breathing a sigh of relief this morning, Paul, after several days of downward pressure on the big Canadian banks on the TSX, keeping in mind that the bank stocks had been one of the stellar performers for investors as a sector for the past year or so. Seen a little bit of a cool off lately in anticipation of what the big six would be reporting on quarterly results. Well, the BMO and the Scotia Bank both topped estimates this morning. The BMO seeing third quarter profit at $1.75 billion, which was down from a year ago, but that was including some one-time charges. You take that out, and the profit at $2.38 per share was handily above estimates. The loan loss provision holding steady at $722 million at the Bank of Montreal. Over the Scotia Bank, that big bank made $2.95 billion in Q3, which was up from a year ago, $2.27 per share, 21 cents above consensus, revenue topping $10 billion in Q3. So those bank stocks should see a positive reaction because not seeing too much in the negative trends on either. The TSX coming off a 93-point gain in the Monday trade. The Dow is up 140 and more buying on Wall Street so far this morning. Right now looking at the Dow futures up by 267 points, 0.5%. NASDAQ futures up 290. That's 1%. These are the high levels of the morning. We're seeing a bounce for software and computer chip stocks pre-market. And one of the big catalysts is the price for oil, which is down 267, 3.1% at 82.34. We'll be getting the early bird forecast for Wednesday's price of the pumps coming up. At the Business Center, I'm Mike Eppel.
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3: Right now, 18 degrees, partly cloudy, 680 News Time, 830.
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1: It's Tuesday, August 25th. Good morning. I'm Catherine Jetté.
3: I'm Paul Cook. Here's what's making news right now.
16: U.S. President Trump floats the idea of renaming Lake Ontario after Premier Doug Ford calls him out.
22: President Trump underestimates us.
16: Ford is talking tough after trading insults directly with the U.S. president.
33: The U.S. president going for another social media tackle this morning, this time on the prime minister, before the Canadian fight back plan is revealed in this trade war.
23: An 8-year-old boy has serious injuries after dashing out onto the roadway and being struck by a vehicle on a residential street in Mississauga.
33: The ballots can now be printed. More than 300 people are running for city council and school board seats in Toronto, with the municipal election 2 months away.
24: Lots more to come on the Jays and Royals series opener tonight. Plus, we'll check in on the MLB playoff picture after the games yesterday and what the AL race looks like. Sports at 45.
16: Stock set for a big Tuesday trade on Bay and Wall Street on strong earnings from the BMO and the Scotiabank. Dow futures up nearly 300 points as the price for oil drops over 3%. Business at 56.
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1: It's time for Rogers Xfinity Internet. Traffic and weather together on the ones. Here's Jordan Kerr.
9: Well, southbound on the Don Valley Parkway, there's definitely something going on south of Eglinton. A collision, it seems, although we can't see it on camera and we can't get the cameras to move. So if you're there, could update us, it'd be appreciated. A free call star 680. It's jammed up on the southbound 404 DVP from Finch to south of Eglinton. There's a break in the volume, then there are delays from Don Mills off and on down to Richmond. On the westbound 401, it's slow approaching the 412 to Salem, Markham Road to Bayview Express to Avenue Collectors, and then delays from the 400 Express and Collectors to Dixon and through Highway 25. Eastbound 401, if there was something east of here, Ontario, in the Express, it's gone now, which is good news. It is still slow from east of Mississauga Road to east of here, Ontario, in the Express and Collectors, but it's better than it was before. Then there are delays from Dixie Collectors, 427 Express to Keele, and from Bayview to Leslie, primarily in the Collectors, although it is busy in the Express as well. It's heavier in the Collectors. In town, University and Dundas traffic lights are out, so make sure you treat that as an always stop. Now here's Craig Gear.
10: Definitely something on the eastbound 403 past Highway 6 South. Let me know what lanes are blocked here. Is it a crash, a stalled vehicle? Give me all the information at Star 680. So it's really heavy from east of Wilson. With the forecast, here is Denise Andriacci.
11: Back to seasonal today after a couple of cooler days. 25 is our guaranteed high, right where we should be this time of year. A little humidity building in this afternoon, but it's subtle. A light wind out of the northwest. Overnight, partly cloudy. Tomorrow, sunshine to start. Highs near 25, also seasonal. We could see some showers Wednesday, late day, and a few showers Thursday. The guaranteed high today, 25.
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1: Breaking news on what's shaping up to be another day of inflammatory language between the U.S. president and our premier. A day after Doug Ford called Donald Trump a loser and a dictator, the U.S. president is firing back this morning with a threat to rename the Great Lake named for this province.
3: 680's Kevin Meisner joins us live from downtown with what Trump had to say online and how Torontonians are reacting. Kevin.
16: Yeah, Paul, Premier Doug Ford's comments clearly catching the attention of President Trump. He's out this morning with a rebuttal on Truth Social, saying the United States is giving serious consideration to changing the name of Lake Ontario to Lake America, in that we don't expect to be doing much business with Ontario any longer. This after, of course, Premier Doug Ford called Trump a bully, loser, and a dictator, among other insults yesterday. How is this playing at Queen and Bay this morning?
25: I mean, I'm from New Jersey, but, you know, what he says, you know, doesn't surprise me anymore half these days.
0: You know, he just talks out of his mouth sometimes. You know, he doesn't even think and just talks.
4: Others are wondering if both of the leaders are speaking beneath their office and perhaps just undermining any progress that could be made in trade talks.
5: Not very professional. These are heads of state or heads of provincial like provinces and territories, and I don't think they should be degrading themselves to that kind of insults.
4: Premier Doug Ford pitching all kinds of retaliation in response to Trump's tariffs, saying Canada should consider our resources as leverage, possibly even going so far as cutting off oil and potash and electricity. Reporting live, Kevin Meisner.
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1: Premier Ford is not the only Canadian leader facing fresh attacks from the U.S. president this morning. Donald Trump also had some choice words for the prime minister as Ottawa gets set to unveil what retaliatory tariffs it plans to impose on U.S. goods. 680's Jamie Pulfer is here live with that story. Jamie?
6: Oh, yeah. Catherine, the U.S. president going for another social media tackle this morning, this time on the prime minister before that full-on Canadian fight-back counter-tariff plan is revealed. On Trousseau, Trump also saying that he would never interfere with Canadians speaking French, that he has never thought of doing such a stupid thing, saying this lie was made up by a weak and ineffective prime minister in an attempt to gain political support, which he has totally lost from the people of Quebec. Trump then saying, I love French Canadians. The French language issue had been highlighted as one of the things that broke down these talks. Conservative leader Pierre Poilievre just speaking in Windsor and wants to know more about this dismissed deal.
7: Release the proposed text. Let's be clear. There are no national secrets in that text. It's already been shown to the United States administration.
6: And he's again calling for the prime minister to recall Parliament on a call with Mark Carney right now. And there is a Canadian news conference soon, 11 a.m. All of this in the wake of the new U.S. tariffs on this country and new threats of even more. Reporting live, Jamie Pulfer, 680 News Radio.
3: 680 News Time, 8:36. A pedestrian has been struck and killed by a vehicle in Newmarket. York police say the woman was hit just before 11 last night in the Davis and Parkside Drive area. Investigators are still trying to figure out exactly what happened.
1: In Mississauga, a family has spent the night in hospital after a little boy was struck by a vehicle on Aaron Center Boulevard last evening. 680's Carl Hansky's at the scene west of Winston Churchill and joins us live. Carl.
23: Okay, then residents here on Aaron Center Boulevard believe the 8-year-old boy struck here at around 7:40 last night very likely would have been killed instantly had it not been for the speed humps installed on the roadway here through the school zone.
8: Yeah, it worked because we do stop them at the speed bumps.
23: So you slow down when you're coming along?
8: For sure.
23: And in this case, it looks like the tow truck slowed down too, and that likely may have saved this kid's life.
8: That's for sure.
23: It appears the boy was walking along the sidewalk with his mom when, for reasons unknown, he dashed right out onto the road right in front of a passing tow truck and was hit. The boy has very serious head injuries and remains in critical condition. It's unlikely the driver will face charges. Reporting live on Aaron Center Boulevard in Mississauga, I'm Carl Hansky.
3: You're listening to 680 News Radio. Toronto police say a driver's in hospital after a two-vehicle crash in Scarborough sent a vehicle into a house. It happened around 6:30 this morning at Kennedy Road in Finch. Paramedics say the victim suffered minor injuries. The house was not significantly damaged.
1: 680 News Time, 8:38. Start the presses. Ballots for this fall's municipal election can now be printed after the nomination period closed. As 680's Charlene Close reports, more than 300 people have signed up to run for council and school board seats.
33: Most of the attention in the mayor's race has been on the three perceived frontrunners, Olivia Chow, Brad Bradford, and Chris Alexander. But a total of 53 people are actually vying for the job. That's fewer than the last election, 102 registered in 2023. There will be at least two new faces around the council table, with Paula Fletcher and Gord Perks not running again. Fletcher's Toronto Danforth ward has attracted the most interest, with 18 people registered. Parkdale High Park has 10. This could also be the election of comebacks. Former councillors Mike Layton and Mary Fragadakis are both running. Election day is October 26th. Charlene Close, 680 News Radio.
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1: Still to come on 680 News Radio, a collision on the southbound EVP south of Eglinton, jamming up the drive. You'll hear traffic and weather together.
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2: It's time for Rogers Xfinity Internet traffic and weather together on the ones. Here's Jordan Kerr.
3: Now, this report is brought to you by Bel Air Direct. Whatever is going on in the southbound DVP south of Eglinton appears to have cleared now. It's looking a lot better. It was jam-packed solid a few minutes ago, and then all of a sudden it's like the floodgates are open and everyone's zooming by. So whatever was there probably got briefly cleared away, and then it's gone because it looks way better. Still very slow. It is rush hour still, but it's not jam-packed as it was. There are delays on the southbound 404 DVP, approaching Elgin Mills to 16th Avenue, then from Finch to Eglinton, then Don Mills to Richmond. That's going to fill back into one big slowdown. Northbound on the DVP is slow from Eglinton up onto the 404 to north of the 401, then from Steeles up to 407. On the westbound 401, it's backed up from approaching the 412 to Salem, from Markham Road to Bayview Express to Avenue and the Collectors, and then from Keele Express, 400 Collectors to Dixon, and delays going through Highway 25 to west of it. Eastbound 401 is slow, east of Mississauga Road to east of here, Ontario, and both Express and Collectors, from south of Pearson to Keele Express and Collectors, and from Bayview to the 404 and DVP ramps in both Express and Collectors. Some issues happening on city streets. Southbound Don Mills at Lawrence, the right turn lane blocked off with a collision. Thanks to the traffic spotter letting us know about that. It's very heavy from the Donway. And University in Dundas, traffic lights are out at that intersection, so make sure you treat that as an always stop. Now here's Craig Gear.
4: Westbound QEW, just seeing a new problem. It looks like maybe a stalled vehicle. It could be a collision, can't quite tell just yet, but the left lane, oh, it's leaving. They are steering it and clearing it. Wow, the rare steer and clear. Almost got sideswiped by a truck trying to do this, though. But into the right shoulder, three vehicles. It is a crash. So westbound QEW, very slow from 427 to Dixie with volume, 4 drive to about Dorval now. So approaching Dorval where this collision is. And then the rest of the QEW westbound is in good shape. Eastbound, that's slow past Nikola Tesla to third line on and off. Could be a crash on the eastbound 403 east of 6 South. Let me know what lanes are blocked at star 680. It's actually looking a little better through here. So whatever was there may have cleared away. You do have a delay from about 6 South to pass the link. There's no shortcut for saving time, but saving money is simple. 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
5: 25 is the guaranteed high today. We have varying amounts of sun and cloud, but we are hanging on to this cloud cover for the most part early in the day. And then we see more clearing tonight, down to a low near 15. Tomorrow, sunny, highs near 25. We see an increase in cloud with the chance of showers Wednesday night, and we have some showers on Thursday. The guaranteed high today, 25.
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6: The U.S. president's latest tariff threats will likely lead to more self-inflicted pain for U.S. companies. Case in point, the Ford plant in Oakville set to start rolling big pickup trucks off the assembly line.
1: Our Mike Eppel reports from the 680 Business Center.
7: The U.S. president's threat to hike tariffs to 50% on Canadian autos and auto parts starting January 1st would only lead to a massive cost for and supply disruption to the American auto industry. After putting hundreds of millions of dollars into a retooling of the Ford Oakville assembly line, that plant is set to start production of the Ford F-250, 350, and F-450 pickup trucks this fall, the biggest on the road. But according to Canadian government officials, it was a last-minute inclusion of 50% tariffs on Ford and General Motors' Oshawa output that helped scuttle the trade deal last Friday and subsequently hammered Canadian and U.S. car and car part company stocks in Monday's trade. While Trump is demanding more American production, industry analysts say it would take years to make up for lost Canadian output and dramatically raise prices for American consumers who have been the biggest buyers of pickup trucks in recent years. Mike Eppel, 680 News Radio.
6: Still to come.
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6: It's pretty cloudy, 18 degrees right now in downtown Toronto. Good morning. I'm Catherine Jeté.
1: I'm Paul Cook. Here are the top stories this Tuesday morning.
6: Donald Trump lashing out at Canada in social media posts this morning. First, he threatened to rename Lake Ontario Lake America. Then he disputed claims that the U.S. went after the French language in this country, calling it a lie from a, quote, weak and ineffective prime minister. Details of Canada's retaliatory tariffs against the U.S. are set to be unveiled today. Top cabinet ministers are planning a news conference for 11 a.m. to announce the measures. And a woman has died after being struck by a vehicle in the Davis and Parkside Drive area of Newmarket. It happened around 11 o'clock last night. The driver stayed at the scene.
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14: All right, Catherine. Well, the Blue Jays are back in action after the off days. The playoff race just gets more and more interesting now. Toronto's 2 games out of the last wild card spot, going with Max Scherzer in their opener against the Royals. Kansas City's been rolling, though, on 8 consecutive wins. Now, all of Toronto's final games here are against teams that are at or under 500 right now, and 18 of those games coming up are against teams that are right there in the wild card race as well. So looking at the big picture now, the Guardians are holding that final spot right now. They beat the Angels last night 4-2. The Astros are a game out after the Rangers hammered the White Sox 11-2. The Twins are even with the Jays, the Orioles, and Mariners right behind them. The first pitch tonight's at 7:07 on Sportsnet. Also happens to be Looney Dog Night at the ballpark if you're going in person. The U.S. Open's underway at Flushing Meadows. A number of Canadians starting out strong with qualifying wins yesterday, including 2019 tournament winner Bianca Andreescu, as well as Rebecca Marino, Carson Brandstein, and Alexis Galarno all advancing, while Kayla Cross was unable to continue the trend. Liam Draxel and Catherine Seboff repping the red and white later today. The main draw starts Sunday. Sports at 15 and 45 past every hour or anytime at sportsnet.ca.
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6: 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Taylor Swift has performed for the first time since getting married. 6:80's Eva Franceschatos has the highlights.
20: Dog has slipped away.
8: Taylor Swift was the guest of honor at the Grammy Museum Icon Sessions event and performed a mashup of 3 hit songs, I Knew It, I Knew You, August, and All Too Well.
20: Back when I was living for the hope of it all.
8: The singer performed her hits on the same piano she brought around the world on her Eras tour. She also sat for a 40-minute interview discussing her music and songwriting.
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6: 680 News Time, 851. It's time for Rogers Xfinity Internet traffic and weather together on the ones. Here's Jordan Kerr.
3: Well, this report is brought to you by BDO Debt Solutions. A new issue on the westbound 401 at the 412. The left lane's blocked off with a stalled vehicle. The crews are on scene. It's slow going approaching the 412 to approaching Salem, which is typical. This issue is just in the middle of the usual delay. And then there are delays from Markham Road through to Avenue Road in both Express and Collectors. You know what? It's slow to Bayview in the Express and slow to Avenue in the Collectors still hasn't quite filled in the whole way. Then there are delays from Keele off and on Express and Collectors to Dixon and through Highway 25. On the southbound 404, there are delays approaching Elgin Mills to 16th Avenue, and then from Finch off and on down the DVP to Richmond. And again, there was that issue earlier by Eglinton. That is gone. There are other issues nearby. Southbound Don Mills at Lawrence, we had the right turn lane blocked off with a collision with delays from the Donway, and westbound Eglinton west of Swift Drive, approaching Winford in the DVP. There's single lane construction through here again. It's jammed up from Victoria Park. That's kind of off and on, not every day, but it's kind of off and on construction through here going on until October. So today it is causing that delay. Traveling on the northbound DVP, there are delays from Eglinton up onto the 404 to north of the 401, then from Steeles to the 407. And also happening on city streets, there is traffic light issues at University in Dundas. They were completely out at last check. So if that's still the case, make sure you treat it as an always stop. Now here's Craig Gear.
4: Got a delay or two out there and some problems. So no delays on the northbound 400 with these two issues at the moment, but the West King ramp to the north 400 has been shut down for maintenance, and then up through Highway 88, it's a stalled vehicle in the left lane. A delay on the southbound through Major McKenzie to about Rutherford with volume and approaching Shepherd to the 401. Southbound 427, it's long-term construction. You still have a delay from the 407 down to the construction on the ramp to the 409, which is down to a single lane. And that's why it's been busy. Eastbound 403, slow 6 south to pass the link. Now, approaching 6 north, traffic spotters saying could have a crash here. They did not tell us what lanes blocked, but at least one is, and a bit of a delay there. And then slow on the East 403 through Waterdown, through Dundas, and approaching Winston Churchill to east of Erin Mills. Now, I was looking for maybe another collision just past Erin Mills, but I can't see anything. 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
5: Varying amounts of sun and cloud today. We're back to seasonal after a couple of cooler days. 25 is our guaranteed high, and we'll trend near seasonal the rest of the week. We have some sunshine for Wednesday, chance of showers though tomorrow night, and we will see a few scattered showers and the risk of thunderstorms on Thursday. We have the chance of showers again Friday, but we should stay dry through the weekend. The guaranteed high today, 25.
6: Right now downtown, it's mostly cloudy, 18 degrees. Coming up at 9 o'clock, Donald Trump trying to get under the skin of Canadian leaders. As the trade war ramps up, you'll hear his latest inflammatory posts on social media.
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6: With a new NFL season right around the corner, health experts are sounding the alarm about the dangers of CTE. 6 City's Rajesh Dave reports on the latest wake-up call with a new study on the

0: The new season starts September 9th. 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
1: 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Here is Mike Apple.
7: Okay, Catherine, looks like the near-term drop in the price for oil is going to give consumers a break at the gas pumps. The early bird forecast just coming in here for tomorrow here in the GTA. Gas expected to come down by 3 cents per liter, down to around $1.73. We'll get the confirmation of that coming up in the next half hour. The price for oil has dropped. It's been dropping now for 3 days in a row. Crude futures this morning down another 264, 3.1% at 82.37. The market's kind of reacting to what transpired yesterday with the U.S. ratcheting up its economic sanctions against Iran, but at the same time didn't say that it was going to happen immediately. And there are reports that there is a little bit more shipping activity through the Strait of Hormuz. So down comes the price for oil this morning, down to 82.35, dropping 3.1%. And that in turn is actually giving a positive underpinning here to the daily trade for stocks, in as much as it could theoretically keep inflation in check. The Dow futures right now up 225 points, and the NASDAQ futures testing a gain of about 1% in the pre-market action. The Canadian markets will have a spotlight on the big Canadian banks, which have started to roll out third quarter earnings today, with the BMO and the Scotiabank both topping estimates in Q3. The Scotiabank, incidentally, made quite a bit of money, $2.95 billion. Up from $2.5 billion a year ago in profit and revenue topping $10 billion for the quarter. Our Canadian dollar is steady at 72.19. Gold is down just a dollar at 46.96. Bitcoin early this morning was as high as 80 grand. Right now it's steady at 78,900. At the Business Center, I'm Mike Apple.
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1: Right now, downtown, it's partly cloudy, 18 degrees. 680 News Radio is CFTR AM Toronto. 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
2: It's Tuesday, August 25th. Good morning. I'm Paul Cook.
1: I'm Catherine Jette. Here's what's making news right now.
14: U.S. President Trump floats the idea of renaming Lake Ontario after Premier Doug Ford calls him out.
15: President Trump underestimated

0: underestimates us.
1: Ford is talking tough after trading insults directly with the U.S. president.
2: He's doing too much. Trump also targeting the prime minister on social media, calling him weak, ineffective, and a liar before the Canadian strike-back tariff plan on the U.S. goes public.
3: A child is in hospital with serious injuries after being hit by a vehicle on a residential street in Mississauga.
2: More than 300 people have registered to run in Toronto's municipal election in October. 53 of them want to be mayor.
4: Blue Jays are back in action tonight to host the Royals and decide their playoff destiny a bit more. We've got more from the MLB's wildcard picture, sports at 15.
5: U.S. stock futures pointing to an uptrend on the morning markets. BMO and the Scotiabank topping estimates with third quarter results. And a dropping price for oil set to give GTA drivers a break at the pumps. Business at 26.
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7: Rogers Xfinity Internet traffic and weather together on the ones. Here's Jordan Kerr.
8: On delays on the southbound 404 DVP combination from approaching Elgin Mills to 16th Avenue, then from Finch all the way down to Richmond. Northbound on the DVP delays from Eglinton up to the 401. And northbound 404 is slow from Steeles to the 407. Issues on the westbound 401 at the 412 have cleared. It's slow going through the 412 to Salem, but that is typical. On the eastbound 401, it's backed up east of Mississauga Road to hear Ontario and the collectors. From south of Pearson to Keele, and then from Bayview to the 404 in both Express and Collectors. On city streets, we have traffic lights out at University and Dundas, so make sure you treat that intersection as an always stop. Now here's Craig Gear.
9: Problems on the North 400 at Highway 88 clear, and still closed those the West King ramp. On to the northbound 400, shut down for construction. Southbound delays Major Mac to Rutherford and approaching Shepherd to the 401. Southbound 427 still slow anywhere from about the 407 down to the ramp to the 409. That's the long-term construction with this delay. An eastbound 403 crash approaching 6 North in the left lane delays from approaching 6 South. With the forecast, here's Denise Andriacci.
10: 25 is the guaranteed high today. We have varying amounts of sun and cloud, but we are hanging on to this cloud cover for the most part early in the day. And then we see more clearing tonight, down to a low near 15. Tomorrow, sunny, highs near 25. We see an increase in cloud with the chance of showers Wednesday night, and we have some showers on Thursday. The guaranteed high today, 25.
6: Right now, downtown, mostly cloudy, 19 degrees. 680 News Time, 903.
7: Breaking news this morning on the escalating rift between our premier and the U.S. president. A day after the two leaders traded insults over the trade war, Donald Trump appears to be baiting Doug Ford with another alarming social media post.
6: 680's Kevin Meisner joins us live with the story and reaction. Kevin.
1: Yeah, Catherine, U.S. President Donald Trump clearly reacting to Premier Doug Ford's angry comments, calling him a bully, dictator, and loser. Trump posting on Truth Social this morning saying the United States is seriously giving consideration to changing the name of Lake Ontario to Lake America. Here at Dundas and Bay, some are worried Canada-U.S. relations are now at a new low.
11: I'd say it's unfortunate that the relations between the U.S. and Canada are falling, but maybe it'll take a couple of years to really see what that turns into.
1: Others say the premier may be playing into Trump's hand here.
12: I like Doug Ford, but Canada has a really small market. We have to admit to ourselves that we're nothing without U.S., but at the same time, we should consider both sides of the coin.
1: Now, this American tells me trading insults is not what you expect from your political leaders.
13: You know, it's like high school all over again, basically. That's all they're doing. It's who can make the other one feel better. That's all it is.
1: Now, Premier Doug Ford is urging the Prime Minister to strike back hard against the U.S. in this trade war, saying that he is considering personally to have Ontario charge a surcharge on electricity sold to American states, possibly cutting off nickel supplies to the U.S. as well. At Dundas and Bay, Kevin Meisner, 680 News Radio.
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7: Ottawa will today spell out its retaliatory tariffs on American goods. The government's also expected to outline supports for workers caught up in the tariff fallout. 680's Jamie Pulfer is here live with the latest, including the insult leveled at the Prime Minister this morning on social media by U.S. President Trump as a follow-up to his Lake America chirp. Jamie.
2: Oh, that's right, Paul. President Trump clearly living on Truth Social this morning, also targeting Prime Minister Mark Carney before the Canadian strike-back tariff plan on the U.S. goes public. That's happening at 11 a.m. The president lamenting about an issue that was suggested to have played a role in the downfall of this trade deal, saying that he would never interfere with Canadians speaking French, saying, in fact, I have never even thought of doing such a stupid thing. He says it's a lie made up by a weak and ineffective prime minister. He then says, I love French Canadians. Carney also had a call with Conservative leader Pierre Poilievre, who wants to get eyes on the details of this deal.
0: What was proposed in that agreement so that we can find out both what our government was fighting to achieve and what the Americans were demanding and what it is that was unacceptable and required we walk away.
2: He also wants Parliament recalled, something he says is necessary right now amid the new U.S. tariffs and threats of even more. Reporting live, Jamie Pulfer, 680 News Radio.
6: This just into 680 News Radio. Toronto police say a cyclist is being taken to a trauma center after slamming into the door of a tow truck that was being opened. It happened at Church and Bloor. It appears the injuries are serious. The driver stayed at the scene. Stay with 680 News for more on this developing story.
7: In Scarborough, a driver has been taken to hospital after their vehicle crashed into a house. It happened around 6:30 this morning at Kennedy Road in Finch. Paramedics say the driver suffered minor injuries.
6: You're listening to 680 News Radio. A woman is dead after being hit by a vehicle in Newmarket. It happened around 11 last night in the Davis and Parkside Drive area. York police say she was rushed to hospital and later died of her injuries. There's no word on charges.
7: 680 News time, 9:07. More than 300 people have registered to run in this fall's municipal election in Toronto. As we hear from 680 Charlene Close, dozens are hoping to become mayor.
15: The city clerk has certified 362 candidates for city council and the school boards. And while three names have dominated the mayor's race, Olivia Chow, Brad Bradford, and Chris Alexander, there are actually 53 people vying for the job. In the 24 ward races, the most contested is Toronto Danforth. 18 people are registered to replace longtime councillor Paula Fletcher. Former city councillor Mary Fragadakis is on the list, along with current University of Rosedale councillor Diane Sachs. She moved over to make room for former councillor Mike Layton, who faces a field of eight other candidates. Election day is October 26th. Charlene Close, 680 News Radio.
6: 680 News time, 9:08. The Blue Jays are back at Rogers Centre tonight to host the visiting Kansas Royals with just 30 games left in the regular season. 680's Rajesh Dave updates the wild card race.
4: The off day not really helping the Blue Jays with the out-of-town scoreboard, giving most of the other teams in the wild card race some wins and pushing the Jays to two games back of that last playoff spot now. The Rangers beat the White Sox 11-2, so they take up the top spot in their division and move the idle Astros to a half game out. The Guardians beat the Angels 4-2, so they move into that final AL wildcard spot, while the Twins and Mariners also picked up wins to close the distance. Toronto, meanwhile, hoping to capitalize now with their remaining series all against teams that are at or under 500. Sportsnet's Ben Nicholson-Smith on what Toronto's success hinges on.
16: It's just the stability of the starting rotation and seeing Max Scherzer find his form a little bit more. But by and large, Max Scherzer has been quite effective. Just having some stability, because you look at the offense, it's not like the offense has turned this around. They're still searching for it.
4: The first pitch tonight's at 7:07 on Sportsnet. I'm Virgesh Dave.
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7: CapitalDirect.ca. Coming up in 60 seconds, traffic and weather together on the ones, including an update on problems eastbound 403 approaching Highway 6 North.
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7: Rogers Xfinity Internet traffic and weather together on the ones. Here's Jordan Kerr.
3: This report is brought to you by Mercedes-Benz Toronto Queensway on the westbound 401. It's slow from the 412 to Salem, and it's starting to get better on the west 401 going into the city. There are delays from about Brimley now McCowan, expressing collectors to Avenue Road, so better than it was before, and then slow from west of Keele, off and on expressing collectors to Dixon, a bunch up approaching Mississauga Road in the collectors. Just noticing a jam up on westbound Shepherd approaching Yonge, so there may be an issue here. Backed up from Willowdale to approaching Yonge on westbound Shepherd, or it may just be volume. Regardless, a very heavy spot of traffic we noticed through here. On the eastbound 401, there are delays from south of Pearson to Keelan, both expressing collectors, and then from Bayview expressing collectors to the 404 on DVP ramps. Southbound on the 404 DVP combination is slow from Elgin Mills to 16th Avenue, and then from Finch down to Richmond. Some issues on city streets, University and Dundas. Traffic lights are out, so make sure you treat that as an always stop. Martin Grove is closed south of Rathburn, all because of construction. That's long-term work in place until October. And Burnenthorpe at the East Mall, east of the 427, down to a single lane each way. And that construction is daily from 9 a.m. to 4 p.m., so it just started up again, in place until the end of this month. Now here's Craig Gear.
5: It's slow on the Toronto bound QEW from approaching the Burlington Skyway, just past Nikola Tesla to about third line on and off. So that's a delay there. And then it's busy on the QEW past Mississauga Road to Dixie. The Gardner slow past the 427 to east of Jameson still. Looks like it's slow again east of Spadina to the Jarvis ramp. Eastbound 403, it's a crash approaching 6 north in the left lane. Delays from the link on and off. And westbound King, the ramp to the north 400, shut down for maintenance. Southbound 400, a bit slow through Major McKenzie to Rutherford again and approaching Shepherd to the 401. Summer isn't over yet at Mercedes-Benz Toronto Queensway. 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With the forecast, here's Denise Andriacci.
8: 25 is our guaranteed high today. We're back to seasonal after a couple of cooler days. We have varying amounts of sun and cloud today and a gusty wind out of the northwest. Partly cloudy tonight, 15 for a low. Near 25 Wednesday with some sun. Chance of showers Wednesday night. And we have the chance of showers and isolated thunderstorms on Thursday. We're not expecting a severe weather outbreak, but a little unsettled for Thursday. The guaranteed high today, 25.
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7: In Mississauga, a boy's in hospital with serious injuries after being struck by a vehicle.
6: 680's Carl Hansky joins us live from the scene with the latest on the investigation.
9: Witnesses tell me an 8-year-old boy was walking with his mom along the sidewalk here on Aaron Center Boulevard around 7:40 last night when he suddenly dashed onto the roadway right in front of a passing tow truck. Residents believe this would have been instantly fatal had it not been for one thing.
10: We have a speed breakers here.
7: Speed bumps here. Do you think that likely saved a life here?
10: Yeah, definitely.
7: Had that been going 60, this boy might not be around.
10: Yeah, definitely. Just a tow truck, you know, like it's a heavy truck and the small boy.
9: The boy has very serious head injuries and remains in critical condition. The tow truck driver remained on scene and likely will not face charges. On Aaron Center Boulevard in Mississauga, I'm Carl Hansky.
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7: Sun cloud mix today for the GTA. Our guaranteed high 25. Good morning. I'm Paul Cook.
6: I'm Catherine Jette. Here are the top stories right now.
7: Another apparent shot over the bow in the Trump versus Ford war of words. In a social media post this morning, the U.S. president floats renaming Lake Ontario Lake America. Trump also took a swipe at Prime Minister Carney, calling him weak and ineffective. Federal government lays out its retaliatory tariffs on the U.S. today and how affected Canadian workers will be supported. And the field is set for Toronto's municipal election. 362 candidates have been certified for city council and school board races, including 53 people running for mayor.
6: Time now for sports.
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0: All right, Paul, Max Scherzer's got the assignment for the Blue Jays today as he looks to help Toronto claw back towards a playoff spot as of this morning. The Jays are two games back of that last AL wildcard after a day off and lots of wins for the teams around them in the race. Toronto's now up against Kansas City here at home tonight, looking to slow down the Royals and their eight-game win streak. As for yesterday, the Rangers, with the 11-2 win over the White Sox, pushed the Astros back into the wildcard fight. They're just a half game out of Cleveland for it. The Guardians edged the Angels 4-2, so they hold the spot. The Twins also beat the A's 9-6, while the Mariners rocked the Phillies 9-2. They're both right behind Toronto. The first pitch tonight's at 7:07. It'll be on Sportsnet. More from the diamond at the Little League World Series. Canada, repped by Vancouver's Little Mountain, with a strong seventh inning to edge Panama 3-2 and win their elimination game. They've now got a showdown with South Korea coming up later today, a team they lost to in their tournament opener last week. Solid start to the U.S. Open for a handful of Canadians. Four of five Canucks winning their qualifying matches yesterday, including 2019 champ and Mississauga's Bianca Andreescu, Rebecca Marino, Carson Brandstein, and Alexis Galarno. Catherine Seaboff and Liam Draxel repping the red and white today. And some soccer. A Canadian international is heading to Spain. Midfielder Nathan Saliba transferring to La Liga club Villarreal from Belgium. The agreement's worth just over $24 million and is just pending a physical now. Sports at 15 and 45. Pass every hour or anytime at sportsnet.ca.
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7: 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Update now on a workplace incident at Montreal's Trudeau International Airport. Airport officials there say the member of the ground crew struck by a plane has died of their injuries. Police say the aircraft was backing up on a runway around 7:30 when the person who was directing the plane was hit. The crash happened shortly before takeoff. The plane belonging to the airline French Bee was destined for Paris. The U.S. Secret Service confirms it's aware that Iranian state media has aired a video appearing to threaten the life of U.S. President Trump's youngest son, Barron. But the Secret Service says it does not discuss matters of protective intelligence. The U.S. assassinated Iran's Ayatollah at the start of its war on Iran. Since then, Iranian media has, on multiple occasions, circulated content threatening the U.S. president and his family members. The U.S. Treasury Department announcing it was expanding secondary sanctions against those who do business with Iran. But who those countries are and what they'll face is unclear. ABC's Rachel Scott reports from the White House.
4: Treasury Secretary Scott Bessent was expected to unveil a host of sanctions against Iranian trade partners. But Secretary Bessent only warned those sanctions were to come, and he didn't name any countries, including China, Iran's top trade partner.
11: Why not impose the sanctions today?
12: Well, we are giving everyone the opportunity to remedy bad behavior. Why would I want to blow up the global financial system?
4: Iran's chief negotiator says they aren't buying it.
7: China accounts for roughly 90% of Iran's exported oil and remains one of the country's most important economic lifelines. 6:08 News Time, 9:20.
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7: Rogers Xfinity Internet traffic and weather together on the ones. Here's Jordan Kerr.
3: One delay is on the 401 eastbound through Dixie and the Collectors and approaching the 427 to Keele in both Express and Collectors. Then it's slow from Bayview to the 404 in both Express and Collectors. Southbound on the 404 DVP combination, delays starting to break up. There's a bunch up through Major McKenzie. Then it's slow from Finch to south of Don Mills. Backed up on the Bayview Bloor ramp all the way down to Bloor. And then delays from south of Bloor to Richmond. On the westbound 401, it's slow from the 412 to Salem, west of McCowan to Bayview Express to Avenue and the Collectors, and then approaching the 400, both Express and Collectors to Dixon, all starting to clear up. You're traveling on the on city streets, issues at University and Dundas. Traffic lights are still out at last check, so make sure you treat that intersection as an always stop. And southbound Don Mills at Lawrence, we had the right turn lane blocked off all because of a collision. It's still busy approaching that intersection, but it's always busy through there. The collision itself may have cleared. If you're there, could update us to be appreciated. Free call star 680. Now here's Craig Gear.
5: I got a construction zone on the northbound 400 now north of Finch in the right lane. Bit of a delay. The West King ramp to the north 400 shut down with maintenance. Southbound 400 bunch is approaching the 401. And Toronto Bound QBW slow through North Shore. Walker's line to Pastor Valley thanks to the long-term lane realignment here Ontario to Dixie. Eastbound Gardner from the 427 east to the 427. It's slow in between the Park Lawn and the 427 around Islington. Let's say approaching Islington gets slow to the Jarvis ramp still here on the eastbound Gardner. That's on and off delays, but heavier the closer into the ramps you get into the downtown. That Jarvis ramp is really slowing things down. Westbound's nice and empty. QEW is still busy through Dixie, 427 to Dixie, and then Ford Drive to Trafalgar, westbound QEW. Experience Turf Champions Day. The world's best are back on the turf at Woodbine Racetrack Saturday, September 12th at 1 p.m. Details at woodbine.com. With the forecast, Denise Andriacci.
8: 25 is our guaranteed high today. We're back to seasonal after a couple of cooler days. We have varying amounts of sun and cloud today and a gusty wind out of the northwest. Partly cloudy tonight, 15 for a low. Near 25 Wednesday with some sun. Chance of showers Wednesday night. And we have the chance of showers and isolated thunderstorms on Thursday. We're not expecting a severe weather outbreak, but a little unsettled for Thursday. The guaranteed high today, 25.
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7: Coming up at 9:30, the Ford versus Trump fight escalates. The name change to Lake Ontario, the American president says he's considering.
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7: 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One of the Blue Jays All-Star pitchers is launching a collaboration with the Art Gallery of Ontario. 680's Eva Fragiscato has the story.
20: Swing and a miss. He got him. 10 strikeouts for Dylan Cease.
25: Dylan Cease's hands appear to do more than just pitch. They can also paint. His original Toronto-inspired artwork will go on sale today at the AGO. Cease's limited edition capsule retail collection features his original painting, Eve of Toronto, which will be featured on t-shirts, sweatshirts, postcards, and tote bags. The painting will also be displayed at the AGO's central atrium. Cease tells the gallery, painting gives him joy and relaxes him, and he's happy his paintings have resonated with the incredible fans across the GTA. The Cy Young candidate for best pitcher of the season will also take part in a meet and greet with fans at the AGO this morning between 10:30 and 11:30. Proceeds will go towards the gallery's charitable mission. I'm Eva Fragiscados.
7: Still ahead, big bank CEOs are talking up the Canadian economy despite the escalating trade tensions with the U.S. Business in 60 seconds.
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7: Now, the Dynamic Market Minute with our senior business analyst, Mike Eppel. What are we expecting today, Mike?
22: I'm expecting a bounce for a couple of the big banks, Paul. They've been under pressure over the past week, gearing up for the release of third quarter results, which started to roll in this morning. Scotiabank and the BMO first off the starting blocks to report quarterly results, and both did better than forecast. The Scotiabank made a lot of money in its latest quarter, and the company's CEO, Scott Thompson, talking about how they expect the current escalating trade tensions with the United States to factor into the Canadian economy. Thompson saying that the fundamentals in this country still are pretty good. We've seen this in the recent economic statistics, and that the trade, Thompson also saying that the tariffs create uncertainty, but they are manageable. We'll get more details about what the federal government is planning to do for support for the various industry sectors affected by the Trump tariffs that were implemented as of yesterday and possibly going to go up again later this year. On Wall Street, we're looking at a fairly substantial bounce here expected for the Wall Street benchmarks. The Dow futures up 235, NASDAQ futures up 227, 0.75%. NVIDIA looking to snap out of a 7-day losing skid coming in. That one's up today. The company reports earnings tomorrow. Price for oil is a contributing factor from a positive standpoint this morning. Oil's down 3.25% at $82. And the price of the gas pumps here tomorrow expected to drop by 3 cents per liter. Also, keep an eye on Starbucks stock today. Pumpkin spice lattes back for sale for the fall. We'll see if that has any implications for Starbucks stock on Wall Street. At the Business Center, I'm Mike Eppel.
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7: 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Have a great Tuesday. I'm Paul Cook.
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1: Good morning. This is Tuesday, August 25th. I'm Sarah Parrott.
2: And I'm Irene Preklett. Here's what's making news this hour.
22: It appears U.S. President Donald Trump is striking back after this from the Ontario Premier.
4: Well, bring it on, buddy. I'm ready.
22: Trump now says the U.S. is considering renaming Lake Ontario and cutting off business with the province.
25: And Trump busy this morning, also going after the Prime Minister before Canada has the chance to reveal details about the retaliatory tariff plan against the U.S.
1: A cyclist has serious injuries after a dooring incident with a tow truck near Church and Bloor this morning.
11: An 8-year-old boy is lucky to be alive after darting onto the roadway in Mississauga and being struck by a tow truck.
12: The Blue Jays open a series with the Kansas City Royals, trying to stay within striking distance of a wild card spot, and a trio of Canadians are on the courts of the U.S. Open. Sports at 45.
22: Big start to the Tuesday trade on Bay and Wall Streets, a dropping price for oil and some better-than-forecast Q3 earnings from a pair of big Canadian banks lifting the market. Business at 56.
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1: 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Traffic and weather together on the ones. Here's Craig Gear.
5: A few issues going, like a new crash on the West 407 approaching Keele. Two left lanes blocked off, but you have three open. You just have to move over. Delays, though, from west of Dufferin to approaching Keele. It is jamming things up. Northbound 400, it's construction, a bit of a delay north of Finch where the right lane's blocked. And then the west King ramp to the north 400, that's also closed. And that's with a different construction project there. Southbound 400 slow approaching the 401. 401 westbound delays 412 to Salem. Approaching Kennedy to Avenue Road, alternating express collectors 400 to Dixon. Eastbound delays approaching the 427 to Keele, express collector delays. And then same with the express and collectors between Bayview and the 404. Southbound 427, down to a single lane on that ramp to the 409. Finally, things have calmed down and there's nothing to report on the 427. So if you need to head up or down that route, it's a good one right now. Eastbound 403, a crash approaching 6 North in the left lane. That's the last update we had, the latest update, and delays from 6 South still. With the forecast, Denise Andriachi.
8: We're back to seasonal after a couple of cooler days. 25 is our guaranteed high, right where we should be for this time of year. A light wind out of the northwest and hanging on to some cloud, but still seeing some sunshine today, especially later this afternoon and early evening. Partly cloudy overnight, 15 for a low. The guaranteed high for today, 25.
1: Right now at Pearson Airport, partly cloudy skies, 18 degrees, and it's a bit on the windy side. 680 News Time, 933.
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1: A new chapter in this trade war as the U.S. president singles out Ontario following a nasty war of words between him and Premier Doug Ford. This is Donald Trump considers renaming one of the Great Lakes.
2: 680's Kevin Meisner is here with more on Trump's early morning social media tirade.
22: U.S. President Donald Trump is clearly jabbing back at the premier after Doug Ford called Trump a bully, dictator, and loser. On Truth Social, Trump says the United States is giving serious consideration to changing the name of Lake Ontario to Lake America, in that we don't expect to be doing much business with Ontario any longer. Here at Dundas and Bay, many say, well, that escalated quickly.
15: Not very professional. These are heads of state. I don't think they should be degrading themselves to that kind of insults.
22: This American visiting Toronto says he isn't surprised by what he calls Trump's laughable comment.
27: I mean, I'm from New Jersey, but you know, what he says, you know, doesn't surprise me anymore half these days. You know, he doesn't even think and just talks.
22: Premier Doug Ford says he's considering a surcharge on electricity sent from Ontario to American states and cutting off nickel exports. At Dundas and Bay, Kevin Meisner, 680 News Radio.
1: Well, President Trump's Truth Social rant didn't just target Ontario as he hurled some new insults at the Prime Minister. 680's Jamie Palfer tells us it comes as Ottawa is prepared to unveil a plan to hit the U.S. with retaliatory tariffs.
25: Before the federal government even gets a chance to lay out its retaliatory tariff game plan against the U.S., President Trump has been very busy on Truth Social, also coming after Prime Minister Mark Carney this morning, calling him weak and ineffective, accusing Carney of lying about Trump trying to interfere with Canadians speaking French, saying he has never thought of doing such a stupid thing, and that he loves French Canadians. The whole language issue had been floated as one of the reasons the trade talks broke down. And this from Conservative leader Pierre Poilievre.
28: Canadians deserve to know what is the deal that the Prime Minister at first planned to accept and then later decided to reject. Release the proposed text.
3: He also wants Parliament recalled. This is billions of Canadian products have been hit by new U.S. tariffs, and there are new threats as well. Jamie Pulfer, 680 News Radio.
8: And we've got breaking news from Toronto police who say a cyclist has been rushed to hospital after hitting the opening door of a tow truck. It happened just after 8 this morning near Church and Bloor. Paramedics say the man on the bike suffered serious non-life-threatening injuries. Police say the driver remained on the scene. Drivers can expect delays as the investigation continues.
1: In Newmarket, York police are investigating after a woman was struck and killed by a vehicle. It happened just before 11 o'clock Monday night in the Davis and Parkside Drive area. She was rushed to hospital without vital signs and pronounced dead shortly after. It's not clear if charges will be laid.
8: It's every parent's worst nightmare. Your child running away from you right into the roadway and then getting hit by a vehicle. And that happened last night in Mississauga. But luckily, the boy involved is going to be okay. 680's Carl Hansky is at the scene on Aaron Center Boulevard and joins us with more.
11: Witnesses say an 8-year-old boy is lucky to be alive after he dashed off the sidewalk onto the roadway here on Aaron Center Boulevard just after 7:30 last night and was hit by a passing tow truck.
9: He was walking with his mom, and all of a sudden, just like any child, he saw something. He just ran away and stayed on the road. And the traffic was coming, and the tow truck hit the boy.
11: The 8-year-old is critical with serious head injuries, but residents here believe speed humps likely save this from being instantly fatal. There are speed humps installed along this road to slow traffic down in the school zone, and it appears the tow truck was moving slower when the boy ran right out in front of it. On Aaron Center Boulevard in Mississauga, I'm Carl Hansky.
1: The process of putting together the ballots for this fall's municipal election can move forward now that the nomination period is over. At Toronto City Hall, the clerk's office has registered more than 300 people for city council and school board seats. 680's Charlene Close is looking at the highlights.
25: 53 people are competing for the mayor's job, with three seen as the front runners: Olivia Chow, Brad Bradford, and Chris Alexander. But there are ward races that will certainly be worth watching. Toronto Danforth will see a new face since veteran incumbent Paula Fletcher has decided not to run for re-election. It has the highest number of candidates at 18. Parkdale High Park will also have a new face, with Gord Perks retiring. 10 people are registered. 8 people are competing with Frances Nunziata for her longtime York Southwestern seat. She won the last election by only 94 votes. Torontonians head to the polls October 26th. Charlene Close, 680 News Radio.
8: 680 News Time, 9:38. Well, it's almost that time. Getting the kids back to school, though, will come with a slightly lower price tag for the lunchbox, with some temporary relief at the grocery store. 680's Mike Eppel reports from the Business Center.
22: With parents trying to figure out the back-to-school budget, a report on food price inflation compiled by Dalhousie University sees promotions in the grocery aisle providing a little bit of inflation relief, but it could be just temporary. The study found that a basket of 45 products fell by 2.8% between July and August to just over $260. A more focused basket of 12 popular school lunch staples also fell 2.8%, down to around $54, led by prices for bagels, bottled water, canned tuna, cheddar cheese, chicken nuggets, and peanut butter. Now, orange juice prices are way up from a year ago, up by more than 6%. Professor Dr. Sylvain Charlebois, the Agri-Food Analytics Lab at Dalhousie, says grocers are competing aggressively for back-to-school spending. The big test will come later this year when seasonal pressures begin to rebuild. Mike Apple, 680 News Radio.
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10: What's up? Alien here, you know, from space. And, I'm loving people's reactions to the news that Lotto Max now has more chances to win, with 10 new prizes of $100,000 on the next draw. Wow. See? She also can't believe that the next jackpot is $10 million. But it's real. Believe it.
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8: 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Traffic and weather together are the ones. 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
5: This report is brought to you by Wayfair. Pretty slow drive on the westbound 407. So approaching Keele, it's the two left lanes blocked and it's a collision. So a delay from west of Dufferin to approaching Keele. So that's the westbound 407. Nothing major going on the west or eastbound 401. Westbound delays 412 to Salem, Kennedy to Avenue Road. Alternating express collectors still. 400 express collectors to Dixon as well. Eastbound 401 is busy, beginning around south of Pearson to Keele, alternating express collectors. And then Bayview to the 404, express and collector delays. Northbound 400, north of Finch, construction zone begins with the right lane blocked off. A bit of a delay. Northbound. Southbound's nice and empty until around Shepherd down to the 401. Eastbound 403, approaching 6 North. It's a crash here in the left lane. Still pretty slow from 6 South. So between the 6s, it's busy pretty much here on the East 403 with this crash. And lane realignment delays on the eastbound QEW still heavy from Walker's Line to Past Orval. 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With the forecast, Denise Andriacci.
8: Back to seasonal today after a couple of cooler days. 25 is our guaranteed high, right where we should be this time of year. A little humidity building in this afternoon, but it's subtle. A light wind out of the northwest. Overnight, partly cloudy. Tomorrow, sunshine to start. Highs near 25, also seasonal. We could see some showers Wednesday, late day, and a few showers Thursday. The guaranteed high today, 25.
16: Right now at Pearson Airport, partly cloudy skies, 18 degrees. Winds are from the north-northwest with gusts to 29 kilometers an hour. 680 News Time, 943. Now time for the market update. Good morning, Mike Eppel.
22: Hey, Sarah, good morning. Morning, Irene. Looking at a mixed start here for the Toronto stock market, down a single point on the composite index. Looking at a big move up for the Scotiabank, which handily topped all earnings estimates with its Q3 results. Scotiabank stock is up 3% in the opening trades this morning. The Bank of Montreal was also above forecast with its earnings. That stock holding steady, not seeing too much reaction quite yet. Celestica is another big winner on Bay. It's up 4% to the downside. Canada Goose, which was down yesterday on tariff and trade risks, down another 1.5% this morning. On the U.S. side of things, the Dow Jones is up 72. NASDAQ's up 184 as NVIDIA is one of the market leaders to the upside, trying to snap out of a seven-day losing skid. At the Business Center, I'm Mike Eppel.
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1: Mostly sunny with a few clouds in downtown Toronto, 19 degrees. Good morning, I'm Sarah Parrott.
0: And I'm Irene Preklett. Here are the top stories this hour.
1: U.S. President Donald Trump is floating the idea of renaming Lake Ontario as his trade war with Canada intensifies. Trump says he's considering renaming it Lake America because he doesn't expect the U.S. will be doing much business with Ontario. This as he and Premier Doug Ford traded insults in the last day as Ford called for fierce retaliation against American tariffs. Meantime, Trump also went on a tirade against Prime Minister Carney this morning, calling him weak and ineffective and accusing Carney of lying about Trump trying to interfere with Canadians speaking French. Coming up at 11 this morning, Ottawa will announce a plan for retaliatory tariffs against the United States. Now time for sports from Sportsnet 590 The Fan. Good morning, J.J. Evison.
2: Sarah, good morning and happy game day to Blue Jays fans. Toronto opened a three-game series with Kansas City tonight, trying to stay within striking distance of the final AL wildcard spot. Now the Jays sit two games back and have control of their own fate with 18 of their next 30 games against teams directly around them. In the standings, Max Scherzer gets the start against Royals right-hander Seth Lugo in the series opener. First pitch slated for 7:07 on Sportsnet 590 The Fan and Sportsnet. Meanwhile, Canada is still alive at the Little League World Series. Vancouver's Little Mountain Baseball beat Panama 3-2 in extra innings, scoring all three runs in the seventh before hanging on. They have a tough test in South Korea at 5 tonight. To tennis, three Canadians on the court today at the U.S. Open. Felix Auger-Aliassime starts his U.S. Open doubles run this morning alongside rising Philippine star Alex Ayala. The pair face Alina Svitolina and Gael Monfils, the first serve set for the top of the hour. Liam Draxel looks to become the second Canadian man into the next round of the U.S. Open qualifying. He faces Colombia's Nicolas Mejia tonight. And Catherine Shebov takes on Julia Avdiva around 3:30, hoping to join Bianca Andreescu, Rebecca Marino, and Carson Brandstein in the second qualifying round. Lastly, Canada could soon have three players at Villarreal in Spain's La Liga. Nathan Saliba reportedly set to join Tejan Buchanan and Tani Oluwaseye at the Spanish club in a 15 million euro transfer from Anderlecht. Sports at 15 and 45 past every hour or anytime at sportsnet.ca.
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1: A UK military says one of its oil tankers with its maritime trade organization has been struck in the Strait of Hormuz near Oman.
27: The unknown projectile hit the engine of the ship and disabled it, but all crew have been reported safe, the group says. There's been no immediate reports of any environmental impact from the attack, but oil spills from other ships damaged during the war have caused growing concerns about ecological damage. Meanwhile, a Pakistani delegation has left Tehran after what officials call positive talks aimed at reopening the strait and ending the nearly six-month Iran-US war. I'm Charles de Ledesma.
1: Amazon Canada says it has removed an off-brand version of a popular toy from its online store because of high levels of toxic chemicals. The squishy dumpling toys have soared in popularity because of blind unboxing videos posted online. The U.S. Consumer Product Safety Commission warned earlier this month that the toys had elevated levels of lead and other hazardous substances. And the United Nations and the Red Cross are stepping up their call for international rules on so-called killer robots. They warn the risks of autonomous weapon systems have intensified and want countries to adopt bans and restrictions. Their appeal stops short of calling for a blanket ban, but notes that such weapon systems are being developed. The UN and Red Cross have not confirmed their use on the battlefield, but say civilians need to be protected for when that day may come. Coming up in 60 seconds, traffic and weather.
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1: 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Time for Rogers Xfinity Internet traffic and weather. 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
5: 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Problems on the East 401, a new issue east of Winston Churchill. The HOV lane is blocked off with a crash. It doesn't really jam up the drive too badly. It is slow south of Pearson to Keele. Express Collectors has volume, and then Bayview to the 404. Westbound 401 slow, 412 to Salem. And then anywhere from about Kennedy in the Collectors, even worse than that, about west of McCowan in the Collectors starts to slow around Kennedy in the Express, and then it alternates Express and Collector delays to Avenue Road. So that's the westbound 401. Westbound 407, crash cleanup approaching Keele. The two left lanes are occupied, and a delay still from about west of Dufferin. Northbound 400, construction zone through Finch and a bit of a delay. The right lane's blocked. And the West King ramp to the North 400 shut down with maintenance. Eastbound, Toronto-bound QBW. It's a good improvement here, but slow from Bronte to Pastor Val, thanks to the long-term construction here that's going to be with us till the end of the year. So a good improvement there. Slows Mississauga Road to Dixie, Humber Bridge to Jarvis Ramp, still on and off. So it is heavy the closer into Jarvis you get. It gets squeezed down to two lanes and whatnot. But it is trying to improve. Westbound delays, 427 to Dixie, 4 Drive to Trafalgar, and then from Guelph Line to Brant. Eastbound 403, still with the crash. It's apparently cleared away, but crash delays between 6 South and where the crash was approaching 6 North, but all lanes open. 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With the forecast, here's Denise Andreacci.
8: 25 is our guaranteed high today. We're back to seasonal after a couple of cooler days. We have varying amounts of sun and cloud today and a gusty wind out of the northwest. Partly cloudy tonight, 15 for a low. Near 25 Wednesday with some sun. Chance of showers Wednesday night. And we have the chance of showers and isolated thunderstorms on Thursday. We're not expecting a severe weather outbreak, but a little unsettled for Thursday. The guaranteed high today, 25.
1: Right now in downtown Toronto, sun and cloud, it's 19 degrees. 680 News Time, 9:53.
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1: A viral dance cover of a hit Madonna song has prompted Australia's music industry to ban AI-generated songs from the charts.
13: Australia's Record Industry Music Association says songs completely generated by AI will be banned from official music charts. The crackdown comes after an AI-created version of Madonna's song Like a Prayer has spent 16 weeks in the charts. When you call my name, it's like a little prayer. The catchy tune created by an Australian producer became the most played song on the radio before its AI-generated vocals and drums were revealed. The tune has more than 48 million Spotify streams, but the track's Spotify credits were recently updated to acknowledge the use of AI. The association says some AI-assisted music will remain eligible as long as humans wrote the song and performed the lead vocal and primary instruments. I'm Eva Fragiscados.
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1: Now the Dynamic Market Minute. Here's Mike Eppel.
2: Hey, Sarah, good morning. We're looking at the big bank stocks in the spotlight on Bay Street this morning as the Bank of Montreal and the Scotiabank both reported quarterly results. The standout is the Scotiabank, which is seeing its stock price surge 4% at a $4.86 gain at $125 per share as the big bank reported earnings that handily topped estimates, and its CEO is sounding fairly confident really about the state of the economy right now, considering the summertime rebound and what is expected to be the mitigating factors announced later today by the federal government for some of the sectors affected by Trump's latest tariff tirade. The Bank of Montreal also is advancing now a quarter of a percent in its better than forecast earnings. Those two, combined with some strength in the other companies in the financial services sector, giving a 57-point lift to the TSX Composite Index. Don't look now, but the TSX, not that far away from a record high. On Wall Street, the Dow is up 17 points. NASDAQ's up 182. A standout right now is NVIDIA, which is on a seven-day losing skid coming in. This morning, it's up 2%. NVIDIA reports quarterly results tomorrow. Shares of retail and sporting good brands are taking a tumble again this morning after Dick's Sporting Goods of the United States cut its outlook and had to talk about more discounting on items to get Americans to spend their money. Well, Dick's Sporting Goods stock right now is down $40 or 22% at $138 per share. That's having a spillover effect on Nike, which is down 4% this morning and retesting what looks like a 15-year low for shares of Nike in the early going. The Canadian dollar is steady, 72 and a quarter cents. Price for oil down 283, 3 1/3% at 82.18. At the Business Center, I'm Mike Eppel.
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1: Good morning. This is Tuesday, August 25th. I'm Irene Preklett.
11: And I'm Sarah Parrott. Here's what's making news this hour.
12: U.S. President Trump floats the idea of renaming Lake Ontario after Premier Doug Ford calls him out.
13: President Trump underestimates us.
12: Ford is talking tough after trading insults directly with the U.S. president.
14: The U.S. president going for another social media tackle this morning, this time on the prime minister, before the Canadian fight back plan is revealed in this trade war.
15: An 8-year-old boy has serious injuries after dashing out onto the roadway and being struck by a vehicle on a residential street in Mississauga.
16: The ballots can now be printed. More than 300 people are running for city council and school board seats in Toronto, with the municipal election 2 months away.
17: Just 30 games left for the Jays to find a wild card spot. Action underway at the U.S. Open tennis tournament. Plus, a Canadian golfer was named assistant captain for the upcoming President's Cup. Sports at 15.
2: Big earnings from the Scotiabank and the Bank of Montreal helping lift the TSX. The trade-related sectors of the Canadian economy still seeing a downward trajectory on Trump's latest tariffs. Business at 26.
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11: 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Here's Craig Gear.
18: This report is brought to you by Audible. And make sure you hear this. The westbound 407, everything's been moved into the shoulder approaching Kiel.

0: So that's the end of that, and delays have eased off. Westbound 407 getting back to normal here. Eastbound 401 east to Winston Churchill. Also, the problem in the HLV lane has been cleared. Didn't really slow down the drive. You do get slow, but not until approaching the 427. Still slows to east of the 400 express collectors and Bayview to the 404. Problem-free as well on the westbound 401. This is great, but it's slow 412 to Salem, Kennedy to about Bayview, Express Collectors, and Islington to Dixon. Northbound 400, slight delay through this construction. They've popped in the right lane north of Finch, so approaching Finch to north of there. And the West King ramp to the North 400 is also closed down as a different project here. So two separate bits of construction going on in the northbound 400. Southbound delays from about south of Shepherd to the 401. Crash gone on the eastbound 403, and delays have eased off. A bit slow still through the link and then through Aberdeen on the eastbound 403, but it's much better. Toronto bound QEW is slow from about Bronte to Pastor Valley with lane realignment. Mississauga Road to Dixie, it's still busy. And then the Gardner slows from Humber Bridge to the Jarvis Ramp on and off. No delay in the northbound DVP. Southbound is slow from Finch to Richmond on and off. 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Audible, stories that speak to you. Audible.ca. With the forecast, Denise Andriacci.
1: 25 is our guaranteed high today. We are seasonal, varying amounts of sun and cloud. Seeing more clearing a bit later today. Winds are breezy out of the northwest, gusts nearing 40 kilometers per hour, but that's it. It's a very quiet day weather-wise. Overnight, partly cloudy and 15. The guaranteed high today, 25.
2: And right now in downtown Toronto, mostly sunny, it's 19 degrees. 680 News Time, 10:03.
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2: In the category of you can't make this stuff up, the U.S. president now suggesting Lake Ontario be renamed Lake America. It's one of the latest social media posts from Donald Trump after the U.S. imposed 50% tariffs on a variety of Canadian products. 680's Kevin Meisner is getting reaction downtown this morning and has more.
4: U.S. President Trump is clearly reacting to Premier Doug Ford's comments, calling him a bully, dictator, and loser. Trump posted on Truth Social this morning saying the United States is giving serious consideration to changing the name Lake Ontario to Lake America in that we don't expect to be doing much business with Ontario any longer. Here at Dundas and Bay, some are worried Canada-U.S. relations are at a new low.
5: I'd say it's unfortunate that the relations between the U.S. and Canada are falling. Maybe it'll take a couple of years to really see what that turns into.
4: Others say the premier may be playing into Trump's hand.
6: I like Doug Ford, but Canada has a really small market. We have to admit to ourselves that we're nothing without U.S.
4: And this American says trading insults is not what you expect of your political leaders.
7: You know, it's like high school all over again, basically.
4: At Dundas and Bay, Kevin Meisner, 680 News Radio.
2: Meanwhile, some backtracking from America when it comes to Canadians speaking French. That was one of the sticking points in the failed trade deal. And now the U.S. president says that never happened and is expressing his love for French Canadians. 680's Jamie Pulver picking up this angle.
8: The U.S. president going for another social media tackle this morning, this time on the prime minister before the full Canadian fight back counter tariff plan is revealed in this trade war. On Truth Social, Trump says he would never interfere with Canadians speaking French, that he's never even thought of doing such a stupid thing, saying this lie was made up by a weak and ineffective prime minister in an attempt to gain political support, which he has totally lost from the people of Quebec. Trump then saying, I love French Canadians. The French language issue had been highlighted as one of the things that broke down these talks. And Conservative leader Pierre Poilievre wants to know more about the dismissed deal.
9: There are no national secrets in that text. It's already been shown to the United States administration.
8: He's calling for the prime minister to recall parliament in the wake of the new U.S. tariffs on this country and new threats. Jamie Pulver, 680 News Radio.
2: We have breaking news from Church in Bloor, where a cyclist was seriously hurt after striking the opening door of a tow truck. Toronto police were called for reports of a crash around 8:15 this morning. Paramedics say the man who was hurt is considered to be in non-life-threatening condition. The driver involved stayed at the scene.
10: And in Newmarket, a woman has died after being hit by a car. York police say it happened just before 11 last night in the Davis and Parkside Drive area. Investigators are still trying to figure out exactly what happened.
11: A boy's in hospital this morning after being hit by a vehicle in Mississauga. It happened just before 8 last night on Aaron Center Boulevard near Winston Churchill. 680's Carl Hansky's at the scene and has more.
12: Residents here on Aaron Center Boulevard believe the 8-year-old boy struck here at around 7:40 last night very likely would have been killed instantly had it not been for the speed humps installed on this road through the school zone.
13: Yeah, it worked because we do stop them at the speed bumps.
14: So you slow down when you're coming along?
13: For sure.
14: And in this case, it looks like the tow truck slowed down too, and that likely may have saved this kid's life.
13: That's for sure.
12: It appears the boy was walking along the sidewalk with his mom when, for reasons unknown, he dashed out onto the road right in front of a passing tow truck and was hit. The boy has very serious head injuries and remains in critical condition. It's unlikely the driver will face charges. On Aaron Center Boulevard in Mississauga, I'm Carl Hansky.
10: A member of the ground crew at Montreal's Trudeau International Airport has died after being hit by a plane last night. Tammy Sutherland with City News has more on what officials are calling a tragic workplace accident.
15: We say the incident happened Monday night when the worker was struck by an aircraft while it was backing up on the tarmac. Airport officials have since confirmed the worker died from their injuries. Provincial and federal workplace investigators are now working to determine exactly how this accident happened. Airport operations remain unaffected.
10: The investigation continues.
11: Ballots for this fall's municipal election can now be printed after the nomination period closed. In Toronto, more than 300 people have signed up to run for council and school board seats. 680's Charlene Close reports.
16: Most of the attention in the mayor's race has been on the three perceived front runners, Olivia Chow, Brad Bradford, and Chris Alexander. But a total of 53 people are actually vying for the job. That's fewer than the last election, 102 registered in 2023. There will be at least two new faces around the council table, with Paula Fletcher and Gord Perks not running again. Fletcher's Toronto Danforth ward has attracted the most interest, with 18 people registered. Parkdale High Park has 10. This could also be the election of comebacks. Former councillors Mike Layton and Mary Fragadakis are both running. Election day is October 26th. Charlene Close, 680 News Radio.
10: And heads up for drivers, the section of Martin Grove Road in Etobicoke is closed for the next couple of months.
17: The City of Toronto is upgrading the sewer systems across the city, and one spot is on Martin Grove between Burnenthorpe and Rathburn. Martin Grove is closed between Donald Burt Road and the Keene Gate until October 30th. Crews have to rip up sections of the road to do the upgrades. They'll be removing the old pipes and installing new infrastructure, then tying it to the existing sewer network. They'll have to reconstruct the road afterwards. Local traffic will be able to get through a lot of the construction, but anyone else will have to divert over to Kipling between Rathburn and Burnenthorpe. Jordan Kerr, 680 News Radio.
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0: 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Eastbound and westbound 401, just volume delays so far. So good. Still going here. Westbound delays 412 to Salem. About Kennedy to Bayview, express collectors slowly getting better. And then slow approaching Islington to Dixon. Then the rest of the westbound 401's in pretty good shape. You've got a delay eastbound approaching the 427 to about the 400 express collectors through Keele and the collectors as well. And then from east of Bayview to the 404, express collectors, heavier in the collectors. Southbound 404 DVP, that's still surprisingly busy from approaching Shepherd all the way down to the Richmond ramp. It is some pockets in there forming where you get back up to speed. Delays non-existent on the northbound side, so that's good. Westbound Gardner's pretty empty. The QEW slow forward drive to Trafalgar and then Appleby line to Brandt, on and off. Eastbound 403 is still busy through Aberdeen after earlier problems. And then the QEW is slow. Bronte to Dorval with the long-term construction that's slowing down the drive still. Ford drive to Trafalgar, Mississauga Road to Dixie on the eastbound QEW and the Gardner. That's still slow from anywhere from Humber Bridge to the Jarvis ramp. Now, pockets where it doesn't feel as bad are getting larger and larger. So that's the good news. So it's emptying out a little on that eastbound Gardner. 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With the forecast, here is Denise Andriacci.
1: 25 is the guaranteed high today. We have varying amounts of sun and cloud, but we are hanging on to this cloud cover for the most part early in the day. And then we see more clearing tonight, down to a low near 15. Tomorrow, sunny, highs near 25. We see an increase in cloud with the chance of showers Wednesday night, and we have some showers on Thursday. The guaranteed high today, 25.
21: Right now in downtown Toronto, it's sunny and 19 degrees. 680 News Time, 10:13.
22: The U.S. president's latest tariff threats will likely lead to more self-inflicted pain for U.S.-based companies. 680's Mike Eppel explains.
23: The U.S. president's threat to hike tariffs to 50% on Canadian autos and auto parts starting January 1st would only lead to a massive cost for and supply disruption to the American auto industry. After putting hundreds of millions of dollars into a retooling of the Ford Oakville assembly line, that plant is set to start production of the Ford F-250, 350, and F-450 pickup trucks this fall, the biggest on the road. But according to Canadian government officials, it was a last-minute inclusion of 50% tariffs on Ford and General Motors' Oshawa output that helped scuttle the trade deal last Friday and subsequently hammered Canadian and U.S. car and car part company stocks in Monday's trade. While Trump is demanding more American production, industry analysts say it would take years to make up for lost Canadian output and dramatically raise prices for American consumers who have been the biggest buyers of pickup trucks in recent years. Mike Eppel, 680 News Radio. What's that?

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3: It is 20 degrees and partly cloudy downtown. Good morning. I'm Irene Preklett.
4: And I'm Sarah Parris. Here are the top stories this hour.
3: Well, what's in a name? If Donald Trump acts on one of his many social media posts, he wants to rename Lake Ontario Lake America. Trump also telling Canadian leaders to fall in line and is now professing his love of French Canadians. French regulations, a sticking point for America in the latest trade deal. Trump basically saying that isn't so, accusing Canadian officials of lying. A woman has died after being hit by a car in Newmarket. York police say it happened just before 11 last night in the Davis and Parkside Drive area. And Toronto police say a cyclist has serious but non-life-threatening injuries after a collision at Church and Bloor. Investigators say the cyclist was hit by the opening door of a tow truck just after 8 this morning. Now time for sports from Sportsnet 590 The Fan. Here's J.J. Everson.
5: Irene, good morning. The Blue Jays, they've got 30 games left and remain firmly in the wildcard race. Toronto sits 2 games behind Cleveland and Texas for the final spot, beginning a favorable stretch tonight against Kansas City. Still, Sportsnet's Ben Nicholson-Smith says Toronto's got to play better than they have all year to reach the postseason.
6: They definitely have it in them to get hot, and now even after playing some really good baseball in August, they have to continue that and really play their best baseball of the season starting now for these final 30 games.
5: First pitch tonight flies at 7:07 on Sportsnet 590 The Fan and Sportsnet. Over to Flushing, New York. Canada has 3 players in action today at the U.S. Open. Felix Auger-Aliassime has begun doubles play with partner Alex Ciala. The pair matching up with Alina Svitolina and Gael Monfils, and they are ahead 1-0 in the first set. Later on, Catherine Shebov gets Julia Avdiva, and Liam Draxel takes the court later tonight against Nicolas Mejia. To golf, Canadian Taylor Pendrith has been named an assistant captain for next month's President's Cup. The 35-year-old will work under international team captain Jeff Ogilvie at Medina after representing the team as a player in both 2022 and 2024. Sports at 15 and 45 past every hour or anytime at sportsnet.ca.
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3: A future Hall of Famer gets the ball as Toronto opens one of its most important homestands of the season. With more, here's 680's J.J. Everson.
5: Max Scherzer takes the mound tonight with both personal history and Toronto's playoff hopes sitting in the background. The 42-year-old is coming off one of his roughest outings of the season, allowing 7 runs against Tampa Bay, but Sportsnet's Ben Nicholson-Smith sees that start as a one-off.
6: We know that he ran into some trouble in Tampa, no thanks to his defense behind him in that one, but by and large, Max Scherzer has been quite effective in the month of August.
5: His last 2 starts at Rogers Center have been much sharper, just 2 earned runs across 11 innings. Scherzer also enters 13 strikeouts shy of Gaylord Perry for the 9th on baseball's all-time list. He'll face Seth Lugo, who has struggled badly away from Kansas City lately, carrying a 7.4 road ERA since mid-May. For Toronto, this is the kind of matchup it has to capitalize on. Action set for 7:07 on Sportsnet 590 The Fan and Sportsnet. J.J. Everson, 680 News Radio.
3: Ahead of the announcement this morning from the federal government, the president and CEO of the Canadian Chamber of Commerce appeared on CNN to address the escalating trade war with the U.S. She says the tariffs will have impacts on local businesses stateside.
1: These tariffs that won't resonate with the smaller and medium-sized businesses, they actually impact. And that's what they were designed for, more of that local acute turmoil. And this will play out. So we have today, it's harder to see because even in our data, we're surveying more intently and making sure we're getting those localized impacts, because that is the fact of the matter.
3: Prime Minister Carney is expected to speak at 11 this morning. Coming up, traffic and weather together. 680 News Time, 1020.
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3: 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Traffic and weather together on the ones. 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
16: This report is brought to you by Diamond and Diamond Lawyers. Westbound 401, slow 412 to Salem, Kennedy to Avenue Road, and then approaching Islington to Dixon, all express alternating express collectors. Eastbound 401 slow approaching the 427 to east of the 400 express collectors through Keel and the collectors, and then from through Leslie Express and collectors. Northbound 400, bit of a delay north of Finch thanks to the construction here in the right lane. And then the West King ramp to the North 400 shut down with maintenance. Southbound 404 DVP, that's slow about Finch to Richmond on and off. You get some delays. And some of that's, you know, there's tons of room. It's just people like to drive 60 on the DVP for some reason. So that's just holding people up as well. Eastbound QEW, slow Bronte to east of Dorval with lane realignments. Not too bad. Slow Mississauga Road to Dixie. And then the eastbound Gardner slows east of Park Lawn to east of Humber Bridge and lining up at the ramp to Jarvis. 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With the forecast, here's Denise Andriacci.
17: Varying amounts of sun and cloud today. We're back to seasonal after a couple of cooler days. 25 is our guaranteed high, and we'll trend near seasonal the rest of the week. We have some sunshine for Wednesday. Chance of showers, though, tomorrow night. And we will see a few scattered showers and the risk of thunderstorms on Thursday. We have the chance of showers again Friday, but we should stay dry through the weekend. The guaranteed high today, 25.
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3: Taylor Swift sang a sweet medley in her first performance since getting married. 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
21: Taylor Swift was the guest of honor at the Grammy Museum Icon Sessions event and performed a mashup of three hit songs, I Knew It, I Knew You, August, and All Too Well.
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21: The singer performed her hits on the same piano she brought around the world on her Eras tour. She also sat for a 40-minute interview discussing her music and songwriting.
23: You know, I never turned to music to forget my human experience.
0: I turned to music to remember it.
21: Swift also revealed her hit track, I Knew You Were Trouble, was originally a ballad until producers Max Martin and Shellback had a suggestion.
0: And they're like, what if it's dubstep?
7: I don't know, guys. Let's give it a run.
21: I'm Eva Fragiscados.
19: 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Its own Glass Tiger will hit the Bandshell stage at 8:30. The band has won 5 Junos and is known for hits like Don't Forget Me When I'm Gone and Someday. And coming up in your Market Minute, a near record high for a Canadian big bank on some stellar third quarter earnings.
23: 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Take 50% off. 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
19: 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Good morning, Mike Apple.
25: Morning, Irene. Pretty solid performance here for the Toronto stock market for a second day in a row. We've got bank stocks doing the heavy lifting after the Bank of Nova Scotia reported its quarterly earnings earlier this morning, and the big bank beat on pretty much every metric in the third quarter, bringing in a profit of $2.9 billion, which was up from $2.5 billion a year ago, and revenue topping $10 billion for the quarter. The loan loss provision at just over $1 billion as well. The results were handily above expectations, and the share price reflecting that this morning up 4.5% now at $125.70. That puts the bank shares of the Scotiabank not that far away from a record high. Over the past year, the Bank of Nova Scotia has gained on its stock price 58%. In fact, all of the big Canadian banks have done really well for investors. Keep that in mind. Over the past 12 months, CIBC, for example, is up 60%. TD is up 60%. Bank of Montreal up by 50%. BMO also reporting its quarterly results this morning, which were above forecast. A little bit down from a year ago on some one-time charges. Bank of Montreal stock is down 0.8% at 236.73. The TSX is up 101 points. It's solid. Celestica is up 2.5%. About the only laggards I'm seeing, anything are directly related to the trade file. Specifically, companies like Nutrien, potash maker, down 2.75%. Canada Goose is down again for a second day. Seeing a bounce for Bombardier, it was down by over 6% in Monday's trade. Wall Street's got the Dow Jones up 65, NASDAQ's up 120. Some of the top performers here, Intel's up 1.6%. NVIDIA, trying to snap a seven-day slide, is up 2.5% ahead of its earnings tomorrow. The price for oil down 250. That's 3%, 82.59. Price of the pump's coming down a little bit tomorrow morning here in the GTA by 3 cents per liter. The Canadian dollar steady at 72.25 cents U.S. At the Business Center, I'm Mike Uppel.
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3: Orthotics. Right now, we've got varying amounts of sun and clouds and 18 degrees. 680 News Time, 10:30.
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3: Good morning. This is Tuesday, August 25th. I'm Sarah Parrott. And I'm Irene Preklin. Here's what's making news this hour.
4: A more subdued Premier Ford appears on CNN today.
5: Things got a little heated. It got a little personal yesterday between the president and myself.
4: How he's responding to Trump's threat to rename Lake Ontario.
6: He's doing too much. Trump also targeting the prime minister on social media, calling him weak, ineffective, and a liar before the Canadian strike-back tariff plan on the U.S. goes public.
8: A child is in hospital with serious injuries after being hit by a vehicle on a residential street in Mississauga.
9: More than 300 people have registered to run in Toronto's municipal election in October. 53 of them want to be mayor.
10: Can Alejandro Kirk stay hot with the Jays opening a series against Kansas City? Canada still alive at the Little League World Series. Plus, an update from Flushing Meadows, Sports at 45.
25: 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Wall Street's got the Dow up 63 points. Tons of price for oil slides 3%. 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
16: 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Not a terrible drive, but it's slow in spots, like a bit slow still on the northbound 400. It's the only real problem going. It's some construction they popped in through Finch. So it was a bit slower than normal for northbound travelers. And it is, again, so Finch to approaching Steeles, let's say. So through Finch, you get slow with this construction they've put in the right lane. The West King ramp to the North 400 is shut down, so heads up there. Southbound 400, a bit slow as you approach the 401. 401 westbound, slow 412 to Salem, Kennedy to Avenue Road, and Islington to Dixon. Eastbound delays, east of Dixie again, to east of the 400 express collectors. Through Leslie, a bit busy in both express and collectors. And now out through Salem, go get it. Eastbound QEW, slow Bronte to east of Dorval, thanks to lane realignment. So Mississauga Road to Dixie, and then eastbound Gardner passing Park Lawn. It slows now to east of Humber Bridge, and a bit of a lineup as you use the ramp to Jarvis. Westbound, Gardner's good. QEW slow, 4 Drive to Trafalgar, and anywhere from Appleby Line to Brett. 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
17: 25 is our guaranteed high today. We are seasonal, varying amounts of sun and cloud, seeing more clearing a bit later today. Winds are breezy out of the northwest, gusts nearing 40 kilometers per hour, but that's it. It's a very quiet day weather-wise. Overnight, partly cloudy and 15. The guaranteed high today, 25.
3: Right now at Pearson Airport, partly cloudy skies, 20 degrees and a humidex of 23. 680 News Time, 10:33. We have an update now. Premier Doug Ford just made an appearance on CNN, and it appears he is taking the temperature down a notch, saying Canada and the U.S. need to get back to the table. This as the trade war sunk to a new low this morning, with Donald Trump threatening to rename Lake Ontario. 680's Queen's Park reporter Richard Southern joins us live with the latest. Good morning, Richard.
4: Irene, good morning to you and to Sarah. It was certainly a much more subdued Doug Ford that just appeared on CNN. Much more subdued compared to what we saw yesterday when that war of words exploded between Ford and U.S. President Trump. This morning, the Ontario president certainly looked to turn down the temperature.
5: Things got a little heated. It got a little personal yesterday between the president and myself. But I want to make a deal, a good deal for the American people, good deal for the Canadians.
4: Yeah, much different than what we heard yesterday.
5: I have a lot of real estate on my... So he has a lot of room to kiss my...
4: None of that today. CNN's Wolf Blitzer did ask Ford about certainly this big news this morning with U.S. President Trump coming out saying he's thinking about renaming Lake Ontario Lake America. Ford's response to that?
5: Well, I think it's a lot of rhetoric because we're the number one customer to 17 states, number two to 12 others, Ontario alone. You know, we're strong believers in being a sovereign country.
4: The U.S. president has just put out a map on his social media with the word Lake Ontario crossed out above it. Lake America with the American flag. The premier is set to do a number of U.S. interviews today. It's not clear if he's going to speak to media here at Queen's Park, where he is stationed. Reporting live at the legislature, Richard Southern, 680 News Radio.
19: Well, there wasn't just name-calling and insults thrown at Premier Doug Ford. President Trump also went after the prime minister this morning in some Truth Social posts. This as the feds will soon announce how Canada plans to strike back against the U.S. in this trade war. Here's 680's Jamie Pulfer.
6: President Trump clearly living on Truth Social this morning, also targeting Prime Minister Mark Carney before the Canadian strike back tariff plan on the U.S. goes public. The president lamenting about an issue that was suggested to have played a role in the downfall of this trade deal, saying he would never interfere with Canadians speaking French. In fact, he says, I've never thought of doing such a stupid thing, saying this lie was made up by a weak and ineffective prime minister, then saying, I love French Canadians. Carney also had a call with Conservative leader Pierre Poilievre today, who wants to get eyes on the details of this deal.
0: So that we can find out both what our government was fighting to achieve and what the Americans were demanding and what it is that was unacceptable and required we walk away.
6: Poilievre also wants Parliament recalled amid new U.S. tariffs and threats of even more. Jamie Pulfer, 680 News Radio.
19: Toronto police are investigating near Church and Bloor after a cyclist was seriously hurt this morning. They were called to the area just after 8 after reports a man on the bike was struck by the opening door of a tow truck. He was taken to hospital with non-life-threatening injuries. Police say the driver stayed at the scene and officers are on scene investigating.
2: A boy is lucky to be alive after running into traffic and getting struck by a vehicle. 680's Carl Hansky's at the scene in Mississauga with more details and reaction.
8: Witnesses tell me an 8-year-old boy was walking with his mom along the sidewalk here on Aaron Center Boulevard around 7:40 last night when he suddenly dashed onto the roadway right in front of a passing tow truck. Residents believe this would have been instantly fatal had it not been for one thing.
11: We have a speed breakers here.
8: Speed bumps here. Do you think that likely saved a life here?
11: Yeah, definitely.
8: Had that been going 60, this boy might not be around.
11: Yeah, definitely. Just a tow truck, you know, like it's a heavy truck and the small boy.
8: The boy has very serious head injuries and remains in critical condition. The tow truck driver remained on scene and likely will not face charges. On Aaron Center Boulevard in Mississauga, I'm Carl Hansky.
19: More than 300 people have registered to run in this fall's municipal election in Toronto. As we hear from 680's Charlene Close, dozens are hoping to become mayor.
12: The city clerk has certified 362 candidates for city council and the school boards. And while three names have dominated the mayor's race, Olivia Chow, Brad Bradford, and Chris Alexander, there are actually 53 people vying for the job. In the 24 ward races, the most contested is Toronto Danforth. 18 people are registered to replace longtime councillor Paula Fletcher. Former city councillor Mary Fragadakis is on the list, along with current University of Rosedale councillor Diane Sachs. She moved over to make room for former councillor Mike Layton, who faces a field of 8 other candidates. Election day is October 26th. Charlene Close, 680 News Radio.
2: Oh, the Royals arrive on an 8-game heater, but as 680's J.J. Evison tells us, Rogers Centre might be exactly where the Blue Jays want to see them.
10: Kansas City enters tonight having won 8 straight and 9 of its last 10, scoring better than 6 runs per game during the streak. But here's the contradiction. The Royals are also the worst road team in Major League Baseball at 22-44, averaging just 3.5 runs away from home. Toronto, meanwhile, has gone 8-3 in its last 11 at Rogers Centre, powered largely by pitching. The Blue Jays own a 2.25 ERA at home over that stretch. That sets up a fascinating clash of trends. Kansas City is red hot, Toronto comfortable at home, and with the Jays only 2 games out of the wild card, this series has the feel of one that simply can't afford to be wasted. The series opener gets underway at 7:07 on Sportsnet 590 The Fan and Sportsnet. J.J. Evison, 680 News Radio.
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2: 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Traffic and weather together are the ones. 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
16: This report is brought to you by Bel Air Direct. Northbound 400, delays from approaching Finch up to approaching Steeles, where the right lane's blocked with construction. The West King ramp to the North 400 also closed with maintenance. Southbound 400 is pretty good. If you're trying to get onto the eastbound 401, well, you've got a bit of a delay. Just right at the end of that ramp, it's almost the 401's problem here. It's really not the 400. 400's in pretty decent shape. Westbound 401 is slow, 412 to Salem, Warden to Avenue Road. And then approaching Islington Express Collector delays to Dixon. Eastbound 401 gets busy again, south of Pearson through to east of the 400 Express Collectors. Eastbound on the QEW, slow about Bronte to Dorval, leftover delay with that lane realignment that's there for a while. Mississauga Road to Dixie slow, and the East Gardner slows east of Park Lawn to past Humber Bridge. Jarvis Ramp is not a terrible lineup here. Westbound Gardner's been empty pretty much all morning. Continues to slow onto the QEW, though, through Dixie. Ford Drive to Trafalgar and about Appleby Line to Brant. 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With the forecast, here's Denise Andriacci.
17: Back to seasonal today after a couple of cooler days. 25 is our guaranteed high, right where we should be this time of year. A little humidity building in this afternoon, but it's subtle. A light wind out of the northwest. Overnight, partly cloudy. Tomorrow, sunshine to start. Highs near 25, also seasonal. We could see some showers Wednesday, late day, and a few showers Thursday. The guaranteed high today, 25.
2: Right now at Pearson Airport, partly cloudy and 20 degrees. 680 News Time, 1043. In the U.S., Target is apologizing for a children's Halloween costume that was widely criticized as being racist. ABC's Sophie Flay reports the retailer has also removed it from store shelves.
18: The images of the costume are being compared to racist caricatures, evoking blackface. Target now acknowledges the costume should have never been for sale, saying, "As a company, we got this wrong and we are deeply sorry. We know this is especially hurtful for our black guests, team members, and partners. Removing the costume is an important first step, and we are looking closely at how this happened."
2: It's the latest PR nightmare for the company. It has also faced criticism over its handling of products in its 2023 Pride collection and for changes in its diversity, equity, and inclusion initiatives in the wake of President Trump's return to the White House. Coming up in 60 seconds, your top headlines and sports update.
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19: Sunny sky in downtown Toronto, 19 degrees. Good morning, I'm Sarah Parrott.
22: And I'm Irene Preklett. Here are the top stories this hour.
19: While appearing on CNN this morning, a much more subdued Premier Doug Ford compared to yesterday when a war of words exploded between him and President Trump. Ford says things got a little heated and it's time for the two sides to get back to the table. Ford was also asked about Trump's threat to rename Lake Ontario to Lake America. He feels it's a lot of rhetoric and is brushing it off. Ottawa will soon outline its retaliatory tariffs on American goods, with the Prime Minister set to speak coming up at 11. 680 News Radio will take that live for you. This says Mark Carney was also the target of Trump this morning, who called the PM weak. Now time for sports from Sportsnet 590 The Fan. Here's J.J. Evison.
23: Sarah, Alejandro Kirk carries one of the baseball's hottest bats into tonight's series opener with Kansas City. The Blue Jays catcher on a 12-game hitting streak, and Sportsnet's Ben Nicholson-Smith says he's the most important Blue Jay right now.
24: What Kirk can do is he can go out there and hit 300 for a month. He can give you a little bit of power. And he has such a big impact on the other side of the game. That, to me, is the player that offensively, defensively has the biggest chance to nudge this thing forward.
23: First pitch tonight against the Royals, slated for 7:07 on Sportsnet 590 and Sportsnet. Meanwhile, Canada survived elimination at the Little League World Series with a dramatic 3-2 win over Panama. Now they'll have a tough test against South Korea at 5, still looking to avoid elimination. To tennis, Canada has a busy day at Flushing Meadows. Felix Auger-Aliassime and doubles partner Alex Ayala on the court right now, taking on Alina Svitolina and Gael Monfils. They dropped the first set and are down in the second set here 3-1. Later, Catherine Shebov and Liam Draxel take their turns trying to keep the Maple Leaf moving through qualifying. And we're nearly 2 weeks out from the NFL's regular season. The Cleveland Browns going back to Deshaun Watson. After nearly 2 years of injuries and uncertainty, Watson has won Cleveland's starting quarterback job and will open the season on the road against Jacksonville. Sports at 15 and 45 past every hour or anytime at sportsnet.ca.
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19: 680 News Time, 1048. This just in to 680 News Radio. A man's been rushed to hospital with serious injuries after a crash this morning in Scarborough. Toronto police say this happened just before 10 near Nielsen and Ellesmere between an e-scooter and a vehicle. Paramedics say they took the rider to hospital and he's in non-life-threatening condition. Police say the driver did stay on scene and southbound Nielsen Road is closed at Purple Dusk Trail for the ongoing investigation. Stay with us for the latest on this developing story. The U.S. Secret Service confirms it is aware that Iranian state media has aired a video appearing to threaten the life of U.S. President Donald Trump's youngest son, Barron Trump. But the Secret Service says it does not discuss matters of protective intelligence.
2: The U.S. assassinated Iran's Ayatollah at the start of its war on Iran. Since then, Iranian media has, on multiple occasions, circulated content threatening the U.S. president and his family members. And City in Color, Our Lady in Peace, and Amanda Marshall are among the artists performing at the 2026 Canadian Songwriters Hall of Fame induction ceremony. Other performers include Wilco frontman Jeff Tweedy, Grammy winner, and Billie Eilish's brother, Phineas, Ruby Waters, and Todd Kearns. The ceremony will honor inductees The Tragically Hip, Leslie Feist, and Rockwazine. It'll take place at Massey Hall on September 26th. Tickets can be purchased on their website. Coming up in 60 seconds, traffic and weather.
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16: This report is brought to you by Hard Rock Bet. Northbound 400, it's construction north of Finch. The right lane's blocked, so you do have a delay from approaching Finch to north of there. The West King ramp to the North 400 also closed with construction, so heads up, no access West King to the North 400. Southbound delays pretty much are non-existent here on the southbound 400. South 404 DVP, slow Finch to south of Lawrence and approaching Don Mills to Richmond on and off still. Northbound slowing again through Lawrence. Eastbound QEW from Bronte to Dorval with lane realignment. Mississauga Road to Dixie and the Gardner slows east of Parkland to east of Humber Bridge, and that's pretty much it. West Gardner is still good. Slow through Dixie on the QEW, though. Ford Drive to Trafalgar and Burloak to Brant. So really kind of filling in here, 40 rebound. 401 westbound delays 412 to Salem, Warden Avenue Road, and then from approaching Islington to Dixon. Now eastbound 401 slows south of Pearson to east of the 400 Express Collector delays. 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
17: 25 is our guaranteed high today. We're back to seasonal after a couple of cooler days. We have varying amounts of sun and cloud today and a gusty wind out of the northwest. Partly cloudy tonight, 15 for a low. Near 25 Wednesday with some sun. Chance of showers Wednesday night. And we have the chance of showers and isolated thunderstorms on Thursday. We're not expecting a severe weather outbreak, but a little unsettled for Thursday. The guaranteed high today, 25.
2: And right now in downtown Toronto, it's mostly sunny and 20 degrees, feels like 24. 680 News Time, 10:53.
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2: One of the Blue Jays All-Star pitchers is launching a collaboration with the Art Gallery of Ontario. 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
7: Swing and a miss, he got him. 10 strikeouts for Dylan Cease.
8: Dylan Cease's hands appear to do more than just pitch. They can also paint. His original Toronto-inspired artwork will go on sale today at the AGO. Cease's limited edition capsule retail collection features his original painting, Eve of Toronto, which will be featured on t-shirts, sweatshirts, postcards, and tote bags. The painting will also be displayed at the AGO's central atrium. Cease tells the gallery, painting gives him joy and relaxes him, and he's happy his paintings have resonated with the incredible fans across the GTA. The Cy Young candidate for best pitcher of the season will also take part in a meet and greet with fans at the AGO this morning between 10:30 and 11:30. Proceeds will go towards the gallery's charitable mission. I'm Eva Frangiscados.
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2: 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Here's Mike Eppel.
13: Hey, Sarah, good morning. Watching shares of the Scotiabank jump this morning in reaction to the big bank's Q3 earnings that were released early this morning, with the Scotiabank topping all estimates on its quarterly earnings. Profit that soared to $2.95 billion, up by from $2.5 billion a year ago. And the revenue at the Scotiabank was topping $10 billion for the

0: by the Government of Ontario.
1: Now the Dynamic Market Minute. Here's Mike Eppel.
2: Hey, Sarah, good morning. Watching shares of the Scotiabank jump this morning in reaction to the big bank's Q3 earnings that were released early this morning, with the Scotiabank topping all estimates on its quarterly earnings. Profit that soared to $2.95 billion, up by from $2.5 billion a year ago. And the revenue at the Scotiabank was topping $10 billion for the third quarter. The company's CEO also sounding relatively optimistic about the state of the Canadian economy, talking about the onset of further tariffs by the Trump administration, talking about the fact that the economy had weathered much of the storm over the course of the summer. And we'll see what the federal government has to say this morning about support for the various sectors affected by Trump's latest tariffs. Shares of the Bank of Nova Scotia right now up 4.5% on the TSX, closing in on a record high. This stock has gone up more than 50% over the past 12 months. The Bank of Montreal is trending slightly lower, although, again, over a 12-month time frame, BMO's up 50%. But this morning, the bank is trending down just a little bit as its Q3 earnings came in above forecast. There were a series of one-time items related to the bottom line, but overall didn't see many red flags at all in Bank of Montreal's earnings, but the stock down 0.5%. The Toronto stock market right now is up 125 points, 0.33%. A solid performance this morning for Celestica, up 2.75%. The gold stocks, which have been stellar performers here over the past week and a bit, on the rise. Shopify's up 2.5%. Laggards today include Bombardier, down for a second day, albeit just 0.5%. That stock was hit yesterday by almost 6%, and U.S. President Donald Trump in yet one of numerous social media posts this morning talking about how long it took for the Canadian regulators to approve Gulfstream's business jets. There was a lot of misinformation in Trump's post. Nevertheless, Bombardier could be affected by the latest round of tariffs. The price for oil sliding 3%. That is providing actually a positive influence on Wall Street, with the Dow Jones up 36 points, NASDAQ's up 114. The reduced risk of inflation may be a little bit of a positive here in the bond trade. So far, we've seen Canadian bond yields drop over the past 24 hours. And the U.S. 10-year Treasury actually down 5 basis points. That's not insignificant on the day on Wall Street. Our dollar's up a tenth at 72.25 cents U.S. at the Business Center. I'm Mike Eppel.
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4: What's up? 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
1: Good morning. This is Tuesday, August 25th. I'm Irene Preklett.
13: And I'm Sarah Harris. Here's what's making news this hour.
14: Premier Ford looking to turn down the temperature with Trump.
15: I think it got a little heated yesterday.
14: Plus, his reaction to Trump looking to rename Lake Ontario.
15: Well, I think it's a lot of rhetoric.
1: Canada is responding to U.S. tariffs with retaliatory tariffs. This as Donald Trump takes new shots at our country today. We have the details straight ahead.
16: The dust has settled at Toronto City Hall, the clerk's office registering more than 300 people as candidates in this fall's municipal election.

0: Jays have one of the easiest strength of schedules down the stretch, starting with Kansas City tonight, and Felix Auger-Aliassime's doubles play at Flushing Meadows is short-lived. Sports at 15.
1: TSX higher for a third day. It's up by more than 100 points. Two big banks reported earnings, and it's a winning day on Wall Street. Business at 26.
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3: This report is brought to you by Vertical CPA. It's a crash on the westbound 401 that's just clearing away west of Victoria Park. The left lane was blocked off here in the express, and they're just getting out now. So that was impacting the ride. It is slow approaching Victoria Park to Avenue Road Express Collectors. And then it's slow approaching Islington Express Collectors to Dixon on the West 401. Also slow 412 to Salem. Eastbound delays about approaching the 427 to the 400 Express Collectors. 400 itself. And let's go back to the Master Control Center with Sarah and Irene. How are you guys doing?
2: Thanks, Greg. Happening now, we're going to take you live to Ottawa. We are getting details on Canada's counter-tariff plan against the U.S. Prime Minister Carney is expected to speak, but at the podium right now is Finance Minister François-Philippe Champagne.
4: Des travailleurs, puis j'en profite ce matin de remercier les différents leaders syndicaux qui sont avec nous ce matin. Merci de votre présence. This is Team Canada at its best. We need our workers, we need our unions, and I want to say special thanks also to all the workers behind us. You made us proud. We're stood up for you, we're going to stand up for you, we're going to stand up for industry, we're going to stand up for business, and we're going to stand for Ideal Roofing. That's the message. That is the message this morning to all of you. Je veux saluer évidemment mon collègue, le ministre Solomon, qui a joué un rôle important aussi dans la réponse qu'on va donner. Et I want to say thank you to all my other colleagues which are joining. I won't name them because, as Mona said, there are many, many colleagues who are joining. But I think what Canadians can see this morning is that we stand united. We stand united in our response. We stand united in our resolve. We stand united in fighting for Canada. Et je veux évidemment remercier les gens d'Ideal Roofing de nous accueillir aujourd'hui. 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You are a true Canadian success story and a big round of applause to you and the 350 workers. You know, you're supplying roofing across the country, and I saw employees who started when you were very young, they told me. You were very young when they started. But now you're leading the company, and we're going to support you as we go forward. And when we talk about protecting the Canadian economy, we're talking about people like you, people who are watching at home as well, people who get up every morning, clock in, work hard, and support their families and communities. Le Canada traverse aujourd'hui un conflit commercial que nous n'avons pas choisi, mais auquel nous devons faire face avec détermination et engagement. This is an unprecedented challenge imposed on Canada. But Canada will meet the moment. Canadians will meet the moment. We will meet the moment together. And as the Prime Minister has said, we will support our workers, our businesses, and our industry with whatever it takes for as long as it takes. That is the essence of the message this morning, and that's why we are united with you, and that's why we want to present what we have to offer to Canadians. That's why I will present the outline of our Canada Strong Responses Plan with targeted countermeasures and a substantive support package for workers and businesses totaling $7.5 billion. Because when Canadians stand together, nothing can stop us. Over the past several months, as you have seen, our government has worked intensely and in good faith to reach a mutually beneficial trade agreement with the United States of America. Minister LeBlanc, our chief trade negotiator, Janice Charette, our negotiating team, and the Prime Minister worked tirelessly on behalf of all Canadians. But ultimately, the terms proposed by the U.S. administration were uneconomic, unfair, and ultimately unacceptable. They asked too much of Canada and offered too little in return. Accepting them would have harmed our workers, people like you see here today, weaken our industries, and compromise principles fundamental to our nation. So we stood up for our workers, we stood up for our businesses, we stood up for Canada. Nous n'avons pas choisi ce conflit commercial, mais lorsque notre intégration économique est utilisée comme levier exploité, plutôt que comme fondement d'un partenariat gagnant-gagnant, nous devons nous tenir debout et défendre nos intérêts. 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C'est l'essence même d'être maître chez nous. On August 22nd, the United States of America imposed tariffs on 50% on approximately $28 billion in Canadian goods. Those tariffs will have real consequences for Canadian workers, businesses, and communities across our nation. Canada must respond, and today we are, in a proportionate, targeted, and strategic way. Today I'm announcing that Canada will match the United States tariffs dollar for dollar, rate for rate. Effective September 8, Canada will impose counter-tariffs of up to 15, 25, or 50% on $27.6 billion in imports from the United States of America. For each product, our tariff would match the American tariff on the same type of Canadian good. Notre objectif est de protéger les travailleurs, les producteurs et les manufacturiers canadiens, comme on voit ici ce matin, tout en plaçant les produits fabriqués ici dans une meilleure position concurrentielle sur le marché canadien. 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Our existing counter tariffs, including those on automobiles, will remain in place. Canada's remission framework will also remain available to mitigate unintended consequences for Canadian businesses. Canada's counter tariffs are designed primarily to provide protection for Canadian industry impacted by U.S. tariffs and allow them to compete against U.S. products in the Canadian market. It's all about fairness, it's all about level playing field, it's all about supporting Canadian workers and Canadian businesses. Il est bon de se rappeler que le plus grand pouvoir que l'on a...
2: And you've been listening live to the federal government press conference on the retaliation to the American tariffs on Canadian goods. The federal government will be upping tariffs on American steel and aluminum products from 25 to 50% in retaliation for the U.S. imposing tariffs last week on nearly $28 billion of Canadian goods. This is 680 News Radio.
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2: 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That is time for Rogers Xfinity Internet traffic and weather together on the ones. 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
3: This report is brought to you by Premier Automotive, and we've got some delays. Some new problems have popped up here and there, like on the eastbound 401. It's at the transfer at Warden from Express to Collectors, and it's they've shut down this transfer for now, so you can't use it. Looks like I'm not even sure what happened here. A vehicle's gone into the construction barrier, I think it looks like. MTO are here. They've blocked off that transfer. I don't see a huge delay, just how things are set up here. So that's the good news, but just watch out for that. That's eastbound 401. Slow south of Pearson to east of the 400 Express Collectors. Westbound 401, slow 412 to Salem. About Victoria Park to Avenue Road. That crash at Victoria Park is gone. And then it's slow approaching Islington Express Collectors to Dixon. Northbound 400, delays from approaching Finch to approaching Steeles. It's the right lane blocked with construction. And the West King ramp to the North 400 shut down as well. Another problem or two here, they've got some maintenance popping up. So 40 Erie Band QEW around Walker's Line, the ramp to Walker's Line, the right lane's blocked for emergency maintenance on that ramp. And eastbound 403, the ramp to Cawthra Eastgate, they've taken out the left lane for more emergency maintenance. Lisa, 2026 NX450H Plus Ultra Premium Package from Lexus of Oakville from 3.9% for up to 48 months. 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With the forecast, Denise Andriacci.
11: 25 is the guaranteed high today. We have varying amounts of sun and cloud, but we are hanging on to this cloud cover for the most part early in the day. And then we see more clearing tonight, down to a low near 15. Tomorrow, sunny, highs near 25. We see an increase in cloud with the chance of showers Wednesday night, and we have some showers on Thursday. The guaranteed high today, 25.
2: Right now in downtown Toronto, it is sunny and 20 degrees. 680 News Time, 11:13.
12: The process of putting together the ballots for this fall's municipal election can move forward now that the nomination period is over. At Toronto City Hall, the clerk's office has registered more than 300 people for city council and school board seats.
13: 53 people are competing for the mayor's job, with three seen as the front runners: Olivia Chow, Brad Bradford, and Chris Alexander. But there are ward races that will certainly be worth watching. Toronto Danforth will see a new face, since veteran incumbent Paula Fletcher has decided not to run for re-election. It has the highest number of candidates at 18. Parkdale High Park will also have a new face, with Gord Perks retiring. 10 people are registered. 8 people are competing with Frances Nunziata for her longtime York Southwestern seat. She won the last election by only 94 votes. Torontonians head to the polls October 26th. Charlene Close, 680 News Radio.
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2: It is 21 degrees downtown, partly cloudy skies. Good morning. I'm Irene Preklet.
18: And I'm Sarah Parrott. Here are the top stories this hour.
2: The federal government is upping tariffs on American steel and aluminum products from 25 to 50% in retaliation for the U.S. imposing tariffs last week on nearly $28 billion of Canadian goods. Ottawa says it's matching the dollar amount of the U.S. tariffs. The government also announcing a $7.5 billion aid package for Canadian businesses impacted by the U.S. trade war. And is it damage control mode or controlling the narrative? Premier Doug Ford has had a busy morning appearing on American television networks. It comes as the day after a back-and-forth exchange with the U.S. president, who today is suggesting Lake Ontario be renamed Lake America. Now time for sports from Sportsnet 590. The Fan, here's J.J. Evison.
0: Irene, the Blue Jays have one of baseball's easier schedules remaining. The catch, they still have to win the games, and that starts tonight with Kansas City and a wildcard spot currently two games out of reach. To close that gap, Sportsnet senior MLB insider Shai Davidi says Toronto's offense needs to step up.
19: They're talking about this internally, about finding ways to score more runs so there isn't such a difficult task on the pitching staff. You know, the offense is the piece that can alleviate a lot of those concerns.
0: First pitch tonight flies at 7:07 on Sportsnet 590 and Sportsnet. Over to Flushing, New York. Canada has three players in action today at the U.S. Open. Felix Auger-Aliassime and doubles partner Alex Iallo were dismissed by Elina Svitolina and Gael Monfils in just 39 minutes, losing their opening round match in straight sets 4-1, 4-1. Fast four scoring being used to speed up play in doubles action. Later on, Catherine Sebov gets Yulia Advdiva, and Liam Draxel takes the court against Nicolas Mejia. Lastly, Canadian footballer Nathan Saliba's rise continues, as he's reportedly moving to La Liga side Villarreal after featuring three times to Canada for this past summer's World Cup. Sports at 15 and 45 past every hour or anytime at sportsnet.ca.
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2: And we continue to follow that news on the Canada-U.S. trade war. An update, federal ministers stood side by side as a news conference that is ongoing right now, where it was announced the government will be imposing dollar-for-dollar, rate-for-rate tariffs on American products.
4: Effective September 8, Canada will impose counter tariffs of up to 15, 25, or 50% on $27.6 billion in imports from the United States of America. For each product, our tariff would match the American tariff on the same type of Canadian good.
2: Finance Minister François-Philippe Champagne also announced $7.5 billion in an aid package for Canadian businesses affected by the tariffs. 680's Phil Martino will have more details at the bottom of the hour. Stay with us for more on this developing story. Coming up, traffic and weather together.
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3: This report is brought to you by Mercedes-Benz Durham. So some issues, a new crash has blocked off a ramp. So we've also got this issue on the eastbound 401 starting to slow down the drive a bit. So slow south of Pearson to east of the 400 Express Collectors. That's just volume. And then eastbound 401 east of Warden, the Express to Collector transfer has been shut down with a crash. And it is starting to jam up the drive a little bit from Warden in the Express. Also, Traffic Spotter is mentioning that I believe it was westbound around Leslie, west of Leslie, or maybe it was eastbound. I was trying to find the problem. I couldn't see it, so I figured it was gone. But a Traffic Spotter mentioning somewhere around Leslie in the Express, we've got a lane block, second lane from the right, with maybe a collision, maybe a stalled vehicle involving a transport truck. Unable to find it. If it's still lingering about there, let me know what you're seeing at Star 680. You do have a delay eastbound 401 south of Pearson to east of the 400 Express Collectors, and then it's spotty from Avenue Road to the 404 alternating Express Collectors. South 404 DVP, slow approaching Shepherd to south of Lawrence. Northbound delays from Eglinton up to York Mills. There is a ramp blockage due to a crash here. It's along eastbound Eglinton. So east Eglinton access to the south DVP, that's a no-go. Been blocked off here with a crash. It looks like Toronto police are on scene. Vehicle's gone into the ditch, apparently, it looks like. Northbound 400, north of Finch, construction zone, right lane blocked. Delays from north of Finch up to approaching Steeles. Summer isn't over yet at Mercedes-Benz Durham. 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With the forecast, Denise Andreacci.
11: Varying amounts of sun and cloud today. We're back to seasonal after a couple of cooler days. 25 is our guaranteed high, and we'll trend near seasonal the rest of the week. We have some sunshine for Wednesday. Chance of showers, though, tomorrow night. And we will see a few scattered showers and the risk of thunderstorms on Thursday. We have the chance of showers again Friday, but we should stay dry through the weekend. The guaranteed high today, 25.
2: Right now at Pearson Airport, 22 degrees. Factor in the humidity. It feels like 20. With partly cloudy skies. 680 News Radio Toronto is the only radio station with a weather guarantee. 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
1: Let's go to the X. The CNE is on now till September 7th. Check out the amazing concerts at the Bell Soundstage at the Bandshell. Don't miss Glass Tiger tonight. 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Turn up the summer at the CNE, happening now until September 7th. Bands you love, a summer you'll always remember. Let's go to the X.
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2: A viral dance cover of a hit Madonna song has prompted Australia's music industry to ban AI-generated songs from the charts.
1: Australia's Record Industry Music Association says songs completely generated by AI will be banned from official music charts. The crackdown comes after an AI-created version of Madonna's song Like a Prayer has spent 16 weeks in the charts.
8: When you call my name, it's like a little prayer.
1: The catchy tune, created by an Australian producer, became the most played song on the radio before its AI-generated vocals and drums were revealed. The tune has more than 48 million Spotify streams, but the track's Spotify credits were recently updated to acknowledge the use of AI. The association says some AI-assisted music will remain eligible as long as humans wrote the song and performed the lead vocal and primary instruments. I'm Eva Fragiscados.
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14: Irene, good morning to you. Canada unveiling counter tariffs on the U.S. for more than 700 products of between 15 and 50%. So this includes steel, aluminum, furniture, golf clubs, clothing, apparel, works out to $27.6 billion in goods. Now, Federal Finance Minister François-Philippe Champagne also announced a $7.5 billion package for tariff-impacted companies and staff minutes ago.
4: As Minister of Finance, I will make changes to the large enterprise tariff loan facility to make it more flexible, more responsive, and better able to support major employers affected by tariffs across the country in making sure that we do that as swiftly and efficiently as possible.
14: That was something the CFIB was calling for. The Canadian dollar right now higher by 172.25 cents U.S. Now the TSX higher for a third day. It's up by 187 points, 36,906, an advance here of about 0.5%. So as of right now, it is the best performer today. Shares in BMO right now flat on Bay Street. Now, the bank did top estimates in its latest earnings report. Revenue also up from a year ago. Over at Scotiabank, that stock higher by 4.8% after provisions for credit losses did come in below expectations. Third quarter earnings per share also beat, thanks in large part to its capital markets division. Gold futures right now down $3 to $4,694. Now oil is lower for a third day. It's down $2.55, $82.48, down by about 3%. It was down by more than 2% yesterday. On Wall Street, the Dow is higher by 39 points, the S&P up by 10, and the NASDAQ higher by 134. We also have time to check on Bitcoin. It saw a pretty good spike yesterday, and now it's getting close to 80,000. So right now, higher by 0.2%, 79,163. 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
1: Good morning. This is Tuesday, August 25th. I'm Sarah Parrott.
3: And I'm Irene Preklett. Here's what's making news this hour. Canada is fighting back, responding to U.S. tariffs with retaliatory tariffs.
4: Canada will match the United States tariffs dollar for dollar.
3: The details are now public.
5: Premier Ford brushes off Trump's threat to rename Lake Ontario Lake America.
6: Well, I think it's a lot of rhetoric.
5: And how he's seemingly looking to turn down the temperature with Trump.
6: Got a little personal yesterday.
1: A collision between an e-bike and a vehicle in Scarborough near Nielsen and Ellesmere has sent the rider to hospital with serious injuries.
7: A section of Martin Grove Road in Etobicoke has been closed until the end of October. The city is upgrading the sewer system in the area.
8: Max Scherzer leads the Blue Jays in its series opener against the Royals. The U.S. Open rolls on at Flushing Meadows, and Canada Basketball makes an announcement. Sports at 45.
1: The TSX higher for a third day. It's up by more than 200 points. Our loonie holds above 72 cents, and it's a winning day on Wall Street, too. Business at 56. 680 News Time, 1131. It's time for Rogers Xfinity Internet traffic and weather together all the ones. Here's Craig Gear.
9: All right, so a couple of problems jamming up the drive in spots. Some other issues are just blocking some ramps and just kind of jamming up your plans. So we've got no access on the East Eglinton ramp to the southbound DVP. I think I'm seeing the police leaving now, so this ramp might be reopening momentarily. That's East Eglinton to get onto the southbound DVP. We might be reopened there. I don't see this car anymore, and the police are gone. I'm going to say it's open. You still have a delay, though, on the south 404 DVP, Finch to south of Lawrence, and then Bloor to Richmond. Still with the problem on the eastbound 401. East of Warden, the express to collector transfer has been blocked off here. MTO on scene. We've got a vehicle that's needing a tow and a delay east of Warden in the express because of that. It's also slow south of Pearson to east of the 400 express collectors. Westbound 401, slow 412 to Salem, Victoria Park to Avenue Road, and bunching up approaching Islington express collectors to Dixon. Some construction and a delay. Northbound 400 through Finch. It's busy. The West King ramp to the North 400 also closed. So construction happening here on the North 400, but that stretch through Finch is the only one that's slowing you down with the right lane blocked. 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With the forecast, Denise Andriacci.
10: We're back to seasonal after a couple of cooler days. 25 is our guaranteed high, right where we should be for this time of year. A light wind out of the northwest and hanging on to some cloud, but still seeing some sunshine today, especially later this afternoon and early evening. Partly cloudy overnight, 15 for a low. The guaranteed high for today, 25.
1: Right now at Pearson Airport, partly cloudy skies. It's 22 degrees. Factor in the humidity and it feels like 26. 680 News Time, 1133. We have breaking news on the trade war. The federal government is fighting back as Ottawa lays out the response to the U.S. tariffs.
3: 680's Phil Martino joins us live with more on today's announcement from the federal ministers. Phil.
11: Well, Irene, Minister of Finance François-Philippe Champagne says Canada will match the U.S. tariffs dollar for dollar, rate for rate.
4: Effective September 8th, Canada will impose counter tariffs of up to 15, 25, or 50% on 27.6 billion in imports from the United States of America. For each product, our tariff would match the American tariff on the same type of Canadian good.
11: So Canada's tariffs on U.S. steel and aluminum will go from 25% to 50%. Other items being taxed at 50% include makeup, smartphones, and milk products. The government will also impose a 25% tariff on things like appliances and seafood. Minister of Industry Melanie Joly says the government is also announcing a $7.5 billion aid package.
12: Small businesses through the regional development agencies will have access to $3 million of non-repayable loans, so basically grants for $3 million, and up to $2 million of interest-free loans. And the businesses that will be able to have access are around those that will have $1 million in revenues.
11: The Minister of Finance says we stand united in our response. Phil Martino, 680 News Radio.
13: Well, Doug Ford is dialing back following his spat with the U.S. president, calling for negotiations to get back on track while appearing on an American news outlet. 680's Queen's Park reporter Richard Southern joins us live with more, including Ford's response to Donald Trump's threat to rename Lake Ontario. Richard.
14: Yes, Sarah Ford hitting the American airwaves, talking to CNN and Fox Business here today. First off, he said he is in favor of these retaliatory dollar-for-dollar tariffs just announced by the federal government.
6: I believe in dollar-for-dollar, tariff-for-tariff. We are under unprovoked attack by President Trump.
14: But indeed, there was no talk today by Ford of his backside and what he wants Trump to do with it. It was a more subdued Ford today.
6: Well, I think he got a little heated yesterday. That's after, he's thrown out names. He's famous for attacking everyone, famous for attacking Canadian sovereignty.
14: Ford, it seems, did get under Trump's skin. The American president today said he wants to rename Lake Ontario Lake America. Ford asked for his response to that.
6: Well, I think it's a lot of rhetoric because we're the number one customer to 17 states, number two to 12 others, Ontario alone. You know, we're strong believers in being a sovereign country.
14: Certainly important to note that Trump cannot unilaterally rename Lake Ontario because it is a shared binational body of water governed jointly by Canada and the U.S. Conceivably, he could rename the U.S. portion of it, but that would require approval by a federal naming body in the United States. It's reporting live at Queen's Park. Richard Southern, 680 News Radio.
11: And this just into 680 News Radio. Toronto police have made an arrest in connection to the years-long murder investigation in Scarborough. In November of 2022, Toronto police say Dingping Wang, a father and business owner, was fatally shot while sitting in a car in the Scarborough Plaza. Investigators now say they've arrested 39-year-old Justin Longshaw of Toronto and charged him with first-degree murder. The arrest comes after more footage of the suspect was released earlier this year, including new security footage. On August 14th, police had said the footage released shows the same suspect in connection to an attempted murder near Midland and Passmore back in 2023. That investigation is still ongoing.
13: We're following breaking news from Scarborough, where an e-scooter rider is in hospital after being struck by a vehicle. Toronto police were called to the area of Nielsen and Ellesmere just before 10 this morning. The driver did stay at the scene while the man who was hurt was taken to hospital in serious but non-life-threatening condition. Right now, southbound Nielsen Road is closed at Purple Dusk Trail.
11: A section of Martin Grove in Etobicoke is closed for the next couple of months. Here's 680's Jordan Kerr.
15: The city of Toronto is upgrading the sewer systems across the city, and one spot is on Martin Grove between Burnenthorpe and Rathburn. Martin Grove is closed between Donald Burt Road and the Keene Gate until October 30th. Crews have to rip up sections of the road to do the upgrades. They'll be removing the old pipes and installing new infrastructure, then tying it to the existing sewer network. They'll have to reconstruct the road afterwards. Local traffic will be able to get through a lot of the construction, but anyone else will have to divert over to Kipling between Rathburn and Burnenthorpe. Jordan Kerr, 680 News Radio.
13: Well, a future Hall of Famer gets the ball as Toronto opens up one of its most important homestands of the season.
8: Max Scherzer takes the mound tonight with both personal history and Toronto's playoff hopes sitting in the background. The 42-year-old is coming off one of his roughest outings of the season, allowing 7 runs against Tampa Bay, but Sportsnet's Ben Nicholson-Smith sees that start as a one-off.
16: We know that he ran into some trouble in Tampa, no thanks to his defense behind him in that one, but by and large, Max Scherzer has been quite effective in the month of August.
8: His last two starts at Rogers Center have been much sharper. Just two earned runs across 11 innings. Scherzer also enters 13 strikeouts shy of Gaylord Perry for the ninth on baseball's all-time list. He'll face Seth Lugo, who has struggled badly away from Kansas City lately, carrying a 7.4 road ERA since mid-May. For Toronto, this is the kind of matchup it has to capitalize on. Action set for 7:07 on Sportsnet 590 The Fan and Sportsnet. 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
9: This report is brought to you by Audible. The East Eglinton ramp to the South DVPs reopened officially. Delays Finch to south of Lawrence and then Bloor to Richmond. Northbound is busy from Eglinton to York Mills. So really starting to fill in here northbound as we get closer to the noon hour. Northbound 400 north of Finch, construction in the right lane delays as you approach. And the West King ramp to the north 400s reopened. Eastbound 401 slows south of Pearson to east of the 400 express collectors through Keele and the collectors, and then anywhere from about Young to the 404 alternating express collectors. East of Warden, the express collector transfer, that remains closed. We have a crash. A lot of vehicles involved here, well, involved in the cleanup anyway, and you do have a delay from about Victoria Park to east of Warden, express and collectors, but way heavier in the express, and that's thanks to this collision, so really jamming up the drive. Turn traffic into story time with Audible. 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With the forecast, here is Denise Andriacci.
10: Back to seasonal today after a couple of cooler days. 25 is our guaranteed high, right where we should be this time of year. A little humidity building in this afternoon, but it's subtle. A light wind out of the northwest. Overnight, partly cloudy. Tomorrow, sunshine to start. Highs near 25, also seasonal. We could see some showers Wednesday, late day, and a few showers Thursday. The guaranteed high today, 25.
3: Right now at Pearson Airport, we've got partly cloudy skies, 22 degrees, feeling like 26 with the humidity. 680 News Time, 11:43. Well, the U.S. president's latest tariff threats will likely lead to more self-inflicted pain for U.S.-based companies. Case in point, the Ford plant in Oakville set to start rolling big pickup trucks off the assembly line. Mike Eppel has more from the Business Center.
24: The U.S. president's threat to hike tariffs to 50% on Canadian autos and auto parts starting January 1st would only lead to a massive cost for and supply disruption to the American auto industry. After putting hundreds of millions of dollars into a retooling of the Ford Oakville assembly line, that plant is set to start production of the Ford F-250, 350, and F-450 pickup trucks this fall, the biggest on the road. But according to Canadian government officials, it was a last last-minute inclusion of 50% tariffs on Ford and General Motors' Oshawa output that helped scuttle the trade deal last Friday and subsequently hammered Canadian and U.S. car and car part company stocks in Monday's trade. While Trump is demanding more American production, industry analysts say it would take years to make up for lost Canadian output and dramatically raise prices for American consumers who have been the biggest buyers of pickup trucks in recent years. Mike Apple, 680 News Radio.
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13: Sunshine in downtown Toronto. It's 21 degrees. Feels like 24. Good morning. I'm Sarah Parrott.
11: And I'm Irene Preklett. Here are the top stories this hour.
13: The federal government has announced dollar-for-dollar tariffs on more than $27 billion worth of American goods. Canada's duties on steel and aluminum will go from 25% to 50%. Ottawa will also impose 50% tariffs on American clothing and apparel and levy a 25% tariff on appliances, dairy products, and seafood. Premier Doug Ford is calling President Trump's idea of renaming Lake Ontario a lot of rhetoric as he appeared on American news networks this morning. Ford also brought down the temperature after his war of words with Trump, saying Canada and the U.S. are the two greatest countries in the world and we need to get back to negotiations. Now time for sports. Here's J.J. Evison.
8: Sarah, Max Scherzer's season has resembled something similar to Canada Wonderland's Yukon striker this season. The good news, amongst all the ups and downs, his last two home starts have looked a lot more like vintage Max. Toronto could use another one tonight with the wildcard race tightening. First pitch in Toronto's series opener from Rogers Centre against Kansas City set for shortly after 7 on Sportsnet 590 and Sportsnet. To tennis, Felix Auger-Aliassime's doubles tournament finished just 39 minutes after it began this morning. He and doubles partner Alex Yala fell to Elina Svitolina and Gael Monfi in straight sets. Liam Draxel faces Nicolas Mejia tonight with a chance to join Alexis Gallarneau in round two of qualifying and keep the Canadian men's contingent growing. And Catherine Shebov aims to join the Canadian crowd in round two as well. Bianca Andreescu, Rebecca Marino, and Carson Brandstein already through. Shebov faces Julia Avdiva this afternoon. Meanwhile, New York City is stepping in as U.S. Open ticket prices soar. Mayor Zoran Mamdani has secured 1,000 tickets for city residents, priced at $100 each. And Canada basketball is bringing in some NBA experience into the next round of World Cup qualifying. Nikhil Alexander-Walker, Lugans Dort, and Kelly Olynyk headline the roster as the unbeaten Canadians try to stay perfect in Group F with a pair of games to round out August. First up, Panama on Thursday before Argentina next Monday in Quebec City. Sports at 15 and 45 pass every hour or anytime at sportsnet.ca.
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13: Ballots for this fall's municipal election can now be printed after the nomination period closed. In Toronto, more than 300 people have signed up to run for council and school board seats. Here's 680 Charlene Close.
4: Most of the attention in the mayor's race has been on the three perceived front runners, Olivia Chow, Brad Bradford, and Chris Alexander. But a total of 53 people are actually vying for the job. That's fewer than the last election, 102 registered in 2023. There will be at least two new faces around the council table, with Paula Fletcher and Gord Perks not running again. Fletcher's Toronto Danforth ward has attracted the most interest, with 18 people registered. Parkdale High Park has 10. This could also be the election of comebacks. Former councillors Mike Layton and Mary Fragadakis are both running. Election day is October 26th. Charlene Close, 680 News Radio.
13: Durham police say they're looking for at least one suspect after a drive-by shooting in Ajax in a residential neighborhood. Gunshots were heard just after midnight on Sunday near Dooley Crescent and Biggs Drive. Police say the front of a house in that area was damaged by gunfire, but no one was hurt. There's no suspect descriptions available at this time. Investigators are asking anyone with information to come forward. And York police are asking for witnesses to come forward after a woman was hit and killed by a vehicle in Newmarket. Investigators say the 64-year-old pedestrian was crossing the street near Davis and Parkside Drive just before 11 last night when she was hit by a car. She was pronounced dead at the scene. The driver of the vehicle stayed at the scene. Coming up in 60 seconds, traffic and weather. 680 News Time, 11:50.
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25: 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Eastbound 401 delays south of Pearson to the 400 Express Collectors. And then about Young to Leslie Express and Collectors. And east of Warden, the Express to Collector transfer. Closed down, still shut down. We had a crash on it here, and you've got a delay from approaching Victoria Park, mostly in the Express, thanks to that. Westbound 401, slow 412 to Salem, Victoria Park to Avenue Road, and 400 to Dixon, all Express Collectors alternating. Northbound 400, north of Finch, construction here in the right lane, and a bit of a delay left here. You've got a delay on the northbound DVP as well, Eglinton up to York Mills, and southbound delays from Finch to south of Lawrence. Slow down on the eastbound QEW, but not as bad as westbound now. So eastbound from about Bronte to past Dorval, thanks to the long-term lane realignment. Just a tiny bit of a delay, really. Mississauga Road to Dixie, that's slow. And the East Gardner from Humber Bridge to east of Jamison. West Gardner, empty. QEW, unfortunately, slow. Ford Drive to Trafalgar. And then pretty filled in from third line. It's a slow go all the way to Brant. This is 40 rebound westbound. Locals love fresh beef. Get 10% off well-marbled, cut from Canada, AAA beef when you buy two of the same cut. See in store for details. With the forecast, here's Denise Andriachi.
10: 25 is our guaranteed high today. We're back to seasonal after a couple of cooler days. We have varying amounts of sun and cloud today and a gusty wind out of the northwest. Partly cloudy tonight, 15 for a low. Near 25 Wednesday with some sun. Chance of showers Wednesday night. And we have the chance of showers and isolated thunderstorms on Thursday. We're not expecting a severe weather outbreak, but a little unsettled for Thursday. The guaranteed high today, 25.
13: Right now in downtown Toronto, it is mostly sunny, 21 degrees. degrees. 680 News Time, 11:53.
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13: Well, Brazil's data protection regulator has fined TikTok's parent company over alleged failures in handling the personal data of children and teens. The regulatory body says TikTok breached data privacy laws across both logged-in accounts and guest browsing sessions. It accuses TikTok of collecting and processing young users' personal information without a valid legal basis or adequate safeguards. In addition to issuing a nearly $30 million fine, Brazil's regulator says the company should improve its protection of minors. Coming up in business news in 60 seconds, oil extends a losing streak. This is 680 News Radio.
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21: Glenn was in his garage when a job fell out of the sky. The job smashed through the roof and

0: 15 points. The NASDAQ up by 144. I'm watching shares in Dick's Sporting Goods right now, looking at an intraday record drop after the chain cut its outlook for the year, and the chairman says there is more pain to come. Right now, that stock is down 27%, now lower by 34% this year. At the Business Center, I'm Chris McCusker.
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6: Good afternoon. This is Tuesday, August 25th. I'm Irene Preklett.
8: And I'm Sarah Parrott. Here's what's making news this hour.
9: The trade war between Canada and the U.S. is deepening, with the feds announcing Canada will match the U.S. tariffs dollar for dollar. The details straight ahead.
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12: Believe it or not, 2 weeks from today, kids will be back in class. Are you ready? Have you even begun to think about it? Have you done your shopping? I'm out finding out if people are ready to go back to school.
13: The Blue Jays' quest for another postseason berth begins tonight at Rogers Centre. 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
0: TSX is higher for a third day. It's up by more than 100 points, even as oil extends a losing streak, and it's a winning day on Wall Street, too. Business at 26.
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14: This report is brought to you by BDO Debt Solutions. There was an issue on the eastbound 401 approaching the 427 in the collector stalled vehicle, but that is gone. Wasn't there too long. Delays south of Pearson, to east of the 400 Express Collectors, and then through Keele and the Collectors, and from Avenue Road to Leslie Express Collectors. And then it's busy again, approaching Victoria Park in the express to east of Warden. So that's where this collision is blocking the transfer here from, it's east of Warden from express to collectors. Transfer still closed and is jamming things up here from Victoria Park, mostly in the express, a little slow in the collectors. Stalled vehicle now on the east 401 ramp to Markham Road in the right lane. Westbound 401 delays, 412 to Salem, Victoria Park to Avenue Road, and volume delays, 400 express collectors to Dixon. Still with a delay on the northbound 400, just a minor one now through the construction zone through Finch. It's actually north of Finch where the right lane's blocked in between Finch and Steeles. That's where it ends. So just a bit of a delay north 400. Southbound delays approaching the 401. Pretty slow on the northbound DVP. It's volume Eglinton up to York Mills. Southbound slow Finch to south of Lawrence. And westbound QEW, the heaviest direction now for sure. It's between Bronte and Brant. You're slow. And also Ford Drive to Trafalgar, but approaching Bronte to Brant, that's a huge stretch here, 40 rebound. Struggling with debt? 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Here's the forecast with Jesse Upel.
15: Well, right now we have a breezy northwest wind. Lots of sunshine this afternoon. We're right around seasonal with a guaranteed high of 25 degrees. These winds will slowly ease as we move through the day.

0: Really comfortable right now at Pearson. It feels like 26, and we'll hover right around 15 through the overnight under partly cloudy skies. Right now, Pearson, it's sunny and 22. Your guaranteed high is 25.
1: 680 News Time, 12:03. And we've got breaking news from the federal government. Canada is striking back after the U.S. ramped up the trade war. The Carney government unveiling the response to the new American tariffs, and it includes a long list of imports from the U.S. that will be slapped with the hefty levies.
2: 680's Phil Martino joins us live with the latest. Phil.
3: Well, Sarah, there are a couple of parts to Canada's response to U.S. tariffs. One, Canada will match the U.S. tariffs dollar for dollar. Minister of Finance François-Philippe Champagne says effective September 8th, Canada will impose counter tariffs of up to 15, 25, or 50% on over $27 billion in imports from the States.
4: Canada's counter tariffs are designed primarily to provide protection for Canadian industry impacted by U.S. tariffs and allow them to compete against U.S. products in the Canadian market.
3: Canada's tariffs on U.S. steel and aluminum will go from 25% to 50%. Other items that will be tariffed at 50% include perfumes, milk products, and paper products. And there will be a 25% tariff on things like seafood and kitchen appliances. The government is also introducing a $7.5 billion aid package that includes new loan programs for businesses. Phil Martino, 680 News Radio.
1: Well, is it damage control mode or controlling the narrative? Premier Doug Ford has had a busy day appearing on American television. It comes the day after a back-and-forth exchange with the U.S. president, who today is suggesting Lake Ontario be renamed Lake America. 680's Queens Park reporter Richard Southern joins us live with more. Richard.
5: Yeah, another outlandish proposal by the U.S. President, Irene. Trump going so far even as to tweet out a redesigned map of Lake Ontario that has the existing name crossed out in favor of Lake America. Speaking on CNN this morning, Premier Ford was asked what he thought about that.
6: Well, I think it's a lot of rhetoric because we're the number one customer to 17 states, number two to 12 others, Ontario alone. You know, we're strong believers in being a sovereign country.
5: There was no talk today by Ford of his backside or any such rhetoric. It was a noticeably turned down and tuned down a premier for.
6: Things got a little heated. It got a little personal yesterday between the president and myself. But I want to make a deal, a good deal for the American people, good deal for the Canadians.
5: As far as Trump's threat to rename Lake Ontario goes, we should point out that he really can't rename it on his own because it is a shared binational body of water governed jointly by the U.S. and Canada. Reporting live at Queen's Park, Richard Southern, 680 News Radio.
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1: It is time to find out how the afternoon drive is looking for today. Jordan Kerr is at the 680 News Radio Traffic Center, adding up all the potential problems.
8: On the highways, there's construction on the northbound 400 north of Finch, but that should be wrapped up before the rush. On city streets, Martin Grove is shut down south of Rathburn, north of Burnenthorpe for construction, in place until the end of October. Weather-wise, no concerns for the drive today. The Jays are back in town, hosting Kansas City Royals at Rogers Center at 7. Electronic band Empire of the Sun are performing at RBC Amphitheater at 5, and the CNE is on, so expected to be busier around the X grounds. Considering these factors, we're rating the afternoon drive a level 2 out of 4, moderate, on the 680 commuter calculator. Reporting from the 680 Traffic Center, I'm Jordan Kerr.
1: Of course, things can change in an instant, so be sure to stay tuned to traffic and weather together every 10 minutes on the ones throughout the afternoon drive.
9: Exactly 2 weeks from today, summer vacation comes to an end for hundreds of thousands of Ontario students. Yes, it's almost that time of year, back to school. 680's Momin Qureshi joins us live from the Eaton Center, where the frantic back to school shopping is underway. Good afternoon, Momin.
10: Good afternoon, Irene. I wouldn't say I'm the bearer of bad news, but I would say I'm reminding people of some unwelcome facts that just 2 weeks from today, students will be back inside classrooms at elementary and high schools, as well as several universities across this province and this country as summer vacation is winding down with just a couple weeks to go. Now, I've been talking to some students here as they're doing some back-to-school shopping, including Nandita, who tells me exactly 2 weeks from today, she will begin a master's program at U of T in a very fancy science program that I don't remember, but I know I'm not nearly smart enough to be in. And she tells me the prep is already underway.
11: It's a bit nerve-wracking going back to school. You got to start prepping. It's about end of August, your that's all you're thinking about.
10: Also, you're in the mental mindset already.
11: Yes, yes. We're going to do some shopping, actually, for, like, our apartments, our dorms, things like that.
10: Right.
11: Yeah.
10: Yeah, she's here with her brother, who's going to be starting his first year of university. So they're just doing some of the adulting, bedding and stuff for their dorm rooms and things like that. But I've been talking to other students who are a little bit younger who say that they can't believe the summer has already blown by. But still, 2 weeks to go to maximize a little bit of fun. Reporting live, Momin Qureshi, 680 News Radio.
2: And we're following breaking news from Toronto Police, who say they've arrested and charged a 39-year-old man in connection to the 2022 murder of a man in Scarborough. Investigators say in November of that year, Ding Ping Wang was shot and killed by an unknown suspect while he was sitting in his car. Police say Justin Longshaw of Toronto was arrested yesterday. He's now facing a charge of first-degree murder. In July and August, investigators released more information about the suspect, including security footage that police believe showed Longshaw was connected to an attempted murder near Midland and Passmore. However, his connection to that case is still being investigated. Stay with us for more on this developing story.
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1: That is time for Rogers Xfinity Internet traffic and weather together on the ones. Here's Craig Gere.
19: This report is brought to you by Richmond Hill Toyota. We had a problem on the eastbound 401 east to Warden inside the Express to Collector transfer, and it's still there getting taken care of, but delays in behind from about Victoria Park, mostly in the Express to that transfer east of Warden. Volume delays south of Pearson to pass the 400 Express Collectors through Keele and the Collectors, and then Avenue Road to Leslie Express and Collectors. And on the eastbound 401 or westbound 401, the ramp to Markham Road, that's stalled vehicles been cleared away. Westbound 401 slow 412 to Salem, 404 to Avenue Road, and 400 to Dixon. Northbound 400, no delay anymore through the construction. Apparently still there through Finch, north of Finch, and the right lane's going to be blocked off with that maintenance. Delays southbound non-existent on the 400. South 404 DVP, that's slow from south of Finch through to south of Lawrence. Northbound delays approaching Eglinton up to York Mills. West Gardner's been empty. Slow 4 Drive to Trafalgar and then Bronte to Brant. Eastbound slow from here, Ontario to Dixie. And the Gardner, that's still heavy from Humber Bridge to east of Jamison. It's time to Toyota with thousands in savings on all new in-stock 26 Tundra, Tacoma, and Corolla models. 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With the forecast, here's Jesse Uppel.
0: Well, we have sunshine this afternoon, fairly comfortable with a breezy north-northwest wind, which will slowly ease as we move through the day. Guaranteed high 25, and we're down to 15 through the overnight. Kind of depends on exactly where you are, between 15 to about 14 degrees. And then tomorrow, mainly sunny, similar temperatures, right around 26 degrees, but you'll feel a little bit more humidity build back in. Feels more like 31 for the afternoon. We'll get into a bit more cloud cover late day Wednesday, and the chance of a few passing rain showers on Wednesday night. Right now, Pearson, it's sunshine and 22 degrees. Your guaranteed high is 25.
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9: And that is time for the market update to the Business Center and Chris McCusker.
16: Irene, we've got a winning day on markets across the board, and the NASDAQ has now pulled into the lead as the best performer today. It's up by 143 points. That's an advance of about 0.5%, the S&P up 21, and the Dow higher by 74. Now, Bay Street higher for a third straight day. It's up by 179 points, 36,892, not far behind the NASDAQ, with a gain of about 0.4%. Shares in Scotiabank, one of the best performers today, up by 5.2% after the bank topped expectations on earnings. We also have shares in Celestica higher by 2.3%, Shopify up 2.2%. At the Business Center, I'm Chris McCusker.
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9: We've got lots of sunshine, 22 degrees downtown. Good afternoon. I'm Irene Preklett.
2: And I'm Sarah Parrott. Here are the top stories this hour.
9: The federal government is upping tariffs on American steel and aluminum and slapping new tariffs on American clothing and other goods. Canada's tariffs on U.S. steel and aluminum will go from 25 to 50%. The government will also impose 50% tariffs on American clothing and apparel and levy a 25% tariff on appliances, dairy products, seafood, and certain steel and aluminum derivatives. It's in response to the U.S. tariffs slapped on Canada. Meanwhile, Ontario Premier Doug Ford turning down the temperature in his verbal sparring with the U.S. president. Ford telling CNN today things got heated and a little personal between himself and Donald Trump. He says he wants to see Canada and the U.S. strike a good deal that's fair for both. Trump, on the other hand, not turning the temperature down, suggesting Lake Ontario be renamed Lake America. Now time for sports from Sportsnet 590 The Fan. Here's J.J. Everson.
22: Irene, the Blue Jays have 30 games left and remain firmly in the wild card race. They sit two games behind Cleveland for that final spot, and they begin a favorable stretch tonight against Kansas City. Sportsnet's Ben Nicholson-Smith says Toronto have to win more than they lose to have a chance.
23: I don't think 500 is going to be good enough. I don't think you can count on this season being the exception. Even in a weak American League, I think you have to push beyond 500.
22: First pitch tonight flies at 7:07 on Sportsnet 590 The Fan and Sportsnet. Meanwhile, at the Little League World Series, Canada made its elimination game as stressful as possible. Three runs in the top of the seventh, two allowed in the bottom, and just enough left for a 3-2 win over Panama. Up next, a winner-go-home game against South Korea tonight at 5. Over to New York, a trio of Canadians in action at the U.S. Open. Felix Auger-Aliassime and doubles partner Alex Ciala had their time on the hard courts cut short at the hands of husband and wife duo Alina Svitolina and Gael Monfils. Auger-Aliassime Aliassime Aniello dropped their opening round in straight sets this morning. Later today, Catherine Shebov gets Russian Julia Avdiva around 3:30, while Liam Draxel takes the court tonight against Colombia's Nicolas Mejia. And to the links, Richmond Hills' Taylor Pendrith trading the golf bag for a walkie-talkie. The Canadian has been named an assistant captain for the international team at this year's President's Cup after participating as a player in each of the last two. Sports at 15 and 45 past every hour or anytime at sportsnet.ca.
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9: And your need to know at noontime, 12:19. A TTC cooling tower has been identified as the source of a recent outbreak of Legionnaires' disease. Public health officials say 6 confirmed cases were found within a 1 kilometer radius of Bathurst and DuPont. Samples taken from the tower at the Hillcrest Complex matched a sample from a confirmed case. Public health is also investigating a potential link between the outbreak and 5 more cases of the disease at a nearby long-term care home. The TTC has shut down the affected equipment. York police are asking witnesses and anyone who has dash cam footage of a fatal crash in Newmarket to come forward. It happened last night just before 7:30. Investigators say a 64-year-old woman was hit and killed by a vehicle while she was crossing the street at Davis and Parkside Drive. The driver did stay on the scene. Coming up, traffic and weather together.
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24: What's up? 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
19: 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Eastbound 401 slows south of Pearson to east of the 400 Express Collectors through Keele and the Collectors, and then Avenue to Leslie Express and Collectors. East of Warden, the Express to Collector transfer, that's still closed off, and it's due to a crash inside of it and a delay from approaching Victoria Park in the Express. Westbound 401 is busy, 412 to Salem, 404 to Avenue, and 400 to Dixon. South 404 DVP is slow from south of Finch to south of Lawrence, and northbound from approaching Eglinton up to approaching the 401. Southbound 400's fine, same with the northbound. Northbound DVP, already mentioned that. The 404 is okay for now, but there is the long-term construction up at the Bloomington, or the bridge north of Bloomington. Just watch for the drive home. It's still going on. Eastbound QBW, slow Bronte to east of Dorval with lane realignment, and then slow Mississauga Road to Dixie. East Gardner with volume east of Parkland to pass Humber Bridge. Westbound QBW, slow Ford Drive to Trafalgar and third line to Brant. Need cash fast? iCash sends you money in 2 minutes. 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With the forecast, Jesse Uppel.
0: Plenty of sunshine this afternoon with a guaranteed high of 25 degrees. That's right around seasonal. And these breezy northwest winds will slowly wind down as we through the rest of the day. Partly cloudy down to 15. Tomorrow, sunshine, 26 degrees, feels like 31. So the humidity, it climbs. And it will stick around for Thursday as well. There is that chance of a few passing showers Wednesday night. Thursday will be the wet and unsettled day of the week, though, with showers on and off throughout the day and that risk of isolated storms. 26 degrees, feels like 32 on Thursday afternoon. And then out goes that humidity. We're back into some fresher air for Friday. Low humidity, 23 degrees with lots of sunshine. Right now, Pearson, it's sunny and 22. Your guaranteed high is 25.
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9: Canada's perfect World Cup qualifying run continues this week. And as 680's J.J. Evison reports, the roster is getting a little more NBA muscle.
22: Nikhil Alexander-Walker and Lugens Dort are back in the fold. The two NBA guards headline a 15-man roster that also includes veteran Kelly Olynyk as Canada visits Panama Thursday before hosting Argentina Monday in Quebec City. Canada Basketball Executive Vice President Rowan Barrett says that although world number 8 Argentina presents a difficult challenge, Canada can't afford to look past Panama.
13: You get into these games out here, and you know, the team comes out, hits a few shots, they start to feel good, they're on fire, the team, the crowd's in there, and now you got a game. And you got to fight tooth and nail and execute all the way. So our focus right now is on this one.
22: Six games and six wins so far, and at this point, qualifying isn't just about getting through, it's about showing how many different ways Canada can build a winning team. J.J. Evison, 680 News Radio.
9: City in Color, Our Lady Peace, and Amanda Marshall are among the artists performing at the 2026 Canadian Songwriters Hall of Fame induction ceremony. Among the inductees, the Tragically Hip and Rock Voisine. The ceremony will take place at Massey Hall September 26th. Coming up in your Market Minute, a triple-digit gain on the TSX.
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9: 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Here's Chris McCusker.
30: Well, Irene, the United Auto Workers Union is today rejecting any escalation on Canada, which it calls a country with strong unions and labor standards. Instead, the UAW says it wants well-designed tariffs and a comprehensive rewrite of CUSMA and other bad trade deals. Now, the comment from the union comes after the U.S. president said on social media yesterday that Canada Canada has been ripping off the U.S. for years. Union boss Sean Fain says the president's dispute with Canada is inconsistent with the Detroit-based union's priorities. Now, as well today, Honda is considering building a new plant in the U.S. to expand its lineup of hybrids for North America. And Federal Industry Minister Melanie Joly today saying that she's spoken to Ford, Honda, and Toyota after the U.S. auto threat. She also said as part of this news conference today that Canada has a lot of good cards to play. U.S. listed shares in Honda right now are moving higher on Wall Street right now. Now moving lower on Wall Street, down by 2.3%. Wall Street itself is moving higher. The Dow is up 69 points. The S&P up by 19. The NASDAQ higher by 166. Bay Street higher for a third straight day, up by 160 points. 36,874. Gold futures higher by $6 to 4,703. Now oil is lower for a third day. It's down $2.81 to 82.20 a barrel. And then our loonie is higher by 3,172.26 U.S. The Canadian government moving forward with counter tariffs on the U.S. targeting certain states as a way to add political pressure. I'm Chris McCusker.
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6: Another development in the Canada-U.S. trade war as the federal government is responding to American tariffs with retaliatory tariffs.
9: 680's Phil Martino joins us live with more on that and a multi-billion dollar support package for workers and businesses. Phil.
0: Well, Irene, makeup and smartphone imports from the U.S. among the items that will be tariffed at 50% as of September 8th. Minister of Finance François-Philippe Champagne says Canada will impose counter tariffs of up to 15, 25 or 50% on over $27 billion in imports from the U.S.
20: It's all about supporting Canadian workers and Canadian businesses.
0: Tariffs on steel and aluminum imports from the U.S. will now go from 25 to 50%. Other items being tariffed at 50% include milk products, plywood products and honey. The government is also introducing a $7.5 billion aid package that includes new loan programs for businesses.
20: But you have to get back to first principle. This is about protecting a Canadian industry impacted by U.S. tariff, and I've said it yesterday, this is about the level playing field.
0: The Minister of Finance says when the U.S. asked too much and offered too little, we made a choice. We chose Canada. Phil Martino, 680 News Radio.
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6: It's time for Rogers Xfinity Internet traffic and weather together, all the ones. Good afternoon, Brendan Lang.
21: Good afternoon, Sarah and Irene. This report is brought to you by Atlas Care. So we do have an issue on the eastbound 401 east of Warden. The transfer from the express to the collectors is closed because of a collision. MTO is there right now. It's slow first from south of Pearson to east of the 400 in both the express and collectors. Through Keelan, the collectors, there's a delay. Then from Bayview to Leslie, just in those collector lanes, mostly through there. And then from approaching Victoria Park Express collectors to east of Warden. Westbound on the 401, volume 412 to Salem, 404 to Avenue Express collectors, then from the 400 Express collectors to Dixon. Heading eastbound on the QEW, delays from Bronte to east of Dorval, Mississauga Road to Dixie. As you continue onto the eastbound Gardner, slow from east of the Humber Bridge to east of Jameson. And northbound DVP moving slowly, approaching Eglinton to York Mills. Southbound on the 404 DVP, delays south of Finch to south of Lawrence. And westbound QEW moving slowly from Ford Drive to to Trafalgar and Third Line to Brandt. 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With the forecast, here's Jesse Uppel.
0: Lots of sunshine this afternoon. We have a wind out of the northwest, fairly comfortable with seasonal temperatures of 25 degrees. That's the guaranteed high for today. And we're partly cloudy, dropping down to 15 through the overnight. Right now, Pearson, sunshine in 22 degrees. Your guaranteed high is 25.
6: 680 News Time, 1233. Well, the premier is toning down his tough talk in this trade war as he calls for the two sides to get back to negotiating. This is Doug Ford also addresses the latest threat from Donald Trump. 680's Queen's Park reporter Richard Southern joins us live with more from Ford, who appeared on a pair of American news networks today. Richard.
4: Yeah, amazing what 24 hours will do. This was Ford yesterday, as I'm sure you remember.
5: I have a lot of real estate on my so he has a lot of room to kiss my
4: Today, Ford clearly was trying to turn down the temperature as he talked to CNN.
5: Things got a little heated. It got a little personal yesterday between the president and myself. But I want to make a deal, a good deal for the American people, a good deal for the Canadians.
4: Yeah, no more threats today. Of course, Ford was asked about Trump's outlandish suggestion this morning that Lake Ontario be renamed, quote, Lake America. Premier Ford brushing it aside.
5: Well, I think it's a lot of rhetoric because we're the number one customer to 17 states, number two to 12 others, Ontario alone. You know, we're strong believers in being a sovereign country.
4: Trump went so far as to post a revised map that had Lake Ontario crossed out in favor of Lake America with an American flag. The U.S. president, though, cannot on his own rename Lake Ontario because it is a shared binational body of water jointly governed by Canada and the U.S. Reporting live at Queen's Park, Richard Southern, 680 News Radio.
6: Well, 2 weeks from today, it's back to packing lunches and signing permission slips. That's right, summer coming to a close, and soon the bell will ring as students go back to school. 680's Momin Qureshi is at the Eaton Center and joins us live with a story and reaction. Momin.
7: Just 2 weeks from today, students will be back inside classrooms at elementary and high schools, as well as several universities across this province and this country as summer vacation is winding down with just a couple weeks to go. Now, I've been talking to some students here as they're doing some back-to-school shopping, including Nandita, who tells me exactly 2 weeks from today she will begin a master's program at U of T in a very fancy science program that I don't remember, but I know I'm not nearly smart enough to be in. And she tells me the prep is already underway.
11: It's a bit nerve-wracking. Going back to school, you got to start prepping. It's about end of August, that's all you're thinking about.
7: Also, you're in the mental mindset already.
11: Yes. We're going to do some shopping, actually, for like our apartments, our dorms, things like that.
7: Right.
11: Yeah.
7: Yeah, she's here with her brother, who's going to be starting his first year of university. So they're just doing some of the adulting, bedding and stuff for their dorm rooms and things like that. But I've been talking to other students who are a little bit younger who say that they can't believe the summer has already blown by. But still, 2 weeks to go to maximize a little bit of fun. Reporting live, Momin Qureshi, 680 News Radio.
6: Breaking news from Toronto police who say a 39-year-old man is facing a first-degree murder charge accused of killing a man in Scarborough almost 4 years ago. In November of 2022, investigators say 31-year-old Ding Ping Wang was approached by an unknown suspect while in his car and was fatally shot. Up until this year, police had no suspect information until a witness provided enough information for an artist rendering of a sketch and new surveillance footage that was released. On Monday, investigators arrested Justin Longshaw. Police say they're also investigating Longshaw's alleged connection to an attempted murder in 2023 near Midland and Passmore Avenues. 680 News Time, 1236.
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6: And it's time to find out how the afternoon drive is looking for today. Kyle Hawking is at the 680 News Radio Traffic Center, adding up all the potential problems. Good afternoon, Kyle.
13: Good afternoon, Irene. On the highways, we have a construction crew on the northbound 400 north of Finch. The ramp lane is blocked. That should be wrapped up by the time the rush starts. On city streets, Martin Grove has been shut down south of Rathburn now for construction. That's in place until the end of October. I'm not expecting any major weather issues for the drive home. Events-wise, the Jays are back at Rogers Center tonight, hosting the Kansas City Royals at 7. Electronic band Empire of the Sun are at RBC Amphitheater at 5 p.m. and the CNE is on not too far away, so expected to be busier around the exhibition grounds. Considering these factors, rating the afternoon drive a level 2 out of 4 or moderate on the 680 commuter calculator. Reporting live from the 680 Traffic Center, I'm Kyle Hawking.
9: Of course, things can change in an instant, so be sure to stay tuned to traffic and weather together every 10 minutes on the ones throughout the afternoon drive.
14: The Toronto public health officials have identified a TTC cooling tower as the cause of a recent outbreak of Legionnaire's disease. Officials say they investigated an outbreak of 6 confirmed cases within an approximate 1 kilometer radius of the intersection of Bathurst and DuPont. They add samples collected from the tower match a sample from one of the cases of the disease. Officials also identified a possible link between this outbreak and 5 cases at Castleview Wychwood Towers, a long-term care home in that area. The TTC shut down affected cooling equipment.
9: 680 News Time, 12:38. The Royals arrive on an 8-game heater, but as 680's J.J. Evison tells us, Rogers Centre might be exactly where the Blue Jays want to see them.
15: Kansas City enters tonight having won 8 straight and 9 of its last 10, scoring better than 6 runs per game during the streak. But here's the contradiction. The Royals are also the worst road team in Major League Baseball at 22-44, averaging just 3.5 runs away from home. Toronto, meanwhile, has gone 8-3 in its last 11 at Rogers Center, powered largely by pitching. The Blue Jays own a 2.25 ERA at home over that stretch. That sets up a fascinating clash of trends. Kansas City is red hot, Toronto comfortable at home, and with the Jays only 2 games out of the wild card, this series has the feel of one that simply can't afford to be wasted. The series opener gets underway at 7:07 on Sportsnet 590 The Fan and Sportsnet. J.J. Evison, 680 News Radio.
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19: Hey, it's Denise Andriecci from 680 News Radio. 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
14: Time for Rogers Xfinity Internet, traffic and weather together all the ones. 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
21: This report is brought to you by Bel Air Direct, still dealing with one problem on the major highways right now, and it's on the eastbound 401 east of Warden in the transfer to the collectors. It's completely closed off because of a collision. First, delays on the eastbound 401, though, from south of Pearson to east of the 400 Express collectors, then through Keele and the collectors, and from Bayview Express collectors to east of Warden right now. Northbound on the 400 approaching Steeles, the ramp lane is blocked because of some ongoing construction there, so this is causing slight delays through the area from Finch up to Steeles. Westbound on the 401, just volume here, approaching the 412 to Salem, 404 to Avenue Express Collectors, 400 Express Collectors to Dixon, and through Highway 25. Southbound 404 DVP, it's slow from Finch to south of Lawrence, and westbound QEW, looking at some delays from Ford Drive to Trafalgar and third line to Brant. Northbound 427, north of Dundas to Rathburn, on and off delays in the Express. Eastbound QEW, slow from Bronte to east of Dorval, Mississauga Road to Dixie. Eastbound on the Gardner, delays approaching Parkside to to east of Jamison. And if you're headed up the northbound Don Valley Parkway slow, approaching Eglinton to York Mills. And on City Streets, Burnham Thorpe at East Mall, that's east of the 427 both ways. Single lane construction ongoing until the end of the month. There's no shortcut for saving time, but saving money is simple. 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With the forecast, here's meteorologist Jesse Upel.
0: Well, 25 degrees is the guaranteed high. We have sunshine today and a breezy wind out of the northwest, which slowly eases. We're comfortable down to 15 through the overnight. Tomorrow, a bit of humidity returns, mainly sunny, 26 degrees, feels like 31. And then more clouds Wednesday night, chance of a few passing showers. But Thursday will be more of that wet and unsettled day. Right now, Pearson, sunshine in 22. Your guaranteed high is 25.
9: 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And now your market update. Here's Chris McCusker.
1: Well, Sarah, Bay Street is on track for a third straight winning day, and it hit an all-time high during this session, an intraday record on the TSX, which right now is up by 203 points, 36,917. So an advance here of about 0.5%. Some of the best performers right now include Cameco. That stock is higher by 4.7%. We have shares in Celestica up by 2.4%, and then shares in CAE higher by 1.9%. On Wall Street, the Dow is higher by 95, the S&P up 22, and the NASDAQ higher by 150. So the NASDAQ still on top is the best performer today. It's up by about 0.6%. At the Business Center, I'm Chris McCusker.
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9: Sunshine in downtown Toronto, 22 degrees, feels like 26. Good afternoon, I'm Sarah Parrott.
17: And I'm Irene Preklett. Here are the top stories this hour.
9: Canada's response to U.S. tariffs targets American steel, aluminum, appliances, clothing, seafood, and dairy products. Ottawa is upping tariffs on American steel and aluminum products from 25% to 50% and imposing new tariffs on a host of other goods. The Feds also announced today a $7.5 billion aid package for Canadian businesses and workers affected by this trade war. We saw a much more subdued Doug Ford today compared to yesterday when a war of words exploded between him and the U.S. president. During an appearance on American news networks, Ford says things got a little heated and it's time for the two sides to get back to the table. Ford was also asked about Trump's threats to rename Lake Ontario. He feels it's a lot of rhetoric. Now time for sports. Here's J.J. Evison.
25: Sarah, the Blue Jays have developed a useful habit. Lose once, win the next one. Toronto 12-0 following a loss since late July and get another chance to keep that streak alive tonight against Kansas City at Rogers Centre. First pitch set for 7:07 on Sportsnet 590 The Fan and Sportsnet. Meanwhile, Canada survived elimination at the Little League World Series with a dramatic 3-2 win over Panama. Now they have a tough test in South Korea at 5, looking to avoid elimination again. To tennis, Felix Auger-Aliassime and Alex Diallo were bounced from doubles play in straight sets. They lost to Elena Svitolina and Gael Monfils in a 39-minute match. Later today, Canadians Catherine Shebov and Liam Draxel take their turns trying to keep the Maple Leaf moving through qualifying. And Canada's World Cup qualifying roster has little NBA flavor. Nikhil Alexander-Walker, Lou Gensdort, and Kelly Olynyk all in as the 6-0 Canadians visit Panama for a game on Thursday. Sports at 15 and 45 past every hour or anytime at sportsnet.ca.
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10: It's Interesting Stories of the Day with Richard Southern.
7: All right, good afternoon. U.S. President Trump, as you may have already heard, angry, it seems, at Premier Ford, said today he wants to rename Lake Ontario. Trump says he wants to rename Lake Ontario to Lake America. Now, we don't think he can legally do that, but the outlandish threat did get us thinking a little bit more about Lake Ontario and had me digging into some interesting tidbits about the lake. It's like the other Great Lakes are practically brand new in geological terms. Lake Ontario was formed as massive ice age glaciers melted just 11 to 12,000 years ago. It's the 14th largest lake in the world by surface area. A whopping 25% of Canada's population lives within its watershed. In 1914, baseball legend Babe Ruth hit his very first professional home run out of Hanlon's Point Stadium. The ball allegedly still rests at the bottom of Lake Ontario. An important historical fact here, perhaps one that Donald Trump should take note of, our province was named after the lake, not the other way around. The name Ontario comes from an indigenous name associated with the lake, recorded first by European explorers in the 17th century. And it's always going to be called Lake Ontario, right, Sarah and Irene?
2: Of course. Yeah. I love all those fun facts, though. That's really cool. The Babe Ruth thing, too. Like, really? That's amazing. The fact that there's a baseball probably just sitting on the bottom of the lake right now.
17: And what I would like to know, there is an Ontario, California. Is Donald Trump going to take issue with that?
7: Yeah. And I think there's a Trump Lake somewhere in Canada I was reading today, too. Maybe the feds might want to rename. I don't know. Guys, we got some interesting food news. You know I like to pass this along to you when I find it. KFC is releasing an Oreo chicken burger with cookie bun. Kid you not. The Oreo original recipe chicken burger, as it's called, features a fried chicken thigh filled with mashed potatoes covered in crushed Oreo pieces. Everything is sandwiched between two black Oreo-flavored buns designed to resemble the cookies' chocolate wafers. Can't get it here just yet. It's launching at KFC's China locations first. Something we'd expect to find almost at the CNE, right?
2: I was literally just about to say that. And it's like, you know what? I love the salty-sweet combinations, but I think we're going a little too hard on it. That's like, that's just like a lot. That sounds like a lot.
17: Yeah, hard pass for me.
2: Yeah, well, a big hard pass for you. You don't want the chicken on it, do you?
17: No, I want the Oreo cookie, though.
2: Also, Richard, welcome back. We've missed you over the last couple of weeks. You've been on a fantastic vacation. You went to a few cities in Europe and off to PEI, which was your first time there, huh?
7: I have a big travel addiction, so you know, I had to feed that addiction. Yeah, a couple of fun places in Europe, including Bruges, Belgium. I went there because I love the movie In Bruges.
2: Yes, oh my God, it's such a cool movie, right?
7: Bloody Bruges. But yes, my first time in the Maritimes, and I went to North Rustico PEI.
2: Love
7: you're
2: it.
7: From out that way, so you
2: I
7: know
2: am.
7: How beautiful
2: I
7: it is.
2: I know that
7: I
2: area
7: was
2: very
7: blown
2: well.
7: Away.
2: Oh,
7: two
2: I'm
7: hours from Toronto is God's country. Out
2: and
7: there.
2: Was it the best seafood you've ever had?
7: I had my first lobster supper, which I didn't know was this big multi-course affair. Yes.
2: They're the best. Okay. Well, you know what? We're so happy to have you back and happy you had a wonderful time. And we'll chat very soon. Take care.
7: See you tomorrow, guys.
2: All right. Coming up in 60 seconds, traffic and weather.
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21: This report is brought to you by Woodbine Racetrack. New issue westbound on the QEW approaching Guelph Line. It looks like the HOV lane is blocked for what MTO is saying is a stalled vehicle. MTO is there right now, taking out that HOV lane right now. Going to see delays from Ford Drive to Trafalgar, and then it's slow from 3rd Line to Brandt with this problem in the HOV lane, just kind of adding to those delays right now. Also, the southbound Fairview ramp to the Niagara-bound QEW has now been closed off because of road maintenance. Eastbound QEW, slow Mississauga Road to Dixie. Eastbound Gardner delays approaching Parkside to east of Jamison, and northbound DVP delays Don Mills to York Mills. Eastbound 401 east of Warden, the transfer to the collectors is still shut down because of a collision. Delays from south of Pearson to east of the 400 Express collectors through Keelan, the collectors, and then from Bayview Express collectors to east of Warden. Westbound 401 volume approaching the 412 to Salem, 404 to Young Express collectors, from the 400 Express collectors to Dixon and through Highway 25. There's maintenance on the northbound 400 approaching Steeles. The ramp lane is closed down because of it, so it's causing delays right now from Finch. Southbound 404 DVP looking at delays from Finch to south of Lawrence. And then if you're traveling northbound on the 427, on and off delays in the express from north of Dundas to Rathburn. Experience Turf Champions Day. The world's best are back on the turf at Woodbine Racetrack Saturday, September 12th at 1 p.m. Details at woodbine.com. With the forecast, here's Jesse Uppel.
0: It's a beautiful afternoon. Temperatures right around seasonal. And we have this breezy wind out of the northwest, 25 for the guaranteed high. Lots of sunshine continuing throughout the day. And then partly cloudy down to 15 through the overnight. Tomorrow, mainly sunny, 26, feels like 31. Chance of some scattered showers Wednesday night. And Thursday, risk of isolated storms, 26 degrees. Feels like 32. Right now, Pearson, it's 22 degrees. Your guaranteed high is 25.
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14: A Newmarket man is accused of ripping off more than a dozen businesses in York Region this summer. The incidents happened in the early morning hours between August 3rd and 16th. York Regional Police allege the suspect broke into commercial premises and targeted safes and cash registers. There were at least 14 incidents. 46-year-old Jonathan Allen is facing dozens of charges, including break and enter and breach of probation. Coming up in business news in 60 seconds, the TSX goes where it's never gone before.
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14: 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Here's Chris McCusker.
1: Well, Sarah, Bay Street did hit a record high today for the first time in almost 2 weeks. It's on the plus side for a third straight day. Right now up by 212 points, 36,927. So getting very close to 37,000. Gold futures providing a lift again today, although well off its high for the day. Right now up by $2 to $4,700. Oil is lower for a third day, down $2.72, $82.30 a barrel. Oman and Iran met to discuss the importance of reopening the Strait of Hormuz. It's not clear what the next steps are. And the Canadian dollar right now higher by 3/100, 72.26 cents U.S. after our federal government unveiled a slew of new tariffs on American goods starting on September the 8th. Now, the government also offering a $7.5 billion aid package to businesses and workers impacted. Right now our loonie is higher by 3/100, 72.26 cents U.S. The head of the United Auto Workers Union, meantime, is pushing back on the U.S. president. Sean Fain issued a statement today rejecting an escalation on Canada, which he calls a country with strong unions and labor standards. The U.S. president said on social media yesterday that Canada has been ripping off the U.S. for years. Fain says the union simply wants well-designed tariffs and a comprehensive

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6: Good afternoon. This is Tuesday, August 25th. I'm Irene Preklin.
5: And I'm Sarah Parrott. Here's what's making news this hour.
6: Canada is fighting back, responding to U.S. tariffs with retaliatory tariffs.
7: Canada will match the United States tariffs, dollar for dollar.
6: The details are now public.
8: Premier Ford brushes off Trump's threat to rename Lake Ontario Lake America.
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10: I hate to be the bearer of unwelcome news, but back to school is 2 weeks from today.
11: It's a bit nerve-wracking.
10: I'm out talking to students, some who are ready, others who don't even want to think about it.
12: A section of Martin Grove Road in Etobicoke has been closed until the end of October. The city is upgrading the sewer system in the area.
13: Alejandro Kirk looks to keep the hits coming as Toronto open a three-game series against Kansas City here in Toronto. Plus, an update from the U.S. Open at Flushing Meadows. Sports at 15.
14: The TSX hits a record for the first time in almost 2 weeks. It's up by more than 200 points. Two big banks report earnings, and it's a winning day on Wall Street. 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
6: Time for Rogers Xfinity Internet. Traffic and weather together on the ones. Here's Brendan Lang.
15: This report is brought to you by Ontario One Call. So we had a short-lived problem on the westbound QEW approaching Guelph Line. Did have a stalled vehicle blocking the HOV lane, but that has now cleared. Still delays, though, from Ford Drive to Trafalgar and from 3rd Line to Brant. Also had some maintenance clear up on the Niagara-bound QEW. The southbound Fairview ramp was closed just for a short while there, but again, that has now wrapped up. So if you're traveling southbound on Fairview, you do now have access to the Niagara-bound QEW. There is still an issue on the eastbound 401, though, east of Warden. The transfer to the collectors is closed with a collision. Delays south of Pearson to east of the 400 Express Collectors through Keele and the Collectors, and then from Bayview Express Collectors to east of Warden. Westbound 401, it's also moving slowly, approaching the 412 to Salem. Going to be a slow drive from the 404 to Bayview Express Collectors, 400 Express Collectors to Dixon, and through Highway 25, you'll find a delay. Southbound 404 DVP, it's slow from Finch to south of Lawrence. Northbound on the DVP 404, delays north of Don Mills to York Mills, and northbound on the 400 approaching Steeles, the ramp lanes closed out because of some ongoing construction causing delays from Finch. Are you planning to dig? Always click before you dig. 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With the forecast, meteorologist Jesse Uppel.
16: Plenty of sunshine this afternoon. It's fairly comfortable with the northwest wind, 25 for the guaranteed high, and those winds become quite light out of the north later tonight. 15 for the low. Tomorrow, more sunshine, high of 26. Right now, Pearson, it's 23 degrees. Your guaranteed high is 25.
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17: Well, Sarah, Minister of Finance François-Philippe Champagne says Canada will match the U.S. tariff dollar for dollar.
7: Effective September 8th, Canada will impose counter tariffs of up to 15%. 25 or 50% on 27.6 billion in imports from the United States of America.
17: Canada's tariffs on U.S. steel and aluminum will

0: go from 25% to 50%. Other items that will be tariffed at 50% include clothing, makeup, and smartphones. There will also be a 25% tariff on things like appliances, cheese, and seafood products. Minister of Industry Melanie Joly says they're targeting products that will target states in the U.S.
1: And so we're being wise and strategic to put political pressure. And that's why we think it's the right thing to do right now.
0: ABC's Elizabeth Schulze says that according to the Yale Budget Lab, all of the tariffs, including the 50% tariffs on Canadian imports that the U.S. put in place, will cost the typical American household $1,100 per year.
2: That is a notable number when you're thinking about the fact that households are already paying higher costs because of persistently high inflation on other goods and services.
0: The federal government is also introducing a $7.5 billion aid package that includes new loan programs for businesses. Phil Martino, 680 News Radio.
3: Meanwhile, a very different tone from Doug Ford today. It comes the day after the premier has some choice words for the U.S. president, including what body part he could kiss. 680's Queens Park reporter Richard Southern joins us live with more. Richard.
4: Yeah, after calling Trump yesterday, Irene, a loser and the king of bankruptcies and saying he could kiss his backside, Premier Ford hit the U.S. airwaves today and was noticeably more subdued.
5: Well, I think he got a little heated yesterday. That's after, he's thrown out names. He's famous for attacking everyone, famous for attacking Canadian sovereignty.
4: Now, Ford went on to say that he is in favor of those increased retaliatory measures announced by the feds today.
5: I believe in dollar for dollar, tariff for tariff. We're under unprovoked attack by President Trump.
4: Then there's the matter of the U.S. president's latest outlandish threat. Trump this morning said he wants to rename Lake Ontario to Lake America. Ford brushed that aside.
5: Well, I think it's a lot of rhetoric because we're the number one customer to 17 states, number two to 12 others, Ontario alone. You know, we're strong believers in being a sovereign country.
4: Trump, we don't think, can unilaterally rename Lake Ontario because it's a shared body of water governed jointly by the United States and Canada. Reporting live at Queen's Park, Richard Southern, 680 News Radio.
6: While summer doesn't officially end until later next month, summer vacation for hundreds of thousands of Ontario students ends 2 weeks from today. 680's Momin Qureshi joins us live from the Eaton Centre, where the back-to-school shopping is underway. Momin.
7: Sarah, I hate to be the bearer of unwelcome news for students and kids across the province, but 2 weeks from today, they are going back to school. But when I...
6: And we seem to be having some problems there with Momin's line. We'll try and get back to him a little later on. Shifting gears now, Toronto police have made an arrest in connection to the years-long murder investigation in Scarborough. In November of 2022, Toronto police say Dingping Wang, a father and business owner, was fatally shot while sitting in a vehicle in a Scarborough plaza. Investigators now say they've arrested 39-year-old Justin Longshaw of Toronto and charged him with first-degree murder. The arrest comes after more information on the suspect was released earlier this year, including new security footage. Then on August 14th, police had said the footage released shows the same suspect in connection to an attempted murder near Midland and Passmore back in 2023. That investigation is still ongoing.
8: A section of Martin Grove Road in Etobicoke is closed for the next couple of months.
9: The City of Toronto is upgrading the sewer systems across the city, and one spot is on Martin Grove between Burnenthorpe and Rathburn. Martin Grove is closed between Donald Burt Road and the Keene Gate until October 30th. Crews have to rip up sections of the road to do the upgrades. They'll be removing the old pipes and installing new infrastructure, then tying it to the existing sewer network. They'll have to reconstruct the road afterwards. Local traffic will be able to get through a lot of the construction, but anyone else will have to divert over to Kipling between Rathburn and Burnenthorpe. Jordan Kerr, 680 News Radio.
6: An e-scooter rider is in hospital after being hit by a vehicle in Scarborough. Toronto police say they were called to the area of Nielsen in Ellesmere just before 10 this morning. The driver of the car stayed at the scene while the man who was hurt was taken to hospital. His injuries are described as serious but non-life-threatening. The investigation continues.
8: This is 680 News Radio. Canada basketball's road to the World Cup resumes this week, and 680's J.J. Evison reports the roster once again shows how wide the talent pool has become.
10: Canada is 6-0 in World Cup qualifying, and the next chapter starts Thursday in Panama. Nikhil Alexander-Walker and Lugans Dort are back. Kelly Olynyk brings another veteran presence, and Rowan Barrett has once again built a roster that blends NBA talent with players who have carried the program through multiple qualifying windows, and that continuity matters.
11: These games are important, and you get down to it, execution becomes really, really important, and having players that have kind of been there, done that, is very important, and we wanted a certain toughness.
10: Canada has spent years trying to turn individual talent into a dependable national team system, one that can survive absences and still win. So Panama comes first, then Argentina in Quebec City on Monday. The stars may change from window to window. The standard increasingly does not. J.J. Evison, 680 News Radio.
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3: That is time for Rogers Xfinity Internet traffic and weather together on the ones. Here's Brendan Lang.
18: This report is brought to you by HimPro. If you're headed out on the eastbound 401, you'll find east of Warden that the transfer to the collectors is still shut down because of a collision. This crash happening around 11 o'clock this morning, so it's been there for quite a while, shutting down that transfer. First, you're going to find delays approaching the 427 ramps in the collectors, and then east of the 427 to the 400 Express collectors, through Keele and the collectors, and approaching Bayview Express collectors to east of Warden, where that transfer's shut down. Westbound 401, delays approaching the 412 to Salem, Victoria Park to Bayview Express collectors, then from Weston Express collectors to Dixon and through Highway 25. Northbound on the 400 approaching Steeles, the ramp lane has been blocked. It's because of some construction there, causing a slight delay from Finch up towards Steeles. Southbound 404 DVP, volume from south of Finch to south of Lawrence. Westbound QEW, slow forward drive to Trafalgar, and then from Bronte to Brant. Eastbound on the QEW, delays Mississauga Road to Dixie. On and off slowdowns on the eastbound Gardner, east of the Humber Bridge to east of Jameson. Northbound on the DVP, slow from north of Don Mills to York Mills, and looking at a slowdown as well on the eastbound 403 now as you head through Dundas. 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With the forecast, here's Jesse Upel.
19: It's a comfortable afternoon. Temperatures right around seasonal, 25 for the guaranteed high. Lots of sunshine and then partly cloudy, dropping down to 15 through the overnight. Tomorrow, lots of sunshine once again. A little bit warmer and slightly humid. 26 for the high. Feels like 31. We'll get into a bit more cloud cover late day tomorrow and the chance of some overnight showers. But Thursday will be more of that wet, unsettled day. On and off showers, the risk of storms, and a high near 26 degrees. Right now, Pearson, it's partly cloudy and 23. Your guaranteed high is 25. 25.
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3: Durham police say they're looking for at least one suspect after a drive-by shooting in an Ajax residential neighborhood. Shots were heard just after midnight on Sunday near Dooley Crescent and Biggs Drive. Police say the front of a house in that area was damaged by bullets, but no one was hurt. So far, there is no suspect description. Still to come, we've got the day's top stories, then sports.
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3: We've got lots of sunshine, some clouds mixed in, and 23 degrees. Good afternoon. I'm Irene Preklet.
13: And I'm Sarah Parrott. Here are the top stories this hour.
3: Canada's response to U.S. tariffs targets American steel, aluminum, appliances, clothing, seafood, and dairy products, among other things. Ottawa is upping tariffs on American steel and aluminum products from 25 to 50%. Meanwhile, the government has announced a $7.5 billion aid package for Canadian businesses and workers affected by the U.S. trade war. Meanwhile, Premier Doug Ford has toned down his rhetoric in the war of words with U.S. President Trump after saying yesterday the president could, quote, kiss my ass. Ford says on CNN that it is better to bring the temperature down between the two countries as the trade war escalates. Apparently, Trump did not get that memo today, suggesting that Lake Ontario could be renamed Lake America. Now, time for sports from Sportsnet 590 The Fan. Here's J.J. Evison.
23: Irene, the Blue Jays catcher Alejandro Kirk apparently forgot how to make outs. He's hit safely in 12 straight, batting .383 during that hit streak. Toronto needing offense as it opens a three-game set with Kansas City tonight. Sportsnet's Ben Nicholson-Smith spoke on who he believes can be that catalyst.
24: It's Alejandro Kirk, and we've seen this month just how much of an impact Alejandro Kirk can make, hitting .371. He's got four home runs this month. He is really just on a different level.
23: First pitch from Rogers Center goes at 7:07 on Sportsnet 590 The Fan and Sportsnet. Over to Flushing, New York. Canada has three players in action today at the U.S. Open. Felix Auger-Aliassime and doubles partner Alex Diallo were dismissed by husband and wife duo Alina Svitolina and Gail Monfils in just 39 minutes, losing their opening round match in straight sets. Meanwhile, Catherine Shebov gets Russian Julia Avdiva in her round one qualifier around 3:30 this afternoon, and Liam Draxel takes the court at 5 tonight against Colombia's Nicolas Mejia. Canada's men's basketball team is 6-0 in World Cup qualifying so far and apparently not interested in easing off. NBAers Nikhil Alexander-Walker, Lugans Dort, and Kelly Olynyk are all on the roster for the next qualifying window, which starts Thursday in Panama. And to some soccer news, La Liga side Villarreal clearly liked what it saw from Canada this summer. Midfielder Nathan Saliba is reportedly set to join fellow internationals Tejan Buchanan and Tanny Oluwaseye at the Spanish club. Sports at 15 and 45 past every hour or anytime at sportsnet.ca.
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3: The cause of a recent Legionnaires' disease outbreak has been linked to a TTC cooling tower. Toronto public health officials say samples from the tower near Bathurst and DuPont matched a sample from one of six cases investigated within a 1 kilometer radius. There was also a link found between this outbreak and five cases at a long-term care home in the area. The TTC says it has shut down the affected equipment. In the U.S., a federal judge is rejecting Jeffrey Epstein's former girlfriend's latest bid to get out of prison.
0: A federal judge rejects Ghislaine Maxwell's claim her sex trafficking conviction was a complete miscarriage of justice. Judge Paul Engelmeyer says the basis for the claim by Jeffrey Epstein's former girlfriend and associate is speculation, distortions, and/or outright falsehoods. Maxwell wants to set aside her conviction and be freed from prison on the grounds that there was substantial new evidence. In a habeas petition last December, she said information was withheld at her trial and false testimony given to the jury. Engelmeyer says the claim is demonstrably meritless and her petition falls very far from the mark. Julie Walker, New York.
3: American CIA Director John Ratcliffe is in Moscow for meetings, and Ukraine is holding off strikes on the Russian capital during the visit. ABC's Marcus Moore reports there's no information on the nature of the meetings.
1: What are they about? And we simply don't know at this point. Obviously, the war in Ukraine is still ongoing. We know that the CIA, the former CIA director, William Burns, made a trip before the war even started back in 2021 to try to get Vladimir Putin not to start that war. So the CIA was involved in that. Mm. And we also know that the CIA has also been involved in some prisoner exchanges. But we don't know if that's the case right now.
3: The meetings come after months of escalated attacks between Russia and Ukraine. Russia has bombarded Ukraine's power grid and residential areas, while Kyiv has targeted Russia's oil refineries and e-commerce hubs. Coming up, traffic and weather together.
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18: This report is brought to you by Cars for Kids. New issue on the westbound 401. It's west of Weston in the Express. Left lane is blocked with a stalled vehicle. MTO is on scene right now. Slow approaching the 412 to Salem, Victoria Park to Bayview Express Collectors, and then from the 400 Express Collectors to Dixon. Again, with that problem west of Weston, just kind of adding to the delays through there. Also slow through Highway 25. Eastbound on the 401 east of Warden, the transfer to the collectors still shut down because of a crash. First, a little bit of a delay approaching the 427 ramps in the collectors, then east of the 427 to the 400 Express collectors, through Keele and the collectors, approaching Avenue, alternately Express and collectors to east of Warden, and now starting to see a little bit of a slowdown as you pass through Salem. Westbound QEW, an issue here as well, approaching Burl Oak. You have the right lane closed out because of a stalled vehicle, so you have still one lane to the right. That's the ramp lane that you can also pass by in at this point, but again, you have that stalled vehicle there, adding two delays in the area. But first, going through a slowdown for drive to Trafalgar and then approaching Bronte to Brant. Heading eastbound on the QEW, delays approaching here Ontario to Dixie, eastbound Gardner from east of the Humber Bridge to east of Jameson, and then northbound on the DVP slope from north of Don Mills to York Mills. And looking at some maintenance on the northbound 400 approaching Steeles, it has the ramp lane shut down, and now it's starting to cause a pretty heavy backup starting on the approach to Finch. Ready to get rid of your car? 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With the forecast, here is meteorologist Jesse Uppel.
19: Well, right now, a sun cloud mix across the GTA. 25 for the guaranteed high. That's right around seasonal, with a wind out of the northwest. That will become quite light through the overnight, down to 15. Tomorrow, more sunshine. Slightly warmer, though, when the humidity creeps back into the low 30s, 26 degrees. There is at risk of a few passing showers Wednesday night, but most of the wet weather falls throughout the day Thursday. Even at risk of isolated thunderstorms, 26 for the high. Feels like 32. And then a little bit cooler, but fresher for Friday, a high near 23. Right now, Pearson, it's partly cloudy and 23 degrees. Your guaranteed high is 25.
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3: Brazil's data protection regulator has fined TikTok's parent company over alleged failures in handling the personal data of children and teens. The regulatory body says TikTok breached data privacy laws across both logged-in accounts and guest browsing sessions. It accuses TikTok of collecting and processing young users' personal information without a valid legal basis or adequate safeguards. In addition to issuing a nearly $30 million fine, Brazil's regulator also says the company should improve its protection of minors. And shifting gears, if you've been outside early in the morning in the GTA, you've probably felt it. It feels a little bit like fall. Once your summer flowers start to fade, you have a few options to keep things colorful. Pansies can give a splash of orange, purple, and yellow to brighten even the most faded of gardens. Plus, most pansies planted in the fall will return in spring, ready to bloom for another season. The autumn equinox will be on September 22nd at 8:04, while meteorological fall starts September 1st. Coming up in your market minute, the Strait of Hormuz could be closer to reopening. 680 News Time, 125.
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3: 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Here's Chris McCusker.
14: Well, Irene, Canada is unveiling these counter tariffs on the U.S. today for more than 700 products, a tariff between 15 and 50% on $27.6 billion in goods. Now, Federal Finance Minister François-Philippe Champagne also announced a $7.5 billion package for tariff-impacted companies and staff.
16: As Minister of Finance, I will make changes to the large enterprise tariff loan facility to make it more flexible, more responsive, and better able to support major employers affected by tariffs across the country in making sure that we do that as swiftly and efficiently as possible.
14: The Canadian dollar right now is higher by 5.172.28 cents U.S. Now, the TSX hit a record today. It's on the plus side for a third session, up by 225 points. 36,939. Shares in BMO now moving higher by 0.9% after the bank topped earnings estimates. Revenue was up from a year ago. Now over at Scotiabank, that stock is moving higher as well after provisions for credit losses came in below expectations. Shares in Scotiabank higher by 6.5%. And this stock hit at least a one-year high. I'm just going to double-check here and see if it's an all-time high. Yeah, it is an all-time high, moving above $128 a share. Third quarter earnings per share at Scotiabank also beat, thanks to capital markets. Gold futures unchanged now, $4,697. Oil is lower for a third day, down $2.81, $82.21. Iran and Oman have agreed to a framework to reopen the Strait of Hormuz. Details are expected soon. And it is worth noting here that all of this happened without the U.S. On Wall Street, the Dow right now is higher by 52, the S&P up by 16 points, the NASDAQ higher by 117. So Bay Street right now, the best performer, higher by 0.6%. I'm Chris McCusker.
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3: 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I'm Sarah Parrott.
21: And I'm Irene Prechlid. Here's what's making news this hour.
23: The trade war between Canada and the U.S. is deepening, with the feds announcing Canada will match the U.S. tariffs dollar for dollar. The details straight ahead.
24: Consumers brace for higher prices with retaliatory tariffs on the way.
26: Things are so expensive to begin with
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27: A more subdued Premier Ford appears on CNN today.
28: Things got a little heated. 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
27: How he's responding to Trump's threat to rename Lake Ontario.
29: Believe it or not, 2 weeks from today, kids will be back in class. Are you ready? Have you even begun to think about it? Have you done your shopping? I'm out finding out if people are ready to go back to school.
30: The final wildcard spot is within striking distance as the Blue Jays open up a series against Kansas City. The U.S. Open rolls on, and Canada Basketball announced a new roster. Sports at 45.
14: A record high on Bay Street. It's on the plus side for a third day, jumping by more than 200 points, while the NASDAQ is up by more than 100. Business at 56.
3: 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Traffic and weather together, all the ones. Here's Brendan Lang.
18: This report is brought to you by Foodland. A couple of problems have now cleared on the major highways. First, on the westbound QEW approaching Burrell Oak, did have an issue in the right lane. That's now gone. Still looking at a delay approaching Trafalgar, and then on and off approaching a third line to Brant. Westbound on the 401 approaching Islington in the Express, this issue has cleared up as well. It's slow approaching the 412 to Salem, Victoria Park to Bayview Express Collectors, 400 Express Collectors to Dixon, and through Highway 25. There is still this lingering issue on the eastbound 401, though. It's east of Warden in the transfer to the Collectors. All lanes are blocked there because of a collision. MTO is still there. Crash cleanup at this point. It looks like the vehicle is hooked up to a tow, so hopefully that'll be clearing away pretty soon. Moving slowly, 427 to east of the 400 Express Collectors, through Keele and the Collectors, and then approaching Avenue alternately Express and Collectors to east of Warden. Also starting to see a delay through Salem as well. Northbound on the 400 approaching Steeles, the ramp lane is closed off for some construction. Delays starting on the approach to Finch, and then headed northbound on the DVP 404. Slow approaching Eglinton to York Mills, and now from Bloomington to just north of Bloomington, where the left lane is blocked for long-term road work. Locals love fresh beef. Get 10% off well-marbled cut from Canada AAA beef when you buy two of the same cut. See in store for details. With the forecast, here's meteorologist Jesse Uppel.
0: Sunny and comfortable this afternoon, 25 for our guaranteed high. We have a wind out of the northwest, a fairly light as we move through this evening, and then partly cloudy tonight down to 15 degrees. Tomorrow, more sunshine. A high of 26 degrees will feel closer to 31. Right now, Pearson, it's 23. Your guaranteed high is 25.
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14: Another chapter in the trade war between Canada and the U.S. as Ottawa has announced it will soon impose dollar-for-dollar tariffs on a wide range of American products.
21: 680's Phil Martino joins us live with more on our country's retaliation plan. Phil.
1: Well, Irene, there are a couple of parts to Canada's response to U.S. tariffs. One, Canada will match them dollar-for-dollar. Minister of Finance François-Philippe Champagne says effective September 8th, Canada will impose counter-tariffs of up to 15, 25, or 50% on over $27 billion in imports from the U.S.
16: Canada's counter tariffs are designed primarily to provide protection for Canadian industry impacted by U.S. tariffs and allow them to compete against U.S. products in the Canadian market.
1: Canada's tariffs on U.S. Steel and aluminum will go from 25% to 50%. Other items that would be tariffed at 50% include perfumes, makeup, milk products, and paper products. There will be a 25% tariff on things like seafood items and kitchen appliances. The government is also introducing a $7.5 billion aid package that includes new programs for businesses. Phil Martino, 680 News Radio.
14: Well, one of the industries being targeted in these retaliatory tariffs is the cosmetic industry. In 680, Sophia Vavaroutsos is at a very popular store that sells a lot of American makeup, Sephora at Bloor and Bay. She joins us live with more. Good afternoon, Sophia.
2: Good afternoon, Sarah. Yorkville is a bustling shopping area, and here at the Sephora near Bay and Bloor, it's one of the busiest intersections. But that could change on September 8th when this new round of retaliatory tariffs is set to go into effect. They'll see a 50% levy on U.S. goods, including makeup and fragrances. April is one Sephora shopper bracing for impact.
4: It would definitely change my spending and how much I buy, when I buy. 50%? I mean, things are so expensive to begin with cosmetics. So that's a huge impact.
2: Everyone I've talked to so far says they do want to make the switch to shop Canadian, but can the average person actually name a Canadian brand available in the store?
5: I cannot.
6: No. No, because I don't shop here. I don't shop here, so I don't wear makeup, so.
2: Reporting live in Yorkville, Sophia Vavaruzzo, 680 News Radio.
21: A more mellow Doug Ford appeared on American news networks today, the day after he engaged in a war of insults with the U.S. president. 680's Queens Park reporter Richard Southern joins us live with the latest from the premier. Richard.
27: Ford, Irene, says he's in favor with all those retaliatory measures announced by the feds today.
28: I believe in dollar for dollar, tariff for tariff. We're under unprovoked attack by President Trump.
27: Indeed, it was a more toned down Ford that emerged today on the U.S. television networks after calling Trump yesterday a, quote, loser and the king of bankruptcies and saying he could kiss his backside. Ford today striked a more conciliatory tone.
28: Things got a little heated. It got a little personal yesterday between the president and myself. But I want to make a deal, a good deal for the American people, a good deal for the Canadians.
27: Trump this morning suggested that he would rename Lake Ontario to Lake America, likely in response to all the rhetoric coming from Premier Ford. He, though, brushed that aside.
28: Well, I think it's a lot of rhetoric because we're the number one customer to 17 states, number two to 12 others, Ontario alone. You know, we're strong believers in being a sovereign country.
27: Trump wouldn't be able to rename Lake Ontario as he wants to. It's a shared bilateral body of water jointly governed by the U.S. and Canada. Reporting live, Richard Southern, 680 News Radio.
14: Well, enjoy the lighter traffic right now, as 2 weeks from today, it's going to get heavy again as it's back to school for most GTA students. 680's Momin Qureshi is at the Eaton Center trying to find out if the back-to-school shop is underway.
7: 2 weeks from today, summer vacation will officially be over, and kids will be back in the classroom for the first day of school. And that is not a prospect soon-to-be grade 5 and grade 7 students Bella and Leanne are excited about at
5: all.
8: I don't know. I want to go to school.
9: Me too.
8: Yeah.
7: But Nandita, who 2 weeks from today will start a very fancy science-based master's program at U of T, tells me she's been getting into the mental mindset for a while.
10: It's a bit nerve-wracking going back to school. You got to start prepping. It's about end of August. That's all you're thinking about. We're going to do some shopping, actually, for like our apartments, our dorm.
7: But if you're dreading the end of summer, be comforted by the fact some students say they've already been back in class for a week. Momin Qureshi, 680 News Radio.
23: Toronto police say they've arrested and charged a 39-year-old man in connection to the 2022 murder of a man in Scarborough. Investigators say in November of that year, Dingping Wang was shot and killed by an unknown suspect while he was sitting in his car. Police say Justin Longshaw of Toronto was arrested yesterday and is now charged with first-degree murder.
0: A future Hall of Famer gets the ball as Toronto opens up one of its most important homestands of the season tonight.
30: Max Scherzer takes the mound tonight with both personal history and Toronto's playoff hopes sitting in the background. The 42-year-old is coming off one of his roughest outings of the season, allowing 7 runs against Tampa Bay, but Sportsnet's Ben Nicholson-Smith sees that start as a one-off.
11: We know that he ran into some trouble in Tampa, no thanks to his defense behind him in that one, but by and large, Max Scherzer has been quite effective in the month of August.
30: His last 2 starts at Rogers Center have been much sharper, just 2 earned runs across 11 innings. Scherzer also enters 13 strikeouts shy of Gaylord Perry for the 9th on baseball's all-time list. He'll face Seth Lugo, who has struggled badly away from Kansas City lately, carrying a 7.4 road ERA since mid-May. For Toronto, this is the kind of matchup it has to capitalize on. Action set for 7:07 on Sportsnet 590 The Fan and Sportsnet. J.J. 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
22: The wait is over. 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
0: It's time for Rogers Xfinity Internet traffic and weather together on the ones. Here's Brendan Lang.
18: This report is brought to you by Subaru Canada. Good news if you're headed on the eastbound 401 east of Warden. This transfer to the collectors has now reopened. It was closed for quite a while due to a crash cleanup, but that vehicle that was hooked up to the tow that I mentioned in the last report has now been towed away. So the transfer has now reopened. Still slow from the 427 east of the 400 Express collectors and through Keelan the collectors. And delays approaching Avenue, alternately Express and Collectors right now to east of Warden, but starting to get a little bit better in that stretch. Also slow through Salem. Westbound 401, no problems, just volume right now approaching the 412 to Salem, then Victoria Park to Bayview Express Collectors. 400 Express Collectors to Dixon and through Highway 25. There's some construction happening on the northbound 400 approaching Steeles. The ramp lane is closed off because of it, so we're seeing delays right now starting on the approach to Finch. Also, the westbound Aurora Road ramp to the northbound 400 has now been closed off. This is for emergency road work. Southbound on the 404 DVP slow, south of Finch to south of Lawrence. Westbound QEW approaching Trafalgar, you'll find a delay. Then through Dorval and from Burl Oak to Brant. Eastbound QEW through Dixie, it's starting to slow down. And from here, Ontario, to Dixie right now. Looking at a delay going eastbound on the QEW. Northbound on the DVP 404 slow approaching Eglinton to York Mills. And southbound on the 400 through the 401 ramps, it's slow as well. 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Now with the forecast, here's Jesse Upel.
0: 25 degrees for the guaranteed high today with sun and cloud. Winds out of the northwest, but those will shift out of the south by tomorrow, and that will pump in a little bit more humidity. Mainly sunny tomorrow. Afternoon high 26, feels like 31, and increasing clouds late day Wednesday. Overnight showers are possible, but most of the rain and isolated storm risk will be through the day on Thursday, a high of 26 degrees, feeling like 32. Right now, Pearson, it's 23, feels like 27. You're guaranteed high is 25.
14: 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Canadians are experiencing a wide range of emotions in the latest tariff battle with the U.S.
1: Data from Angus Reid shows 1 in 5 Canadians in a recent survey are expressing frustration or anger after 18 months of tariff talk. Feelings of anxiety, fear, and uncertainty are being felt by about 12%, and 7% say they're disappointed. Now, the data also shows Canadians across the country are still preaching national unity over provincial interest at a majority level. 7 in 10 Canadians want a Team Canada approach from their province. And then at least 2/3 in Ontario, BC, and Quebec believe the trade war will very or badly affect their province. And these three provinces are expected to be the hardest hit. Chris McCusker, 680 News Radio.
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14: Mostly cloudy in downtown Toronto. 24 degrees, feels like 27. Good afternoon. I'm Sarah Parrott. Here are the top stories this hour. The federal government has announced dollar-for-dollar tariffs on more than $27 billion worth of American goods. Canada's duties on steel and aluminum will go from 25% to 50%. Ottawa will also impose 50% tariffs on American clothing, perfumes and makeup, smartphones and milk products, while things like seafood, cheese and carpet and textiles will be hit with 25% duties. Premier Doug Ford is calling President Trump's idea of renaming Lake Ontario a lot of rhetoric as he appears on American news networks this morning. Ford also brought down the temperature after his war of words with Trump, saying Canada and the U.S. are the two greatest countries in the world, and we need to get back to negotiating. Now time for sports from Sportsnet 590 The Fan. Here's J.J. Evison.
30: Sarah, the Blue Jays open a 3-game series with Kansas City tonight, trying to stay within striking distance of the final American League wildcard spot. Now Toronto sit 2 games back and have control of their own fate with 18 of their next 30 games against teams directly around them in the standings. Max Scherzer gets the start against Royals righty Seth Lugo in the series opener. First pitch 7:07 on Sportsnet 590 The Fan and Sportsnet. To tennis, Felix Auger-Aliassime's doubles tournament finished just 39 minutes after it began this morning. He and doubles partner Alex Ayala fell to Elena Svitolina and Gael Monfils in straight sets. Meanwhile, Liam Draxel faces Colombia's Nicolas Mejia tonight at 5, and Catherine Shibov gets Julia Avdiva of Russia at 3:30 this afternoon. And the U.S. Open resale market has been serving up some pretty aggressive numbers, so New York Mayor Zoran Mamdani is answering with 1,000 tickets priced at $100 and reserved solely for New Yorkers. NBA players Nikhil Alexander-Walker, Lou Dort, Kelly Olynyk headlined Canada basketball's most recent World Cup qualifying roster as the unbeaten Canadians tried to stay perfect in Group F with a pair of games to round out August. First up, Panama on Thursday before Argentina visits in Quebec City next Monday. And lastly, to the NFL, the Patriots are betting on youth in the secondary. Safety Jalen Reed was acquired by New England in exchange for Kayshawn Booty, who takes his 551 receiving yards to Houston for the upcoming season. Sports at 15 and 45 passes every hour or anytime at sportsnet.ca.
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1: 680 News Time, 1:48. Happening now on the Bloor-Dyn Fourth Line. There's currently no subway service between Ossington and Broadview stations. The TTC says the disruption is due to a medical emergency. Again, no service right now on Line 2 between Ossington and Broadview stations. Well, Prime Minister Mark Carney held calls with the major party leaders today, bringing them up to speed on the state of trade talks, or lack thereof. As we hear from City News Parliament Hill reporter Cormac McSweeney, Conservative leader Pierre Poilievre says he once again urged the PM to release the text of the proposed deal that Canada's trade team walked away from last week.
8: He's also calling on the federal government to recall Parliament so that MPs can have a proper debate in the House of Commons about what happened that led to the collapse of trade talks with our largest trading partner and what the government is doing moving forward to try and address that and keep Canadians working and keep them safe throughout this.
1: Party leaders are also calling for more tax relief for Canadians as the trade war heats up. Meantime, the premier wasn't the only Canadian politician to appear on CNN today to talk about the trade war. Brampton Mayor Patrick Brown made an appearance as well, saying we all have always depended on the U.S. as an ally. And right now, this economic aggression against Canada and Canadians are bewildered that we are Donald Trump's latest target.
9: I think because of the fact that the majority of Americans don't support Donald Trump's tariffs, because, you know, there is a real sense of an integrated friendship that I'm hopeful we'll get past this moment in time. It's never a straight line, sometimes it zigzags, and I'm optimistic we're going to see the same type of prosperous relationship in the future.
1: Brown added, hopefully wisdom will win the day. Coming up in 60 seconds, traffic and weather. 680 News Time, 1:50.
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1: 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Here's Brendan Lang.
18: This report is brought to you by the Canadian Cancer Society. So no more problems on the major highways, but there is some construction affecting your drive on the northbound 400 right now. Approaching Steeles, the ramp lane is blocked because of that road work, causing delays from north of Shepherd to approaching Steeles, and the westbound Aurora Road ramp to the northbound of 400 also shut down. This is because of emergency maintenance. Southbound 400, volume delays south of Shepherd to the 401 ramps, and then eastbound 401 slow from the 427 to east of the 400 Express collectors through Keel and the collectors, then east of the Allen to Avenue alternately Express and collectors, and through Salem. Eastbound 409 also jamming up approaching Kipling to the 401. Westbound 401 delays approaching the 412 to Salem, then Victoria Park to Bayview Express collectors, 400 Express collectors to Dixon, and through Highway 25. Southbound 404 DVP slow from Shepherd to south of Lawrence. Westbound Gardner still moving pretty well, but westbound QEW delays 427 to Dixie, approaching Trafalgar to Dorval, and west of Bronte to Brant as well. Northbound 427 slow in the Express from Dundas to Rathburn. Eastbound QEW slow approaching Cawthra to Dixie. Eastbound Gardner from Parkside to east of Jameson, and northbound on the DVP 404 from Don Mills to York Mills and approaching Bloomington to north of Bloomington, where the left lane shut down for more long-term construction. This year's Canadian Cancer Society CIBC Run for the Cure takes place on Sunday, October 4th. 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Now with the forecast, here is meteorologist Jesse Upel.
0: It's a quiet and comfortable afternoon, 25 for the guaranteed high with sun and cloud. Winds are out of the northwest right now, and they are slowly easing as we move through the rest of the day. Partly cloudy down to 15, and then tomorrow mainly sunny and a high of 26 degrees. We'll feel closer to 31, so increasing humidity. That humidity sticks around for Thursday, but we do get into that risk of some scattered showers and thunderstorms. A high of 26, feels like 32. And then more of a fresher feel to end off the week. Friday, a high of 23. Right now, Pearson, it's partly cloudy and 23 degrees. Your guaranteed high is 25.
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13: More construction is starting on McCowan Road for work on the Scarborough Subway extension. Here's 680's Kyle Hawking.
21: A drive along Danforth Road and McCowan Road between Eglinton and Shepherd already goes through about a half a dozen construction zones with lane restrictions, and major work is now beginning at one of those sites for the future Scarborough Subway extension. Right lane has been closed for northbound traffic on McCowan, just north of the 401, near the northern terminus of the line. It's so crews can build an emergency exit building, and that starts with excavation, then piling work and pouring concrete. Crews have actually been in this area for a little while, moving around utilities and preparing the site ahead of the big dig. Now the main phase of their work begins. Metrolinx says it should take until at least next May, with the new line not expected to open until the early 2030s. With an eye on your drive, Kyle Hawking, 680 News Radio.
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27: Well, Sarah, the TSX is higher for a third straight day, and it hit a record today, even as the trade war with the U.S. rages on. So right now, the TSX up by 219 points. $36,937. Canada announcing today that it's matching dollar for dollar the new tariffs imposed by the U.S. president starting September the 8th. Now, the Canadian tariffs will target certain states to add political pressure. The federal government also announced a $7.5 billion aid package of support measures for businesses. Federal Finance Minister François-Philippe Champagne made the announcement.
2: Our approach is guided by three principles that we have discussed among minister, that we are committed rapidity, simplicity, and agility. Because businesses facing immediate pressure need programs they can actually access quickly and efficiently. That is the feedback we receive. That is the commitment that we're all making to you today.
27: The Canadian dollar right now is higher by 5.172.28 cents U.S. Now, the price for oil is lower today for a third day. It's down $2.79 to $82.22 a barrel. The foreign ministers of Oman and Iran did meet today, and we are hearing that they are very close to unveiling details to reopen at least partly the Strait of Hormuz. It's pretty much been shut down since the war began back in February. Gold futures right now higher by $5 to $4,702. Now on Wall Street, the Dow is up 97 points. The S&P is higher by 14. And the NASDAQ higher by 129. So the NASDAQ is the best performer. Nope, the TSX is the best performer today. It's up by 0.6%. The NASDAQ not far behind, higher by about 0.5%. At the Business Center, I'm Chris McCusker.
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5: Good afternoon. This is Tuesday, August 25th. I'm Irene Preklett.
3: And I'm Sarah Parrott. Here are the top stories right now.
5: We have breaking news from the entertainment world. We are learning that Dolly Parton has died. She was 80 years old.
6: Canada is responding to U.S. tariffs with retaliatory tariffs. This as Donald Trump takes new shots at our country today. We have the details straight ahead.
7: Premier Ford looking to turn down the temperature with Trump.
8: I think it got a little heated yesterday.
7: Plus, his reaction to Trump looking to rename Lake Ontario.
8: Well, I think it's a lot of rhetoric.
9: It's something a lot of students probably don't want to think about. Back to school is 2 weeks from today.
10: Yeah, not looking forward to it.
9: I'm out talking to students about how they spent their summer and if they're ready to go back.
11: Max Scherzer gets the ball for the Jays against the Royals tonight. Canada are still alive at the Little League World Series, and we've got the latest from the U.S. Open Tennis Tournament, Sports at 15.
5: TSX hit a record today. It's on the plus side for a third day, up by more than 200 points, even as oil extends a losing streak, and it's a winning day on Wall Street, too. Business at 26.
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5: Time for Rogers, Xfinity Internet, traffic and weather together on the ones. Here's Brendan Lang.
12: Well, had a call from a traffic spotter about the southbound 427 just south of Dundas in the Express. There is a stalled vehicle off onto the right shoulder at this point. So not blocking any live lanes, but the traffic spotter saying that the people who are in that vehicle had gotten out and were walking along the highway. So just be extra careful as you pass by this area right now. Not really seeing any delays, but again, with the pedestrians on the road there. So just be extra cautious as you pass by. Northbound on the 427 at Burnhamthorpe in the Collectors, the right lane is blocked with a stalled vehicle here, adding to delays. It's already moving kind of slowly from Dundas to Rathburn in both the Express and Collector lanes. Eastbound 401, volume 427 to east of the 400 Express Collectors, through Keele and the Collectors, then east of the Allen to Avenue alternately Express and Collectors, and through Salem. Westbound 401 approaching the 412 to Salem, it's slow, then Victoria Park to Bayview Express Collectors, the 400 Express Collectors to Dixon, and through Highway 25. There could be an issue happening on the eastbound QEW approaching Erin Mills. I don't have a camera shot of this, but starting to see a heavy backup from Winston Churchill to just about Erin Mills. So if you're in the area and can let us know what's going on here causing this delay, you can give us a call at star 680. And there's construction on the northbound 400 approaching Steeles. The ramp lane is blocked because of it. Delays from north of Shepherd, and the westbound Aurora Road ramp to the northbound 400 also closed with emergency road work. Your next report's in less than 10 minutes at 211. And with the forecast, here's meteorologist Jesse Ufel.
13: Well, we hit our guaranteed high of 25 degrees at Toronto Pearson. We have sun and cloud across the GTA and winds relatively light out of the north, and that will continue right through the overnight. Partly cloudy down to 15, and tomorrow lots of sunshine, slightly warmer and a bit more muggy with 26 for the afternoon high. Feels more like 31. Right now, Pearson, it's 25 degrees. Your overnight low is 15.
5: 680 News Time, 203. And we are following breaking news from the entertainment world. Country music legend Dolly Parton has died. In a video post on X, her nephew and head of security says that she was an inspiration for several generations. Dolly Parton was 80 years old.
14: Dolly opened doors not just for me, but for her entire family to reach the potential we didn't even know was possible. Dolly also opened doors for generations of singers, songwriters, musicians, and dreamers from every walk of life and across every continent.
5: 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Back here at home, Canada is fighting back today, announcing retaliatory tariffs in response to the U.S. tariffs on Canadian products.
3: And 680's Phil Martino joins us live with more on that and a multi-billion dollar support package for workers and businesses. Phil.
15: Sarah, makeup and smartphone imports from the U.S. among the items that will be tariffed at 50% as of September 8th. Minister of Finance Francois-Philippe Champagne says Canada will impose counter tariffs

0: of up to 15, 25, or 50% on over $27 billion in imports from the U.S., matching the tariffs the U.S. applied to the same goods.
1: It's all about supporting Canadian workers and Canadian businesses.
0: Tariffs on steel and aluminum imports from the U.S. will now go from 25 to 50%. Other items being tariffed at 50% include milk products, plywood products, and honey. The government is also introducing a $7.5 billion aid package that includes new loan programs for businesses.
1: But you have to get back to first principle. This is about protecting a Canadian industry impacted by U.S. tariff. And I've said it yesterday, this is about the level playing field.
0: The Minister of Finance says when the U.S. asked too much and offered too little, we made a choice. We chose Canada. Phil Martino, 680 News Radio.
2: One item that is being targeted in Canada's retaliatory tariffs is makeup. 680 Sophia Favaruzos is outside an American cosmetic store chain with reaction and joins us live with more. Sophia.
3: Irene, the retaliatory tariffs are being billed as a way for Canadian brands to compete in the market, boosting our economy. There's only one problem. The majority of shoppers I'm talking to outside Sephora here in Yorkville have no idea which makeup, skincare, and fragrance brands are actually Canadian. April says she was surprised on her shopping trip earlier.
4: I actually just found a Canadian brand today that I didn't know was Canadian, and I bought a small one of it to try it because I love supporting Canadian brands. So now I'm definitely going to try this brand and see if I like it.
3: One Sephora employee I've talked to says she's worried it'll mean people will shop less overall, and those out here say that's the path they'll mostly be taking.
5: It's been going up for a while, but yeah, I would say I wouldn't go as often or get as much, for sure.
6: I'm very price conscious on most things, so like if I see something too expensive, even though I may want it, I don't buy it.
3: The 50% levy on U.S. fragrances and makeup is set to go into effect 2 weeks today on September 8th. Reporting live in Yorkville, Sophia Favaruzzo, 680 News Radio.
7: Meantime, while parts of the trade war are heating up, a noticeable cool down from Premier Doug Ford, who just yesterday was in a war of words with the U.S. president. Today, he's been doing the American media circuit. 680's Queen's Park reporter Richard Southern joins us live with more. Richard.
8: Yeah, it was wild stuff from Ford yesterday.
9: I have a lot of real estate on my... So he has a lot of room to kiss my...
8: None of that today, though. Appearing on CNN this morning, Ford looked, it seemed, to strike a more conciliatory tone with Trump.
9: Things got a little heated. It got a little personal yesterday between the president and myself. But I want to make a deal, a good deal for the American people, a good deal for the Canadians.
8: Clearly, Ford's comments got under the skin of the American president. Trump this morning took to his social media to say that he wanted to rename Lake Ontario to Lake America. He even posted a revamped picture of the lake with the Lake America insignia on it. As for what Ford thinks about that threat?
9: Well, I think it's a lot of rhetoric because we're the number one customer to 17 states, number two to 12 others, Ontario alone. You know, we're strong believers in being a sovereign country.
8: Of course, our province was named after the lake, not the other way around. And Trump cannot, as it turns out, unilaterally rename Lake Ontario, as it's a shared binational body of water. It's governed jointly by the United States and Canada. Reporting live at Queen's Park, Richard Southern, 680 News Radio.
2: 680 News Time, 208. This seems hard to believe, but summer is starting to wind down. The teachers are getting the classrooms ready. Yes, almost back to school time. And that also means back to school shopping. 680's Momin Qureshi is at the Eaton Center and joins us live with more.
10: 2 weeks from today, students will be back inside the classroom, meeting new teachers and reintroducing themselves to old classmates. But Jalen, who's about to start grade 11, telling me she's not done with summer vacation yet.
11: Yeah, not looking forward to it.
10: No excitement?
11: No.
10: But while some students are dreading the impending end of summer break, don't look to grade 12 students Sean and Isaac for any sort of comfort. You see, they attend a high-performance sports high school, telling me they're already back into routine.
12: We're already back, yeah.
10: You're already back?
12: Already back.
10: How long have you been back?
12: We've been back for last week since Wednesday.
13: Yeah, this is our second week of school.
12: Second week.
10: So when I'm out here saying kids are going to be back in school in 2 weeks from today, you have no sympathy for them. You're already back.
13: Yeah, not a chance.
12: We're back. We're digging through.
10: So if you still have some summer break left, make sure you make the most of it. Momin Qureshi, 680 News Radio.
7: Happening now underground, there's still no service on a large portion of Line 2, the Bloor-Danforth line. The TTC says subway service has been suspended between Ossington and Broadview stations due to a medical emergency. The agency has not said whether shuttle buses have been ordered.
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19: This report is brought to you by L.L. Bean. Some clarity of what's going on the eastbound QEW approaching Erin Mills. It's the left lane that's blocked because of a stalled vehicle. Thank you to the traffic spotter that updated us on this one. It is causing a delay right now starting on the approach to Winston Churchill to about Erin Mills where that left lane is blocked and then slow from approaching Cawthra to Dixie. Northbound 427 at Burnham Thorpe in the collectors. The right lane is taken up by a stalled vehicle. Looking at delays from Dundas in both the express and collectors, but the collectors really jamming up as you approach Burnham Thorpe. Again, where that right lane is shut down right now. Heading eastbound on the Gardner, slow through Jamison, and then northbound DVP 404 volume from Don Mills to York Mills. And then north of Bloomington, you have that construction in the left lane. It looks like just past that, though, the right lane is blocked because of a collision. So causing delays right now with the construction and this problem now starting on the approach to Bloomington to north of it, very slow through that stretch. Eastbound 401 delays 427 to east of the 400 Express Collectors through Keele and the Collectors, then east of the Allen to Avenue, alternately Express and Collectors, and slows through Salem. Westbound 401 approaching the 412 to Salem, it's slow. Then Victoria Park to Avenue Express Collectors and from the 400 Express Collectors to Dixon. Also, as you go past Highway 25, construction northbound on the 400 approaching Steeles, the ramp lane taken up. Delays from north of Shepherd and westbound on Aurora Road. This on-ramp to the northbound 400 is also closed down. It's for emergency road work that's ongoing. Southbound on the 427 south of Dundas in the Express, there's a stalled vehicle off onto the right shoulder. I can see it on the cameras now that there are people walking around on that right shoulder, so just keep an eye on that as you pass through. And then I had a call from a traffic spotter about some debris on the westbound 403. Don't know exactly which lane that it is, but it is west of Winston Churchill. Traffic spotter saying that they did run into it, some kind of hard debris sitting there on the road. So again, just use extra caution as you pass by. Back to school time at L.L. 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With the forecast, here's meteorologist Jesse Uppel.
20: Well, winds are out of the north today. They are easing as we move through the rest of the afternoon, and 25 for the guaranteed high. We hit that at Toronto Pearson already, and we're dropping down to 15 through the overnight. Tomorrow, plenty of sunshine, slightly warmer and more humid. 26 feels like 31 with increasing clouds and that risk of some overnight showers, and the wet weather will continue on and off on Thursday. Right now at Pearson, it's 25 degrees. Your overnight low is 15.
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2: The president of the Canadian Federation of Independent Business appreciates the quick response from the federal government to help small business, but he has concerns as well. 680 business analyst Chris McCusker with more.
21: In a statement, CFIB President Dan Kelly says the speed is appreciated, but the programs could be challenging for small business owners to figure out, let alone use. Kelly points to the Federal Regional Tariff Response Initiative, which excluded most small businesses from even applying because of certain requirements. He also says he respects Canada's need to respond to the U.S. threat, but the giant list of counter tariffs will create challenges for small businesses who have already tried to find other suppliers. And Kelly also notes these new tariffs on the U.S. go into effect September 8th, the same day the suspension of the federal excise tax on gas and diesel expires. Chris McCusker, 680 News Radio.
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2: It is 25 degrees and partly cloudy downtown. Good afternoon. I'm Irene Preklett.
7: And I'm Sarah Parrott. Here are the top stories this hour.
2: Legendary singer-songwriter Dolly Parton has died at age 80. Parton's career spanned decades and included Grammy wins, film roles, and later in life, a musical inspired with her life titled Dolly. Parton was predeceased in death by her husband of more than 60 years, Carl Thomas Dean, who died in March of 2025. Back here at home, the federal government has laid out its counter tariffs against American goods as well as its supports for Canadian workers and businesses. Ottawa will respond to the new American tariffs with levies of up to 50% on an assortment of American products. The government also announcing a $7.5 billion aid package that includes new loan programs for businesses impacted by tariffs. Now, time for sports from Sportsnet 590. The Fan, here's JJ Evison.
24: Irene, Max Scherzer's season has resembled something similar to Canada Wonderland's Leviathan this season. The good news, amongst all the ups and downs, his last two starts out of home have looked a lot more like vintage Max, and Toronto could use another one of those tonight. The wild card race is tightening. First pitch in their series opener against Kansas City set for shortly after 7 on Sportsnet 590. The Fan and Sportsnet. In roster moves, Shane Bieber moves to the 15-day IL, retroactive to the 21st with right terrace major inflammation. Chad Dallas recalled from AAA Buffalo. Over to tennis in Queens, Felix Auger-Aliassime and doubles partner Alex Iala had their time on the hard courts cut short at the hands of husband and wife duo Alina Svitolina and Gael Monfils. Auger-Aliassime and Iala dropped their opening round match in straight sets this morning. Later today, Toronto's Catherine Shebov gets Russian Julia Avdiva around 3:30, while Newmarket's Liam Draxel takes the court at 5 against Colombia's Nicolas Mejia. And lastly, a trade went down in the NFL this afternoon. New England decided it had enough receivers and not quite enough safeties, so the Patriots exchanged Kayshon Booty for Jalen Reed ahead of the opening week, which is 16 days away. Sports at 15 and 45 past every hour or anytime at sportsnet.ca.
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2: 680 News Time, just shy of 2:19. Brampton Mayor Patrick Brown made an appearance on CNN today to discuss the deepening Canada-U.S. trade war. He says a lot of Canadians are puzzled about why Donald Trump wants this economic fight with Canada.
3: When for 120 years we've had success in building product together. Frankly, I think the only people celebrating right now and sipping champagne are auto producers in China, South Korea, the EU are now going to have access to a market that was dominated by North American auto producers.
2: Brown says he is hopeful we will get past this moment in time, and he is optimistic we will see the same type of prosperous relationship between Canada and the U.S. in the future that we've had in the past. A 39-year-old man is facing a first-degree murder charge, accused of killing a man in Scarborough almost 4 years ago. In November of 2022, Toronto police say 31-year-old Dingping Wang was approached by a suspect while in his car and shot. Up until this year, investigators had no suspect information until a witness provided enough information for an artist's sketch. On Monday, investigators arrested Justin Longshaw of Toronto. Coming up, traffic and weather together.
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2: Time for Rogers, Xfinity Internet, traffic and weather together on the ones. 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
19: This report is brought to you by Vertical CPA, westbound 401, new issue west of White's in the Express. Right lane is blocked because of a collision, so delays approaching the 412 to Salem, and then from White's in the Express to just west of it, again, where that right lane is shut down right now. Victoria Park to Avenue Express Collectors, it's slow. Then from the 400 Express Collectors to Dixon, seeing a delay, also slow through Highway 25 right now. As you're heading northbound on the 400 approaching Steeles, ramp lane is blocked with construction. Delays from north of Shepherd and the westbound Aurora Road ramp to the northbound 400 also closed with emergency maintenance. Northbound DVP 404, it's slow from Don Mills to York Mills. North of Bloomington, this collision has now cleared up, but there is still construction in that area in the left lane, so still seeing a delay from Bloomington up to just north of it. Southbound on the 400, you now have the westbound Innisfil Beach Road ramp to the southbound 400 partially blocked. It's because of a stalled vehicle. Also a slowdown from south of Shepherd to the 401 ramps. As you're heading southbound on the 427 south of Dundas in the Express, there is a stalled vehicle off onto the right shoulder. A tow truck is now there. Again, there are people kind of walking around on that right shoulder, so just use extra caution as you pass by this area. Eastbound QEW approaching Erin Mills, the left lane is taken up by a stalled vehicle. Delays starting on the approach to Winston Churchill and then slow again from Cawthra to Dixie. As you're heading northbound on the 427 at Burnhamthorpe in the Express, the right lane is closed down with a stalled vehicle. MTO on scene. Delays from Dundas in both the Express and Collectors, but really slow in the Collectors as you approach Burnhamthorpe. And then again, had a call from a traffic spotter westbound 403 with some debris on the highway west of Winston Churchill. Don't know exactly which lanes are affected, but just keep an eye on that. And there is some now maintenance on the northbound 410 on the ramp to Derry, and the left lane is closed down. For all your personal and corporate tax accounting needs, get help from Vertical CPA, chartered professional accountants. 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Now with the forecast, meteorologist Jesse Upel.
20: It's a comfortable afternoon. It's a light north wind right now, and we hit our guaranteed high of 25 degrees for the day. Winds are easing overnight as we dip down to 15, and tomorrow more sunshine, slightly warmer with a high of 26, feeling like 31. Chance of some scattered showers Wednesday night, but most of the wet weather falls on Thursday throughout the day. We're also watching for that risk of storms. 26 degrees, humidex of 32, and then turning a bit cooler but fresher for Friday with sunshine and a high of 23. Right now, Pearson, it's 20. 25 degrees. Your overnight low is 15.
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2: Canada's perfect World Cup qualifying run continues this week, and as 680's J.J. Evison reports, the roster is getting a little more NBA muscle.
3: Nikhil Alexander-Walker and Lugens Dort are back in the fold. The two NBA guards headline a 15-man roster that also includes veteran Kelly Olynyk as Canada visits Panama Thursday before hosting Argentina Monday in Quebec City. Canada Basketball Executive Vice President Rowan Barrett says that although world number 8 Argentina presents a difficult challenge, Canada can't afford to look past Panama.
4: You get into these games out here, and you know, the team comes out, hits a few shots, they start to feel good, they're on fire, the team, the crowd's in there, and now you got a game. And you got to fight tooth and nail and execute all the way. So our focus right now is on this one.
3: 6 games and 6 wins so far, and at this point, qualifying isn't just about getting through, it's about showing how many different ways Canada can build a winning team. J.J. Evison, 680 News Radio.
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2: 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Here's Chris McCusker.
8: Well, Irene, the United Auto Workers Union is rejecting any escalation on Canada, which it calls a country with strong unions and labor standards. So instead, the UAW wants well-designed tariffs and a comprehensive rewrite of CUSMA and other bad trade deals. Now, the comment from the union comes after the U.S. president said on social media yesterday that Canada has been ripping off the U.S. for years. Union boss Sean Fain says the president's dispute with Canada is inconsistent with the Detroit-based union's priorities. Now, Honda is considering building a new plant in the U.S. to expand its lineup of hybrids for North America. Our federal industry minister, Melanie Joly, says she's now spoken with Ford, Honda, and Toyota after the U.S. auto threat. Shares in Honda, these are U.S. listed shares, down by about 2% on Wall Street. Now, Wall Street itself moving higher. The Dow is up by 110 points, the S&P up by 15, and the NASDAQ higher by 111. Not a great day for Dick's Sporting Goods. That stock is looking at an intraday record drop after the chain cut its outlook for the year. Right now, shares in Dick's Sporting Goods down by about 29%. On Bay Street, a very different story. The TSX higher for a third day, and it hit a record. It's up by 269 points now, 36,983, so an advance of 0.7%. It is the best performer today. Gold futures up by $6 to 4,704. Oil is lower for a third day, down $2.87 to 82.14. A deal to reopen the Strait of Hormuz could be close. And the Canadian dollar up by about a tenth of a cent, 72.31 cents U.S. The Canadian government moving forward with counter tariffs on the U.S., targeting certain states in order to add political pressure. At the Business Center, I'm Chris McCusker.
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12: It's Tuesday, August 25th. Good afternoon. I'm Alex Blumenfield.
8: And I'm Laura Carney. Here's what's making news this hour.
13: The queen of country music icon and philanthropist Dolly Parton has died at 80. Reaction is pouring in from the entertainment industry, family, and fans.
14: Canada is fighting back, responding to U.S. tariffs with retaliatory tariffs.
15: Canada will match the United States tariffs. Dollar for dollar.
14: The details are now public.
16: Premier Ford brushes off Trump's threat to rename Lake Ontario Lake America.
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18: The Blue Jays lose another starter ahead of their series opener against the Royals, and Canada faces South Korea at the Little League World Series. Sports at 45.
8: A record on Bay Street. It's higher for a third day and up by more than 200 points, while the Dow and the NASDAQ each jump by more than 100. Business at 56. 680 News Time, 2:31.
12: Time for Rogers Xfinity Internet traffic and weather together on the ones. 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
19: This report is brought to you by Dynamic. Westbound on the 401 west of White's in the Express, the right lane is taken up by a collision here. Delays approaching the 412 to Salem, then from White's in the Express to just west of it where that right lane is shut down right now. Also from Victoria Park to Avenue, it's slow in both the Express and Collectors. From the Allen, alternately Express and Collectors to Dixon, and from west of James Snow to west of Highway 25. Eastbound 401 from the 427 east of the 400 Express Collectors, there's a delay through Keel and the Collectors, then from east of the Allen to Avenue. Alternately, Express and Collectors also slow right now from Westney to east of Salem. If you're headed on the southbound 400, the westbound Innisfil Beach Road ramp to the highway is partially blocked at this point. Also delays south of Shepherd to the 401 ramps. Northbound on the 427 at Burnham Thorpe in the Collectors, the right lane is blocked with a stalled vehicle. MTO is there right now. Delays from Dundas in both the Express and Collector lanes. Southbound on the 427 south of Dundas in the Express, there was a stalled vehicle off onto the right shoulder. That has now been cleared away, and some more lanes now being blocked on the eastbound QEW approaching Erin Mills. It's the two left lanes that are now shut down because of a stalled car. Emergency crews have arrived. Heavy delays right now from east of Ford Drive to just approaching Erin Mills again, where those two left lanes are closed. Northbound 400 approaching Steeles ramp lane blocked with construction. Delays from north of Shepherd and the westbound Aurora Road ramp to the northbound 400 also closed with emergency maintenance. While other money managers stay idle, Dynamic is never in neutral because your money can't grow if it doesn't move. Learn more at dynamic.ca/active. Now with the forecast, meteorologist Jesse Upel.
20: It's a calm and quiet afternoon. Temperatures right around seasonal. We hit our guaranteed high of 25 degrees. We are hanging on to sun and cloud across the GTA and a light wind out of the north tonight with a low of 15. Right now, Pearson, it's 25 degrees. Your overnight low is 15.
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12: Breaking news from the world of music. Singer, songwriter, actress, author, and entertainer Dolly Parton has died.
8: 680's Sophia Vavaroutsos joins us live with a look back at the life of a legend. Sophia.
13: Laura. Dolly Parton's career spanned decades from her first album in 1967 to chart-topping hits. Working 9 to 5. Parton won 11 Grammys throughout her career, including a Lifetime Achievement Award. But beyond the music, she's known for her activism and philanthropy, founding a children's literacy program in the U.S. and Canada. Parton's nephew and head of security announced the music icon's death with a video on social media this afternoon.
21: Dolly also opened doors for generations of singers, songwriters, musicians, and dreamers from every walk of life and across every continent. By her example, we believe that anything was possible. She never saw a door she couldn't open, and the doors she opened made and changed history.
13: Parton's husband, Carl, died in March of last year. A musical based on Dolly Parton's life is set to open on Broadway in December. Reporting live, Sofia Vavaruzzo, 680 News Radio.
12: 680 News Time, 2:34. The federal government has unveiled this fleet of counter tariffs that will take effect next month, as well as a massive aid package for businesses that will be most affected by the re-escalation of the trade war. 680's Phil Martino joins us live with what could be getting more expensive. Phil.
14: Alex, Minister of Finance Francois Philippe Champagne says Canada will match the U.S. tariffs dollar for dollar.
15: Effective September 8th, Canada will impose counter tariffs of up to 15, 25, or 50% on 27.6 billion in imports from the United States of America.
14: Canada's tariffs on U.S. steel and aluminum will go from 25% to 50%. Other items that will be tariffed at 50% include clothing, makeup, and smartphones. There will also be 25% tariffs on things like appliances, cheese, and seafood products. Minister of Industry Melanie Joly says they're targeting products that will target states in the U.S.
1: And so we're being wise and strategic to put political pressure. And that's why we think it's the right thing to do right now.
14: The federal government is also introducing a $7.5 billion aid package that includes new loan programs for businesses. The White House has released a statement this afternoon. It reads in part, President Trump said at best, Canada is easily the most difficult and unreasonable. They feel entitled, but they are not a state and will be entitled no longer. Canadian leadership chose retaliation over partnership. Phil Martino, 680 News Radio.
4: Prime Minister Mark Carney stressed the importance of a united front following meetings with other party leaders about the state of trade talks. City News Parliament Hill reporter Cormac McSweeney with more.
22: We know that it wasn't a conference call, so to say. It wasn't all the party leaders on one call, to prevent them possibly ganging up on the Prime Minister here. He made individual calls to each leader to update them personally. Pierre Poilievre doesn't seem too impressed with what he heard from the Prime Minister, taking to social media shortly after with a list of his demands from what he wants to see from the federal government, repeating something he actually said earlier today in Windsor.
23: You're asking him to release the details of what was proposed in that agreement so that we can find out both what our government was fighting to achieve and what the Americans were demanding and what it is that was unacceptable and required we walk away.
4: Bloc Québécois leader Yves-François Blanchet says Canada told him that his preference is to no longer discuss any compromises regarding supply management.
12: Well, the premier got some U.S. network TV time today as his feud with the U.S. president rolls on. 680's Richard Southern joins us live with the latest back and forth. Richie. And we will get to Richie in a moment. 680 News Time, 2:37. Toronto police have arrested a man linked to a nearly four-year-long murder investigation in Scarborough. 31-year-old Ding Ping Wong was fatally shot while sitting in his vehicle in a Scarborough Plaza in November of 2022. Police released more information on a possible suspect earlier this year, along with the belief the suspect may have been involved in an attempted murder that happened several months after Wong was shot. Investigators say they've arrested 39-year-old Justin Longshaw and charged him with first-degree murder, but would not say if he's connected to the 2023 attempted murder investigation.
4: 680 News Time, 2:38. All right, let's go back to 680's Queen's Park reporter Richard Southern with the latest comments today from Doug Ford. Richie.
16: Yeah, lots of name-calling, Laura, between Ford and Trump yesterday. Today, a much different story. Ford made the U.S. media rounds and was much more toned down. He just spoke to ABC News' Kira Phillips.
24: I don't want to make it personal. What I want to do is sign a deal. We love Americans, Canadians love them. I love America.
25: Doug, you are a lot more mellow right now. I mean, yesterday you were telling the president to kiss your tush, you know, twice. What happened?
24: Well, you know something, he can throw them as much as I can. It's just not worth fighting back and forth and all the rhetoric.
16: Trump this morning said he wants to rename Lake Ontario Lake America. He even posted a revised map showing that. Ford, though, brushed the threat aside.
17: Well, I think it's a lot of rhetoric because we're the number one customer to 17 states, number two to 12 others, Ontario alone.
16: It would be next to impossible, though, for Trump to rename Lake Ontario because it is a shared binational body of water governed jointly by the United States and Canada. Reporting live at Queen's Park, Richard Southern, 680 News Radio.
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3: I was a competitive skater, and that journey took me to the Olympics. After I retired, I found tennis. Aging does not mean slowing down. It just means being smart about your movement and equipment. And that's where Kintec comes in. They listened, they were attentive, and they were able to provide solutions. Staying active means my independence and my freedom. Kintec enabled me to have longevity in the things that I enjoy doing.
5: 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Enpro predicts the price will drop 2 cents at midnight to $1.749 a liter at most GTA stations. We'll check traffic in 60 seconds, including a collision on the westbound 401 west of White's in the Express.
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5: Time for Rogers Xfinity Internet. Traffic and weather together on the ones. Here's Brendan Lang.
19: This report is brought to you by City of Toronto, westbound 401 west of White's in the Express. This problem has just cleared away. It was blocking off the right lane, but that's no more. So this problem again has cleared. All lanes are live in the area. Seeing delays in the Durham region approaching the 412 to Salem and approaching White's in the Express to west of it, but that'll get better here in the coming moments. Victoria Park alternately Express and Collectors to Dixon. It's also moving slowly, and then west of James Snow to west of Highway 25. There's a delay. Northbound on the 400 approaching Steeles, the ramp lane blocked with construction. Delays from Shepherd to just on the approach to Steeles. North of King, the right lane is now closed. This is for a stalled vehicle in the westbound Aurora Road. Ramp to the northbound 400 is also closed off. This is for emergency road maintenance. If you're headed westbound on Innisfil Beach Road, you're going to find the ramp to the southbound 400 partially blocked with a stalled car, and delays from south of Shepherd to the 401 right now. Northbound 427 at Burnham Thorpe in the Collectors, that right lane, it's still blocked with a stalled vehicle. Delays from Dundas Express Collectors, but really slow in the Collectors on the approach to Burnham Thorpe. Eastbound on the QEW approaching Aaron Mills, the two left lanes, they're taken up by a stalled vehicle. Emergency crews, they do remain on scene. It's a heavy backup right now from east of Ford Drive to approaching Aaron Mills with those two left lanes blocked. Northbound on the 410 on the ramp to Derry did have some maintenance. That has cleared away. We are looking at delays north of Steeles to Williams Parkway, and there's construction on City Streets. Eastbound Lawrence on that ramp to southbound Bayview, there's construction there closing it down. There's a life on every bike. Always look around before opening your car door to ensure everyone gets home safely. Learn more at toronto.ca/watchforbikes. With the forecast, meteorologist Jesse Uvel.
20: Winds are out of the north this afternoon and temperatures right around seasonal. We hit our guaranteed high of 25 degrees. Right now feels like 29. That humidity creeps up a little bit over the next couple of days. Tonight we're comfortable though, down to 15. Tomorrow, 26 degrees, lots of sunshine, feels like 31. Increasing clouds late day tomorrow and that chance of a few scattered showers overnight and through the day Thursday. Right now, Pearson, it's 25 degrees. Your overnight low is 15.
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5: All Canadians are getting ready for the incoming hit to the wallet as the trade war with the U.S. intensifies, but are Americans feeling the pressure from the tariff increase already in place? ABC's Elizabeth Schultze has more on how much more the average American consumer is paying.
27: We just got a new estimate from the Yale Budget Lab. They say that in total, all of the tariffs, including the 50% tariffs on Canadian imports that the U.S. put in place, will cost the typical American household $1,100 per year. That is a notable number when you're you're thinking about the fact that households are already paying higher costs because of persistently high inflation on other goods and services.
5: The first round of increased tariffs that went into effect Saturday accounts for about 5% of Canadian products imported to the U.S.
4: 680 News, time 244.
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5: Sunny, 25 degrees, feels like 29 in downtown Toronto. Good afternoon. I'm Alex Bloomfield.
4: And I'm Laura Carney. Here are the top stories this hour.
5: Dolly Parton is dead. The American icon of music and entertainment, beloved across many generations, recently shared she was battling health issues. Dolly was 80 years old. The federal government has rolled out a $7.5 billion aid package for businesses impacted by the reigniting of the trade war. Ottawa also revealed its fleet of counter tariffs that will take effect next month. It includes a doubling of levies on U.S. steel and aluminum. Coming up after sports.
9: I hate to be the bearer of unwelcome news, but back to school is 2 weeks from today.
11: It's a bit nerve-wracking.
9: I'm out talking to students, some who are ready, others who don't even want to think about it.
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5: And in the Sports Center, we go to Asher Roth.
13: Oh, hey, Alex. The Blue Jays kick off their latest critical stretch in a month that's seen plenty of them as they welcome the Kansas City Royals to Rogers Center. Vladdy Guerrero Jr. has been fighting his season-long power outage by playing solid defense, but SiriusXM host Mad Dog Russo tells the Fan Morning Show that's not nearly enough.
18: If anybody thinks, well, you know what, he hasn't had a great offensive year, but look what he's done defensively, that's nonsense. You are paid to hit. That kind of money, even at that position, you got to be more productive.
13: Jay's also got some very rough news on the pitching front this hour. Yet another starter's headed on the shelf. Shane Bieber has been placed on the 15-day IL with right teres major inflammation. That's a shoulder injury, kids. Not good. Max Scherzer gets the ball tonight against Seth Lugo. Sportsnet has first pitch after 7 as the Jays take on the Royals for the first of 3. You can also listen on The Fan. Across the majors, the Tigers host the Rays again at 6:40 tonight. Astros visit the Yankees at 7. That'll be on Sportsnet 1. Rangers take on the White Sox at 7:40. That's when the O's are in St. Louis. And then the Guardians visit the Angels. Mariners welcome the Phillies and the Twins take on the A's. All three of those games start at 9:40. Jays enter play 2 games back of the Cleveland Guardians for the third and final wildcard spot. Canada continues their run at the Little League World Series today. The Little Mountain team from Vancouver will take on South Korea at 5 o'clock in yet another elimination game. And in English footy, the third round of the Carabao Cup's underway. Norwich has a 1-0 lead in the 45th minute, while Doncaster and Middlesbrough are scoreless early in the first half. Sports at 15 and 45 past every hour or anytime at sportsnet.ca.
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5: Just 2 weeks left of summer vacation for most families. 680's Momin Qureshi is checking in with students and parents.
9: Malls are already busy with kids buying their back-to-school supplies 2 weeks out from the first day of school. But when she looks back at her summer, Bella tells me her highlight is pretty obvious.
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1: To China.
9: You spent your summer in China?
1: Yeah.
9: How long were you there?
1: A month.
9: Next week, Keshav will be moving into his dorm at the University of Western Ontario for his first year. He tells me he spent his summer trying to balance things out.
3: So first, for my university, I did some prep for like the courses that are coming up. After that, I went to two different trips. So I went all the way across East Coast, and then also I went to Punta Cana with my friends.
9: But some schools are already up and running. Some students say they started class a week ago. 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
5: Well, the cause of a recent Legionnaire's disease outbreak has been linked to a TTC cooling tower. Toronto Public Health officials say samples from the tower near Bathurst and DuPont matched the sample from one of six cases investigated within a 1 kilometer radius. There was also a link found between the outbreak and five cases at a long-term care home in the area. The TTC says it has shut down the affected equipment. In 60 seconds, a look at the roads and the extended forecast.
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5: Time for Rogers Xfinity Internet, traffic and weather together on the ones. Here's Brendan Lang.
19: This report is brought to you by BDO Death Solutions. A few problems have now cleared eastbound QEW approaching Erin Mills. Two left lanes were blocked with a stalled vehicle. That is now gone. Still seeing delays, though, from east of Ford Drive to approaching Erin Mills. Northbound 427 at Burnham Thorpe in the collectors. This stalled vehicle is cleared as well. But again, it's still moving slowly from Dundas and both the express and collectors up to Burnham Thorpe. Northbound on the 400 approaching Steeles. The ramp lane, it's still blocked with construction. So still seeing delays from Shepherd to where that ramp lane is blocked. But then two issues have now cleared up. North of King Road, this problem is cleared, and the westbound Aurora Road ramp to the northbound 400 has now reopened as well. Westbound on the 401 at Port Union in the Express, the right lane is now closed because of a stalled vehicle, and then spotted a new problem at Highway 25. The ramp lane, it's partially blocked. What looks to be a collision involving a tractor trailer. Still looking at delays approaching the 412 to Salem, Victoria Park, alternately Express and Collectors to Dixon, and through west of James Snow to west of Highway 25. Again, that's where that ramp lane is partially blocked. Eastbound 401 from Dixie to the 427 ramps and the collectors, it's slow. Then from the 427 to the DVP, alternately Express and Collectors, and from east of Brock Road to east of Salem, also looking at a delay through there. The westbound Innisfil Beach Road ramp to the southbound 400 is still partially blocked. That's because of a stalled car. Southbound 404 DVP delays from Finch to south of Lawrence. Westbound Gardner moving very slowly from Jarvis to Strawn. And westbound QEW delays 427 to Dixie, Ford Drive to Trafalgar, and approaching third line to Brant. 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With the forecast, meteorologist Jesse Uppel.
20: Plenty of sunshine this afternoon. It's also fairly comfortable. We have a guaranteed high of 25 degrees, which we hit earlier this afternoon at Toronto Pearson. Feels like 29 right now. Light winds out of the north tonight down to 15. Tomorrow, slightly warmer and a bit more muggy. 26, feeling more like 31. Increasing clouds and that chance of a few spotty showers Wednesday night, but Thursday, have the umbrella handy. We have scattered showers on and off throughout the day with a risk of storms, a high of 26 degrees, then a bit fresher feeling for Friday, a high of 23 with lots of sunshine. Right now, Pearson, it's 25. Your overnight low is 15.
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5: A section of Martin Grove Road in Etobicoke is closed for the next couple of months. 680's Jordan Kerr with the details.
14: The city of Toronto is upgrading the sewer systems across the city, and one spot is on Martin Grove between Burnenthorpe and Rathburn. Martin Grove is closed between Donald Burt Road and the Keene Gate until October 30th. Crews have to rip up sections of the road to do the upgrades. They'll be removing the old pipes and installing new infrastructure, then tying it to the existing sewer network. They'll have to reconstruct the road afterwards. Local traffic will be able to get through a lot of the construction, but anyone else will have to divert over to Kipling between Rathburn and Burnenthorpe. Jordan Kerr, 680 News Radio.
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4: Well, Alex, Bay Street did hit a record today. It's on the plus side for a third day, up by 258 points, 36,973, so getting very close to 37,000. Gold futures right now higher by $10 to 4,708. Oil in the red for a third day, down $2.67, 82.34. So Oman and Iran met to discuss the importance of reopening the Strait of Hormuz. And we are expecting more details on that soon. The Canadian dollar right now is higher by about a tenth of a cent, 72.31 cents U.S. Now, the federal government unveiled a slew of new tariffs on American goods, or I should say on Canadian goods going to America starting September the 8th. Our government also offering a $7.5 billion aid package to businesses and workers impacted by all of this. So, yes, our loonie moving higher by about a tenth of a cent, 72.31 cents U.S. The head of the United Auto Workers Union also pushing back on the U.S. president today. Sean Fain issued a statement rejecting an escalation on Canada, which it calls a country with strong unions and labor standards. On Wall Street, the Dow right now is higher by 154, the S&P up by 20 points, the NASDAQ higher by 142, and shares in NVIDIA on track to snap a 7-day losing streak.
11: That stock higher by about 2% ahead of earnings tomorrow. At the Business Center, I'm Chris McCusker.
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4: It's Tuesday, August 25th. Good afternoon. I'm Laura Carney.
2: I'm Alex Bloomfield. Here's what's making news right now.
5: The entertainment industry is grieving a country music legend and philanthropist with a career spanning generations. Dolly Parton has died at 80 years old.
6: The trade war between Canada and the U.S. is deepening, with the feds announcing Canada will match the U.S. tariffs dollar for dollar. The details straight ahead.
7: A more subdued Premier Ford appears on CNN today.
8: Things got a little heated. It got a little personal yesterday between the president and myself.
7: How he's responding to Trump's threat to rename Lake Ontario.
9: The Blue Jays get another kick in the gut on the injury front as they begin a three-game series against the Red Hot Royals. Sports at 15.
10: Bay Street hits a record. It's up by more than 200 points. Two big banks report earnings, and the Dow and the NASDAQ each jump by more than 100. Business at 26.
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11: This report is brought to you by Vertical CPA. Westbound on the 401 at Port Union in the Express. The stalled vehicle has been cleared away. It was taking up the right lane, but that's no more. That lane is now live. At Highway 25, the ramp lane is partially blocked, though, because of a crash involving a tractor trailer, so still monitoring that problem. It is slow approaching the 412 to Salem, Victoria Park, alternately Express and Collectors to Dixon, and from west of James Snow to west of Highway 25. Still construction happening on the northbound 400 approaching Steeles. The ramp lane is closed down. Delays starting on the approach to Shepherd. Southbound on the 400, you have the westbound Innisfil Beach Road ramp to the highway partially blocked with a stalled car, and then slight delays as you approach the 401 ramps. Eastbound side of the 401, volume from Dixie to the 427 ramps and the collectors. Then from the 427 to the DVP, alternately Express and Collectors, and slow again in the Durham region from Brock Road to east of Salem. Southbound 404 DVP from Finch to south of Lawrence, it's slow. Westbound Gardner, heavy delays Jarvis to Strawn. Westbound QEW from the 427 to Dixie, Ford Drive to Trafalgar, and from approaching third line to Brant. And as you're headed northbound on the DVP, slow from Dundas to York Mills. 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Now with the forecast, here is meteorologist Jesse Upel.
12: Well, we're sitting at our guaranteed high of 25 degrees right now at Toronto Pearson. Winds are still out of the northwest, but they are slowly easing as we gradually move throughout the day. Sun and cloud, and then we're down to 15 through the overnight. Tomorrow, slightly warmer, mostly sunshine throughout the afternoon. 26 degrees will feel closer to 31. Right now, Pearson, it's 25 degrees. Your overnight low is 15.
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4: Breaking news from the music world. Legendary Dolly Parton has died at the age of 80. The singer-songwriter, whose career spanned more than 50 years, brought us such hits as Jolene, 9 to 5, and I Will Always Love You.
2: Parton was also known for her philanthropy. 680's Sophia Vavaroutsos joins us live with a look back at the life and career of the Queen of Country. Sophia.
13: Alex, she was a platinum wig-wearing country icon, nearly universally loved. Dolly Parton's career spanned decades and included heart-topping classics.
14: Jolene, Jolene, Jolene, Jolene.
13: Parton's family and head of security made the announcement in a video on social media confirming the singer-songwriter died today in Nashville. They did not include the cause, but Parton canceled the planned Vegas residency earlier this year, citing health issues. Fans downtown tell me the news comes as a shock.
15: Really? Oh, that's so sad.
16: You know what? I think she gave a lot of people a lot of happiness, and you know, she is an incredible human being.
17: Dolly Parton passed away? Oh my God, that's terrible. She's an icon.
13: Reaction from others in the music industry also pouring in. Miley Cyrus posting on social media, "I can't believe we just lost the purest soul." From the start of her career in 1967, Parton won 11 Grammys, including a Lifetime Achievement Award. Outside of her work, Parton founded a children's literacy program in the U.S. and Canada. A musical based on her life is set to open on Broadway in December. Reporting live, Sophia Vavaroutsos, 680 News Radio.
4: 680 News Time, 3:04. This country's attack plan against sweeping U.S. tariffs features dollar-for-dollar tariffs on billions of American goods. 680's Phil Martino joins us live with more. Phil.

0: Well, Laura, there are a couple of parts to Canada's response to U.S. tariffs. One, Canada will match the U.S. tariffs dollar for dollar. Minister of Finance François-Philippe Champagne says effective September 8th, Canada will impose counter tariffs of up to 15, 25, or 50% on over $27 billion in imports from the U.S.
1: Canada's counter tariffs are designed primarily to provide protection for Canadian industry impacted by U.S. tariffs and allow them to compete against U.S. products in the Canadian market.
0: Canada's tariffs on U.S. steel and aluminum will go from 25% to 50%. Other items that will be tariffed at 50% include perfumes, milk products, and paper products. There will be a 25% tariff on things like seafood items and kitchen appliances. The federal government is also introducing a $7.5 billion aid package that includes new loan programs for businesses. The White House has released a statement this afternoon. It reads in part, instead of partnership, Canada chose unreasonable demands, walkbacks, and flat-out rejection. Phil Martino, 680 News Radio.
2: Prime Minister Mark Carney held calls with the major party leaders today, bringing them up to speed on the state of trade talks, or lack thereof. As we hear from City News Parliament Hill reporter Cormac McSweeney, Conservative leader Pierre Poilievre says he once again urged the PM to release the text of the proposed deal that Canada's trade team walked away from last week.
3: He's also calling on the federal government to recall Parliament so that MPs can have a proper debate in the House of Commons about what happened that led to the collapse of trade talks with our largest trading partner and what the government is doing moving forward to try and address that and keep Canadians working and keep them safe throughout this.
2: Party leaders are also calling for more tax relief for Canadians as the trade war heats up.
4: 680 News Time 306, ramped up rhetoric from the U.S. president today, and Premier Doug Ford has been making the rounds on American TV. 680's Richard Southern joins us live with more on a much more subdued Premier Richie.
5: Yeah, less name-calling today, Laura, after he called Trump yesterday a loser and the king of old bankruptcies and said he could kiss his backside. Ford today appeared on CNN and tried to strike, it seemed, a much more conciliatory tone.
6: Things got a little heated. It got a little personal yesterday between the president and myself. But I want to make a deal, a good deal for the American people, a good deal for the Canadians.
5: Ford, it seemed, did get under Trump's skin. The U.S. president today said he wants to rename Lake Ontario Lake America. What did Ford make of that?
6: Well, I think it's a lot of rhetoric because we're the number one customer to 17 states.
5: Opposition leader Marit Stiles also weighing in on the renaming threat.
7: This president is just being a total idiot about this, right? It's like ridiculous things. He's a ridiculous, not a serious president. He's going to keep throwing these absurd things out at us just to distract us from what's really going on and, frankly, to distract Americans.
5: Lake Ontario is a shared bi-national body of water, jointly governed by the U.S. and Canada, so Trump could not unilaterally rename it as he wants to. Reporting live at Queen's Park, Richard Southern, 680 News Radio.
2: 680 News Time, 308. The Blue Jays are back at Rogers Centre tonight to kick off a six-game homestand, starting with three against the Kansas City Royals. And as 680's Asher Roth tells us, they got more bad news on the injury front ahead of the series opener.
8: Former Blue Jays center fielder Vernon Wells believes the team's recent hot stretch is a sign that last year's success was no fluke.
9: They fight, and that's something they're going to continue to prove, that they're going to do everything they can to stay in this wild card race.
8: But Sportsnet analyst Joe Siddall is less optimistic about the team's postseason chances, given that their recent offensive turnaround has been led by a couple of rookies, while most of the vets continue to struggle.
10: We were talking back in spring training. We sure hope Brett Bateman and Charles McAdoo can get hot. We know there are a lot of things wrong.
8: And it doesn't get any easier moving forward as starter Shane Bieber has now been placed on the 15-day injured list with shoulder inflammation, joining six other starters on the shelf. Max Scherzer gets the ball in tonight's opener against the Royals just after 7 on Sportsnet and The Fan. From the Sports Center, Asher Roth, 680 News Radio.
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4: Now the gas price update. Enpro predicts the price will drop 2 cents at midnight to $1.749 a liter at most GTA stations. In 60 seconds, traffic and weather together, including a new problem on the eastbound 401 ramp to Weston.
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4: Time for Rogers Xfinity Internet traffic and weather together. 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
19: This report is brought to you by Aviva Insurance. Eastbound on the 401 on the ramp to Weston, the left lane is blocked because of a stalled vehicle. MTO is there. It's right at the end of that ramp, so it is causing a bit of a delay as you use the ramp at this point. Also looking at delays first from Dixie to the 427 ramps, mostly in the collectors. Slow from the 427 across to the DVP, alternately express and collectors, and from Brock Road to east of Salem. Westbound on the 401 and the collector ramp to the 409. The right lane is shut down because of a crash. And then at Highway 25, the ramp lane was partially blocked with a collision involving a tractor trailer. That has now cleared. You're still going through delays, though, approaching the 412 to Salem, then Victoria Park, alternately express and collectors to Dixon, and from west of James Snow to west of Highway 25. Northbound on the 400, approaching Steeles, that ramp lane still shut down with construction. Delays starting on the approach to Shepherd, going to the approach of that Steeles ramp. Southbound on the 400, the westbound Innisfil Beach Road ramp to the highway was partially blocked with a stalled vehicle. That has been cleared. Still some delays on the approach to the 401, though. Westbound on the QEW, had a call from a traffic spotter approaching Cawthra that there was top of a metal table sitting in the two left lanes, so some debris there. Be careful on the way by. It is slow from the 427 to Dixie, Ford Drive to Trafalgar, and approaching a third line to Brant. It's moving slowly northbound 427 from Dundas up to the 401, alternately express and collectors. Eastbound on the QEW from east of Winston Churchill to Dixie, and eastbound on the Gardner delays approaching the Jarvis ramp, also slow on the northbound DVP from Dundas up to York Mills. 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Terms and conditions apply. With the forecast, meteorologist Jesse Uvel.
20: Well, sunshine, and we hit our guaranteed high of 25 degrees this afternoon. We are going to hang on to a sun cloud mix through the late afternoon hours and a light northwest wind through the overnight down to 15 degrees. Tomorrow, mainly sunny, 26, feeling more like 31. And we'll have increasing clouds throughout the day with the risk of a few passing showers Wednesday night and then through the day Thursday. Right now, Pearson, it's 25, feeling like 29. Your overnight low is 15.
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4: The president of the Canadian Federation of Independent Business appreciates the quick response from the federal government to help small businesses, but he has concerns too. 680 business analyst Chris McCusker reports.
21: In a statement, CFIB President Dan Kelly says the speed is appreciated, but the programs could be challenging for small business owners to figure out, let alone use. Kelly points to the Federal Regional Tariff Response Initiative, which excluded most small businesses from even applying because of certain requirements. He also says he respects Canada's need to respond to the U.S. threat, but the giant list of counter tariffs will create challenges for small businesses who have already tried to find other suppliers. And Kelly also notes these new tariffs on the U.S. go into effect September 8th, the same day the suspension of the federal excise tax on gas and diesel expires. Chris McCusker, 680 News Radio.
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2: It's mainly sunny downtown, 25 degrees. Good afternoon. I'm Laura Carney.
3: I'm Alex Bloomfield. Here are the top stories this hour.
2: Legendary musician and philanthropist Dolly Parton has died. The singer-songwriter known for hits like Jolene and 9 to 5 was 80. It was just last week that Parton updated her health, saying she'd been dealing with some health issues that she didn't pay attention to while watching over her now late husband. The federal government has laid out its retaliatory tariffs, which will see levies of up to 50% on hundreds of U.S.-made products, hitting everything from seafood, cheese, clothing, and cosmetics. Ottawa also announcing today a $7.5 billion aid package. And Donald Trump continues to be on a social media tear against Canada, including a post threatening to rename Lake Ontario to Lake America.
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4: Laura, remember back in March when the Jays signed Max Scherzer and everyone wondered, what are they going to do with so many starting pitchers? Well, this season's been a lot like the plot of that classic softball episode of The Simpsons when Mr. Burns tempted the softball gods.
5: Three misfortunes, that's possible. Seven misfortunes, there's an outside chance. But nine misfortunes, I'd like to see that.
4: Yeah, well, having already lost Jose Barrios, Cody Ponce, Trey Savage, and Patrick Corbin to injury, and with Eric Lauer and Kevin Gausman now on other teams, now Shane Bieber has been placed on the 15-day injured list with a shoulder injury. John Schneider is expected to speak at 4 o'clock, so we should learn more about just how severe it is. Chad Dallas has been called up from AAA as the Jays open a three-game set against the Royals, who've won 8 in a row. Coverage starts at 6:30. Watch it on Sportsnet. Listen on The Fan at 7. Max Scherzer will have first pitch at 7:07. Jays fans will be scoreboard watching as well as the Rays face the Tigers at 6:40. The Astros are now a game and a half ahead of the Jays in the wildcard standings. They've visit the Yankees at 7. That's on Sportsnet 1. The Guardians currently hold the third wild card by 2 games over the Jays. They visit the Angels at 9:30. Canada will try to stay alive at the Little League World Series today as they face South Korea at 5 o'clock from Pennsylvania. And Canada Basketball has unveiled its roster for the second round of qualifiers for the 2027 FIBA World Cup. Hawks guard Nikhil Alexander-Walker will be there along with his new teammate Lou Dort. Veteran Kelly Olynyk will be a present as well. And Carleton University Ravens alum Tom Scrubb will also be on the roster. Canada will face Panama on the road Thursday before hosting Argentina in Quebec City on Monday. This is 680 News Radio.
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2: The back-to-school countdown has hit the two-week mark. 680's Momin Qureshi's at the Eaton Center, finding out who's ready to get back to class.
10: 2 weeks from today, summer vacation will officially be over, and kids will be back in the classroom for the first day of school. And that is not a prospect soon-to-be grade 5 and grade 7 students Bella and Leanne are excited about at all.
11: I don't know. I want to go to school.
12: Me too.
11: Yeah.
10: But Nandita, who 2 weeks from today will start a very fancy science-based master's program at U of T, tells me she's been getting into the mental mindset for a while.
11: It's a bit nerve-wracking. Going back to school, you got to start prepping. It's about end of August. That's all you're thinking about. We're going to do some shopping, actually, for like our apartments, our dorm.
10: But if you're dreading the end of summer, be comforted by the fact some students say they've already been back in class for a week. Momin Qureshi, 680 News Radio.
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15: This report is brought to you by Joseph Gas, westbound on the 401. On the collector ramp to the 409, the right lane is still blocked because of a collision. Looks like it's involving a tractor trailer, so you can still use that collector ramp to the 409. Again, it's just that right lane that is shut down right now. Delays approaching the 412 to Salem, Victoria Park, alternately express and collectors to Dixon, and then from west of James Snow to west of Highway 25. Northbound on the 400 approaching Steeles, the ramp lane is closed off with construction, so it's still pretty heavily backed up, starting on the approach to Shepherd. Eastbound on the 401, a problem is cleared on the ramp to Weston. You did have the left lane blocked right at the end of that ramp, but again, that stalled vehicle has now been cleared away. Delays from Dixie to the 427 ramps, mostly in the collectors, then from the 427 to the DVP, alternately express and collectors, and from Brock Road to east of Salem, it's also moving slowly. Southbound 404 DVP delays from south of Finch to south of Lawrence. Westbound Gardner, it's slow, approaching Jarvis to Strawn, and then westbound on the QEW, traffic spotter saying approaching Cawthra that there's the top of a metal table sitting in the two left lanes there, so be extra cautious as you pass by. MTO is aware of this. They're on the way to clean it up, but it is slow from the 427 to Dixie, Ford Plant to Trafalgar, and from Bronte to Brant. Heading northbound on the 410 in Brampton, delays from Steeles to Williams Parkway. Eastbound QEW from Aaron Mills to Dixie. On and off slowdowns on the eastbound Gardner from the Humber Bridge to the Jarvis Ramp, and then headed northbound on the DVP, slow approaching Bloor to York Mills. 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With the forecast, meteorologist Jesse Upel.
16: Sun and cloud this afternoon. We reach our guaranteed high of 25 degrees. Right now feels like 29 at Toronto Pearson with that wind out of the northwest. We're down to 15 through the overnight. It's comfortable. And then tomorrow, mainly sunny, 26, feeling more like 31. So a bit more humid and that risk of a few overnight showers. Thursday will be that wet day, though. You'll need the umbrella, scattered showers, and that risk of thunderstorms on and off throughout the day. 26 feels more like 32, and then fresher end to the work week on Friday, mainly sunny and a high of 23. Right now, Pearson, it's partly cloudy and 25 degrees. Your overnight low is 15.
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2: Let's go to the X. The CNE is on now till September 7th. Check out the amazing concerts at the Bell Soundstage at the Bandshell. Don't miss Glass Tiger tonight. Want to catch a show after the show? The music continues at the brand new North by Northeast stage in the Collective Tap Yard. Turn up the summer at the CNE, happening now until September 7th. Bands you love, a summer you'll always remember. Let's go to the X.
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2: Toronto police have arrested and charged a 39-year-old man in connection to the 2022 murder of a man in Scarborough. Investigators say in November of that year, Ding Peng Wang was shot and killed by an unknown suspect while sitting in his car. Justin Longshaw of Toronto has now been charged with first-degree murder. In July and August of this year, investigators also released more information about the suspect, including security footage police believe linked the same suspect to an attempted murder near Midland and Passmore. Police say the connection to that case is still being investigated. More construction is starting on McCowan Road for work on the Scarborough Subway extension. 680's Kyle Hawking with the details.
18: A drive along Danforth Road and McCowan Road between Eglinton and Shepherd already goes through about a half a dozen construction zones with lane restrictions, and major work is now beginning at one of those sites for the future Scarborough Subway extension. Right lane has been closed for northbound traffic on McCowan, just north of the 401, near the northern terminus of the line. It's so crews can build an emergency exit building, and that starts with excavation, then piling work and pouring concrete. Crews have actually been in this area for a little while, moving around utilities and preparing the site ahead of the big dig. Now the main phase of their work begins. Metrolinx says it should take until at least next May, with the new line not expected to open until the early 2030s. With a 9-year drive, Kyle Hawking, 680 News Radio.
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21: Well, Laura, Canada unveiling counter tariffs on the U.S. today for more than 700 products, between 15% and 50% on about $27.6 billion in goods. Federal Finance Minister François-Philippe Champagne also announced a $7.5 billion package for tariff-impacted companies and staff.
22: As Minister of Finance, I will make changes to the large enterprise tariff loan facility to make it more flexible, more responsive, and better able to support major employers affected by tariffs across the country, in making sure that we do that as swiftly and efficiently as possible.
21: The Canadian dollar right now is higher by about a tenth of a cent, 72.32 cents U.S. Now the TSX higher as well today. In fact, it hit a record high up by 253 points now, 36,968, an advance of 0.7%, so it's still the best performer. Shares in BMO right now up by about 0.5%. The bank reported earnings today, which did top estimates, revenue up from a year ago. Over at Scotiabank, that stock hit an all-time high today, 129.20. Shares right now up by 7.3%. So provisions for credit losses at Scotiabank came in below expectations. Third quarter earnings per share also beat. Gold futures up $25, 4,722. Oil today lower for a third day, down $2.65 to 82.36. Iran and Oman have agreed to a framework to reopen the Strait of Hormuz. Details are expected soon. On Wall Street, the Dow is higher by 141, the S&P up by 17, and the NASDAQ higher by 118, an advance on the NASDAQ of about 0.5%. At the Business Center, I'm Chris McCusker.
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2: Right now, downtown, it's mainly sunny, 25 degrees, 680 News Time, 3:30.
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3: Hey, it's Tuesday, August 25th. Good afternoon. I'm Alex Bloomfield.
2: And I'm Laura Carney. 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
6: Dolly Parton, the rhinestone-wearing queen of country with a chart-topping music career and a passion for philanthropy, has died in Nashville.
7: Canada is responding to U.S. tariffs with retaliatory tariffs. This as Donald Trump takes new shots at our country today. We have the details straight ahead.
25: Premier Ford looking to turn down the temperature with Trump.
26: I think it got a little heated yesterday.
25: Plus, his reaction to Trump looking to rename Lake Ontario.
26: Well, I think it's a lot of rhetoric.
27: The injury bug takes another bite out of the Blue Jays' rotation as they host the Royals for the first of three. Sports at 45.
21: Bay Street hits a record and moves higher for a third day. Our loonie holding above 72 cents, and it's a winning day on Wall Street. Business at 56.
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3: Time for Rogers, Xfinity Internet, traffic and weather together on the ones. 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
15: This report is brought to you by iCash.ca. Still looking at a problem on the westbound 401. It's on the collector ramp to the 409. The right lane is shut down because of a crash with a tractor trailer involved in it. So it's sitting there in that right lane. MTO is on scene right now. Delays on the westbound 401 approaching the 412 to Salem. Victoria Park alternately express and collectors to Dixon. Now looking at delays through the 410 and the collectors and from west of James Snow to west of Highway 25. If you're headed westbound on the QEW approaching Cawthra, traffic spotters saying that the top of a metal table sitting in the two left lanes. Again, MTO does know about this, so they're on the way to clean this up. Slow moving on the westbound Gardner QEW combo approaching Jarvis to Strawn, approaching Kipling to the 427 ramps, then from the 427 to Dixie, Ford Plant to Trafalgar, and from Bronte to Brant as well. Eastbound QEW slow, Appleby to east of Burrell Oak, then Aaron Mills to Dixie. Eastbound on the Gardner, on and off delays, Park Lawn to the Jarvis ramp, northbound on the DVP. Slow from Dundas, or just north of Dundas, to York Mills. Eastbound 401 slowing through here, Ontario in the collectors, then from approaching Dixie to the DVP, alternately express and collectors, Warden to Kennedy in the collectors, and from Brock Road to east of Salem. And northbound on the 400 approaching Steeles, the ramp lane shut down with construction, delays starting on the approach to Shepherd. Rent's due tomorrow and groceries got expensive again. iCash sends you money the same day. Go to iCash.ca. With the forecast, meteorologist Jesse Upel.
16: Winds are out of the northwest today. We're fairly comfortable. We hit our guaranteed high of 25 degrees at Toronto Pearson, and we're hanging on to quite a bit of sunshine. We're down to 15 through the overnight. Tomorrow, slightly warmer. Lots of sunshine. 26 for the high, feels more like 31 with increasing clouds late day and the chance of a few overnight showers. Right now, Pearson, it's 25 degrees. Your overnight low is 15.
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3: Breaking news from Dollywood. The queen of country, Dolly Parton, is dead at the age of 80.
2: 680's Sophia Vavaroutsos joins us live with a look back at the legacy of the universally beloved singer and multi-generational icon. Sophia.
6: Laura, Dolly Parton's family confirms the queen of country died today in her home state of Tennessee. Parton's nephew and head of security posted a video on social media.
28: Dolly called me and said she wants to rest in a beautiful bed of plush cotton because after a life wearing heavy rhinestones, she finally deserves to be comfortable and have some rest.
6: Parton is being remembered not only as a legendary musician whose career spanned decades and 11 Grammy wins, but as a philanthropist who was passionate about giving back. Parton founded a children's literacy program in the U.S. and Canada. Reaction is pouring in, including from goddaughter Miley Cyrus, who shared a video of the two performing Parton's hit, I Will Always Love You. Yeah. Cyrus writing in a social media post, so many evil people in this world, and we had to lose a pure heart like Dolly. There is no word on the cause of death, but Parton canceled a planned Vegas residency this year, citing unspecified health concerns. American flags across the U.S. will be lowered for the next week, an order from President Trump, who says on social media, quote, there has never been anyone like her and never will. Reporting live, Sophia Vavaruzzo, 680 News Radio.
3: 680 News Time, 3:34. Canada's looming counter-tariffs against the U.S. have now been unveiled, along with an aid package for hard-hit industries. 680's Phil Martino is here live with more. Phil.
4: Alex, makeup and smartphone imports from the U.S. among the items that would be tariffed at 50% as of September 8th. Minister of Finance François-Philippe Champagne says Canada will impose counter-tariffs of up to 15, 25, or 50% on over $27 billion in imports from the U.S.
22: It's all about supporting Canadian workers and Canadian businesses.
4: Tariffs on steel and aluminum imports from the U.S. will now go from 25 to 50%. Other items being tariffed at 50% include milk products, plywood products, and honey. The government's also introducing a $7.5 billion aid package that includes new loan programs for businesses.
22: But you have to get back to first principle. This is about protecting a Canadian industry impacted by U.S. tariff. And I've said it yesterday, this is about the level playing field.
4: Now, the White House has released a statement this afternoon. It reads in part, last week, the U.S. offered Canada the most preferential market access of any country on earth, with deep cuts on steel, aluminum, autos, lumber, and more. Instead of partnership, Canada chose unreasonable demands, walkbacks, and flat-out rejection. Phil Martino, 680 News Radio.
8: Canadians are experiencing a wide range of emotions in the latest tariff battle with the U.S. 680 business analyst Chris McCusker has more on a new poll.
21: Data from Angus Reid shows one in five Canadians in a recent survey are expressing frustration or anger after 18 months of tariff talk. Feelings of anxiety, fear, and uncertainty are being felt by about 12%, and 7% say they're disappointed. Now, the data also shows Canadians across the country are still preaching national unity over provincial interest at a majority level. 7 in 10 Canadians want a Team Canada approach from their province. And then at least two-thirds in Ontario, BC, and Quebec believe the trade war will very or badly affect their province. And these three provinces are expected to be the hardest hit. Chris McCusker, 680 News Radio.
3: 680 News Time, 3:36. A much calmer Premier Ford made an appearance on U.S. network television today. 680's Richard Southern is here live with more on what appeared to be an attempt to lower the temperature of the trade war. Richie.
25: Seemed like it, Alex. There was no Trump insults. Wasn't asking anyone to kiss his backside today. Ford appeared on CNN and was trying to strike a more conciliatory tone, it sounded like.
26: Well, I think he got a little heated yesterday. That's after, he's throwing out names. He's famous for attacking everyone, famous for attacking Canadian sovereignty.
25: ABC News asked Ford why such a change of tune.
9: It's just not worth fighting back and forth and all the rhetoric.
25: Ford was also asked about the latest threat from Trump today. The U.S. president said he wants to rename Lake Ontario Lake America.
26: Well, I think it's a lot of rhetoric because we're the number one customer to 17 states.
25: Of course, Ontario is named after the lake, not vice versa, and it would be next to impossible for Trump to rename it as the body of water is governed by both Canada and the United States jointly. Reporting live, Richard Southern, 680 News Radio.
8: 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TikTok kids back to school just 14 days away. 680's Maman Qureshi speaking to students and parents.
10: 2 weeks from today, students will be back inside the classroom, meeting new teachers and reintroducing themselves to old classmates. But Jaylen, who's about to start grade 11, telling me she's not done with summer vacation yet.
11: Yeah, not looking forward to it.
10: No excitement?
11: No.
10: But while some students are dreading the impending end of summer break, don't look to grade 12 students Sean and Isaac for any sort of comfort. You see, they attend a high-performance sports high school, telling me they're already back into routine.
12: We're already back, yep.
10: You're already back?
12: Already back.
10: How long have you been back?
12: We've been back for last week since Wednesday.
13: Yeah, this is our second week of school.
12: Second week.
10: So when I'm out here saying kids are going to be back in school in 2 weeks from today, you have no sympathy for them. You're already back.
13: Yeah, not a chance.
12: We're back. We're digging through.
10: So if you still have some summer break left, make sure you make the most of it. Moman Qureshi, 680 News Radio.
3: Toronto public health officials have identified a TTC cooling tower as the cause of a recent outbreak of Legionnaires' disease. Officials say they investigated an outbreak of six confirmed cases within an approximate 1 kilometer radius of the intersection of Bathurst and DuPont. They add samples collected from the tower matched a sample from one of the cases of the outbreak. Officials also identified a possible link between this outbreak and five cases at Castleview Witchwood Towers, a long-term care home in the area. The TTC shut down the affected cooling equipment.
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3: Gas price update. Enpro predicts the price will drop 2 cents at midnight to $1.749 a liter at most GTA stations. We'll check traffic in 60 seconds, including a stalled vehicle on the eastbound 401 approaching the Allen and the Express, blocking the right lane.
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3: Time for Rogers, Xfinity Internet, traffic and weather together on the ones. Here's Brendan Lang.
15: This report is brought to you by Bel Air Direct. Well, the problem is cleared on the westbound 401 on the collector ramp to the 409. Did have the right lane blocked, but again, that right lane is now live. All lanes are live on the ramp to the 409 right now. As you take that collector or the express ramp, both are good at this point. Looking at delays from west of Brock Street to Salem, also slow Warden, alternately express and collectors to Dixon through the 410 and the collectors, and from west of James Snow to west of Highway 25. On the eastbound side of the 401, new problem on the approach to the Allen and the Express. The right lane is now blocked with a stalled car. MTO is there. First, looking at delays through here, Ontario in the collectors, and then from east of Dixie to the DVP, alternately express and collectors. That problem approaching the Allen, just adding to the delays through there. Then from Warden to Kennedy in both the express and collectors, and approach Brock Road to east of Salem. Northbound on the 400 approaching Steeles, the ramp lane remains shut down with construction that's ongoing. Slow right now from approaching Shepherd to approaching Steeles. Then it slows again slightly from Highway 7 to Langstaff, just in the express, and through Highway 9, seeing a delay there as well. Southbound on the 400, delays approaching Shepherd to the 401. Southbound 404 DVP from Finch to south of Lawrence. Westbound Gardner approaching Jarvis to Strawn and approaching Kipling to the 427 ramps. Westbound on the QEW, again at a call from a traffic spotter approaching Cawthra, that there was a top of a metal table sitting in the two left lanes there. MTO is aware of it, so they may have cleaned it up at this point, but still just be cautious on the way through. Delays 427 to Dixie, Ford Plant to Trafalgar, and from Bronte to Brant. Eastbound QEW slow, Appleby to east of Burl Oak and Aaron Mills to Dixie. Eastbound Gardner on and off slowdowns, Humber Bridge to the Jarvis Ramp, and then northbound on the DVP 404 from north of Dundas to York Mills, and on and off slowdowns north of Steeles to 16th Avenue. There's no shortcut for saving time, but saving money is simple. 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Now with the forecast, meteorologist Jesse Uvel.
16: Well, right now it's a comfortable afternoon across the GTA. Partly cloudy skies with a light northwest wind, and we reached our guaranteed high of 25 degrees. We are partly cloudy down to 15 through the overnight, and tomorrow up to 26 degrees. A little bit more muggy, feels more like 31. Lots of sunshine, and then in comes that cloud cover late Wednesday night. Risk of a few showers, and then unsettled for Thursday. Right now, Pearson, it's 25. Your overnight low is 15.
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3: U.S. officials have reported the first measles-related deaths of the year.
1: Pennsylvania health officials report two unvaccinated residents have died from measles. They're the first measles-related deaths in the U.S. this year, following three last year. State officials are not giving any more details about the two people, except that they lived in Lancaster County. The U.S. is experiencing its worst measles outbreak since 1991, with 2,777 cases as of Thursday. In November, international health officials will assess if the U.S. and Mexico have lost their measles-free status. Vaccination rates have dropped below the 95% needed to prevent outbreaks, with exemptions rising to an all-time high among kindergartners. I'm Julie Walker.
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3: Sunny and 23 degrees in downtown Toronto. Good afternoon. I'm Alex Bloomfield.
2: And I'm Laura Carney. Here are the top stories this hour.
3: She was beloved by boomers and Gen Z alike. Singer, songwriter, philanthropist, and all-around entertainer Dolly Parton has died. The 11-time Grammy winner was 80 years old. Canada will raise tariffs on U.S. steel, aluminum, dairy, and dozens of other products on September 8th. The full list of counter-tariffs now on our website. The Carney government also unveiling a multi-billion dollar aid package for businesses. Coming up after sports, we'll have the latest on an arrest in a 4-year-old murder case in the city.
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23: All right, Alex, the Blue Jays are back home to kick off a 6-game homestand against the AL Central's last place team, the Kansas City Royals. But don't let their record fool you. They've won 8 straight. The Jays got another punch in the gut today on the injury front as well, as starting pitcher Shane Bieber is headed back to the injured list, the 15-day version, with inflammation in his right teres major. For those of you that didn't take kinesiology like me, that's a shoulder issue. Not great for a pitcher. It'll be Max Scherzer against Seth Lugo at 7 o'clock tonight. You can listen on the Fan or watch it on Sportsnet, where pregame coverage starts at 6:30. Scoreboard watchers will be busy tonight. The Tigers welcome the Rays at 6:40. Sportsnet 1 will have the Astros versus the Yankees at 7 o'clock. Astros are now in the wild card race because the Rangers have overcome them in the AL West standings. Those Rangers face the White Sox at 7:40. Orioles are in St. Louis at 7:45. You can find the full list of games at sportsnet.ca. Canada's team at the Little League World Series, Little Island from Vancouver, have another elimination game today in Pennsylvania. They take on South Korea at 5 o'clock. The Toronto Tempo are off today. They're back at it tomorrow when they visit the Seattle Storm. And some interesting tidbits from Elliot Friedman, the Sportsnet hockey insider, who returned to his podcast today and speculated about who the Leafs may be pursuing later in the season if they and the Penguins are in contention or out of contention, depending on just what's happening.
24: If it comes to the point where he's on the market, said Matt Sundin, Daniel Alfredson, Erik Karlsson, Toronto. That's his pick.
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3: A 39-year-old man is facing a first-degree murder charge, accused of killing a man in Scarborough almost 4 years ago. In November of 2022, Toronto police say 31-year-old Dingping Wong was approached by an unknown suspect while in his car and fatally shot. Until this year, investigators had no suspect information until a witness provided enough information for an artist rendering and the sketch of new surveillance footage was released. On Monday, investigators arrested Justin Longshaw. Police say they're also investigating Longshaw's alleged connection to an attempted murder in 2023 near Midland and Passmore Avenues. The family of Alex Preddy, the American ICU nurse who was shot and killed by ICE agents in Minneapolis in the winter, says they have yet to hear from Trump administration officials and have also received no updates on the case. Alex's parents spoke with ABC News earlier today.
8: No one called us. No one.
9: we still haven't heard from him.
8: Yeah, that's how we found out. Watching it on TV, watching our son be shot 10 times on TV.
9: In the back.
8: In the back.
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8: And being beaten with tear gas canisters, sprayed with tear gas.
3: Preddy did have a firearm, but was legally permitted to carry it. The Department of Justice has not released the names of the agents involved in the shooting and told ABC News they don't comment on pending investigations. In 60 seconds, a look at the roads and the extended forecast.
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3: Time for Rogers, Xfinity Internet, traffic and weather together on the ones. Here's Brendan Lang.
15: Well, right now, if you're headed out on the eastbound 401 approaching the Allen and the Express, you're going to find the right lane blocked because of a stalled tractor trailer. Their MTO is on scene right now. The tractor trailer off onto the right shoulder. MTO taking up that right lane is just adding two delays in the area. First, it's slow through here, Ontario and the collectors. Then from Dixie to the DVP, alternately Express and collectors. Warden to Kennedy in both the Express and collectors. And approaching Brock Road to east of Salem, slow through there as well. Northbound on the 400 approaching Steeles, the ramp lane has been taken out because of construction. Delays from north of the 401, then Highway 7 to Langstaff in the Express and through Highway 9. Southbound 400, slow Shepherd to the 401. On the westbound 401, no issues here, just volume from west of Brock Street to Salem. Warden alternately Express and collectors to Dixon through the 410 and the collectors, and then from west of James Snow to west of Highway 25. Heading eastbound on the QEW Gardner combo, slow from Walker's Line to east of Burrell Oak, then Aaron Mills to Dixie, and on and off slowdowns from the Humber Bridge to the Jarvis Ramp. Going northbound on the Don Valley Parkway, slow from Bloor to York Mills, on to the northbound 404, then north of Steeles to 16th Avenue, on and off slowdowns through that area. Southbound 404 DVP delays from Finch to south of Lawrence. Westbound Gardner approaching Jarvis to Strawn and Kipling to the 427 ramps. Westbound QEW from the 427 to Dixie, the Ford plant to Trafalgar, and from Bronte to Brant, also a delay there. Northbound 427 from the Gardner up to the 401, alternately Express and collectors, it's slow, and from the 409 to Rexdale Boulevard, and in Brant on the northbound 410. Delays here as well from Steeles to Beauvaird. Your next report's in less than 10 minutes at 4:01. And with the forecast, here's meteorologist Jesse Upel.
16: Sun and cloud this afternoon. We reached our guaranteed high of 25 degrees at Toronto Pearson. Right now feels like 29, but tomorrow you'll notice notice a bit more humidity out there once those winds shift out of the south. Mainly sunny tomorrow, a high of 26, feeling more like 31. And that chance of some overnight showers, even the risk of a thunderstorm, but quite unsettled for Thursday with on and off wet weather, a high of 26, feeling like 32. And then out goes that warmth and humidity for Friday. It's definitely more of a fresher end to the week. Sunshine and a high of 23. Right now, Pearson, it's 25 degrees. Your overnight low is 15.
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3: Brazil's data protection regulator has fined TikTok's parent company over alleged failures in handling the personal data of children and teenagers. The regulatory body says TikTok breached data privacy laws across both logged-in accounts and guest browsing sessions. It accuses TikTok of collecting and processing young users' personal information without a valid legal basis or adequate safeguards. In addition to issuing a nearly $30 million fine, Brazil's regulator also says the company should improve its protection of minors. In the Middle East, lines have grown outside gas stations in Iran as the U.S. tightens its blockade and threatens more severe sanctions. Some people in the capital, Tehran, are waiting for 2 hours or more to fill up their tanks. But there's no sign yet Iran's leaders will bow to U.S. sanctions. The latest U.S. measures are aimed at wringing concessions from the Islamic Republic in nearly 6 months into the war launched by U.S. President Donald Trump and Israel. In 60 seconds, it looks like a clean sweep on markets today and a record for the TSX.
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3: And now the Dynamic Market Minute. Here's Chris McCusker.
31: Well, Alex, the TSX higher for a third straight day. It also hit a record, and that's despite the fact the trade war with the U.S. rages on. So just ahead of the closing bell, the TSX right now is higher by 240 points. 36,953, looking at an advance of 0.6%. Now, Canada is matching dollar for dollar the new tariffs imposed by the U.S. president starting September the 8th. And the Canadian tariffs will target certain states in order to add political pressure. The Canadian dollar right now is higher by 72.31 cents U.S., while oil today lower for a third day, down $2.65, 82.36. The foreign ministers of Oman and Iran met today, and they agreed that it's important that the Strait of Hormuz gets reopened. We could hear more on this in the days to come. Gold futures right now higher by $20 to $4,717. Now on Wall Street, the Dow is higher by 166, the S&P up 20 points, the Nasdaq higher by 178. shares in Dick's Sporting Goods on track for a record-setting day, and not in a good way. This stock is looking at its biggest intraday drop on record after the chain cut its outlook for the year. Shares in Dick's Sporting Goods down 29%. And the Wall Street Journal is reporting the head of data centers at OpenAI has left the company. Chris Malone joined OpenAI back in March of 2025 after spending 4 years at Meta. OpenAI, of course, is preparing to go public. At the Business Center, I'm Chris McCusker.
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2: Premier Ford brushes off Trump's threat to rename Lake Ontario Lake America.
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4: The Blue Jays lose another starter ahead of their series opener against the Royals, and Canada faces South Korea at the Little League World Series. Sports at 15.
5: The TSX hits a record. It's on the plus side for a third day, up by more than 200 points, even as oil extends a losing streak, and it's a winning day on Wall Street, too. Business at 26.
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7: Time for Rogers Xfinity Internet traffic and weather together on the ones. Good afternoon, Kyle Hawking.
8: Well, good afternoon, Alex, Laura. We've got a couple of issues out there. This report's brought to you by L.L. Bean. One being on the eastbound 401, approaching the Allen in the Express. We have the right lane blocked due to a stalled tractor trailer. It's adding to volume across Toronto. A little bit slow through here, Ontario Collectors. Then it gets heavier from Dixie to the DVP, alternately Express and Collectors. A delay as well, Warden to Kennedy Express and Collector Lanes, and then approaching Brock Road to east of Salem. No issues westbound, but it is busy west to Brock Street to Salem, then from Warden, alternately Express and Collectors to Dixon, through the 410 Collectors, and west of James Snow to west of Highway 25. A reported police investigation on the westbound 407 now. It is on your approach to Bathurst. Left lane is blocked, but it's not causing a delay. However, there are delays. Brendan Lang on the northbound 400 with this lingering maintenance.
9: Yeah, it's approaching Steeles. The ramp lane is closed up because of this construction, so it's causing delays from north of the 401 to just before Steeles, where that lane is blocked off. Then from Highway 7 to Langstaff and both the Express and Collectors, it's slow and volume delays through Highway 9 as well. Southbound on the 400 from Shepherd to the 401, there's a delay through that stretch too. Westbound on the Gardner, westbound QEW combo right now, west of the DVP to Strawn delays, then from Kipling to the 427 ramps, the 427 to Dixie, Ford Plant to Trafalgar, and from Bronte to Brant. Eastbound on the QEW Gardner, Walker's Line to east of Burl Oak, it's slow, then Aaron Mills to Dixie, and approaching the Humber Bridge to east of Jameson, and northbound on the DVP 404 delays from Bloor to York Mills and Highway 7 to 16th Avenue. And then of a problem on City Streets, eastbound progress from Brimley to Stick is closed. It's because of a collision. Back to school time at L.L. 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Bean GTA locations today. With the forecast, meteorologist Jesse Ubel.
10: Right now, partly cloudy skies across the GTA. Winds are easing as we move through this evening. It's a comfortable one, and we're cool down to 15 degrees tonight. Tomorrow, sunshine. It's warm and a little bit muggy. 26 degrees will feel like 31 with the risk of some overnight showers. Right now, Pearson, it's 23, feeling like 27. Your overnight low is 15.
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7: Breaking news from the world of music. Singer, songwriter, actress, author, and entertainer Dolly Parton has died.
6: The Grammy-winning artist is also being remembered for her philanthropy. 680's Sophia Vavaroutsos joins us live with a look back at the life of a legend. Sophia.
11: Alex, Dolly Parton's career spanned decades, from her first album in 1967 to chart-topping hits. Working 9 to 5. Parton won 11 Grammys, including a Lifetime Achievement Award, and was also an actor starring in the satire 9 to 5. But beyond entertainment, she is known for her activism and philanthropy, founding a children's literacy program in the U.S. and Canada. Parton's nephew and head of security announced the music icon's death with a video on social media.
12: Dolly also opened doors for generations of singers, songwriters, musicians, and dreamers from every walk of life and across every continent. By her example, we believe that anything was possible. She never saw a door she couldn't open, and the doors she opened made and changed history.
11: There is no word on Parton's cause of death, though the singer announced she was dealing with health issues in recent months. Fans walking around downtown say they're shocked.
13: A brilliant writer, songwriter, actor, lyricist. She's wonderful. An activist, and she has a musical opening on Broadway. Well, we'll all think of her every day.
14: So sorry to hear that. The Queen. The Queen of Country, 100%.
11: In the U.S., American flags will be lowered for a week starting at 6 this evening on an order from President Trump. In a social media post, he calls Parton's passing a true loss for millions of people. Reporting live, Sophia Vavaruzzo, 680 News Radio.
7: 680 News Time, 405. The federal government has unveiled its fleet of counter tariffs that will take effect next month, as well as a massive aid package for businesses most affected by the re-escalation of the trade war. 680's Phil Martino joins us live with what could be getting more expensive, Phil.
15: Laura, Minister of Finance Francois Philippe Champagne says

0: Canada will be matching the U.S. tariffs dollar for dollar.
1: Effective September 8th, Canada will impose counter tariffs of up to 15, 25, or 50% on 27.6 billion in imports from the United States of America.
0: Canada's tariffs on U.S. steel and aluminum will go from 25% to 50%. Other items that will be tariffed to 50% include clothing, makeup, and smartphones. There will also be 25% tariffs on things like appliances, cheese, and seafood products. Minister of Industry Melanie Joly says they're targeting products that will target states in the U.S.
2: And so we're being wise and strategic to put political pressure. And that's why we think it's the right thing to do right now.
0: The federal government is also introducing a $7.5 billion aid package that includes new loan programs for businesses. The White House has released a statement this afternoon. It reads in part, Canadian leadership chose retaliation over partnership, and America is no longer willing to carry them. Phil Martino, 680 News Radio.
3: Prime Minister Mark Carney stressed the importance of a united front following meetings with other party leaders about the state of trade talks. City News Parliament Hill reporter Cormac McSweeney has the details.
4: But we know that it wasn't a conference call, so to say. It wasn't all the party leaders on one call, to prevent them possibly ganging up on the Prime Minister here. He made individual calls to each leader to update them personally. Pierre Poilievre doesn't seem too impressed with what he heard from the Prime Minister taking to social media shortly after with a list of his demands from what he wants to see from the federal government, repeating something he actually said earlier today in Windsor.
5: You're asking him to release the details of what was proposed in that agreement so that we can find out both what our government was fighting to achieve and what the Americans were demanding and what it is that was unacceptable and required we walk away.
3: Bloc Québécois leader Yves-François Blanchet says Carney told him that his preference is to no longer discuss any compromises regarding supply management.
6: The premier got some U.S. network TV time today as his feud with the U.S. president rolls on.
7: Got a little personal yesterday between the president and myself.
8: A day after calling U.S. President Trump a, quote, loser and the king of bankruptcies and saying he could kiss his backside, it was a noticeably calmer premier Ford that emerged today. He spoke to a number of U.S. networks and struck, it seemed, a more conciliatory tone. Ford spoke with Kira Phillips on ABC News.
7: I don't want to make it personal. What I want to do is sign a deal. We love Americans. Canadians love them. I love America.
6: Doug, you are a lot more mellow right now. I mean, yesterday you were telling the president to kiss your tush. What happened?
7: Well, you know something? It's just not worth fighting back and forth and all the rhetoric.
8: Ford, it seemed, did get under Trump's skin. The American president earlier today said he wants to rename Lake Ontario Lake America. The premier, though, just brushing that aside.
7: Well, I think it's a lot of rhetoric.
8: Richard Southern, Queen's Park.
3: The injury bug has hit the Blue Jays once again as they open a three-game series against the surging Kansas City Royals. 680's Asher Roth has more.
9: Already missing Cody Ponce, Jose Barrios, and Trey Yesavage, the Blue Jays placed starting pitcher Shane Bieber on the 15-day injured list today with shoulder inflammation. The Score's Brendan Wild tells Sportsnet today that only puts more strain on the guys they have left.
10: It's not an ideal to really push guys at this point of the season. At the Ceases of the world, the Sorianos, you know what you can get out of those guys, but you wonder how much does Max Scherzer have left in the tank?
9: Meantime, the last place Royals come to town riding an 8-game winning streak. MLB.com's Annie Rogers tells Jays Talk Plus Vinny Pasquantino's return to health has been a big reason why.
11: That kind of starts to get the lineup going a little bit. Takes the pressure off Bobby Witt Jr. When he's hitting, the rest of the lineup is lifted quite a bit.
9: First pitch flies at 7:07 tonight. 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
6: Now the gas price update. Enpro predicts the price will drop 2 cents at midnight to $1.749 a liter at most GTA stations. In 60 seconds, traffic and weather together, including a new problem in the eastbound QE on the eastbound QEW at Burl Oak.
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6: Time for Rogers Xfinity Internet traffic and weather together on the ones. Here's Kyle Hawking.
16: Well, some good news if you're traveling the eastbound 401. We did have earlier problems at the Allen in the Express, and those have been cleared. It was approaching the Allen Express. Whole lanes have reopened. Still a delay on the East 401 through here. Ontario Collectors, first of all, then Dixie to the DVP. Alternately, Express and Collectors. It's also busy from Warden, from Warden to Kennedy, Express and Collectors. And then more volume approaching Brock Road to east of Salem. Slow going on the westbound 401 from west to Brock Street to Salem, from Warden, alternately Express and Collectors to Dixon, through the 410 Collectors, and the usual volume in Milton, James Snow to west of Highway 25. Also, 407 Control reporting a police investigation on the westbound 407 near Bathurst. They're occupying the left lane. There's not much of a delay going through that area. But Brendan Lang, looks like we have a new issue on the eastbound QEW.
17: Yeah, it's right at Burl Oak. The HOV lane is blocked because of a collision. This report is brought to you by Canadian Rack Technologies, causing a delay right now from Walker's Line to Burl Oak. Then it slows again on the eastbound QEW from Aaron Mills to Dixie, eastbound on the Gardner, approaching Humber Bridge to east of Jameson, also looking at a delay through there. And then I had a call from a traffic spotter about the northbound Don Valley Parkway on the approach to Eglinton, that the center lane was blocked because of a stalled vehicle. I put a call into Toronto Transportation. Haven't been able to find it yet on the cameras, but could just be in all that volume there because it's very slow from Bloor up to York Mills. Also slow on the northbound 404 from Highway 7 to 16th Avenue, and from approaching Bloomington to just north of Bloomington. That's where the left lane is closed with long-term construction. Northbound on the 400 approaching Steeles, the ramp lane is still shut down with roadwork delays from north of the 401. Also volume from Highway 7 to Langstaff in both the Express and Collectors, and slow through Highway 9 as well. Northbound on the 427, volume Gardner to the 401, alternately Express and Collectors, and from the 409 to Rexdale Boulevard. Northbound on the 410, slow from Steeles to Beauvais too. When you need rack right away, contact rack.ca, Canada's largest selection of ready rack pallet racking, light duty storage rack, industrial shelving, and cantilever rack, rack.ca. With the forecast, meteorologist Jesse Uvel.
18: Right now, sun and cloud, a light southeast wind, and 23 degrees, feeling more like 27 at Toronto Pearson. We reached our guaranteed high of 25 today, which is right around seasonal. We're cool and comfortable down to 15 through the overnight, and tomorrow slightly warmer and muggy. 26 feels like 31 with increasing clouds, and that chance of some scattered showers overnight, which will continue on and off through Thursday. Right now, Pearson, 23 degrees. Your overnight low is 15.
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6: Now time for the market updates. Here's Chris McCusker. And we will check in with Chris later in the show, coming up at 4:26. 680 News Time 414.
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6: Mainly sunny downtown, 23 degrees. Good afternoon. I'm Laura Carney.
3: I'm Alex Bloomfield. Here are the top stories this hour.
6: The Queen of Country, Dolly Parton, has died at the age of 80. The singer-songwriter, whose career spanned about 50 decades, is also known for her philanthropy promoting children's literacy. This country's counter tariffs that are set to go into effect in 2 weeks will see levies of up to 50% on a wide range of American products and more than $27 billion in U.S. imports. The dollar-for-dollar tariffs will likely see you paying more for things like fish and seafood, smartphones, and beauty products. And coming up after sports, Toronto police make an arrest in a Scarborough murder from 4 years ago.
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9: Laura, the Blue Jays kick off their latest critical stretch in a month that's seen plenty of those as they welcome the Kansas City Royals to Rogers Center. Vladdy Guerrero Jr. has been fighting his season-long power outage by playing solid defense, but SiriusXM host Mad Dog Russo tells The Fan Morning Show that's just not enough.
1: If anybody thinks, well, you know what, he hasn't had a great offensive year, but look what he's done defensively, that's nonsense. You are paid to hit. That kind of money, even at that position, you got to be more productive.
9: The Jays also got some rough news this afternoon as yet another starting pitcher is headed to the shelf. Shane Bieber is on the 15-day injured list now with a right teres major inflammation, which is in his shoulder. That's not great. Chad Dallas has been called up in time for tonight's game. Max Scherzer will get the start against Seth Lugo of the Royals. Sportsnet will have first pitch just after 7. You can also listen on The Fan. As for teams around them in the wild card race, the Tigers host the Rays again at 6:40. Astros visit the Yankees at 7. That'll be on Sportsnet 1. The Orioles are in St. Louis at 7:40. Guardians, who lead the third wild card right now, they face the Angels at 9:40, same time as the Mariners welcome the Phillies and the Twins take on the A's. Jays enter play 2 back of Cleveland for the final wildcard spot. Canada continues its run at the Little League World Series. The Little Mountain team from Vancouver is set to face South Korea in about 45 minutes in yet another elimination game. And some hockey news. Veteran forward Kevin Hayes is headed to the KHL after 12 seasons in the NHL. He's signing a contract with AK Bars Kazan. Sports at 15 and 45 past every hour or anytime at sportsnet.ca.
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6: 680 News Time, 419. Just 2 weeks left of summer vacation for most families. 680's Momin Qureshi is at the Eaton Center checking in with students.
23: Malls are already busy with kids buying their back-to-school supplies 2 weeks out from the first day of school. But when she looks back at her summer, Bella tells me her highlight is pretty obvious.
24: Go on an airplane.
23: To where?
24: To China.
23: You spent your summer in China?
24: Yeah.
23: How long were you there?
24: A month.
23: Next week, Keshev will be moving into his dorm at the University of Western Ontario for his first year. He tells me he spent his summer trying to balance things out.
25: So first, for my university, I did some prep for like the courses that are coming up. After that, I went to 2 different trips. So I went all the way across East Coast, and then also I went to Punta Cana with my friends.
23: But some schools are already up and running. Some students say they started class a week ago. Momin Qureshi, 680 News Radio.
6: Toronto police have arrested a man linked to a nearly 4-year-old murder investigation in Scarborough. 31-year-old Ding Peng Wang was fatally shot while sitting in his vehicle in a Scarborough Plaza in November of 2022. Police released more information on a possible suspect earlier this year, along with the belief that the suspect may have been involved in an attempt attempted murder that happened several months after Wang was shot. Investigators say they have now arrested 39-year-old Justin Longshaw and charged him with first-degree murder. They would not say if he is connected to the 2023 attempted murder investigation. 680 News Time, 420.
0: The federal by-election in Beaches, East York is on Monday, August 31st. 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
6: 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Here's Kyle Hawking.
16: 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We've got issues now on the eastbound 401 in Scarborough. Approaching Nielsen, the right lane is blocked in the express. It's a stalled vehicle. And it's extending the volume eastward. A little bit slow through here, Ontario, and the collectors, and then pretty heavy from the 410, alternately express and collectors, out towards Nielsen now, with this one stalled vehicle occupying one lane in the express, enough to just make things a little bit worse into the Scarborough section. Also, volume in Durham region, approaching Brock Road to east of Salem. On the westbound 407, watch out for a reported police investigation approaching Bathurst. The left lane was blocked by crews, and it's busy on the westbound 401, but no trouble. Slow from west to Brock Street to Salem. And then about Warden, alternately express and collectors to Dixon, through both the 410 and through Mavis in the collector lanes, and then from James Snow to west of Highway 25. And Brendan, there's still issues on the eastbound QEW slowing things down.
17: Yeah, it's really moving slowly here at Burrell Oak. The HOV lane is blocked because of a collision, so heavy delays from Guelph Line to Burrell Oak. It's also slow from Aaron Mills to Dixie, and on the eastbound Gardner approaching the Humber Bridge to east of Jameson. Northbound on the DVP had reports of a stalled vehicle approaching Eglinton in the center lane, but this may have already cleared away. Either way, it's still moving slowly from Bloor up to York Mills and Highway 7 to 16th Avenue. Also on the northbound 404 there, approaching Bloomington to just north of Bloomington. That's where the left lane is closed off with some long-term construction. Southbound 404 approaching Steeles, the second lane from the right is now blocked with a stalled vehicle here. Delays from Highway 7, and then it slows again from Finch to south of Lawrence. Westbound Gardner's moving slowly from west of the DVP to Strawn and from Kipling to the 427 ramps. Westbound QEW slow from the 427 to Dixie, Ford Plant to Trafalgar, and Bronte to Brant. And also on the northbound 400 approaching Steeles, the ramp lane is still closed down with construction and still looking at a delay from north of the 401 to approaching Steeles. 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Now with the forecast, here is meteorologist Jesse Uppel.
18: Well, we reached our guaranteed high of 25 degrees. Right now at Pearson, feels like 27 with light winds out of the southeast, sun and cloud for the remainder of the afternoon, and then we're down to 15 through the overnight. Tomorrow, mainly sunny, 26, feeling more like 31 with increasing clouds. A few overnight showers or even thunderstorms are possible, and that wet weather will be on and off through Thursday. 26 degrees feels like 32, and then a bit of a cool down by the end of the week on Friday, mainly sunny and 23. Right now, Pearson, it's 23 degrees. Your overnight low is 15.
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6: The bid to own one of the FIFA World Cup-themed beaver statues sprawled across the downtown neighborhood near St. Lawrence Market has officially closed. The online auctions on 50 beaver installations received more than $170,000 in total bids. An anonymous bidder swept up the hand-painted Canadian motif beaver featuring fall-colored maple leaves for just over $10,000. The second highest bid was $7,500 for the Scottish-themed beaver. They were all part of an artistic scavenger hunt hosted by the Old Town Toronto Business Improvement Area, which ran between May 25th and August 16th. Bay Street is back on a hot streak. Chris McCusker has business in 60 seconds.
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21: Well, Laura, the United Auto Workers Union is rejecting any escalation on Canada, which it calls a country with strong unions and labor standards. So instead, the UAW says it wants well-designed tariffs and a comprehensive rewrite of CUSMA and other bad trade deals. Now, the comment from the union comes after the U.S. president said on social media yesterday, Canada has been ripping off the U.S. for years. Union boss Sean Fain says the president's dispute with Canada is inconsistent with the Detroit-based union's priorities. Now, Honda is considering building a new plant in the U.S. to expand its lineup of hybrids for North America. Our federal industry minister, Melanie Joly, today did say that she's spoken with Honda, Ford, and Toyota after the U.S. auto threat. So U.S. listed shares in Honda today down 2.4% on Wall Street. It was a winning day on U.S. markets. The Dow higher by 160, the S&P up 24, the NASDAQ higher by 171. Bay Street really the star of the show, though. It did finish higher for a third straight day, and it closed at a record up by 243 points, 36,957. Gold futures right now higher by $25 to $4,723. Oil lower today for a third day, down $2.65 to $82.36. A deal to reopen the Strait of Hormuz could be close. The Canadian dollar up by 5.172.28 cents U.S. I'm Chris McCusker.
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6: Right now, downtown, mainly sunny, 24 degrees. 680 News Time, 4:30.
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3: It's Tuesday, August 25th. Good afternoon. I'm Alex Blumenfield.
6: And I'm Laura Carney. Here's what's making news this hour.
1: The entertainment industry is grieving a country music legend and philanthropist with a career spanning generations. Dolly Parton has died at 80 years old.
9: The trade war between Canada and the U.S. is deepening, with the feds announcing Canada will match the U.S. tariffs dollar for dollar.
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20: Things got a little heated. 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
19: How he's responding to Trump's threat to rename Lake Ontario.
22: Believe it or not, 2 weeks from today, kids will be back in class. Are you ready? Have you even begun to think about it? Have you done your shopping? I'm out finding out if people are ready to go back to school.
23: The Blue Jays get another kick in the gut on the injury front as they begin a three-game series against the red-hot Royals. Sports at 45.
6: The TSX extends a winning streak, closing at a record up by more than 200 points. And a winning day on Wall Street with triple-digit gains on the Dow and the NASDAQ. Business at 56. 680 News Time, 4:31.
3: Time for Rogers, Xfinity Internet, traffic and weather together on the ones. Here's Kyle Hawking.
16: This report is brought to you by Mercedes-Benz Maple. It's busy in both directions on the 401, but there's an eastbound problem compounding the delays. It's approaching Nielsen in the Express. Right lane blocked due to a stalled vehicle. A tow truck is now on the scene, so slow going on the East 401. First of all, a little bit busy through here, Ontario Collectors, but then it'll be busy basically from Dixie, alternately Express and Collectors, to approaching Nielsen, where the stalled vehicle is occupying the right lane in the Express. More volume approaching Brock Road to east of Salem into the Durham region, but no reported troubles east of the city. We've got volume on the westbound 401 from west of Brock Street to Salem, then from Warden, alternately Express and Collectors to Dixon. Slow through the 410 Collectors and James Snow to west of Highway 25. And there had been a police investigation on the westbound 407 approaching Bathurst. That's now been cleared. All lanes have reopened. Not cleared, though. Brendan Lang is this issue on the eastbound QEW.
17: Yeah, it's right at Burrell Oak. The HOV lane is blocked because of a collision, and it's really jamming up your drive from Guelph Line to Burrell Oak right now, so a slow go through there. It's also slow from Aaron Mills to Dixie right now. Moving slowly on the southbound 404 as well, approaching Steeles, you'll find the two right lanes now blocked because of a stalled vehicle, so it's heavy from Highway 7 to approaching Steeles. Also delays southbound 404 DVP from Finch to south of Lawrence. Northbound on the 400, still have this construction. It's approaching Steeles, and it's blocking off the ramp lane, so delays from north of the 401, then from Highway 7 to Rutherford and through Highway 9. And still have a problem on City Streets. Eastbound progress is closed from Brimley to Shtick, and this is because of a collision. Summer isn't over yet at Mercedes-Benz Maple. 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With the forecast, meteorologist Jesse Upel.
18: Sun and cloud across the GTA. We reached our guaranteed high of 25 today. That's right around seasonal, and we're comfortable through the overnight. 15 for the low tomorrow, mainly sunny, and 26 for the afternoon, feeling more like 31. Increasing clouds late day and the risk of some overnight showers and thunderstorms. Right now, Pearson, it's 23 degrees. Your overnight low is 15.
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3: We have breaking news from the music world. The legendary Dolly Parton has died at the age of 80. The singer-songwriter, whose career spanned more than 50 years, brought us such hits as Jolene, 9 to 5, and I Will Always Love You.
6: Dolly Parton was also known for her philanthropy. 680's Sophia Vevaroutsos joins us live with a look back at the life and career of the Queen of Country. Sophia.
24: Laura, she was a platinum wig-wearing country icon, nearly universally loved. Dolly Parton's career spanned 5 decades and included chart-topping classics.
25: Jolene, Jolene, Jolene.
24: Parton's family made the announcement on social media confirming the singer-songwriter died today in Nashville. They did not include the cause, but Parton canceled a planned Vegas residency earlier this year, citing health issues. Fans downtown say it's a shock.
29: Oh, that's so sad. You know what? I think she gave a lot of people a lot of happiness, and, you know, she is an incredible human being.
30: Dolly Parton passed away? Oh, my God, that's terrible. She's an icon.
31: Just very sad. She was an idol.
24: Reaction from others in the music industry is pouring in. Goddaughter Miley Cyrus posting on social media, "I can't believe we just lost the purest soul." While a statement from Parton's friend and country artist Reba McEntire says, "There will never be another you." Outside of her work, Parton founded a children's literacy program in the U.S. and Canada. Parton's family is asking for donations to Dolly's Imagination Library in lieu of flowers. Reporting live, Sophia Favaruzzo, 680 News Radio.
3: 680 News Time, 4:35. This country's attack plan against sweeping U.S. tariffs has been unveiled, along with help for Canadian businesses. 680's Phil Martino joins us live with more. Phil.
9: Alex, there are a couple of parts to Canada's response to U.S. tariffs. One, Canada will match the U.S. tariffs dollar for dollar. Minister of Finance François-Philippe Champagne says, effective September 8th, Canada will impose counter tariffs of up to 15, 25, or 50% on over $27 billion in imports from the U.S.
2: Canada's counter tariffs are designed primarily to provide protection for Canadian industry impacted by U.S. tariffs and allow them to compete against U.S. products in the Canadian market.
9: Canada's tariffs on U.S. steel and aluminum will go from 25% to 50%. Other items that will be tariffed at 50% include perfume, milk products, and paper products. The federal government is also introducing a $7.5 billion aid package that includes new loan programs for businesses. The White House has released a statement this afternoon. It reads, in part, "Canadian leadership chose retaliation over partnership, and America's no longer willing to carry them." Phil Martino, 680 News Radio.
6: Prime Minister Mark Carney held calls with the major party leaders today, bringing them up to speed on the state of trade talks, or lack thereof. As we hear from City News Parliament Hill reporter Cormac McSweeney, Conservative leader Pierre Poilievre says he once again is urging the PM to release the text of the proposed deal that Canada's trade team walked away from last week.
4: He's also calling on the federal government to recall Parliament so that MPs can have a proper debate in the House of Commons about what happened that led to the collapse of trade talks with our largest trading partner and what the government is doing moving forward to try and address that and keep Canadians working and keep them safe throughout this.
6: Party leaders are also calling for more tax relief for Canadians as the trade war heats up.
3: Ramped up rhetoric from the U.S. president today, but it was a much more subdued Premier Ford making the rounds on American TV. 680's Richard Southern reports.
5: I think it got a little heated yesterday.
19: Gone were the suggestions that Trump kiss his backside. A noticeably calmer, more subdued Premier Ford emerged today as he spoke to a number of U.S. media networks.
5: It got a little personal yesterday between the president and myself, but I want to make a deal, a good deal for the American people, good deal for the Canadians.
19: Ford, who clearly did get under Trump's skin, was asked to react to the U.S. president today suggesting that he wants to rename Lake Ontario Lake America.
5: Well, I think it's a lot of rhetoric because we're the number one customer to 17 states.
19: Opposition leader Stiles also weighing in on the outlandish Trump threat.
7: This president is just being a total idiot about this, right? It's like ridiculous things. He's a ridiculous, not a serious president.
19: Trump can't unilaterally rename the lake as it's jointly governed by both the U.S. and Canada. Richard Southern, Queen's Park.
6: 680 News Time, 4:38. The back-to-school countdown has hit the two-week mark. 680's Momin Qureshi's at the Eaton Center finding out who's ready to get back to class.
22: 2 weeks from today, summer vacation will officially be over and kids will be back in the classroom for the first day of school. And that is not a prospect soon to be grade 5 and grade 7 students Bella and Leanne are excited about at all.
8: I don't know. I want to go to school.
10: Me too.
8: Yeah.
22: But Nandita, who 2 weeks from today will start a very fancy science-based master's program at U of T, tells me she's been getting into the mental mindset for a while.
11: It's a bit nerve-wracking going back to school. You got to start prepping. It's about end of August. That's all you're thinking about. We're going to do some shopping, actually, for like our apartments, our dorm.
22: But if you're dreading the end of summer, be comforted by the fact some students say they've already been back in class for a week. Momin Qureshi, 680 News Radio.
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3: Now, the gas price update. Enpro predicts the price will drop 2 cents at midnight to $1.749 a liter at most GTA stations. We'll check traffic in 60 seconds, including a collision on the eastbound 401 approaching Nielsen in the Express.
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3: Time for Rogers Xfinity Internet. Traffic and weather together on the ones. Here's Kyle Hawking.
16: This report is brought to you by the City of Toronto. We've still got this stalled vehicle on the eastbound 401. It's approaching Nielsen in the Express. Right lane is blocked. A tow is working on it. The MTO has also arrived. A delay through here on Ontario Collectors, and then it's busy from Dixie, alternately Express and Collectors, to approaching Nielsen. This volume that would usually break up around the Kennedy area is just being extended further east with a problem there. Also, delays approaching Brock Road to east of Salem, but beyond Salem through the 412, it picks up nicely. Westbound 401 is slow west to Brock Street to Salem. From Warden, alternately Express and Collectors to Dixon, slow through the 410 Collectors, then James Snow to west of Highway 25. And Brandon Lang, we've had, well, a problem clear, it looks like, on the eastbound QED.
17: Yeah, just clearing away at Burl Oak. The HOV lane had been blocked because of a collision there, but this has now cleared. Still looking at delays, though, from a Guelph line to Burl Oak, and it's slow from Aaron Mills to Dixie as well. Another problem clearing up, too, on the southbound 404 approaching Steeles. The two right lanes had been blocked. They're now live. Still looking at delays from Highway 7 to approaching Steeles, but should get better here in the coming moments. But there is heavy volume from Finch to south of Lawrence on that southbound 404 DVP. Northbound on the 400 approaching Steeles did have construction there blocking the ramp lane. This has cleared as well, but it's still slow from north of the 401 to approaching Steeles, Highway 7 to Rutherford and through Highway 9, seeing a delay there as well. A new problem has now popped up on the southbound 410. It's south of Courtney Park. The right lane is blocked with a stalled vehicle, not seeing too much in the way of delays right now, but it is a very slow go on the northbound side of the 410 from north of the 407 to Beauverde. Keep people and pets safer. 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A message from the City of Toronto. With the forecast, here's meteorologist Jesse Upel.
18: Sun and cloud this afternoon. We reached our guaranteed high of 25 degrees, and we're dropping to 15 through the overnight. Tomorrow, it's a warmer and slightly more humid day. 26 feels like 31. Lots of sunshine. And then the clouds roll in late day tomorrow. Chance of some overnight showers or even that risk of a thunderstorm. And unsettled for Thursday with on and off wet weather, a high of 26, feeling more like 32. Right now, Pearson, it's partly cloudy and 23 degrees. Your overnight low is 15.
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21: Alex, a winning day on markets on both sides of the border. A little more notable on this side of the border, though, the TSX did close at a record, and it was on the plus side for a third straight day, up by 243 points, 36,957. Shares in Scotiabank did hit a record high today. That stock jumped by about 7%. 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On Wall Street, the Dow was higher by 160, the S&P up by 24 points, and the NASDAQ higher by 171. 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
3: Sunny and 24 degrees in downtown Toronto. Good afternoon. I'm Alex Blumenfield.
6: And I'm Laura Carney. Here are the top stories this hour.
3: Dolly Parton is dead. The American icon of music and entertainment, beloved across many generations, recently shared she was battling health issues. Dolly was 80 years old. The federal government has rolled out a $7.5 billion aid package for businesses impacted by the reigniting of the trade war. Ottawa also revealed its fleet of counter tariffs today, including a doubling of levies on U.S. steel and aluminum. Coming up after sports.
16: More construction is starting up on McCowan Road for work related to the Scarborough Subway Extension. We'll tell you what crews are building near the 401.
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4: Alex, the Blue Jays are back at Rogers Center tonight to welcome the Royals for the first of three. They've been resilient despite a litany of injuries this season, but you can add another one to the list. Shane Bieber was placed on the IL today with right shoulder inflammation. Sportsnet's Kevin Barker says no matter who's on the mound for the Jays, the big bats need to get going if they're going to make the postseason.
5: Okamoto's got two homers his last 22 games. Springer doesn't have a homer in his last 23 games. Vladdy only has one homer in his last 27 games. Now that the Bieber thing has came out and, you know, just sort of the way they've, we'll do whatever it takes. And it always comes back to the offensive.
4: Now the lineup is out. Bateman, Lucas, Guerrero are in the top three in the order. No George Springer tonight. No Alejandro Kirk either. Jesus Sanchez is the DH. Brendan Valenzuela will catch. Shortstop Andres Jimenez returns after missing the weekend with a hamstring injury. Coverage starts at 6:30. You can watch on Sportsnet or you can listen on The Fan at 7. Max Scherzer will have first pitch against Seth Lugo. Canada will try to stay alive at the Little League World Series today as they face South Korea. That's coming up in just over 10 minutes in South Williamsport, Pennsylvania. Canada basketball has unveiled its roster for the second round of qualifiers for the 2027 FIBA World Cup. Hawks guard Nikhil Alexander-Walker will be there, along with his new teammate in Atlanta, Lou Dort. Veteran Kelly Olynyk and Carleton University Ravens alum Thomas Scrubb will also be a part of it. Canada will face Panama in Panama City Thursday before hosting Argentina in Quebec City on Monday. And it looks like the Raptors are preparing to unveil a Kyle Lowry-themed logo this season. The team posted on socials a logo of their Raptor mascot dribbling a ball wearing Lowry's number 7, along with the caption, "A legacy too big for one night." Sports at 15 and 45 past every hour or anytime at sportsnet.ca.
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3: More construction is starting on McCowan Road for work on the Scarborough Subway Extension. 680's Kyle Hawking has the details.
16: A drive along Danforth Road and McCowan Road between Eglinton and Shepherd already goes through about a half a dozen construction zones with lane restrictions, and major work is now beginning at one of those sites for the future Scarborough Subway Extension. Right lane has been closed for northbound traffic on McCowan, just north of the 401, near the northern terminus of the line. It's so crews can build an emergency exit building, and that starts with excavation, then piling work and pouring concrete. Crews have actually been in this area for a little while, moving around utilities and preparing the site ahead of the big dig. Now the main phase of their work begins. Metrolink says it should take until at least next May, with the new line not expected to open until the early 2030s. With a 9-year drive, Kyle Hawking, 680 News Radio.
3: Health officials in Vaughan are warning of a possible measles exposure at Cortellucci Vaughan Hospital. York Region Public Health says a confirmed case of measles was at the hospital's emergency waiting room and the emergency room ambulatory care unit on two separate occasions, once on Monday, August 17th from 8:40 p.m. until midnight, and again on Friday from 10 a.m. until 6:30 p.m. Anyone who may have been exposed to measles should immediately confirm their vaccination status and watch for symptoms over the next 3 weeks. In 60 seconds, a look at the roads and the extended forecast. 680 News Time, 4:50.
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3: 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Time for Rogers, Xfinity Internet, traffic and weather together on the ones. 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
16: This report brought to you by Atlas Care. We had a problem clear off the eastbound 401 approaching Nielsen Express. Stalled vehicle has been towed away, so that's out of there. It is busy, though, off and on from Huron, Ontario, out to about Nielsen. Alternately, Express and Collectors, at least the section between Kennedy and Nielsen, should get a little bit better. It typically moves fairly well through that stretch without problems, but a lot of volume across Toronto as usual. And then into Durham Region, it's slow approaching Brock Road to east of Salem. We've been getting some calls from traffic spotters on the eastbound 407. Approaching Dixie, we had some debris in live lanes, a couple of the center lanes, pieces of furniture, a chair, maybe a cooler as well. So I did speak with 407 Control, and they are already on the way, so they should be able to clear that fairly quickly. There are no delays in that area, so just watch out. That's eastbound 407 approaching Dixie, some of that debris in the center lanes. Westbound 401 is slow west to Brock Street to Salem. And then from Warden, alternately Express and Collectors to Dixon, slows down through the 410 Collectors and James Snow to beyond Highway 25. And there's also debris, Brendan Lang reported on the northbound 400.
17: Yeah, it's approaching Highway 88. Traffic spotters saying that there's clothing laying across all lanes. So again, just to keep an eye on that as you travel through, not really seeing any delays in the area. It is slow, though, from north of the 401 to Rutherford and then through Highway 9. Also looking at a delay in that area as well. No other issues, just volume right now on the rest of your major routes. Northbound DVP 404 slow from Dundas to York Mills. Highway 7 to 16th Avenue and then north of Stouffville Road to just north of Bloomington. Southbound 404 DVP from Finch to south of Lawrence. Westbound Gardner QEW combo moving slowly from west of the DVP to Strawn, 427 to Dixie, Ford Drive to Trafalgar, and from Burl Oak to the Burlington Skyway, also slow through there. Eastbound QEW delays east of Guelph Line to east of Burl Oak, and from Aaron Mills to Dixie, looking at a slowdown through that stretch as well, and then on and off delays eastbound Gardner from the 427 to the Jarvis Ramp. 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With the forecast, here's Jesse Uppel.
18: It's been a pleasant afternoon overall. 25 for the guaranteed high, and we're down to 15 through the overnight under partly cloudy skies. Tomorrow, more sunshine, slightly warmer, and a bit more humid. Feels more like 31 for the afternoon with increasing clouds and that chance of some overnight showers or even a rumble of thunder. We'll have some risks of isolated showers and storms on Thursday, a high of 26 degrees, and then a fresher end to the work week on Friday, mainly sunny and 23. Right now, Pearson, it's 23 degrees. Your overnight low is 15.
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28: What's up? Alien here. You know, from space. And...
0: Whoa, I'm loving people's reactions to the news that Lotto Max now has more chances to win, with 10 new prizes of $100,000 on the next draw. Woo! See? She also can't believe that the next jackpot is $10 million. But it's real. Believe it.
1: Ah, alien!
0: Way ahead of you, buddy. Already bought my ticket.
10: 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Lotto Max.
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3: A federal judge has rejected Jeffrey Epstein's former girlfriend's latest bid to get out of prison.
12: A federal judge rejects Ghislaine Maxwell's claim her sex trafficking conviction was a complete miscarriage of justice. Judge Paul Engelmeyer says the basis for the claim by Jeffrey Epstein's former girlfriend and associate is speculation, distortions, and or outright falsehoods. Maxwell wants to set aside her conviction and be freed from prison on the grounds that there was substantial new evidence. In a habeas petition last December, she said information was withheld at her trial and false testimony given to the jury. Engelmeyer says the claim is demonstrably meritless and her petition falls very far from the mark. Julie Walker, New York.
3: Bay Street gets back to its record-setting ways. We'll go to Chris McCusker in 60 seconds.
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6: Well, Alex, Bay Street did close at a record today. It was on the plus side for a third straight day, up by 243 points, 36,957. So yes, getting close to 37,000. Gold futures didn't do much today, finishing little changed, but in after hours, higher by about $20 to 4,718. Oil went the other way today, lower for a third day, down $2.65 to 82.36. Oman and Iran met today to discuss the importance of reopening the Strait of Hormuz, and we could hear more on that in the days to come. The Canadian dollar right now is higher by 3.100, 72.26 cents U.S. The federal government unveiling a slew of new tariffs on American goods coming to Canada starting September the 8th. The government also offering a $7.5 billion aid package to businesses and workers impacted. Our loonie right now higher by 72.25 cents U.S. Now, the head of the United Auto Workers Union is pushing back a little on the U.S. president. Sean Fain issued a statement today rejecting an escalation on Canada, which he calls a country with strong unions and labor standards. The U.S. president said on social media yesterday that Canada has been ripping off the U.S. for years. On Wall Street, the Dow today higher by 160, the S&P up by 24, and the NASDAQ higher by 171. Now, shares in NVIDIA did snap a seven-day losing streak today, up by about 2% ahead of earnings tomorrow. At the Business Center, I'm Chris McCusker.
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6: It's Tuesday, August 25th. Good afternoon. I'm Laura Carney.
3: I'm Alex Bloomfield. Here's what's making news right now.
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2: It's Tuesday, August 25th. Good afternoon. I'm Laura Carney.
0: I'm Alex Bloomfield. Here's what's making news right now.
3: Dolly Parton, the rhinestone-wearing queen of country with a chart-topping music career and a passion for philanthropy, has died in Nashville.
4: Canada is responding to U.S. tariffs with retaliatory tariffs.
5: It's all about fairness. It's all about level playing field.
4: The Minister of Finance says Canada will match the U.S. tariffs dollar for dollar.
6: Premier Ford looking to turn down the temperature with Trump.
7: I think it got a little heated yesterday.
6: Plus, his reaction to Trump looking to rename Lake Ontario.
7: Well, I think it's a lot of rhetoric.
8: The Jays welcome the Royals as the injury bug takes another bite out of their rotation, and we're moments away from first pitch between Canada and South Korea at the Little League World Series. Sports at 15.
2: The TSX closed at a record. It was up by more than 200 points. Two big banks reported earnings and a winning day on Wall Street. Business at 26.
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2: Time for Rogers Xfinity Internet traffic and weather together. 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
9: This report is brought to you by Mr. Lube. Watch out for some debris on the eastbound 407 approaching Dixie. Traffic spotters say two center lanes impacted, furniture including a chair, and there was also a cooler. So 407 control usually gets there pretty quick. They were on the way as of about 10 minutes ago. Just be careful. Eastbound 407 approaching Dixie. There's not much of a delay through that stretch. It is busy on the eastbound 401, just with volume through here, Ontario and the collectors, then Dixie to Markham Road. Alternately, express and collectors. Earlier problems at Nielsen contributed to that delay extending further east than normal. Also volume approaching Brock Road to east of Salem, and on the westbound 401 busy as well. West of Brock Street to Salem from Kennedy. Alternately, express and collectors to Dixon. Slow through the 410 and through Mavis in the collector lanes, then James Snow to west of Highway 25. Brandon Lang, looks like we have a couple of new problems on the eastbound Toronto-bound QEW.
10: Yeah, the first one approaching Fruitland, the left lane is closed up because of a collision, so it's causing delays right now from 50 Road. And then east of Burralok, you have the right shoulder blocked with a stalled, it looks like, tractor-trailer sitting there. Emergency crews are on scene, and it's actually affecting the northbound Burralok ramp to the eastbound QEW. The left lane of that ramp is blocked because of this stalled vehicle, again, with emergency crews sitting there. So all of that is causing delays from east of Guelph Line to east of Burralok. It slows again through 3rd Line, and then volume delays as well from east of Erin Mills to Dixie. Heading northbound on the 400, first going through delays north of the 401 up to Rutherford through Highway 9, and then traffic spotters saying some debris approaching Highway 88. Some clothing kind of all across all lanes there, so be careful on the way through. And a problem has cleared on the southbound 410 south of Courtney Park. All lanes are now live through that stretch. Needing an oil change or maintenance check? Drop into Mr. Lube Plus Tires. No appointment needed before you hit the road this summer. Mr. Lube Plus Tires, celebrating 50 years. With the forecast, here's meteorologist Jesse Uppel.
11: Well, right now, sun and cloud across the GTA, light southeast winds, and then we're down to 15 through the overnight hours. Tomorrow, plenty of sunshine thanks to high pressure in place, but we'll have increasing clouds later in the day. Quite warm and muggy, 26 degrees, feels like 31, with the risk of overnight showers and thunderstorms. Right now, Pearson, it's 23. Your overnight low is 15.
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0: 680's Sophia Favaroutsos joins us with a look back at the legacy of the universally beloved singer and multi-generational icon, Sophia.
3: Alex, Dolly Parton's family confirms the queen of country died today in her home state of Tennessee. Parton's nephew and head of security posted a video on social media.
12: Dolly called me and said she wants to rest in a beautiful bed of plush cotton because after a life wearing heavy rhinestones, she finally deserves to be comfortable and have some rest.
3: Parton is being remembered not only as a legendary musician whose career spanned decades and 11 Grammy wins, but as a philanthropist who was passionate about giving back. Parton founded a children's literacy program in the U.S. and Canada. Reaction is pouring in, including from goddaughter Miley Cyrus, who shared a video of the two performing Parton's hit, I Will Always Love You. Cyrus writing in a social media post, so many evil people in this world, and we had to lose a pure heart like Dolly Parton. There is no word on the cause of death, but Parton canceled a planned Vegas residency this year, citing unspecified health concerns. American flags across the U.S. will be lowered for the next week. That's an order from President Trump, who says on social media, there has never been anyone like her and never will. Reporting live, Sophia Favaroutsos.

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1: 680 News Time 505. Canada's looming counter tariffs against the U.S. have now been unveiled, along with an aid package for hard-hit industries. 680's Phil Martino is here with more.
2: Makeup and smartphone imports from the U.S. among the items that will be tariffed at 50% as of September 8th. Minister of Finance François-Philippe Champagne says Canada will impose counter tariffs of up to 15, 25, or 50% on over 27 billion in imports from the U.S.
3: It's all about supporting Canadian workers and Canadian businesses.
2: Tariffs on steel and aluminum imports from the U.S. will now go from 25 to 50%. The government is also introducing a $7.5 billion aid package that includes new loan programs for businesses.
3: It's about the level playing field.
2: The White House has released a statement. It reads in part, "Instead of partnership, Canada chose unreasonable demands, walkbacks, and flat-out rejection." Phil Martino, 680 News Radio.
4: Canadians are experiencing a wide range of emotions in the latest tariff battle with the U.S. 680 business analyst Chris McCusker has more on a new poll.
5: Data from Angus Reid shows 1 in 5 Canadians in a recent survey are expressing frustration or anger after 18 months of tariff talk. Feelings of anxiety, fear, and uncertainty are being felt by about 12%, and 7% say they're disappointed. Now, the data also shows Canadians across the country are still preaching national unity over provincial interest at a majority level. 7 in 10 Canadians want a Team Canada approach from their province, and then at least 2/3 in Ontario, BC, and Quebec believe the trade war will very or badly affect their province, and these three provinces are expected to be the hardest hit. Chris McCusker, 680 News Radio.
1: 680 News Time 507. A much calmer Premier Ford made an appearance on U.S. network television today. 680's Richard Southern is here with more on what appeared to be an attempt to lower the temperature of the trade war.
6: The change in tune from the Premier couldn't have been more stark. Ford yesterday was going after Trump big time.
7: I have a lot of real estate on my so he has a lot of room to kiss my...
6: Today, he struck a much more conciliatory tone as he appeared on a number of U.S. news networks.
7: Things got a little heated. It got a little personal yesterday between the president and myself. But I want to make a deal, a good deal.
6: ABC's Kira Phillips asked Ford point blank why the change in tune.
8: Doug, you are a lot more mellow right now. I mean, yesterday you were telling the president to kiss your tush. What happened?
7: Well, you know something, it's just not worth fighting back and forth and all the rhetoric.
6: Ford's comments yesterday clearly got under the U.S. president's skin. Trump today threatened to rename Lake Ontario Lake America. Ford, though, brushed that aside as nothing more than just, quote, rhetoric. Richard Southern, Queen's Park.
4: 680 News Time, 5:08. The Blue Jays welcome the Royals for the first of three as their pitching depth gets even thinner. 680's Asher Roth has more.
9: The Blue Jays' already packed infirmary got even more crowded today with starting pitcher Shane Bieber placed on the 15-day IL with inflammation in his right shoulder. The Score's Brendan Wild tells Sportsnet today he could see Simeon Woods Richardson get an expanded role.
10: Woods Richardson would be the easiest transition into at least someone that will give you some bulk at the beginning of the game.
9: But Sportsnet's Joe Siddle tells Jays Talk Plus, regardless of who's pitching, the Jays' postseason chances will be slim if their bats don't get going.
11: Maybe you catch a bad team at the wrong time. Who knows? But I think bottom line is you don't know because it's been so inconsistent.
9: They'll be up against veteran starter Seth Lugo as the Royals look to extend their winning streak to 9 games. Max Scherzer counters for the Jays just after 7 o'clock. From the Sports Center, Asher Roth, 680 News Radio.
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1: Now the gas price update. Enpro predicts the price will drop 2 cents at midnight to $1.749 a liter at most GTA stations. In 60 seconds, traffic and weather together, including a stalled tractor trailer on the northbound Burloak ramp to the eastbound QEW, blocking the left lane.
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1: Time for Rogers Xfinity Internet traffic and weather together on the ones. Here's Kyle Hawking.
18: This report is brought to you by... Well, we'll get to that in a moment. What I can tell, capitaldirect.ca. There we go. What I've got for you here on the 407 is still possibly some debris. Eastbound 407 approaching Dixie. The two center lanes, we had some furniture, a chair, and a cooler in those center lanes. So it may still be there. And the eastbound 407 moving well through that area. So just be careful. That's East 407 approaching Dixie. Debris in the two center lanes. It'd be slow on the eastbound 401 across Toronto. Still from Dixie to about Kennedy, alternately Express and Collectors. And seeing a little bit of a backup approaching Markham Road and onto the ramp in those collector lanes. Volume into Durham region from Liverpool, Express and Collectors to east of Salem. And a little bit slow from Brock Street to east of Thixon. On the west 401, it'll be slow from west of Brock Street to Salem. Then Kennedy, alternately Express and Collectors to Dixon. Through both the 410 and through Mavis, mainly in the collector lanes. And then it's slow going from James Snow to west of Highway 25. And Brandon Lang, we're down to just one problem on that Toronto-bound QEW.
19: Yes, the first one approaching Fruitland has now cleared, but it's still very backed up from approaching 50 Road to approaching Fruitland. But again, this problem is cleared, so hopefully that gets better here soon. On the eastbound QEW as well, east of Burl Oak, you have a stalled tractor-trailer off onto the right shoulder. Emergency crews are there, and it's affecting the northbound Burl Oak ramp to the eastbound QEW. The left lane of that ramp is shut down with emergency crews sitting in the left lane, so seeing delays from east of Guelph Line to east of Burl Oak starting to really back up through there. Also slow through third line and then east of Aaron Mills to Dixie, also a slow go. On and off delays eastbound Gardner 427 to the Jarvis ramp and northbound on the DVP 404 from Bloor to York Mills, Highway 7 to 16th Avenue and north of Stouffville Road to north of Bloomington. Southbound 404 DVP delays, Finch to south of Lawrence. Westbound Gardner heavy from the DVP to Strawn. Southbound 427 also slow Airport Road to the 401 and through Aaron Gates in the collectors, approaching Dundas Express collectors to the QEW Gardner ramps. And then had a call from a traffic spotter on city streets in Brampton. Torbram is closed both ways from Balmoral to Clark because of a crash investigation. Take a little, pay a little. 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With the forecast, here's meteorologist Jesse Uppel.
20: Light winds and partly cloudy skies across the GTA. It's a quiet and comfortable night down to 15. And then tomorrow, lots of sunshine, feeling more like summer. 26 feels like 31, so a bit of humidity creeping back in. And then increasing clouds late day tomorrow. We're watching for scattered showers and the risk of thunderstorms Wednesday overnight. And that will continue on and off through Thursday. Right now, Pearson, it's 23. Your overnight low is 15.
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1: York Region Public Health is warning of a possible measles exposure in Vaughan. Health officials say someone with measles visited Cordellucci Vaughan Hospital on two separate occasions last week. They say anyone who was at the ER's waiting room or ambulatory care unit on Monday, August 17th from 8:40 p.m. until midnight or Friday from 10 a.m. until 6:30 p.m. should check their vaccination status. People who are possibly exposed should also watch for symptoms for the next 3 weeks. 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
1: It's mainly sunny downtown and 24 degrees. Good afternoon. I'm Laura Carney.
4: I'm Alex Bloomfield. Here are the top stories this hour.
1: Legendary musician and philanthropist Dolly Parton has died. The singer-songwriter known for hits like Jolene and 9 to 5 was 80. It was just last week that Parton updated her health, saying she's been dealing with some health issues that she didn't pay attention to while watching over her late husband. The federal government has laid out its retaliatory tariffs, which will see levies of up to 50% on hundreds of U.S.-made products, hitting everything from seafood to clothing and cosmetics. Ottawa also announcing a $7.5 billion aid package. Coming up after sports.
2: It's something a lot of students probably don't want to think about. 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
9: Laura, the Blue Jays are back home to kick off a six-game homestand against the AL Central's last-place team, the Kansas City Royals, but don't let that fool you. They've won eight straight games. Jays got another gut punch today on the injury front. Shane Bieber's headed back to the injured list with inflammation in his right teres major. That's a shoulder problem. Not great. Sportsnet's Ben Nicholson-Smith tells Blair and Barker when the problem emerged.
15: My understanding is, on Sunday at Yankee Stadium, he was throwing his normal bullpen session, and then at that point felt something in the shoulder and then decided, okay, this is clearly not going to be productive to try to pitch through this. So I think it was just on Sunday.
9: Manager John Schneider says Bieber will be shut down for 2 weeks. They hope he's back at some point before the end of the season. It'll be Max Scherzer on the mound tonight for the Jays against Seth Lugo. You can watch on Sportsnet or listen on The Fan starting at 7 o'clock. Happening now, Canada's team at the Little League World Series, Little Island from Vancouver, are facing South Korea in an elimination game, and they are already up 2-0 in the top of the first inning. And in Queens, Serena Williams returned to the U.S. Open today, triumphantly winning her mixed doubles match with partner Carlos Alcaraz. They are through to the second round. Felix Auger-Aliassime and partner Alexandra Ila lost their first round mixed doubles match. While happening now, Canadian Catherine Sebov is facing Julia Avdina in her qualifying round match. They are tied 3-3 in the first set. Sports at 15 and 45 past every hour or anytime at sportsnet.ca.
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1: TikTok kids, back to school is just 14 days away. 680's Momin Qureshi is speaking to students at the Eaton Center.
2: 2 weeks from today, students will be back inside the classroom, meeting new teachers and reintroducing themselves to old classmates. But Jalen, who's about to start grade 11, telling me she's not done with summer vacation yet.
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2: No excitement?
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2: But while some students are dreading the impending end of summer break, don't look to grade 12 students Sean and Isaac for any sort of comfort. You see, they attend a high-performance sports high school, telling me they're already back into routine.
28: We're already back, yeah.
2: You're already back. Already back. How long have you been back?
28: We've been back for last week since Wednesday.
29: Yeah, this is our second week of school.
28: Second week.
2: So when I'm out here saying kids are going to be back in school in 2 weeks from today, you have no sympathy for them. You're already back.
29: Yeah, not a chance.
28: We're back. We're digging through.
2: So if you still have some summer break left, make sure you make the most of it. it. Momin Qureshi, 680 News Radio.
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1: Time for Rogers Xfinity Internet traffic and weather together on the ones. 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
18: This report is brought to you by Wayne's Auto Group. I'm looking at a brand new problem on the westbound 401. It's just west of Victoria Park in the collector's vehicle on its side. Looks like the center lane is blocked. Third lane from the left or the second lane from the right. So for now, you're able to get by this on both sides. But that won't be the case once emergency crews arrive. A vehicle on its side here will have to be dealt with. So it's backed up on the westbound 401 from Kennedy, alternately Express and Collectors towards Dixon. Not only that Victoria Park issue in the Collectors, but it looks like there was just a brief issue on your approach to Kiel in the Collectors. I believe the vehicles involved in a collision there have just moved on. Volume as well into Mississauga from Dixie to west of Mavis Collectors, then through Milton, James Snow to west of Highway 25. A collision on the eastbound 401, delays on the east 401, collision-free, but it is slow through here, Ontario, in the Collectors, then from Dixie to Kennedy, alternately Express and Collector lanes, about Liverpool Express and Collectors to east of Salem, and then from Brock Street to east of Thixon. And Brendan Lang, we've still got problems here on the Toronto-bound QEW near Burloak.
19: Yeah, it's just east of Burloak, where there's a stalled tractor-trailer off onto the right shoulder, but it's affecting the northbound Burloak ramp to the eastbound QEW because emergency crews are there, and they're sitting in the left lane of this ramp right now. First, you're going through delays, though, from 50 Road to approaching Fruitland, and then you're going to find delays east of Guelph Line to east of Burloak, slows again through 3rd Line, and then from east of Aaron Mills to Dixie, there's a delay there as well. A new problem now on the northbound 427 on the ramp to Highway 7. It seems like the two left lanes are blocked with a stalled vehicle. It's right at the end of this ramp, so you can still use it. Just going to have to pass by this. It may come up quickly, so just be cautious as you take that ramp to Highway 7 as you're headed northbound on the 427. Also going through delays from the Gardner to the 401, alternately Express and Collectors, and from approaching the 409 to Rexdale Boulevard. It's a slow go on the westbound QEW, 427 to Dixie, Ford Drive to Trafalgar, and from Burloak to the Burlington Skyway, and then also a slow go northbound 410 from north of the 407 to Beauverde. 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With the forecast, here is meteorologist Jesse Uppel.
20: It's a light wind and partly cloudy skies right through this evening and overnight. We're down to 15, so it's comfortable. And then tomorrow, slightly warmer and muggier, mainly sunny and 26, feeling more like 31 with increasing clouds. Watching for some wet weather, possibly some scattered showers and thunderstorms Wednesday night. And that will be kind of on and off scattered through Thursday, 26 for the high as well. And then a fresher feel for Friday, low humidity, mainly sunny and 23. Right now, Pearson, it's 23 degrees. Your overnight low is 15.
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1: A 39-year-old man is facing a first-degree murder charge accused of killing a man in Scarborough almost 4 years ago. In November 2022, Toronto police say 31-year-old Ding Ping Wong was approached by an unknown suspect while in his car and fatally shot. Until this year, investigators had no suspect information until a witness provided enough information for an artist rendering, and the sketch and new surveillance footage was released. On Monday, investigators arrested Justin Longshaw of Toronto. Police say they're also investigating his possible connection to an attempted murder in 2023 near Midland and Passmore. Toronto public health officials have identified a TTC cooling tower as the cause of a recent outbreak of Legionnaires' disease. Officials say they investigated an outbreak of 6 confirmed cases within an approximate 1 kilometer radius of the intersection of Bathurst and DuPont. They add samples collected from the tower match a sample from one of the cases of the disease. Officials also identified a possible link between the outbreak and 5 cases at Castleview Witchwood Towers, a long-term care home in the area. The TTC has shut down the affected cooling equipment. Coming up in 60 seconds, we'll check in with Chris McCusker at the Business Center.
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7: I was a competitive skater, and that journey took me to the Olympics. After I retired, I found tennis. Aging does not mean slowing down. It just means being smart about your movement and equipment. And that's where Kintec comes in. They listened, they were attentive, and they were able to provide solutions. Staying active means my independence and my freedom. Kintec enabled me to have longevity in the things that I enjoy doing.
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1: Now the Dynamic Market Minute, here's Chris McCusker.
10: Canada unveiled counter tariffs on the U.S. for more than 700 products, between 15 and 50% on almost $28 billion in goods. Federal Finance Minister François-Philippe Champagne also announced a $7.5 billion package for tariff-impacted companies and staff.
11: I will make changes to the large enterprise tariff loan facility to make it more flexible, more responsive, and better able to support major employers affected by tariffs across the country in making sure that we do that as swiftly and efficiently as possible.
10: Now, the TSX higher today for a third straight day. It also closed at a record, up by 243 points. 36,957. Shares in Scotiabank jumped by about 7%, also hitting a record high today after provisions for credit losses came in below expectations as part of its latest earnings report. Third quarter earnings per share also beat thanks to capital markets. Now over at BMO, the bank did top estimates, revenue up from a year ago, that stock higher by about 0.5%. Gold futures little change today at $4,638, and then oil was lower for a third day, down $2.65 to $82.36. Iran and Oman have agreed to a framework to reopen the Strait of Hormuz, and details are expected soon. On Wall Street, the Dow was higher by 160, the S&P up 24, the NASDAQ higher by 171. At the Business Center, I'm Chris McCusker.
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0: You know it's Rona week when the checkout sounds like this. You're gonna need a bigger cart. Don't miss out on Rona week, August 27th to September 9th.
1: Jesse Upel's latest forecast calling for a partly cloudy sky tonight, a low of 15, and for tomorrow, mainly sunny, a high of 26. It'll feel closer to 31. Right now, downtown, a mainly sunny sky, it's 23 degrees. 680 News Time, 5:30.
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3: Well, she was a singer-songwriter, actress, author, entertainer, and advocate for children's literacy. Dolly Parton has died at the age of 80.
1: The Grammy-winning artist is also being remembered for her philanthropy. 680's Sophia Vevaroutsos joins us live with a look back at the life of a legend. Sophia.
4: Laura, Dolly Parton's career spanned decades from her first album in 1967 to chart-topping hits. Working 9 to 5. Parton won 11 Grammys, including a Lifetime Achievement Award, and was also an actor starring in the satire 9 to 5. But beyond entertainment, she's known for her activism and philanthropy, founding a children's literacy program in the U.S. and Canada. Parton's nephew and head of security announced the music icon's death with a video on social media.
5: Dolly also opened doors for generations of singers, songwriters, musicians, and dreamers from every walk of life and across every continent. By her example, we believe that anything was possible.
4: There is no word on Parton's cause of death. TMZ is now reporting that Parton was admitted to hospital early Friday morning with kidney and autoimmune issues. Fans walking around downtown say they're shocked.
6: A brilliant writer, songwriter, actor, lyricist. She's wonderful. An activist, and she has a musical opening on Broadway. Well, we'll all think of her every day.
7: So sorry to hear that. The queen of country, 100%.
4: In the U.S., American flags will be lowered for a week starting at 6 this evening on an order from President Trump. In a social media post, he calls Parton's passing a true loss for millions of people. Reporting live, Sophia Vavaruzzo, 680 News Radio.
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3: 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Here's Kyle Hawking.
8: 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Problems on the westbound 401 west of Victoria Park and the collectors just west of it. We have the two right lanes now blocked by emergency crews. A three-vehicle crash, it looks like, and one of the three vehicles is on its side. So crews have some work to do to clean up here. It's heavy going, particularly in the collector lanes from Kennedy to west of Victoria Park. A little bit slow in the express as well, but collectors really grinding along with the problem in those collector lanes. Another delay west of the 404, alternately express and collector to Dixon, and then it's slow from Dixie to west of Mavis Collectors and west of James Snow to west of Highway 25. Heavy section on the East 401 across Toronto is from Dixie to Kennedy, alternately express and collectors, and often on delays through Durham Region, approaching Brock Road to east of Thixon. And Brendan Lang, some better news from the Toronto-bound QEW.
9: Yes, east of Burrell Oak, this problem has now cleared. Had a stalled tractor trailer off onto the right shoulder. That's now gone. It was also affecting the northbound Burrell Oak ramp to the eastbound QEW. Left lane was blocked there with emergency crews on scene, but all crews have now left. So this problem has completely cleared. Still going through delays, though, from 50 Road to approaching Fruitland, and then from east of Guelph Line to east of Burrell Oak, and slow from Erin Mills to Dixie as well. Northbound on the 427 on the ramp to Highway 7, the two left lanes, they're still blocked with a stalled vehicle. It's right at the end of this ramp, but it is actually starting to back up onto the northbound 427 from approaching the 407, and now a new problem on the northbound 400, adding two delays. At Finch, a center lane is blocked. It's the third lane from the left that is blocked with a stalled truck, so delays right now from north of the 401 up to Rutherford, and a problem on city streets in Brampton. First Torbram closed in both directions from Balmoral to Clark for a crash investigation. Eastbound Progress shut down from Brimley to Schick also because of a crash investigation. Take a little, pay a little. 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With the forecast, here's Jesse Upel.
10: It's looking like a beautiful evening. Partly cloudy skies, light winds tonight down to 15. Tomorrow, lots of sunshine to enjoy. A high of 26 for the afternoon. We'll feel closer to 31 before the clouds roll back in. And we'll have that risk of overnight showers and thunderstorms. Right now, Pearson, it's partly cloudy and 23. Your overnight low is 15.
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3: Well, the federal government has unveiled its fleet of counter tariffs that will take effect next month, as well as a massive aid package for businesses most affected by the re-escalation of the trade war.
1: 680's Phil Martino joins us with what could be getting more expensive.
11: Minister of Finance François-Philippe Champagne says Canada will match the U.S. tariffs dollar for dollar.
12: Effective September 8th, Canada will impose counter tariffs of up to 15, 25, or 50% on 27.6 billion in imports from the United States of America.
11: Canada's tariffs on U.S. steel and aluminum will go from 25% to 50%. Other items that will be tariffed at 50% include clothing, makeup, and smartphones. Minister of Industry Melanie Joly says they are targeting products that will target states in the U.S.
13: We're being wise and strategic to put political pressure, and that's why we think it's the right thing to do right now.
11: The federal government is also introducing a $7.5 billion aid package that includes new loan programs for businesses. Phil Martino, 680 News Radio.
3: Prime Minister Mark Carney stressed the importance of a united front following meetings with other party leaders about the state of trade talks. City News Parliament Hill reporter Cormac McSweeney has the details.
14: We know that it wasn't a conference call, so to say. It wasn't all the party leaders on one call, to prevent them possibly ganging up on the Prime Minister here. He made individual calls to each leader to update them personally. Pierre Poilievre doesn't seem too impressed with what he heard from the Prime Minister, taking to social media shortly after with a list of his demands from what he wants to see from the federal government, repeating something he actually said earlier today in Windsor.
15: You're asking him to release the details of what was proposed in that agreement so that both we can find out both what our government was fighting to achieve and what the Americans were demanding and what it is that was unacceptable and required we walk away.
3: La Québécois leader Yves-François Blanchet says Carney told him that his preference is to no longer discuss any compromises regarding supply management.
1: The premier got some U.S. network TV time today as his feud with the U.S. president rolls on. 680's Richard Southern joins us with the latest back and forth.
16: Got a little personal yesterday between the president and myself.
17: A day after calling U.S. President Trump a, quote, loser and the king of bankruptcies and saying he could kiss his backside, it was a noticeably calmer premier that emerged today. He spoke to a number of U.S. networks and struck, it seemed, a more conciliatory tone. Ford spoke with Kira Phillips on ABC News.
16: I don't want to make it personal. What I want to do is sign a deal. We love Americans. Canadians love them. I love America.
18: Doug, you are a lot more mellow right now. I mean, yesterday you were telling the president to kiss your tush. What happened?
16: Well, you know something? It's just not worth fighting back and forth and all the rhetoric.
17: Ford, it seemed, did get under Trump's skin. The American president earlier today said he wants to rename Lake Ontario Lake America. The premier, though, just brushing that aside.
16: Well, I think it's a lot of rhetoric.
17: Richard Southern, Queen's Park.
3: 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Just 2 weeks left of summer vacation for most families. 680's Momin Qureshi is at the Eaton Center checking in with students.
19: Malls are already busy with kids buying their back-to-school supplies 2 weeks out from the first day of school. But when she looks back at her summer, Bella tells me her highlight is pretty obvious.
20: Go on an airplane.
19: To where?
20: To China.
19: You spent your summer in China?
20: Yeah.
19: How long were you there?
20: A month.
19: Next week, Keshav will be moving into his dorm at the University of Western Ontario for his first year. He tells me he spent his summer trying to balance things out.
21: So first, for my university, I did some prep for like the courses that are coming up. After that, I went to two different trips. So I went all the way across East Coast, and then also I went to Punta Cana with my friends.
19: But some schools are already up and running. Some students say they started class a week ago. Momin Qureshi, 680 News Radio.
1: Two new raccoon residents have joined the Toronto Zoo. River and Racer are estimated to be around 8 years old. They came from the Aspen Valley Wildlife Sanctuary. Zoo officials say the two new additions are getting along well with resident Manny in the Canadian Domain. Photos of River and Racer are posted on the zoo's social media accounts.
3: 680 News Time, 5:38. The injury bug has hit the Blue Jays once again as they open a three-game series against the surging Kansas City Royals. 680's Asher Roth with more.
22: All
0: Already missing Cody Ponce, Jose Berrios, and Trey Yesavage, the Blue Jays placed starting pitcher Shane Bieber on the 15-day injured list today with shoulder inflammation. The Score's Brendan Wild tells Sportsnet today that only puts more strain on the guys they have left.
2: It's not an ideal to really push guys at this point of the season. At the Tatis of the world, the Sorianos, you know what you can get out of those guys, but you wonder how much does Max Scherzer have left in the tank.
0: Meantime, the last place Royals come to town riding an 8-game winning streak. MLB.com's Annie Rogers tells Jays Talk Plus, Vinny Pasquantino's return to health has been a big reason why.
22: That kind of starts to get the lineup going a little bit. Takes the pressure off Bobby Witt Jr. When he's hitting, the rest of the lineup is lifted quite a bit.
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3: Gas price update. Enpro predicts the price will drop 2 cents at midnight to $1.749 a liter at most GTA stations. We'll check traffic in 60 seconds, including a collision on the westbound 401 west of Victoria Park in the collectors with the two left lanes blocked.
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3: Time for Rogers, Xfinity Internet, traffic and weather together on the ones. And here's Kyle Hawking.
8: This report brought to you by Aviva Insurance. Another change at this collision on the westbound 401 west of Victoria Park in the collectors. The two right lanes are blocked and crews have now closed the northbound Victoria Park ramp to the westbound 401 as the collision is right near the end of that ramp where it joins the highway. Delays on the westbound 401 from Brock Street to Salem, and then it's pretty heavy going from approaching Kennedy almost back to McCowan at this point. In fact, McCowan Express and Collectors to Victoria Park, where this collision is. Once you're past it, there's a bit of a break in the volume, slowing down again from Bayview, alternately Express and Collectors to Dixon. It's busy off and on 427 to west of Mavis in the Collectors. Express lanes faring better, a little bit slow through here, Ontario, in the Express in this area, but not as bad. And then volume west of James Snow to west of Highway 25. Eastbound delays through Guelph Line, east of Dixie to Kennedy, alternately Express and Collectors, approaching Brock Road to east of Salem and Brock Street to east of Thixon. And a stalled truck tying things up, Brendan, on the northbound 400.
9: Yeah, it's at Finch. One of the center lanes blocked. The third lane from the left is blocked with this stalled truck. Moving very slowly north of the 401 to Rutherford right now, but especially slow from north of the 401 to approaching Finch, again, where that center lane is taken up. Also, some volume delays through Highway 9 as well. If you're headed northbound on the 427, first it's slow from the Gardner to the 401, alternately Express and Collectors, and approaching the 409 to Rexdale Boulevard. And then on the ramp to Highway 7, the two left lanes are closed with a stalled vehicle right at the end of that ramp, but it is tying up traffic onto the northbound 427 from approaching the 407. And then a new problem on the westbound QEW. It's actually the southbound Guelph line ramp to the westbound QEW that is partially blocked. It is because of a stalled vehicle there. So again, you can still use that ramp, but kind of have to cut across the bull nose, so just be extra careful as you do that. MTO is on scene. Also slow westbound Gardner QEW combo 427 to Dixie, Ford Drive to Trafalgar, and Burrell Oak to the Burlington Skyway. There's a certain feeling on a Sunday drive. No rush, no noise. 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With the forecast, here's Jesse Uppel.
4: northeast wind right now and partly cloudy skies across the GTA. We will be cooling things down to about 15 through the overnight, and tomorrow mainly sunny and warm. A little bit humid, 26 feels like 31 for the afternoon with increasing clouds late day. Risk of some overnight showers moves in Wednesday night, and then that will be on and off through Thursday with the risk of storms, a high also near 26. Right now, Pearson, it's 23 degrees. Your overnight low is 15.
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3: A reaction is still coming in after the federal government announced a tariff support plan for Canadian businesses. 680 business analyst Chris McCusker with the story.
5: President and CEO of the Ontario Chamber of Commerce, Daniel Tisch, says businesses are under extraordinary pressure, and today's federal relief announcement recognizes the real impacts illegal U.S. tariffs are having on businesses, workers, and communities across Canada. But he adds what matters now is execution. And Bea Brusque, president of the Canadian Labour Congress, is welcoming the decision to extend employment insurance measures for workers affected. But she's also hoping for more. Brusque says Canada was right to walk away from a bad deal, but support needs to keep pace as the trade war escalates. Chris McCusker, 680 News Radio.
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3: 23 degrees and mainly sunny in downtown Toronto. Good afternoon. I'm Alex Bloomfield.
1: And I'm Laura Carney. Here are the top stories this hour.
3: Beloved by boomers and millennials alike, singer, songwriter, philanthropist, and all-around entertainer Dolly Parton has died. The 11-time Grammy winner was 80 years old. Canada will raise tariffs on U.S. steel, aluminum, dairy, and dozens of other products on September 8th. The full breakdown of counter tariffs on our website. The Carney government also unveiled a $7.5 billion aid package for businesses. And a more subdued Premier Ford appears on CNN, attempting to defuse his war of words with the U.S. president.
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3: Asher Roth.
0: All right, thank you, Alex. The Blue Jays kick off their latest critical stretch in a month that's seen plenty of those as they welcome the Kansas City Royals to Rogers Center. And like a kick in the shin before the series even began, the team announced that starting pitcher Shane Bieber has been placed on the 15-day IL with a shoulder injury. Manager John Schneider says Bieber felt uncomfortable during his side session Sunday and went for a precautionary MRI, which revealed the injury.
27: Unfortunate, definitely, timing-wise for him, for us, especially with the way he's throwing the ball. Not something that he... or we expected, and he'll be down from throwing for a couple weeks and kind of go from there.
0: And they also announced updates to a number of other injured pitchers. Yimi Garcia had surgery. Treyas Savage is throwing again in Florida. Jameson Taillon's pitching a rehab game in Buffalo on Friday. Max Scherzer gets the ball tonight against Seth Lugo. Sportsnet and Sportsnet 590, the Fan, at first pitch just after 7. As for teams around them in the wild card, the Tigers host the Rays again at 6:40. Astros visit the Yankees at 7. That'll be on Sportsnet 1. Rangers take on the White Sox at 7:40. 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And Canada continues its run at the Little League World Series. They've got a 4-0 lead right now on South Korea in the top of the second inning. 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
23: 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It's Interesting Stories of the Day with Richard Southern.
11: Good evening. The calendar still says summer, but there are some interesting signs to the contrary. I spotted more than a few jackets on the subway this morning. The CNE's in full swing. Richie's back from his extended vacay. And believe it or not, Starbucks brought back the pumpkin spice latte today. Is it fall already? Starbucks wants you to think it is. Today, August 25th, is the earliest in the year that the chain has ever made the PSL available in Canada. It's part of a decades-long phenomenon experts call seasonal creep, whereby retailers bring seasonal items to the shelves earlier and earlier every year. When Starbucks first debuted the pumpkin spice latte in 2003, it went on sale October 10th, actual fall. Now here it is this year, 46 days ahead of that. Starbucks is actually going hard on everything pumpkin this year. Alongside the PSL, its fall menu includes things like iced pumpkin cream espresso, pumpkin spice chai, iced pumpkin cream matcha, whatever that is. There's also pumpkin cream cold brews and pumpkin frappuccinos. One other interesting tidbit, the PSL didn't contain any actual pumpkin up until 2015 when Starbucks reformulated it to contain some of the real gourd. Alex and Laura, happy fall. Time to break out the wool sweaters, I suppose.
1: No. Mm. Welcome back, Richie. No, it's too soon. I'm not ready to say goodbye to summer yet. Stop.
12: I'm always kind of out on the PSL anyway. I'm just not a huge fan of
1: I do. I love me a PSL, but I'm not in August. I'll wait till it's cold outside. Thank you.
12: It's kind of cool this week.
1: Stop that.
11: But it's supposed to get really hot next week, too. I think we are rushing this a bit much. And I'm like you, Alex. I'm an old man when it comes to coffee. Mm. Just giving my Pike Place. No cream, no pumpkin nonsense. I'm good to go.
1: I like a little.
11: Maybe a little Bailey's. Maybe a little Bailey's, yes.
1: Wow, a little Bailey's? On the weekend, of course.
11: Maybe a little sniff. A little sniff, as we say.
12: Feeling fresh there, Richie? You know, we're
1: rejuvenated.
12: We rolled back the calendar while you were gone. You're back to doing the story you were doing about, a year ago now, when the exact same thing was happening between
11: I know. We do it every year. I'm just back from Europe, where it's hard to find drip coffee. Everything's a little tiny cup of espresso. So I'm happy to be back in North America to get a gigantic coffee in the morning.
12: To chug it. Yeah. Okay.
11: Yes.
12: Very North American of you. Very good.
1: All right. Well, welcome back, Richie. And let's hold off on that PSL for a bit, okay?
11: All right. We'll see you tomorrow.
1: Bye.
12: Have a good night.
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12: Time for Rogers Xfinity Internet, traffic and weather together. 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
8: This report brought to you by Joseph Gas. A big problem on the westbound 401 just west of Victoria Park Collectors. The two right lanes blocked after a collision in which one vehicle ended up on its side. The northbound Victoria Park ramp to the westbound 401 shut down as well. It's heavy from McCowan to west of Victoria Park, Express and Collectors. And then from Young, Express and Collectors to Dixon. No troubles on the eastbound 401, but it's busy off and on between Dixie and Kennedy. Alternately, Express and Collectors. And there is a problem, Brendan Lang, on the northbound 400.
2: Yeah, that's right. The center lane is blocked at Finch. It's the third lane from the left. It's all because of a stalled truck. Delays right now from north of the 401 up to Langstaff. That just adding to the slowdowns through the area right now. If you're headed northbound on the 427, it's still a slow drive approaching the 409 to Rexdale Boulevard, but on the ramp to Highway 7, this problem has cleared. It's still causing a little bit of residual delays from approaching the 407 up to Highway 7, and it was the two left lanes that were blocked on that ramp to Highway 7, but that problem is no more. There is still this issue on the southbound Guelph line ramp to the westbound QEW. It's a stalled vehicle that's partially blocking this ramp. MTO is there. You can still use the ramp. You're going to have to cut across the bullnose to get onto the highway, though. Could be a dangerous maneuver, so just be cautious as you do that. If you're headed westbound on the Gardner, it's a slow go from the DVP to Strawn, really backed up through there. Eastbound on the QEW from Guelph line to east of Dorval, on and off slowdowns. Aaron Mills to Dixie, slow through there as well. Also on and off from the 427 to the Jarvis ramp on the eastbound Gardner, and northbound on the DVP 404, delays from Bloor to York Mills, Steeles to 16th Avenue, and then from Bloomington to just north of Bloomington, where the left lane is closed with long-term construction. 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With the forecast, here's meteorologist Jesse Upel.
4: It's a cool and calm night tonight as we drop down to 15 degrees. Lots of sunshine tomorrow, 26, feels like 31, and then the wet weather returns Wednesday night. Risk of showers and thunderstorms, that will be on and off through Thursday. And then a little bit of a cool down for the end of the week. A Friday, mainly sunny, a high of 23. Right now, Pearson, it's 23, feeling like 27. Your overnight low is 15.
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12: The cause of recent Legionnaires' disease outbreak has been linked to a TTC cooling tower near Bathurst and DuPont. The TTC says it has now shut down that affected equipment. In 60 seconds, where the markets finished.
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12: 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Here is Chris McCusker.
24: The TSX higher for a third straight day, and it did close at a record, even as the trade war with the U.S. rages on. So the TSX up by 243, 36,957. Canada is matching dollar for dollar the new tariffs imposed by the U.S. president starting September 8th. Now the Canadian tariffs will target certain states to add political pressure. Our federal government also announced a $7.5 billion aid package of support measures for business. The price for oil today lower for a third day, down $2.65 to $82.36. The foreign ministers of Oman and Iran met today, and we should get details soon on the potential reopening of the Strait of Hormuz. Gold futures today little changed at 4,638. Now on Wall Street, the Dow was higher by 160, the S&P up by 24, and the NASDAQ higher by 171. Now shares in Dick's Sporting Goods saw a record 31% drop today. The stock closed to its lowest level since 2023 after the chain cut its outlook for the year. And the Wall Street Journal is reporting the head of data centers at OpenAI has left the company. Chris Malone joined OpenAI in March of 2025 after spending 4 years at Meta. He is the latest executive to leave the maker of ChatGPT, with that company set to go public. At the Business Center, I'm Chris McCusker.
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0: Rock Street to Salem volume, and then really jammed up from McCowan Express and Collectors to the problem west of Victoria Park in those collector lanes is where you're squeezed. And we also have the northbound Victoria Park ramp to West 401 closed as part of this cleanup. Another slowdown from about Young, alternately Express and Collectors towards Dixon, and then from Dixie to west of Mavis off and on, mainly in the collectors and through Highway 25. Eastbound 401 slow through Guelph line. Watch out at the end of the ramp to Dixon and Martin Grove. Right lane is blocked due to a stalled vehicle. It is slow from Dixie to Kennedy Express and Collectors, then Brock Road to east of Salem and through Thixon, and still problems Brendan Lang on that northbound 400.
1: At Finch, the center lane is blocked, third lane from the left with a stalled truck. Delays right now from north of the 401 up to Langstaff. Northbound DVP 404 slow from Bloor to York Mills, Steeles to 16th Avenue, and then north of Aurora Road, it looks like there's a construction cone on the highway. Don't know exactly which lane is blocked, but just use extra caution as you pass through. And a problem is cleared on the westbound QEW. The southbound Guelph line ramp to the highway was partially blocked with a stalled vehicle, but that has been towed away, so the ramp is fully reopened. And in Brampton, Torbram closed both directions from Balmoral to Clark for a crash investigation. Ready to get rid of your car? 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With the forecast, here's meteorologist Jesse Upel.
2: Partly cloudy skies this evening and a light wind. We're down to 15 through the overnight, and lots of sunshine on tap for your Wednesday. We'll climb to a high of 26 degrees for the afternoon. Humidex near 31 with increasing clouds late day and the risk of overnight showers, along with that risk of a thunderstorm. Tonight's Slow 15.
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4: The legendary Dolly Parton has died at the age of 80. This singer-songwriter, whose career spanned more than 50 years, brought us such hits as Jolene, 9 to 5, and I Will Always Love You.
3: Parton was also known for her philanthropy. 680 Sophia Vavaroutsos joins us live with a look back at the life and career of the Queen of Country, Sophia.
5: Alex, she was a platinum wig-wearing country icon, nearly universally loved. Dolly Parton's career spanned 5 decades and included chart-topping classics. Jolene. Parton's family made the announcement on social media confirming the singer-songwriter died today in Nashville. They did not include the cause, but Parton canceled a planned Vegas residency earlier this year citing health issues. And TMZ reports the singer was taken to hospital last week with kidney and autoimmune issues. Fans downtown say it's a shock.
6: Oh, that's so sad. You know what? I think she gave a lot of people a lot of happiness and... You know, she is an incredible human being.
7: Dolly Parton passed away? Oh my God, that's terrible. She's an icon.
8: Just very sad. She was an idol.
5: Reaction from others in the music industry pouring in. Goddaughter Miley Cyrus posting on social media, I can't believe we just lost the purest soul. While a statement from Parton's friend and country artist Reba McEntire says there will never, ever be another you. Outside of her work, Parton founded a children's literacy program in the U.S. and Canada. Her family is asking for donations to Dolly Parton's Imagination Library in lieu of flowers. Reporting live, Sophia Vavaruzzo, 680 News Radio.
4: 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This country's attack plan against sweeping U.S. tariffs has been unveiled, along with help for Canadian businesses. 680's Phil Martino joins us with more.
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9: Canada's tariffs on U.S. steel and aluminum will go from 25% to 50%. Other items that will be tariffed at 50% include perfume, milk products, and paper products. The federal government is also introducing a $7.5 billion aid package that includes new loan programs for businesses. Phil Martino, 680 News Radio.
3: Prime Minister Mark Carney held calls with the major party leaders today, bringing them up to speed on the state of trade talks or lack thereof. As we hear from City News Parliament Hill reporter Cormac McSweeney, Conservative leader Pierre Poilievre says he once again urged the PM to release the text of the proposed deal that Canada's trade team walked away from last week.
11: He's also calling on the federal government to recall Parliament so that MPs can have a proper debate in the House of Commons about what happened that led to the collapse of trade talks with our largest trading partner and what the government is doing moving forward to try and address that and keep Canadians working and keep them safe throughout this.
3: Party leaders are also calling for more tax relief for Canadians as the trade war heats.

0: up.
1: 680 News Time, 607. Ramped up rhetoric from the U.S. president today, but it was a much more subdued Premier Ford making the rounds on American TV. 680's Richard Southern reports.
2: Well, I think it got a little heated yesterday.
3: Gone were the suggestions that Trump kiss his backside. A noticeably calmer, more subdued Premier Ford emerged today as he spoke to a number of U.S. media networks.
2: It got a little personal yesterday between the president and myself, but I want to make a deal, a good deal for the American people, a good deal for the Canadians.
3: Ford, who clearly did get under Trump's skin, was asked to react to the U.S. president today suggesting that he wants to rename Lake Ontario Lake America.
2: Well, I think it's a lot of rhetoric because we're the number one customer to 17 states.
3: Opposition leader Stiles also weighing in on the outlandish Trump threat.
4: This president is just being a total idiot about this, right? It's like ridiculous things. He's a ridiculous, not a serious president.
3: Trump can't unilaterally rename the lake as it's jointly governed by both the U.S. and Canada. Richard Southern, Queen's Park.
5: 680 News Time, 608. The Blue Jays are back at Rogers Centre tonight to kick off a six-game homestand, starting with three against the Kansas City Royals. But as 680's Asher Roth tells us, they got more bad news on the injury front ahead of the series opener.
6: Former Blue Jays center fielder Vernon Wells believes the team's recent hot stretch is a sign that last year's success was no fluke.
7: They fight, and that's something they're going to continue to prove, that they're going to do everything they can to stay in this wild card race.
6: But Sportsnet analyst Joe Siddall is less optimistic about the team's postseason chances, given that their recent offensive turnaround has been led by a couple of rookies, while most of the vets continue to struggle.
8: We were talking back in spring training. We sure hope Brett Bateman and Charles McAdoo can get hot. We know there are a lot of things wrong.
6: And it doesn't get any easier moving forward as starter Shane Bieber has now been placed on the 15-day injured list with shoulder inflammation, joining six other starters on the shelf. Max Scherzer gets the ball in tonight's opener against the Royals just after 7 on Sportsnet and The Fan. From the Sports Center, Asher Roth, 680 News Radio.
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1: Now the gas price update. Enpro predicts the price will drop 2 cents at midnight to $1.749 a liter at most GTA stations. In 60 seconds, traffic and weather together, including a collision cleanup on the westbound 401 west of Victoria Park in the collectors.
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1: Time for Rogers Xfinity Internet traffic and weather together on the ones. Here's Kyle Hawking.
15: This report brought to you by Diamond and Diamond Lawyers. Just watching this collision cleanup on the westbound 401 west of Victoria Park in the collectors. The right lane and the ramp lane are blocked here. The vehicle that had rolled onto its side is back on its wheels and on the hook of a tow. It looks like there was only one other vehicle involved and it's on a flatbed tow. So delays on the west 401, first from west of Brock Street to Salem, and then it gets very slow through Scarborough from about McCowan, in fact, back to Markham Road in the Express, and just west of McCowan in the collectors towards Victoria Park. The crash is in the collector lanes, but Express lanes with a little bit of a longer delay, traffic trying to avoid that collector lane issue. The northbound Victoria Park ramp to the westbound 401 is also closed. Collisions right at the end of that ramp. A nice long break after you get past that. It's slow again from the Allen, alternately expressing collectors to Dixon. Then from about Dixie to west to Mavis, off and on in the collectors. It's breaking up there. Also volume through Highway 25. Watch out for a problem on the eastbound 401 ramp to Dixon. The right lane blocked with the stalled vehicle right at the end of the ramp. Slow through Guelph Line, then from Dixie to Victoria Park in the Express to Kennedy Collectors, approaching west and east of Salem and through Thixon. And Brendan Lang, there's still the stalled truck on the 400 northbound.
0: Yeah, it's at Finch in the third lane from the left right now. It is causing delays from approaching Shepherd to Finch, and then a bit of a break, and then slow from Steeles to Rutherford as well. Heading northbound on the DVP 404 north of Aurora Road, had a call from a traffic spotter about a construction cone sitting on the roadway. Don't know exactly which lane it is in. MTO is aware of it, so they're on their way to clean this up. First, you're going through delays approaching Bloor to York Mills, Highway 7 to 16th Avenue, and from Bloomington to just north of Bloomington again. Left lane is closed off there with some long-term construction ongoing right now. Southbound 404 DVP delays from south of Steeles to south of Lawrence. Westbound Gardner is slow from the DVP to Strawn. Heading eastbound on the Gardner, it's pretty backed up from the 427 across to the Jarvis ramp. And then if you're headed northbound on the 410 from north of the 407 to Beauverde, you'll find a delay. And slow northbound 427 from approaching the 409 to Rexdale Boulevard. When it comes to fighting for your rights, there's nothing tougher than a diamond. Call Diamond & Diamond, Canada's largest injury law firm with over 65 lawyers. 1-800-567-HURT. With your forecast, here's meteorologist Jesse Upel.
16: Light winds and partly cloudy skies tonight with a low of 15 degrees. Tomorrow, lots of sunshine. Slightly warmer and a bit muggy. A high of 26 feels like 31 for the afternoon with increasing clouds late day. We're watching for that risk of overnight showers and thunderstorms, and that wet weather will be on and off through Thursday. Risk of isolated storms as well. 26 feels like 32. Tonight's low 15.
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1: The president of the Canadian Federation of Independent Business appreciates the quick response from the federal government to help small businesses amid the ramped-up trade war, but he has concerns as well.
17: In a statement, CFIB President Dan Kelly says the speed is appreciated, but the programs could be challenging for small business owners to figure out, let alone use. Kelly points to the Federal Regional Tariff Response Initiative, which excluded most small businesses from even applying because of certain requirements. He also says he respects Canada's need to respond to the U.S. threat, but the giant list of counter tariffs will create challenges for small businesses who have already tried to find other suppliers. And Kelly also notes these new tariffs on the U.S. go into effect September 8th, the same day the suspension of the federal excise tax on gas and diesel expires. Chris McCusker, 680 News Radio.
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1: Sunny and 23 degrees downtown. Good evening. I'm Laura Carney.
5: I'm Alex Bloomfield. Here are the top stories this hour.
1: The queen of country, Dolly Parton, has died at the age of 80. This singer-songwriter, whose career spanned about five decades, is also known for her philanthropy, promoting children's literacy. This country's counter-tariffs that are set to go into effect in 2 weeks will see levies of up to 50% on a wide range of American products and more than $27 billion in U.S. imports. The dollar-for-dollar tariffs will likely see you paying more for things like fish and seafood, smartphones, and beauty products. And still to come on 680 News Radio, the art of baseball. 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
6: And Laura, the injuries are not painting a particularly pretty picture for the Blue Jays as they return to Rogers Centre tonight to welcome the Royals for the first of three. already behind the eight ball before the series even starts, as Shane Bieber, who was supposed to start tomorrow, is now on the injured list with shoulder inflammation, joining starters Jose Berríos, Treyu Savage, Jameson Taillon, Cody Ponce, and others on the shelf. Manager John Schneider says the injuries are starting to take their toll.
2: It's definitely been challenging for the guys, right, mentally and physically, and it's definitely been a weird year in terms of injuries, especially when it's on the mound and a guy that's been throwing really well for us, a little bit more frustrating.
6: It will be Max Scherzer tonight on the mound against Seth Lugo. 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A couple of games get going soon. Rays are in Detroit, and the Red Sox visit the Marlins. Both start at 6:40. Astros take on the Yankees at 7 on Sportsnet 1. Jays are 2 games back of Cleveland for the third and final wild card. Happening now in Williamsport, Pennsylvania, Canada leads South Korea 5-1 in the Little League World Series, and Canada basketball has unveiled its roster for the second round of qualifiers for next year's FIBA World Cup. It features NBA players Nikhil Alexander-Walker, Lou Dort, and Kelly Olynyk. 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
1: 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The back-to-school countdown has hit the two-week mark. 680's Moman Qureshi's at the Eaton Center finding out who's ready to get back to class.
24: 2 weeks from today, summer vacation will officially be over, and kids will be back in the classroom for the first day of school. And that is not a prospect soon-to-be grade 5 and grade 7 students Bella and Leanne are excited about at all.
25: I don't know. I want to go to school.
26: Me too.
25: Yeah.
24: But Nandita, who 2 weeks from today will start a very fancy science-based master's program at U of T, tells me she's been getting into the mental mindset for a while.
27: It's a bit nerve-wracking. Going back to school, you got to start prepping. It's about end of August. That's all you're thinking about. We're going to do some shopping, actually, for like our apartments, our dorm.
24: But if you're dreading the end of summer, be comforted by the fact some students say they've already been back in class for a week. Moman Qureshi, 680 News Radio.
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15: And this report is brought to you by Richmond Hill Toyota. Collision cleanup on the westbound 401 just west of Victoria Park and the collectors. The right lane and the ramp lane are blocked, which also means the northbound Victoria Park ramp to westbound 401's closed. Collision right at the end of that ramp, so they've closed it for safety's sake. It's heavy on the west 401 first slow approaching the 412 to Salem, and then the collision-related volume volume from Markham Road to west of Victoria Park. Pretty slow going through that stretch in both Express and Collectors. Problem is in the Collectors. A break in the volume, but then it slows down again from the Allen, alternately Express and Collectors to Dixon, through the 410 Collectors and through Mavis Collectors, then through Highway 25. Looking at a stalled vehicle on the eastbound 401 at the end of the ramp to Dixon, it looks like the right lane is still blocked. A tow truck's hooking it up. There actually is a lane blocked on Dixon Road itself, I think, as well. Southbound, the right lane is blocked. Delays on the East 401 through Guelph Line, then approaching the 427 to Victoria Park Express and to Kennedy Collectors, also slowing down from Westney to east of Salem. And Brendan Lang, we've still got the stalled truck on the 400 northbound, but a tow is there.
0: Yeah, heavy tow is now on scene. The stalled truck is at Finch. It's the third lane from the left that is blocked because of it, so it's still moving slowly from Shepherd up to Finch, and then delays as well from Highway 7 to Rutherford. Slow drive southbound 404 DVP, Finch to south of Lawrence. Westbound Gardner delays approaching Jarvis to Strawn, and westbound QEW slow from the 427 to Dixie. Ford Drive to Trafalgar and approaching Walker's Line to the Burlington Skyway. Eastbound QEW on and off slowdowns approaching Walker's Line to east of Dorval and approaching Mississauga Road to Dixie. Still moving very slowly on the eastbound Gardner from the 427 to the Jarvis ramp. And then northbound DVP 404 had reports of some debris just north of Aurora Road. Don't know exactly which lane was affected, but a traffic spotter saying that a construction cone was out there. MTO has been made aware of it, so they may have already cleaned this one up, but you are going through delays approaching Bloor to York Mills, then Highway 7 to 16th Avenue, also from Bloomington to just north of Bloomington, where the left lane is closed for long-term construction. And in Brampton, there is a road closure. Torbram is closed in both directions from Balmoral to Clark, and it's because of a crash investigation. It's time to Toyota with thousands in savings on all new in-stock 26 Tundra, Tacoma, and Corolla models. 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With the forecast, meteorologist Jesse Uffel.
4: It's a calm evening with partly cloudy skies across the GTA. Overnight low near 15, and tomorrow lots of sunshine. Slightly warmer with a high of 26 for the afternoon. Humidex near 31 with increasing clouds late in the evening. We're watching for some scattered showers and the risk of a thunderstorm Wednesday night. Thursday, it's unsettled at times with that risk of wet weather, a high of 26, feeling more like 32, but then down comes our humidity for Friday. Definitely more of a fresher feel with sunshine and a high near 23. Tonight's low, 15.
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1: Blue Jays pitcher Dylan Cease is not just a professional baseball player, he's also an accomplished artist. 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
9: Dylan, you're looking at your artwork right now. 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
10: 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It definitely looks better in the frame. 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

0: dynamic market minute. Here's Chris McCusker.
1: The United Auto Workers Union is rejecting any escalation on Canada, which it calls a country with strong unions and labor standards. Instead, the UAW says it wants well-designed tariffs and a comprehensive rewrite of CUSMA and other bad trade deals. Now, the comment from the union comes after the U.S. president said on social media yesterday, Canada has been ripping off the U.S. for years. Union boss Sean Fain says the president's dispute with Canada is inconsistent with the Detroit-based union's priorities. Now, Honda, meantime, is considering building a new plant in the U.S. to expand its lineup of hybrids for North America. Our federal industry minister, Melanie Joly, said today that she has spoken with Honda, Ford, and Toyota after the U.S. auto threat. U.S. listed shares in Honda today down 2.4%. Wall Street, though, was higher, with the Dow up by 160 points, the S&P higher by 24, the NASDAQ up by 171. Bay Street closed at a record. It was up by 243 points, 36,957, an advance of 0.6%. Gold futures little change today at 4,638. And then oil was lower for a third day, down $2.65 to 82.36. A deal to reopen the Strait of Hormuz between Iran and Oman could be close. The Canadian dollar today holding above 72 cents U.S. At the Business Center, I'm Chris McCusker.
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0: Right now, downtown, it's sunny and 23 degrees. 680 News Time, 6:30.
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6: It's Tuesday, August 25th. Good evening. I'm Alex Bloomfield.
0: And I'm Laura Carney. Here's what's making news this hour.
7: Dolly Parton, the rhinestone-wearing queen of country with a chart-topping music career and a passion for philanthropy, has died in Nashville.
8: Canada is responding to U.S. tariffs with retaliatory tariffs.
9: It's all about fairness. It's all about level playing field.
8: The Minister of Finance says Canada will match the U.S. tariffs dollar for dollar.
10: Premier Ford looking to turn down the temperature with Trump.
11: I think it got a little heated yesterday.
10: Plus, his reaction to Trump looking to rename Lake Ontario.
11: Well, I think it's a lot of rhetoric.
12: The injury bug takes another bite out of the Blue Jays' rotation as they host the Royals for the first of three, and Canada's got a four-run lead on South Korea at the Little League World Series. Sports at 45.
1: The TSX extends a winning streak, closing at a record up by more than 200 points, and a winning day on Wall Street with triple-digit gains on the Dow and the NASDAQ. Business at 56.
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6: 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Traffic and weather together on the ones. Here's Stefan Olip.
13: Good evening, Alex and Laura. 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We are tracking this collision on the westbound 401. It's in the collectors, just west of Victoria Park. So you're going to find the right lane and ramp lane tied up here. So delays initially from approaching the 412 to Salem, and then pretty heavy from Markham over to this crash at Victoria Park, alternating express and collectors. And that northbound Victoria Park ramp to the westbound 401 closed off off as well. Eastbound, we had some problems on the ramp to Dixon. They have just cleared away, but still busy through Guelph Line. Then again, from approaching the 427 to Victoria Park in the Express, and then continues to Kennedy in the Collectors, and then Westney to east of Salem. Eastbound 409, you're going to find it backed up from Martin Grove to the 401. Northbound on the 400, problems continue near Finch. We have lane 3, that's the third from the left, blocked off with a stalled truck. It's currently being hooked up to a tow, but you'll find a heavy backup from Shepherd, and then builds again Highway 7 to Rutherford. Northbound DVP 404, slow approaching Bloor to York Mills, Highway 7 to 16th, and then a bit of volume north of Bloomington as you make your way through that long-term construction. The left lane is out here. On the southbound 400, it's busy. Shepherd to the 401. Southbound 404 DVP drags from Finch to south of Lawrence. On the westbound, Gardner delays approaching Jarvis out to Strawn. Continues on the QEW 427 to Dixie, passing by Ford and then approaching Walker's to the Burlington Skyway. Eastbound, you're going to find on and off delays from approaching Walker's to east of Dorval and then approaching Mississauga Road to Dixie and on the Gardner from the 427 over to Jarvis. 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Your next update is at 641 with your forecast. Here's Jesse Uppel.
14: Partly cloudy skies this evening and a light wind. We're down to 15 through the overnight and lots of sunshine on tap for Wednesday. We'll climb to a high of 26 degrees for the afternoon. Humidex near 31 with increasing clouds late day and the risk of overnight showers along with that risk of a thunderstorm. Tonight's low 15.
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6: Dollywood is in mourning and flags at half staff across the United States. The Queen of Country, Dolly Parton, is dead at the age of 80.
0: 680 Sophia Vavaroutsos joins us with a look back at the legacy of the universally beloved singer and multi-generational icon, Sophia.
15: Laura, the Queen of Country died today in her home state of Tennessee. Parton's nephew and head of security posted a video on social media.
16: Dolly called me and said she wants to rest in a beautiful bed of plush cotton because after a life wearing heavy rhinestones, she finally deserves to be comfortable and have some rest.
15: Parton is being remembered not only as a legendary musician whose career spanned decades and 11 Grammy wins, but as a philanthropist who is passionate about giving back through her children's literacy program. Reaction is pouring in, including from goddaughter Miley Cyrus, who shared a video of the two performing Parton's hit, I Will Always Love You. Cyrus writing in a social media post, so many evil people in this world, and we had to lose a pure heart like Dolly Parton. The family did not confirm the cause of death, but TMZ reports the singer was taken to hospital with kidney and autoimmune issues last week. She canceled a Vegas residency earlier this year, citing health concerns. American flags across the U.S. will be lowered for the next week. That's an order from President Trump, who says on social media, there has never been anyone like her and never will. Reporting live, Sophia Vavaroutsos, 680 News Radio.
6: 680 News Time, 6:35. Canada's looming counter tariffs against the U.S. have now been unveiled, along with an aid package for hard-hit industries. 680's Phil Martino has the breakdown.
17: Makeup and smartphone imports from the U.S. among the items that will be tariffed at 50% as of September 8th. Minister of Finance François-Philippe Champagne says Canada will impose counter tariffs of up to 15, 25, or 50% on over $27 billion in imports from the U.S.
9: It's all about supporting Canadian workers and Canadian businesses.
17: Tariffs on steel and aluminum imports from the U.S. will now go from 25 to 50%. The government is also introducing a $7.5 billion aid package that includes new loan programs for businesses.
9: It's about the level playing field.
17: The White House has released a statement. It reads in part, instead of partnership, Canada chose unreasonable demands, walkbacks, and flat-out rejection. Phil Martino, 680 News Radio.
0: Canadians are experiencing a wide range of emotions in the latest tariff battle with the U.S. 680 business analyst Chris McCusker has more on a new poll.
1: Data from Angus Reid shows 1 in 5 Canadians in a recent survey are expressing frustration or anger after 18 months of tariff talk. Feelings of anxiety, fear, and uncertainty are being felt by about 12%, and 7% say they're disappointed. Now, the data data also shows Canadians across the country are still preaching national unity over provincial interest at a majority level. 7 in 10 Canadians want a Team Canada approach from their province, and then at least 2/3 in Ontario, BC, and Quebec believe the trade war will very or badly affect their province, and these three provinces are expected to be the hardest hit. Chris McCusker, 680 News Radio.
6: A much calmer Premier Ford made an appearance on U.S. network television today. 680's Richard Southern is here with more on what appeared to be an attempt to lower the temperature of the trade war.
10: The change in tune from the Premier couldn't have been more stark. Ford yesterday was going after Trump big time.
18: I have a lot of real estate on my so he has a lot of room to kiss my...
10: Today, he struck a much more conciliatory tone as he appeared on a number of U.S. news networks.
18: Things got a little heated. It got a little personal yesterday between the president and myself. But I want to make a deal, a good deal.
10: ABC's Kira Phillips asked Ford point blank why the change in tune.
19: Doug, you are a lot more mellow right now. I mean, yesterday you were telling the president to kiss your tush. What happened?
18: Well, you know something, it's just not worth fighting back and forth and all the rhetoric.
10: Ford's comments yesterday clearly got under the U.S. president's skin. Trump today threatened to rename Lake Ontario Lake America. Ford, though, brushed that aside as nothing more than just, quote, rhetoric. Richard Southern, Queen's Park.
0: 680 News Time, 6:38. The Blue Jays welcome the Royals for the first of three tonight as their pitching depth gets even thinner. 680's Asher Roth has more.
12: The Blue Jays' already packed infirmary got even more crowded today with starting pitcher Shane Bieber placed on the 15-day IL with inflammation in his right shoulder. The Score's Brendan Weil tells Sportsnet today he could see Simeon Woods Richardson get an expanded role.
20: Woods Richardson would be the easiest transition into at least someone that will give you some bulk at the beginning of the game.
12: But Sportsnet's Joe Siddall tells Jays Talk Plus, regardless of who's pitching, the Jays' postseason chances will be slim if their bats don't get going.
21: Maybe you catch a bad team at the wrong time. Who knows? But I think bottom line is you don't know because it's been so inconsistent.
12: They'll be up against veteran starter Seth Lugo as the Royals look to extend their winning streak to 9 games. Max Scherzer counters for the Jays just after 7 o'clock. From the Sports Center, Asher Roth, 680 News Radio.
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6: 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Enpro predicts the price will drop 2 cents at midnight to $1.749 a liter at most GTA stations. We'll check traffic in 60 seconds.
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13: And this report brought to you by Wayfair. Good news for drivers on the westbound 401. This crash we've been tracking in the collectors at Victoria Park has just cleared away, but still busy from approaching the 412 to Salem and then from Markham over to Victoria Park, alternating express and collectors. And MTO confirming that northbound Victoria Park on-ramp to the westbound 401 has also been reopened. And then you're going to find delays again from the Allen alternating Knitting Express and Collectors to Dixon and then through Highway 25. Eastbound, busy through Guelph Line. And then again from approaching the 427 over to the 404 Alternating Express and Collectors. And then a slight bunch up from Warden to Kennedy in the Collectors. More delays Westney to east of Salem. Northbound on the 400. Problems continue at Finch. We have one of the center lanes, lane 3, third from the left, blocked with a stalled truck. So you're going to find delays from Shepherd. After that, though, it's looking pretty good. Northbound on the DVP 404, delays approaching Bloor to York Mills, and then again north of Bloomington. As you make your way through that long-term construction, a reminder, the left lane is blocked here. Southbound delays, Finch to south of Lawrence. Southbound on the 400, you're going to find it busy south of Shepherd to the 401. Westbound Gardner delays approaching Jarvis to approaching Dufferin. Continues on the QEW from West Mall to Dixie, and then from Ford to Third Line off and on, and then Walker's over to Brandt. If you're going eastbound, it's busy approaching Walker's to that lane realignment east of Dorval, and then more volume approaching Mississauga Road to Dixie. Spills over onto the Gardner, approaching Kipling over to Jarvis, and on the eastbound 403, a little bit busy from upper middle to approaching Burnham Thorpe. When it comes to Wayfair, delivery and setup can be easy with room of choice delivery and fast expert setup on qualifying orders. 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Your next update is at 6:51 with your forecast. Jesse Upel.
14: Light winds and partly cloudy skies tonight with a low of 15 degrees. Tomorrow, lots of sunshine, slightly warmer and a bit muggy. A high of 26, feels like 31 for the afternoon with increasing clouds late day. We're watching for that risk of overnight showers and thunderstorms, and that wet weather will be on and off through Thursday. Risk of isolated storms as well. 26 feels like 32. Tonight's low 15.
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2: York Region Public Health is warning of a possible measles exposure in Vaughan. Health officials say someone with measles visited Cortellucci Vaughan Hospital on two separate occasions last week. They say anyone who was at the ER waiting room or ambulatory care unit on Monday, August 17th, from 8:40 p.m. until midnight, or Friday from 10 a.m. until 6:30 p.m. should check their vaccination status. People who were possibly exposed should watch for symptoms over the next 3 weeks. This is 680 News Radio.
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2: It is mainly sunny, 23 degrees in downtown Toronto. Good evening. I'm Alex Bloomfield.
0: And I'm Laura Carney. Here are the top stories this hour.
2: Dolly Parton is dead. The American icon of music and entertainment was beloved across many generations. Flags have been ordered to half staff for the next week in the U.S. She was 80 years old and recently shared that she was battling health issues. The federal government has rolled out a $7.5 billion aid package for businesses impacted by the reigniting of the trade war. Ottawa also revealed its fleet of counter tariffs today, including a doubling of levies on U.S. steel and aluminum. Coming up after sports, an arrest in a 4-year-old murder case in the city.
0: Time now for sports.
2: Asher Roth.
12: Alex, the Blue Jays are back home to kick off a 6-game homestand against the AL Central's basement squad, the Kansas City Royals. But don't let that fool you. They have won 8 in a row entering tonight's game. Jays got another gut punch today on the injury front as well. Starter Shane Bieber's headed back to the IL with inflammation in his right teres major. Yes, that's a shoulder problem. Manager John Schneider says Bieber will be shut down for 2 weeks. They hope he's back this season. Alejandro Kirk and George Springer are out of tonight's lineup. Jesus Sanchez is the DH. while it will be Brendan Valenzuela behind the plate. And Andrés Giménez returns at shortstop after missing the last few games with hamstring tightness. Max Scherzer will be on the mound. Blue Jays Central is underway right now on Sportsnet. You can listen on the Fan. First pitch flies after 7. Scoreboard watchers will be busy again tonight. The Tigers and Rays are underway in Detroit. They're scoreless in the top of the first. Red Sox and Marlins are scoreless in the bottom of the first. Coming up at 7, Astros take on the Yankees at 7 on Sportsnet 1. The Blue Jays trail the Guardians by 2 games for the final wildcard spot in the American League. Happening now, Canada's team at the Little League World Series, Little Island from Vancouver. They're taking on South Korea in an elimination game, leading 5-1 in the fourth inning. If they hang on, they'll face Japan in the next round. In Queens today, Serena Williams returned to the U.S. Open, winning her mixed doubles match with partner Carlos Alcaraz over Belinda Bencic and Flavio Caboli. Felix Auger-Aliassime and partner Alexandra Ayala lost their first round match to Alina Svitolina and Gael Monfils. And in women's singles qualifying, Kleinberg's own Catherine Seboff fell to Julia Avdiva in straight sets. Sports at 15 and 45 past every hour or anytime at sportsnet.ca.
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2: A 39-year-old man is facing a first-degree murder charge accused of killing a man in Scarborough almost 4 years ago. In November of 2022, Toronto police say 31-year-old Dingping Wong was approached by an unknown suspect while in his car and fatally shot. Until this year, investigators had no suspect information until a witness provided enough information for an artist rendering, and the sketch and new surveillance footage was then released. On Monday, investigators arrested Justin Longshaw. Police say they're also investigating Longshaw's possible connection to an attempted murder in 2023 near Midland and Passmore Avenues. 680 News Time, 6:49. In the Middle East, lines have grown outside gas stations in Iran as the U.S. tightens its blockade and threatens more severe sanctions. Some people in the capital are waiting for 2 hours or more to fill up their tanks now, but there's no sign yet Iran's leaders will bow to the new U.S. sanctions. The latest U.S. measures are aimed at wringing concessions from Iran nearly 6 months into a war launched by the U.S. President Donald Trump and Israel. 680 News Time, 6:50.
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13: This report brought to you by CapitalDirect.ca. If you're on the eastbound 401, things have settled down for the most part through Guelph Line, but still busy from approaching Renforth in the collectors over to the 404 alternating express and collectors. Bunches up again in between Warden and Kennedy in the collectors, and then Westney to east of Salem. Going westbound, delays continue approaching the 412 to Salem, and then still starting to improve a lot through Scarborough after that earlier near crash of Vic Park cleared, but still busy. McCowan to Vic Park, alternating express and collectors, and then from Dufferin, alternating express and collectors over to Dixon, seeing a bunch up in the collectors south of Pearson, and then busy through Highway 25. Northbound on the 400, problems continue at Finch. We're dealing with a stalled truck here, and I will say we were dealing with a stalled truck, just watching it move out of there. They had blocked three left lanes, though, to finish clearing that up, so a heavy backup from Shepherd still, but that will improve in the next little while. Northbound DVP 404, busy from about Don Mills now up to York Mills, and then you'll find a bit of a bunch up north of Bloomington through that long-term construction zone. Southbound on the 400, delays south of Shepherd to the 401. Southbound 404 DVP remains busy from about Finch down to south of Lawrence. If you're taking the westbound Gardner, it's a slow go out of downtown from Jarvis over to approaching Dufferin. Builds again on the QEW westbound as you make your way past the Ford plant. It's off and on from Ford right over to Third Line, and then again between Walkers and Brandt. Going eastbound, you're going to find delays from Walkers off and on over to that lane realignment east of Dorval, and then again from approaching here Ontario to Dixie. It spills over onto the eastbound Gardner from just beyond the 427 over to Jarvis. Take a little, pay a little. 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Your next update is at 7:01 with your forecast. Here's Jesse Uppel.
14: Partly cloudy conditions with a light wind tonight down to 15 degrees. Tomorrow, it's a beautiful afternoon. Lots of sunshine. 26 for the high. Feels like 31. And then in comes that cloud cover late in the day. Risk of overnight showers and thunderstorms. And the wet weather will be scattered throughout the day on Thursday. Have the umbrella handy. 26 degrees. We'll feel closer to 32, but then we're back into a fresher air mass for the end of the week. Friday, mainly sunny and a high near 23. Tonight's low, 15.
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2: Hey kids, you listening? 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
21: 2 weeks from today, students will be back inside the classroom, meeting new teachers and reintroducing themselves to old classmates. But Jaylen, who's about to start grade 11, telling me she's not done with summer vacation yet.
27: Yeah, not looking forward to it.
21: No excitement?
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21: But while some students are dreading the impending end of summer break, don't look to grade 12 students Sean and Isaac for any sort of comfort. You see, they attend a high-performance sports high school, telling me they're already back into routine.
28: Yeah. Already back, yeah.
21: You're already back. How long have you been back?
28: We've been back for last week since
29: Wednesday. Yeah, this is our second week of school.
28: Second week.
21: So when I'm out here saying kids are going to be back in school in 2 weeks from today, you have no sympathy for them. You're already back.
29: Yeah, not a chance.
28: We're back. We're digging through.
21: So if you still have some summer break left, make sure you make the most of it. 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
4: Bay Street closed at a record today for the first time in about 10 days, and it was on the plus side for a third straight day, up by 243 points. 36,957. Now, gold futures little change today at 4,638. And then oil was lower for a third straight day, down $2.65 to 82.36. Oman and Iran met today to discuss the importance of reopening the Strait of Hormuz. We should hear more about that in the days to come. Now, the Canadian dollar today holding above 72 cents U.S. The head of the United Auto Workers Union pushing back on the U.S. president today. Sean Fain issued a statement rejecting an escalation on Canada, which he called a country with strong unions and labor standards. The U.S. president said on social media yesterday that Canada has been ripping off the U.S. for years. Fain says the union wants well-designed tariffs and a comprehensive rewrite of CUSMA and other bad trade deals. On Wall Street, the Dow today higher by 160 points, the S&P up 24, and the NASDAQ higher by 171. Shares in NVIDIA today did snap a seven-day losing streak, the longest since May of 2022. That stock jumped by about 2% ahead of earnings tomorrow. At the Business Center, I'm Chris McCusker.
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0: It's Tuesday, August 25th. Good evening. I'm Laura Carney.
2: I'm Alex Bloomfield. Here's what's making news right now.
23: The queen of country, music icon, and philanthropist Dolly Parton has died at 80 years old, with the entertainment industry, family, and fans grieving the loss.
24: Canada is fighting back, responding to U.S. tariffs with retaliatory tariffs.
25: Canada will match the United States tariffs, dollar for dollar.
24: The details are now public.
29: Premier Ford brushes off Trump's threat to rename Lake Ontario Lake America.
31: Well, I think it's a lot of rhetoric.
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31: Got a little personal yesterday.
32: The Blue Jays and Royals moments away from first pitch in their series opener at Rogers Centre, while Shane Bieber lands on the IL with a right arm injury. Sports at 15.
0: The TSX closed at a record. It was up by more than 200 points. Two big banks reported earnings and a winning day on Wall Street. Business at 26.
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0: 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On the ones, here's Stefan Olub.
1: And this report brought to you by Himpro. Heading out on the eastbound 401, you're going to hit some volume approaching the 427 in the collectors. Small break, then it picks up again from Dixon to approaching the 404, alternating express and collectors. Another bunch up Warden to Kennedy in the collectors, and then busy through Salem. Westbound delays approaching the 412 to approaching Salem, and then from Kennedy to Vic Park, alternating express and collectors. Approaching Keele, alternating express and collectors to Dixon. Northbound on the 400, still busy, Shepherd to Steeles, but things are improving after that earlier problem at Finch cleared. Northbound DVP, you're going to find delays from approaching Don Mills to York Mills. It's cooled off on the northbound 404 through that construction north of Bloomington. Southbound 400, delays as you approach the 401 ramps. Southbound 404 DVP drags from south of Finch to south of Lawrence.

0: spotter letting me know that southbound Jane has been blocked off at the 407, and this is for a police investigation. Good news in Scarborough, though. Problems on eastbound Progress at Brimley have cleared. 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
1: Partly cloudy skies this evening and a light wind. We're down to 15 through the overnight and lots of sunshine on tap for your Wednesday. We'll climb to a high of 26 degrees for the afternoon. Humidex near 31 with increasing clouds late day and the risk of overnight showers along with that risk of a thunderstorm. Tonight's low 15.
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3: She was a singer, songwriter, actress, author, entertainer, and an advocate for children's literacy. Dolly Parton has died at the age of 80.
2: The Grammy-winning artist is also being remembered for her philanthropy. 680's Sophia Vavaroutsos joins us with a look back at the life of a legend.
4: Dolly Parton's career spanned decades from her first album in 1967 to chart-topping hits. Parton won 11 Grammys, including a Lifetime Achievement Award, and was also an actor starring in the satire 9 to 5. But beyond entertainment, she's known for her activism and philanthropy, founding a children's literacy program. There's no word on Parton's cause of death. TMZ reports she was admitted to hospital early Friday morning. Fans walking around downtown say they're shocked.
5: A brilliant writer, songwriter, actor, lyricist. She's wonderful. An activist, and she is... has a musical opening on Broadway. Well, we'll all think of her every day.
6: So sorry to hear that. The queen of country, 100%.
4: In the U.S., American flags will be lowered for a week on an order from President Trump. Sophia Vavaruzzo, 680 News Radio.
3: 680 News Time, 7:04. The federal government has unveiled its fleet of counter tariffs that will take effect next month, as well as a massive aid package for businesses most affected by the re-escalation of the trade war. 680's Phil Martino joins us with what could be getting more expensive.
7: Minister of Finance François-Philippe Champagne says Canada will match the U.S. tariffs dollar for dollar.
8: Effective September 8th, Canada will impose counter tariffs of up to 15, 25, or 50% on 27.6 billion in imports from the United States of America.
7: Canada's tariffs on U.S. steel and aluminum will go from 25% to 50%. Other items that will be tariffed at 50% include clothing, makeup, and smartphones. Minister of Industry Melanie Joly says they are targeting products that will target states in the U.S.
9: We're being wise and strategic to put political pressure, and that's why we think it's the right thing to do right now.
7: The federal government is also introducing a $7.5 billion aid package that includes new loan programs for businesses. Phil Martino, 680 News Radio.
2: Prime Minister Mark Carney stressed the importance of a united front following meetings with other party leaders about the state of trade talks. City News Parliament Hill reporter Cormac McSweeney has the details.
10: We know that it wasn't a conference call, so to say. It wasn't all the party leaders on one call, to prevent them possibly ganging up on the Prime Minister here. He made individual calls to each leader to update them personally. Pierre Poilievre doesn't seem too impressed with what he heard from the Prime Minister, taking to social media shortly after with a list of his demands from what he wants to see from the federal government, repeating something he actually said earlier today in Windsor.
11: We're asking him to release the details of what was proposed in that agreement so that we can find out what our government was fighting to achieve and what the Americans were demanding and what it is that was unacceptable and required we walk away.
2: The leader of the Bloc Québécois says Carney told him his preference is to no longer discuss any compromises regarding supply management.
3: The premier got some U.S. network TV time today as his feud with the U.S. president rolls on. 680's Richard Southern joins us with the latest back and forth.
12: Got a little personal yesterday between the president and myself.
13: A day after calling U.S. President Trump a, quote, loser and the king of bankruptcies and saying he could kiss his backside, it was a noticeably calmer Premier Ford that emerged today. He spoke to a number of U.S. networks and struck, it seemed, a more conciliatory tone. Ford spoke with Kira Phillips on ABC News.
12: I don't want to make it personal. What I want to do is sign a deal. We love Americans. Canadians love them. I love America.
14: Doug, you are a lot more mellow right now. I mean, yesterday you were telling the president to kiss your tush. What happened?
12: Well, you know something? It's just not worth fighting back and forth and all the rhetoric.
13: Ford, it seemed, did get under Trump's skin. The American president.

0: president earlier today said he wants to rename Lake Ontario Lake America. The premier, though, just brushing that aside.
1: Well, I think it's a lot of rhetoric.
0: Richard Southern, Queen's Park.
2: 680 News Time 7:08. The injury bug has hit the Blue Jays once again as they open a three-game series against the surging Kansas City Royals. Here's 680's Asher Roth.
3: Already missing Cody Ponce, Jose Barrios, and Trey Yesavage, the Blue Jays place starting pitcher Shane Bieber on the 15-day injured list today with shoulder inflammation. The Score's Brendan Wild tells Sportsnet today that only puts more strain on the guys they have left.
4: It's not an ideal to really push guys at this point of the season. At the Ceases of the world, the Sorianos, you know what you can get out of those guys, but you wonder how much those Max Scherzer have left in the tank.
3: Meantime, the last place Royals come to town riding an 8-game winning streak. MLB.com's Annie Rogers tells Jays Talk Plus Vinny Pasquantino's return to health has been a big reason why.
5: That kind of starts to get the lineup going a little bit. Takes the pressure off Bobby Witt Jr. When he's hitting, the rest of the lineup is lifted quite a bit.
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6: 680 News Time 7:08. Health officials in Vaughan are warning of a possible measles exposure at Cortolucci Vaughan Hospital. York Region Public Health says a confirmed case of measles was at the hospital's emergency waiting room and the emergency room ambulatory care unit on two separate occasions. Once on Monday, August 17th from 8:40 p.m. until midnight, again on Friday from 10 a.m. until 6:30 p.m. Anyone who may have been exposed to measles should immediately confirm their vaccination status and watch for symptoms for the next 3 weeks. 680 News Time 7:09.
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6: 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In 60 seconds, traffic and weather together. 680 News Time 7:10.
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10: This report brought to you by Foodland. So I ended my last report by telling you that southbound Jane had been blocked off at the 407 for a police investigation, and now police have closed the eastbound 407 entirely approaching Jane. Looks like you're forced off at Weston. That's where I'm seeing a heavy backup. So it looks like you're being forced off the highway as you make your way towards Weston, but you will find a heavy backup on your approach. So again, eastbound 407 completely shut down from what appears to be Weston over to Jane. Southbound Jane also blocked at the 407. New problem as well on the westbound QEW approaching Trafalgar. Left lane out with a collision. It's a heavy backup from Ford and then picks up again from Guelph Line to Brant. Toronto bound QEW. MTO reporting that they did have some construction set up on the Skyway in the right lane. I took a quick peek. I wasn't able to see it, but just let me know if you're passing through. You can reach out at Star 680. You'll find some volume on the eastbound QEW from Burloak off and on over to that lane realignment east of Dorval. And then again from here, Ontario to Dixie. Looks like they've now blocked the HOV lane as well with that crash at Trafalgar. So just a heads up, you're going to find some heavy delays here. If you're traveling on the eastbound Gardner, it's busy east of Islington in the express over to the Jarvis ramp, leaving downtown on the westbound Gardner. Delays continue from Jarvis to approach approaching Dufferin. Northbound DVP also pretty busy from approaching Don Mills to York Mills. If you're traveling southbound, expect delays south of Finch to south of Lawrence. Eastbound 401, busy from the 427 off and on over to approaching the 404, alternating express and collectors. Bunches up in between Warden and Kennedy in the collectors, and then delays through Salem. Westbound 401 remains busy from approaching the 412 to approaching Salem. Kennedy to Vic Park in both the express and collectors, and then approaching Keele, alternating express and collectors to Dixon. And then it looks like things have settled down now through Highway 25. Locals love fresh beef. Get 10% off well-marbled, cut from Canada, AAA beef when you buy two of the same cut. See in store for details. Your next update is at 7:21 with your forecast. Here's Jesse Uppel.
11: Light winds and partly cloudy skies tonight with a low of 15 degrees. Tomorrow, lots of sunshine, slightly warmer and a bit muggy. A high of 26, feels like 31 for the afternoon with increasing clouds late day. We're watching for that risk of overnight showers and thunderstorms, and that wet weather will be on and off through Thursday. Risk of isolated storms as well. 26 feels like 32. Tonight's low 15.
6: 680 News Time 7:14. Reaction still coming in after the federal government announced a tariff support plan for Canadian businesses. 680 business analyst Chris McCusker has more.
12: President and CEO of the Ontario Chamber of Commerce, Daniel Tisch, says businesses are under extraordinary pressure, and today's federal relief announcement recognizes the real impacts illegal U.S. tariffs are having on businesses, workers, and communities across Canada. But he adds what matters now is execution. And B. Brusk, president of the Canadian Labour Congress, is welcoming the decision to extend employment insurance measures for workers affected. But she's also hoping for more. Brusk says Canada was right to walk away from a bad deal, but support needs to keep pace as the trade war escalates. Chris McCusker, 680 News Radio.
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6: Mainly clear, 23 degrees downtown. Good evening, I'm Laura Carney. Here are the top stories this hour. Legendary musician and philanthropist Dolly Parton has died. The singer-songwriter known for hits like Jolene and 9 to 5 was 80. It was just last week that Parton updated her health, saying she'd been dealing with some health issues that she didn't pay attention to while watching over her late husband. The federal government has laid out its retaliatory tariffs, which will see levies of up to 50% on hundreds of U.S.-made products, hitting everything from seafood to clothing and cosmetics. Ottawa also today announcing a $7.5 billion aid package. And coming up after sports.
17: I hate to be the bearer of unwelcome news, but back to school is 2 weeks from today.
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19: And good evening, Laura. After an off day yesterday, the Blue Jays are now two games back of Cleveland for that final American League wildcard spot, and happening now down at Rogers Center. They're playing the first of a three-game series with the red-hot Kansas City Royals. Max Scherzer on the mound for the Jays, and he surrenders the game's first run as Casey leads it 1-0 in the top of the first inning. Scherzer has surrendered three walks in the inning. There's two outs in the top of the first. You can watch on Sportsnet and listen on 590 The Fan. Meanwhile, the Blue Jays' starting rotation got hit with yet another injury today as Shane Bieber was placed on the 15-day injured list, retroactive to August 31st, with right terrace major inflammation. The Jays recalled Chad Dallas from AAA Buffalo in a corresponding move. Elsewhere across Major League Baseball, no score between the Rays and Tigers in the top of the third. third. Same with the Yankees and Astros, top one at 7:40. The Rangers visit the White Sox. Chris Bassett gets the ball for the Orioles against the Cardinals at 7:45. The Angels host the Guardians at 9:38. And at 9:40, you can watch the Mariners and Phillies on Sportsnet Plus. And the Twins battle the A's in California. At the Little League World Series, Team Canada taking on South Korea right now in an elimination game in Williamsport. 5-1 Canada in the bottom of the fifth. Sports at 15 and 45, past every hour or anytime at sportsnet.ca.
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17: Malls are already busy with kids buying their back-to-school supplies 2 weeks out from the first day of school. 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
17: 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He tells me he spent his summer trying to balance things out.
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10: This report brought to you by Dynamic. So I'm tracking the full closure of the eastbound 407 right now. It looks like all lanes are closed from Weston to Jane. So it looks like you're being forced off at Weston. I'm not sure if you can get back on the 407 using the 400 or the Jane ramps. I tried calling in to 407 control, but I wasn't able to get through. I'm sure they're quite busy with this. But for now, all I can tell you is eastbound 407 is definitely shut down from Weston to Jane, thanks to a police investigation. Southbound Jane also blocked off at the 407 as well. If you're on the eastbound 401, delays from the 427 right over to approaching Brimley now, alternating express and collectors. We had an issue pop up in the express at Markham. Left lane was taken out with a stall, but it looks like it quickly cleared away, so it didn't last long. If you're on the westbound 401 at busy from the 412 to approaching Salem, and then it's in pretty good shape through Scarborough now. It does build again from about the 400 West and maybe Express and Collectors over to Dixon, but things are improving nicely. If you're on the northbound DVP, it's busy still from Don Mills to York Mills. Southbound, you're going to find delays from south of Finch down to the 401 ramps, but after that, it's looking pretty good. If you're on the westbound Gardner, expect delays from York to approaching Dufferin. Again, on the westbound QEW, West Mall to Dixie, and we have a crash cleanup at Trafalgar. It's blocking the HOV and left lane, so you're going to find it slow from approaching Ford. After that, though, you are in the clear. If you're traveling eastbound, off and on volume from approaching Third Line over to where that crash is at Trafalgar. Builds again here, Ontario to Dixie, and on the Gardner from Park Lawn to approaching Strawn, and then slow on the ramps to Spadina and Jarvis. And it looks like I'm just getting an update regarding this 407 problem. They have closed the south and northbound 400 ramps to the eastbound 407, so no access there either. While other money managers are holding, Dynamic is seeing past the horizon, because your money can't grow if it doesn't move. Learn more at dynamic.ca/active. Your next update is at 7:31. With your forecast, here's Jesse Upel.
11: It's a calm evening with partly cloudy skies across the GTA. Overnight low near 15, and tomorrow lots of sunshine. Slightly warmer with a high of 26 for the afternoon. Humidex near 31 with increasing clouds late in the evening. We're watching for some scattered showers and the risk of a thunderstorm Wednesday night. Thursday, it's unsettled at times with that risk of wet weather. A high of 26, feeling more like 32, but then down comes our humidity for Friday. Definitely more of a fresher feel with sunshine and a high near 23. Tonight's low, 15.
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6: The cause of a recent Legionnaire's disease outbreak has been linked to a TTC cooling tower. Toronto public health officials say samples from the tower near Bathurst and DuPont matched a sample from one of six cases investigated within a 1 kilometer radius. There was also a link found between this outbreak and five cases at a long-term care home in the area. The TTC says it has shut down the affected equipment. Two new raccoon residents have joined the Toronto Zoo. River and Racer are estimated to be around 8 years old and came from the Aspen Valley Wildlife Sanctuary. Zoo officials say the two new additions are getting along well with resident Manny in the Canadian Domain. Photos of River and Racer are posted on the zoo's social media accounts. Coming up, you'll hear the Market Minute, 680 News Time, 726.
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10: Stefan Olup here from the 680 News Radio Traffic Center. All lanes on the eastbound 407 closed from Weston to Jane. The ramps from northbound and southbound 400 closed as well. This is all thanks to a police investigation. The Traffic Watch continues.
6: Now the dynamic market minute. Here's Chris McCusker.
7: Canada unveiled counter tariffs on the U.S. for more than 700 products, between 15 and 50% on almost $28 billion in goods. Federal Finance Minister François-Philippe Champagne also announced a $7.5 billion package for tariff-impacted companies and staff.
8: I will make changes to the large enterprise tariff loan facility to make it more flexible, more responsive, and better able to support major employers affected by tariffs across the country in making sure that we do that as swiftly and efficiently as possible.
7: Now, the TSX higher today for a third straight day. It also closed at a record, up by 243 points, 36,957. Shares in Scotiabank jumped by about 7%, also hitting a record high today after provisions for credit losses came in below expectations as part of its latest earnings report. Third quarter earnings per share also beat thanks to capital markets. Now over at BMO, the bank did top estimates, revenue up from a year ago, that stock higher by about 0.5%. Gold futures little change today at $4,638, and then oil was lower for a third day, down $2.65 to $82.36. Iran and Oman have agreed to a framework to reopen the Strait of Hormuz, and details are expected soon. On Wall Street, the Dow was higher by 160, the S&P up 24, the NASDAQ higher by 171. At the Business Center, I'm Chris McCusker.
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13: Good evening. It's Tuesday, August 25th. I'm John Leatherby.
19: And I'm Dylan McGuire. Here's what's making news right now.
14: The entertainment industry is grieving a country music legend and philanthropist with a career spanning generations. Dolly Parton has died at 80 years old.
15: The trade war between Canada and the U.S. is deepening, with the feds announcing Canada will match the U.S. tariffs dollar for dollar.
27: A more subdued Premier Ford appears on CNN today.
28: Things got a little heated. It got a little personal yesterday between the president and myself.
27: How he's responding to Trump's threat to rename Lake Ontario.
19: The Royals strike first against the Blue Jays in their series opener at Rogers Centre, while the injury bug bites the Jays' starting rotation yet again. Sports at 45.
7: A record on Bay Street. It was higher for a third straight day, while oil extended a losing streak and a winning day on Wall Street, too. Business at 56.
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10: Thanks, John. I just got off the phone with 407 Control. I got an update on this closure. So eastbound 407 closed from the 400 to Jane. You can get off at the 400, and that's, in fact, where you're being forced off. So, forced off at the 400. This is all for a police investigation. The on-ramps from the north and southbound 400 blocked off, and same goes with the ramps from Jane. Both north and southbound Jane ramps closed as well. So that means you can't rejoin the eastbound 407 until Kiel. So we'll definitely keep an eye on this for you. But for now, eastbound 407 closed 400 to Jane. Eastbound 401, delays continue approaching Dixon to approaching Brimley, alternating express and collectors. Westbound 401 in much better shape, just seeing a bit of a slowdown from the 400 in the express over to Dixon. If you're taking the westbound Gardner, QEW, still busy. York to approaching Dufferin, Westmall to Dixie, and then a really slow drive from approaching Ford to Trafalgar. That's where we have the HOV and left lane blocked with a collision. Eastbound delays from 3rd Line to Trafalgar as we have some rubberneckers taking a look here. And then builds again from here, Ontario to Dixie. Continues on the Gardner from about Park Lawn to Strawn, and then still slow on the ramps to Spadina and Jarvis. If you're taking the eastbound 403, it's actually eased up now through Dundas. Busy drive, though, on the northbound 410 from north of Steeles to approaching Williams Parkway. Your next update is at 7:41 with your forecast. Here's Jesse Upel.
11: It's a quiet and comfortable evening across the GTA. Partly cloudy skies dipping down to 15 through the overnight, and lots of sunshine tomorrow, reaching a high of 26 for the afternoon. We'll feel closer to 31 with increasing clouds late day, risk of overnight showers and thunderstorms. Tonight's low 15.
19: Right now in Toronto, 23 degrees, feels like 26 with the humidity and a partly cloudy sky. 680 News Time, 7:33.
13: She started from abject poverty, but would never forgot her roots. That's why in the early 1990s, Dolly Parton began giving every graduate of high school $500 in her hometown of Sevier County, Tennessee. She was much more than a music icon and star of big screen. Philanthropy was likely her greatest calling.
19: The queen of country music has died at the age of 80. 680's Sophia Vavroutsos looks back on Parton's life and her legacy.
17: She was a platinum wig-wearing country icon, nearly universally loved. Dolly Parton's career spanned 5 decades and included chart-topping classics. Parton's family made the announcement on social media, saying the singer-songwriter died in Nashville. They did not confirm the cause, but Parton canceled a planned Vegas residency earlier this year, citing health issues. TMZ reports she was taken to hospital last week with kidney and autoimmune problems. Fans downtown say it's a shock.
18: I think she gave a lot of people a lot of happiness, and, you know, she is an incredible human being.
20: That's terrible. She's an icon.
21: Just very sad. She was an idol.
17: Parton is also known for founding a children's literacy program. Her family is asking for donations to Dolly Parton's Imagination Library in lieu of flowers. Sophia Favaruzzo, 680 News Radio.
13: 680 News Time is 7:34. More tariffs have been announced by the Carney government in response to counter levies in place by the Trump administration. 680's Phil Martino with the latest.
15: There are a couple of parts to Canada's response to U.S. tariffs. One, Canada will match the U.S. tariffs dollar for dollar. Minister of Finance François-Philippe Champagne says effective September 8th, Canada will impose counter tariffs of up to 15, 25, or 50% on over $27 billion in imports from the U.S.
8: Canada's counter tariffs are designed primarily to provide protection for Canadian industry impacted by U.S. tariffs.
15: Canada's tariffs on U.S. steel and aluminum will go from 25% to 50%. Other items that will be tariffed at 50% include perfume, milk products, and paper products. The federal government is also introducing a $7.5 billion aid package that includes new loan programs for businesses. Phil Martino, 680 News Radio.
19: And Prime Minister Mark Carney held calls with the major party leaders today, bringing them up to speed on the state of trade talks, or lack thereof. As we hear from City News Parliament Hill reporter Cormac McSweeney, Conservative leader Pierre Poilievre says he once again urged the PM to release the text of the proposed deal that Canada's trade team walked away from last week.
22: He's also calling on the federal government to recall Parliament so that MPs can have a proper debate in the House of Commons about what happened that led to the collapse of trade talks with our largest trading partner and what the government is doing moving forward to try and address that and keep Canadians working and keep them safe throughout this.
19: Party leaders are also calling for more tax relief for Canadians as the trade war heats up.
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10: Stefan Olup here from the 680 News Radio Traffic Center. All lanes on the eastbound 407 closed from the 400 to Jane. The ramps from north and southbound 400 and north and southbound Jane closed as well for a police investigation. The traffic watch continues.
13: 680 News Times 736. What a difference a day makes. It was a much calmer, measured Premier Doug Ford making the rounds on U.S. networks today. More from 680's Richard Southern.
28: I think it got a little heated yesterday.
0: Gone were the suggestions that Trump kiss his backside. A noticeably calmer, more subdued Premier Ford emerged today as he spoke to a number of U.S. media networks.
28: It got a little personal yesterday between the president and myself, but I want to make a deal, a good deal for the American people, a good deal for the Canadians.
0: Ford, who clearly did get under Trump's skin, was asked to react to the U.S. president today suggesting that he wants to rename Lake Ontario Lake America.
28: Well, I think it's a lot of rhetoric because we're the number one customer to 17 states.
0: Opposition leader Stiles also weighing in on the outlandish Trump threat.
1: This president is just being a total idiot about this, right? It's like ridiculous things. He's a ridiculous, not a serious president.
0: Trump can't unilaterally rename the lake as it's jointly governed by both the U.S. and Canada. Richard Southern, Queen's Park.
2: 680 News Time 737. The president of the Canadian Federation of Independent Business appreciates the quick response from the federal government to help small businesses amid the ramped up trade war. But he has concerns, too. 680 business analyst Chris McCusker with more.
3: In a statement, CFIB President Dan Kelly says the speed is appreciated, but the programs could be challenging for small business owners to figure out, let alone use. Kelly points to the Federal Regional Tariff Response Initiative, which excluded most small businesses from even applying because of certain requirements. He also says he respects Canada's need to respond to the U.S. threat, but the giant list of counter tariffs will create challenges for small businesses who have already tried to find other suppliers. And Kelly also notes these new tariffs on the U.S. go into effect September 8th, the same day the suspension of the federal excise tax on gas and diesel expires. Chris McCusker, 680 News Radio.
13: Well, in 2 weeks, it's back to school.
4: 2 weeks from today, summer vacation will officially be over and kids will be back in the classroom for the first day of school. And that is not a prospect soon to be grade 5 and grade 7 students Bella and Leanne are excited about at all.
23: I don't know. I want to go to school.
24: Me too.
23: Yeah.
4: But Nandita, who 2 weeks from today will start a very fancy science-based master's program at U of T, tells me she's been getting into the mental mindset for a while.
25: It's a bit nerve-wracking. Going back to school, you got to start prepping. It's about end of August. That's all you're thinking about. We're going to do some shopping, actually, for like our apartments, our dorm.
4: But if you're dreading the end of summer, be comforted by the fact some students say they've already been back in class for a week. Momin Qureshi, 680 News Radio.
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13: It's time for Rogers Xfinity Internet traffic and weather together on the ones with Stefanola.
10: This report brought to you by Mr. Lube East. So all eastbound 407 lanes remain closed from the 400 to Jane for a police investigation. So you're forced onto the 400 north or southbound. You can't get on from the northbound or southbound 400. You can't get on from Jane either. Looks like Jane is blocked in both directions as well at the 407. And a traffic spotter also letting me know that you can't get on from eastbound Highway 7 either. And then we did get a note from the 407 over the last few minutes, and they've closed the on-ramps from Keel to the westbound 407. So I'm not sure if they're getting ready to close the westbound 407. No word of that yet, but they have mentioned that the on-ramps to the westbound 407 from Keel are shut down. So keep that in mind. But for now, it looks like you can get back on the eastbound 407 at Keel. I'm not sure if they're going to be completely closing the westbound 407, but those on-ramps from Keel are closed. Eastbound on the 401 remains busy from Dixon right over to about approaching Brimley Express and Collectors. Nice drive after that, though, through Scarborough and into Durham. Westbound 401 moving pretty well right across the GTA. Not really seeing any significant buildups now. We did have a problem reported, though, in the transfer to the Express at Hure, Ontario. Right lane taken out with a stall, so watch out for that. Good news on the westbound QEW. Problems at Trafalgar have cleared away. You're going to find it's still a little busy, though, from Ford over to where this problem was. And eastbound delays from approaching Dorval to Trafalgar as well. Picks up again from approaching Cawthra to Dixie. Continues on the Gardiner from approaching Parkside over to about Strawn. If you're going westbound, it's busy from Spadina over to approaching Dufferin. Needing an oil change or maintenance check? Drop into Mr. Lube Plus Tires. No appointment needed before you hit the road this summer. Mr. Lube Plus Tires, celebrating 50 years. Your next update is at 7:51 with your forecast. Here's Jesse Upel.
5: It's a quiet night across the GTA. Partly cloudy skies and a light wind. We're down to 15 through the overnight. And tomorrow, lots of sunshine. Warmer with a high of 26 degrees. We'll feel closer to 31 with that humidity. And then increasing clouds late in the evening. Risk of overnight showers and thunderstorms Wednesday night. And that wet weather will be on and off through Thursday, so have the umbrella ready. 26 degrees, we'll feel closer to 32. Tonight's low, 15.
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13: 23 degrees in downtown Toronto. Good evening, I'm John Leatherby.
2: And I'm Dylan McGuire. Here are the top stories this hour.
13: The queen of country music, Dolly Parton, has died at the age of 80. Her nephew making the announcement today on social media. Parton just losing her husband, Carl Dean, last March. As a result of an illness. Doug Ford, a bit more measured and assured of his words today, as he made the U.S. media rounds, this following his name-calling exercise with the U.S. president back on Monday. As the Carney government announces more tariffs of 15%, 25%, and 50% respectively on hundreds of goods, which will take effect on September the 8th. It is time for sports from Sportsnet 590 The Fan. Luke Shields.
8: John, happening now at Rogers Center. The Blue Jays and Kansas City Royals doing the first of their three-game series, with the Jays entering play tonight, two games out of that final American League wildcard spot, while the Royals are winners of eight consecutive games. The two teams exchange first-inning runs, so it's 1-1 in the bottom of the second, but the Jays are threatening runner on third with one out. You can watch on Sportsnet and listen on 590 The Fan. In Blue Jays roster news today, another key starting pitcher lands on the injured list, as Shane Bieber was placed on the 15-day IL retroactive to August 21st. With Terrace major inflammation in his throwing arms, so there's a chance Bieber could be sidelined for the remainder of the season. Chad Dallas gets recalled from AAA Buffalo in a corresponding move. Elsewhere on the diamond, the Rays up 1-0 on the Tigers in the bottom of the fourth. 1-0 Houston leads the Yankees, bottom two on Sportsnet 1. No score between the Rangers and White Sox in the first. The Orioles and Cardinals just getting underway. The Angels host the Guardians at 9:38 and at 9:40. You can watch the Mariners and Phillies on Sportsnet Plus while the Twins battle the A's in California. As for the Little League World Series, Team Canada continues their underdog story in Williamsport as they beat South Korea 5-1 in an elimination game. And in tennis, qualifying rolling on today at the U.S. Open at Flushing Meadows in New York, with a pair of Canadians in action happening now. Liam Draxel taking on Nicolas Mejia. Draxel leads the first set 3-0. Earlier on the women's side, Katherine Sebov falls in straight sets to Julia Advieva. Sports at 15 and 45, past every hour or any time at sportsnet.ca.
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13: 680 News Time is 7:48. A Toronto man's been arrested and charged in connection to a fatal shooting in Scarborough, which dates back to 2022. City News reporter Cynthia Mulligan has the story.
19: Officers have arrested and charged 39-year-old Justin Longshaw with first-degree murder in connection to the death of Dingping Wang. The 31-year-old was fatally shot in his vehicle on November 12, 2022, in a plaza parking lot in the Midland and Passmore area of Scarborough. Wang was a husband and father and ran his own carpentry business. Longshaw's arrest comes less than 2 weeks after investigators released security footage that showed a man walking through the same area the day before the killing.
13: Earlier this month, investigators releasing additional footage showing the same suspect in the months after Wang's murder. Investigators revealed the suspect may be connected to a March 10th, 2023 attempted murder in the same Midland and Passmore Plaza, a shooting leaving another victim seriously injured. That connection remains under investigation. E-scooters are becoming a more popular mode of transportation, but new national stats show the amount of injuries because of those riding them are becoming just as common. New data showing the number of kids 15 years of age and under who were hospitalized for e-scooter injuries over the past year nearly tripled. The Canadian Institute for Health Information says hospitalizations for both kids and adults riding e-scooters rose by close to 40% in the past year. Data shows 150 kids in Canada required hospitalization compared to 54 children and adolescents in the previous year. CIHI's data comes weeks after the Canadian Pediatric Surveillance Program said 10 kids died from using e-scooters or e-bikes just a year ago. 680 News Time is 7:50.
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10: This report brought to you by L.L. Bean. We continue to track this closure of the eastbound 407. All lanes shut down from the 400 over to Kiel. And this is all thanks to a police investigation. So you're forced off onto the 400. You cannot get on, though, from the north or southbound 400. The on-ramps from Jane are also closed. And they've also shut down the Kiel ramps to the westbound 407. But the westbound 407 does remain open through this stretch, but you can't get on from Kiel. You can rejoin the eastbound 407, though, from Kiel. Just confirm that with 407 control. So that's the status of this investigation at the moment. Eastbound on the 401, you're going to find it busy from Dixon right over to Brimley, alternating Express and Collectors. And in that backup, we have a problem east of Kennedy in the Express, left lane taken out with a stall. And then after that, in the Collectors, east of McCowan, another stall in the right lane. So watch out for that. Not really seeing any delays there, though. Westbound 401 moving up to speed, and problems in the transfer to the Express at Hurontario Ontario are gone as well. Back to the northbound 400, we also have issues on the ramp to Finch. Watch out for a stall in the center lane. It's towards the end of the ramp. Northbound DVP delays Queen to Bayview Bloor, again north of Don Mills to York Mills. Southbound 404, a bit busy from approaching Shepherd to the 401 ramps. Westbound Gardner, still busy as you make your way out of downtown from about Spadina to Dufferin, and then again on the westbound QEW from Ford off and on over to Dorval. Earlier problems at Trafalgar are gone. Eastbound QEW, just a little bit busy passing by the Ford plant again between Cawthra and Dixie, and then picks up on the eastbound Gardner from Parkside to just beyond Dufferin. Back to school time at L.L. 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Your next update is at 8:01 with your forecast. Here's Jesse Upel.
5: Partly cloudy conditions with a light wind tonight, down to 15 degrees. Tomorrow, it's a beautiful afternoon, lots of sunshine, 26 for the high, feels like 31, and then in comes that cloud cover late in the day. Risk of overnight showers and thunderstorms, and the wet weather will be scattered throughout the day on Thursday. Have the umbrella handy. 26 degrees will feel closer to 32, but then we're back into a fresher air mass for the end of the week. Friday, mainly sunny and a high near 23. Tonight's low, 15.
2: Right now, 23 degrees in downtown Toronto, feels like 26 in a partly cloudy sky. 680 News Time, 7:54.
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13: For the first time, the Trump administration threatening to demolish the historic Kennedy Center if a judge blocks their renovation plans for the site, including adding President Donald Trump's name to the front of the building.
23: The Justice Department's lawyers wrote that without Trump's help, the, quote, decrepit Kennedy Center arts venue would go into a, quote, death spiral. And they say it could be demolished and then replaced with something like a, quote, large outdoor amphitheater. Trump has made the Kennedy Center his pet project. His name went up on the building last December. A judge later ordered it be taken down. And since then, scaffolding has been on the building's exterior, blocking what used to be Trump's name, but also blocking the building's namesake, President John F. Kennedy. Jay O'Brien, ABC News, the Kennedy Center.
13: Well, the Blue Jays pitcher Dylan Cease, not just a professional ball player, an accomplished artist as well. The AGO launching a limited edition retail collection of his Toronto-inspired artwork called Eve of Toronto. Today, fans lined up for a chance to get a photo with Cease and to see the painting itself in person. We'll have a check of nightly business next. 680 News Time is 7:56.
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10: Stefan Olup here from the 680 News Radio Traffic Center. Eastbound 407 closed from the 400 to Jane for a police investigation. The ramps from north and southbound and north and southbound 400 blocked as well. The traffic watch continues.
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19: TSX higher for a third straight day, and it did close at a record even as the trade war with the U.S. rages on. So the TSX up by 243, 36,957. Canada is matching dollar for dollar the new tariffs imposed by the U.S. president starting September 8th. Now, the Canadian tariffs will target certain states to add political pressure. Our federal government also announced a $7.5 billion aid package of support measures for business. The price for oil today lower for a third day, down $2.65 to $82.36. The foreign ministers of Oman and Iran met today, and we should get details soon on the potential reopening of the Strait of Hormuz. Gold futures today little changed at 4,638. Now on Wall Street, the Dow was higher by 160, the S&P up by 24, and the NASDAQ higher by 171. Now shares in Dick's Sporting Goods saw a record 31% drop today. The stock closed to its lowest level since 2023 after the chain cut its outlook for the year. And the Wall Street Journal is reporting the head of data centers at OpenAI has left the company. Chris Malone joined OpenAI in March of 2025 after spending 4 years at Meta. He is the latest executive to leave the maker of ChatGPT, with that company set to go public. At the Business Center, I'm Chris McCusker.
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2: Good evening. It's Tuesday, August 25th. I'm Dylan McGuire.
13: I'm John Leatherby. Here's what's making news tonight.
19: Dolly Parton, the rhinestone-wearing queen of country with a chart-topping music career and a passion for philanthropy, has died in Nashville.
0: Canada is responding to U.S. tariffs with retaliatory tariffs.
1: It's all about fairness. It's all about level playing field.
0: The Minister of Finance says Canada will match the U.S. tariffs dollar for dollar.
5: Premier Ford looking to turn down the temperature with Trump.
8: I think it got a little heated yesterday.
5: Plus, his reaction to Trump looking to rename Lake Ontario.
8: Well, I think it's a lot of rhetoric.
11: The latest from the tight American League wildcard race, including the Blue Jays and Royals game happening now at Rogers Centre and qualifying continuing at the U.S. Open at Flushing Meadows. Sports at 15.
12: A record high on Bay Street. It was on the plus side for a third straight day, while the Dow and the NASDAQ each jumped by more than 100 points. Business at 26.
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10: This report brought to you by Vertical CPA. So the eastbound 407 remains closed from the 400 over to Kiel, all thanks to a police investigation. So you're forced onto the north or southbound 400. You cannot get onto the eastbound 407 from the 400 north or southbound. And same goes with Jane. Jane is closed in both directions from north and south of the 407. You can get back on at Kiel, but the ramps from Kiel to the westbound 407 are closed. I'm hearing mixed reports. OPP put out a tweet a few minutes ago saying both directions of the 407 were closed. 407 control saying westbound is open. It looks like westbound is still open, but I don't have a camera view here. So if you're passing through, feel free to reach out with an update at star 680. If you're on the eastbound 401, it's a busy drive still from Dixon right over to east of McCowan, alternating express and collectors. We did have some problems east of Kennedy in the express. They have cleared, but we have another issue east of McCowan in the collectors. Right lane taken out with a stall. If you're on the northbound